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2: Shield. Looking pretty good. All right, so we got massive World Cup. We got crazy, crazy, crazy, crazy NBA stuff to get to. A little bit of NHL stuff to get to, but let me bring in the man who's joining me today. He's known from coast to coast as Chris Mitchell. Chris Mitchell.
3: That's me. That's what they call me. How you doing, Birdo?
2: I'm doing all right, brother. I'm doing okay. All right, man. All right. Ooh, Team USA gets their first corner of the match. Team USA with their first corner of the match. And it's not a bad attempt, but Bosnia sends it back out. All right. So we will talk a little bit of World Cup because there was some crazy stuff going off. Listen, knockout stage is this is the bomb. I left my house with the Congo leading England 1-0. Like, I had to go do adult stuff, which I hate to do, so I didn't get to catch the end of that game. And I come back home and I see Harry Kane went crazy, and all of a sudden England wins that thing 2-1. I missed the whole thing, but I did get to catch what Belgium did to Senegal. Oh, brother. That was some craziness. Belgium moves on, and now it's the U.S. And Bosnia. All right, so we'll keep you updated on what Team USA has to do. Matter of fact, we'll call Kreckman live at Jackson's and check in with Kreckman. I'm sure he'll love that.
3: 100%.
2: If Team USA scores, we'll take a look at that. All right, but I do want to start things off with the absolute madness that is NBA free agency. Now, all right, let me say two things. One, we'll get to what the Avs did. The Avs made a couple of minor moves and brought in some guys today to help next season. Joe Sakic talked to the media today to talk about some of those moves, but I guess the only one that really counts is Jaden Schwartz coming in because that's a top nine guy and a super vet. So we'll get to that. The Denver Nuggets have done nothing. But the Denver Nuggets are in the craziest position in NBA free agency because they're either going to smash a grand slam home run or they're going to strike out. There is really no middle ground for the Nuggets. And, of course, there's one name that's been bandied about when it comes to your Denver Nuggets, and that's LeBron James. All right, Mitchell. Listen, in my lifetime, the two greatest basketball players have been Michael Jordan and LeBron James. And any argument about the greatest basketball players of all time has to include the name LeBron James. And he's got to be in the top. Like, I ain't going to hear an argument that LeBron's not one of the top five players of all time. But what do you think this means for the Nuggets? What do you think this means? Now, listen, there has been some teams that pulled off some craziness, including what just happened between the Celtics and the Philadelphia 76ers. And for the life of me, I don't know why the Celtics made this particular trade. I don't know why they did this particular trade for Jaylen Brown. It is, well, here, so Celtics send Jaylen Brown to the Philadelphia 76ers for Paul George, who, if you remember, served a 25-game suspension last year for the anti-drug policy in the NBA.
3: What was he doping with? I totally forgot.
2: Listen, wasn't it Bill Simmons who was like, I think he was taking ketamine, but it was...
3: He was doing what?
2: He said that I think Paul George said, he did the thing that all athletes said, that it was one of the, it was... He accidentally took it as part of his workout regimen or something like that. It was a banned drug or whatever. So he gets a 25-game suspension.
3: Sorry, used the wrong kind of icy hot. My fault.
2: So it's not great. But here's what's crazy: Jaylen Brown is 29 years old, and you traded him for 36-year-old Paul George. And let me say this. I'll ask the text line, the Sean Mazza text line. 303-504-0925. And I'll ask Mitchell, is there any, what one professional athlete do you have irrational sports hate for?

0: irrational sports hate.
1: Like, wow. Like, there's no real good reason, but you just hate that dude or person or individual or team or coach or ref or owner or what. Irrational hate. Because I'll tell you right now, like, I think, like, I don't like to hate. I don't like to hate on anybody. ELE, everybody love everybody, is where I'm at with this. But there are a handful of people that I just hate irrationally, and some of them for no good reason at all. No good reason at all. Matter of fact, I'll tell you this right now. Mike Greenberg, ESPN's Mike Greenberg, I hate that guy, but not because of his sports takes or anything like that. It's his voice. It's his voice. No. I'm serious, man. It's so weird. It's the tone of his voice or the way he talks or something like it. My brain doesn't like it. Like, my brain feels like it's fingernails on a chalkboard. So I don't hate him because I'm like, this guy doesn't know anything about us. But with that, I hate him, but just because the way he sounds, which is stupid. It's a stupid reason to hate somebody. And I will say this. Of every NBA player out there, I really don't like Paul George. I'm one of those guys. I've never been a Paul George guy.
2: Okay.
1: I've always disliked Paul George, even when he was maybe one of the best two-way players in the NBA, offensively. And you know what I'm talking about? Back maybe when he was playing for the Pacers, something like that. I've never liked Paul George. So this trade in particular freaks me the hell out because I don't get it at all. I don't understand how they came to this agreement. But what do you think, man? Jalen, like, why did the Celtics, why'd Boston do this other than the fact that Jason and Jalen that whole relationship must have been completely broken?
2: So we were theorizing on Krekman and Lindahl earlier that I think front offices kind of got wind that whatever relationship that Jalen Brown and the Boston Celtics had, it just completely shattered for whatever reason. And now if you're the Celtics, you're kind of walking around with damaged goods, but you're not. In the league, it's like how do I describe it? It's like a worst kept secret that Jalen Brown wants the hell out. He does not want to be a Boston Celtic anymore. This is a guy you need to offload. This isn't a guy who's like, ooh, hey, check out this shiny two-way player, Jalen Brown here, that can be had for four first-round picks, maybe?
1: Yeah, man.
2: Yeah, we kind of got into, like, damaged goods territory, so that can always be a tough sell, especially if you're kind of showing off that you're desperate to get rid of a guy. If you get, you know, stories that, hey, we're talking to this team about offloading Jalen Brown, we're talking to this team, that team, like this, that, and the third, the trade value for Jalen Brown starts to get lower and lower and lower. We also theorize that this just could be a season for the Celtics where they're just punting on it and going, all right, we need to figure out what the Jason Tatum Celtic experience looks like without Jalen Brown. Does that mean we have to, like, reload or just, like, you know, punt on the season or whatever and just try to get a high draft pick?
1: Like,
2: or,
1: right, the Celtics got worse, right? Celtics got worse.
2: Yeah, well, I think they got worse.
1: Right? Paul George at, small forward next to Jason Tatum at power forward?
2: Mitch Robinson at the five.
1: You know what I will say? I will say the Celtics did do your Knicks dirty, man. Mitchell Robinson was like,
2: going to another contender.
1: Thanks for the title. I'm out. I'm going to go play center for the Celtics.
2: Yeah, he thought he was playing for a team that was going to win a chip. No.
1: He got paid. What was the number? What was Mitchell Robinson's number? What did they actually end up giving him?
2: 3 years, $47 million, I think.
1: Okay. All right, so, I mean, the Knicks were already like, we're not going into the apron. And
2: nope.
1: That's exactly what would have happened if they would have signed Mitchell, right, or tried to re-sign him. They would have been in the apron, so that's...
2: Yeah.
1: You're right. If I'm Jason Tatum, I might be angry at Boston. Like, what are you doing? What are you doing? You just made us worse. You just made us worse, man, in an Eastern Conference that they think that they could probably do some damage in. You know what I mean? Like, the Celtics had the second best record in the East last year, and that was without Jalen. Matter of fact, let me ask you this question. Do you think Jalen Brown was right? Like, Jalen was, like, pissed that Jason Tatum got hurt, and then he basically led the Celtics by himself, him and Derek, to almost 60 wins. To 50, let's see, what did they win? Celtics won 56 games last season.
2: Yeah, that's a two-seed, man.
1: And a whole bunch of that was Jalen. Do you think he was right? Do you think Jalen Brown was right, saying like, "Yo, man, I'm the man on this team, not Tatum. I'm the man. I'm the one who got you here." Or do you think Boston's right, being like, "We think you maybe overvalue yourself a little bit"?
2: I do think the metrics definitely change. I think going into the first round of the playoffs, I do think Jaylen Brown had like plenty of legs to stand on. It's like, hey, man, we lapped the Knicks, who were mostly healthy and were like not guaranteed to be like a one seed, but like, you know, supposed to be like a top two, like top one type team going into the season. I basically dragged this team from the depths or whatever. We're a two seed. We're hosting Philly for however many games. Once you lose that series in seven, though, and you're going on Twitch talking about, like, I don't know about you guys, I had a great season.
1: Yeah.
2: I had a great time this season. Yeah. While your, you know, 1A guy has been hurt for most of the season, try to spin it as, like, a positive, even though you yourself had a pretty successful season, numbers-wise, and you got 50-something win season, you're a two seed. That's just, I don't think that's the kind of message you want to be sending out as a member of the Boston Celtics, who is really, really looking to win another championship with Jason Tatum, plus maybe Jaylen Brown. But, you know, after you say that, that's kind of out the window, buddy.
1: Tatum's 28, so he's what, 28. So he's, I mean, he's still in his prime. But how many more years does Boston have with this group? Ah, man, I don't know. I guess I hadn't thought about it until you mentioned it. But it is weird that Boston is sending one of their best players to the team that knocked them out in the first round of this year's playoffs. You know what I mean? That's like if the Nuggets had sent somebody, made the Timberwolves better in the offseason.
2: Yeah,
1: you know what I mean?
2: Why are you trading Cam Johnson to the Timberwolves or something?
1: Right. You're just like, what?
2: Like, why are you trading AG to the Spurs? What are you talking about?
1: The Celtics made the Sixers a better team. A better team. But, I mean, I don't know. Like, is Boston going to take these two, but what year are these first? Let me see. It's the 2028 first round pick and a 2030 first round pick, and then the two second rounds. So, oh, no. Yeah, 2028 is the first of the first rounders. So not next year, but the year after that, they'll get the Sixers first. And then in 2031, they'll get the Sixers first. And both of those are unprotected. But wait. Hold on. Let me make sure. How come it doesn't? I think the 2028 first round pick could convert from a first to a swap that is more favorable. If it's more favorable to Boston, the 2031 selection is an unprotected first round pick. So if Philly sucks in 2031, this could come back to bite them.
2: Hey, long game, baby.
1: And then they get the more favorable second round picks of the several second round picks that the Celtics have, or that the Sixers have. Yeah, that the Sixers have. So I don't know if that's enough to restock the Celtics with talent, but man. So the Jaylen Brown, that one was crazy. That one was crazy. The LeBron James, we're going to discuss that. Actually, let's take a time out when we come back. I'll tell you about some of the signings that are going down in the NBA right now, some of the big ones. There's really not anything huge. I mean, some dudes are getting paid that I didn't think was going to get paid. I'm not sure what the Lakers are going to do, man. Walker Kessler, you serious, bro? I know he's 7'2". I know he grabs boards like he just broke into a lumber yard, but nah, man. Walker Kessler's... Oh, no, hold on. We have an injury in the USA Bosnia game. I don't know. Somebody's down. I don't even know who that is. Somebody is down. But either way, we'll take a break. When we come back, we'll tell you about what else is happening in the NBA. We'll tell you what's happening in the World Cup, and we'll tell you what's happening in the NHL. All that is next.
0: The NBA free agency period is starting with a bang.
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0: 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What does this mean for the Nuggets?
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0: chances for both teams in the first 20 minutes of this match. And I'm it's making me nervous, man. Yeah, this thing is going. This has been a fun match so far between Team USA and Bosnia, as they are currently in minute number 25. As I believe we're in our first hydration break, something like that. We just had Bosnia's goalkeeper got smashed into, and he went down for a little while, but he's staying in. So that was the player who was down before the before we got to the break. All right, people, it's now time to talk about something that is kind of wild to me, and that's the fact that LeBron James might be in a Nuggets uniform next season. Now, like I mentioned at the start of the program, the Nuggets are in this weird, weird, weird position of NBA free agency where they end up with, they could end up with the best free agent of the class, who is LeBron, which is crazy to say at 41, or they could end up with nothing. So let me ask you, Mitchell, LeBron James paired with Nikola Jokic. How does that make you feel?
1: I think that they would complement each other frighteningly well.
0: Yeah.
1: Even for 41-year-old LeBron James.
0: Listen, LeBron averaged, what did he average? Was it 21 last year? He shot 50% from the field and averaged 21 again. Man, he might look a little like old school LeBron with Joker, because Joker is much more, Joker would much rather get 20 points or 20 assists than 20 points. So he would love and to throw the rock to LeBron. And I do believe a combination of LeBron and Joker, that's probably the two best basketball supercomputers working together. You know what I mean?
1: Oh, yeah. 100%.
0: Yeah. Those are
1: Some smart cookies, buddy.
0: Yeah, those are two great basketball minds that could probably come up with some really ridiculous offensive basketball.
1: No look dimes to oops. So, my God.
0: It'd be crazy. Find
1: the open man.
0: It'd be crazy. So I just saw Vegas. I just saw the Vegas odds. Now, some of these have changed because people have started putting money on LeBron to the Nuggets. So the Nuggets odds have been going down.
1: It's not a bad bet. I'm not
0: but,
1: a gambler.
0: No, you're right. You're right. But it's Golden State. It's Cleveland. It's Miami. Was it Miami? That's the only. And it's Denver. Those are the four teams I heard, right, that LeBron might go to. And if he's going to hang out for a mid-level exception or the vet minimum or whatever, then yeah, man. Yeah. It changes the nature of your team. And the other thing it does is if you get LeBron, then you go for broke, right? At that time, you throw money at all the problems. At that point, you're like, oh, man, here we come, second apron, because...
1: And just clear that sucker. Get right over.
0: For the last couple of years, I've made a point of saying you cannot go into the second apron. It just hamstrings you so much with what you can or cannot do. But if you go all in on LeBron and Joker together, and you don't have to get rid of, you don't have to trade a Jamal or an AG to make that happen, then yeah, then you go, okay, we're going all in this season and see what Joker, Jamal, LeBron, AG, super team would look like. I mean, although would we consider that a super team? Joker and LeBron? Yeah, probably. Probably. Because once again, I mean, the Nuggets had, was the Nuggets the top offense in the NBA last season?
1: Statistically, yep.
0: Can you imagine what that offense would look like? Like, the Nuggets put up 130 a game. They could, you know what I mean? 100, like, they could just roll into Orlando on a random January and put 150 on those turkeys like it's nothing. But, once again, this is a feast or famine kind of thing. Because if you don't get LeBron, you really can't do anything, right? Because LeBron's already said, like, yeah, it's not about the money. It's about the place and the people, and it's about the winning. And if he means that, if he really means that, Then he is the best. He's the best option for you, because if you don't get LeBron, you're not going to get. I mean, there's really no one for you to sign other than, you know, like maybe the 15th best player on your team next season if you bring somebody in randomly like that. So, yeah, it's either you killed it or you got killed. There is no middle ground for the Nuggets right now, which is kind of crazy, which is kind of wild to get going. But I don't know, man. Wait, I mean, do you think LeBron? So the Nuggets roster, it would be Jamal and Christian. Well, no. Would it go? What would the starting five look at? It goes Joker, LeBron, AG, Christian, Jamal. Cam goes to the bench. Is that what we're gonna do? If you don't lose anybody, you know what I mean. Is that what the starting fives looks like?
1: Yeah, I feel like it has to be.
0: And then what? So, but then you bring back P-Watt, right? If that's the case, if you're gonna re-sign P-Watt, then one of those guys has to. You have to send one of those guys out. I don't know, you might have sent two of those guys out. But that's only if you re-sign P-Watt. But once again, the numbers I keep hearing around Peyton Watson are ridiculous. Like, it's not my money, so I'm more than happy if every NBA player made $60 million a year. But if P-Watt is thinking he's going to get 30 to 35, and if somebody offers him 30 to 35, a $35 million a year contract is assuming that P-Watt is going to continue his ascension. You know what I mean? He will take the next step, and then after that, he will take the step after that. If you're paying him that kind of money, that's all-star money, right? I mean, once again, I don't really care about all-star.
1: That's Jaylen Brown money.
0: But, yeah, that's good money, man. So are you going to do it? Now, a lot of people have pointed out, because of all the craziness that's gone on today, there's a lot of teams that might have been in the Peyton Watson sweepstakes that could have offered that dude some money that the Nuggets might not have matched, that are no longer able to do that. And most people are pointing at the Lakers, saying, you know what, what the Lakers did with the whole sign and trade with Walker Kessler and paying that man. I mean, like, if I'm Utah, I'm like, great. This is working out great for me.
1: Oh, my God. Are you kidding? Yeah. Like, you still got Jaren Jackson Jr. back there? You still got Filipowski somewhere, maybe?
0: So it's...
1: You're fine. You're chilling. You kidding? With those picks? Yeah.
0: And then you're paying that man money. Like, listen, I get it. He's a 7-foot dude. 7-foot two dude, actually. But he's not a top five center in the NBA. He's not a top 10 center in the NBA. I don't think. But once again, I'm not a Walker Kessler guy. So... But I guess that's the going price now for dudes like that. So I don't know. I mean, listen, I think the Lakers got worse. I think the Lakers got worse than what they were last season. But then again, the Lakers might not be done. And I always say that with a little asterisk that, yo, Luka could go full Luka too. And then you're a truck. Because, you know, Luka could just have a monster season. And then you're like, oh, bro. Then it doesn't matter, you know, if you got a stiff at center, if you're paying a stiff at center $150 million, whatever it is,
1: that
0: you gave Walker. All right, man. So do you think now? So now the problem is the other team in LA, right? The Clippers. The Clippers could put out an offer for P-Watt that the Nuggets might not be able to match. But what do you think the Clippers are doing? What are they doing? What are they doing? Are they just like, all right? Listen, man, let's blow this whole thing up. Let's get through this aspiration nonsense, and then we'll start the rebuild. Are they like, yeah, man, listen, we got Brandon Ingram, Brooke Lopez, we got Darius Garland, we're rolling, man. We're gonna be all right. What the hell are the Clippers doing? Do you know what the Clippers are doing?
1: I mean, I'm just looking at this roster from last season. Actually, this might be post. This is post Kawhi Leonard trade. Benedict Mathurin, Brooke Lopez, Derrick Jones Jr. Yeah, this is not looking like a team that screams. We're really trying to get out of the play-in tournament.
0: Right? They got worse too. They were almost. They were basically a 500 basketball team last year, which was good enough to make the play-in. But that is, no, man. I don't know what they're doing. I don't know what the Clippers are doing unless they have some kind of super plan that I'm not aware of.
1: Yeah, they might have some super. That's the thing, though. Would that super plan include Peyton Watson? Is that fulcrum of your super plan? Is to have P-Watt?
0: I spent a portion of the day looking at these other teams and like what team, like how nervous do I have to be? How many offers do you think P-Watt gets before the Nuggets have a chance to match? And I'm just wondering, like, after the frenzy of today, Lakers don't have room to offer P-Watt nothing. At least the Lakers could make that offer, but the Nuggets could easily match, I think. I think it'd be fine. You don't have to... Could Portland do something crazy? Because the Blazers are in full, like, hey, man, we're making some... Because obviously...
1: They're just doing whatever out there.
0: They bring in Ja, and now they've got so many guards that they can't possibly start the season with that many guards, right?
1: Yeah.
0: And a lot of them are pretty good. Like, a lot of them are pretty good. And I'm assuming, is it Scoot? Do they want Ja and Scoot to be together? Or is it Ja and Drew Holiday? Is it Ja? Are they going to get rid of Shaden? I don't know who they're going to get rid of either.
1: I feel like Scoot has to be the odd man out, or maybe Holiday.
0: Because Scoot does a lot of what Ja does just better. Like, Ja does a lot of what Scoot does just better than Scoot.
1: Yeah, maybe they're primes, maybe. Yeah, Scoot's younger.
0: Like 4 or 5 years.
1: But. Ja's got some mileage on him. Still not a better three-point shooter than he was when he got into the league. I just off the strength of you traded for Ja Morant, I feel like Scoot does have to be the odd man out a little bit.
0: Yeah, so now I wonder where's Scoot going. But with the way that Portland is making moves, that's another West team I would be nervous about. Like, because you throw P-Watt in there with Ja, Drew, Denny, like, clinging, like, you're like, I maybe that. If you're Portland,
1: it's not nothing.
0: Right. If you're Portland, you can convince yourself that that might work out, that might do the thing. But other than that, I'm not sure how many teams, I don't know if any team in the East has made an offer. Like,
1: that's the thing. I don't know what the market for P-Watt is because I haven't heard anything about any teams actually wanting P-Watt.
0: Mm-hmm.
1: It's all just kind of been speculation on our part, really. That's like, oh, man, the Clippers could make a play for P-Watt. Oh, he's an L.A. guy. The Lakers might try for him. I've seen zero smoke anywhere, really, about another team really wanting Peyton Watson, which is bad news bears for Peyton Watson, to be clear, but it's pretty good for the Nuggets, honestly.
0: Yeah. Yeah, so I want. Yeah, that is interesting. I wonder if a lot of this noise was just P-Watt's agent being like, "Yeah, $30 million. That's probably right where he's and he's just not getting the offers that he thought he would." But it was Mark Stein just yesterday that once again that didn't he mention? So Stein said. Gave a list of teams that he think would put in an offer for P-Watt, but one of those teams was L.A., and this was before today. The other teams were the teams that had a lot of space, like the Chicago Bulls. They're like, the Chicago Bulls could use them, and they have a lot of cap space. Or the Brooklyn Nets could use them, and they have a lot of cap space. And all of that, Mike, MPJ and P-Watt, where were they partying at? Somebody's, what, is it France? Were they in France?
1: It was France, yeah.
0: They were just like, hey, it was P-Watt. And it was AG.
1: It was Michael Porter Jr.
0: And it was MPJ. And somebody, but yeah, the Brooklyn Nets are one of those teams that could give Peyton an offer that the Nuggets couldn't match. So, I mean, yeah, but you're right. I would be interested to know, like, how much is this smoke and how much is fire when it comes to how valuable other teams think Peyton Watson is. Do you think the Nuggets have already given him an offer? Like, put an offer out there, or are they just waiting for somebody to throw a number out, and then they could just match. I don't know.
1: Yeah, I feel like they might just be trying to, like, match whatever, like, a Brooklyn or, like, a Clippers throw at them. But it's, like, thinking about other teams that could try to make a play for P-Watt, like, think about, like, the Bulls or, like, the Nets, for example. They've been signing dudes, like, all week, kind of, or, like, ever since this free agency period started. They've just been signing dudes. You see that, what was it, Norman Powell, who signed with the Bulls for, like, 3 years or whatever?
0: Oh, no, I didn't see they signed Norman Powell.
1: Yeah, it's like, I don't know. None of these teams have made moves that make me feel like they're about to go get themselves a very expensive wing with some very, you know, you want the traits P-Watt's got. You're willing to pay a price for it. It's like, I don't know. These guys just don't seem to be willing to get that kind of commodity on their books yet.
0: Yeah. I mean, once again, I didn't know what NBA free agency was going to look like because honestly, there is no great unrestricted free agents out there. Not really. Everybody, any of the good ones are like P-Watt where they're restricted and teams can match. And even then, like, once again, I think LeBron James at 41 is the greatest free agent out there. He's probably the best guy you could go get just to sign a guy. But, like, what what Boston is Philly is. Like, Tyrese Maxey's on Twitter going, what the heck? Tyrese Maxey's on Twitter going, yo, man, the NBA's going, doing that thing again.
1: I do love it when those trades go down and, like, your superstar players have no idea what's happening.
0: Right, right.
1: Like, not so even a little
0: bit. It sounds like Tyrese Maxey had no, and obviously you're not going to just, I mean, call Tyrese and be like, yo, bro, here's what's happening. We're about to trade for
1: Jaylen. You call him after, it's like, hey, why don't you and Jaylen Brown link up here before, like, training camp actually starts, we'll make something happen. It's usually something like that.
0: Yeah. So, once again, I don't know, man. Philadelphia, good luck with whatever the heck you're trying to do there. I mean, I like this move better for Philadelphia than I do for Boston because, you know
1: they
0: what?
1: They got a quad defender now.
0: Yeah, I would say, gonna yeah. Need that. Listen, man, I already got into it. Like, we were having a conversation about the best backcourts in the NBA. And I did mention the Tyrese Maxey, VJ Edgecombe backcourt because I like both those guys. But now you got Jaylen too, man. If Joel Embiid, whatever. Joel is Joel. But man, Tyrese, VJ, and Jaylen, yeah, I think those dudes can do some damage in these. I think they can do some damage in these, but we'll find out. All right, let's take another quick timeout. When we come back, we'll update you on what's going on in the World Cup, in the NHL, and a little NFL news and notes as well. That is next.
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0: USA. It looks like America just scored. Right? Stoppage time in the first half. Stoppage time in the first half, and America just scored. It's 1-0. Team USA over Bosnia. They scored that in the 46th minute of the match, I believe. There's 5 minutes of stoppage time, and Team USA just took lead. I don't know who scored it. I don't know. I haven't even seen I've seen one replay, but now something happened in the middle of the field. A bunch of guys went down, and they're reviewing that. I don't know what, a collision or something. But, yeah, Team USA is leading this bad boy. It's 1-0 America at the World Cup. Listen, people. I get greedy when it comes to sports, but for me, just get out of the round of 32, and I think I'm kind of happy. Like, whatever happens when you're in the final 16 happens. But if you get out of this round, oh, yeah, and that's huge. That's huge. Scoring right before the end of the first half. Oh, they got ref cam. Yeah, that was a pretty sexy goal. That's a pretty sexy goal.
1: Yeah, he was offside that first one he tried, but the second
0: this
1: one...
0: He was onside, right? Yeah. Because at first I thought they were going to take it off because Twitter's like, offside.
1: Yeah, no, that was his first one.
0: No. Although, once again, I am a little... Well, you know what? Let me check the stats because I'm a little nervous about how many shots Bosnia's had in this first... They've had chances. Bosnia's had chances, but let's see if I'm just making it up or if they're actually... Let me see how many shots... Now, Bosnia only has that one shot on goal still, so it's not as bad as I thought. If you would have put my foot to the fire, I would have said three shots on.
1: In 12 of their last 15 matches. Man, well, Team USA.
0: They were scoring those early own goals.
1: Yeah.
0: The team was
1: scoring. Those count.
0: Yeah, we'll count those them. Count too. So, and now we're still in the first half, but. There's an American down on the pitch.
1: Yeah, he got dinged. Was it 10?
0: But it was that, once again, it was that collision at the middle.
1: Look at this. McKinney.
0: Four dudes just come together. Two Bosnian players and two American players just collide in the middle of the pitch, and an American's down. But all right, so way to go. Team USA, do your thing. In Major League Baseball, the Rockies got smoked last night. Didn't they give up I think they gave up like 14 runs or something last night. To the Miami Marlins. Yes, it was 14-3 Marlins over the Rockies last night. And they are at it again tonight are the Rockies as they take on the Marlins. It's currently in the bottom of the first. It is scoreless between those two teams. And then for their annual 4th of July game on Saturday, Miami will be out of town and the San Francisco Giants are coming into town. So, you know what? I mean, it's two of the worst teams in baseball this holiday weekend. But, man, it's going to be a beautiful time here in Colorado. It's supposed to be, sunny and sexy out here in the Mile High City. So, Rocks and Giants, go at it this weekend.
1: I might go to one of those games. I don't see why not.
0: When's the last time you were at Coors?
1: Last time I was at Coors, 3 or 4 weeks ago. Because the Brewers were in town, and I really wanted to see Mizrowski pitch.
0: Yeah. Man, every time I'm watching a Brewers game right now. They're taking on is that the Angels?
1: That's the Reds, buddy.
0: The Reds. They're playing the Reds. But yeah, Miz is so stupid because how the hell does he keep getting faster during game? Like they're like 104. He just hit 104. He just touched 105, and then it's like the eighth inning. Like he pitched a complete game. He pitched a complete game this season, and he was throwing like 105 in the seventh, eighth inning. And you're just like, bro. See, this is the problem because in 10 years, 20 years, like it's not like this dude is. Like, when you watch him pitch, it doesn't look like he's steroid jerking the ball. Like, it's pretty easy for him.
1: He's a streaming buddy. He's built like early, like Thunder era Kevin Durant.
0: Yeah, like Randy Johnson, just not quite as tall. But he hits 105, and it looks easy. And you always have those games where it's like he touched 104 or higher 8 pitches during this game. I mean, like, bro. So, like, every time he's in a bad spot, he's just like, watch me blow this pitch past this turkey. And
1: he just locks in and he does it. It's crazy.
0: He is one, him and Shohei, maybe the only two pitchers that I'm like, I'll watch a dude pitch. But just, you know what I mean? Those are the only guys. Like, I'm usually here for offense. Like, didn't who? It was the Cubbies who put 23 runs on somebody last night, right? Or yes, was it yes? They put 23 runs.
1: It was on the Padres.
0: Was it the Padres? They did the Padres dirty like that.
1: Uh-huh.
0: It was 23-3. Oh, it was today. That game was this afternoon. The Cubbies had 17 hits and 23 runs.
1: So many lopsided scores lately. This wasn't even in the fake Vegas ballpark that they've been playing in.
0: Oh, this is no. This wasn't in that.
1: No,
0: it's in there. It was in the It was Wrigley. It's a nice normal baseball field.
1: Yeah, we'll give you a football score. Welcome to Wrigley, baby. 23-3. Yep.
0: Wow. All right. Well, 51st minute. It's still 1-0 Team USA. We still haven't hit halftime. We're still in stoppage time right now in the first. You know what? It looks. Shout out to San Francisco. The fans have brought it there in San Francisco. They have brought it. That place is rocking right now.
1: What's the next game going to be? I think it's going to be in Seattle. Oh, my God.
0: Is it that's next week when they play whoever they play whenever they get out of
1: the Yeah, if they make it to the next round, they're going to be playing Belgium, I think, in Seattle.
0: Just like, yeah, I thought it was Belgium, too. You know what's just, that's like, brother, this weekend, it's going to be England, Mexico, Azteca,
1: I don't know, man. Bro. Oh, that might get scary for England, like, early. I don't know, dude.
0: Listen, Harry Kane was doing that Harry Kane stuff today, but, man, that is a tough matchup. That might be the biggest home field advantage at the World Cup. Mexico playing at Mexico City at the Azteca, saying what's up to England. Yeah, that game's got all kinds of juice.
1: Yeah, I just saw a little headline that was like, these English players may not be ready to play at altitude at the Azteca. It's like, uh-oh.
0: Yeah, that place is going to be crazy. Although, didn't I see, and I hate to, didn't a couple of Mexico fans die during the celebration? Did you see that?
1: I did not.
0: I'm trying to think what it was. There was just too many people in too small a space, and they were all celebrating. And somebody actually couldn't get oxygen, couldn't breathe because they were so cramped in there or whatever.
1: Yeah.
0: And I think they passed, which is absolutely crazy. But I mean, I guess take that, turn it up to 11 come this weekend. When Mexico and England go at it in the round of 60. In the NHL, there hasn't been too much. I mean, obviously, we talked about what the Avalanche did in bringing in Jaden Schwartz and adding a depth defenseman and some stuff like that. There hasn't been too many crazy things happening. Although, for those of you waiting to see what the Avs are going to do with Cale Makar, there are reports out of Minnesota that the Wild are going to offer Quinn Hughes $18 million per.
1: That feels like a good number for him too.
0: So yeah, $18 million per would make Quinn Hughes the highest paid player in the NHL. But obviously that would, and obviously Cale's a better defenseman.
1: Means Cale's worth like 20 something.
0: Yeah. So, man, I'm telling you, if Cale takes 20 or less, then he's giving you a hometown discount.
1: Oh my God, he's your best friend.
0: He's giving you a hometown discount.
1: He's showing up at your kid's christening, Kroenke.
0: Yeah. If Quinn is getting $18 million per, like, it doesn't sound like it was a long term what they're thinking about. They're not going to give him, but $18 million per over the next three seasons is what they're looking at, which means Cale is a $20 million guy or more. Matter of fact, if he signs for $20 million, you're probably happy.
1: Oh yeah,
0: he could probably twist your arms and do it. My old friend Sergei Bobrovsky, the old school goaltender, signed with the Toronto Maple Leafs.
1: Bobovka himself?
0: Yeah. Although I don't know what he got. Oh, $21 million. Bob got $21 million there. For Toronto.
1: Good for him.
0: So, yeah, that's going to be interesting to see how it happens with that one. But either way. All right, man, they're still not at half. They're still in the first half of USA Bosnia. It's minute number 55. They've had 10 minutes. Oh, and somebody's down again. Which is basically 10 minutes of stoppage time in the first half of this game. But Team USA has the 1-0 lead over Bosnia. All right, I'm feeling pretty good about it. All right, for Chris Mitchell, I'm Mark Bertinelli. Thanks for tuning in to the Blitz on this evening. We will roll on. Hope your 4th of July goes well. Hope your holiday weekend treats you well. And we will talk to you next week right here on Altitude Sports Radio.
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15: Flo Balogun found the back of the net late in the first half to give the United States a 1-0 lead over Bosnia. That's at the half right now, getting ready for the second half to start. Erstwhal in the World Cup, Belgium advanced on a penalty kick late in extra time to beat Senegal and advance to the round of 16. So did England after Harry Kane had two goals in the second half to come from behind over DR Congo. In the NBA, the Boston Celtics have agreed to trade Jaylen Brown to the Philadelphia 76ers. They get back Paul George, two first-round picks, and two second-round picks. The Lakers acquiring Walker Kessler from the Utah Jazz for two first-round picks, unprotected, and two first-round pick swaps. They'll sign with Kessler to a four-year, $130 million deal. The Memphis Grizzlies trading Santi Aldama to the Dallas Mavericks, getting back A.J. Johnson, a 2030 first-round pick, and two future seconds. I'm Martin Weiss.
9: One guy is happily divorced. One guy is happily married. One guy gets called daddy by his three beautiful daughters. One guy gets called daddy after a credit card approval. One guy won a state high school basketball championship. One guy only covered a state high school basketball championship. One guy's been inducted into three halls of fame. One guy has only mopped a hall. Does this seem weird to anybody else? Can this sports writer and this sports

0: Number three.
1: 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And guess what? 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
2: That's do it!
1: You can watch us live right now on YouTube. Just search Odd Couple FSR and hit that subscribe button. After that, you could also hit the thumbs up icon or comment away. That's right. It is The Odd Couple. 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Just search Odd Couple FSR and subscribe. Don't forget, coming up in about 28 minutes, Mark Funky Cole Medina. Rob G, give us some, first we want to catch up on the soccer, 1-0, right?
3: Yeah. 1-0 USA over Bosnia and Herzegovina. Am I right? Ooh, close?
4: So far off.
3: Dang it. Either way, yeah, we're winning. Go though. America. God bless the red, white, and blue today, ladies and gentlemen. 1-0 at halftime. USA, one half away from moving on to the round of 16. But we do got some YouTubians weighing in, guys. You want to talk about that?
1: Yeah, we want to do that.
2: What they saying?
3: Just quickly, the YouTube numbers this week have been incredible. Like, by far, I was talking to Elijah earlier, the highest live chat numbers we've ever had.
1: Really?
3: Shout out to LeBron James for helping us out with that, number one.
1: Was it that, or is it me and Kelvin?
3: It definitely was not you guys.
1: Because we never get any credit for anything. It's unbelievable.
3: It's Monty and LeBron James. That's
4: Monty hasn't been here this week.
1: Hey. That's right. No Monty.
3: But we got some comments here.
2: Said, NBA is king. I know football. NBA is king, man,
3: When it comes to social media especially,
2: yeah,
3: it's the one sport that galvanizes the haters like nothing else.
2: I agree.
3: And just some comments here.
1: It's just easier because there's less guys. So every, you know what I mean?
3: And the storylines are more obvious, it seems like. Because football, there's so many things that you don't know other than the quarterbacks.
1: And the football is the same four quarterbacks that they talk about over and over.
2: Yeah, it's not much to talk about. It's just, you know, if your team sucks, then you're not. There's nothing to talk about. Your team, like if you're the Raiders.
3: Damn it.
2: Like, my bad, Rob G. Yeah.
1: If Jared Goff's your quarterback, you're not winning the Super Bowl. Oh, go ahead. Right. I'm sorry.
2: That's the best part about Rob. He gets to not have a team, so can't anybody
3: say exactly.
2: That?
1: I don't have a team. I mean? I'm a reporter. I went to journalism school.
2: You
1: go
2: ain't reporting on nothing no more. I don't want to hear about it.
1: I'm at the ballpark.
2: Aaron Judge. Oh, you're right. Never mind, Rob G.
1: All the time.
2: We got to make fun.
1: I'm a reporter.
2: We got to make fun of the Yankees.
1: I'm not sitting there. I'm not sitting there every morning reading copy that somebody else wrote.
2: Rob G, we get to make fun of the Yankees that fifth inning. He was sick about that.
3: That's right. All the errands. But yeah, some comments coming in right here. Arizona Ron, friend of the show, puts in, man, Rob hilarious AF. He needs to hop on Nightcap one time for the fun time. I need to hear uncensored Rob. No, you do not.
1: Yes, you do.
3: You do not need to hear that.
1: Rob G, you heard it.
3: He will get fired
1: you
3: so fast if
1: Vegas.
3: We get uncensored. Yes, we do not need that on a national platform in any kind.
2: Yeah, Rob G, I mean, Rob, we're trying to keep you employed 4 more years, bro. Nah. If you get on

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5: Starring Luca, also starring Austin Reeves and the Pasty Lakers. Let's play some basketball.
6: There you go. It's snow time at the snow crypto. Time
7: at
6: that
7: the
6: sounds
7: Bible.
6: Pretty good.
5: Right, it's snow time at the crypto.
7: The crypto.
6: All right, can you get Rob G. Elijah in this picture? In the video? Where you want him? Wipe out Kelvin for right now. Just can you swipe Kelvin away?
7: You can wipe me out. I'll just look.
6: Elijah, is he there? Maybe he's doing something.
7: He's trying to get a perfect shot where he can get all three of us.
6: All right. Anyway, you know, I have the podcast, Inside the Parker. Rob G is the producer of it, and he does a yeoman's job, and I've been on the road a lot. He's been doing a lot of hard work, so I have something for you. Here it is.
7: This will be good. All right, let's see what this is.
5: Woo!
6: It's wow! But it's sewn in. It's very nice, right? Does that fit? Is it too big? That'll fit, right?
8: I could shank a lot of golf balls wearing this.
6: There you go. Inside the Parker, which drops tomorrow, right?
8: Check it out.
6: That's right. Check it out. There you go. See? That's the kind of guy I am.
7: Nah, that ain't enough. I wanted a hug. I wanted a bromance.
6: We're not doing all that.
7: I wanted
6: that,
7: a kiss
6: okay?
7: and makeup.
6: He's married. He's got two kids. I'm not into
7: nah,
6: all
7: that's
6: that.
7: What I want. You don't know what he wants. You don't know his kinks. Don't do that.
6: I do. I know his kinks, and they don't involve me. I'll tell you that. How's that?
5: Wowzy, wowzy, woo.
7: Doing that.
6: Right.
7: I've been mad at Rob G for 9 months. First of all, who's in here keeping count, Rob?
6: Alex, you know I
7: what,
6: know.
7: What, do you have
6: right?
7: a calendar?
6: Alex knows. Alex knows.
9: Rob no, we, it down.
6: Alex
7: Rob,
6: knows.
7: We
6: you.
7: Know why. We are all here. The point is the fact that you kept a calendar with it. You're circling with the red
6: always.
7: Marker.
6: All right, Rob G, there was a big trade in the NBA. Let's get to it.
10: Yes, sir. Ruined hours and hours of prep time for the Odd Couple because right as we're going on live for air, Jaylen Brown was traded from the Boston Celtics to the Philadelphia 76ers for a whopping package of Percocet P, Paul George, 2 first-round picks and 2 second-round picks. Jaylen Brown leaving Boston, heading to the Philadelphia 76ers. Now, we talked about a lot of the Jaylen Brown perspective there in hour one. Check it out on the podcast in case you missed it. But from the Boston perspective, you guys have said why they decided to make this move, what it means for them moving forward. Now, even though they've dumped Jaylen Brown, they do still have another All-NBA wing sitting right there in the locker room. That would be none other than perennial MVP candidate Jason Tatum. Now that the Boston Celtics are no longer the Jays, and it is Jason Tatum and friends, what kind of pressure's on him right now in Beantown?
6: I think just the normal pressures that he's always had. And you know that even before they actually won, people were questioning whether or not he could win and all kinds of stuff. So that stuff never kind of goes away and there's expectations. And obviously we'll see. I'm just like where this team will go from here. But I don't think it's not going to be because Jason Tatum's not going to give his all or do whatever he can. Even when he didn't win the finals MVP, if you want to just be honest, go look at the numbers. Who led in every statistical category? It was Jason Tatum, right? It was. Jaylen Brown won the award. And even with the team, the reason that people kind of wrote off the Celtics was because Jason Tatum was hurt. That's why they wrote, didn't they? Everybody wrote off the Celtics. They traded their veterans. They said, like, let's get some young players in here. Let's do this. Let's do that. They wrote them off. You don't write, if you were Robin, you wouldn't write off Batman, right? It was the other way around. Think about that. Everybody wrote off the Celtics for a reason. Batman was hurt. Batman, not Robin. And that is the reason why I believe the Celtics made the right decision. And I think it's less headaches. We just had Antonio Daniels on, and he's like, you know, why was this trade made? It feels like Jaylen Brown got dumped. That's what it feels like to me. It doesn't feel like, oh, this unbelievable trade, they figured it

0: it all out. It was like, you know what? This is the only thing we got. These other trades, I'm not that crazy about, or whatever it was. Let's just get rid of him. We just want to get rid of him, move on. This guy is such a headache. He's never happy. I'm telling you, I've been in the world where, you know, you're with somebody who's never happy. It's a hard life. It's really a hard life to be able to go through when somebody's there's always an issue. And the point I was bringing up about the feud with Stephen A and all that, dude, I just don't understand what you gain by it. And I'm in the media. I'm not saying people can't complain about what I say or push back. I've been through all that for 40 years. Guys have been in my face because I'm at the ballpark, because I'm at the basketball arena, because I'm in the football locker room. I've had that my whole career. And that's not what I'm against. I don't know, on his public grand scale, doing that, what does that get him? I don't know. Yeah. It gets Stephen A more cachet.
1: Content and cachet. It does. Fighting with his finals MVP
0: candidate. And this guy's bothered that much about what I said to make a public. I'm serious. Stephen A doesn't lose anything. This is what he does for a living.
1: Right. And you going out of your way to say you want to make a debate. And it was, listen, for Jaylen Brown, who is a very intellectual, very well thought out person, I think some of the moves he made were perplexing because, to your point, it didn't make sense. Like, you just lost a series that people are like, yo, y'all got beat down, you shouldn't have lost, and you're immediately on Twitch. You're immediately in our face. You know how that goes, right? If you are the superstar you believe you are, LeBron, Kobe, Steph, they're not popping up on Twitch right after they lost. Like, yo, it's all good. What up, baby? Yeah. You know what I mean? Like, so that is an odd occurrence.
0: Can I give you this, Kelvin? Maybe you'll remember this, and this fits in real quick.
1: Yeah.
0: I don't know if you remember when the Tigers lost, I want to say to the Red Sox or something, and Prince Fielder was interviewed. You remember, it was like a really disheartening loss, and his response after was something like, hey, you know, I got kids to raise.
1: It was all nonchalant.
0: Do you remember
1: yeah.
0: that? People were furious. And it was right after, and it was like, what? It sounded like he didn't even care.
1: Yeah.
0: You know what I mean? That they lost. Not anybody wants you to put on an act and boo-hoo, but it was really for Tiger fans who invested all year. Do you know what I'm saying? And
1: yes.
0: Jaylen did the same exact thing.
1: He was going live on Twitch all the time and talking about the refs and how they do this and they don't like me. And again, someone will say, what's wrong with that? That's his prerogative. That's fine, but you fully can expect people to then go, well, what's that all about? Why do you care about that? For you to come out and say it was the best season I ever had, we ever had. Like, we get what you're saying. Yes,
0: you won a title. How could this be the best season you ever had?
1: Personally for you, I'm sure, like, as far as how you play, I get it. But you're too smart to not understand how that sounds. That's what I'm saying. I get the sentiment. He probably like, yo, I didn't expect us to do much. We did. I played well. We overachieved. I get the sentiment. You're too smart to not know how that's going to ring off when y'all just lost. People always put you two against each other for some reason. You know it. But I say all that to say now, specifically with Jason Tatum. The funniest part about all this is Jason Tatum ain't never said a word about Jaylen Brown in a negative sense. It's not like he's been the one, man, we'll be better if Jaylen Brown just came to play more. Or, man, if only Jaylen Brown locked in more. And you know, it's not quite like a Kobe and Shaq where there's this philosophical difference, right? Shaq, I'll get in shape on company time. Kobe, maniacal about the approach, right? This philosophical difference. Like, Shaq, I'm doing commercials and TV shows and rap albums. Kobe, I don't do nothing but basketball. So it's not like it was that. Jason Tatum, by all accounts, didn't seem like he really had any issues, but he's kind of now put in the middle of this feud. And now here's where I'll disagree with you a little bit here, Rob. I believe there now will be a watching of the two moving forward. If Tatum were to get to the Eastern Conference Finals or get to the finals and Jaylen Brown doesn't, or he beats them, or if Jaylen Brown, even more specifically, gets to the finals, And you know, the Celtics don't. They lose in the first round. I think people are going to see. Now they're paired by the hip to me. Where we're going to go, it's like quarterbacks. You know, we've had pairings where back-to-back, Ryan Leaf, Peyton Manning. Right? Ryan Leaf, Peyton Manning. They had nothing to do with each other. But because you went one and you went two and who should have went, we're going to watch your careers. And I feel like we're going to watch them two now and like, see? People are going to be like, see, Jaylen was better. I told you, look at how far the Sixers went. Or see, Tatum, he can't lead a team because anything less than a high 50s, second seed in the East, like Jaylen Brown did, Rob, I think Jason Tatum's going to get flat. If they end up sixth seed, you know, they win, you know, 48 games, 50 games, people are going to be like, man, see,
0: I think the only way that that happens is somebody wins a championship. I don't what seed you're in the conference. I just can't believe someone's going to look at them and define because one guy was the second seed and the other guy was the fourth seed. Now, if you tell me that Jaylen Brown wins a championship with Philadelphia.
1: Sure. Well, that was the first thing I said.
0: That's it's about that. It ain't about like where you finish.
1: Next handful of years. But the reason I disagree is because Jaylen Brown, I believe a part of him, Rob, said when everyone thought the better player between the two of us was out, they wrote us off. Not only did we just stay above water, we, in most cases, people believe overachieved. And I think that's something Jaylen Brown was holding.
0: But why don't we hold Jaylen Brown also to the idea that when Tatum got hurt in that series, they're up 3-1, that they choked down a 3-1 Jaylen Brown.
1: That's facts. I don't disagree with that.
0: We're giving Jaylen Brown all his love for the season, right? The regular season.
1: Yeah.
0: They were up 3-1 when Tatum was playing. Well, as soon as he got hurt, they lost 3 in a row and lost to Philadelphia. Why? That doesn't go on Jaylen.
1: Absolutely. That should be some smoke there, too. But I think the Celtics, the moves they've made, Rob, have been, I don't like them. I don't like Paul George now at this point in his career. You know, he hasn't played much. We know that when he plays, he'll have some good games here and there. He's obviously one of the more talented players over the last 20 years. But I don't like, you lost the daily grind that a Jaylen Brown gets you. You lost the kind of that combative hunger that he brings you that you need. And now you lose that, and I don't like where the replacements were. Mitchell Robinson, okay, I guess. I think he's a bit over. I think we've slightly inflated what Mitchell Robinson is to me. So I think the Celtics take a little step back. I get he needed to move on. I thought the Giannis trade or something like that were okay, now you got something on at least minimally on par, if not better. I think they took a small step back, and it's going to be a more difficult season for them. But ultimately, they had to do it, and now Jaylen Brown, now you got, you know what you want, you're somewhere else, got a chance to go be in your own, you're not always paired at the hip with Jason Tatum, and go do your thing, but it's going to be interesting to see if Jason Tatum now, here's the keys
0: to the
1: franchise.
0: So what happens if Jaylen Brown goes to Philadelphia with Embiid and Tyrese Maxey, and they don't get it done? Then they should.
1: They better on paper. They got a good team on paper, Rob. VJ Edgecombe, Maxey, obviously Embiid probably play half the season, but Embiid, whatever the half he plays, and Jaylen, that's a good team in the East where it's still getting shaken out. We still don't know. Does LeBron go to Cleveland? What are the Pacers going to look like? Are the Pistons going to get Jaylen Duren? The East is still wide open. So if you're the Sixers, you better be feeling like we got a shot just as good as anybody, except maybe the Knicks.
0: All right. 877-99 on Fox. 877-996-6369. How much pressure is on Jason Tatum after the Jaylen Brown trade? We'll continue that conversation next with you. It is the Odd Couple on a Worship Wednesday. Rob Parker, Kelvin Washington. Stick and stay.
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0: Kelvin Washington on a Worship Wednesday. We still got Mark Funky Co-Medina coming up with all the NBA moves. We'll talk some NBA and some hoops with him just a little bit. If you missed any of today's show, be sure to catch the podcast. Just search The Odd Couple wherever you get your podcast. Please follow it, rate it 5 stars, share it, provide a review, all that good stuff. We appreciate it. Go check out the pod. Again, just search wherever you get it. Search The Odd Couple, and you'll find it. You'll get a best of version and a full version at the end of the show. Looking forward to that. Go check it out. All right, let's get some calls. Rob, 877-99 on Fox. The Celtics make some moves. I don't like the trade for what they got. I understand the trade, but to getting only Paul George and a couple of draft picks, you thought you'd get more for Jaylen Brown. Not the case. Where does this put the Celtics right now? Did they make the right choice? Did they get enough? Did you want more? And where is the pressure lie? Is it on Jason Tatum now? 877-99 on Fox. Who we got?
1: Dion in Texas. You're on The Odd Couple, Fox Sports Radio. What's up, Dion?
2: Hey, guys. Been enjoying the show all week. Last week was great. This week's even better.
1: Thank you.
0: It's appreciate awesome, you, Dion.
1: You like our song, our new Lakers song, Snowtime, at the Crypto?
2: It's fitting. Let's just say that.
1: Thank you.
2: But one thing I will say is that doggone, remember this day, 2 years from now, we'll see Brad Stevens packing up his things, getting escorted out the building. They mishandled this chaos. They created the chaos. I would have been begging Jaylen Brown to stick it up, you know, stay with the team. I don't know why they put him on the trade market, but they did. And now Philly's better. Philly's going to knock him out the playoffs the next 2 years. They traded away their best leader. He is their best leader. So thanks for taking the call. That's how I feel about it, guys. Have a good one.
0: No doubt. All right. I appreciate it.
1: Yeah, there's other stuff behind the scenes. I mean, you don't make a trade like that. We talk about it all the time. The same thing when Luka got traded to the Lakers. Of course, you should get more for him. No, there was other issues that people don't want to address or publicly. And unless you, Kelvin, as a reporter, can break, you know what I mean, give you people on the record talking about people's personal lives and habits, it's impossible to do. So you can't always, you look at stuff and it doesn't make sense, right? It doesn't until you, I know so many backstories that I wish I could report on.
0: Right.
1: You know what I mean? But I can't. I can't get the people that I need on the record to make it.
0: I think this one with Jaylen isn't as hidden. Like, I think it's just the.
1: No, but I'm saying you don't, but you don't know what the
0: point.
1: Yeah, the breaking point. You don't know what went on there. All right,
0: brought up a great point, though.
1: Go ahead.
0: I was going to say, I don't think that Jason Tatum is the galvanizer of the team that Jaylen Brown, specifically the player. I can't speak on like pressure front office, stuff I'm saying publicly, but the team, I do think Jaylen Brown has more of that, even while they've been playing over the last four or five years ago. I think he's a little bit more of the, you know, the vocal leader, the galvanizer, everybody's not that guy. Like Steph Curry admits, he's not that guy. He comes to work, he shows up. He's maybe more interpersonal, but Draymond's got guys. Steve Curry, they've talked about it. You know, he's more of the, unless he's punching people, but.
1: Yeah, but unless somebody's making the baskets and the plays, all that, I hear you. Like, that stuff is important, but.
0: Jaylen Brown put up 29 again.
1: No, but I'm just talking about, yeah, without the other guy, you lost a 3-1 lead,
0: right.
1: Didn't you?
0: I'm just saying, that'd be interesting to see what.
1: No,
0: with
1: I'm just
0: Tatum
1: saying,
0: now.
1: like, you know, like, he's the galvanizer. They were up 3-1. Tatum got hurt again, and what happened? They lost the series.
0: Yeah. All right, we'll get to, Mark Funky Co-Medina on the other side of trending right now. Mark Weiss getting you updated.
3: Right now, in the 64th minute, Flo Balogun stepped on a player's ankle, and he's being reviewed for a possible red card. The United States does have a 1-0 lead over Bosnia, but this is obviously a major point of contention because if Balogun is removed from this game, they'll have to play 10-on-11 for the remainder of it. There is a red card, so Balogun is going to be sent to the sideline and be removed from this game. There's a 1-0 lead for the United States after this. He stepped on the ankle. The announcers on the broadcast, especially the rules analysts, were saying that it didn't feel like it was an intentional call, but it was kind of like the letter of the law. Feels a little bit to me like the closeout rule and a technical foul in the NBA. If your foot's under the three-point shooter and you land, it doesn't matter your intent. As we found that one out with Victor Wembanyama and Jaylen Brunson, everybody now patting Balogun on the back of the head. He's going to the sideline with a 1-0 lead in the 65th minute of the knockout round for the United States. Belgium advanced earlier today on a penalty kick in extra time, beating Senegal. Also, England advanced after two second-half goals by Harry Kane. Came from behind to go ahead and beat DR Congo. NBA news, the Boston Celtics traded Jaylen Brown to the Philadelphia 76ers. He's for Paul George, two first-round picks, two second-round picks. Walker Kessler going from Utah to Los Angeles for two first-round picks that are unprotected and two pick swaps. They'll also sign him to a four-year, $130 million deal. Grizzlies and Dallas in action. They're sending Tante Aldama to the Mavericks for A.J. Johnson, a first-round pick, and two second-rounders. Tobias Harris going from Detroit to San Antonio on a two-year deal. Mitchell Robinson going from New York to Boston on a three-year, $47 million deal. Norman Powell, 2 years, $45 million with the Chicago Bulls, he formerly of the Miami Heat. And Major League Baseball, the Pirates trying to make a game of it. It's 8-6 now as they trail the Phillies in the seventh inning. Atlanta with a 5-1 lead over St. Louis in the ninth. That game looks like, yep, that just ended. Braves with a 5-1 win over the Cardinals. 4-0 Tampa Bay over Kansas City. 5-1 Minnesota leads the Astros in the fourth. Miami and Colorado, the Rockies with a 1-0 lead in the fourth inning. And the excitement of FIFA World Cup is now streaming live on Fox One, the official streaming English streaming platform to catch every unforgettable moment. Fox One brings the action straight to your screen so you never miss a goal. Download Fox One and experience the FIFA World Cup live. Again, 66th minute now. United States down to 10 players after Flo Balogun got a red card just a few moments ago. He also has the goal. It's a 1-0 lead for Team USA. Back to you.
0: Yeah, tough blow, man. Tough blow for sure. We'll see if they can pull it off. 25 minutes left in this particular match. All right, it is the Odd Couple on a Worship Wednesday. Rob Parker, Kelvin Washington, keeping an eye on this U.S.-Bosnia game. But also got to get to some more NBA talk with our man, Mark Funky Cole Medina, joining us now on a Worship Wednesday. Mark, what's up, buddy?
4: Kelvin, not much. I mean, other than seeing, the Celtics and Lakers used to be in arms races for championships. Now they're in the competition for worst trade to open free agency.
1: Wow. Oh, man. Go ahead. Let's start with the Lakers.
0: Keep going.
4: Well, to be clear, the Lakers did make a good move with getting Walker Kessler. He's a great big man, and that's one of Luka Doncic's priorities. He's a great defensive player, and I get it that when you're talking about a restricted free agent, you're always going to have to give up more because the Jazz very well could have just matched it. But they emptied everything. I mean, the Lakers have zero draft picks for like the next 7 years. I mean, there is no long-term flexibility at all. And, you know, the other guys they got with Quentin Grimes, good secondary score, Colin Sexton, I mean, he's a good pack.
1: What do they all have in common? Anything in common?
4: What's that?
0: The Lakers. Well, Sexton and Grimes don't.
1: I just mean that most of their big stars. They got right now. You're looking at a team that could be starting five white players, right? I'm just saying.
4: That is true. I've noticed that. Yeah.
1: Have you noticed that around? We made a song for it so much.
4: Are you going to play that instead of the Wemby song now?
1: No, we got a new song, right? But go ahead. We'll finish it.
4: Here we go.
1: We got it for you.
5: It's no time at the Crypto, starring Luka, also starring Austin Reeves and the Pasty Lakers. Let's play some basketball.
1: We went from showtime to snowtime. There we go. All right.
4: Hey, Rob Parker, Lawrence Tanner, you know, the longtime Lakers announcer stepping down. Are you taking a place here now? Or
1: I know. Well, I could get a new job.
0: Laker girl. Kobe Bryant. You ain't going to hear that no more, Mark. No more.
4: You know what? Rob's baritone voice will sound nice with a...
0: Kobe
4: Bryant. But look, guys, I mean, in all seriousness... Walker Kessler's good. The other role players are fine, but they arguably had better role players last year that they could have kept.
0: Even with durability issues,
4: he's been healthier. Great two-way guy, great vet in the locker room. Rui Hachimura has improved a lot. So I think the bigger thing is just more that they gave up all of their flexibility just to address an important need, but you gotta be deliberate here. And with in all seriousness with the Celtics, that trade's even worse. I mean, I think it's bad enough that they did cave in and panic to trade Jaylen Brown. But if you're gonna trade Jaylen Brown, it's gotta be a good player. And Paul George, like, not only is Jaylen Brown a better player on the court than he is, but we never know when Paul George is gonna be available. Like, what are they doing here?
1: It felt like a dump to me. Like they just they had had enough of really. Because I'm with you. It was like the same thing when they got rid of Luka in Denver. Like in Dallas, they just were like, okay, we'll just move on.
4: Unless there's something so salacious and terrible behind the scenes that we're not aware of. Right. Basketball-wise, they could have just, entertain deals, see what you get in the open market, but they easily could have brought Jaylen Brown in the fold, and even if he's unhappy with things, he's produced on the court even when he's been upset. I don't know what they're doing here, and it's very surprising because as a GM, Brad Stevens has been pretty good in the past, but this was a panic move in capital letters.
0: The only thing I can think of, Mark, and I mentioned earlier, maybe there's something brewing we don't know about that they'll say, now we got Paul George, we got some picks, and Mitchell Robinson, and fill in the blank. You know what I mean? Like one other thing or something. I don't know.
4: They got Mike Conley. I mean, he's a great veteran, but he would have been more valuable 5 years ago.
0: Yeah, the Spurs could use him just to sit on the bench and help the young guys. But so we have those moves. You just spoke on those. Let's go to another one that happened yesterday with the news that LeBron was leaving the Lakers. Well, we've had Antonio Daniels on. We've had a couple of people just trying to figure out what makes more sense. So kind of give me what you think or makes sense, what you think might happen makes sense, and then what you actually maybe would like to see.
4: You mean as far as where he's going to play next?
0: Yes.
4: I think it's clearly all like teams except the Lakers now have a chance because he's doing like the traditional free agency route. But I think he's going to do the whole Cleveland deal. He'll do the farewell tour, even though it's the minimum. And there's a lot of question marks about Cleveland. Like I was talking to Robert Horry and some other Laker luminaries this next question. He was saying, no way should he go to Cleveland. James Harden is a liability in the playoffs. But if he's going to do this route where there's a lot of questions about each team and their championship pathway and how well he can still sustain his play, he at least has the comfort level of being back in Cleveland, the equity there, and the farewell tour treatment. Everywhere else, like the Warriors, it sounds cool and fun because he and Steph Curry love playing with the Olympics together. And, after really butting heads in 2016 in the finals, he and Draymond Green have been close friends recent years, but they're all old. So I get that their basketball IQ is great, chemistry is great, but they have their own roster issues outside of their star players. Miami is another, option, obviously, because of the relationship there. But even with LeBron, Giannis, and Bam Adebayo, they need to have good shooters around them. And again, it goes down to durability. LeBron, he's done all the right things of taking care of his body, but he's going to be 42. Giannis Antetokounmpo, he's had his own injuries, with his calf, with his knee. And so I think that every option is, there's a lot of questions here. And because of that, at least do the farewell tour and enjoy it in the final year in Cleveland.
1: Yeah.
0: Any other, go ahead, Rob.
1: No, go ahead.
0: Any other moves you liked? Any like a sneaky Tobias Harris to the Spurs, a veteran present, a guy who can get a bucket, be an elder statesman, great guy in the locker room.
1: Does that help the Pistons too as well?
0: Yeah, it does a bit. I mean, he you lose that guy that's been what you kind of teaching the other guys how to be a pro. And he played mostly good in the playoffs, 20-point game several times, six times, I think, in the playoffs. So that's a loss for them because they haven't replaced it yet, Rob. But what do you make, any other
4: Tobias,
0: moves you looked at?
4: With Tobias, he is a volume producer, but he's not efficient. So you live and die by it. But, he is a good veteran, and with the Spurs, they need more veterans around them to help them get over the hump. So I think that is a good deal. I think another good deal, on its own is Norman Powell going to Chicago. The Heat loved him. He was an all-star last year with the Clippers. They were just hard-capped when they got Giannis. But when you're looking at the Bulls, they've been such a hot mess these last few years. They now at least have a good player that is all about winning, great two-way talent that can produce, loves defending, and, he's a good locker room presence. It's not going to, dramatically change things, but I think because of how uneventful free agency is outside of LeBron in trades, but contractually because it's all been role players, that is a pretty good move for Norman to go to Chicago.
1: How many guards do the Portland Trail Blazers have now? I'm just trying to figure out. I don't understand
4: They got too many to count, Rob, and I have to think with Ja Morant, Damian Lillard, Scoot Henderson, Danny Avdija.
1: Right.
4: Avdija. I keep mispronouncing his name, but I like to think that this is, I would think that this is part of a larger deal, that another shoe is going to drop. They also have Drew Holiday. I mean, he's not a point guard, but he's a two-way player. Right. I would think that there's another deal here. And this is outside of, Ja's behavior in the past or his leadership. I think that when you talk to the Grizzlies, they've seen improvement there. You know, we'll wait and see. But basketball fit alone, there's just too many guards, too many ball handlers. I don't get it.
0: Yeah, I think they got, and I think for them, it doesn't matter because they're looking at it as trade bait, right? We keep all these guys so we can make a trade and get rid of somebody. And, cause a bunch of teams, you mentioned Miami, they need players, they need guards, they need wings.
1: Yeah, but they need players for no money. They don't have any money.
4: Yeah, to be clear, like, it's one thing to do this to flip it later on, but you can't do it to flip it later in the trade deadline. Like, they got to do it soon this offseason because if they enter the season with this from basketball X's and O's and wins, like, I don't think it's going to work.
0: Yep. Hey, Mark, appreciate you as always, my guy.
1: Thank you so much, man.
4: Appreciate you guys. And Rob, hey, another number one single on the airwaves. Congrats.
1: There we go.
5: It's snow time at the Crypto.
0: I got to hear that all season, Rob.
1: Yes, 82 you already
0: games
1: know.
0: All season long. All right. Can USA hang on against Bosnia? Up 1-0 right now, 15 minutes left in this one. And they're playing 10 versus 11 right now. We'll keep you updated on that. Plus, celebrating Bobby Bonilla Day. 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

0: 2-0 over Bosnia Herzegovina right now. Penalty kick. Or not a penalty kick.
1: What?
0: Free kick. Alex, they're 10-11. They're down a man, and they're still able to get a goal. That was huge, Lexi.
1: It doesn't matter. The British are coming. The British are coming. Tell them to come. We own this land. Bosnia Herzegovina, we might be down a man, but we're not down goal scorers, baby. What a set piece. What a game. Belgium, who's Belgian? Bring it on.
0: And nobody more excited than your man, Rob Parker. Thrilled. It's the odd couple, Rob and Kelvin, on a worship Wednesday.
2: Hey, you know what I will not do?
0: What?
2: I will not pretend or act like I'm... I just won't do it.
0: I ain't expecting you to watch up, but did you not just see the goal? It was 30 seconds ago.
2: It was 1-0 already. Okay, 1-0. I mean, I don't... Wasn't it
0: Alex, I'm using that for the rest of my life. A team's going to score something. I'm going to go, it was already 14-0. It was already 82-79. What is it? So much they hit a three to win the game. It was already 82.
1: Did you see that on Roboy tip in? Yeah, they're already winning.
2: But Alex.
0: Yeah, OG Alex, with the tip. Alex, it was already right there.
2: If I started acting like I was like all into soccer, you would be like, this is so funny.
3: I call you out.
2: He's doing it for the show.
3: For sure.
0: No, I'm with you on that. I respect that. Just like what I'm saying, it literally just happened.
2: I told Rob G all the time, too, about like the college football thing, and people want you to like the draft when they have signing day. And I'm supposed to sit here and tell you, like, I've watched high school football and I know who all the players are.
4: I thought you were
2: a
4: broadcaster,
2: no,
4: Rob.
2: I'm just saying.
4: Are you a narrowcaster? Is that what you're saying? No, like what you like, and that's it?
2: No, I can talk about a lot of stuff, but I'm not going to be phony and act like I know what I'm talking about.
0: I'm with you on that, except for the fact that the goal just happened in your face 1 minute ago.
2: I wasn't watching.
1: I was looking at this great video Elijah sent.
0: Did you see this? All right. Let's get to last
2: score?
0: Call.
2: 2-0, right? Okay, last call.
5: This is the last call.
0: Last call!
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0: Last call on The Odd Couple. Who we got?
2: Rod in Detroit.
8: You are
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8: What's up, fellas? That's Lightning Rod, also known as Super Rossi Day. So I got a question for y'all, especially Calvin.
0: Yeah.
8: This is what I need to So LeBron, he's going to Miami, bro, because you know why? He's going to have nostalgia of the big three. LeBron is going to keep going probably until he's 45, so I don't think he's going to try to take no type of victory lap. I think he's going to keep going, and people are going to be surprised by how far and how long he's going to keep being able to turn himself youthful. Now, Magic Johnson working with Pat Riley in the front office over there. It's a thing of beauty. What do you think, Calvin? Magic Johnson and Pat Riley back again together with LeBron James and the big three.
0: I get the sentiment, right? I appreciate the call, and I get the sentiment. It was just somewhere where you're familiar, you've been there. The other interesting point, we joked about it a little bit yesterday, but it is interesting. They need a bunch of people on the team, and you might be able to pull Bronny over there because they just need bodies. But I wonder if the chocolate chips were too much of a deal, Rob. You can't have no more chocolate chips. I'm mad at LeBron. Don't give him no chocolate chip cookies on the plane. And they said that was the straw that broke the camel back between he and Pat Riley's relationship. I keep telling people, Miami, obviously, I get it. Cleveland, I get it. I just think his boys are on the West Coast. One is currently with the Lakers. We'll see, but he's currently a Laker. One is in Arizona playing college basketball. And his daughter is here in the L.A. area as well as his wife. I just don't see him leaving them, right? And I see him just going up to the Bay. It's simple. It's an hour flight down. We're playing with a couple of guys I'm cool with. Obviously, if AD comes, that'd be a few guys I'm cool with. I just don't see him leaving the West Coast for that singular reason. If his daughter was in college and everybody was gone and, you know what I mean, and family, the kids were grown, that'd be different. He's got a young daughter, I believe. She's like 11 or 12. She's thriving in sports and living her life. I don't think he wants to leave her and her wife. And the boys are here, too. So I just see him going another year or two with up in the Bay and calling it a career.
2: Now,
0: right?
2: That's how I see it. Look, just like Tom Brady, just like Tom Brady saved his marriage, right?
0: Oh, wow. That might be a little different scenario.
2: No, I'm just saying. Tom Brady, everybody thought, oh, yeah, Tom Brady will do it.
0: That might be a little apples to oranges. I don't know. I'm just saying. They might not be quite on the same plane.
2: I'm just saying LeBron is very about his career. I could see him doing what's going to work out so that he can look like he's better than Michael Jordan.
0: I think that ship has sailed.
2: The Jason Smith Show with Mike Harmon is coming up next.
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2: Did you hear that? We
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1: Sean Payton said, look, man, we ain't going to have a year like that again. They did pull some rabbits out of some hats big time. We've got to be better. We've got to play with the league.
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6: And here's what you need to know.
7: Team USA's at a 2-0 lead in the 94th minute, but they only have 10 players on the field. After Flo Balogun scored his first half goal, he picked up a red card for stepping on a foot late middle of the second half here, and he's going to obviously miss the rest of this game. USA down to 10 players, but a 2-0 lead with about 6 minutes left of stoppage time. And also, in extra time, Belgium found the back of the net, beating Senegal 3-2. And England, with a 2-1 comeback win over DR Congo, also advances around the 16. They'll play Mexico. The Boston Celtics have agreed to trade Jaylen Brown to the Philadelphia 76ers. Paul George, 2 first-round picks, 2 second-round picks on the way back. Memphis Grizzlies trading Santi Aldama and the Dallas Mavericks for A.J. Johnson and 2 picks. And the Los Angeles Lakers signed a trade for Walker Kessler, former Utah Jazz center.
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10: And you thought NBA officiating was bad. Greetings. Welcome inside. Happy Friday. The Jason Smith Show with my best friend, Mike Harmon.
11: You blew it! It's Wednesday.
10: It's Wednesday.
11: Your Friday.
10: It's my
11: the rest
10: Friday.
11: Of the world, yes. It's Wednesday.
10: Next Friday is Hawaiian Shirt Day. Happy Wednesday. Yes, because I'm off the rest of the week after tonight. It is my Friday. My Friday. Your Wednesday. 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Well, because I'm all crazed over how this game is going down. I mean, it's going to be a win, and it feels like a loss. The United States leads Bosnia right now 2-0. With less than 5 minutes left to go, there's 10 minutes of added time put on here, so we're into the 96th minute. The United States is going to win this game 2-0. However, this is where the drama just begins, as the United States has played the bulk of this second half without Flo Balogun. Again, I've said it for the last couple weeks, a striker we've been waiting 30 years for, and an incredible effort. His goal in the first half to give us a 1-0 lead, also had another goal called because of offside, which was the right call. The offside calls were fine. But he gets a red card in the second half on a play that I don't understand how it's a red card. I don't understand. He goes up for the ball. It's not an intentional play on him. And it was a physical play with he and the defenders the entire game. They were really trying to be physical with him. But this is a ball. They go up for the ball. They come down. It does not look intentional. It is looked at VAR review, and Balogun gets a red. He is knocked out of the game, so the United States has been playing with 10. And I'm probably going to be the first person to tell you this because the broadcast isn't mentioning it for some ridiculous reason, but Balogun is out for the next game against Belgium on Monday.
11: Double underscore that one.
10: And before you say, well, can't they appeal? There is no appealing a red card like you can appeal your technical fouls in the NBA. The referee's decision in the World Cup is binding. He is out for the next game. So our biggest scorer, the United States, will have to move on through the round of 16 without Flo Balogun. He is out for the next game. But again, still 3 minutes to go on this one. But United States, Tillman's goal was incredible. They gave them a 2-0 lead. There's a big silver lining. But obviously, the Balogun play is going to be the talk of soccer for the next 5 or 6 days. I mean, Mike, when even people who are just watching the games for the first time, I mean, wait till they all find out. Wait till the fans just find out. Wait, he's out for the next game? Wait a minute, what?
11: Yeah.
10: Wait till that happens. But even fans who are new to the game that are watching going, that's a red card? I mean, people understand what draws flagrant fouls in the NBA, what draws plays like that, and what draws, suspensions. And you see that and you go, wow, that's really the official putting his thumb on the scale, the video review putting his thumb on the scale. Because when they went to the review, I wasn't surprised. I turned to Pam and Zoe and I said, they're going to give him a red, because that's how this game has been being officiated. It's the thumb on the scale the entire game. Yellows that have been missed, grabbing the opponent's jersey when they're running by you is a yellow, and that happened 3 or 4 times. United States didn't get those calls, but they came back. I said, he's going to get tossed from this game. They're going to give him a red, and they came back and gave him a red pretty quickly. So now this is what the next week of soccer is going to be about for the United States and really the entire World Cup.
11: Yeah, I mean, look, it was a wild day, because we can go back to that Belgium-Senegal game, which was had some dubious moments in it as well.
10: That feels like that was like 5 months ago.
11: No.
10: Hey, remember that game? Remember that Senegal game?
11: That's what I mean. Like, that was the middle game, kind of the...

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2: We've seen, and we watch it with the officiating throughout the entirety of this FIFA World Cup tournament. Jason, is if you watch these games for the full 90 plus, there have been a lot of, I don't know, like these guys are just putting the cards away, putting the whistle away, and then at other times you start seeing the touch fouls and the touch moments. With the Balogun play, yeah, if you super slow-mo it, it looks like he's trying to take his Achilles out. But in live action, I mean, that's just... they're into each other a little bit. It's a step through. It's not a grossly unnatural, hey, I'm going to take this guy out step, which should be the criterion by which you assess a red card, particularly given the gravity of what a red card is. All right, group play, bad enough. Knockout round, you know, you've seen so many other times where they've chosen the better part of valor. Again, not that middle match today. In this case, it just tilts the scale so much because Balogun was so electric in the first half. Coming out of the second half, he's the guy you're trying to slow down. You're trying to be judicious to a degree with Pulisic's minutes. And now going forward, as this match goes final against Belgium on Monday, it becomes all about Ricardo Pepe and Berhalter and all these other secondary guys that are now going to get a bigger run.
3: Yes, Tony Brothers and Scott Foster have just blown the final whistle. It is over. The United States in Santa Clara has defeated Bosnia 2-0. And now the conversation, and look, in the next 5 days, like I said, is going to be about this Balogun red card, and it's going to be about the officiating, thumb on the scale towards Bosnia, and that's what it should be. After the officiating we saw today, I mean, again, you think the NBA is bad, and you look at some of the calls today, and you go, Belgium's game-tying goal, that's a foul on the attacker, you know, pushing the defender out of
2: the way. The defender got pushed to the ground. Like, my daughter, who's a defender, she's getting ready to go play college ball. For the uninitiated, I showed her the replay. She just looked at me and goes, defenders don't get that call. I'm like, they do today.
3: Oh, man. I mean, that's just an insane run today of what we've seen. Whew. With the officiating. But the United States is able to move on. 2-0 is your final. They play Monday in Seattle against Belgium. It will be without Flo Balogun. Again, there's no appeal. There's no high court. It's not like Pelican Brief or where in the TV show and Law and Order where they can show up at the judge's house at like midnight and he shows up in a robe and they go, will you sign this right now? We need to go get it. Do you have the evidence? Oh, I'm taking a big risk with my career. I'm signing this for you. Oh, we're going to go do it.
2: Or baseball or the NFL, where they suspend you for 6 games, knowing that as soon as you sign a piece of paper, it'll be reduced to 4 or cut in half.
3: That is not happening. But the flip side of this right now, because we talked about Balogun and it's just ridiculous and everybody, and we're all foaming at the mouth. But one thing from this that I absolutely love, and this is when we talked about it. I talked about it last night. Bosnia doesn't deserve to be on the same field as us, right? I get everybody was nervous. This is the 60th best team in the world. We are going to dominate this game. I said 3-0 at halftime. Could have been. It was 1-0. I'll take the L. But this is a game we dominated top to bottom. And what I saw after Balogun goes out, a different team, a different U.S. team, a different team entirely, would be completely on their heels, would their heads would be spinning on axles, on a swivel, and it would just be relentless pressure from Bosnia, and we would be lucky to escape. But what you saw is this is how champions respond. We need a minute to gather ourselves, because, okay, what do we do here? How do we change things up? What's going on? Bosnia's going to get the better of the play for the first minute or two, and then what happened? Things settled down. The United States played solidly. You know, Bosnia still had a couple of chances. Mm-hmm. Not saying they didn't, but 11, you know, playing with 10, the United States settled down, and then they got aggressive, and they still pushed the ball up the field, and Dest draws the foul. That Tillman turns into a goal off the free kick, and everything you want to see from a team, when they get something like that go against them, when you have to say, man, we can play the other team, but we can't play the other team in the officials. No, sometimes you play the other team in the officials, and that's how you respond. And the way they closed, that tells me everything I need to know about Pochettino, about his influence on the team, about the captains, about the leadership, about everything. That's everything I need to know about this team, how they responded there after he got that red.
2: Well, the beauty is

0: oftentimes in our own personal lives, professional sports, collegiate sports, whatever, we are bound and determined to hold on to history, to hold on to past failures and repeat them or linger in them. In this case, different roster, different attitude. I mean, Pochettino, I mean, the number of interviews we've seen with him where there's just a different forward thinking, and even in the post of that Turkey game, right? He got into it a little bit. Hey, and we talked about it last night, and then came back and apologized to a bit. So it put more of the run on himself. But all of it is to say that it's an aggressive style that we haven't seen before. And that was evident today. A couple of runs from Bosnia in the first half. Yes, you had disallowed goals. Yes, you had all of that for the U.S., but control of the game and control of your emotion. Because there were a couple times where it could have gotten easily, where it got chippy and it's like, all right, separate your guys. And you saw the United States players all pull away, right? Grabbing onto a jersey, even better than the Bosnian defenders did at times, to separate their players and keep them out, you know, ahead towards the, hey, we got 90 plus. And that's the other thing. I mean, it's one thing if you're playing, hey, here's a 45-minute half, here's a 45-minute half. The amount of extra soccer they had to play, there's no chance in hell Bosnia had the guys to run with them for the extra minutes. And even Pulisic, when he looked like he was carrying an extra 50 pounds on his back down the stretch, was still able to make plays. So, yeah, it's just that different attitude, perhaps pervasive and coming inwardly. I know in the first half, some anxious moments where the crowd got pretty quiet. Man, yeah. That's the first time you've seen that, right? Yeah. Where it's like, okay, there's not a lot of juice going on here. And then a couple of runs.
1: 15 minutes have gone by. We haven't scored a goal. Usually we have a goal by now. What's going on?
0: And then you had, why don't we have one? I mean, they actually had to make a save. Yeah. They actually had a couple of stands that they had to make in the first half, which we hadn't seen either, right? There hadn't been a lot of big runs. And fortunately, and the attack continued, the ball control continued, and Bosnia didn't have many runs thereafter. You get the big plays from Balogun before his ejection with, you know, the near misses and big chances up top, and the crowd suddenly sprung back to life, and you carry that energy with you. You know, a couple of other things, you know, we were talking about the officiating. I'm still questioning, you know, there was maybe a handball that didn't get called. Again, the Bosnian coach looked like his head was going to explode like something out of Scanners. And like, well, it didn't change great direction. Like, it stopped. It stopped and fell to the guy's foot. Mm-hmm. Again, benefit USA. I mean, I'm not going to complain. But it was just one of those, okay, we're really not blowing a whistle for much of anything. So that was what magnified the Balogun play that much more.
1: Exit out by DeFresca, exit Swollen Dome, the Jason Smith Show with Mike Harmon live from the Fox Sports Radio studios. However you want to cut it up, the United States is through to the round of 16. Pochettino is slapping high fives with fans right now. It's a big celebration on the field in Santa Clara. A lot of excitement, and it's good that we see this. I know it's hard because the reality of not playing with your best striker, and again, a guy we've been waiting for. And it's funny, I got into it, not into it, but I said on Twitter today after Balogun scored the goal, I go, again, we've been waiting 30 years for a striker with this kind of finisher. That's what we've been waiting for. And somebody said back to me, I think 30 is being a little generous. And I said, well, 96 just seems harsh, right? First World Cup was 1930. I'm not going to say the last 96 years, but I mean, that's how long we've been waiting for him. And now the reality of not playing with him in the next game. Look, it's exciting. It's inspiring. The reality is going to hit. It's all of these things. It's all of these emotions that are happening right now after United States wins 2-0 to move on to the round of 16.
0: Well, they got the monkey off the back with the win. So succeed and proceed. And now he gets to go back to work. By the way, he was also yelling to the crowd, are you not entertained?
1: Oh, sure. Again, I still am not sure. I'm not sure about the overshirt, buttoned shirt, untucked, that's the same color as the pants. Like, I'm not sure about that as an outfit for Poch. Like,
0: I think if you're winning, you wear whatever the hell you want.
1: No, that is true. But I see that and go, like, I don't know that I could wear a, you know, because I like to wear collared shirts that are untucked. Like, that's cool, right? But, like, to have them be the same color as my pants. Like, I don't know, man. Like, is that a cool look? Is that something that just, oh, I don't know. Like, I'm unsure about that.
0: Better or worse than the U.S. kits that made them look like they should have been singing background vocals at a July 4th concert by the Beach Boys?
1: Oh, boy.
0: Hey, look, there's Stamos on the drums.
1: The Jason Smith Show with Mike Harmon live from the Fox Sports Radio studios. Yeah, I remember, you know, when earlier today I'm going, wow, the amount of time we're going to spend on NBA free agency today and the Jaylen Brown trade and all of that. Like, oh, now we, and it's also Bobby Bonilla Day. We have a lot of stuff going on.
0: No, that's it. But here's the thing. We have 6 full days to lament, or 5 days, to lament the fact that, you know, Balogun's not playing. For tonight, USA, USA.
1: 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The crown is yours. Well, you have more from the World Cup coming up next. A man uniquely qualified to talk about Bobby Bonilla Day and covering the World Cup. Yeah, we continue on with United States 2, Bosnia 0. See you on Monday, Belgium. That's next. Jason and Mike. Fox.
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0: Oh, hell yeah.
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1: 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United States 2, Bosnia 0. The United States moves on. They will take on Belgium on Monday in the round of 16. They will do it without striker Flo Balogun, who was given a red card in the second half. That really passes understanding. And now the United States, their most dangerous offensive player, will sit in the biggest must-win game they have. Joining us now on the hot

0: welcome you in, John Paul, and wish you a happy Bobby Bonilla Day. Did I not have to wish him happy Bobby Bonilla Day?
1: There we go. Yes, can you hear me now? Yes, I wish a happy Bobby Bonilla Day to you as well. I do want to point out that the gentleman who was the GM of the Mets at the time of that contract, Steve Phillips, was actually hosting a show today and was wished a happy Bobby Bonilla Day himself. So the man who made it possible was given the shout out. So it all worked out, and yes, so happy Canada Day, happy Bobby Bo Day, and happy US on to the round of 16 Day, although as you point out, no Balogun because of that second half red card, and my goodness, if the US does not beat Belgium, will probably be debating that call from now until the next World Cup. Obviously, this hampers the U.S.'s chances. Balogun has been the U.S.'s most dynamic player, at least in the offensive side. Tillman has been maybe their best all-around player. But there's no question about it. This is a significant mark against us headed to the next round, and I get it. I know we're all going to debate it. I understand why on the letter of the law that it was called. It wasn't just the studs. I think it was the fact that he rolled up on his ankle and kind of jammed the ankle into the ground, and it didn't look good. It was obviously totally incidental. It was incidental. Accidental, no question about it. But I think as you heard the referee, Rafael Klaus, make the decision, it was the severity of the danger presented to the player. It was described as a player safety issue. So similarly, if it's a contact to the head in a hockey game that results in a game-changing penalty, if it's a contact to the head in a targeting call in an NFL game that results in the same thing, this is of the same heading, but the problem for the U.S. now is it doesn't just affect that game, it affects the next game. And that's where it's the worst possible call from a U.S. standpoint for the worst possible player for us to lose. And that's why I think a lot of soccer fans right now are feeling a very bittersweet game right now.
2: Well, we're watching as the post game continues in the celebration, JP. The folks that are the uninitiated to this now just starting to realize that there's no appeals process to all of this.
1: Nope.
2: Now, it could actually get worse when it's all said and done, as Henri brought up in the post game, but you know the idea that you now have to shift and more Apepi, more Berhalter strategy against Belgium, who escapes with some officiating questions of its own coming out of that mid game.
1: Right, and I don't think that there will be an additional suspension. I suppose it's possible, but I just think given the outcry, given the fact that it wasn't intentional, I would be stunned if an unintentional foul of that kind were to result in an additional games of penalty at this stage. But it's not, yeah, you're right. There's no appeal process. And I think that the conversation starts about how the alignment could change and where the goals have to come from. They need Pulisic to score and to really be a major element in this offense. Of course, he was able to score in the opener against Paraguay. Then the injury happened. He was able to play the bit of a cameo late on against Turkey in a game that didn't really matter. Now he was able to play almost all this game, which was amazing. But you're right. I think Reyna might be the most, whether it's Reyna, maybe Tim Weah, that's probably one of those two. I doubt it's going to be Haji Wright. Maybe you put Berhalter in there and then bump up one of the other players into more of a pure attacking role. But the reason why Balogun was so important and is still important to this team is that the U.S. has not had a true number nine for a long time. And a number nine striker, true forward, center forward, it's a position that we as a country have not developed a lot. And now we've got the player. He's become a certified American hero, and he can't play in the biggest game that we've seen in a long, long time. So that's the problem here. And I think Pepe, you know, you mentioned maybe it's Pepe, maybe it's Reyna, maybe it's Tim Weah. It's probably one of those three to start. Maybe you end up doing some different things with Berhalter in the midfield, but but this entire attack and this entire team has been oriented around getting that ball to number 20, and not having him there is changing everything about the way this U.S. men's national team is played.
3: See, but here's where I can get a little sunny side for you, John Paul, is that, okay, so the first game we played, no Pulisic in the second half, the attack went for 98 minutes. Didn't have Pulisic in the next game. Didn't matter, we scored. Didn't have Balogun here for most of the second half. Scored a goal to salt it away. Our attack is World Cup elite. Of the surviving team so far, there's maybe only one other, because now Germany, you know, I'm sorry, Germany. There's only maybe one or two other teams that can score like we can, that have the attack that we have now. I mean, this is a different era for the United States men's national team, where before it was always, hey, we're going to attack early, then try to sit on a lead. We don't have the horses. Now we can attack for 90 minutes. So if any team is built to withstand the loss of a player, even a guy like Balogun, you've seen that throughout the World Cup so far. We've been able to do that.
1: Right. So you're correct in that, you know, of course, Balogun's been a huge part of that offense, and now losing him is a significant blow. I do think, and I wonder a bit, if Belgium found something late. I was working tonight in terms of commentary on the game, working and talking through it with Gary O'Reilly, great defender in professional soccer in England for many, many years, and he made the point that maybe with that late tactical change that Belgium made, to get through and to win that game against Senegal, to come back and win it at an extra time, that maybe they've come upon something that they feel strongly about that will allow them to get more. Lukaku cannot play 90 minutes anymore. He's more of a super sub. And so they don't really have that true number nine, the presence that Lukaku has, the hold up play that he's able to give you. He doesn't have that for 90 minutes. So that's a significant piece that's absent there. But you're right. I mean, England didn't wake up until late, and Harry Kane saved them. France probably is the one exception, the opposite exception to what you're describing. Where they're just the amount of depth that they have. It's not just Mbappe. It's Dembele, Doué. They've got so much talent right now. France does. So I mean, I think they're probably the outlier. Mexico has looked really good. Raúl Jiménez looks like he's back. So I mean, but I agree with the premise of your point that you know, Germany is gone, obviously. England is good, but maybe you're not terrified of them. France, you're probably terrified of. Spain, really good. But if you're going to tell me that the U.S. deserves to be in the final eight, they probably do. They really do. But they got to find a way to win this game without their most important offensive player. The one that we haven't talked about enough to this point is Malik Tillman, who I thought was probably their best all-around player tonight, has been outstanding in this World Cup. Just on the ball, German-American players, really impressive, Malik Tillman. So he deserves his flowers, and he's gonna need to be every bit as impressive against Belgium as he was tonight if the U.S. is going to find a way to get through to the quarterfinal.
2: Free kick to make it a 2-0 game as we still celebrate the post game. John Paul Morosi, our guest, MLB insider, soccer aficionado, NHL. There's nothing this man can't come on board and talk about. He'll give you some more lessons about the Pope and everything going on there as well. Add John Morosi where you find him in the Twitterverse. JP, be remiss if I didn't get a little baseball in with you, because we're celebrating a new era of FIFA World Cup and stardom when we're talking about Balogun and this scoring. What about Caminero? Six straight games and becoming the talk of Major League Baseball.
1: He really is, and thrilled for him, because Junior Caminero is a star of stars. He emerged in winter ball years ago playing for Albert Pujols on Pujols' winter ball team, and now he debuts in 2023, makes his all-star appearance. He was excellent for the Dominicans at the World Baseball Classic. I mean, he's not just an all-star. He is an all-star, should be an all-star starter, and should be someone that we highlight and talk about as one of the bright stars of this entire sport. 22 years of age. He turns 23 just in a few days. So to me, he's the toast of the game. And I just think he's someone that has always had this precocious ability to hit, but he's now accumulated enough experience to where nothing that's happening in these games is surprising him anymore. He's always had the power, and he's not missing, He's making really good swing decisions, and he is a bona fide nightmare for everybody else in the American League. And I'm here to tell you guys, if you were to ask me right now, who is the team with the best chance to win the American League right now, I have got the Tampa Bay Rays. I think they are the best all-around team right now.
2: Yep. See, I put the hex on him because he didn't say White Sox.
3: No. He said Rays, and I think maybe in New York they're really mad going, I know the Yankees stink for the last few weeks, but I can't be saying that about us. Can't be saying that. Big thanks to John Morosi. Hopefully he gets his phone back. We'll get back to him in a minute. But go ahead, John Paul. We missed you there finishing up your point about...
1: I said in this time of competitive balance conversation, wouldn't it be a thing if the World Series becomes the Brewers and the Rays? Because it's possible. I'm not saying it's likely, but it's possible.
3: He's on Twitter at John Morosi. There he is. And, John Paul, I got to say, your work is cut out for you because I believe I saw on social media the Pope with a Carolina Hurricanes jersey. So I think maybe you can slide in there and maybe get that interview with him at some point.
1: I got to get the interview. I got to see if he thinks the Blackhawks rebuild is drawing to a conclusion. If I can cover multiple sports, surely the Pope can have thoughts on multiple sports too.
3: Take it easy, buddy. Enjoy the weekend. We will talk to you next week.
1: All the best, guys. Have a great fourth. Thanks.
2: See
1: so
2: you,
1: much.
2: JP.
3: Take it easy, buddy. All right, there goes John Paul Morosi. I mean, that's the one thing is that to understand. We're not just getting by. We're not escaping 1-0. We are, our attack is dominating. We are dominating possession. We have been without Pulisic and Balogun, basically one of them for the entire World Cup, right? These guys have played a grand total of two halves together, right? Our two best offensive players, the first half of the first game and the first half of this game. Everything else has been, one of them has been out. We haven't had, I mean, it's been really, really difficult to stop us even when one of our two best players is out. I mean, there's your silver lining for the United States is that this is not just an attack that's been playing well. Like, this is top level of the World Cup. Like, we're up there with the other teams, like, with France and Norway that are, and England that are scoring a lot of goals. Like, we're right there with them, man, even without these. Guys.
2: You're running around like you're Don Cheadle in Oceans. Like you're getting ready to do a motorcycle jump wearing your Star Spangled kit. I'll tell you right now. I'm up. Yeah. Come on now. Look at you.
3: Time to find out what's trending in the wide world of sports from Martin Weiss. M-Dub, what do you got for us today, my friend?
4: You guys were just talking about it in the round of 32 at the World Cup. Both Malik Tillman and Folarin Balogun pound the back of the net. 2-0 win for Team USA over Bosnia, but Balogun did get a red card, so he's going to be unavailable for the round of 16 where the United States will play Belgium. Belgium scored near the end of extra time to get a 3-2 win over Senegal. That game was tied 2-2 at the end of regulation. Belgium had a 2-0 lead until... I'm sorry, Senegal had a 2-0 lead until the 83rd minute, and then again, Belgium found the equalizer in like the 87th minute to go ahead and send that one to extra time in the first place. Harry Kane and England were trailing by one, but he scored two in the second half for a come-from-behind win over the Congo. Now, England will play Mexico in the round of 16 in Mexico in the NBA. Boston Celtics have agreed to trade Jaylen Brown to the Philadelphia 76ers. Boston getting back Paul George, two first-round picks and two second-round picks. Lakers acquiring Walker Kessler from the Jazz, two unprotected first-round picks and two pick swaps going back to Utah. Lakers also signing him to a four-year, $130 million deal. Former 76er Kelly Oubre has now agreed to a two-year, nearly $17 million deal with the Pacers. Grizzlies trading Santi Aldama to the Mavericks for A.J. Johnson and two draft picks. And then Major League Baseball. The Cubs defeated the Padres 23-3. Dansby Swanson had eight RBI, three home runs, including one to Grand Slam. New York Yankees have lost seven games in a row. This one as the Tigers scored four runs in the top of the 11th inning, 6-2 for Detroit. Guardians 9-4 over the Rangers. Also put Seager, shortstop Corey Seager, on the injured list due to back inflammation. And Mike Harmon was just talking about Junior Caminero. Six straight games with the home run as the Rays shut out the Royals 4-0. Live games now. The A's and the Dodgers tied 1-1 in the fourth. San Francisco and Arizona scoreless in the fourth inning. Minnesota with a 7-3 lead over Houston in the seventh. And Colorado leads the Miami Marlins 6-3 in the eighth. Fellas, back to you.
3: Thanks a bunch, Mark. Just really quick on Dansby Swanson, right? 8 RBIs today in that big 23-3 win. Okay. Dansby Swanson was having and is having a horrible year, but he had that 3 games against the Mets a week and a half ago where he had 15 RBI and he has 8 RBI today. He's got 57 RBI in the season right now. It looks like he's having a great year. He's got 23 of those runs batted in 4 games. In 4 games, he's got almost half of his RBIs and 3 of them against the Mets.
2: But it's coming up huge because they're struggling in the pitching department, which means they need heroes today. And it was the Mets that awakened his bat.
3: Oh, man. I'll Met tell you. Exit up out of Fresca, exit Swollen Dome. Jason Smith, Mike Harmon, live from the Fox Sports Radio Studios. 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Well, coming up next, got the play of the day coming your way and an idea that could get Flo Balogun to play on Monday. And I'm going right to the NBA to make it happen. That's next. 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
16: Is it too crazy to go to him and go, hey, we don't want you to take $100 million off, but we could use $25, we could use $30 million to try and get you some help, to try and get you a defensive stopper to play either alongside you or when you're out of the game? Is it too crazy for the organization to ask that of their three-time MVP and NBA champion?
17: They can't do it. The organization cannot ask Nikola Jokic to do that. You know where that comes from? It would have to come solely from Nikola Jokic.
16: Like, I'm sick and tired of losing. I'm doing this for you.
17: Yep. I want to win. I've already made way more money than I ever thought I could. I don't think that you can even remotely suggest that to Cale Makar. Because Cale hasn't really made massive bread in his career. I don't think Cale Makar, there's any world that exists that Cale Makar's like, yeah, I'm going to go team friendly.
16: Because his last deal was kind of the team-friendly deal, the six-year, $9 million, knowing where his career was going at that point. I find myself agreeing with you, but I think you do have kind of this ace up your sleeve of Nathan MacKinnon. And you go, how can we pay you more than Nate? And I'm not saying actual dollars amount, but percentage of cap. And percentage of cap, if you give him exactly what Nathan MacKinnon makes, is a significant savings off of the projected contract. The projected contract is anywhere between like 17.

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1: Sean Payton said, look, man, we ain't gonna have a year like that again. They did pull some rabbits out of some hats big time. We've got to be better. We've got to play with the league.
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0: 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Again, that's Jason Smith Show. Hit the subscribe button. After you've done that, tap the thumbs up icon. Comment away whether you agree or disagree. Let us know what you think. Again, just search Jason Smith Show on YouTube and subscribe. So the United States is through to Belgium. 2-0 they're winning over Bosnia. They will do it without Flo Balogun, who got a red card in the second half, a much-debated, absolutely horrendous red card call, so he is now out for the next game as well. I have an idea to get him back, but first we're going to bring you the play of the day. 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Well, we won 2-0. Guess what the plays of the day are.
1: Timmering, only man there, able to steer it to Adams, flicks it along Tillman, he's got Balogun making a run off him, can he get around with that ball? They're going to flush it, Balogun scores! Flo Balogun, first to react to the deflection, he'll do the LeBron celebration, it's 1-0 U.S. 9 minutes plus stoppage time to go. But this run-up is telling me more power. Look at how Vasil's giving up the entire right side of his goal. Tillman!
0: So there you go. Big Fox on the call. 2 goals for the United States are plays of the day. Tillman's goal, exactly what the United States needed. Following all the nervousness, playing with 10 with no Balogun, still being able to pressure, still getting that goal, Mike Harmon. That was where everybody exhaled for at least the rest of tonight before we start worrying about the next game with Balogun being out.
2: Well, because you had several minutes of consternation, and I know the Twitterverse and certainly Alex and Bob Guerra and I all kind of yelling back and forth going, Pulisic's starting to really slow down here. Like, what starting to look like he's carrying the proverbial piano on his back. And you had the announcers saying the same, going, all right, how long do you keep him in? And then he's able to create a chance that gets you the free kick. And then Tillman puts it in the back of the net. You know, the old, I mean, you coached your daughter's squad and watched a lot of soccer. That one. You know, that one gets really lonely up there. It's all about crooked numbers, baby. Yep. Crooked numbers.
0: Now, thinking about this, right, we made the joke earlier this hour that, you know, hey, can the United States, like, go to a judge, like, on Law & Order when they go to his house at, like, midnight and he's in a robe and they go, will you sign this? We got to go in. It's going to be an illegal search. No, it's not. You trust us to do it. Dun, dun, dun. Got me thinking about this, right? To get Balogun eligible to play on Monday, because you can't go back and look and review it. Like, do you think over the weekend FIFA could adopt an NBA sort of version of the red card where, okay, so we have flagrant one and flagrant two. Flagrant one is they look at it and they say, okay, does this rise to the level of a flagrant two, which is much more serious, and you're talking about ejections and potential suspensions, all of that, whereas a flagrant one, okay, you know, this, you're kind of screwed right now. It's going to be shots and the ball. Okay, we're moving on. But, like, maybe that would be a way to say, hey, we have red 1 and red 2, right? Maybe go all the way to red 5 with Luke Skywalker.
2: Nice.
0: We have red 1 and red 2, right? It's a red 1 where he's out for this game, which, I mean, still ridiculous that they kick Balogun out for this game. But to say the next game, like, you think the NBA, they make a whole big meeting this week and they go, yeah, we're going to do that instead. We're going to have degrees of red cards where it's not just this game and the next game, because obviously it was excessive for this game. It's incredibly excessive for the next game.
2: You decide it's the Wembanyama. Time served. Like, but he elbowed the guy in the head. It's like, no, only the rest of this game. Look, letter spirit of the law, as we talked with John Paul Morosi. It's one of those, they make the decision. There's no grand conspiracy here, I don't believe. Although it's great to walk around with a tinfoil hat. Who doesn't love to fashion one, bust out the beads like you're going to a Taylor Swift concert or wedding or whatever?
0: Taylor Swift wedding, sure.
2: As you will. But I really, I was disappointed in you. I really thought you were going to go for a lead tasso or Dr. Hans Ramore kind of thing. Hey, it's his evil twin.
0: Yeah, well,
2: he comes walking out. Like, look, Landon Donovan was making fun of his hair transplant, right? I mean, sure. Dyshirt and I were talking about this. So maybe all of a sudden Balogun's just got a much different look to him.
0: Pochettino says, look, he's on my sub roster. I mean, technically, he's here. I mean, let me go get him for you right now. We'll bring him right in here. Yeah. You kind of look like Flo Balogun to me. No, I'm not. How's
2: Man,
0: it going,
2: you can
0: Flo?
2: Do so much Good. With makeup. Sorry.
0: No. I didn't answer that question. I said Flo, and you said your name. You answered. No, I didn't.
2: See if his pupils are dilated. Mm-hmm. He's hooked up to the lie detector test. But yeah, it's an unfortunate thing. I don't know, right? Because isn't that what the yellow card's supposed to be? Isn't that why there's an outrage of, well, he should have at least just gotten the yellow, and then if you want to review it, then you upgrade. You know, like you're supersizing a meal or something. And instead, they went straight from nothing to, all right, you're gone.
0: Yeah, I mean, look, the NFL does that, right? Like when they look at a guy who is ejected from a game, they'll look at the play, why he's ejected, and decided the next week, does that rise to a further suspension, or because he was suspended for this game and you know, he kind of, it's time served for him. Mm-hmm. Like all the other sports have this. We can get this done by this weekend, right? We can file a court in judge. I don't think the Supreme Court, they haven't broken yet, right? They're all still around. We can get that going in for the World Cup for Monday night. That
2: sure, let's get back into last week's decision. What are you doing?
0: And
2: this would go over well with the soccer purists, just like the hydration break.
0: Boy, they go crazy over this one if they don't like that.
3: They do have this. They could add more than just one game.
0: Okay, all right, enough out of you, Tyson. Enough out of you.
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20: In the round of 32 at the World Cup, both Malik Tillman and Fuller and Balogun found the back of the net. A 2-0 win over Bosnia for Team USA, but Balogun got a red card in the win, meaning he'll be unavailable for the round of 16. In that round of 16, U.S. will play Belgium. Belgium advanced after beating Senegal. Harry Kane and England came from behind over DR Congo 2-1. He had two second-half goals to get that 2-1 victory. In the NBA, the Boston Celtics have agreed to trade Jaylen Brown to the Philadelphia 76ers for Paul George, two first-round picks and two second-round picks. The Lakers acquiring center Walker Kessler from the Jazz, two first unprotected first-round picks and two first-round pick swaps going back to Utah. The 76ers forward Kelly Oubre has agreed to a two-year, nearly $17 million deal with the Pacers. And in Major League Baseball, the Cubs beat the Padres 23-3. Dansby Swanson with eight RBI. I'm Martin Weiss.
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3: Red card, Jason.
0: What did I do? What did I do? I did not.
3: That was overstepped the open.
0: That was a natural coming down out of the open. I did not. That was not intentional. You did not. No, that's not a red. That's not a red.
3: We're gonna go to the VAR. We'll come back.
0: All right.
2: VAR made their decision. The unnatural step, the potential for a gross catastrophic injury, gone. Red card.
0: Just like Flo Balogun missing the second half of tonight's game. If you miss any of tonight's show, you can catch the podcast. It goes up right after our show is over. Just search our names, Jason Smith and Mike Harmon, wherever you get your podcast. Follow the podcast, rate it 5 stars, provide a review again. Just search our names, Jason Smith and Mike Harmon, wherever you get your podcast, and you'll find today's full show and a best of version posted right after we get off the air. So, yeah, a night where a win feels like a loss for the United States.
2: No, it does not. How dare you?
0: Because you can't talk about the win without talking about what's next and trying to play a game in the knockout round in the World Cup without your most dangerous offensive player. Yeah, it doesn't fill you with, hey, I feel all happy. I feel like mostly happy, but a lot of me, I'm also pissed. Like it should be just happiness right now, but it's happiness and being pissed.
2: Now you got that tomorrow. You can do that as you walk your dog in the morning. Right now, the USA has advanced. okay? And I know we are riding in a very weird thing. This is like, you know, Maverick and Goose as they're out and they're doing their thing. Is that we are flying into uncharted, unknown territories here when it comes to Team USA. The fervor, the excitement, the anticipation, and dare I say, expectations that we've never had that to this level. And I know the Balogun red card will stand tall as we get ready for the next match. But damn it, right now, I'm basking in the glow of a 2-0 victory. Well, a dominant 2-0 victory.
21: Look, I can bask a little bit, but again, it comes down to like my what makes my stomach turn is that if the United States loses to Belgium on Monday, whatever the five, you know, unless it's a game where Belgium wins 5-0, right? Let something like that happen. But if the United States loses to Belgium by a goal, they lose in penalties. If we had Balogun is going to be the biggest what if that we're going to ask in U.S. soccer forever. This is the best team we have ever had. This is the only chance we're ever going to get to play with this home field advantage that we have. This is the only time we're going to get a path like this where we play teams that are ranked 60th and 59th and 80th and 90th. This is the best chance we're going to have to get this far. And if we don't have them and we lose, that's going to be the, like Seahawks fans wake up every day and go, why didn't we just give the ball to Martian? If we'd done it, we would have won the Super Bowl. All these big what-if questions, that becomes the biggest soccer what-if question of our lives, and it's never going to go away.
2: Well,
21: 50 years from now, when you and I are still doing this show, we're going to be 100 years old. It's going to be, remember back in 2026 when that whole Flo Balogun thing happened? Oh, we still talk about it now, just like the butt fumble.
2: Well, you have 4 days to figure out the multiverse. Get cracking. There's also the, you know, the already the groundswell of, hey, why can't we just bring it back in 2038? So we got that going for us too. But for all the folks that are doing the tinfoil hat conspiracies of how this was going after the United States, did they not have, you just went down what the world rankings of all these teams were, what they had for the group stage, number 61 here. And all of a sudden, it's like, ah, to hell with it. We're going to flip it the other way on a controversial, though letter of the law correct call. That's the thing where we're suddenly going to make this change. Mm-hmm. And all these advantages that were built into this program, we're going to wipe them away. Building up hope and then extinguishing it in a single

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4: The Robinson, he's like, hey, no, I'm going to hold, taking the ball and I'm going home. But if you don't do something to help.
5: But I got to be fair, right? Team USA, I'm excited. I'm ecstatic. That guy had, I think he had a pretty strong case for the foul call that didn't happen, nor the handball that didn't happen moments earlier. Like, are we getting nothing over here?
4: I would say to him, okay, well, I got rid of the other team's best scorer. They're playing with 10. All right, I think the promise is fulfilled. If that's the case, you can't yell at me. I did that.
5: Wow! So again, look at you, just saying, I already did that. You get no calls, even if they're right.
4: Yeah. More again, a different way to look at it. Right, a little bit of a hot take, different way to look at it. Coming up in about 15 minutes. Oh, I didn't get a red card. Okay, but
6: still
4: today. Today brought us the second day of NBA free agency trade season. And, you know, the big lesson I've learned from this, Mike, from the last couple of days, you know, LeBron, I'm going to play someplace else. Mm-hmm. Giannis gets traded. Jaylen Brown gets traded to the Sixers. All these things happen. The Lakers go and spend all kinds of money. I look at today and I go, man, the Knicks won the title and look what happened to the rest of the league. They're all going crazy because the Knicks won the title.
5: I mean, we've seen it the last couple of years where it's been a little more frequent that we see big names move. But, no, this has been insane. And then Kessler, right? And we talked about it yesterday. I'm like, that's the guy I'm making the play for. And damned if that wasn't one of the first things bleeping on my phone this morning as all this started, silly season really hit a new frenzy.
4: Oh man, the Knicks win the title. All kind, everything is just out the window now. Dogs and cats living together, mass hysteria, like an airplane when she tells everybody they're out of coffee. And everybody starts wrestling and fighting like the Knicks win the title and everybody loses their minds.
5: Well, 53-year drought goes the way it did in historic fashion. Chaos ensues. The people of New York are walking through the streets hand in hand, singing all sorts of revelry and, you know, just how many cars? Not a lot of cars on fire. We didn't see any of those terrible scenes. Now, there were some bad things that happened, but they were minimal relative to what you would have anticipated. So, yeah, positivity and the Knicks and the domino effects. And they got their ball back.
4: Sure.
5: So, I mean, it's all great.
4: It's good. It's good. I mean, Mitchell Robinson left. We'll have more Mitch Robinson. I'll miss you, Mitch. But the Jaylen Brown trade has taken over the NBA world today. The Celtics send the former NBA Finals MVP, who was probably the MVP of the league for the first 60 games this year, to the 76ers in a trade where they get back Paul George, which immediately must make Celtics fans want to throw up, 2 first-round picks and 2 second-round picks. This is the trade. That's it. That's the trade. There's nothing else pending. This is the trade. Jaylen Brown goes to the Sixers in exchange for Paul George, 2 first-round picks and 2 second-round picks. This trade looks abysmal. So, you know, there's a butt coming. This looks ridiculous. Why would you trade away a guy this good and you get back a guy that any team takes a bunch of Maylock? Oh, we got Paul George. He's not. Why are we getting him? Come on, man. Paul George is, he wasn't a one. He wasn't a 1A. He wasn't a 2. He wasn't a 3. And we get draft picks. We don't need draft picks, man. We're trying to maximize the team we have now that won the title a couple of years ago and still has a prime Jason Tatum. What are we doing? And you should see what's going on. What are we doing? And when I saw the, I said, yes, because this trade right now looks awful. But after thinking about it, right, I want to throw this out there, devil's advocate, right? You want a hot take. Let me throw this out there. All of a sudden, the Celtics aren't stupid. Right? All of a sudden, Brad Stevens and the Celtics didn't turn into a stupid organization because look what they did. They were able to build a team that won the championship, right? So you know that all of a sudden, it's not just, well, were there probably harsh feelings between Jaylen Brown and the Celtics and the Celtics and Jaylen Brown? Yes, 100%. Rip Bucher told us that the last couple weeks that Jaylen Brown had been frustrated with the Celtics even at the end of last year. This year, both sides, they felt it was time for both sides to move on, right? So I get we're going to move on from Jaylen Brown. They don't think they're good enough to get past the Knicks. They trade him to the 76ers, and this is the haul they get, right? So now –

0: Jaylen Brown's value around the NBA, despite what we think of him and despite what you see when you hear NBA Finals MVP in the season he had last year, his value is not what you think it is. His value, because there's no way this is the trade the Celtics would have made if they had other options. If they had another option somewhere else from another team, we would have given you this, this, this, this, and this. They would have done that trade. They would have made that trade. Right? I can't believe they're saying, yeah, let's go get PG-13 and a couple of firsts and a couple of seconds, everything. I can't believe this would have been the trade. So the value of Jaylen Brown around the league must not be what we all think it is. Right? Because that's for certain. Now, trading him to the Sixers, it seems like it's madness. It seems like it's why would you trade him to one of your bitterest rivals? Because, you know, hey, that Celtics-Sixers rivalry is pretty bitter, man. I mean, yes, Celtics-Knicks is bitter, and Celtics-Lakers is bitter. So is Celtics-Sixers. The last thing you want to do is trade a guy to a team where it's going to turn around, and all of a sudden, he could come back and just crush you for the next few years, right? He's 29. He still has probably 3 or 4 good years left in his prime. He's probably this caliber player. Like, why would you do it? No team would do that. Why would you trade? That's why NFL teams don't make trades in their division. It's why normally when big players get traded, they get traded out of conference. So, hey, we see this guy twice a year. If we're lucky, probably not. We won't see him in the playoffs until we get to the finals. But here are the Celtics who sent Jaylen Brown to the 76ers. None of this makes sense, but the Celtics aren't stupid. So let me throw out there that it's quite possible the Celtics know something that we don't. Now, I'm not going to try to sit here and tell you that I know what it is. I'm not going to tell, oh, they must know X, Y, and Z. But they must know something about Jaylen Brown where they are comfortable trading him to an arch rival that on paper turns this team into a mini Knicks. The starting five for the Sixers now is insanely good. Right? There's got to be something they know that we don't that says, yeah, we did this trade and we're okay with him going to the Sixers. There has to be, because again, teams don't usually, unless they're a really bad team that deserves it, they usually don't wallow and operate in this sort of dysfunction. And the Celtics are in a dysfunctional franchise, which tells me they know something about this deal that made them comfortable trading him to the Sixers, and it may not quite be what everybody is saying it is.
1: Yeah, I know there's been some speculation when it gets down to just the business side of it and the bean counting of it all and having everything locked up in the two guys. Well, I remind you, Paul George brings a PED suspension and $110 million remaining on his final 2 years, including one, which is a player option. Unfortunately, that is not a team option, as best I can see from all of the contract tracking places that I've explored. I'm like, you sure that you don't have that one wrong? Because, I mean, that would make sense if you traded for him and you could just make him go away very easily. No, they don't have that either. And you look at the different component parts of the draft pick assets, okay, all of it just comes away going, all right, that anonymous thing from last week of the analytics guys said he was the 7th best player or something like that we all bristled at, okay, maybe the math wasn't that fuzzy, and they reran the numbers and made sure all the coefficients on all those variables were proper, and that spit it back out to say, okay, we'll win, and we can replace this, the old war come to the NBA kind of discussion goes in, whatever's behind the scenes, right, in terms of those interpersonal relationships, whether it's he and Tatum, he and the coaching staff, he in the front office. I'm sure the fact that he was on Twitch a couple minutes later made Stevens and company feel a little bit better. It's like, okay, good. He's back and he's talking about it. And maybe it's just some of that, some of the commentary and just knowing that, you know, there's always an open mic night with him, that the team decides to move on. With Paul George, you wear it short term because let's face it, his history isn't exactly spotless. We talked about him a lot yesterday in reaching the conclusion of the Kawhi Leonard era here in Los Angeles. So all of that to say, to trade him to the Sixers, yeah, there's another shoe that has to be dropped there beyond the fact that he's got a massive contract.
0: Yeah, and you know, and the whole part of, well, the Sixers or the Celtics can take these draft picks and they can use them to move on to get another player they really want, right? Like, maybe this is not their end game. And okay, that's fine. Like look, that's all can also be part of it as well. Is it okay, just stick with us a little bit here, because this was not what we're doing is we're gathering these assets. We can put these first round picks and deal for something else. Maybe LeBron's going to come play. I don't know what it's going to be. But I just, the Celtics, if it was a different franchise, I would say, yeah, they clearly have no idea what's going on. And they're in panic mode, and they don't know how to execute deals, and they took the first deal that came across their desk, whatever you want to say. But again, that's not who the Celtics are. Again, you watch them build a championship team. So, I mean, when I saw that, my first reaction was, my goodness, this is awful. And really, it does look awful on paper. You would think they could get more, but if they could have got more, they would have. And really, teams don't trade guys to their bitter division conference rivals unless, like, you know what, we know this guy's going to do certain, this, we know this is how he's going to be, and he's not going to be the player you think he is when he goes on the team. You just watch, right? You just watch what happens. And again, I don't know what it is, but it's got to be something that allowed them to say, yeah, okay, let's pull the trigger on this, and fast. And fast, like, you know, you had, because what did we hear? There were 8 to 10 teams that were calling about Jaylen Brown, all of them, to pull it. I mean, this didn't need to be something that came that came through today. This could have been something that waited a day or moved on. But this happened fast. So, I mean, I'm just thinking that maybe they know something, and there's a bigger plan. There's a bigger plan at play for them. But about Jaylen Brown specifically, yeah, you got to think, man. You got to think that's the case.
1: 2028 first round pick, the better of Philly or the Clippers. 2031 unprotected first. 2028 second, and 2030, and that gets into the most favorable based on other moves that had been made. But this came down right in the same time window as the Kessler deal, and we've seen some of the others that were already consummated and reported. It's like, so that's it. That's what they get. I get distressed property. I mean, part of it might be they just want to watch it blow up, since all Jaylen Brown's done is dog the effort and lack of availability and flopping of Joel Embiid.
0: Yeah, so that could be it. That could be Brad Stevens saying, yeah, you know what we'll do? We'll really screw things up. We know he hates Joel Embiid. We'll send him there. Yeah, so we're ready to pull the trigger on this trade. Oh, great, Philadelphia. What else do you need? Nothing. We just want to check and see a couple of podcasts. We don't have time for that. I got another deal on the table. You don't have time. Oh, we heard something about a podcast. Ah, it's just a podcast. What are you worried about? Nothing. Just, all right, you're right. We'll do the trade. Ah, we'll sign it over. We'll send the paperwork over.
1: You
0: we'll
1: also have done. To agree to put this teddy bear in the back corner of the locker room. It's really a camera.
0: Exit up out of Fresca, exit Swollen Dome. We have more on the big day in the NBA coming up, and also straight ahead again, something a little bit different about the Balogun red card, the United States going forward in the World Cup. That's next. 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

0: Fox Sports Radio, the Jason Smith Show with my best friend, Mike Harmon. 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So I got to ask Alex Teichert, you couldn't just find the John Mellencamp ROCK in the USA with lyrics? So
1: absolutely
0: you
1: not.
0: You had to play the version when you're doing karaoke for us? You had to play
1: Are
0: that?
1: Are you about to question what I just did there? Jason, that's yellow.
2: Yellow card
1: for you saying that, okay?
2: Oh, we got the warning.
0: Yeah, but if I get another yellow the rest of the show tonight, that means I'm out for the next two shows.
1: You're going to be out for the next two shows if you keep the sub button.
0: All right, I got a feeling I'm getting a yellow card.
1: I'm watching you.
0: I got a feeling it's going to happen.
2: He just did the whole Robert De Niro meet the Fockers thing.
0: I will bring you down, Greg. I will bring you down. So the debate is hot, raging. United States beats Bosnia 2-0, setting up a showdown with Belgium on Monday. They will be without their best goal scorer and our best offensive player, Flo Balogun, who scored earlier tonight. You heard the goal right there. Again, a guy we've been waiting 30-plus years for to be that kind of striker that can create his own space, create his own shot, physically dominant, fast. We've needed a guy like that for so long, and now we have to play the most important game of the United States run in probably the last 50 years in the World Cup without him because he got a red card tonight in the second half of the game against Bosnia. And yes, what you're seeing all over social media, everybody being the rules helpers saying, no, he can't play in the next game. That's FIFA's rules. Yes, no Flo Balogun in the next game against Belgium. When you get a red card, you can't play in the next game. Here's how it sounded on the field when United States hopes went from, we can beat anybody, to, oh, boy, now I'm going to throw up.
3: See, Mark, when you see the still image like this, it's easy to say that's a red card. And I could see why this will potentially be given. But this is why I like seeing them in real time like this.
4: After review, Balogun stepped blatantly on the cap and twisted the ankle. End result, red card.
0: Okay, I don't think that was the official.
2: Call. That was pretty good, though.
0: I don't think that was the official.
1: How do you know?
0: It did sound good, though. It sounded like whoever made that call was right there.
2: Highly official, highly presidential, almost.
1: I really thought, Jay. Come on, give the credit.
0: I really thought we were going to get the karaoke version of ROCK in the USA in there. Big Fox AT Television yes. on the call there. So here's the one thing I will say for Bally, right? You heard the explanation there. And again, some of it, we've heard very much arguments very much like this earlier this week, the Alyssa Thomas, Caitlin Clark situation, right? Well, if you look at in slow motion, you look at what happened, you look at the screen grab, her fist in her neck is not a great piece of video, but it didn't look to me like it was something that rose to the extent for the flagrant foul. I mean, the Thomas, Caitlin Clark story has been huge the last few days. But, and they go to it here and they say, okay, yeah, you look at it and you see the, how he comes down and I can see where the red card is. But in real time, there wasn't any intent. Now, I will say for Balogun, I'll tell you why this happened. And this is where Balogun is walking off the field and he's saying, this is my fault, guys. This is my fault. The entire game, you watch Balogun, they knew. This is the guy we got to stop. Pulisic's just coming back. He's getting his wind under him. He's going to make it. And he had a few moments, right? Pulisic had a few really good moments tonight, but he started getting tired towards the end, which is expected. Balogun's the guy they knew. And they were physical with him the entire game. Overly physical plays where when we would have a corner and the ball would be flying outside the, far side of the box, the defender would just grab Balogun and throw him to the ground, knowing there's not going to be a call coming because there's no play with the ball, right? They knew what we want to do. We want to be physical with him. We want to frustrate him. And in a perfect world, he retaliates and gets a red. Like, it went all according to plan for Bosnia tonight, except for the fact they lost the game. And it didn't happen until the second half. But the entire game, they were so physical. And you could see Balogun was very upset with the officials. And the more you see him complaining on the ground, mm-hmm. what is that call? And yeah, I'm not saying he wasn't fouled, but you got to know there's certain calls you're not going to get. Even if you get tackled, if you're not in the play, they're not going to blow the whistle, right? It's not going to happen. So they were hoping for exactly that. And you watch this play with Balogun. He comes down with a little bit of mustard on his right foot, but does he come down with it to injure somebody? Does he come down to saying, hey, there's a lot of physical contact and I'm going to make a physical play too, right? And I think that that's where he's going to walk off the field and say, that's my fault because I got a little frustrated with how the game went the entire time, even though we were winning and I scored a goal, had another goal called back because of an offside, which I was offside. He's going to be saying, that's my fault because I put myself in a position where I could get that red card shown to me. And because he went up and came down, and again, didn't go up and go in with intent, you know, I'm going to take this guy's legs out from under me, the hit from behind, but just the way that it was reckless in the air, and that if I just spread my legs out coming down, he may have a tough fall to the ground, and hey, it's been physical, and this is part of the back and forth game that we're having all day, right? He's giving it to me physically. I'm going to give it to him a little bit physically. That's why I didn't like the red card call, because there wasn't any intent, and it was, you can't tell me that he tried to injure him, right? That was a dirty play, but being a little bit reckless because of the physical play, I could see why it happened. I see why it happened with Balogun, why he got a little bit out of sorts on that up and down. So yeah, like when you take everything into account, his mental state, probably how pissed off he was and frustrated the entire game, how physical they were with him. He wasn't getting the calls. They weren't getting the whistles. Again, the officials kind of had their thumb on the scale for Bozzi a little bit tonight. Not so much in the offsides or some of the plays that you thought might be not called or a call that could have happened, but certain plays like yellows that should have happened, like you see all the plays where the United States players had their jerseys pulled, and that's yellow, right? You pull somebody's jersey from behind, that's yellow, and the referees didn't see any of those. And because of that, Bosnia was just emboldened to play as physical as they wanted to be because they weren't getting called for anything. But when that happens, and you heard a lot of the United States announcers talking about the U.S. team, you got to keep your composure. You got to go out and play. You can't get frustrated, because that's what's going to happen, is you'll get the retaliation is always what gets called. And so now you kind of see where, oh, I see the mentality of it, where frustrated the entire game, and I get a little too happy with a physical play, and as a result, I get a red card, and now I'm out for this game and out for next game. So I see how it happened. I see where it could have happened, and that's got to be where Balogun has to walk away and go, man, I just had to continue to just stay within myself a little bit and not get so frustrated, not get so out of whack with a physical play that, quite honestly, we don't need that physical. It's the middle of the field. Right. It's about 15 yards, not even 15 yards in from the middle of the field. Like, if that's a play that's in the box, or if that's a play off a corner, okay, I get it. But this is a middle of the field play, man. Like, that's been something where, hey, I go up, doesn't happen, come down, it's a nothing play. But it happens there. So just for the flip side of it a little bit, I see the psychology, and I see exactly how it happened, and how the officials blew the whistle on it, and VAR initiated the review. I see where it happened because of that.
2: Yeah, I mean, we've talked about it a lot. Go sport to sport. I mean, look what the Timberwolves did against Jokic, where normally, yeah, he'll give a little bit back, but you had him completely out of sorts. Look at how teams defended where they could and bodied up on Wembanyama, knowing that eventually he was going to crack, and they didn't have the natural enforcer on the squad to go pick up for him. So when you've got a team like Bosnia that we've talked about it a lot, 61st rank coming in, you're trying to figure out where your advantage is. They're not going to call everything. Go to NFL secondaries. Just go on down the line, right? You're going to take and test where that physicality is going to be. And for Balogun, yeah, in the first half, he got jostled a bunch. There's plenty of super cuts now making the rounds because people are like, well, what about that foul? What about that physicality? You bring up the tug of the jersey. I mean, we see that all the time. Letter, spirit of the law. And I think that's where we get into with the red card. I mean, there's not shades of red. It's either a red card or it's not, right? What goes on in the man's heart, mind, and soul in the moment that he comes down on his calf and Achilles? I can't really worry about. Did it create a potentially terrible and catastrophic end? The VAR decided whether it was through the replay and looking at how that ankle bends or live action and the visceral reaction you had to it. Somewhere between those two things, the truth lies, they decided on a red card. But to put yourself in that situation, yeah, that position on the field, as it happened, we're yelling, why there? But we watch it all the time. You watched it coaching your daughter's teams. I've watched it, and I've referenced it on air many a time. You know, a goal scorer thinks they've got a clear shot and an angle towards the net, and they get hit, and they feel there should be a penalty kick, or they should get the foul call, and they don't. What's their usual first response? Damn it, I'm giving it back to them. You've got a lot of game time to do that. You don't have to create what is, in this case, a potentially dangerous and where the decision can go against you, as opposed to, all right, I got you in the middle of the field with a blow-by, you know, elbow to the ribs. You're going to feel it. Nobody's harmed, but you know that I know, right? And we kind of look at each other, you have an understanding, and you move on. But the physicality, yeah, I can't say for with any less than, you know, 98% certainty that that's exactly what Bosnia wanted to do. We're going to bludgeon you and try to shorten this game. Not that we're looking to hurt anybody, but you're going to come into the box, right? It's like guys going in the low post in basketball. Right? Why Mitchell Robinson got the deal he did in Boston? Hey, we need a guy that can be physical with a big ass and knock that guy out of the way. Yep. I fit that description. Give me plenty of human monies. Same thing here. That's what Bosnia did against Balogun.
0: Exit, how about a Fresca exit, Swollen Dome? So just for set to understand, there's your psychology behind the call, why it happened, and how Balogun's got to take a little bit of the blame for it. I mean, it was a stupid, ridiculous, horse blank call, but you can see a little bit of it. It just doesn't come absolutely out of nowhere. Time now to find out what's trending in the wide world of sports with Martin Weiss. And Deb, what do you got for us, my friend?
5: I'm one of those guys. It came out of nowhere. I don't like it. I thought this was supposed to be home field advantage. Wasn't that the whole point?
2: But that's what I mean. That's why the tinfoil hat thing just kind of falls on its face, doesn't it?
5: Well, you know, I'm still fitted for my tinfoil hat. Size 7.5 from Lids. Thank you very much. I'll take mine in red, white, and blue.
2: Not a sponsor.
5: Round of 32.
0: I can't believe Lids doesn't actually have a tinfoil hat for your sport, you know,
2: if they
0: for
2: don't,
0: sports
2: they may
0: teams
2: have
0: now
2: one
0: that you
2: tomorrow.
0: Can wear. Yeah.
5: Listen, Jason, yeah. It's hard enough trying to get Team USA merch. I mean, I guess tinfoil, all of it is just running out.
0: That's true.
2: Yeah, the secondary market for the kits is off the chain.
5: I know, aluminum foil is going through the roof. All right, anyway, round of 32 at the World Cup. Malik Tillman and Fuller and Balogun both on the back of the net. 2-0 win over Bosnia, but you just heard the bad news. Balogun got a red card. He'll be unavailable for the round of 16 when the United States will play Belgium. Belgium scored two goals late in regulation to tie it up with Senegal. Scored near the end of extra time to get a 3-2 win to advance. Harry Kane had two goals in the second half as England came from behind to beat DR Congo. They'll see Mexico in the round of 16. NBA news, Boston Celtics have agreed to trade Jaylen Brown to the Philadelphia 76ers. Paul George, two first-round picks and two second-round picks on the way back. The Lakers are acquiring center Walker Kessler from the Utah Jazz for two unprotected first-round picks and two first-round pick swaps, also signing him to a four-year, $130 million deal. Former 76er forward Kelly Oubre, 2 years, $17 million to the Pacers. The Grizzlies trading Santi Aldama to the Mavericks, getting back A.J. Johnson, a 2030 first-round pick and two future second-rounders. Major League Baseball, the Cubs, pretty good game today. Defeated the Padres 23-3. Dansby Swanson had three home runs, a grand slam, and finished with eight RBI. Tigers swept the Yankees. They're now on a seven-game losing streak. This one, Detroit had four runs in the top of the 11th inning, 6-2 victory. Guardians over the Rangers 9-4. Rangers did place Corey Seager on the injured list. He's got back inflammation. Junior Caminero's homered in six straight games. Rays shut out the Royals 4-0. Orioles avoided the sweep against the White Sox 6-1, and Taz Bradley struck out 11, tying his career high as the Twins beat the Astros 8-3. Fellas, back to you.
0: Thanks a bunch, Martin. Coming up next, yeah, we got more on the USMNT coming up in a bit, but straight ahead, another team that made some huge moves today. Did it get them into title contention?
5: Yes,
0: talking about you, Lakers. That's next right here. Jason and Mike, Fox Sports Radio.

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1: So, not today, he didn't.
2: No, Balogun misses next game.
0: Balogun misses the entire next game. We got more on the World Cup coming up in a bit. But today, an insane day in sports. Happy Bobby Bonilla Day,
1: yeah.
0: Oh, by the way. I'm more than okay with Bobby Bonilla Day getting the getting shunted aside for everything else that happened. I'm more than okay with
1: kind of pushed to the wayside here.
0: Yeah, I'm okay with that.
1: Might be headline 12.
0: Yeah, no, I'm all right with it. Look, we talked about Jaylen Brown and the huge Celtics trade earlier this hour. The Lakers do exactly what we told you they were going to do last night, right? When I say we're ahead of the curve, I told you, look, you're going to see within the next 24 hours, Lakers are going to get their next big star or the one or two players they want to replace LeBron James. This was their plan all along. They were the ones waving goodbye to LeBron James. They allowed LeBron James to take the narrative of, I'm going to play someplace else. That's great. Yeah, I'm all about happiness. That's great. I'm not about the money. Yeah, that's great. That's great. That's great. The fact the Lakers struck so quickly and made so many moves tells you this is what we were doing all along. All along, this is exactly what we wanted. And today, a plethora of moves. The biggest one, they get Walker Kessler from the Jazz for a couple of first-round picks and a couple of first-round swaps. They get Mama Kelly, right? They get Mama Kelly Skedishvili.
1: Yeah.
0: They
1: now,
0: as
1: am I suggested, I'm supposed to follow him now.
0: Yeah.
1: He's in L.A.
0: Sure, yeah, follow. Go ahead. Follow Quentin Grimes.
1: Hey, Grimey.
0: And
1: 4 years,
0: Colin
1: Sexton. $60 million. Yeah.
0: Right, they go out and get these three players as well, and I know I'm in the minority, but I really like what the Lakers did today. Sometimes having an order is better than throwing stars together and making it work in some kind of Frankenstein kind of way, and that's really what it's been the last year plus with Luka, the emergence of Austin Reeves, LeBron. Now Luka is the one. Austin Reeves is the 1A, and what did they do today, right? LeBron is gone, right? Okay, I get it. But they got better defensively today with Walker Kessler. They got younger. They got more athletic. And they brought in depth scoring, which is really, really important. These guys were all averaging 12 to 14 points a game. I'm a lot higher on Collins. I thought his career would have a much more upward trajectory than it would coming off early in the year. And I always like Quentin Grimes back to when he was with the Knicks. But the Lakers went out and said, okay, we are Luka-driven. It's Austin Reeves and Scottie Pippen. And now, defensively, we're better. We're better on the wings. We have a little bit more scoring, and this is how we envision building this team. They were bold about it. They went out and got their guys right away. This wasn't at the end of free agency. Well, let's go get Colin Sexton. Let's go get Quentin Grimes. No, these are the guys they identified and wanted right away. I like that they did this. I like this is how they went out and said, this is how we're replacing LeBron in the aggregate, like in Moneyball. Well, we're going to place Giambi with three players, his little brother Jeremy and David Justice and Scott Hatterberg, right? Here are the guys. But doing this, though, you knew the Laker roster wasn't a championship roster, even bringing LeBron James back. This was a needed change, and sometimes you don't need that third star, but you need more options and to get better across the board in different areas, and that's what the Lakers did today. They got better in all those areas today.
1: Yeah, I mean, look, as some of the contemporaries here in our sports media would, the great thinkers of our time, thought these guys were too lightly complected to be a valuable assets for the Lakers. So, I mean, you know, hot takes and analysis going through. Tell me you didn't watch a game, with Walker Kessler playing, for 100, Alex. You talk about the rim protection, defensive, field goal percentage against, all of that, those metrics that you need, right? As you're trying to battle against the best in the Western Conference, you needed a change. And DeAndre Ayton is, what, an $8 million guy, whether he stays around or they spin him off. Either way, he'll play minimal minutes. You brought in some shooters. It was tough to watch Kennard and Hachimura leave for other squads because they were valuable, especially when Hachimura got 20? 2 for 21,
0: yeah.
1: Whatever it was.
0: Like, yeah.
1: That's not unreasonable. But you
0: decided
1: to move on.
0: Yeah, but you tried with these guys for a couple of years, right? If this didn't work, you can't just keep bringing the same guys
1: back. But
0: we need something a little bit different.
1: Well, but that's just it. Yeah, do something, even if it's wrong. So you change out all the component parts, even though you relied on them heavily. You know, when Luka and Reeves weren't available when you needed them.
0: Yeah.
1: Little thing. Don't go to Spain.
0: Kessler's a guy that, we know that. I mean, that's the one thing. Don't go there. Go someplace else. Kessler's a guy that the Lakers have been trying to get him for a couple of years. They like him. Oh, the haul the Jazz got. Yeah, okay, the Jazz got first-round picks. The Jazz are always getting first-round
1: picks. That's right. That's what they do.
0: Teams like the Jazz always get first-round picks, right? Okay, we got a haul. Yeah, you got first-round picks that are going to be outside of the lottery, and good luck, right? Yeah, congratulations on that. Where the Lakers got a young center, that is exactly what I'm sure Luka has said, yes, go get this guy. This is the guy I want. I can play great with him. He will fit in with what we do well. I mean, the Lakers today, they feel like they had a plan. And any plan that begins with Luka and now Austin Reeves being that second guy, yeah, I'm down for it, man. I think the Lakers had a really good day. I know I'm in the minority, but I think they had a really good day.
1: Well, I mean, it was strategic and quick acting, which means they had a plan. All their analytics guys, they hired the rocket scientists. They came and said, this is the math. It works.
0: You almost did a tough Acton, Tin Acton there. You almost did that John Madden. Tough Acton, Tin Acton.
1: That's right.
0: Coming up next, a huge story, absolutely huge, that I just don't get. Fox.
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15: What you need to know.
16: The Boston Celtics have agreed to trade Draylen Brown to the Philadelphia 76ers to get back Paul George, two first-round picks and two second-round picks. The Lakers acquiring center Walker Kessler from the Utah Jazz for two unprotected first-round picks and two first-round pick swaps. Lakers also signing Kessler to a four-year, $130 million contract. The 76ers forward Kelly Oubre has agreed to a two-year, nearly $17 million deal to join the Pacers. The Grizzlies trading Santi Aldama to the Dallas Mavericks for A.J. Johnson, a 2030 Warriors first-round pick and two future second-rounders. In Major League Baseball, the Cubs defeated the Padres 23-3. Dansby Swanson had three home runs, including a grand slam and eight RBI. The round of 32 at the World Cup. Mark Tillman and Folan Balogun found the back of the net for a 2-0 win over Bosnia. Balogun did get a red card in the win. However, he'll be unavailable for the round of 16, where the United States will play Belgium. I'm Martin Weiss.
17: Please welcome...

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6: 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Hit the subscribe button. After you've done that, tap the thumbs up icon. Comment away whether you agree or disagree. Let us know what you think. Again, just search Jason Smith Show on YouTube and subscribe. So today was an overload. It's like getting one of those seven-layer dips, except there's like 14 layers on it. On Bobby Bonilla Day, we get the big Celtics trade. We get the big Lakers moves in free agency. We have the World Cup day that was. You thought Harry Kane was going to own the headlines. Oh, no, no. Balogun's red card takes care of that. And on top of that, we now find out that Taylor Swift and Travis Kelce are going to get married at Madison Square Garden on Friday night. This, according to law enforcement officials briefed on the security plans. New York City Mayor Zoran Mamdani said that permit was filed for a large event at MSG. He said, "We're fully prepared. There isn't anything to share beyond that." Now, this, Mike, I got to be honest, and I'm okay with saying this. Very once in a very great while, I would say this. I don't get this, right? I don't get this. Like, anything Taylor Swift has done in her life, she's done many big things, but right, but there's always something behind it, right? There's always a reason why she's doing something big. And we know no detail, which makes me think that there's got to be something, you know, big that we're going to see, because I don't know what this is all about, right? Like, like the weddings at Madison Square Garden, neither of them are from there. They invited the Knicks starting five, right? Like Jalen Brunson and Carl Anthony Towns and Bridges and Hart and Anunoby are all invited to the wedding. Like, it's just weird. It's and I don't get it, because not that she doesn't do big things. She does. But this just feels really weird and not in any way in line with her and her career. Like, this is something excess for excess's sake. This is what it feels like right now. And yeah, okay, Travis Kelce and his brother, the podcast, he's been about stardom and everything else. I get it, but this is, you know, this is still their wedding, and like, no one's ever gotten married like this. It's going to be in the hottest weekend of the year in New York City. I don't get this. And usually when big stars do things that I understand why, because, okay, this is who they are. This is according to plan. This is their brand. This is so off brand for Taylor Swift to be having an event like this that seems right now, because we know the details, of excess for excess's sake, which I hope that means we're going to get something else, and there's a reason why this is happening, because right now it doesn't make any sense to me.
3: Yeah, there's been a lot of very straightforward, you know, checking boxes. There's the Krispy Kreme truck. They're building a castle inside there. Here's Stevie Nicks and Tim McGraw, going all the way back to her one of her original hits, right, was Tim McGraw. The idea that Paul McCartney, a longtime buddy of hers, may perform now. Yeah, it's all seemed pretty straightforward. Now, I'd seen a thing about 2 weeks ago that the odds were 4-1 that she actually, they would tie the knot in Rhode Island, where she's got
6: have a real wedding.
3: Well,
6: she's got
3: a mansion in Watch Hill, so it was about a 4-1 payout there that it was actually going to happen last weekend.
6: Yeah, and it may have happened. I mean, we may find out, yeah, we actually did, and this is just going to be the party.
3: But this could just be the huge party, right? But we've seen huge weddings, St. Patrick's Cathedral, and some of the big venues before, but certainly taking the garden into account, I hope there's, I'd love for there to be some other shoe to drop. Maybe she just does a nice live rendition of that new song from the Toy Story album, which is really quite good.
6: I'm going to sing at my own wedding. Right? I'm going to sing at my own wedding. That's basically what she's doing.
3: Hey, everybody gets forced to eventually. Or if you just go as, you know, a passerby and someone looks, hey, isn't that John Bon Jovi sitting there? Oh, yeah, you're singing Living on a Prayer now, pal.
6: I'm singing at my own wedding. I'm going to sing at my own wedding. Why not?
3: Hey, you got. I'm sure the Knicks guys and everybody else would be pretty happy to hear.
6: Well, look. This will be the second biggest event of the year at MSG outside of Game 4 of the NBA Finals. Game 4, and now we have Taylor Swift.
3: Well, this is bigger because you actually get the end game here, as opposed to a venue in San Antonio.
6: I guarantee you MSG was louder for Game 4 than it will be for Taylor Swift.
3: Well, I mean, there's not going to be 18,000 people. I don't think they're letting the general public.

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2: Thing here, there have been so many details of road closures and permits, and here are the different component parts, right? The baby grand piano being brought in today, and all of those things that are happening on the street. By the way, they can take that down the tunnel. Why are they giving you little snippets of what's going on? See, I think there's more at play.
3: I gotta think there is. I gotta hope there is. I mean it when I say I hope there is, because this just like if Madonna was getting married like this, I would say, okay, I get it, right? Like I completely get it, right? Like if Chalamet was getting married like this, I would say, okay, I get it. I completely get it. But I don't get Taylor Swift getting married like this. It seems anti what she's all about. Right, it's just really weird.
2: It's something different. Maybe it's the last act for a while. I mean, you give the people what they want. There's a lot of corporate sponsorship. You know, it's like in when Rocky is getting ready for the battle, and Burt Young walks over, and Paulie goes, "Hey, we get some merch. You know, I can make some money on this. Yeah, why don't you do that?" Maybe that's what Taylor Swift said for Travis Kelce and Jason Kelce in their podcast. Hey, you know what? We could make a lot of money off this. Yeah, go ahead. Let's make it a spectacle.
3: Now, speaking of the wedding, yes, the Knicks starters were invited to the wedding. That means Mitchell Robinson is not invited to the wedding.
2: Are you sure he wasn't?
3: He's a Celtic. It's a starting five. We're invited. He's not one of the starting five.
2: Well, we have not seen the full guest list.
3: I'm sorry. It's starting five. You got to be in the starting five. You also have to be a Knick. He's not a Knick anymore. He signed to the Celtics.
2: He had the biggest... Okay. Biggest offensive rebound, perhaps, in yes. NBA history. See what yes. I did there? Yes. I just took it yes. to a whole no. other level for you. And he emasculated Victor Wembanyama in the process. That doesn't earn you an things. Invite?
3: Oh, dude, I mean, that offensive rebound, I mean, I love watching that. Wemby actually commits a foul. He just shoves him on that play, and he can't move him, and he loses his balance, so Mitch is just able to kind of lean into him and bully him to get the ball away. Like, Wemby thought he could just completely push Mitchell Robinson yeah. out away. Like, it's a foul.
2: But what did
3: but
2: I tell
3: Wemby's
2: you?
3: Wemby's not getting called
2: in,
3: for
2: in
3: it,
2: all of this. Like,
3: he makes that rebound.
2: Like,
3: right?
2: We talked yes. with Kessler and every other thing, right? You can have 3-and-D. You can bring in a great point guard. I need a guy with a lot of mass in the low post.
3: Yes. I mean, really, that's the Mitchell Robinson, that play is incredible, right? And he's gotten so much more recognition and relevancy because he's a Knick and they won the championship than he was if he played anywhere else.
2: I've just invited him to the wedding.
3: When he's are you really going to say no if I pull up in that orange truck?
2: That is right. No, that truck, he just rolls straight through like he's Stone Cold back in the late 90s.
3: Oh, by the way, Mitch, if you don't, if that truck doesn't work with your new color scheme with your new team now, I'll take it off your hands. That orange interior, I'll take that.
2: Yeah, but that's now parade used. You're going to pay a premium for that.
3: Yeah, I know. It's parade used. I get it. But this is the thing, is that this happened today, and I just watched everybody lose their minds. How does Dolan not do that? How does Dolan not bring Mitchell Robinson back? The ridiculousness of I'm not going into the second apron for players, and this is the beginning of the end of the Knicks and all of this. And I just shake my head and I go, oh, my goodness. Guys, let's just understand, okay? I get that. It's emotional, right? I love Mitch, right? Longest tenured Knick, made big plays, right? Fun interview.
2: Well, he was a lifer. Yeah.
3: I'm attached to him, right? I like it. I love him. He's great. But he's a guy that comes off the bench for 20 minutes a night. He can't make free throws. You can't really play him that much in the fourth quarter of games. Didn't play. He was a negative in the fourth quarter in the playoffs, in the NBA finals, in the conference finals. Like he's just a bench guy, right? I mean, understand, it's not when you're paying your starting five $30 million a year each guy. Like, okay, where do we go? We can't give everybody that kind of money, and especially Mitchell Robinson. I love the guy. But he's replaceable. And I get the Knicks not spending money on that when you realize that, okay, Karl Anthony Towns has to get a new contract extension. You want him to be able to take less money. I mean, the Knicks are turning the NBA around on their ear that everybody's taking less money. We want to win. We love our life here. This is a great quality of basketball life. Jalen Brunson took less money. Landry Shamet took less money, right? And,

0: Alvarado, all these guys are taking less money. This is how they're making it work. Mitch was a guy that wasn't going to take less money, and he shouldn't. If you don't want to, go. Like, I have nothing but love for Mitchell Robinson. This was a contract that wasn't unmatchable by the Knicks. The Knicks could have figured out a way to go into the second apron for a year or two. It's not, oh my goodness, they're ruined if they do that. This is a three-year deal for $60 million, right? It's less than $20 million a year. If the Knicks wanted to do this, if they really wanted Mitchell Robinson and felt they needed him, they would have kept him. It's that simple. It's not James Dolan just going rogue saying we're not going over the second apron. Pretty sure he allowed Leon Rose to make the team he wanted and stayed out of everything. Again, with the whole, like the whole White House thing where James Dolan said we're going to the White House, right? What did I say? Was that him being irresponsible, not talking to the players? Or was him just saying, I'm saying we're going so we can kick the can down the road and worry about the White House some point later on. Maybe we go, maybe we don't, maybe the players go, maybe they don't. But if I say we're going right away, this kicks the can down the road, right? He's friends with Trump. He wants to make sure that there's not an issue. Everybody's loving the time that the team has going on right now. It's a big love fest, right? So I saw that and I said, I kind of think it's the same thing here. He's saying we're not going over the second apron. Yeah, I'll take the arrows here because basically he said we're not going to go crazy spending money for guys that we don't need. And that's a Mitchell Robinson thing, right? Who else could he possibly have been talking about besides Mitchell Robinson? He's the only one, right? Because Shamet came back for the money. Alvarado came back for money. There's three guys they wanted to keep this offseason if they could. And Mitchell Robinson was one of those three. Him saying we're not going to the second apron, this didn't mean like hard and fast no. This is, hey, I'm not really going to do that for a guy that, again, doesn't even play 20 minutes a night and comes off the bench for us. And again, all the things I told you, as much as I love the guy, can't play in the fourth quarter, you can't play him in crunch time, you can't make his free throws. He's a flawed player, but he's a cult hero, and he made the biggest offensive rebound in the history of the Knicks, so I get why people are emotional. I'm emotional about it. But I get why they didn't bring him back. I understand. Everything is fine. The Knicks made a business decision. And now, whether they bring in Looney or not to replace him, right, kind of bringing in the same sort of guy that's going to be a lot less money, right, I get it, right? But the whole watching people lose their minds of, oh, this is the end of the Knicks. Here's a big piece they lost off their team. It's not like they lost Brunson. It's not like they said, hey, we're trading Cat and Anunoby. Like,
1: you wanted Cat traded in, multiple times anyway.
0: Of course I did. But things change when they won the title.
1: No, that's it.
0: But I mean, this is not where, okay, they lost some huge linchpin. Like, they lost a guy in a moment in time that was fantastic and a guy that came in and played the role they needed him to. But how many times during the playoffs did I tell you, I don't know if you could put Mitch out there again, right? When they do the hack of Mitch and he can't make any free throws, can you put him out there again the rest of the game, right? His playing time decreased. Like, I get not bringing him back. I completely understand not giving him $18 million a year when you have other money and you have other human monies that you want to spend and dole out someplace else, especially if you're doing this to send a message to Karl Anthony Towns, hey, I could have brought Mitch back for $18 million, but I wasn't going to do it. So now, hey, maybe you want to take less money so we can keep this going on for a few more years. So I completely understand why Mitchell Robinson got traded to the Celtics. And again, if the Knicks really felt he was indispensable, they would have kept him. This wasn't a prohibitive contract that he signed that was like, well, hey, we couldn't go 5 years and $150 million, so hey, good luck. Boy, why did we do that? No, this was something that if they wanted to, they could have kept him.
1: Yeah, I thought he might have gotten a little bit more, but 3 for $47.4 is what's being reported. Let's call it what it is. It's all funny money because unless Pablo Torre finds out, there's ways around and circumventing things, don't we know? And even when he does, he might win an award and a shiny medal, but the NBA is going to shrug. I don't know. But the other thing is, when you're looking at what he does, right, we talk about his deficiencies. He's also a guy with an extensive injury history. Right, this is the first full-ish year that he's played in four. And as much as you love him and the offensive rebounding, absolutely immense. And I'd celebrate any guy that's going to make his living on in the low post and in the interior. Because they're few and far between, right? It's a throwback to when you and I were learning and watching the NBA as kids. But for Robinson, there's so many parts of the game where it's an empty, open circle if you're going down the checklist. So, yeah, it makes sense that he's the guy to go. When you look at Alvarado and Shamet, they're looking around also going, we can get good money here, and look what we're making if we are now forever Knicks. So, yes, let's be forever Knicks. You've seen what these guys get. Mike Brown is getting nearly $400 for an autograph and a photo appearance at Fanatics Fest, okay? So keep going on down the line. These guys recognize that there's far more, one, the possibility of more winning, but the other, so long as you're in New York, you're not paying for another meal or drink so long as you're in there, right? If you change to another team, you might lose some of those privileges. But also just the money on court plus all the extra benefit. At this point in their career, when you've been journeying, think about how many teams Shamet went through. Think about Alvarado and his journey to where he's at this point in his NBA career. You're not looking to leave. Mitchell Robinson was a lifetime Nick, and he finished a four-year, $60 million deal, and you had another squad come through saying, hey, you want to beat up on those guys a little bit? Maybe he's got beef with Cat. I don't know. Either way, I'm going to start that rumor now. But for 3 and 47.4, he got paid. That rebound will live forever, and he gets into the next phase of his career, and the Knicks can continue to remake because there's other minutes to be had. Will you miss him on the offensive glass in certain situations? Sure, but the rest of that squad remains intact.
0: 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But coming up next, we get back into the biggest story of the night and the biggest silver lining for the United States coming off of tonight's game, getting set for their matchup against Belgium on Monday. That's next. Jason and Mike, Fox.
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0: Fox Sports Radio, the Jason Smith Show with my best friend Mike Harmon. That was the night for Flo Balogun. just like Tyshirt, you've summed up Harry Kane's days with 3-second drops.
30: Harry Kane misses!
0: Yeah, that was Harry Kane's day the last game.
30: Harry Kane!
0: Harry Kane's game the game before.
30: Flo Balogun!
0: That's Flo Balogun's game in 5 seconds. It's a pretty good job. How to sum up someone's World Cup day in 5 seconds or less?
1: He's going to start writing eulogies.
0: That's pretty accurate right there. And oh, by the way, I am really surprised you have not hit us over the head with the Harry Kane goals from today. I'm really surprised you haven't done that.
2: I'm still mourning, Jason.
0: Okay. All right. I understand.
2: No, you don't.
0: What do you mean? What are you talking about?
2: You're way too energetic about what just happened today.
1: Well, he's also still mad about Dr. Congo.
2: Me too.
0: Yeah, Dr. Congo nearly won today, man. I was just thinking about all the great Dr. Congo here's the one they call Dr. Congo. He's the one that's going to knock you out of the tournament. Like all the great Dr. Congo lines, Dr. Congo, Dr. Congo, and Dr. Congo blew it.
1: So close.
0: Very, very close.
1: Senegal, you know so yes. close.
0: Yes. Oh, my goodness.
2: You know what
0: Senegal.
2: Happened
0: oh, my God.
2: To Dr. Congo, but, though, Jason?
0: What happened to Dr. Congo?
30: Harry Kane!
0: Yeah.
1: That does sum it up nicely.
0: You know, just really quick about Harry Kane before we get into Flo Balogun, right? Because the first part of the day was all about England and Harry Kane overcoming what would have been maybe the worst World Cup loss in the history of England. Like, oh my goodness. Kane scores two goals. They come from behind to win 2-1. It's England and Mexico next week in Mexico City already. England is saying, we can't play there. It's too the altitude. Oh, forget it. We're screwed. Like, they're going to change the game. Oh, yeah. I'm sorry. One of the nations hosting. Yeah, we're not going to. We'll get you. We want to go back play in England. We're going to play at Wembley. We'll go play at Wembley instead. How about that? We'll do that now. You know, we talk a lot about the great goal scorers in this tournament. We've talked a lot about Mbappe, a lot about Holland, obviously, mm-hmm. Messi, Vinny Jr., Balogun. Harry Kane, and the thing about all these other guys is that you marvel what they can do when they have the ball, right? What Messi is able to do, what Vinny Jr. is able to do. Still, his move in a near goal from 2 days ago is still my favorite play from the entire tournament, right? Mm-hmm. But what Harry Kane does, right, he doesn't have an elite skill like some of these guys do, but he's really good across the board. His leg is strong enough, right? His accuracy is good enough. Is he the ball handler of Vinny Jr.? No, but it's still pretty good. But the thing he does is you watch him play, and this is what makes a great striker, is that he doesn't need to play with the ball. The way he plays without the ball, it should be taught to everybody. Like, hey, strikers, you know, because when you grow up a striker, you're like, hey, I'm used to having the ball. I take all the shots. Understand a little bit that it's not always going to be that way. But the way he is able to play without the ball, his ability to one-time it, right? I mean, he should have had a one-time goal today, but he kicked it right into the goalie's groin, mm-hmm. right? Great groin save. His spatialness, the way he can track the ball, like that's something that none of those other guys have. But sometimes being able to play without the ball when you're a striker is a skill that we don't really talk about enough as good as players are, because we watch the dipsy doodle moves of Vinny Jr. and Messi's speed and ball handling, and yeah, it's easy to be wowed by that, right? You should be, because no other people on the planet can do this. But seeing the way Harry Kane moves without the ball, finds the open spot, tracks it, like that's a skill that I wish that you could teach people, but that's something that you're either born with or you're not, and he's got that thing, man, because you watch the header today, moving into space, finding where that was, and putting in the back of the net and winning the game. Like, what he does without the ball, like, that's just as impressive what these other guys do with the ball.
1: Well, that's the fun part of watching the larger chess match, right, when you get the pulled-out camera shot of watching these guys and how they operate in space. And the thing that Kane does that, well, some of these others either can't or don't want to do is that physicality of creating said space, right? Of working like you're in the low post of a basketball court to enter, get that feed and get the pass on the entry, and also the ability to dish once that second attacker on the defensive end comes for him. Right? He's very good at, you know, seeing that space and creating opportunities for others. So, yeah, it's fun to watch him work. Gets his two goals today, trying to raise his hand, saying, don't forget about me over here. And then singing very loudly in what became like an hour and a half concert after the English victory.
0: Now, from Harry Kane, who owned the day, to the United States, they owned the night. They beat Bosnia 2-0 to move on to the round of 16 in the knockout round. They play Belgium on Monday. They'll be doing it without Flo Balogun, their best offensive player, again, a striker the United States has been waiting for my entire life for, going back to the 90s when they started making the World Cup. The red card he got in the second half. The nicest thing you could say is, boy, this is a little controversial. More accurately, how do you give a guy a red card on that? I'm seeing VAR officials across the board, guys that have been in FIFA for years, going, this did not rise to the level of a red card. I think the officials looked at the screen grabs, and when the on-field referee saw it, said, well, okay, I have to give a red card there because look, he comes down on his ankle. Was not a red card, right? It was not a red. It was up. It was probably a yellow. It wasn't intentional that he came down.
1: No, but it doesn't have to be intentional.
0: No, but I mean, but you could tell that it was just these guys were jumping for the ball and they both came down and it was awkward. And it's just it's just the landing, right? It's just, I get a yellow. But again, I knew that it was going to be a red because that's the way they were officiating the game the entire time. The thumb was on the scale for Bosnia today, 100%. But to turn this negative into a positive, right? What I really like, this is what I'm holding on to going into Monday, because boy, thinking about trying to play without Balogun, I'm like, he's played four games now with the U.S. team in the World Cup where we've seen him, where it really counts. And now I'm like, I can't even imagine a team without him. Like, how do we play without this guy for the last few years? Like, right? That's how big he is already. But just think about this for the World Cup so far. We had Pulisic and Balogun, the two best offensive players we had, play together for the first half of the first game and the second half of the last game and a little bit more than the first half of this game. That's it. These are guys who should be playing 90-plus minutes a night together, the two biggest threats on the field, right? That's how much they've gotten to play together. In four full games, it's been about a game and a half worth that we've had these guys on the field together. And it doesn't matter because our attack is incredibly elite. And more importantly, when Balogun went out, I saw the team respond exactly how you wanted them to respond and exactly how you hoped they would respond. A lot of teams, lesser teams, right? Like I say this about the Knicks the last few years, like, other Knicks teams would have just, you know, at the end of the fourth quarter, when they get down big, they would folded, they would give big leads away because they don't know how to close, right? But this year, the Knicks team was different, right? You look at this USMNT team, okay, the end of this game, what happened? They needed a couple of minutes to kind of reset. Okay, we're losing Balogun now, we're down to 10. Okay, what do we do? You know, what kind of substitutions are we going? And Pochettino's got to figure stuff out. So, you know, for a couple of minutes, the field is going to be tilted a bit. But after that first couple of minutes, they solidified themselves. Yes, Bosnia had chances, but they didn't have a lot of great chances. They had a couple of good chances, and Freeze made a couple of good saves, but it mm-hmm. wasn't like anything Freeze had to do where, wow, he's punching the ball out at the top like Tim Howard.
1: Yeah, but he had to do something.
0: Yes,
1: which we weren't sure because we hadn't seen it.
0: Right. But he made some good saves, right? So that was good. But they got back to playing solid. They played confident, and then they started attacking. And I thought, this is going to game they're going to try to hold on, and it's just going to be a wave of attacking by Bosnia the last, you know, 40 minutes of this game. And instead, it was the United States that put the next goal on the board because they continued to attack. What they did mentally after Balogun left was what championship teams do. Okay, this sucked. Give me a minute. We figured it out. Now we're back to being that attacking team. And they went down and Dest drew the foul and an incredible goal by Tillman, who kind of just, I don't want to say he knuckleballed it, but he put that spin on the ball. Like, it was up and over. It was an incredible shot off the free kick outside of the box. Like, that's how championship teams deal with losing a player like Bal. You lost your best player. Okay, what do we do? And they found a way to close and not just survive, but they close with a flourish, with a goal at the end, and they're confident. If any team can play without their best player, and any team in United States history can play without their best player and move on, it's this USMNT team right now. I saw everything I needed to see where this team was at mentally, from Pochettino, from Pulisic, from everybody else on the field, because they all knew This is where it's not time to feel sorry for ourselves, not time to get loose, not time to blame each other and be out of position on plays. This is where we have to come out and shut it down. And they absolutely did that, and they kept attacking even with 10, and they got another goal with 10. Like, that's immense. It's massive. It's a massive thing, Mike Harmon. Massive they were able to do this, right? Like, that tells me all I need to know about this team going forward, and that's what I'm going to hold on to going to this game against Belgium. Our attack is still elite. We didn't have these guys on the field at all over the court, you know, together the first four games, and our offense is running at a high level as any of the other best teams in the World Cup. That's how well the United States is playing.
1: Look at you. Yeah, I might as well go get that old 2003 Hulk Hogan Captain America outfit, brother, the way you're running around. Get the red, white, and blue going. The stealing from Roy Kent, as I've done so liberally throughout this FIFA World Cup.
0: They call it the shop-dressed men. I hate what you've done to me.
1: We don't know. We don't know. We hope. And what we've seen, we have to be excited. And I like the way you phrased the last of, this is the best United States men's national team that we've seen. Because we don't have a rich history of scoring. Of aggressiveness in the offensive third. All of those things. Those are new to us. They're exciting to us. But the answer is, for this Monday matchup, we don't know. We finally play a team that's in the top 10. Now, did they look great today? No, they did not.
0: They should have lost.
1: They should have lost. And for all the, was it a red card? Should it have just been a yellow? We can fight about that. There is no doubt that defender that ate a pile of grass was fouled on the play that led to the equalizer goal in the final minutes of that game. But all of that to say, right, you can only beat who's on the schedule. And that's what the United States has done. And they've played aggressively. You've seen great work from Balogun. You've seen Pulisic when he's got his full motor making plays. And even when he was slowing down, still eating space and creating opportunities. That's the positivity. That's what we need to do. What we've seen thus far, you played the 27th, 28th, 34th, and 61st ranked teams, which means you go to number 9. But have they played like a number 9? No, but the same road. Succeed and proceed. It ain't always got to be pretty, and we don't know what happens when they blow the whistle after the national anthems on Monday. But you've got to be at least be excited. And even with Balogun off the field, you kept an attack up. Did Bosnia have the horses for 90? Actually, it was about 147 minutes by the time you took all the extra time and stoppages and whatever else that they had to run around. And even the announcer, like, yeah, no, they do not have the depth or the ability to play with this level of speed for the full game. And you saw that, right? They had a couple of chances, as you said. Were they glorious chances? No. A couple of shots that went wide of the goal in the final minutes, last-ditch efforts to keep that clean sheet. But what we have is a Belgium team that's been anything but complete at this point. So opportunity and hope reigns as we get towards these next couple of days. And right now you're looking at a squad that's got about a 39% implied winning percentage.
0: Is there a WWE wrestler named Hope Reigns? There should be.
1: Let's see.
0: Mean, there should be Hope Reigns. I mean,
1: if not, there's probably another endeavor for a Hope Reigns.
0: Let's find out what's trending right now in the wide world of sports from Martin Weiss. M-Dub, what do you got for us tonight, my friend?
3: Right now on FS1, the replay of Team USA versus Bosnia is in the 33rd minute. It's scoreless. Balogun's still out there.
1: Hey, if you didn't see it before, it's new to you.
0: Martin, I don't know what's going to happen.
2: Martin, what are the odds for him not finishing the game?
3: I would imagine they're strong. Right now, in real life, in the round of 32, Malik Tillman and Bo Balogun both found the back of the net. 2-0 over Bosnia. Balogun got a red card in the win. That means he's going to be unavailable for the round of 16, where the United States will play Belgium. Belgium was trailing 2-0 late in the game against Senegal until they got two in the 80th minute to tie the game at the end of regulation, scored a third in extra time to get 3-2 win. Harry Kane had two in the 75th and 86th minute to give England a 2-1 come from behind win over the DR Congo. In the NBA, the Boston Celtics have agreed to trade Jaylen Brown to the 76ers. Paul George, 2 first-round picks and 2 second-round picks coming back. Walker Kessler goes from the Utah Jazz to the Los Angeles Lakers. They're sending back 2 unprotected first-round picks and 2 first-round pick swaps. Lakers are also signing Kessler to a 4-year, $130 million deal. 76ers forward Kelly Oubre agreed to a nearly 2-year, $17 million deal with the Indiana Pacers. And in Major League Baseball, the Chicago Cubs defeated the San Diego Padres 23-3. Dansby Swanson, 3 home runs, including a grand slam and 8 RBI. Detroit Tigers scored 4 runs in the top of the 11th for a 6-2 win over the Yankees, who have lost 7 straight. The Tigers' first sweep in the Bronx since 2008. Guardians beat the Rangers 9-4. Rangers also placed Corey Seager on the injured list due to back inflammation. Junior Caminero has homered in 6 straight. Rays shut out the Royals 4-0. Taz Bradley struck out 11 to tie his career high as the Twins beat the Astros 8-3. And Mookie Betts expected in the lineup tomorrow. He got pulled today, but the Dodgers got beat by the A's 7-1. 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Next game.
0: Thank you very much, Martin. Coming up next,
4: too soon.
0: As we said, today was an incredibly large day in sports, the World Cup, all the moves in the NBA. And oh, by the way, this pesky thing that thankfully is coming to an end very soon. 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
4: What's next?
0: What's next? Jason and Mike Fox.
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0: The run game has got to factor into this offense somehow, Nate, but that also goes back to Sean has to have a willingness to lean on that run game. Frankly,
32: lean on that run game. And I don't know that with Davis Webb taking over, if that's going to be something that actually happens. See, that's what's going to, it's what'll get curious to me. Will Davis Webb, if he wants to run the ball more, we've been doing gut feels a lot today. If Davis Webb, let's say, decides he wants to run the ball more and push it more towards 40-60 or 45-55, do you think Sean lets him?
2: Andy, he will run the ball exactly as many times as Sean Payton wants him to.
32: I don't disagree.
2: I think Davis Webb is there to push the buttons better, but the motherboard is still standing over there.
32: Look, man, I there's nothing wrong with it, and then it needed to happen. But to your point, Davis Webb is there. Look, Davis Webb's there to make this whole thing go faster.
2: Yeah.
32: That's really all it is to it.
2: Yeah.
32: He said it, like I said. He gave us a hint to that as to what he's – or Sean, I guess, kind of hinted at it in his final comments that we got from him on the last day of minicamp, or he said, as we talked about it, you know, what are we going to call this? What are we going to call that? You're calling things different names. Not Sean doesn't need to rename his plays. He doesn't need to rework his vernacular if he doesn't want to. But because the modern NFL player is used to not calls that are long, they want to speed this thing up by making sure they get the one-word play call or whatever it is that lets everybody know in a faster fashion what we're doing. Let's get to the line and let Bo have a look at things.
2: Yeah, score, clock, and, you know, defensive look are going to dictate how many times Davis Webb calls run plays this year. And they are all going to be, you know, I would assume very pre-planned along with Sean Payton as to what it's going to look like. But I say that for run plays. I say that for the passing game. I say that for how either risky or risk averse their play calling is going to be. I think it's going to be well ironed out way before they get to Sunday.
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36: 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Monday at Stoney's Bar and Grill on Lincoln starting at 6. Coach Mike Sanford will fire up the crowd as we take on Belgium. 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
0: Fox Sports Radio, the Jason Smith Show with my best friend Mike Harmon. Well, let's just get it out of the way. I hope everybody had a wonderful and enjoyable Bobby Bonilla Day.
1: Yay!
0: I hope you did. Again, like Father's Day, my birthday, I don't get any more texts. I got to add that. When the Knicks won, I got more texts than my birthday, Father's Day, anything. But usually every year, the 3 days, birthday, Father's Day, Bobby Bonilla Day, and generally not in that order. Generally, my birthday and Bobby Bonilla Day are the 2 days I get the most texts. Father's Day, not so much. But those are the days right there. But Knicks, obviously, this year, I couldn't even keep up. It was like I won the lottery. But today, Bobby Bonilla Day, I'm like, great. And, you know, and the thing about Bobby Bonilla Day is that some days are fun. Mm-hmm. Where, hey, when the Mets are good, they can celebrate Bobby Bonilla Day. You know, they paid him $1.19 million July 1st every year. Again, going to go on for another 9 years because of the contract he signed back in the 90s. Some days are fun, right? Hey, yeah, we'll make a thing of it. We'll do it every July 1st. We'll have a big check. Yeah, it's great. But most days it's just embarrassing. I mean, really, most days it's like today where it's like, yeah, The Mets stink. They're 15 games under 500. They got all kinds of problems. Pretty soon it's going to be Juan Soto Day. And it doesn't matter how many great fiscal sense stories are out there about, hey, what the Mets were able to do because they did this was they turned this into signing Mike Hampton, and then they're able to turn that into a draft pick that got them David Wright. Doesn't matter. Doesn't matter that it makes sense. Makes no difference, right? Makes no difference. The optic is that here's the Mets are paying a guy that hasn't played for the team in 30 years. A guy's going to be 70 soon, and they're still paying him. And it doesn't matter that other teams are doing the same thing. There's a handful of other teams that copied this because, hey, it worked out. We're able to spend money elsewhere. We'll pay out this out. Look, the economics of it work out. Just trust me. But they all walk away scot-free on this because the Mets are the ones who take all the arrows on this, and everybody else is like, yeah, it doesn't matter. Eh. I think the Mariners still paying Ken Griffey. Doesn't matter. Eh.
1: His final check cut was 2024. So he's officially off the books. But your point is well taken. Your point is well taken, as Bobby Bonilla has not played since 2001.
0: Yeah.
1: Didn't play for the Mets except for, let's see, he was back in 1999 for 60 games.
0: Yeah.
1: In between.
0: They brought him back after. Stops. Hey, yeah, we're still paying you. May as well come back.
1: Might as well run it back a little bit. Look, the math is there. The fact that you can give folks a little history lesson of Bernie Madoff while you're at it, which is ironic because I'm watching Curb Your Enthusiasm, letting it run in the background, and right now they're doing the reboot where they're talking about George being ripped off in a Bernie Madoff scheme. But all of that to say, for Bobby Bonilla, it's always been a great lesson in economics, compound interest, deferred payments, all of those kind of fun things that they really should be teaching you practically in an economics class. Here, it just gives the Mets, when they stink, another reason to laugh at them.
0: Yeah, like the Mets need that. The Mets don't need that, Mike Harmon.
1: Yeah,
0: we don't need
1: but Stearns, you got a vote of confidence today.
0: Yeah, I know, right? The Mets aren't firing David Stearns. He's going to stay for the next 2.5 years. Yeah, yeah, all great news, Mike Harmon. Everything's great news. Everything is
1: hey,
0: great.
1: Hey, 2035. News. So July 1st, is that when we sign off?
0: I mean it, right?
1: 2035, like,
0: I don't know, man. It feels like it's so long away, though, but it doesn't. At the
1: it
0: same
1: goes
0: time,
1: so
0: like,
1: fast,
0: okay, it's another Bobby Bonilla day. Okay, we got 9 more left, right?
1: Let's celebrate the hell out of all of them, shall we?
0: Like I always said, like, the last day, like, I would retire. My last day would be on radio, would be Bobby Bonilla day, the last Bobby Bonilla day, right?
1: Let's see if we can get that in writing.
0: Yeah. But just wait until no, because in a year it's going to be Juan Soto Day. We had to let him go. We're gonna pay Juan Soto $50 million a year every year between now and 2070.
1: I can't like, that's work until 2070, buddy. Can't do it. Can't do it, Sally.
0: So I trust you all had a great Bobby Bonilla Day at the expense of the Mets and me, because that's what I'm here for. To make you feel better about your teams, because my teams outside of the Knicks are terrible. Coming up next, we get back into the biggest, hugest, largest story of the night. 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
2: I want to go back to what Sam Amick reported, okay? Because while we get so concerned about it is under consideration to hold off on signing an extension by Nikola Jokic, Sam Amick had this in The Athletic over the weekend. While the chatter will likely continue until there's another long-term commitment from the 31-year-old, team sources tell The Athletic that Jokic is still signaling a desire to remain in the Mile High City past his current contract. Those sources, granted anonymity to speak candidly on the matter, say the Nuggets still have a great deal of confidence that Jokic's stated plan to be a Nugget forever that was shared in late April remains intact. Still, the situation will be worth monitoring until there's some sort of final formal resolution about Jokic's future. Yes, until the name is signed on the contract, there's always going to be concern. But the Nuggets are out here projecting all the confidence in the world. No, we're not listening to this noise. We fully anticipate that he re-signs with us.
9: Which, of course, they would. They're not going to come out and say, "Yeah, we're scared." You know, uh-oh. Like, this could not... No, you're going to project that everything's fine.
2: Yeah.
9: That Jokic is going to be here. Which, and I will say, like, that's the likelihood. I see that as the likely outcome.
2: Oh, I consider it to be the almost definite outcome.
9: Okay.
2: I'm giving this Jokic could leave thing, like, less than 1%.
9: I'm giving it like 25%.
2: Wow.
9: Yeah.
2: Wow. This,
9: but hey, look, the
2: they
9: other
2: put
9: side
2: a scare
9: is,
2: into you over the weekend.
9: Don't focus on the 25. Focus on the 75. Okay. 75 is really good.
2: I preferred my 99, but
9: that's
2: all right.
9: Even better.
2: Yeah, that sure
9: I'm
2: is.
9: I'm just saying. I don't know if they don't do something that changes the look of this team, and I'm looking at, you know, defense and athleticism.
2: Oh yeah. We know the problems.
9: Yeah, and the ways to truly fix those issues, not Band-Aid them, but actually kind of get in there and fix them, is to trade a Jamal Murray or an Aaron Gordon.
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11: In the round of 32 at the World Cup, both Malik Tillman and Fuller and Balogun found the back of the net. A 2-0 win over Bosnia for Team USA, but Balogun got a red card in the win, meaning he'll be unavailable for the round of 16. In that round of 16, U.S. will play Belgium. Belgium advanced after beating Senegal. Harry Kane and England came from behind over DR Congo 2-1. He had two second-half goals to get that 2-1 victory. In the NBA, the Boston Celtics have agreed to trade Jaylen Brown to the Philadelphia 76. For Paul George, two first-round picks and two second-round picks. The Lakers are acquiring center Walker Kessler from the Jazz, two first unprotected first-round picks and two first-round pick swaps going back to Utah. The 76ers forward Kelly Oubre has agreed to a two-year, nearly $17 million deal with the Pacers. And in Major League Baseball, the Cubs beat the Padres 23-3. Dansby Swanson with 8 RBI.
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0: Hello, welcome inside Final Hour tonight, the Jason Smith Show with my best friend Mike Harmon.
1: I was wrong. My opinion was wrong.
0: Oh, Becky Hammon weighing in tonight. So, hey, Alex Teichert, it's a big day in soccer. I need you to sum up the day for us for all the teams in just a few seconds. Can you do that?
2: Yeah, I got you. What do you want to start with?
0: Okay, well, England came from behind to win, to move on. Can you give me Harry Kane's day in 4 seconds?
20: Harry Kane!
0: All right, very good. Now give me Flo Balogun's day in 5 seconds.
20: Flo Balogun!
0: All right, very good. There you go. There's your day in the World Cup. There you go. Less than 10 seconds. I gave you the World Cup.
1: That's what you call a summary.
0: The United States beats Bosnia tonight. 2-0, a game in which the best news, the United States dominated. Their attack was terrific. They came out exactly as you thought they would come out. They've been the same team the first 4 games. They mentally, they are where you want them to be. Home field advantage is fantastic. The bad news is we won't have our best player for the next game. Yeah, so Flo Balogun, who is the best American striker in 30 years, right? I keep going back to, you know, you go back to 90 and 94, really the birth of men's soccer in the United States, where he made the World Cup and people started paying attention. Balogun's going to miss the next game against Belgium because of a red card he got in the second half tonight, where at best, you can say it's controversial. At worst, you can say, wow, the thumb is on the scale against the United States. The play in question, and this is after Balogun scored a great goal, an individual effort to give us a 1-0 lead. Like, he's playing at a high level as all the other great strikers in the tournament, right? Same high level as Haaland and Messi. And it's really something. But now the most important player offensively is going to miss the next game because of the red card he got tonight. When he and defender go up for the ball, there's a challenge for the ball. They come down. Balogun comes down on the defender, the back of the defender's ankle and foot, and he gets a red card. Now, you see all the different pundits and people who worked in VAR, and I haven't seen one person say that's a red card. But it was a VAR-initiated review, and I'm sure when they showed the official the screen grabs, here's the ankle, here's this, oh, it's a red card. It wasn't a red. And I maybe would have a little bit more open to it not being a red if it wasn't for the fact that the officiating was tilted in Bosnia's favor for most of the game. I mean, there was a lot of calls that people wanted that I get why weren't made, right? Oh, the offside. No, both those goals that got called back to the United States were offside.
1: Just remember, even guys that coach in the league, like Ted Lasso, don't know necessarily what offside is.
0: It was kind of like pornography. You know it when you see it, right?
1: It is that time of the night where you can throw that out there. Absolutely.
0: Yeah. It's you know it when you see it. But certain plays, and I keep going back to this in the first half, where United States players making runs had their jerseys grabbed and held for more than just a split second from behind. Those are yellow cards. I mean, that's as easy as it could be for a yellow card, and nobody saw that, right? So as the game went on, Bosnia, that's how they were able to hang in this game against the United States, was continue to push the envelope physically and commit fouls and hope they wouldn't get called for things, because they didn't deserve to be on the same field as the United States. They're not nearly the team the U.S. is. There's a reason why they're ranked 61st in the world, but the fact that the officiating was so loose, they didn't see anything. Wait, but now we have a VAR-initiated review? Yeah. Not a red card, right? Not a red. But doesn't matter. It was a red, and there's no appeal. The United States cannot do it. Now, they can appeal it if Balogun gets Because one thing they can do with the red card is they can make it more severe. He can miss more right. time. I don't think that's going to happen, but that's something the United States can appeal. But I think it's going to end with Balogun missing the game against Belgium, and that's it. It sucks, and it's awful because, again, the feeling in the pit of my stomach is if we lose to Belgium and it's a close game, right, if we lose 4-0, okay, right? Hey, Belgium was better. They're a top 10 team in the world. Okay, I get it. But if we lose 2-1 or 1-0 or 3-2 or we lose in penalties or we lose in extra time or something like that, the biggest what if in soccer history, what if Balogun had played? Would we have been able to win? Because he's that good a striker, right? He is playing that well right now. Like, that's what's going to make me sick to my stomach is that for 30 years people are going to ask this question, right? Like I say, Seahawks fans wake up every day and go, man, why didn't we give the ball to Marshawn, right? Like, Patriots fans wake up and go, how did we let David Tyree catch that ball, right? All these things you keep asking all the time. It's the biggest what if for the United States it will be in soccer history, and I can't say that we don't have a case on it because this red card was awful that they gave it out there. And I wonder if, because officiating's been such a big deal in the World Cup so far, as inconsistent as it's been, right? To say that the officiating

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2: Where this is a big decision, man. Like, for him to miss the rest of the game, most of the second half, that's one thing. For him to miss the entire next game, that's something where I get that this has been soccer's rule for a long time, but this is the World Cup. This is a serious thing, man. The importance of hey, a red card, you miss the next game. That's one thing during a regular season. It's one thing during your club season or a big game near the end. But when you're in the World Cup once every 4 years, it feels like it's a little much. I wonder if after this World Cup, you're going to see a rule change, because this is going to be so unpopular. It's going to be the story that everybody talks about for the next 5 days. Here's the best United States player, and he's missing a game because of a really bad red card. I wonder if you're going to see a change where it becomes kind of like flagrants in the NBA, where there's a flagrant one and a flagrant two. Obviously, the flagrant one is free throws. You keep the basketball. Flagrant two is, whoa, that's intent to injure. That could result in a suspension. It's a much more serious offense. So I wonder if there's going to be a change where, hey, you have a red card where you miss the game, then you have a red card where you miss multiple games. I really, because that seems to be a fair breakdown of throwing a player out of the game, and especially because I know how hot this story is going to be, I wonder if that's going to be a big change we wind up seeing for the next World Cup.
3: Well, we'll see if like hydration breaks and everything else. Everything is on the table. I mean, come on. Maradona predicted it when the United States was awarded the games. Did you see that clip going around? It'll be four quarters and there'll be more commercials, because that's what the U.S. does. And maybe that's the case.
2: We'll give you the red cup, the red card thing, but we don't want the hydration breaks
3: that's
2: anymore.
3: But like the other discussion that's now spinning off of this, and it's so pathetic, because now we're grasping at straws, is the, well, that guy got back up and he played the rest of the game, so you should rescind this. Like, no. It's the letter of the law is that the potential play results in a, you know, harm to another player, right? You got all the other reasons you would get a red card. In this particular case, they decided at VAR, no yellow card, before the VAR, by the way. That's the one part, and only one yellow card was actually administered today. So that's the part. As you brought it up, there might have been other, and were other circumstances where maybe they just said, hey, play on, because you still have control of the ball, because that was what happened in several of the circumstances with the Bosnian player. The United States attacker still slipped through like a greased pig and was still on the ball. So it's like, all right, did it really change anything? No. Letter of the law, yes, you see the jersey go back, should have been called. Likewise here, he goes down and everybody's going, oh, Academy Award winning, whatever. It doesn't matter. If he's back up with a little bit of a limp or no limp 2 minutes later after he lays on the field, that is soccer as long as you and I and our ancestors have watched a minute of it. Guys rolling around, hey, they got the whistle, cool, I'm up, I'm ready to go. Right? In the NBA, you go through all those scenarios where once upon a time you were able to aggressively get your space. Right, your little halo, like you're a guy in a video game that you have your little halo around you as you're running around. Like, if I put my elbows up and you happen to run into where my elbows were, hey, you know what? You got in my personal space and I'm not getting it. Well, now it's, all right, you make contact. If it's the head and neck, you're getting kicked out of a game. Now, if you're Wemby, you're not getting suspended for the next game. time served! But you still have the appeals process to go through. Here, the late night articles are all, no, there is no appeal process. Like, yeah, we know this. That's the way it goes. And you have to now plan for Belgium down your best striker. To your point, will there be rules, interpretations get reevaluated? Because today there was a lot of physicality. One yellow card between the two teams. 20 total fouls, 13 on Bosnia, 7 on the United States, a number of, and there was a handball that probably, again, letter, spirit of the law, should have been called, wasn't, a number of other fouls that just went, all right, play on, like nobody's bleeding until they were, and then we move on, and we've seen that throughout this tournament. It's been so disjointed from the VAR side of it, but just in terms of flow of the game. We watched it at the end of

0: the Belgium-Senegal game, which, because of the Balogun red card, will go unnoticed in all of this, which was absolutely a horrible non-call, which allowed them to equalize the game and ultimately win it 3-2 to set up the match with the U.S. But because of the Balogun play, that goes unnoticed. No, we notice it here. We notice it all. Yeah. We don't miss anything here. We're the all-seeing eyes. I'm that, what is it, Sauron? Yeah, that's me. I'm that guy. Whether he's in the Hobbit or whatever, all the way through the Lego Batman, I see it all.
1: Yeah, and the thing I wonder is that, obviously now with the World Cup, and you get a lot of fans who are paying attention to soccer for the first time in a long time, asking questions about, well, and you see the conversations about penalties, and is that the right way to settle a game? And I think it's cool, right? I think when everybody comes to a sport, doesn't matter when you are, ask the questions. I think that's really cool. Honestly, I'm surprised with the way the officiating has been. You haven't seen more of a discourse of, do you think we need another one on the field? I mean, I think having one guy run around and make all the calls, is it time for another official when so many of these calls are being missed? Like, because, you know, the ARs aren't making any calls, right? I mean, there's a reason why when you play soccer before a game, hey, our AR didn't show up. Hey, can one of the dads go hold a flag and just call offside? That's all I care about. Just call offside. That's
0: you
1: all
0: know
1: you
0: what offsides
1: about.
0: Is?
1: Just raid the flag, yeah.
0: Say no. Okay. Say no. Yeah, I do. You get the flag.
1: All right, go. You get there. So, I mean, I can't believe that hasn't been something where it's like, really, one official for this attire? Well, okay. Like
0: bigger, faster. Stronger, yeah,
1: we
0: more
1: need
0: ground
1: another
0: to
1: one
0: cover.
1: On the field, you know, to watch for different things. Like the NFL, we have 45 officials on the field, and the field is smaller, and there's more players, the same amount of players. I think they make it work okay. I think if we wanted to, we could add another official on the field so we wouldn't miss really bad things that happen over the course of the game.
0: I'll vote for that. Let's go.
1: Yeah. Exit out by the Fresca exit, Swollen Dome. Jason Smith, Mike Harmon, live from the Fox Sports Radio studios. We have more on the Balogun red card controversy, the part of it that he has to own, plus a big day in the NBA. We break down the biggest trades and the biggest signings coming up next right here. Jason and Mike, Fox Sports Radio.
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1: It's friend Mike Harmon.
2: Harry Kane.
1: Well, if you're watching the replay of the United States Bosnia game right now, you're watching Balogun get his red card. Alex Teicher, can we have the day for Flo Balogun in 5 seconds,
2: please? Flo Balogun!
1: There we go.
3: Population.
1: You know, the one thing I'll say about this, Mike, and you know, seeing this play, I can understand how it happened and where Balogun's got to take a little bit of ownership for this play. Because watching this game, from the beginning, you can tell Bosnia knew that this is the guy we got to stop. They had all kinds of trouble with him. And, and of course, because he's that talented, he's fast, he's big, he can handle the ball, this was the guy they knew they had to stop. Pulisic had his moments, right? He played pretty well for the most part, his first full game back, and I'm expecting him to play even stronger on Monday. But they knew they had to stop Balogun. They were physical with him throughout the entire day. Plays where he wasn't even involved in a play, like off a corner where the ball just, you know, went through the box and to the other side, he would just get tackled by the defender from behind, knowing full well that they're not going to blow the whistle on this because he's not involved in the play. So, you know, hey, I can get away with this. And you know their plan was to frustrate him, to be physical with him, to get him off his game. Now, do I think they expect him to get a red card as a result of the frustration? No, but that's exactly what happened, because you saw this play, and the defender is the guy that was going back and forth with Balogun for most of the day, the one that tackled him a couple of times in the box off of corner kicks.
4: Right.
1: And so seeing this play, yeah, a little bit loose that Balogun and they both went up for a physical play, and Balogun was a little bit out of control coming down, and his foot comes down on the back of his Achilles, and it looks really bad on replay, but live you can tell there was no intent on it. It was just, here's a physical play because he's been giving it to me, so I'm going to give him a little bit of physicality. There was no intent to injure, you know, and Pochettino talked about it after the game. There was no intent to injure the people, you know, the way the officials adjudicated this red card. I really can't understand it. But Balogun also put himself in a bad position, likely because he was frustrated from all the physical play. How many times did you see him today after a play, he's on the ground, he's getting up, and he's got his arms outstretched, the referee going, come on, you got to call this, right? And I get that you want to call and try to get the next call. But seeing that happen a half dozen times in the first half, I bet he was frustrated as hell in the second half. I just saw this, oh, here, we're both going up for the ball. I can be a little physical with him just like he's physical with me. And it got a little bit out of control. He landed on the guy's ankle, on the back of his leg, and that's why we wound up getting the red. So I hope that Balogun gets that, you know what, I got to own it a little bit, because he does, right? Even the announcers were talking about the physical play, the stuff that wasn't getting called. Hey, the United States has to keep their composure. They can't let these plays and the fact that Bosnia is getting away with whatever physical play they are, they're going to wind up getting the whistle on them on the retaliation. They have to be cool, and for the most part, they were. That was the one play where, should he have gotten a red card? No, but also you could have stayed out of that situation, because this is a play in the middle of the field. This is not in the box. This is not off a corner. This is not where we have a break. This is a play that's 10 feet from the middle of the field, and this is where Balogun winds up getting the red card on. So, you know, that's the one thing is like, okay, you got to understand that you can't get that out of control, because you got to stay on the field, and you can't leave it open for you to get a red card called on you. And that's exactly what happened. As soon as they went to the video review, I said, oh, the VAR called down with this is going to be a red, they're going to throw him out of the game, and they did.
4: But you go back to, let's switch sports for a second, go to our world of the NFL. What are we talking about? Defenseless receivers, right? It's not a matter of intent. I'm not looking to hurt a guy, because that doesn't enter the play. It's like, did you engage in an act that potentially compromises the safety of another player? Yes, you did. And you landed on his calf. Intent doesn't matter, right? You put yourself in that position, and was the guy fine eventually? Sure. But again, that's not what the rule is put in place for, is this guy's got to be carted off for you to get a red card. So, you know, I understand that it was a difficult call. And to your point, the physicality of it, yeah, I mean, what are you doing? You're trying to slow them down. You know you can't compete in a full track meet with them for 90 plus 10 plus 10 would we get to about 120 minutes without actually playing overtime and extra minutes, the extra minutes in each half.
1: Like that Belgium game, which was, I think, was like 180 minutes.
4: It just kept going.
1: That was a long time.
4: Yeah, no, that game just would not end.
1: But, how much extra time at the end? Extra 27 minutes. Oh, okay.
4: Great. Yeah, just slap 10 and we'll decide from there. But it's the idea that physically, well, again, football, the cornerbacks, they're not going to call pass interference or defensive holding on every play. So we got to figure out where that line in the sand is. Basketball in the low post, physicality. I'm moving the guy off his spot. Is it a foul? Sometimes yes, sometimes no. Aggravated, egregious, what you get called. For Balogun, you keep asking for fouls, right? The Luka Doncic comparison, I guess, to a degree. If every time someone makes contact for you, you're turning and throwing your arms up to the referee, guess what? Far more likely to look at you and say, play on, right? And in this case, you know, you put yourself in a position maybe trying to get out of frustration, maybe just you want a challenge. Because we always want our guys to challenge, right? You coached. What was the most frustrating thing? When your mids and your attackers didn't want any part of the physicality of defending, right? That was the worst in the world. It's like, what do you got?
1: Oh, we got our
4: defenders and our goalie. What about the defensive work of the others? Nah. they're not checking back.
1: What you have to do to be first to the ball, right? Like what you have to
4: right,
1: do.
4: All of those things, and that's where Balogun gets caught here, and unfortunately, you slow it down. Live action, it looked grisly, right? That's one of those things you kind of recoil in your seat as you watch it because you think you saw it, and then they slow it down, and you see the angle that his ankle and foot takes. Yeah. Is there potential for injury there? I think to all of us, we'd say, yeah, there was. And intent doesn't enter at least the letter of the law, maybe more spirit. But all of that to say, yeah, he got caught, and now you move forward. But I want to read you a quick Zlatan quote, if I may.
1: Okay.
4: Because he's got a lot of great quotes out there. But here he's going to the Pochettino love. People remember the goals. The red card, the free kick, and the saves. I will remember the coach. When your team goes down to the 10 men in the World Cup knockout match, panic usually enters the stadium. It never entered this American team. That tells me one thing. Pochettino prepared them for every situation before the first whistle.
1: Yeah.
4: He also had a good one about the free kick that only the confident, the soccer ball knows. And understands that only the truly confident man can make that kick. It's really good. It's about it would be about a 4-minute soliloquy, complete with musical backing in a movie. But Zlatan, saying the end game to it all. Like once they were down, at no point did they look panicked. Did Bosnia get a couple of opportunities? Sure. Where did they truly threaten on a grand scale? No. United States 2-0. I'm taking the victory. I know we're sad about Balogun, and I know your Captain America outfit doesn't feel as great for you tonight, Smith, but we're taking the win.
1: Oh, no, of course. And look, and like I said, how they responded following the red card was immense. Everything I needed to know about the team. I think Zlatan's stealing from me. I think he is now. I think he's stealing. We said that earlier in the show. I was waiting for you to tell me Zlatan said, the only other person that could score that goal was me. I thought that's where you were going with
4: No, that. Well, I mean, I think if you really pressed him, I mean, he might have gone down that road.
1: So we got more from the World Cup coming up a bit, but today was also a huge day in the NBA. The two biggest moves by two of the biggest teams, Celtics and the Lakers. The Celtics trade Jaylen Brown to the 76ers, a trade that I think shocked all of us when we saw it. Jaylen Brown, NBA Finals MVP, a guy that was probably the MVP of the league the first 60 games this year, is headed to the Sixers. The Celtics are getting back Paul George, a couple of first-round picks, a couple of second-round picks to complete the deal. That's it. That's the trade. And when this happened, I said, oh, my God, Boston's going to lose their minds. And sure enough, they did, because this trade in and of itself, looking at it right here, looks ridiculously bad. It looks absolutely awful, man. I mean, this, you trade, this is as good, Jaylen Brown, this is what you get for Paul George, who nobody wants. We just watched Paul George just slide down from, he's a one, no, he's a 1A, no, he's a two, no, he's a three, no, he's a four, no, he's a, and Paul George is the guy, really?
4: Playoff P to PED Paul.
1: You want first round picks? That's not going to help you win, right? Like, scratch the Celtics from competition in the East. Yes, they brought in Mitchell Robinson and Paul George, and they have first round picks, and they let Jaylen Brown go. Yeah, I feel really good about the Knicks being ahead of the Celtics next year, right? This is embarrassing, man. What a horrible trade. But, let me just throw this by you. I'm going to zig where you think I'm going to zag here, because I'll give you a hot take on the Celtics trade. The trade is very shocking. First of all, I think what we realize is that, for whatever reason, Jaylen Brown's trade value around the NBA, not what we thought it was. You're not what you thought it was for a guy that's 2 years coming off of the NBA Finals MVP, and again in the year the guy had this year. I know that we knew a trade was going to happen. Rick Bucher talked to us that Jaylen Brown was frustrated with the Celtics even before this year began, and then Celtics frustrated with him that a trade was going to happen. Did they want to trade him to the 76ers? Probably not. But they wouldn't have if they got a better offer someplace else. Right. 8 to 10 teams supposedly had called about Jaylen. I can't believe
4: that's
1: a lie.
4: Do you believe that, though?
1: No, yeah. For Jaylen Brown, yeah. Like, if they said, oh, hey, we had 8 to 10 teams are calling us for Derek White. Really? No, I don't think about
4: no,
1: it.
4: No, but I mean, a call versus an actual conversation. Let's get into this.
1: Hey, I know you're just calling to say hi, but can I say that you're calling about Jaylen Brown? Sure. Okay, great. Another team. Write it down. Hey, Marcy, just put a check next to the 76ers. So if he was really that sought after around the NBA, he would have been traded for. His trade value wouldn't be this low. But for whatever reason, it was. Now, why did the Celtics trade him to the Sixers? Why would they do that? Why would you do that? Sounds stupid. The Celtics are not stupid, right? Understand, this is a franchise, Brad Stevens. They built a championship team that won it all. They were able to overcome the loss of their co-best player last year, finish higher in the standings than the world champion Knicks. This is a Celtics team. They're not the gang that couldn't shoot straight. This is a pretty good organization. They didn't just get dumb overnight. Now, other teams, I'll tell you, yeah, completely, they don't know what they're doing, but not the Celtics. The fact the Celtics are okay trading Jaylen Brown to the 76ers, one of their longtime rivals. Again, it doesn't get much hotter for the Celtics. You got the Knicks, the Sixers, and the Lakers. Those are your three big rivals, man. You think they wanted to trade Jaylen Brown to the Sixers? You think they would do it unless they know something we don't? Because it doesn't make sense to trade that player to that rival, where you have to see him potentially come into the Garden a few times a year, play against him. They knocked you out of the playoffs last year. Now the Sixers are building. They look like a mini Knicks team because their starting five is now really, really good, right?
4: It is strong.
1: But the fact the Celtics did this, knowing full well the teams don't make trades like this, right? Like the Patriots don't trade with the Bills and the Cowboys don't trade with the Eagles, right? Like this stuff doesn't happen. Maybe the Celtics know something we don't about Jaylen Brown, because it doesn't. Everything that went along here doesn't make sense, and they're not a dumb organization. So I'm wondering if it's, and I'll tell you, I don't know what it is. I'm not saying I know what it is, but there's something with Jaylen Brown that made the Celtics say, yeah, we're okay trading him to the Sixers. Because if they were going to get low value, they could have traded him low value anyplace and not trade him to the 76ers. But they got what they got, and they're okay with whatever outcome is going to be with Philadelphia. So, you know, I know that this is met with all sorts of skepticism and how ridiculous this trade was. And, oh, my goodness, Celtics fans now are like, what are we doing? The Red Sox stink. We made this trade. The Patriots, we better keep Vrabel, like all these things. But I'm just throwing this out there that maybe they know something we don't, and that's why Jaylen Brown's a 76.
4: But we had that report last week that suddenly, hey, he analytics guys are saying he's like the seventh best player here, there, wherever, and the deep dive there. He's only got 3 years left on his deal. Paul George still has two on his, one of which is an exorbitantly large player option. So it's not like you're saving years off the back end of the Jaylen Brown deal when it's all said and done. But I have to question, you know, locker room stuff, was it worse than imagined? I mean, we've seen him on social media. We've seen some of the interactions there, and you've had those reports of the, you know, discord and disharmony at times, even though they said all the right things in terms of how much he and Tatum get along. He did say it was his favorite year all time. But also, if you're the Celtics, and I say this partially tongue-in-cheek, is Jaylen Brown spent a lot of time going after how soft Joel Embiid was and his no-show and flopping and whatever else. Do you think they trade him there just so he could be the guy within? They're going to tear each other apart from the inside. That's what it's all about.
1: Oh, man. Yeah, they can't stand each other. We'll just send that out there. Because I don't think the Sixers know about that podcast. Let's get that paperwork done fast.
4: They didn't see that at all. Done
1: really, really fast.
4: Yeah, because the return is ridiculous, right? Especially when you see what the Lakers did for Kessler. You've seen some of the other deals that have gone down. You're just scratching your head going, this guy's... was an MVP candidate, front runner, and this is the return. Now, let's have the fun part of all of this, right? When we start getting into the NBA odds for the coming year, you've got the Spurs atop, then you've got the Thunder, followed by the Knicks, Celtics still at 11-1, Nuggets 20-1, Raptors 22-1, Pistons 22-1, Philadelphia 76ers 27-1.
1: Good luck. Good luck.
4: Next show.
1: Exit out by the Fresca. Exit Swollen Dome. The Jason Smith Show with my best friend, Mike Harmon. Time now to find out what's trending in the wide world of sports. From Martin Weiss, M-Dub, what do you have for us, my friend?
0: Hopefully, good luck for Team USA in the next round, because Flo Balogun won't be there after getting a red card and scoring in the first half, getting a red card in the second half. In the round of 32, Team USA wins 2-0 over Bosnia, but loses one of their best players, is Flo Balogun, unavailable for when the United States will play Belgium. Belgium was able to get to that round of 16 by scoring three straight goals, two late in regulation, one in extra time to beat Senegal for come from behind, and a second come from behind win for Harry Kane and England as he scored in the 75th and 86th minute to give England a 2-1 come from behind win over DR Congo. The Celtics have traded Jaylen Brown to the 76ers for Paul George, two first round picks and two second round picks. Lakers acquiring Walker Kessler from the Jazz for unprotected first round picks, two of them, and two first round pick swaps. They'll also get a 4-year, $130 million deal. Kelly Oubre is on his way from Philadelphia to Indiana, 2-year, $17 million deal. Santi Aldama is being traded from the Memphis Grizzlies to the Dallas Mavericks for AJ Johnson, a protected 2030 Warriors first round pick, and 2 seconds. Major League Baseball, the Yankees have lost seven straight. Tigers scored four runs in the top of the ninth inning for a 6-2 win in the Bronx. The Cubs beat the Padres 23-3. Dansby Swanson hit three home runs, including a grand slam, finished with eight RBI. Junior Caminero, a home run in six straight games as the Rays shut out the Royals 4-0. The Orioles avoided a sweep against the White Sox with a 6-1 win. The Nationals pounded the White Sox 10-2. Blue Jays 9-3 over the Mets. And Taj Bradley struck out 11 to tie his career high as the Twins beat the Astros 8-3. The excitement of the FIFA World Cup is now streaming live on Fox One, the official English streaming platform to catch every unforgettable moment. Fox One will bring the action straight to your screen so you never miss a goal. Download Fox One and experience FIFA World Cup live. Unless, of course, you step on a Bosnian's calf. Back to you.
4: Well played. Well
1: Thank
4: played.
1: Thank you, Martin. Very nice. Exit out by the Fresca. Exit Swollen Dome. The Jason Smith Show with Mike Harmon live from the Fox Sports Radio Studios. Coming up next, an NBA team that made a huge plethora of moves today. And I think we're in the minority, but boy, do I love what the Lakers did. Why? That's next right here. Jason and Mike, Fox Sports Radio.
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13: Play psychologist, Vic. Go ahead.
14: Well, he's saying all the right things to remain confident, clearly, but doing it now, getting it out of the way for the years to come, there's no guarantee in that. If you have ankle issues, you're going to have ankle issues. Some people have knee issues, right?
13: Yeah.
14: You know those people that are susceptible to knee injuries? Happens all the time.
13: I have back issues.
14: Some people have hamstring issues, susceptible to hamstrings, whatever. The way your body's put together. Bo Nix happens to be susceptible to ankle issues. Guess what? I'm in the same family. I've broken both of my ankles. I've got arthritis in my ankles. I have ankle issues. Those don't just go away. Now, he's a stud and a warrior, and he could play through it. He's already played through it. He's proven it, except for that one in the AFC Championship game.
13: Yeah.
14: But the fact that you've had two surgeries in the offseason, one of which is a cleanup, bone spurs, not to say that they don't come back. They could. But I do love this mentality out of Bo Nix. I love it. He's the ultimate competitor. Hey, man, I'm fine. Do you know who else they doubted for the longest time early in his career for ankle issues? Do you remember this? Do you remember all of the annoyance that Steph Curry faced?
13: Yep.
14: Early in his career. Hell, he was almost traded.
13: Yeah.
14: Golden State had a trade in the works to trade away one of the great players in NBA history because why? He had ankle issues.
13: Yeah.
14: And he overcame them. And he built a Hall of Fame career on top of those ankle issues. So, he's got ankle issues right now. Bo does. There's no hiding that. There's no denying that. Can you overcome them? I think you can.
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4: Harry Kane!
1: Yes, big day for Harry Kane.
4: Yes, it was.
1: Hey, Alex Teichert, give me Flo Balogun's day in 5 seconds.
18: Flo Balogun!
1: Yeah.
19: Baffination.
4: Hey, to Alex, did he earn his second yellow yet?
20: Jason was real close there.
1: Okay, all
4: you're,
1: right.
4: You were really skating for a while.
1: If I get my second yellow tonight, I'm out for the next two shows.
4: Yeah, but we all get pizza then.
20: True.
1: Oh, well, that's only – well, okay. Domino's is giving out pizzas because USA gets – it's called red card pizza, like we take the sting out of it if a USA player gets a red card. But I think you have to have the app, and it's like a lottery. It's like they get – it's like – so it's not like, hey – The Lakers scored 100 points tonight. I get free tacos. No, this is, well, you have to have the app, and there's a lottery, and then maybe you'll get a free
4: pizza. Still $1 million worth of free pizzas and over 60,000 free medium pizzas. I remember when this was announced and people were mad. That means somebody got sent off.
1: Yeah, but you might not get one. You might not get a free pizza.
4: Well, I mean, it's cardboard pizza that'll cost you $9.
1: Wow. All of a sudden, now you love the idea. Now you're insulting the pizza.
4: It's still pizza. It's still good.
1: I think that's
4: a
1: yellow card for you.
4: Pizza and sex. Even if it's bad, it's good.
1: Yeah, I think that's a yellow card for you, Mike Harmon. I think that's
4: yellow. I'll
1: wear it. Tie shirt, yellow?
20: Not yet. We still got time.
4: Play on.
1: Not yet. What do you mean not yet?
20: Play on. Didn't see anything worth the call. Fair play.
1: So, we told you last night, hey, within 24 hours, the Lakers saying goodbye to LeBron James. And look, we told, again, thanks to everybody who took the take today. The Lakers allowed LeBron James to control the narrative. I'm leaving. I'm not coming back. Yeah, that's great. It's not about money. Yeah, that's great. It's about happiness. Yeah, that's great. Meanwhile, the Lakers did not want to bring him back. They allowed him to save face. And we told you, by this time tomorrow, they will have at least one, if not two, big names who they're going to get to replace LeBron James. And the Lakers went to work today, and they did it, right? The first thing they did, they went out and made a big trade this morning. You probably woke up to the news earlier today that, wow, the Lakers, they're really doing some work here. They make a big trade with the Utah Jazz. They get Walker Kessler, the big that Luka Doncic wanted.
4: Mm-hmm.
1: Defensively, he is terrific. They got a couple of shooters and Colin Sexton. He's a terrific off the bench. He and Quentin Grimes are going to be good depth scorers, right? I mean, so is Mamu Kelesvili. He's another depth scorer there that can play up front. In 24 hours, the Lakers went and got better defensively. They got younger. They got more athletic. And they improved their depth scoring. Like, this is better than just grabbing another star player, throwing it out there and seeing, well, does this guy work with Luka and Austin Reeves? Sometimes having a plan is the best part, and recreating LeBron James in the aggregate like they did in Moneyball. We're going to recreate Jason Giambi in the aggregate. We're going to go out and get a bunch of guys and give money. Like, I like these moves. I think the Lakers are a better team because sometimes, hey, it's not the splash of a big name, but it's bringing in what they need. Again, improving in all of those areas. And now having an identity that, okay, we are clearly Luka 1 and Austin Reeves is 1A or 2. You got to have a 1A dude. LeBron doesn't have to worry about fitting in, how it's going to work around his health and all of those questions. Having order, having a plan, sometimes, trumps something like that. And what the Lakers did today was, and they were aggressive. They went out and got their guys right away. You can tell these were players they knew right away we're going to go out and get, right? This isn't the end of free agency. And, oh, Colin Sexton is still out there. And Quentin Grimes, go New York, is still out there. They went out and got got the guys that they like. They were very aggressive with it. You can tell that these were players they were high on for a long time. And we told you, they're going to go out the next day and remake this team. And they did. I like what the Lakers, I know people are ripping them, but I like what they did today.
4: I really like Kessler. You know, when it came down to they wanted him or Duren, that it seemed more likely that Detroit, even with the playoff issues, he's 22, still growing, that Detroit was going to come back over the top by July 7th and match the offer. Instead, you're able to work out a deal for Kessler. You give up, I don't think they own a pick for like 7 years now, do the Lakers, but you go and get a guy who's a true rim protector, two blocks a game, defensive metrics in terms of field goal percentage against. He's among the tops in the game. Just got to keep him healthy and go. And he's able to offset how terrible defensively the rest of these guys are, from Sexton to Reeves to Doncic and on down the line. But you're remaking the squad, and you had a plan. You brought him in. You talked to him. Will this work? And you were decisive. And I got to give the Lakers credit for that, because one thing over the last several years before the regime change was that they were indecisive, that they were allowing Clutch to not only control the narrative, which, again, fine, whatever you're telling reporters, go ahead and have fun at it. But if it's behind the scenes as well that you're controlling what's actually happening, now we got a problem. And it looks like we've now hit a new age of Laker basketball.
1: Look, they tried to get Walker Kessler the last couple of years. They really like him, and he can fit with what they're doing. You know, it's what that Luka Doncic gave this move the blessing and says, yes, let's go get this guy. I don't care they traded two first-round picks for him. I think the whole philosophy of, oh, you trade away first-round picks. You can always trade other guys to get first-round picks, well, right? It's not like you can't get them every year.
4: But, Jason, if you're any good, the first-round pick doesn't matter.
1: Right, right. I mean, these are two first-round picks that are going to be outside of the lottery, right? And all you do when you're a bad team is we just want to gather first-round picks to try to save them up for a rainy day, where either we can use them to get a guy and get lucky, or trade a whole bunch of them together. Like, the Lakers did what they needed to do to get better now for the Luka era, for the next year, probably the next 2 years. This is a great move by them. I love
20: it. Yellow card for Jason Vitabo. Text all night. Goodbye. Yeah.
1: Whoa! So I'm out the next two games?
20: Goodbye.
1: Wow. Ben Maller's next. This is Fox. We are Fox.
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5: Is it too crazy to go to him and go, hey, we don't want you to take $100 million off, but we could use $25, we could use $30 million to try and get you some help, to try and get you a defensive stopper to play either alongside you or when you're out of the game? Is it too crazy for the organization to ask that of their three-time MVP and NBA champion?
6: They can't do it. The organization cannot ask Nikola Jokic to do that. You know where that comes from? It would have to come solely from Nikola Jokic.
5: Like, I'm sick and tired of losing. I'm doing this for you.
6: Yep. I want to win. I've already made way more money than I ever thought I could. I don't think that you can even remotely suggest that to Cale Makar. Because Cale hasn't really made massive bread in his career. I don't think Cale Makar in any, there's any world that exists that Cale Makar's like, yeah, I'm going to go team friendly.
5: Because his last deal was kind of the team-friendly deal, the six-year, $9 million, knowing where his career was going at that point. I find myself agreeing with you, but I think you do have kind of this ace up your sleeve of Nathan MacKinnon. And you go, how can we pay you more than Nate? And I'm not saying actual dollars amount, but percentage of cap. And percentage of cap, if you give him exactly what Nathan MacKinnon makes, is a significant savings off of the projected contract. The projected contract is anywhere between like 17 and 20.

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4: In the round of 32 at the World Cup, both Malik Tillman and Fuller and Balogun found the back of the net. A 2-0 win over Bosnia for Team USA, but Balogun got a red card in the win, meaning he'll be unavailable for the round of 16. In that round of 16, U.S. will play Belgium. Belgium advanced after beating Senegal. Harry Kane and England came from behind over DR Congo 2-1. He had two second-half goals to get that 2-1 victory. In the NBA, the Boston Celtics have agreed to trade Jaylen Brown to the Philadelphia 76ers for Paul George, two first-round picks and two second-round picks. The Lakers acquiring center Walker Kessler from the Jazz, two first unprotected first-round picks and two first-round pick swaps going back to Utah. The 76ers forward Kelly Oubre has agreed to a two-year, nearly $17 million deal with the Pacers. And in Major League Baseball, the Cubs beat the Padres 23-3. Dansby Swanson with eight RBI.
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17: Brian No.
18: Oh, what is going on? Welcome in here. Happy Wednesday on the East Coast. Happy Tuesday on the West Coast. We'll get you to Wednesday pretty soon here, West Coast. But thrilled to be here again, Maller Militia. Always fired up. You know, I was very fired up to see Team USA win on Tuesday night. As we know, I'm the biggest U.S. men's national team fan you will ever run across.
19: Huge fan.
18: Huge. Thinking about getting a Balogun back mural. That's what I'm thinking about doing here, Lorena. I don't know if it's him scoring the goal on Tuesday night, you know, like a nice little picturesque thing going on there, or is it the LeBron, the silencer? He hit the LeBron silencer after scoring against the Bosnia and Herzegovina, who what I would describe as the Adam Silver of soccer. I would describe Bosnia and H, as I call them, just in case I screw up the pronunciation. I would call Bosnia and H the Adam Silver of the soccer world because they just think about doing things and then they reconsider and they think about it again and then they consider doing something and they don't do anything. That's Bosnia and H right there. That's their soccer style. Just watching them until Balogun got the red card and was out for the rest of the game. Then Bosnia and H was like, all right, let's get things going over here. And they were a little bit more aggressive, a little bit. Not crazy aggressive. That'd be too wild right there. We're down 2-0. Let's dot our I's and cross our T's here. No wild chances. Like, we don't want to leave the back door open. Team USA could go up 3-0. We don't want that. So, yeah, Bosnia and H, not incredibly aggressive. But I don't want to take credit away from Team USA. I will say this. I can tell right now this segment is going to be a blend of positivity and me just being a hater. It's just going to be a blend. I will say on the hater side, I used to love the song Take Me Home Country Roads from John Denver. It's a fantastic song. It's an outstanding song. Now that it's like the anthem of the U.S. men's national team, I pretty much hate this song for the time being. I'm so sick and tired of this song and the everybody singing. Hey, the studio's like, they're about to sing. Here we go. Take Me Home Country Roads. Let's lay out. And the fans just go crazy and happy. A little English right there. I don't know if these are Americans singing right there.
19: It says World Cup fans sing it.
18: Hmm. Okay.
3: As good as I can get.
18: Yeah, well, that's pretty good. Pretty good poll by you, Lorena, right
3: Thanks.
18: There. But, yeah, so Team USA, they beat Bosnia and Herzegovina 2-0. 2-0 is the final tally. And, listen, hater comments to the side. I'll get back right to them in a second here. But positivity. Positive no right here. They played very well. They deserve credit. They were down a man for a half an hour. And they still outscored Bosnia within that portion of the game. So that's a really good job. Malik Tillman had a goal, free kick, perfect strike. Perfect strike. Well done by him. And Team USA down a man for extended time. Their mettle was tested. And listen, they answered the call. They did a great job against Bosnia and H. Now, all is not lost. For the people like me who are rooting against this team, and I'll give you the reasons why, in short Cliff's Notes style. If you caught the program last night, I don't want to give you the same stuff regurgitated. I don't do you like that, Maller Militia, but I will go Cliff's Notes version for the people that were doing things and not supporting the show last night. You know, so they're not left in the dark, left in the cold, wondering what is going on right now. All is not lost for people like me. Who are rooting against the U.S. men's national team. They will face Belgium in the round of 16. And Belgium, they pulled out a miracle win on Tuesday. They were down 2-0. They scored a goal in the 86th minute. And then they got the equalizer. I love that. As a non-soccer guy, I do love the equalizer. We need to adopt that in American football. That needs to be a thing over here. I really do think we just steal it, rip it off. That'd be fantastic. A field goal at the end of regulation. The equalizer! We're going to overtime. I'm all for it, but they tied the game in the 89th minute, and then Belgium. That feisty Belgium squad over there, they won on a penalty kick at the end of extra time. I thought it was a soft call. I thought Senegal got screwed. But Belgium moves on. That's who Team USA will face. That will be on Monday. In the round of 16 and Belgium, they smacked around Team USA on March 28th. Not that long ago, to the tune of 5-2. How about the people's elbow? They were smacking around. Yeah, Belgium was like Alyssa Thomas and Team USA was like Caitlin Clark back on March 28th. We'll see if that history repeats itself here on Monday. But look, let's get some audio in here, huh? Let's get little World Cup on Fox. This was when Balogun got whistled for a red card, and he was adios muchachos, out of the game for the last 30-ish minutes or so. Here's how it sounded on Fox TV.
9: See, Mark, when you see the still image like this, it's easy to say that's a red card. And I could see why this will potentially be given. But this is why I like seeing them in real time like this. Final decision.
16: Potential game-changing moment.
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9: Yeah, it's going to be a red card.
17: The final decision is red card.
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9: I mean, he's bewildered and shocked.
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4: Baked down the side of this poor Bosnian guy's, you know, right leg is like dragging down there on his Achilles and kind of steps on his foot. And so they gave Bolligan a red card. I just thought it was a mistake. I didn't think there was any intent behind it. And I would say this, man. It's so punitive what the punishment is. If it's borderline, if it isn't blatant, like, oh, dude, that's clearly way out of bounds right here. Red card city all day. If it's borderline and like, you know, I mean, yeah, he kind of steps on his Achilles and, but he's going for the ball. There's no intent. Like, that's got to be a yellow card every time. Because look at this punishment. Not only is Bolligan out for the remainder of that game, Team USA is down a man. They're playing with 10 dudes out there. And while their opponent's playing with 11, that blows my mind. Like, just to take a pause from this, like, if you think about American football, it's the best example. It's 11 on 11, just like soccer. Imagine if there was a personal foul on a player on the football field, and it's just like, personal foul, number 76, offense, he's ejected, red card, bye. You're just not playing with the left tackle for the rest of the game. Like, that just blows my mind. That's what the penalty is in soccer. I knew that. I was aware. I'm not that in the dark about soccer. I realize how those rules work. It's just so wild to me that a borderline red card, which I think should have been a yellow card, has that significant of a punishment. And not only that, there's still more. Bolligan's out for the next game against Belgium. He can't play against them either. For a borderline, that's probably a better yellow card than a red card. He gets the red card and he is out. O-U-T, out. That is crazy to me. I just don't see how any ref reviews that and says, yeah, with the punishment being as significant as we know it is for a red card, yeah, I think it's a red card, right? Wow. Man, that's rough. That is a rough, rough break for Team USA going forward. Now, I did get some feedback from last night's show, filled in for Big Ben Maller, and I laid out my reasons as to why I'm rooting against Team USA.
5: Understandable reasons.
4: I appreciate you saying that, Lorena, because I don't know if you saw this tweet from this unhinged Yahoo, but he was name-calling and everything over here. Now, the reasons, Cliff's Notes style. Very, very quick and painless here. If you listened to the show last night, God bless you. This will not be painful. Be very quick. Not regurgitating everything. But for the people who didn't listen last night, shame on you. I'm willing to forgive. But I don't want you to be left out in the dark and not knowing why the heck is this guy rooting against us? Why would you root against us? Here are my reasons. Number one, I don't like the manager. This guy, Mauricio Pochettino. He had a couple of ridiculous theories I did not like. His theory was that U.S. soccer players are complacent because we don't have relegation. That's someone that's used to soccer somewhere else than the U.S. where they have relegation. And he looks at the U.S. who doesn't have relegation, and he's making more out of that than there is to make. He's like, man, why are these guys seemingly so complacent? Oh, you don't have relegation. That's why. We don't have relegation in anything, okay? Like, we don't have NFL teams like, you know, there's no relegation, so who cares? We went 3-14. I got paid, though, so it's all good. You don't have that. His other theory was American sports reward losing. You get a high draft pick, and that's it, okay? There's far more negativity if you don't win. I think it's a ridiculous theory. One of my examples is Charles Barkley gets reminded all of the time that he never won a championship. Okay, we talk trash nonstop if you don't win. And you get one thing in your favor if you lose, and that's a high draft pick. So I think that's a ridiculous theory from him. So I'm not a fan. Not a fan of old Mauricio and his ridiculous theories and logic over here. I've never heard takes like

0: worse than that outside of Caitlin Clark. And we'll get to that later in the program. Number two, why I'm rooting against Team USA. I hate the conversation. I hate the conversation of, hey, could the U.S. win it all? And it's like, yeah. Yeah, they could. The example I use is I could bump into Blake Lively after the show this morning.
1: You could. Know?
0: I could, Lorena. I'm not gonna, but I could. I could. Like, that's the conversation we're having with Team USA. They've won their second knockout stage game ever in their history. They have to win four more to win it all. So this idea, could they win it? Yeah, I think they could. They can't. Okay, that's ridiculous. It's just not ready yet. Not ready yet. There's no problem. They're building toward that. That's good. But they're not ready yet. The other reason I don't want Team USA to win is I don't want to lose any of our best athletes to soccer. I'm not a soccer guy. I'm a football guy. I'm a basketball guy. Call me crazy, but I want our best athletes in this country playing football and basketball as opposed to soccer. I want the best athletes in the NFL, in the NBA. I don't want the best athletes rocking the U.S. men's national team kit over there and playing soccer. That's just me. So if you look where this is going, I would compare Team USA quickly. I would compare them to a college football team. And you might look at this and be like, what? Just follow me on this one. I would compare the U.S. men's national team to Indiana football, right? Think about the IU Hoosiers in college football. You'll see a couple of parallels right here. What do Team USA on the men's side and IU football have in common? As aside from these last 2 years where IU cranked it into gear, what they have in common is that neither got the best athletes and they had a long history of losing. Okay. That's what both are dealing with. And so if you look at the IU Hoosiers, what happened a couple of years ago, they got a new head coach in Kurt Cignetti. And they had a really good season. He brought over a bunch of transfers, brought a bunch of his own guys over from the Sun Belt Conference. He's like, come on, follow me to IU. And they're like, all right. And they didn't get Power Four offers. They're ticked off at the world, chip on their shoulder. You don't think we're good enough. You don't think that I should be in the Power Four. I'm going to show you. And they had success. They went 11-2 that first year. And what did that do? That gave them a foundation which they could build upon and get even better. And that's exactly what they did. They got a big transfer in Fernando Mendoza. Fernando Mendoza was on the phone with Kirby Smart in Georgia. He was almost a dog. And because IU did well the season prior, he's like, you know what? I'm gonna go with this Cignetti thing over here with IU. He went over to IU. They got some recruits. They got some transfers. They built upon their momentum and boom, national championship. Went undefeated, unbelievable story. That is similar to me as Team USA men's soccer, where they haven't had the best athletes. We all know that. The best athletes in this country play football, basketball. They do not play soccer. That's just, everybody knows that. And Team USA has had this long history of losing. You've lost time and time and time again. You're expected to lose. There are not high standards, not high expectations. A lot of the players don't believe they're going to win big, right? That's a big hurdle you got to get over to start winning, change the culture, all of that stuff. I think that Team USA is very much like the IU football Hoosiers. And so what I don't want to see, and I'm sorry, I don't want to see Team USA have this deep run, this long run, capturing the hearts and minds of the nation, what Team USA and all this stuff, and all these little guys, right? The boys in this country are going to be like, I want to play soccer. I don't want that. Call me crazy. I don't want that. You might want it more than life itself. God bless you. I don't. But that weaves us to this. I did hear from someone on X who goes by We Are Redskins. Okay. He doesn't like the new name of the Commanders. Not a big fan. I should have. That's what I should have tweeted back at him. I should have tweeted back at him. Go Commanders. But he wrote at me, you're a total D word. Okay. All right. He called me a D, right? He says, I don't like the coach of USA soccer either. but to root against America makes you a P word. He went D word and P word is what this guy went.
1: Wow, dogs and cats. That's crazy. Yeah.
0: Crazy right there. Unhinged. Unhinged.
1: Sir, you need to calm down.
0: Let's take it on back. Let's take it on back. Take it down a couple of notches over here. You tell me if this is professional or not, Lorena. This is what I wrote back at him.
1: What'd you say?
0: I wrote, go Belgium. Jump in a river. Is that acceptable or what do you
1: think? I like it.
0: Okay, good. I didn't curse, you know, just friendly back and forth.
1: For you,
0: right?
1: That was pretty contained.
0: Okay, good. Based on, and you say you don't know anything about me.
1: Yeah.
0: Yeah, come on. You know plenty. Listen, just so we're on the same page, all right? I am rooting against the team. I am not rooting against the country. Okay, this is how it works in my mind. It might not be the same for you. We might have, you know, different thoughts. We're on different wavelengths. That's fine. If you're watching an NFL game and someone says to you, hey, who are you rooting for? The Cowboys or the Eagles? If I say, I'm for the Eagles in this game, it'd be silly for someone to say to me, you hate the Lone Star State? You hate the city of Dallas and Houston and San Antonio? You hate the movie Friday Night Lights? You hate everything about Texas? I'd be like, I'm just rooting for the Eagles. That's all. That's how I feel about this. This is sports. This is not politics. This is sports. I'm rooting against a team for the reasons I just laid out for you. So that's not unpatriotic, un-American. It's not un-anything. It's, for me, pro football and pro basketball. I'm not anti-USA. I'm anti-soccer in the USA. That's all. That's where I'm coming from. But, hey, listen, some people disagree. Some people disagree to the tune of calling me the D word and the P word. You know, so hey, if you're scoring at home, that guy, he got bingo on that. I think that was a crossing boardwalk or something. I don't know what. He did something pretty significant right there. But we are Redskins did not agree with my spiel last night. And I'm sure I'm off to a horrible start in his eyes if he's listening to this fine program right now. And that's fine. That's fine. Reasonable minds can disagree. It's just the unreasonable minds we got a problem with. You know, like if you're unreasonable, look, man, just tone it down. I don't know what to tell people as far as that goes. All right, feel free. 877-99 on Fox is your phone number. On X, just tweet me at The No Show. Always available for you. Love to hear from you, Militia. 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
2: Hell
0: in
2: yeah.
0: Here. We'll have a good time as we roll on through the early morning hours. Very excited to hear from Lorena. And more, how can I say this? In more length, there we go. A little more lengthy conversation with Lorraine around the corner. Brandon is in. Looking forward to that. First show we've done together, producing this fine show. So excited about that. Very nice. Also, we got hoops. Man, do we have hoops on the agenda tonight. What in the world is this team doing? You can apply that to a couple of squads. We will do that next. I'm Brian Noe, in for Big Ben Maller. Hang with us right here on Fox Sports Radio. 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

0: It is Fox Sports Radio. I'm Brian Noe in for Big Ben Maller. 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Team USA getting it done. 2-0 against Bosnia. Take on Belgium in the round of 16. Everybody's fired up. Now, you don't hear Lorena sometimes, but I will. And she'll say, you know, like when your mic is hot, she'll be like, you're hot. Something like that. But instead, she had like a mouthful of, I don't know, potato chips or Fritos. What do you got working on over there, Lorena?
1: I'm goodness. Pita chips and hummus.
0: She's like, you're hot. Right? Is that basically what it was?
1: I was wondering if you heard that.
0: Oh, I heard it. Yeah, I definitely heard that. Okay. Did you watch Team USA beat Bosnia over there?
1: No.
0: No? What was going on for you? What'd you have going on?
1: I don't even know what I did today. I watched a lot of Sailor Moon.
0: Sailor Moon?
1: Yeah. Oh, and I organized beads by color.
0: Can you break that down for us? What is organizing beads by color consist of?
1: You know, like color coordinating beads. So let's say you accidentally spilled all your beads into one bowl, and
0: so like, are we talking like smaller beads to make?
1: Yeah,
0: I don't
1: you know,
0: know
1: the ones that you
0: bracelets?
1: Iron. You know the ones that you actually iron and you make little patterns and designs like from like the 90s. I'm gonna have
0: You're
1: to
0: big
1: send
0: on
1: you.
0: Those, huh?
1: Yeah, me and my daughter are making all sorts of stuff with those today. So.
0: Wow, you guys are having the time of your life.
1: Yeah, we're just arts and crafts in it and stuff, so it was good. But she doesn't like soccer. She doesn't want to put that on in the background. Oh no!
0: You know,
1: you sound like a robot.
0: This daughter of yours. Yeah, this she. She's like, actually, I'm rooting against Team USA. I want the best athletes to play in the NFL and NBA. I would be like, Lorena, please give her a high five from me, please, please give her a high five. Yeah, there you go.
1: That was it right there.
0: There it is. I like that. A virtual high five. Very nice. Okay. I think later in the program, Lorena, you made a ridiculous comment off the air yesterday where you just said, like, I don't think I even know that much about you. And I'm like, that's ridiculous. You know plenty of things. But what we need to do, we need to build on the foundation we already have. So a little bit later, we're going to do a little getting to know.
1: With the no, like N-O-E, getting to know.
0: Well, it could be. Yeah, you could do it like that for sure. But yeah, just kind of rapid fire questions. Think of us, we're playing tennis. We're playing tennis with questions, you know, like, you know, what's your favorite movie? Or what's your favorite dessert? What's your favorite, whatever. You know, we're throwing questions back and forth. So we'll do that probably in the third hour sometime. I'm looking forward to that. I'll learn all
1: kinds. I got
0: to
1: come up with some good questions.
0: Yeah. Yeah, come up with some good questions, and we'll go, we'll volley questions back and forth. Looking forward to that. We've got Brandon here in these late night hours producing this fine program. Brandon, what's going on, man? First time we've worked together. How are things?
2: Yeah, no, it's great to be here. It's great. Yeah, you know, I'm looking forward to the college football season already, but
0: okay.
2: The World Cup's happening right now.
0: Who's your college football team?
2: Yeah, I know you're a Notre Dame guy, right? I went to USC, so unfortunately, in recent memory, I'm a USC football fan. I know they have some bad blood with Notre Dame right now because of the scheduling stuff.
0: Because you guys are scared? Is that why? You're upset at Notre Dame because you guys are scared and trying to twist everything to make it Notre Dame's fault? Is that why you're mad at Notre Dame?
2: Listen, if Notre Dame played Michigan, if they played Ohio State, if they played in the Big Ten or SEC, they wouldn't want to play USC either.
0: You know what? That's not a horrible point. And I've said this, Brandon, just so you know. I get it. I get why USC would say, man, we play in the Big Ten. Playing Notre Dame, especially right now, Notre Dame's good.
2: Yeah, and they'd already have like three other losses. You know, they play Ohio State, Oregon, at Indiana. Yeah. And so you play Notre Dame. Yeah, your schedule's the toughest, but you'll lose four or five games.
0: Hey, I totally understand it. You're trying to get into the playoff, and that could keep you out if you keep playing Notre Dame. So I get it. I just wish they wouldn't twist it into something that it's not. Like, just own it and be like, dude, we play a tough schedule, man. Like, it's probably not in our best interest. If they were just honest with it, I'd respect it, but
2: I agree with you. They beat us, by the way. They would beat us. They've beaten us, like, I think three of the last four times, right? Caleb was his first year at SC was the last time we beat him.
0: Yeah, I remember that game well. That was at USC, and he had a nice little touchdown run at the very end. Yeah, it was a really good USC performance. But yeah, you're right. Notre Dame's gotten the better of them lately. But hey, listen, man, we'll have fun going back and forth. You have some of the best music in college football. I do love the USC music. It's fantastic, the whole Fight On stuff. But that's good. We get along, man. You're a big ball guy. That's good.
2: Yes, sir.
0: That's good. Very good. Okay, we'll have some fun this evening. I'm going to get to the militia here in a second, but let me just touch on this very briefly. We'll expand next hour, but what in the world are these two teams doing? First team would be the Boston Celtics. The Boston Celtics have traded Jaylen Brown to the Sixers, and what do they get back in return? Well, they get Paul George. They get two first-round picks. They get two second-round picks. I'm reading this, and I'm like, there's got to be more. There's not more than it. Paul George is 6 years older than Jaylen Brown. So really, you're getting old Paul George and two first-round picks. Because who cares about the second-round picks? I mean, every now and then there's a diamond in the rough. There's a Jalen Brunson. There's a Jokic. But time and time and time again, most of these second-round picks are total duds. You'd be very, very lucky to find anything of great significance in the second round. That's typically the way it goes down. So I look at this trade, and the Celtics get back for Jaylen Brown, a guy that has been a two-time All-NBA player. He's been a Finals MVP. He was a legitimate MVP candidate this past season. They trade him for a guy who's 6 years older and essentially two first-round picks. There's got to be more than that. And not only do they trade him for that very modest haul, they trade him to a team in the same conference, in the same division, and a team that just beat them in the playoffs after coming back from a 3-1 deficit. The Sixers just beat the Celtics, and the Celtics just traded them Jaylen Brown. This is unbelievable. I don't know what the Celtics are doing. The NBA world is baffled right now. They're just like, what is happening? Is this fake news? This is like something from The Onion. Seems like satire over here. But that's the real deal. That's what went down. The other thing that we will stretch our legs out on in the near future here is what the Lakers are doing. These desperate Lakers. Holy hell, man. So they trade for Walker Kessler from the Utah Jazz. The Lakers, they gave up two unprotected first-round picks and two first-round pick swaps for Walker Kessler. That is a lot to give up. That's more than what the Celtics got for Jaylen Brown. The Lakers gave up more for Walker Kessler. Unreal. Walker Kessler also will sign a four-year, $130 million contract with the Lakers. Holy hell. Now, we do have to find out what Brandon Ayuk, wide receiver currently with the Niners, has to say about this deal. Brandon, if you will.
3: Big old white boy.
0: That's right. Yeah, that's right. Walker Kessler. Big old white dude right there. That's right. Going from the Utah Jazz to the Lakers. Now, here's the thing. Health is an issue with Walker Kessler. He only played 63 games over the last two seasons. That is not good. He is a great rim protector. Great defender, not a shooter. This is the fine print. Not a shooter. He shoots under 27% from three. Now, that's a little misleading because he doesn't shoot many threes. Hardly ever takes threes, but trying to expand his range a little bit. You know, he flirted with it a lot more two seasons ago. He was banged up pretty much all of last season, only played five games. But he's not a shooter. He doesn't shoot from distance. He's not one of these guys that has range. You think about Kevin Garnett from, it's a little dated right now, but KG had range. KG could step out, hit jump shots. That's not what Walker Kessler does. And for this price tag, you would hope that he could, but he doesn't. He only shoots around 55% from the free throw line. That's freaking awful. So the Lakers give up a ton to get Walker Kessler And they have no maneuverability. There are a couple other moves we'll get to next hour. But the Lakers, man, if this team doesn't pop, if it doesn't gel, if it doesn't hit, they are freaking screwed. There's really nothing they can do to add to the mix of what they have right now. So a lot of people looking sideways at what the Lakers have done. We'll expand. We'll expand next hour. Let me get the militia in here a bit. Let me go to Jerome in Charleston. See what's on his mind in these late night hours. Jerome, you're on Fox Sports Radio. What's going on?
4: Brian, you're rooting against your own country. How dare you, Brian, though? How dare you root against the good old U.S. of A., the red, white, and blue? And you live and work in this country, and you make money in this country.
0: Oh, stop it. Jerome, that's all ridiculous, dude. You're making it way bigger than it is. I'm rooting against the team. This is not rooting against the country. You're making it way more than it actually is. It's silly. It makes no sense.
4: Let me ask you a question. Who is more out of their tree, Stephen A. Smith or Nick Wright? Nick Wright says the All-Star game would be a lot better if they put the black players against the white players. And then Stephen A. Smith says the Lakers can't win a championship because their three main players, the players you just talked about, they're white. Did he ever hear about Larry Bird? Huh? Has he ever heard about Larry Bird? And all he did with the Celtics? They can't win because they're white? What kind of crap is that, man? What kind of stupid comment is that?
0: Well, I don't know, man. I will say, you're telling me, though, Jerome, you're not watching black guys versus the white guys at the NBA All-Star weekend? You're not watching that? I'm watching that.
4: What kind of garbage is that, man? Is that not, what kind of crap is that? What is the sports media turning into, man? What is it, like a Klan rally or something? With comments like that?
0: It might be the opposite of that. I don't think that's what it is, Jerome. It'd be the opposite of that, right?
1: It'd be an
0: anti-Klan rally if we're going with that right there. But, yeah, hey, we'll get to Stephen A. Smith's comments. It's one of those things where, look, if it was said in reverse, it wouldn't be taken kindly. But, how could I say this? As, non-politically correct as it is, might be correct. It might, might actually be on point.
1: If anyone's going to say it, it's Stephen A.
0: Yeah. But that's the thing. Like, Jerome's making this bigger than it is. Like, Stephen A. Smith didn't say something inaccurate. He didn't say no team featuring. I don't believe he did. No team featuring. He'd be wrong. He knows basketball too well to say something like this. No team featuring prominent white players has ever won an NBA championship. It'd factually be wrong. With what the Celtics have done, to Jerome's point, like Larry Bird, Kevin McHale, Danny Ainge played a significant role there. That'd be factually wrong. He's not saying that. He's saying this iteration. We'll play his comments and hear what he said exactly pretty soon here. Let me work in one more real fast. We got Poppy in San Diego over here. The parlay didn't hit, but a couple of legs did. Poppy, how you feeling this morning, buddy?
5: Hey, I'm just... Pretty much the World Cup and the parlays, the couple of those legs hit. Hopefully he made money on Team USA on that, Brian.
0: Oh, no, I can't bet on Team USA. I'm rooting against them, Poppy. You know the drill.
5: Oh, no. No, don't worry. I got you. I'm going to convince you with the picks. Now you're going to be, even if you're rooting for them, you're going to be making money on them, all right? Mm-hmm. So let's go on for the World Cup picks for tomorrow. The first game is going to be at 12. It's going to be in L.A., your beautiful L.A., SoFi. So we got Spain on that game. It's going to be Spain is going to be playing against Austria. Mm-hmm. And that game's at 12 p.m. And look, Spain didn't do too good on that one, but we're going to take Spain on there with Yamal, that young future star Yamal. Maybe I gave you guys a free pop yesterday, and Kane scored on England, so I'm feeling Yamal's going to score anytime goal. We'll put that on there, but we're taking Spain. You like that, Brian?
0: So which pick is you're going with? Spain to win the game? That's the official pick, right?
5: That's the official pick. Yeah, other one is just a bonus, all right?
0: Okay, bonus. All right. A little sprinkle of sauce right there by Poppy. A little gift from him to you. I like that. Okay, what else do we have?
5: And the next game up, it's Portugal. Cristiano Ronaldo versus Croatia. That game's going to be at 4 p.m., and it's going to be in Toronto. Look, Portugal is great. They're going to be good. Cristiano Ronaldo, his final World Cup, his farewell tour, and we're going to go with Portugal on that one. And
0: okay, taking Portugal. What's the last leg of this parlay here, Poppy? What do we have?
5: And the last leg, we got Switzerland versus Algeria. That's an 8 p.m. game. I saw Switzerland over here in a friendly game in San Diego on Snapdragon. They looked great. They looked amazing when they were playing. They're the real deal. And I'm going to be taking Switzerland on there. So what do we have if we put those all together? What do you have, Brian, on those?
0: All right, here on BetMGM, the three legs, you got Spain, you got Portugal, you got Switzerland, right? That is plus 359. A little better than 3.5 to 1 right there, Poppy.
5: Okay, we're going to take that, Brian, and we're going to make that bling bling.
0: All right. Appreciate that, Poppy. Very nice. Poppy earning some scratch for everybody listening. Very nicely done. Hopefully. Hopefully earning some scratch.
6: Money!
0: Or earning some tickets that are losers. I don't know. It could go either way. I'm not rooting against them. I'm just saying it could go either way. 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All right, coming up next, the Who Am I game. So LeBron James will return for his 24th NBA season.
6: Who?
0: Yeah, you might caught some little word about that. LeBron has played the most playoff games in NBA history. Most playoff games, 302 playoff games. I have played the second most games in NBA playoff history. Who am I?
6: Who?
0: Get your comments out there on X at the No Show. We'll have some fun with that coming up next. I'm Brian No, in for Big Ben Maller. 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
24: The run game has got to factor into this offense somehow, Nate, but that also goes back to Sean has to have a willingness to lean on that run game, frankly. Lean on that run game. And I don't know that with Davis Webb taking over, if that's going to be something that actually happens. See, that's what's going to So what'll get curious to me, will Davis Webb, if he wants to run the ball more, we've been doing gut feels a lot today. If Davis Webb, let's say, decides he wants to run the ball more and push it more towards 40-60 or 45-55, do you think Sean lets him?
25: Andy, he will run the ball exactly as many times as Sean Payton wants him to.
24: I don't disagree.
25: I think Davis Webb is there to push the buttons better, but the motherboard is still standing over there.
24: Look, man, and there's nothing wrong with it, and then it needed to happen. But to your point, Davis Webb is there. Look, Davis Webb's there to make this whole thing go faster.
25: Yeah.
24: That's really all it is to it.
25: Yeah.
24: He said it, like I said. He gave us a hint to that as to what Sean, I guess, kind of hinted at it in his final comments that we got from him on the last day of minicamp, or he said, as we talked about it, you know, what are we going to call this? What are we going to call that? You're calling things different names. Not Sean doesn't need to rename his plays. He doesn't need to rework his vernacular if he doesn't want to. But because the modern NFL player is used to not calls that are long, they want to speed this thing up by making sure they get the one-word play call or whatever it is that lets everybody know in a faster fashion what we're doing. Let's get to the line and let Bo have a look at things.
25: Yeah, score, clock, and, you know, defensive look are going to dictate how many times Davis Webb calls run plays this year. And they are all going to be, you know, I would assume very pre-planned along with Sean Payton as to what it's going to look like. But I say that for run plays. I say that for the passing game. I say that for how either risky or risk averse their play calling is going to be. I think it's going to be well ironed out way before they get to Sunday.
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0: It is Fox Sports Radio. 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And we don't have time right now, so we'll get to the Tire Rack play of the day next hour. Looking forward to that very much so. Okay, the Who Am I game.
1: Who?
0: LeBron James, you might have heard, he's going to return for his 24th NBA season. Fun fact about LeBron James, you might have known, he has played the most games in NBA playoff history. I have played the second most games in NBA playoff history. Now, I spent the break researching white guys in the NBA, preparing for this whole Stephen A. Smith thing, and so I haven't checked X, so we'll go on the fly together. Late night drug tester says, you are Saweetie, who is 33 today. I don't know. Do you know this?
2: Happy birthday, Saweetie.
0: Saweetie. Yeah.
2: She's a rapper.
0: How do you pronounce it, though, Lorraine?
2: Saweetie.
0: Saweetie. Okay, so I was right. Well, good. Very nice. All right, he goes with Saweetie. Who am I? Analog Al goes with Scotty Barnes. Shout out Scotty Barnes. Very good player. Now has a nice sidekick with Kawhi. Let's see. Eileen, who am I? Corey Taylor. Oh, she went Slipknot on us. Very nice. Doug says, Billy Hoyle. Well, love. Shout out. White man can't jump right there. Sean G says, Blake Lively. Good poll. Very good poll. Who am I? That is Derek Fisher. Yes, former Laker, among other things, but second most playoff games in history.
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1: I want to go back to what Sam Amick reported, okay? Because while we get so concerned about it is under consideration to hold off on signing an extension by Nikola Jokic. Sam Amick had this in The Athletic over the weekend. While the chatter will likely continue until there's another long-term commitment from the 31-year-old, team sources tell The Athletic, the Jokic is still signaling a desire to remain in the Mile High City past his current contract. Those sources, granted anonymity to speak candidly on the matter, say the Nuggets still have a great deal of confidence that Jokic's stated plan to be a Nugget forever that was shared in late April remains intact. Still, the situation will be worth monitoring until there's some sort of final formal resolution about Jokic's future. Yes, until the name is signed on the contract, there's always going to be concern. But the Nuggets are out here projecting all the confidence in the world. No, we're not listening to this noise. We fully anticipate that he re-signs with us.
8: Which, of course, they would. They're not going to come out and say, yeah, we're scared. You know, uh-oh. Like, this could not... No, you're going to project that everything's fine.
1: Yeah.
8: That Jokic is going to be here. Which, and I will say, like, that's the likelihood. I see that as the likely outcome.
1: Oh, I consider it to be the almost definite outcome.
8: Okay.
1: I'm giving this Jokic could leave thing, like, less than 1%.
8: I'm giving it, like, 25%.
1: Wow.
8: Yeah.
1: Wow. This,
8: which, hey, look, hey, the
1: they
8: other
1: put
8: side
1: a scare
8: is,
1: into you over the weekend.
8: Don't focus on the 25. Focus on the 75, okay? 75 is really good.
1: I preferred my 99, but
8: that's
1: all
8: right. Even better.
1: Yeah, that sure
8: I'm
1: is.
8: I'm just saying, I don't know. If they don't do something that changes the look of this team. And I'm looking at, you know, defense and athleticism.
1: Oh, yeah. We know the problems.
8: Yeah, and the ways to truly fix those issues, not Band-Aid them, but actually kind of get in there and fix them, is to trade a Jamal Murray or an Aaron Gordon.
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14: The Boston Celtics have agreed to trade Draylen Brown to the Philadelphia 76ers to get back Paul George, two first-round picks and two second-round picks. The Lakers acquiring center Walker Kessler from the Utah Jazz for two unprotected first-round picks and two first-round pick swaps. Lakers also signing Kessler to a four-year, $130 million contract. The 76ers forward Kelly Oubre has agreed to a two-year, nearly $17 million deal to join the Pacers. The Grizzlies trading Santi Aldama to the Dallas Mavericks for A.J. Johnson, a 2030 Warriors first-round pick and two future second-rounders. In Major League Baseball, the Cubs defeated the Padres 23-3. Dansby Swanson had three home runs, including a grand slam and eight RBI. The round of 32 at the World Cup, Mark Tillman and Folan Balogun found the back of the net for a 2-0 win over Bosnia. Balogun did get a red card in the game, making him unavailable for the round of 16.
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0: what is going on? Welcome in. Happy Wednesday to... Is it Wednesday? Where are we at? I'm totally screwed up. Is this Wednesday or Thursday?
1: I think it's Thursday now.
0: Thursday. Welcome into Thursday. Let's get after it over here. That's right. It's so hard to keep things on track over here, man. I'm not used to this, you know? I'm not used to the weeknight overnights. So I got to do a little math on what day it is, but we are into Thursday officially. Beautiful thing. All right, so we got Stephen A. Smith talking about white dudes. The Lakers, they've made a couple of moves, and listen, their white quotient, if you will, it's going up. It's going up. Got a lot of white guys on this roster over here. So Stephen A. Smith has some thoughts on this. Jerome in Charleston, he called in, and he's like, who's more out of their minds? Is it Nick Wright talking about black guys versus the white guys in the NBA All-Star game? That's his idea. I would watch. I like, people could be like, when's it on again? I'll be watching. We would watch. By the way, we're doing a little bit of math, not to derail this whole thing, but we were doing a little bit of math. Brandon was chiming in here, and we're just looking at the all-white guy roster. If we're looking at the NBA right now, like, don't sleep on the whiteys over here. Like, we're representing right now. You got Luka, Jokic. Well, you can start off with a couple of names where you don't need the full names. You know those are star players. Those are superstar players. So you got Luka, you got Jokic, you got Cooper Flagg, and you got some good, like, rotation guys, some good starters. We got Alperen Şengün with the Rockets. Yeah, I know he's Turkish, right? Like, we got a lot of these dudes are international guys, but technically white dudes. What was it, Chris Rock? Didn't he say that? He's like, black people don't have time to dice you into, you know, little subsections right here. And I forget what example he gave. He's like, what did he say? Like, yeah, European crack? I don't remember what he said exactly. But, you know, we're all lumping these guys into the white guy team picture, if you will. Josh Giddey's still a good player, sort of out of sight, out of mind with the injuries going on, but still a good player with the Bulls. Alex Caruso gives some defense. We got to get DiVincenzo back healthy after the Achilles injury, but we got shooting with Tyler Hero. Domantas Sabonis is a good player. Chet Holmgren, not great against the Spurs, but also a good player. Then you get Denny Avdija with the Blazers. Fantastic. I call him the Torito of the NBA. Just attacks the rim like it's a red cape. He's attacking the rim just like a bull. Franz Wagner with the Magic. We got some guys. Got some guys. Peyton Pritchard, Lauri Markkanen. Don't sleep on the white guys here. Don't sleep on them. But we get to Stephen A. Smith's comments about the Lakers specifically. And he just came right out and said it. Here's Stephen A. Smith on First Take.
2: I just got to say it, y'all. Where the hell the Los Angeles Lakers think they going with a bunch of white dudes? Somebody had to say it, so I'm saying it. Your three top players are white dudes? Really? This ain't golf. This ain't baseball. Hell, it ain't even soccer. And we got a whole bunch of brothers on Team USA. What y'all think this is? This is basketball. This is basketball. In NBA history, when have you seen your three most prominent players on a basketball team all be white? And that takes you to the promised land. Somebody got to say it, so I'm saying it.
0: All right, there he is. The way he's packaged it exactly, you couldn't say the 80s Celtics, because you couldn't say Larry Bird, Kevin McHale, and Danny Ainge. You couldn't say that with Chief Robert Parrish on that squad, with Dennis Johnson on that squad. You couldn't say that their three most prominent players were all white. You couldn't say that. So that is not an untrue statement right there. I would push back and say, look, you're not going to have the three best white guys on the same team because you couldn't afford that. But the three best white guys in the league, they're winning a championship. If you got Luka, Jokic, Cooper Flagg, that is a championship-worthy team right there. Stop it. I don't think that Luka, Austin Reeves, and Walker Kessler are a championship-worthy nucleus. No, I don't believe that. But I disagree with the idea that if you took the best of the best, that the Whiteys have to offer right here, that they would not be winning a championship. I don't agree with that. Now, you could look in the history of the NBA and say, well, point to the team. Who's the team that had their three most prominent players all being white winning a championship? I don't know that you can point to one. There's not one that stands out to me, so he's probably correct about that. But I wouldn't look at that and say it can't be done because it hasn't been done. You're telling me that Luka, Jokic, and Cooper Flagg don't have a chance to win a championship with a competent supporting cast? Come on, what are we doing right now? So there's a difference between it hasn't been done and it can never be done. He's basically saying it hasn't and it can't be done. I would say, yeah, it hasn't, but oh, it could. It could. If the right planets and everything lined up correctly, it could happen. We got more from Stephen A. Smith right here. Let's hear about a white dude central. Now, I'm sorry, this is not on First Take. This is on the Stephen A. Smith show. So here's Stephen A. on White Dude Central. Let's check this out.
2: Luka, Austin Reeves, and Walker Kessler. This is the Los Angeles Lakers that we are talking about here. And Rob Pelinka has done made this White Dude Central. Now, I ain't mad. None of them are scrubs. Luka and Austin can ball. They deserve their money. I respect the hell out of both of them. And I know Luka ain't from America, but damn it, he's still white. I'm just saying, this is a league dominated by a bunch of brothers. When's the last time we seen three white prominent dudes lead you to the promised land in the NBA?
0: Yeah, I mean, hey, I don't know. I wouldn't make this a whole white-black thing.

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4: I would say. And I would also say, if we're going to play that game, okay, I'm going to keep this in my back pocket, all right? The next time I want to say something like, hey, you can't have an NFL team with a black head coach, a black GM, and a black quarterback. When have they ever won a Super Bowl? You can't say that. I'm going to keep this in my back pocket, all right? We can say it one way. We can say it the other way. We can play these games all day long if that's where you want to go. But you tell me if Stephen A. wouldn't be unhinged a little bit. Can you imagine if some white sports radio host got on the air and was like, black quarterback, black head coach, black GM, disaster written all over this NFL team. Are you kidding me? When has that ever won anything in the NFL? Oh, gosh. It would be World War III if that ever happened. So, I don't know, man. Whatever. He can have fun with it and talk about the pasty white Lakers. That's fine. He can have his fun with it, I guess. The more moves that the Lakers made, you can look at these and say, I like them, but they have no maneuverability. None. You look at the Lakers, they trade for Walker Kessler, and they pick up Colin Sexton. They pick up Quentin Grimes, and they pick up, why did they do this to us here? I used to be able to say this guy's name, but it's a mouthful here. Mamu Kelushvili. And you just got to go fast. Mamu Kelushvili. And the one thing I know about him, he's got a bunch of tats on the left side of his body. So they mentioned this during the playoffs. He used to play for the Raptors. He's a big man. He can shoot it from outside. He's a skilled big man, but his whole left side and his chest is all tatted up. Like his whole left arm, left leg. I think it's the left. I should verify that. One side of his body is all tatted up. The other side is not tatted whatsoever. And so the story is his mom doesn't like tattoos. And he's like, all right, well, I'll give you one side, mom. And so he is. He's tatted up all on the left side. And no tats whatsoever on the right side. He's like, I'll give you the right side, Mom. How's that? So there you go. There's the newest Laker, Mamushkelishvili. I do my best on that one. I'm in the general vicinity. But again, he's a big man that can shoot it from outside. But he signs a four-year, $52 million deal. Quentin Grimes, who again, good shooter, but 4 years, $60 million. Good Lord. They paid Walker Kessler $130 million over 4 years. $130 million for Walker Kessler. Again, a good player. Not a star. Not even an all-star yet. He's played in the league for 4 years. Now, last year was only five games. He's been in the league for 4 years. Zero all-star appearances. So think about this, too. The Jazz, they received more draft capital from the Lakers for Walker Kessler than the Clippers got for Kawhi Leonard, than the Hornets got for LaMelo Ball, than the Celtics got for Jaylen Brown. The Lakers gave up more for Walker Kessler than those other teams gave up for Kawhi, LaMelo Ball, and Jaylen Brown. By the way, Jaylen Brown, two-time All-NBA guy, Finals MVP, still young. Kawhi Leonard, a little bit longer in the tooth, but the credentials, good Lord, seven-time All-NBA guy, two-time Finals MVP, two-time Defensive Player of the Year. That's what Kawhi Leonard brings to the table. He's also named to the 75th anniversary NBA squad, right? That's the credentials that Kawhi brings to the table. Walker Kessler hasn't even been an all-star. And the Lakers gave up more for Walker Kessler than all those other teams gave up for star players. Kawhi, Jaylen Brown, wow. Wow. So not only did the Lakers give up all of that draft capital, all of that stuff, they're paying Walker Kessler huge money as if he's a star. He's not a star yet. Maybe one day, maybe he'll get there, but not yet. It's like the end of Gladiator. Not yet.

0: Not yet. The end of Gladiator, one of my favorite movies right there. Maybe Lorena and I will discuss movies and getting to know next
1: hour. You just
0: hour.
1: Be quoting things all the time. I know that about you.
0: You do, yeah. I do love two main things. My two main quotes. Oh, I actually have another movie quote. I grabbed the audio for you tonight here, Lorena. There's a topic I want to get into. But I do quote in Gladiator, not yet. Not yet. I quote that one all the time. And it's really not even that memorable of a line. But it's Denzel in Man on Fire when he says, piece by piece. It just comes up all the time in sports radio. I don't know why. I'm like, all right, we're going to break it down piece by piece, like Denzel said in Man on Fire. I say that all the time, man. But, yeah, you're right. I do like to quote movies here and there. Yeah. But Walker, let me see, the trade compensation is what we're looking for right here for Walker Kessler. It is a boatload, man. They've given up a lot to get the guy. A couple of unprotected first-round picks, two first-round pick swaps. That's a lot to give up for four first-rounders, right? Basically. Four first-rounders for Walker Kessler. Yeesh. Man, I don't know. That's one of the things. If you don't love the trade, if you don't love, all right, Quentin Grimes just isn't quite working. We gotta change things. They're just stuck. The Lakers, here's what they have. They have no tradable first round picks over the next 7 years. They can't trade any first round picks for the next 7 years. This is their team. What they have right now. And Stephen A. Smith is calling, you know, he didn't call them pasty white guys. I guess he stopped himself from calling them pasty white guys. What do you call them? White Dude Central. That's what he called it. We got White Dude Central over here with the Lakers.
1: Probably pretty pasty.
0: Yeah, he didn't go pasty, though. You're right, but he didn't say it. You said it. He didn't say it. I did get a text from Rob Parker here this evening and before the show started. And... he made a video of the white guys on the Lakers. He's like singing this song and he's got graphics and all this. I just put, LOL, you're crazy. I think it's funny, but if the equivalent was said about an all black unit, your fangs would start to show, is what I said to Rob. And he went back to like the 70s. The New York Knicks, they had an all black team and it was talked about, but I don't know, man. Look. I guess fair is fair, right? If we're going to be talking about the White Dude Central Lakers, maybe we're talking about the Black Dude Central Chicago Bears at some point. I don't know. Some NFL team that we got a black quarterback, black head coach, black GM. Oh, gosh. If we just like, yeah, not going to be successful. When has it ever worked? Huh? When? That would not go well. I'm just telling you right now, it would not go well. Not go well, but, you know. It doesn't work this, I understand, it doesn't work the same way all across the board. As much as some people say that it should, I understand that it's not. But listen, if you can dish it out, you should be able to take it. That's all I'm going to say. You know those friends? You've got those friends. I have those friends. They might like to crack on you a little bit here and there, you know, and then you crack on them back and they can't quite take it. And it's like, oh, okay, you can dish it out, but you can't take it. That's lame. Like, if you can't take it, then you can no longer take, you no longer can dish it out, right? You got to be able to take it to be able to dish it out. Those are the prerequisites right there. All right, 877-99 on Fox is your phone number. Some people are lined up. The Mallard Militia wants to chime in, and I will stop yakking and get right to you around the corner. We'll stretch out our legs. We'll get to the militia here. 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All right, we got a lot to do. We'll hear from the militia. We will, at the end of the hour, get to it's a dork move that's totally understandable, though. We'll get to that as the hour progresses. I am Brian Noe in for Big Ben Maller. Keep it locked right here on Fox Sports Radio. 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

0: It is Fox Sports Radio. I'm Brian Noe in for Big Ben Maller. 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Man, what we got going on Thursday? Let's check it out. We got Spain and Austria. Well, Big Poppy, he previewed all this. So 3 p.m. Eastern, we got Portugal and Croatia. 7 p.m. Eastern. And we got a late night. Got a nightcap over here. 11 p.m. Eastern. Switzerland and Algeria. There you go. Catch it on Fox and Fox One. Beautiful stuff. All right, let's get out to the militia here. Militia's been patiently waiting, and I appreciate that. So less yakking right now. Get right to them. We'll just go right down the list. We got 2% in Bama. Back-to-back nights. Good to hear from you, 2%. How are things?
1: Man, it's going pretty good, man. You stole my thunder whenever, if a white guy got on here and said, you know, let's say there was Peyton Manning and Deshaun Watson, and they were battling for the number one pick, and the coach of the NFL team was a black guy. You can't draft a black quarterback to go with that black coach. You got to take the – I mean, to me, if a white guy says it, it's racist, but Stephen A. Smith can get away with it. It's ridiculous to me. But so I'm just getting into soccer, man, just getting into it. I've never been a soccer guy. Couldn't stand it most of my life. But, man, I enjoyed watching USA the first game. I forgot who they played. But anyways, so I'm learning as I go, right?
0: Mm-hmm.
1: So the guy gets the red card, man, and I'm like, oh, he's done for the game. And then they kick his butt out, and I find out. They say, oh, he's gone the next game too.
0: Yeah.
1: I immediately put my head in my hands, shake my head, and said, not another sport where they do with this ridiculous rule. You know, because I'm a huge football guy, I automatically think targeting college football. It is the stupidest rule in all of sports that a player can be suspended, not by a commissioner, not by player safety, but it's just an automatic, non-reviewable suspension. I mean, it is so dumb. It needs to be changed. Why does it have to be set in stone? Why can't it be looked at after? There's so many times in college football where a guy gets pushed in the back, and that's why you hit him in the head, or the running back lowered his head. That's why it got called. I can't stand that in sports. And like I said, I'm just getting into soccer, and now I got to deal with this crap. It is ridiculous. And,
0: hey, man, I hear I got some good news for you, though, 2%. I don't know if you know this, but this year, the first time targeting, you're not going to see a suspension for the first half of the following game. It's not an automatic suspension for the first half of the following game. So I would argue baby steps in the right direction. Listen, man, we get it. We know that head injuries, brain trauma, it's a real thing. We get it. So I understand why the rules are in place, but to your point, man, sometimes it's just far too punitive where you're talking about college football playoff games. We had this. There was a Miami defensive back against Ole Miss targeting penalty in the second half. He's missing the first half of the championship game. That's crazy to me. So we're at least not going to see that this season in college football.
1: Thank God, man. That's like it's not going to happen no matter what, or it still could happen possibility.
0: It's just no longer an automatic suspension for the first half of the following game.
1: That's great, man.
0: If it happens in the second half, right? Like you just out for the rest of that game, but they're not extending it to the following week for the first half. So I think it's on an experimental basis. Who knows, man? They might be like, yeah, we're going back to the old way. You're kicked out for the first half of the next game also. But I appreciate you checking in, 2%.
1: One more thing. Roll Tide. Y'all are talking college football. I'm a huge Alabama fan. Two greatest coaches of all time. Roll damn Tide. We are the Mecca. We are it. You know, we're going to get back on top. Just, you know, our GOAT retired. It's going to take a few years. But roll damn Tide. Have a good night.
0: All right, man, you too. I'll tell you something else that you guys are. You guys are thieves, stealing a playoff spot from my Notre Dame Fighting Irish last season. That's what happened right there. Ridiculous. I have no problem that Miami got in over Notre Dame. Notre Dame lost head-to-head. But, Brandon, you're a big college football guy. Alabama? Like, we can retry this. I'm still not over it. I never will be, most likely. But Alabama got crushed by Florida State, a team that sucked last year. I think they were 5-7. They barely beat Auburn, another 5-7 team. They lost at home to Oklahoma, who, although they were a playoff team, they sucked. And then they got freaking destroyed by Georgia in the SEC title game. I realize Notre Dame's not in a title game because they're not in a conference. But you lose three games and you get crushed in two of them. I didn't think Bama should have been in over Notre Dame.
2: This is a hot take. I would have left Texas A&M out.
0: Really? You would have?
2: I would have put Notre Dame, Miami, and Bama in.
0: You can't put Notre Dame over A&M because A&M beat them too. You know,
2: That was the conversation about everything, right? Yeah. Oklahoma could have left that argument to be left out as well.
0: Man, that was the thing. Like, if Oklahoma didn't beat Alabama in the regular season, the Irish are in. But it just worked out as horribly as possible for Notre Dame fans, you know? But they didn't take care of business the first two games. So you can't cry yourself to sleep. You got to take care of your business. All right, we got Alex in Minnesota. He's up next. What's going on, Alex? You're on Fox Sports Radio.
3: Hey, this is Alex. I'm not from Minnesota. I'm from Sarasota.
0: Okay. Sarasota. Well, we're only like 2,000 miles off. That's pretty close, isn't it?
3: Yeah, it's all right, comrade. Hey, Comrade Brian, with all your takes about the United States men national team, I'm going to have to check where you're from here, buddy. You know?
0: I am from South Bend, Indiana. You know, proud American. I'm just not a soccer guy. I don't want U.S. men's soccer to thrive. Maybe you do. Maybe you've got soccer tattoos. I don't know. I don't know what you got going on over there.
3: Like, one of the points you made, you don't want our best athletes to go play soccer? What, are you scared Sebastian Janikowski wouldn't have been kicking field goals and was playing soccer instead? Like, my God.
0: Do you think that the best athletes are kickers? Is that what you think?
3: No,
0: here's an honest question here, Alex. Do you honestly think that our best athletes who are playing in the NBA, playing in the NFL, if they dedicated their lives to soccer, they wouldn't be on the U.S. men's national team? Are you telling me that?
3: Play track instead of football? No. If they're worried about money, those guys would be playing baseball instead of football, but they're not. So, like,
0: you're not answering the question. You're not answering the question. Do you think, like, with all the talent we have, defensive backs, they could be soccer players? You go on down the list. Some quarterbacks could be soccer players. NBA guys could be soccer players. You don't think if there are young boys in this country growing up aspiring to be soccer players, you don't think they could hack it?
3: Why wouldn't they aspire to play another sport that pays more money in this country? Nobody, like, they're not going to leave to go play. Nobody's going to stop playing football to go play soccer. No one's going to do that, huh?
0: No one's going to do it. If you have this long run in the World Cup this year, nobody does that. That's what you're telling me.
3: That would make it on the men's national team.
0: No one's doing it. That's ridiculous. So, you know better than that. That's a ridiculous take. That makes no sense, Alex. You got to do better than that, buddy. I don't know what to tell you. Like, I know my take is going to rub some people the wrong way, and you can push back. You just got to make sense. Just got to make sense while pushing back. We got Steve in South Dakota. What's going on, Steve? You're on Fox Sports Radio.
4: Hey, how's it going, buddy?
0: Good, man. How are you?
4: Real good. I hear you on the Nate Brown show, too.
0: Oh, nice. Very cool, man. Nate's my guy. He does radio in South Dakota for the people that are listening here tonight. But, yeah, oh, Nate's the best, man. I got love for Black Hills over there.
4: He's only got a couple faults. Him, Rusty Wilson, and Kyler Murray
0: he loves some Kyler Murray. That's true. He expects big things from Kyler Murray this year.
4: But, you know, I don't know what happened to the sports radio, but, you know, people like Stephen A. and Rob Parker, they got to throw race into everything. It's like, whatever happened to the old days. But anyway, what about Caitlin Clark?
0: Yeah.
4: You know, I mean, here's a white girl and got, what, 12 WNBA records? Hasn't even been in the league a two full seasons because she got hurt last year. She's been in three, but she hasn't played 3 years. And I agree with you on the football. That'll start a fight on radio any day.
0: Absolutely it will, man. No doubt. Well, I got some. Go ahead, Steve.
4: Go ahead. And that whole soccer thing, are you kidding me? You know, I'm 78. My granddaughters play. And I'm like, God, why do I got to watch this? Well, they're my grandkids. But it's like, dude, that you watch it on TV. Okay? They get touched. They fly 10 foot back, and then they roll on the ground. Mm-hmm. Oh,
0: oh. Yeah. Hey, man.
4: But anyway,
0: I'm pretty much with you on that, Steve. I'm kind of with you on that. I love that you still support your granddaughter, though. You're still there for her, even though she's playing a sport you don't care about.
4: I fly back to Georgia all the time because that's where I was in the military 23 years. I kept Savannah, Georgia as my home base, so the family home and all that.
0: Yeah.
4: But I love South Dakota.
0: Well, that's cool, man. Very nice.
4: There's hardly any liberals. And it's like, hey, it's a good day in South Dakota.
5: Oh?
0: It's always a good day in South Dakota, as our guy Nate Brown says, man. Well, good stuff, yeah. Steve. Yeah, I appreciate you checking in, man. Good stuff. There he is, Steve. Shout out to the Black Hills. Yeah, my guy Nate Brown, he hosts a local show in South Dakota. I forget the name of the city, but he's on throughout the state. But he'll have me on once a week or once every 2 weeks. We'll talk ball and beyond. Great dude. Great. I love Nate Brown, but he always says that. Always a great day in South Dakota. But yeah, listen, I can understand how just the sport of soccer is not everybody's cup of tea. It really isn't mine. I was thinking about this and I do love the World Cup. I love it. And I'll get to a little bit later in the program. What do you mean, where do I watch it?
5: Where do you watch the World Cup at?
0: Wherever I'm at. Whether I'm out and about, you know, I was at the gym today, Lorena, pumping iron. They didn't have the match on. They didn't have Belgium.
5: Do they not have Fox 1?
0: They had it on Fox instead of the game on Fox 1. It's like they just set the TV on Fox, and it's like, do you guys realize there's this epic ending right now on FS1? And I'm like, well, apparently they don't. But I missed Belgium with those two goals to send it to extra time. I was listening what was going on, but I didn't see it. And so then I had to put it on my app and watch it before I got out of there. So it's kind of crazy. They do a terrible job sometimes. You know, I don't want this to sound sexist. Lorena, you're a girl. You tell me if this is wrong. I think it is sexist, but it's correct. What Stephen A. Smith was saying was kind of racist, but sort of correct. Right? But I'll tell you what, man, girls, when it comes to putting sporting events on the TV, at the bar, the restaurant,

0: restaurant, the gym, the freaking worst. I don't know what it is. My gosh, it just happens like clockwork, time and time again. Is that wrong? Is that wrong to say?
1: Well,
0: I think
1: no.
0: It's accurate.
1: Even when I first started working here, Jonas was like, can you put it on these stations, these channels? And I'm like,
0: See, right there.
1: What channel is that?
0: I was thinking of a soccer comparison, okay? I think soccer, I'm going to use a sex comparison, okay, Lorena?
1: This okay, might be I like it. That.
0: Okay, good. You smell what I'm cooking so far right here. You're you're ready for this. I think soccer, just the sport itself, okay? The good, the bad, the over-embellishing, the skill, that it's all that stuff. The sport itself. Soccer is like someone saying, dude, have you ever heard of French kissing? It's amazing. Football is like responding, if you think that's great, there's other stuff. Wait till you experience these other things that will blow your freaking mind. It's a whole new world. Like, that's what football is like. Compared to soccer, I just keep watching these soccer matches, and I'm like, oh, if these nations only knew what football is like American football is like. We're giving strategy left and right, down and distance, the situations, the physicality, the hitting, the lack of acting and rolling around like your right leg fell off and then 2 seconds later you're fine because you didn't get the benefit of the whistle. It's ridiculous. Oh, it's ridiculous. Sorry, soccer fans, but it's just true. It's just true. Let's sneak one more in here. Let's go to Michigan. Ricky is in Michigan. Let's hear what Ricky has to say over here. Rick, what's going on, man? You're on Fox Sports Radio.
2: This show is fabulous.
0: Thank you. That's good. That's very nice of you.
2: This is a question. I don't know if it's a proper one, but did Coop leave with the Great Tartan Army? And you just got to hear what Archie Bunker said about soccer, and you probably will feel that you're very correct. The thing is, at one time, the Celtics in 1986, two of the guys weren't starters, Billy Walton and Jerry Shetland, but they did have five white guys on the court, and in some places they got booed, but they got booed because they were the Celtics, you know, on the road. I just find soccer fabulous. It's great for the World Cup to come to the United States. If they actually expanded it, is it because we have more arenas and stadiums, or is it because they wanted to make more money? It's either one of the two of those, right? And you get all this nonsense going on, and I don't know what the big deal is. You can go into a bar, and they're playing the baseball game. Go into another bar down the block, and they're watching the soccer game. So it's just a roll of the dice. How you could get lucky going in and out of those darn places. And the other night, they were talking about O.J., when he went to jail in Nevada, O.J. was getting thousands of letters. He was getting love letters, marriage proposals. They were sending him cash so he'd be the king at the commissary. I don't think all the letters were legit. I think a lot of them were, but I think a lot of them were just psyops from different places around the world. But he was getting...
0: No kidding. I haven't heard this theory before. You think O.J. was getting some fake numbers, some fake letters, like scam letters, like imposter letters, if you will, huh?
2: Oh, yeah, definitely. I mean, but he broke the world's record for love letters and marriage proposals and money coming to him, but women would send him cash. I wouldn't be surprised if not all of it, don't get me wrong, a lot of it's legit, but you know, you got Francis out there, you got foreign entities that would love to, like, goof up on our, penal system. Doing stuff like that. O.J. would actually hand out the letters to some of the other convicts because he got so many of them. What's he going to do? Marry 1,000 women, you know? But the thing is, if that's what went on, and so you can't always look at stuff at face value. You got to, like, sometimes, you know, look behind the scenes and say, listen, it's not always all legit. Sometimes it is, sometimes it isn't. And I also want to just praise the people running the soccer in the U.S. I mean,
0: they're doing a great job, Ricky. They're pulling it off very well, and I appreciate you checking in. Like it's been a great event, and you know, in Toronto, some places in Canada, Mexico City, that was an amazing scene last night. I'm getting my nights. It depends on, you know, one previous sleep ago. I don't know how to say that. It was like Tuesday evening, right? I think that's correct. When Mexico was winning their match, it was amazing, man, to see the whole crowd just like yelling their anthem. It's really cool. It was great. It was a great scene. They beat Ecuador 2-0, just like Team USA just won 2-0, right? So it has. It's been a great, great tournament. Been a lot of fun. Everybody's excited. Team USA moving on to the round of 16. That's good. A lot of excitement. That's fine. 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All right, coming up next, it's a dork move, but somehow it's totally understandable, at least in my book. We'll compare notes next. I'm Brian Noe, in for Big Ben Maller. Hang with us here on Fox Sports Radio.
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19: Play psychologist, Vic. Go ahead.
20: Well, he's saying all the right things to remain confident, clearly, but doing it now, getting it out of the way for the years to come, there's no guarantee in that. If you have ankle issues, you're going to have ankle issues. Some people have knee issues, right?
19: Yeah.
20: You know those people that are susceptible to knee injuries? Happens all the time.
19: I have back issues.
20: Some people have hamstring issues, susceptible to hamstrings, whatever. The way your body's put together. Bo Nix happens to be susceptible to ankle issues. Guess what? I'm in the same family. I've broken both of my ankles. I've got arthritis in my ankles. I have ankle issues. Those don't just go away. Now, he's a stud and a warrior, and he can play through it. He's already played through it. He's proven it, except for that one in the AFC Championship game.
19: Yeah.
20: But the fact that you've had two surgeries in the offseason, one of which is a cleanup, bone spurs, not to say that they don't come back. They could. But I do love this mentality out of Bo Nix. I love it. He's the ultimate competitor. Hey, man, I'm fine. Do you know who else they doubted for the longest time early in his career for ankle issues? Do you remember this? Do you remember all of the annoyance that Steph Curry faced?
19: Yep.
20: Early in his career. Hell, he was almost traded.
19: Yeah.
20: Golden State had a trade in the works to trade away one of the great players in NBA history because why? He had ankle issues.
19: Yeah.
20: And he overcame them. And he built a Hall of Fame career on top of those ankle issues. So, he's got ankle issues right now. Bo does. There's no hiding that. There's no denying that. Can you overcome them? I think you can.
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21: Is it too crazy to go to him and go, hey, we don't want you to take $100 million off, but
10: we could use 25. We could use $30 million to try and get you some help, to try and get you a defensive stopper to play either alongside you or when you're out of the game. Is it too crazy for the organization to ask that of their three-time MVP and NBA champion?
11: They can't do it. The organization cannot ask Nikola Jokic to do that. You know where that comes from? It would have to come solely from Nikola Jokic.
10: Like, I'm sick and tired of losing. I'm doing this for you.
11: Yep. I want to win. I've already made way more money than I ever thought I could. I don't think that you can even remotely suggest that to Cale Makar. Because Cale hasn't really made massive bread in his career. I don't think Cale Makar, there's any world that exists that Cale Makar's like, yeah, I'm going to go team friendly.
10: Because his last deal was kind of the team friendly deal, the 6-year, $9 million, knowing where his career was going at that point. I find myself agreeing with you, but I think you do have kind of this ace up your sleeve of Nathan MacKinnon. And you go, how can we pay you more than Nate? And I'm not saying actual dollars amount, but percentage of cap. And percentage of cap, if you give him exactly what Nathan MacKinnon makes, is a significant savings off of the projected contract. The projected contract is anywhere between like $17 and $20 million a year.
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0: It is Fox Sports Radio. 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
1: Harry Kane. Still Harry Kane! Oh, my word! Majestic Harry Kane! Unbelievable! England lead 2-1!
0: Majestic! There you go. World Cup on Fox TV. Harry Kane! He not only had the equalizer in the 74th minute to tie it, he had the game winner. Proved to be game winner in the 85th minute. England wins against Congo DR. And England moves on right there. Man, I'll tell you what. A lot of excitement in the World Cup. Some of the descriptions are so over the top, so extra, man. I was watching the Team USA, right, when I was rooting for Bosnia. But it was just funny. There were shadows on the field. And the commentator was like, there was basically like a, it was a free kick on the side, right? Picture a corner kick. It was a free kick, but same sort of concept. And so they're at the bottom of the screen in the shadows. And he said, this is going to come out of darkness into piercing sunlight. And it's like, oh, my God. We're just doing too much with some of these calls. It's okay, all right. Like, it feels like if they were to drink like a soft drink, Lorena drank some squirt tonight, right?
2: I love squirt.
0: If a soccer commentator was describing drinking some squirt soda, they would be like, oh, it's majestic. The grapefruit flavor is unmatched. And it's just like, you really don't have to go that far with any of this, right? It's just like a prerequisite, man. That's just how it goes sometimes over here. Now, I do have to pay this off. Dork move, but I think it's totally understandable. Rory McIlroy, back-to-back Masters winner, right? He was taken in a little Wimbledon action that happened on Wednesday. You know what he was wearing, Lorena? I'll take a wild guess what he was wearing.
2: Toe socks.
0: He might have been wearing toe socks. I'm not sure. He was wearing his Masters green jacket. He showed up in his green jacket for winning the Masters. He's like, yeah, I was checking out Wimbledon. I thought I'd rock my green jacket. I would argue that's a dork move, but totally understandable. He worked hard to get that. He's proud of it. Rock it out. Be a dork and be proud. All right, coming up. We are Fox Sports.
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8: The run game has got to factor into this offense somehow, Nate, but that also goes back to Sean has to have a willingness to lean on that run game. Frankly, lean on that run game. And I don't know that with Davis Webb taking over, if that's going to be something that actually happens. See, that's what's going to, it's what'll get curious to me. Will Davis Webb, if he wants to run the ball more, we've been doing gut feels a lot today. If Davis Webb, let's say, decides he wants to run the ball more and push it more towards 40, 60, or 45, 55, do you think Sean lets him?
9: Andy, he will run the ball exactly as many times as Sean Payton wants him to.
8: I don't disagree.
9: I think Davis Webb is there to push the buttons better, but the motherboard is still standing over there.
8: Look, man, and there's nothing wrong with it. And then it needed to happen. But to your point, Davis Webb is there. Look, Davis Webb's there to make this whole thing go faster.
9: Yeah.
8: That's really all it is to it.
9: Yeah.
8: He said it, like I said. He gave us a hint to that as to what he's – or Sean, I guess, kind of hinted at it in his final comments that we got from him on the last day of minicamp, where he said, as we talked about it, you know, what are we going to call this? What are we going to call that? You're calling things different names. Not Sean doesn't need to rename his plays. He doesn't need to rework his vernacular if he doesn't want to. But because the modern NFL player is used to not calls that are long, they want to speed this thing up by making sure they get the one-word play call or whatever it is that lets everybody know in a faster fashion what we're doing. Let's get to the line and let Bo have a look at things.
9: Yeah, score, clock, and, you know, defensive look are going to dictate how many times Davis Webb calls run plays this year. And they are all going to be, you know, I would assume very pre-planned along with Sean Payton as to what it's going to look like. But I say that for run plays. I say that for the passing game. I say that for how either risky or risk averse their play calling is going to be. I think it's going to be well ironed out way before they get to Sunday.
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9: 14 practices will be open to the public. First one, Friday, July 31st.
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1: And here's what you need to know.
3: In the round of 32 at the World Cup, both Malik Tillman and Fuller and Balogun found the back of the net. A 2-0 win over Bosnia for Team USA, but Balogun got a red card in the win, meaning he'll be unavailable for the round of 16. In that round of 16, U.S. will play Belgium. Belgium advanced after beating Senegal. Harry Kane and England came from behind over DR Congo 2-1. He had two second-half goals to get that 2-1 victory. In the NBA, the Boston Celtics have agreed to trade Jaylen Brown to the Philadelphia 76ers. For Paul George, two first-round picks and two second-round picks. The Lakers acquiring center Walker Kessler from the Jazz, two first unprotected first-round picks and two first-round pick swaps going back to Utah. The 76ers forward Kelly Oubre has agreed to a two-year, nearly $17 million deal with the Pacers. And in Major League Baseball, the Cubs beat the Padres 23-3. Dansby Swanson with eight RBI.
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15: 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That guy's cool.
16: Here he is in for Big Ben.

0: that X right now. I got to give a shout out to Keith. I do like this. Starting out this hour in style here. Lorena, he wrote in and just wrote, I don't know who said, ooh, I love Squirt, but if that isn't saved as a drop, you should all turn off your mics and go home, is what Keith says right there.
1: Not saving that as a drop.
0: Not saving that. Well, Keith thinks that you should turn off the mics and go home right now. I'm sure some other people... opportunity right there.
1: Was that long enough? I turned it off for 2 seconds.
0: What? Who's... Oh, you turned your own mic off for two seconds?
1: I turned you off, too. I don't know what you said.
0: Are you serious? It wasn't on,
1: huh?
0: I was just talking to myself?
1: That, it was off.
0: Wow. You are unhinged tonight. I don't know what has gotten into you. I don't know if there was something in the squirt soda that you drank. You are in rarefied air. I've never seen this version of you ever before.
1: It's even caffeine free.
0: Wow. Yeah. We got a couple other tweets here. This is a real one. This sounds like it's manufactured. It almost sounds like it's from my burner account, which I don't have, but at next year Cubs 11, he tweeted in, listening to the pod, I'm with no on the Blake versus Ann debate, but it's splitting hairs. Lorena needs to watch Accepted, and she'll switch sides. What do you think about that?
1: I will watch Accepted because I love Blake Lively, but I still think that Anne Hathaway is Woman of the Year, beautiful.
0: That's crazy. That's crazy. Like, she is beautiful, but not Woman of the Year beautiful. That's too much. Keith. Oh, Brandon, we were getting along so well. We're talking about football. We're both like, I don't know about hockey. It's a great sport. This doesn't really do it for us, you know. And then you bring this to the table. How crazy of you to just, you didn't keep it to yourself either. You know, things were going so, you know, like when you go out with someone and things are going well enough where you're like, yeah, I'm not going to bring this up. It's going to lead to something. You know, you just threw it out there. Just threw it out there. You like Ann more than Blake.
2: Because it's a fact.
0: It's not a fact. It's an opinion of people that have bad eyesight. That's what it is. Or that put too much on the talent. They put too much on the talent of Anne Hathaway.
1: He does think that Anne Hathaway is considered more beautiful because she's more talented and in more movies. She's more popular right now.
0: It's a lame way to look at it.
1: I don't know. I think her all around natural beauty is just top tier.
0: Yeah. You guys, I don't know. There's some people that think that. You guys are wrong. I don't know what to tell you. Keith checked in, and he wrote about last night's show. This version of Hollerin' James sounds like a pulsating blender. I kind of like that description. It's a pretty good description of our guy Hollerin' James. He fell asleep when dialing in last night, so there you go. You're all caught up on X. We'll have more tweets for you as we go on into the early morning hours. Now, there is something real I do want to talk about here. Because I saw a tweet, and I saw some of the comments on the tweet. And I'm like, this is getting crazy and crazier and crazier. So, there was a tweet by Brick Center. And they'll tweet videos and random things from time to time, and it's just one of the things that pops up on my feed. And the tweet just wrote, the tweet was captioned, Caitlin Clark's own coach is standing up for Alyssa Thomas. And so it's got a video attached of the head coach of the Indiana Fever. This is Stephanie White. And she was backing up Alyssa Thomas, who is getting death threats now, by the way. So, brief backstory. So we're all on the same page. All right. The backstory is the Phoenix Mercury and the WNBA, they played the Indiana Fever on June 22nd. This is almost a week and a half ago. All right. They played each other on June 22nd. Fever won the game. It was a chippy game. Caitlin Clark picked up a technical foul. She was clapping. Sophie Cunningham, she was pointing at Dawana Bonner. Dawana Bonner didn't like it. Became a whole thing. Bunch of memes. You might have seen that on your feed. It was a chippy game. It was feisty. Okay? So that was the first installment. 2 nights later, they played again. This was June 24th. This was last Wednesday. This is a week ago. Okay. This has gone on all week. What happened in that game is that Alyssa Thomas kneed Caitlin Clark, and Alyssa Thomas put her fist on Caitlin Clark's throat. There was no foul called during the game, but afterward, the WNBA, they reviewed the play, and they suspended Alyssa Thomas for one game. Now Alyssa Thomas is getting death threats since that happened. So, I believe you're all caught up. We get back to the tweet I saw before the show this evening. Brick Center, Caitlin Clark's own coach is standing up for Alyssa Thomas. Again, Alyssa Thomas is receiving death threats. So this is the Indiana Fever head coach, Stephanie White, saying that's ridiculous. Here's Stephanie.
2: Before we start with questions, you know, I just want to address, you know, what's going on with AT. You know, I think first and foremost, it's absolutely unacceptable. You know, I think as a league, as a whole, there's been so much more toxicity, racism, homophobia, straight out, like, nonsense, hate nonsense. And it is absolutely unacceptable.
0: Okay, so she speaks about it, and she talks about Alyssa Thomas and all of those things. So the first comment I see on this tweet, it's from Diversity and Dragons. Okay? And it just... It reads, talking about Stephanie White, her response to Caitlin Clark getting brutalized, two words, that's unacceptable. Her response to the perpetrator who made up a lie about death threats, a four-minute soliloquy. Clown coach for a clown league. And it's just like, oh my gosh. Let's just pause for a second, okay? Let's just pause and be reasonable here. Because I thought of the movie Gone Baby Gone. Maybe you've seen it. Maybe you haven't. There's a great moment in the movie. Ed Harris, who is in that movie and does a great job. He has a classic line. I love this line. And we apply it to our lives, the sports world, all the time. Is what Ed Harris said.
3: You gotta take a side.
0: You gotta take a side. That's what we're seeing with this Caitlin Clark versus Alyssa Thomas whole thing. Whose side are you on? Are you team Caitlin

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4: I think of it, okay? I'm not on Caitlin's side or Alyssa Thomas's side. I go case by case in this whole thing. Let's break it down. So Caitlin Clark, she gets kneed by Alyssa Thomas. Alyssa Thomas puts her fist on Caitlin's throat and, you know, kind of like uses Caitlin's throat to help her get up. I'll do a show on Sunday mornings with Jeff Schwartz, who's a former offensive lineman in the NFL. And he's like, that's what we did when we didn't like someone we were trying to block. You know, you kind of just use your fist and punch them in the face or use their throat to help you get up, you know, like stabilize your balance, wink, wink, you know, nudge, nudge, you know, quotes in the air, right? Like, that's what it was. That was a football move. And I don't think Alyssa Thomas is a cheap player at all. I love Alyssa Thomas. I've won many prop bets thanks to Alyssa Thomas. But that was a cheap shot. You don't have to be a cheap player to deliver a cheap shot. You could be a player who isn't cheap, but you just delivered a cheap shot. That's what that was. That was a cheap shot. So, Alyssa Thomas was not whistled for a foul. No technical, no nothing. That is a textbook flagrant two. Textbook. It was unnecessary, and it was excessive. She should have been ejected that game. She wasn't. The WNBA reviewed it, and they suspended her. That was the right conclusion. If anything, the suspension should have been longer. But to debate this as if there shouldn't have been a suspension at all is crazy. That is a textbook flagrant two. And the least that should have happened was that Alyssa Thomas was suspended for one game. Now, that to me is just, what's the right or wrong conclusion? I thought the WNBA got that right. Now we move forward. There are a lot of people that are trying to stick up for Caitlin Clark because of this whole fiasco, which if you're just talking about the suspension, I guess that's fine. But beyond that, now there are all these people that are tweeting mean, nasty, horrible things at Alyssa Thomas, slurs. She says she's getting death threats. I doubt that she would make that up. Can you, like, close your eyes and envision some unhinged Yahoo writing a death threat at Alyssa Thomas? Yeah, I could imagine that. I know there's a lot of pushback, a lot of flack, a lot of evil, negative stuff. Is that okay? Is that legit? Should we tolerate that? No, that's wrong. So even if you're sticking up for Caitlin Clark and saying Alyssa Thomas should have been suspended for that, let's be reasonable. You don't have to then be, well, I guess I'm Team Caitlin. If I'm Team Caitlin saying Alyssa Thomas should have been suspended, I guess I got to be Team Caitlin all across the board. No, no, no, no. Again, get back to the right sides, right or wrong. It is wrong for people to take it to the nth degree and lash out at Alyssa Thomas with all of this unnecessary negativity and far beyond that. That is wrong. Anybody pushing back on that is also wrong. So don't lose sight of right or wrong. That happens so often in the sports world, happens so often in our lives. You get like this politically charged topic, a topic that involves race, what have you. And all of a sudden, people just go back, they go to the wrong sides. Like, oh, I gotta be team Democrat here. I gotta be team Republican. I gotta be down with my clique on this one. It's wrong. Don't lose sight of just right or wrong. That'll help you out more than anything as you navigate through this stuff. And look, this whole issue, it just keeps going and going. It's the Energizer Bunny of issues right now. It's insane. Like, there are some of these comments. This whole Caitlin Clark thing is making some really smart people throw out some incredibly dumb takes. There are a couple. Did you see this one? Emmanuel Acho, who, again, very smart dude. He was on Speakeasy. He's talking about Caitlin Clark. It started with this Alyssa Thomas thing, and this is his takeaway. Here you go.
5: The W at this junction in time.

0: would be better without Caitlin Clark because she is a bigger distraction than she is an additive. Caitlin Clark has gotten the WNBA over the necessary threshold they needed. Now people are watching. Now we realize, oh, there's talent in the W. Talent that's actually even greater than Caitlin Clark. And I'm not just talking about bigs like Asia. I'm talking about the Olivia Miles. I'm talking about the Paige Beckers. Hell, I'm talking about the Kelsey Mitchells. Caitlin got the necessary eyes there. But now that the eyes are there, we don't necessarily need her anymore.
1: My gosh, it's one of the worst takes I've ever heard in my life. That guy is too smart to say something that dumb. I don't know what it is with Caitlin Clark. It's like the kryptonite for logic with a lot of people, man. Like, I saw a tweet, Doug Gottlieb, former host of Fox Sports Radio, right?
2: Oh, I love him.
1: You do? I've heard that, right? Big fan of Doug. Like that. It's good. But he quote tweeted the video of, the tweet and the video with Emmanuel Acho, and he just wrote, "Every single ounce of data tells you otherwise, but he's wearing glasses, so it must be a smart take." It's insanity, man. Caitlin Clark is a draw, all right? Ticket sales, ratings, jersey sales. The WNBA is just like, cha-ching, cha-ching, cha-ching. The register is just going berserk, cha-ching, cha-ching, cha-ching. As much as I love Asia Wilson, let's do a tail of the tape right here. In terms of credentials, it's Asia all day. Just last season alone, Asia was the regular season MVP, defensive player of the year, finals MVP, as she won a championship. That's unbelievable. She's the best player in the WNBA, and she's outstanding. Asia Wilson is an outstanding basketball player. She is not the draw Caitlin Clark is. She isn't. That's indisputable. I went to two Aces games last year. I love the WNBA. I watch it all the time. Went to two Aces games last year in Vegas. I went to one when the Aces hosted the Sparks. It's in the little beer garden-ish arena, smaller arena in Mandalay Bay. When Caitlin Clark came to town, that game was at T-Mobile Arena. The big arena, more seats, not a coincidence. Okay? The Indiana Fever, they play at Gainbridge Fieldhouse. Lots of seats over there. They're not playing in some beer garden in a hotel casino. That's not what's happening. Okay? So, like, spare me. Like, Emmanuel Acho just mentioned Kelsey Mitchell, who's a good player. She's not a draw. You think you could just be like, WNBA, we'll take it from here, Caitlin. See ya. Like, have fun playing in Europe or whatever you do in your life. I don't know. State Farm commercials, whatever. We'll take it from here. We got it. You think Kelsey Mitchell can just pick up the slack? It's like a 4x100 meter relay. And, Caitlin's running the third leg and Kelsey's got the anchor leg. Oh, I'll take that baton. Thank you, Caitlin. I got it from here. No problem. Get out of it. It's just a dumb take. Chinne Agumake. Again, someone who I honestly think is very smart. Smart girl. This was her take on Alyssa Thomas getting suspended for one game because of the rough play. I don't know what, the fist to the trachea of Caitlin Clark. Here's what she had to say on ESPN. Here's Chinne.
3: That largely happened because of the optics.
4: Yeah.
3: In game flow,
4: yeah.
3: If you're watching in game speed, I was watching in game speed. Yeah. I didn't really notice too much because people hit the ground all the time.
4: Yeah.
3: But then when narratives are created based off of a freeze frame, that can create a huge problem. And I do think that the league was reacting to the optics of that image.
1: My gosh, it's so bad. And it's like the rest of the panel's like, yep. It's even worse. Or, oh, yeah, you're onto something here, Chinne. Overreacting to a freeze frame. That's what the WNBA did? They looked at the replay and said, yeah, that's textbook flagrant two. That's what they did. Because it was. It was a flagrant two. She kneed Caitlin and stuck her fist at her throat. What more do you need? You need an elbow to the nose on top? What more do you need? Oh, my gosh. These people sound so dumb. And that's the thing. The people that are backing Caitlin, there are a lot of people who sound equally dumb. This is not just the people backing Alyssa Thomas sounding dumb. There are plenty of people backing Caitlin that sound dumb as well. Because they're getting the sides twisted. They're so dug in on Team Caitlin or Team Alyssa that they're getting away from the only sides that matter. It's right or wrong. Okay? That is it. That is all. You're going to sit here and be like, oh, well, it was a freeze frame. And it was slow motion, and that's why the WNBA overreacted. Are you kidding me right now? Are you serious? That's your serious takeaway. It's unbelievable to me. This is an open and shut case. Fist to the throat. One game suspension. Not that hard. Not difficult. People are making this way harder than it needs to be. But if you take anything away from this, whatever the next hot button topic is, whatever gets you riled up, whatever. Yeah, it could be a political issue, could be a racial issue, could be something sports-wise, whatever. You're heated. Don't lose sight of the sides that matter, right or wrong. If you just use that, I think you're going to be fine. If you're like, oh, I got to be down with Team Caitlin, you're probably going to get into Wackyville real fast. And that keeps happening time and time and time again. It's a weird time. It really is. All right. 877-99 on Fox is your phone number. We will get to the militia right around the corner. Also, I'll get to something that I thought was one of the greatest responses you'll ever hear from a TV analyst. And we'll probably pick that up at the beginning of next hour. We also have Getting to Know a little bit later in this hour. Looking forward to that. Lorena made a ridiculous comment off the air that she hardly knows anything about me. Crazy. So we're going to do like a little question and answer, little segment right here. Fast, quick questions. She's preparing. I think I'm going off the cuff. Maybe I should prepare a little something. I'll run out of questions if I just go out off the cuff. 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The militia, we roll out the red carpet, and we do a little getting to know as well. That's coming up. I'm Brian Noe in for Big Ben Maller. Keep it locked right here on Fox Sports Radio. 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
1: It is Fox Sports Radio. I'm Brian Noe, in for Big Ben Maller. 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All right, getting to know here in just a second. Let's get to the militia here. Militia wants to check in. Andre, my guy from UMass, has been patient. Appreciate that. What's going on, Dre? You're on Fox Sports Radio.
2: How you doing, Brian?
1: Listen, pretty good, man.
2: Taking a call. Yeah. Don't know. I don't know if there's a full moon, a blue moon going on, but we have some unusual things going on, Brian, that are certainly out of the ordinary. First of all, I'm not sure when Stephen A. Smith, who does a good job. I respect Stephen A. Smith. I read his book. I listened to the book, Straight Shooter, on Audible. Good book, you know, and he's the main man at ESPN. But I don't know where he turns back the clock with this take. I don't know who was concerned about the Lakers having three white players as their best players. I'm not sure when we needed to dive down that rabbit hole, that black hole, that abyss, to get ourselves into the culture war. A little bit, you know, I kind of feel, honestly, that this is below Stephen A. Smith in terms of who he is and what he's built himself up to. And the rationale, Brian, that nobody else is saying it, so I'm going to say it once again. What are we doing? Stephen A. Smith, I teach. I'm an educator. Are we in the middle school class cafeteria here? Oh, somebody else is not going to say it, so I'm going to jump forward and say something that doesn't need to be said in the first place.
1: Yeah, no, it's a good take. Yeah, I like your point. It seems like it's below. Yeah, yeah. It seems like he's gotten to a place where this sort of thing would be below him. I would agree with that.
2: Right. That the three best players are white. How about the fact that they're building a team around their best player, who happens to be Luka Doncic, who needs a center to set those screens, to open up the space so he can do what he does, kick it over to Austin Reeves, who's clearly the B, right? And Walker Kessler's a good player. He's a lottery pick, big lumbering guy, you know, who's going to eat glass and block a couple shots, and he's just going to be an overall good teammate. Is he a star player? No. But is he absolutely the right fit for the Lakers in terms of what they're trying to build? Yes. Just like with the New York Knicks, my New York Knicks first championship in 53 years, Jalen Brunson, you bring in Josh Hart, you bring in Mikal Bridges. Unfortunately, we had to let go of Ragu, who went to Minnesota, and now all of a sudden Karl Anthony Towns wants to come back and be loyal to the soil and win a championship. And what do you have? Lightning in a bottle, and it works. Because all the pieces fit together, and they unite. Stephen A. Smith, all due respect in terms of what you're doing, we didn't need to go here. We didn't need to go dive into the culture war with that take. I'm happy for the Lakers. LeBron's going to probably go to Golden State. The other thing about the blue moon, I know you got other callers here, Brian. What's going on here? We're supposed to be the hub of research and development. We're supposed to be the enlightened ones, right? That you know, the Brad Stevens is supposed to be a walking computer.
1: Oh, I don't know what they're doing, man. It's crazy.
2: He's training for cheat sheet things. No disrespect to Paul Drew. He's 36 years old. He has an injury history. He doesn't even want to be in Boston in the first place. Jaylen Brown for two doggone first-round picks and two second picks. Are you kidding me?
1: It's crazy.
2: And you're supposed to be the Boston Celtics 18 championship. Brad Stevens, walking computer. It must be a blue moon. There must be some kind of things going on because there's only two things that can work out. Stephen A. Smith, please do better. You're certainly better than this. Either Brad Stevens can see around corners and see through freaking walls and he needs a supporting role in the boys, okay? Or this is the worst trade in NBA history. It's so egregious that you wouldn't admit that you did. Brad Stevens, you've been wrong on this from the start. You let the genie out of the bottle. You offended Jaylen Brown, and it's just been downhill from there. You're no doggone Jerry West. Real trades happen in silence. You're no Jerry West. But then, you just add insult to injury by making this trade. When I can't.
1: It's crazy. So, it doesn't make sense. Listen, man, it is. Yeah, I know. Blue moon for sure. It makes no sense. Like, there's no justifying Jaylen Brown getting dealt for Paul George, 6 years older than Jaylen Brown, two first-round picks, two second-round picks. That's what are we doing over here? Like, think about this. The Sixers, with what they have, you've got Jaylen Brown now to go along with Joel Embiid, Tyrese Maxey, VJ Edgecombe. VJ Edgecombe was a rookie that contributed. Yeah, a little inconsistent. He was a rookie. To get as much as he did from a rookie is pretty good. So you got a really good nucleus. And so the point is, those picks in the first round that the Celtics are getting back, that might be a little bit later in the first round. Not even most likely premier draft picks. So this is a brutal trade, man. This is, like, on the surface, one of the worst trades you're going to see in the NBA. And not only the lack of a haul. I mentioned this, it bears repeating. You trade him to the team that just beat you in the playoffs. The Sixers just beat the Celtics. Philly came back from a 3-1 deficit and won. And now you're going to hook him up with Jaylen Brown and get hardly anything in return? That's insanity. It's one thing if the Celtics dealt Jaylen Brown to some team in the Western Conference, but at least they don't have to face him. They're not going to be in their way in the Eastern Conference playoffs. You know, worst case, they would meet him in the finals. But that's insanity to trade Jaylen Brown for hardly anything in return to a team in their own division. Let alone their same conference, in their same division. That's wild. And look, man, the thing with Walker Kessler, he's a good young player. He's a great rim protector, good rebounder, not an offensive threat, not a shooter whatsoever. But the price tag is way too heavy, way too heavy. If you just put these side by side, Jaylen Brown, two-time All-NBA guy, Finals MVP, still young. Jaylen Brown gets dealt for Paul George, two first-round picks, two second-round picks. So it's older Paul George, who cares? Two second-round picks, who cares? It's basically Jaylen Brown for two first-round picks. Meanwhile, the Lakers trade for Walker Kessler, and they give up two unprotected first-round picks, two first-round pick swaps. The Lakers gave up more for Walker Kessler than the Sixers gave up to get Jaylen Brown. What are we doing? What world do we live in right now? This is crazy. So I'm not denying that Walker Kessler is a good young player, but that price tag is way too high. I always use this, man. I drive a Nissan Altima. I love my Nissan Altima. It's all black. Love black cars. It's a good car. It's not worth $75,000. That's not what a Nissan Altima goes for. If you pay $75,000 for a Nissan Altima, you're a sucker. Okay? That's how I think of this Walker Kessler deal. The Lakers paid $75,000 for a Nissan Altima. It's not saying the Nissan Altima sucks. Not saying it's not a good car. Not saying any of those things. It's saying it's too expensive for that car. That's what the Lakers just did. I don't think Walker Kessler sucks and is a bad player. He's not worth that. The Lakers are going to give him $130 million over 4 years and trade two unprotected first-round picks, give up two first-round pick swaps for a guy who's never been an all-star. Does that seem like a legitimate price tag to you? They have no maneuverability going forward. They have no first-round picks to trade for the next 7 years. This is their team. It's just way too much to give up for Walker Kessler. This is what happens when you negotiate out of desperation. That's exactly what just happened with the Lakers, man. They negotiated out of sheer desperation. And that's why you have what you got right here. Oh, we got Blind Scott with us in the wee hours. Love hearing from Blind Scott. I'm sure he's got some thoughts on this and beyond. What's going on, Blind Scott? You're on Fox Sports Radio.
0: Oh, yeah, the Jaylen Brown situation, I don't want to bore you too much. I would like to say some facts about Brian that I know. Lorena, so Brian, he likes Cheez-Its. He's a musician. He worked at this radio studio in Nashville that had, like, Steve Gorman, who was, like, a famous drummer from the Black Crowes that used to work at it. So he used to go into work there and used to sleep in a dog bed in between shifts.
1: Nice job by you. What else do you know about me, Blind Scott?
0: You have like a face for TV, like you work in radio, but most people in radio aren't that attractive. But Brian is actually kind of attractive looking. He could work on TV. He's from South Bend, Indiana. He was married once. I mean, I could go into details about how you were married and stuff. You have an agent. You worked in Portland, Oregon. You gave it a shot up there. You were on the local like broadcasting station there. You did radio. You live in Vegas now. you're like a generous guy with your time. You're friendly. One thing about Brian is he has a wicked bad temper, though. He has road rage. So, like, you're like so.
3: Wow,
0: so
3: you
0: like,
3: really do for... know Brian.
1: Man, what, this oh is unbelievable. This is like Wikipedia yeah, page Brian right here.
0: I catch you when you're on the radio all the time, Brian. You're on Saturday mornings in Boston. I usually catch you. Brian's real sharp. He's prepared when he's on the radio. So you, Brian's like a Midwestern guy. You could push Brian's buttons. Like he never lets it out on the radio, but I wish you would take phone calls because callers could try to get under your skin, Brian, but Brian could like drive a radio show for anybody. So Brian has such great preparation for a radio show that if he had a bigger personality that worked with him, they could react to his personality and get under his skin. So like the thing with radio now is it just purged a bunch of people from the business. So like I'm trying to set a radio studio up in my apartment. Like Brian has, you have a great chance to enter like one of these morning radio shows now. Like my guy, Adam 12, he's like this big radio guy in Boston. He's a musician from Berkeley and now he's playing light rock like in the morning pretty well, you know. But one thing about Brian's radio career is he's worked in every market, so he knows every market, he knows every radio personality, he's done every format. I'm surprised you haven't done local sports radio anchor, but Brian has fans on the Ben Maller show. We all talk about Brian's biggest talent is heavy metal rock. For some reason, you couldn't become a heavy metal musician, but because the heavy metal hardcore scene has failed the past 30 years. Mm. They never transitioned from those NoFX bands to the current day bands. All these, they called hardcore heavy metal, they tried to, in Boston, they tried this hardcore metal scene. It just totally failed. If that scene didn't fail, Brian would have benefited from that type of scene, because that's his scene, actually. This sports radio stuff is Brian. But the metal stuff is really Brian. Brian's like a hardcore metal guy. So Brian's on this Fox Sports Radio national radio station. You tried to do local radio in New York. I don't know what happened with that because I didn't catch that part of your career. But you could work in any radio market. You could fill in for anybody. At one point, I thought maybe you and Lorena were maybe going to start dating. Like, I just thought that in my head. I have a schizophrenia diagnosis, so I listen to radio. I make, like, deep personal connections with people on the radio, just with myself. So I'll let you go. I took up a lot of time, but it was a pleasure telling you everything I know about you. I might consider reaching out to you. I'm trying to get this radio thing started here, and I just can't. If I want to get a signal, I might ask you some questions to help me get a signal from my apartment because I'm setting it up blind here, you know, but... One other thing too, Brian, is you're a big Notre Dame fan, and my cousin, he's the kicker at Notre Dame, Joe Vinci. So I think about Brian a lot because he's from like South Bend, and my family's driving back and forth there all the time. So so I'm Irish Catholic too. So like,
1: dude, I think you know my bio. You got me down cold.
0: I was friends with Gumby Dave for a while. We used to talk like all the time. So like. We had like a Brian No fan club, you know. So if you talk about Gumby Dave,
1: hey, Gumby's my guy. I love Gumby. Gumby Dave.
0: Yeah, Tom, I said hello.
1: Yeah, he goes way back, man. He used to listen when Coop and I were doing weekend overnights. Yeah, well, good stuff, man. Blind Scott, always good to hear from you. That man, Lorena.
3: I don't think
1: Blind Scott
3: know
1: me better
3: questions.
1: Than you know me? Yeah, is that what just happened right there?
3: I don't think I need to ask you any questions. I think he just. They just covered all of it.
1: That was unbelievable.
3: That was impressive.
1: Man.
3: He even knows you have a temper.
1: He knows I have road rage. How
3: that
1: does he know that?
3: Crazy.
1: Yeah.
3: Wow.
1: You know, I've held it in check recently. You know, because
3: you said
1: there
3: you were working on it.
1: I've been working on it. The one thing though, I will not. You have those roundabouts. You know the roundabouts.
3: Mm-hmm.
1: Sometimes people try to pass me on the outside of the roundabout. You know, they try to go around you like you're a slow car. I turn into an F1 driver. I pretend like it's the chicane. You're not passing me in the chicane. It's not happening. You know, I will speed right up. You're not getting past me. Not happening. The roundabouts. That's the one thing I have not conceded, Lorena. I'm still a maniac when
3: still
1: it comes
3: working
1: to the
3: on
1: roundabouts.
3: That. All right, baby steps.
1: That's one thing that's just for me. You know, the roundabouts are for me. But the other things, you know, I've grown. I think I've grown some, you know. All right. 877-99 on Fox. Militia, we always love hearing from you. When it get on in here, we'll get you on. Hey, right after the show, our podcast will be going up. If you missed any of today's show, be sure to listen to the podcast. Just search Ben Maller wherever you get your pods. And be sure to follow it, review it. You can rate it 5 stars, too. We would love that. We'd appreciate it. Again, just search Ben Maller wherever you get your podcasts, and you'll find today's full show and a best-of version posted right after we get off the air. All right, coming up next, Lorena, there's still some meat on this bone over here.
3: I'm
1: getting
3: chew
1: to
3: it.
1: Know is what we will do next. We will compare notes, ask questions, deep, personal, what's the biggest skeleton in your closet type questions. We're going to get nitty and gritty around the corner. It is Fox Sports Radio. I'm Brian Noe in for Big Ben Maller. Keep it locked right here on FSR.
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4: the notification bell. 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
6: The run game has got to factor into this offense somehow, Nate, but that also goes back to Sean has to have a willingness to lean on that run game. Frankly, lean on that run game. And I don't know that with Davis Webb taking over, if that's going to be something that actually happens. See, that's what's going to So what'll get curious to me, will Davis Webb, if he wants to run the ball more, we've been doing gut feels a lot today, if Davis Webb, let's say, decides he wants to run the ball more and push it more towards 40-60 or 45-55, do you think Sean lets him?
10: Andy, he will run the ball exactly as many times as Sean Payton wants him to.
6: I don't disagree.
10: I think Davis Webb is there to push the buttons better, but the motherboard is still standing over there.
6: Look, man, I there's nothing wrong with it, and then it needed to happen. But to your point, Davis Webb is there. Look, Davis Webb's there to make this whole thing go faster.
10: Yeah.
6: That's really all it is to it.
10: Yeah.
6: He said it, like I said. He gave us a hint to that as to what he's – or Sean, I guess, kind of hinted at it in his final comments that we got from him on the last day of minicamp. Or he said, as we talked about it, you know, what are we going to call this? What are we going to call that? You're calling things different names. Not Sean doesn't need to rename his plays. He doesn't need to rework his vernacular if he doesn't want to. But because the modern NFL player is used to not calls that are long, they want to speed this thing up by making sure they get the one-word play call or whatever it is that lets everybody know in a faster fashion what we're doing. Let's get to the line and let Bo have a look at things.
10: Yeah, score, clock, and, you know, defensive look are going to dictate how many times Davis Webb calls run plays this year. And they are all going to be, you know, I would assume very pre-planned along with Sean Payton as to what it's going to look like. But I say that for run plays. I say that for the passing game. I say that for how either risky or risk averse their play calling is going to be. I think it's going to be well ironed out way before they get to Sunday.
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1: 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Okay, Lorena, we had Blind Scott. He seems to know me pretty well.
3: Very well.
1: Very, very nicely done. I appreciate that, but it's time for you and I to get to know each other a little bit better.
3: Ooh.
1: So we're going rapid fire questions, rapid fire answers. Just keep it moving. I love it. We got music in the background and everything. Go ahead. You start us off because I don't have anything prepared.
3: All right. Do you have any weird collections?
1: I don't know that you would find it weird. I keep everything. I'm sentimental. If I get a card from a loved one, note, anything. I keep all of that stuff. I'll put them in folders, boxes. I keep all of that. They may be my weird collection.
3: All right. No, that's kind of cool.
1: You?
3: Is there ever a limit on what you, like, when you get rid of something?
1: No. Oh. Not like, oh, this is from 5 years ago. You know, frisbee it on into the trash. No, I keep all of that stuff.
3: Yeah. I currently collect mouse ears from Disneyland, and I used to collect glass dolls when I was younger.
1: Okay. Mm-hmm. Very nice. What's your favorite dessert?
3: Ooh. Oh, that's so hard. It's got to be somewhere in the ice cream variety, though.
1: Has to be, huh?
3: It's got to be. It's got to be.
1: And you can't narrow it down, though, huh?
3: Mm-mm.
1: Too hard.
3: Yeah, that's a hard one.
1: Hmm.
3: But, like, if you put, like, ice cream on top of a cookie or, like, on top of pie, too, oh, ultimate desserts.
1: Okay.
3: I also really like the sweet and the salty option as well.
1: Okay. So I didn't really get an answer on that.
3: No, that was a really bad question.
1: That's a fine question. You made it difficult.
3: I know your favorite.
1: Do you? What is
3: it? Babette's chocolate pie thingy.
1: Oh, it's whatever so that delicious. Is. It is to die for, man. It's my favorite dessert on the planet. What was your first favorite sports team?
3: Oh.
1: Assuming you have one.
3: Yeah, no, that's really recent. And it's got to be the Cowboys, because I always was a bandwagon with my mom. I just went with whatever my mom wanted.
1: Okay, all right.
3: Does that make sense?
1: Yeah, it's fine.
3: I never really had a sport team.
1: What do you have for me?
3: What's your biggest fear?
1: Probably just failing. It's probably just failing. I'm not scared of, you know, or snakes. Failing or snakes. That's probably it. Or a fear would probably be not being married again, not starting a family, getting older. You know, I can't remember who asked my age. I think it was Andrea last night asked my age. I'm almost 50. I'm almost half a century old.
3: You are so
1: young.
3: I got to
1: get cracking on
3: You're
1: this family.
3: So young.
1: I got to get cracking, Lorena. That's all I know. Got to get cracking over here. You, what's your biggest fear?
3: I used to lay in bed at night and cry about dying because I didn't know what was going to happen after. That would probably be it.
1: So what got you over that?
3: A lot of people around me just die, so I just got to keep moving.
1: So you just eventually got over that mental hurdle.
3: Yeah.
1: You're like, people die. What are you going to do?
3: That's it. Got to embrace it now, yeah.
1: All right, we got a great, great response coming up. We are
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10: I want to go back to what Sam Amick reported, okay? Because while we get so concerned about it is under consideration to hold off on signing an extension by Nikola Jokic, Sam Amick had this in The Athletic over the weekend. While the chatter will likely continue until there's another long-term commitment from the 31-year-old, team sources tell The Athletic, the Jokic is still signaling a desire to remain in the Mile High City past his current contract. Those sources, granted anonymity to speak candidly on the matter, say the Nuggets still have a great deal of confidence that Jokic's stated plan to be a Nugget forever that was shared in late April remains intact. Still, the situation will be worth monitoring until there's some sort of final formal resolution about Jokic's future. Yes, until the name is signed on the contract, there's always going to be concern. But the Nuggets are out here projecting all the confidence in the world. No, we're not listening to this noise. We fully anticipate that he re-signs with us.
19: Which, of course, they would. They're not going to come out and say, yeah, we're scared. You know, uh-oh. Like, this could not... No, you're going to project that everything's fine.
10: Yeah.
19: That Jokic is going to be here. Which, and I will say, like, that's the likelihood. I see that as the likely outcome.
10: Oh, I consider it to be the almost definite outcome.
19: Okay.
10: I'm giving this Jokic could leave thing, like, less than 1%.
19: I'm giving it, like, 25%.
10: Wow.
19: Yeah.
10: Wow. This,
19: hey, look, the
10: they put
19: side
10: a scare
19: is,
10: into you over the weekend.
19: Don't focus on the 25. Focus on the 75, okay? 75 is really good.
10: I preferred my 99, but
19: that's
10: all right.
19: Even better.
10: Yeah, that sure
19: I'm
10: is.
19: I'm just saying, I don't know. If they don't do something that changes the look of this team, and I'm looking at, you know, defense and athleticism.
10: Oh, yeah. We know the problems.
19: Yeah, and the ways to truly fix those issues, not band-aid them, but actually kind of get in there and fix them, is to trade a Jamal Murray or an Aaron Gordon.
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10: 14 practices will be open to the public. 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
3: The Boston Celtics have agreed to trade Draylen Brown to the Philadelphia 76ers to get back Paul George, 2 first-round picks and 2 second-round picks. The Lakers acquiring center Walker Kessler from the Utah Jazz for 2 unprotected first-round picks and 2 first-round pick swaps. Lakers also signing Kessler to a 4-year, $130 million contract. The 76ers forward Kelly Oubre has agreed to a 2-year, nearly $17 million deal to join the Pacers. The Grizzlies trading Santi Aldama to the Dallas Mavericks for A.J. Johnson, a 2030 Warriors first-round pick and 2 future second-rounders. In Major League Baseball, the Cubs defeated the Padres 23-3. Dansby Swanson had 3 home runs, including a grand slam and 8 RBI. The round of 32 at the World Cup, Mark Tillman and Folan Balogun found the back of the net for a 2-0 win over Bosnia. Balogun did get a red card in the game, making him unavailable for the round of 16.
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7: 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Team USA, moving on. They put it on Bosnia and H, as I call them, Bosnia and Herzegovina, because I mispronounce it probably 1 out of every 3-4 times I try that thing. But Bosnia went down. I call them the Adam Silver of the soccer world. Here's my impression of Bosnia for the first, I don't know, 60 minutes or so, until Balogun got a red card and was booted from the game. Here's Bosnia, the first 60 minutes of the match or so. Maybe we should try to be aggressive, but let's think this thing through. Let's think about it. Let's consider what's going on here. Let's think about the ramifications. Let's consider everything. Let's rework. Let's dot our I's. Let's cross our T's. Let's think about where this is headed. They're not doing anything. That's Bosnia. How Bosnia played against the U.S. men's national team. They were so passive. They were so reluctant to be aggressive whatsoever. But it took a bad red card with Balogun getting booted from the game to ignite Bosnia. And they got more aggressive than they were. They still weren't very aggressive. And didn't have that many chances. And Team USA ended up winning that game. So I give them credit. I thought Team USA answered the bell when they were down a man. That's crazy, man. I still, look, man, I try to equate, if you equate, like put it this way. If you try to do a comparison between basketball and soccer, it just wouldn't work. If you're talking about soccer and a red card comes out, Balogun's out of the game, U.S. is just a man down. You can't do the same comparison with basketball. Let's say, you know, Wemby had the elbow to Naz Reid. Remember that in the Western Conference playoffs? He's ejected. It'd be as if you just can't bring in anybody else. You got 4 guys on the court. It wouldn't work in basketball. It would work in football. That's a legitimate comparison because it still is 11 on 11. It's not perfect because the nature of the sports, the positions that you play. I don't know what you could make it to do a legitimate comparison, but if you lost any player on either side of the ball in football, there's just a personal foul penalty. We got 15 yards, automatic disqualification, and you can't bring in a replacement. What? That's insanity right there, man. You don't have a left guard. You're just going to have to do without a left guard, I guess. You don't have a strong safety. You're going to have to do without a strong safety. That's insanity right there. But that's, again, that's the sport of soccer. And I think the red card is way too punitive. I'll put it this way. It should be egregious if the punishment is that significant. You're kicked out of the game. Your team can't bring in another guy. And you're also suspended for the following game. Like, it's got to be, I need to see the replay, and I need to see you headbutt some unsuspecting guy in a different colored uniform in the forehead, and it's just like, whoa, dude, that's not even soccer. What? Oh, absolutely, red card. What Balogun did, he's just chasing down a loose ball. It was an accident. He accidentally cleated a guy pretty good, right? Like, got him in the back of the Achilles, really. And stepped on his foot slightly. He's just challenging for the ball, going for the ball. Total mistake. Nothing malicious. No intent. I just don't think that's a red card. And he's gone for the next game against Belgium on Monday. That's a big deal. Big deal. So that's a tough break for Team USA. And it's one thing if it's a legitimate call. That was not a legitimate call. That's a tough one. That is a tough pill to swallow right there. But it's a good segue because I want to give props. There was something that I actually loved related to soccer. And it's Alexi Lawless. So I caught this on X. So there's this guy, Zach Lowy, I believe. He's a chief editor of Break the Lines. And so he just threw a tweet out. And he just wrote this. It's something that Alexi Lawless responded to. But the original tweet reads like this, from Zach. I desperately need people who only watch football, so he's that deep in the game, football, every 4 years to stop suggesting rule changes. Yes, the offsides rule makes sense. No, there should not be unlimited substitutions. Yes, a penalty shootout is the best way to settle a draw. The world's biggest sport doesn't need your alterations. That's what Zach threw out there. Okay. This is how Alexi Lawless responded. Alexi wrote, I don't care if this World Cup is your first soccer you've ever watched. If this is the first soccer you've ever watched, you don't need to defer / refrain. Your reaction and experience is as valid as anyone's. People may agree / disagree with you, but no gatekeeping or purity tests. Come into the tent and have your say. Plenty of room. I love that response from Alexi Lawless. I think that's fantastic because he gets the big picture. He understands what's going on with soccer in this country. It's comparable to hockey to me, really. Is you'll have soccer guy or hockey guy that wants things. They want their sport to grow. They want the ratings to be bigger. They want the coverage to be more frequent. They think their sport is awesome. And it should be talked about more. It should be covered more. Right? Like, what are we doing? All that type of stuff. They want the game to grow. They want it to be more relevant. And then someone who's not knee-deep in the game like they might be, they throw out an opinion, and they are shouted down. You're basically told to go away, get out of here. You don't know what you're talking about. There's the door right there. Use it, right? If that happens, if you're just shouted down for whatever opinion, you're like, man, these offside penalties are wild. Could they tweak that a little bit? They should have unlimited substitutions. Like whatever you want to throw out there that Zach pushed back about. If you're just like given a collective thumbs down, you don't know what you're talking about. Go away, poser. That's basically what you're met with. There are a lot of people, they're not going to feel welcomed. They're not going to continue to watch. They're not going to support the sport that you hope grows. You're going to turn the sport into, it's just going to keep spinning its wheels while you try to grow it. If you're trying to grow it, you got to water it. Like, telling people to take a hike is not the equivalent of watering them. Okay? Alexi Lalas gets it. He's like, come on in. Come on. We might disagree. We might say, eh.

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4: Balligan got the red card. That was silly. But there are a lot of cards that are played that don't need to be played. If you are soccer guy or soccer girl and you're knee deep, you're watching MLS stuff. Like you're deep in the game. you don't need to throw out there, right? Like you don't know what you're talking about. You're only here once every 4 years. You don't blah blah. You don't need to discredit someone. You know what I mean? Just say you disagree and state why. That's it. That's all you gotta do. There's nothing wrong with that. I share an opinion, you share an opinion. All right, great, fine, no problem. But I would never do what a lot of soccer people do. I love the NFL. I watch the NFL nonstop. I don't miss games. Like, I just don't. If it's, some people just, they complain about some of the dog Thursday night games that's happened for a long time. Where it's like, oh, my gosh, Browns, Thursday night. Yeah, no thanks. I'm like, yes, from beginning to end. Give me all the Browns football you got. I don't miss games, man. I love the NFL. The last thing I would do, if someone threw something out there, and it was a dumb take, I would never say, you don't watch the games religiously. You don't know what you're talking about. I would just focus on whatever their point was. And I would stay on point. And I might disagree. I might disagree strongly, but I'm not going to say you shouldn't have an opinion. You shouldn't be saying anything. That's what soccer guy does a lot. It's insane. It's really an insane approach. But I do. I appreciate Alexi Lalas for seeing the big picture. And I did overhear a conversation today about offsides. I'm like this, just for the record. I'm a lot more black and white. When it comes to offside, I'm not one of these Johnny come lately, just watch the World Cup people. I mean, I am that, but I'm not one of these people that's just like, oh man, offside sucks. That shouldn't be a thing. Like, I'm the opposite. Even though I'll be fully transparent, I only watch soccer once every 4 years. I only care about the World Cup. I don't care about anything else. I don't whine about the offside penalties. I get. The criticism of it. It is kind of wild. There have been a lot of goals disallowed in this World Cup. A lot. And it is wild where there's a goal scored and the fans are losing their minds in a stadium. It's like a religious experience. They're like, oh, goal! We're gonna win! Unbelievable! They're hugging and kissing and crying and slowly they realize like, wait a minute, the score hasn't changed. It's back to nothing, nothing. What is it? Oh, it didn't count. It is wild how often it happens. But I'm a lot more black and white when it comes to that. There was a play last year in the NFL. That Puka Nacua made this insane sideline catch. It was the Rams at the Falcons. And the Rams were losing, and this was their last chance at the very bitter end of the game. And Stafford made this sick throw. Puka Nacua made this unreal catch, this one-handed stab on the sideline, got his feet in bounds. And you're watching it, you're like, that looks like a catch. And then they showed another angle. And you could see that Puka Nacua bobbled the ball. He lost control of the ball. Not a catch. All right. And there was a lot of reaction. It was like, shouldn't that be a catch? I mean, come on. That should count as a catch. And it's like, no, it shouldn't. He didn't catch it. He bobbled it. You can't do that. He was out of bounds by time that he reestablished control of the ball. Not a catch. So I'm very black and white when it comes to a situation like that in football. Is it a catch? Is it not a catch? It's not like, but it was really cool and hard to do. So therefore it should be a catch. Nope. Like not a catch. Sorry. There was a catch. Like Brandon, you're a USC guy. I was at the game last year and, Malachi Fields, who's now with the Giants, he made this sick sideline catch. It was unbelievable, but his foot was out of bounds.

0: And it's like, it was the heel toe thing. Like his toe was in bounds, his heel was out of bounds. It's not a catch. No matter how impressive it was, no matter how hard it was to do, no matter how awesome it looked, not a catch. So that, I'm more black and white when it comes to stuff like that. And the offside stuff. Yeah, I know it can be, you're off by, offside by a milli-inch. Guess what? Kevin Durant's big toe was barely on the line against the Bucks when he was with the Brooklyn Nets. That would have been a game-winning three. But he was barely touching the line. Should that still be a three? No. It's a two. That's the way it goes in sports. Now, there is such a thing where, I guess there are leagues in soccer where they allow a little bit of grace. Maybe they give you like an 8-inch gray zone. You know, you can be offside just by a little bit. If it's by a smidge, they're like, it's close enough. We'll count it as a goal. Maybe something like that happens in the World Cup someday. But until then, I have no problem with the way it is. I really have no problem. But, you know, if you're the opposite of me and you think offside is way too strict and they should greatly loosen it, the last thing that soccer guy should do is be a gatekeeper and say, no, you haven't watched for enough hours, for enough years to state your opinion. Get out of here. Go away. You're not allowed in these parts. It's not a cool way to handle it. Just instead, maybe just stay on point and state why you think offside should continue the way it is. That'd make a lot more sense to me. I don't know why you would discredit the credentials and really discredit the argument. Just have the discussion, right? Like, if you love the game and people are getting involved in the game, why would you shout that down? Doesn't make any sense to me. All right, 877-99 on Fox is your phone number. 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All right, coming up next, we know one thing about this star player, but do we know the full picture? We'll get to that coming up. I'm Brian Noe, in for Big Ben Maller. Hang with us right here on Fox Sports Radio. 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

0: 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I'm Brian Noe, in for Big Ben Maller. 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That is Fox One in English. Kind of fumbled over my words because I'm thinking about bone, bone, bone, bone, bone. Love some Bone Thugs in harmony. Lorena, you have love for Bone Thugs, huh?
1: Oh, yeah, I love their harmonies.
0: You don't have any love for Bone Crusher, though. You guys don't even know about I Ain't Never Scared. You don't know. I can't believe you don't know that song.
1: Yeah, no, I didn't even make it past, like, the intro.
0: Unbelievable. Brandon, you hadn't heard that song either? You heard a little bit of Lorena playing it, I would imagine, over there in the studio.
2: Man. I've heard that song before.
0: Okay,
2: but I just didn't know the name of it.
0: So you didn't catch it on my singing ability, is what you're telling me.
2: No.
1: Yeah. I think that's 0-2.
0: That happens a lot to me. A lot. I can't sing on key to save my life.
1: You know
0: life.
1: What you can't carry? A tune.
0: I can't. I cannot sing at all. I'm a horrible singer. I can play guitar. I can play guitar just fine. I cannot sing a note. I'm terrible. I'd be the worst karaoke duet partner of all time. You do not want to be matched up with me. But there are some songs where I'm like, I know it's not going to be note for note, but I'm trying to describe it. And I'm like, you know the one that goes, how can you screw up? I ain't never scared. Anyone who heard that song would know and be able to play. Like, oh, yeah, yeah. I put this on you guys. This is a you problem. That's the truth. It's the truth in this instance. I got to be honest with you. By the way, now that we're in July 2nd, this is dated right now, but we had Bobby Bonilla Day. It came and went. My days are all mixed up here doing overnight radio, but Bobby Bonilla Deferral Day, that was on July 1st. He collected another $1.19 million from the Mets, and he gets that all the way through 2035. You know what's crazy about that? When these Ohtani deferred payments start rolling in, Bobby Bonilla Day is going to be like, wow, we got all excited over $1.19 million each year. I like it. It's a cool thing each year where, you know, he gets his payday and all that. And we're like, man, Bobby Bonilla made another $1.1 million. When Ohtani, what's it going to be? Like $60 million? Is that what they're going to be when he starts getting those deferred payments? That's insanity. But they're going to kick in. I think I looked it up where there is a little bit of bleed over where I think maybe – I don't know which year exactly Ohtani's deferred payments kick in, but it might be the last year or close to the last year that Bobby Bonilla still gets paid. So I think we have at least 1 year where there is crossover where they will both get paid at the same time. And it's like, happy Bobby Bonilla Day, $1.1 million. He just got another check from the Mets. And it's like, oh, wow, Ohtani just got $60 million. A little bit of inflation right there. Kind of crazy how that's going to go. But, yeah, get ready for that. By the way, it's funny because I was telling Lorena off the air that I've got two nephews, and my older nephew, Mini Matt. I always call him Mini Matt. This is when the Austin Powers movies were popular, and, you know, Dr. Evil had Mini Me. And so Matthew's father, his name is Matt. And so it was just a stupid thing. I was like, I will call him Mini Matt. And it just stuck. We've called him Mini Matt his whole life. He's like 23 years old now. But Mini, when he was a little kid, he would always say, awkward. He would always do that. It was the funniest thing. But now we have that. Now that Jaylen Brown has been traded to the Sixers, we do have a little bit of slight awkwardness because he was going back and forth with Joel Embiid in the playoffs just a couple of months ago. And the Celtics, they blew a 3-1 series lead. The Sixers came back. They won the series. And after the series happened, Jaylen Brown had this to say about Joel Embiid, who's now his new teammate.
3: My personal opinion on basketball, some of y'all might disagree. You know what I mean? But argue with your grandma. Flopping has ruined our game. Joel Embiid is a great player, one of the best bigs in basketball history. Flops. He know it. This ain't breaking news.
0: Okay, so he called out Joel Embiid for flopping. And he's correct, by the way. Joel Embiid flops quite a bit. And it's soccer-like. You know, it's over the top. And Jaylen Brown said it's ruining the game. He went far into that territory. So I don't think this is any big deal. You know, you're going to see this on SportsCenter. You're going to hear some sound bites on sports radio shows. I don't think this is any big thing. I don't think this is a big hurdle. I don't think it's anything where Joel Embiid, knowing his personality, and he'll joke around. He's as competitive as it gets, but he's a jokester as well. He'll probably have this, you know, press conference-like situation, and he'll go up to Jaylen Brown and be like, oh, hey, Jaylen, man, going to give him kind of like the half bro hug and fall down and be like, oh, you know, like writhing in pain and just make a joke out of it. This is nothing. This is not going to be a big deal whatsoever. I do like that Jaylen Brown said this within the flopping comments about Joel Embiid.
3: Argue with your grandma.
0: I should just say that to the people that tweet all these nasty things because I'm rooting against Team USA in men's soccer. You know, I mentioned that we are Redskins. He tweeted at me and called me a total D word, and then also called me the P word. He went D word and P word in one tweet. This was like two sentences. I'm like, holy cow, he covered a lot of ground. I should just hit him with the Jaylen Brown.
3: Argue with your grandma.
0: Yeah, argue with your grandma. That's what I should tell these people. You know, I think that Team USA's run is going to come to an end pretty soon. I do think Belgium is going to beat them on Monday. But, hey, it's been a good run. They've made progress. They've done a lot of good things. They beat Bosnia down a man. Balogun got the red card. They still outscored Belgium just within that time. Man down, and you still outscore them. So that's really well done. I've got no trash to talk about them. Their performance on Tuesday night, they earned that win. It's very good showing. Malik Tillman with a free kick goal. Perfect strike. Perfect. Pinpoint accuracy with pace. It's very, very well done. But we'll see, man. We'll see against Belgium on Monday. For a squad that's only won two knockout stage games in their history in the World Cup, I think the party's going to come to a halt sooner than later. But, hey, people are fired up. They're all excited. God bless them. They should be. Should be fired up for that. The other thing with Jaylen Brown here, before I get to the militia, the other thing with Jaylen Brown is I think this had a lot to do with the offseason. Jaylen Brown, right after the season ended, immediately after the season ended, not even 24 hours later, he went on Twitch and he said this.
3: It was my favorite year of my basketball career.
0: You've heard that quite a bit because it matters. To lose in the first round, right? To blow a 3-1 series lead and then immediately come out and be like, that was my favorite season. I'm so proud. That was my favorite season. It's just like, what? That's why I think that factored into the Celtics being like, all right, we got to move this guy. They gave him up. They traded him to the Sixers, who they just lost to. And they got a modest return. That just shows how eager they were to move Jaylen Brown. I don't understand. I don't know that it was that bad. Was it that bad? Where you're just like, all right, we'll move him to the Sixers. We'll take old Paul George, two first round picks. Yeah, we'll call it good. Yeah, what are you going to do? It happens every now and then. It's just wild to me, but here we are. That's where we are. There's no better sign to show how eager they were to get rid of Jaylen Brown than the return they got from the team that they executed the trade with the Sixers. They're going to be a hurdle in their way in the Eastern Conference this next season. Pretty wild, man, but I don't know. That's a head scratcher, to say the least. I do not understand that deal whatsoever. Some other deals being made, you know, John Collins agreeing to a 3-year, $51 million deal with the Pistons. So John Collins goes to Detroit. You had some other moves here where Tobias Harris, former Piston, he's going to the Spurs. So he goes over to the Spurs. You got Mitchell Robinson, former Knick. He signed with the Celtics. Well, he at least agreed with the Celtics. Got to take a little bit of time to sign that deal. It can't become official until July 6th. But their agreement is in place. He's going to the Celtics. I don't know, man. I just look at the Knicks, and I know there's being a lot made about Dolan not shelling out some cash, not going into the second apron, all that stuff. You could be like, run it back, bring everybody back. They brought Landry Shamet back. They're bringing Alvarado back. It's not like they're, you know, not keeping the band back together in any capacity. Plenty of guys that will return from last year's championship squad. But Mitchell Robinson, I don't want to reduce the guy to a dime a dozen, but let's not act like Mitchell Robinson is irreplaceable. Can we be reasonable about that? Mitchell Robinson is a really good rebounder. He's an excellent rebounder. Good rim protector. Can't shoot a lick. Not an offensive threat at all. Okay? He's good for some lobs here and there. That's it. That's the extent of his offensive ability. We're good with lobs and putbacks. That's it. Okay? To lose that guy to the Celtics, three-year deal, $47 million, hey, man, you got to shrug your shoulders and be like, we'll find someone else. We'll find someone else. I don't want to make it sound like Mitchell Robinson's grow on trees, right? But let's not act like he's irreplaceable. Okay? Again, I go back to a guy like James Dolan is going to look at Mitchell Robinson and say, that's too heavy of a price tag. I don't think that's a crazy takeaway at all. There are fans that will be up in arms like, you should bring the whole team back and bam, bam, bam. He's looking at this and like, Mitchell Robinson, in my opinion, not worth $47 million over 3 years. Guy can't shoot a lick. Can't make a free throw to save his life. And we're going to bring him back like, what? He's worth that? I think he can go in a different direction. So some fans will go crazy. They'll overreact. They'll act like, oh, this is why they're not going to repeat and all that type of stuff. No, it's not. No, it's not. It's hard to repeat. We haven't had a repeat champion in 8 years in the NBA. What's even more interesting than that, that's a record, by the way. Eight different champions in 8 straight years. That's the longest streak in NBA history. We've also had 4 straight seasons with completely new finalists. Right, so we got like 2 different teams every single year. This past season, Knicks Spurs, before that, Thunder Pacers, before that, Celtics Mavs, before that, Nuggets Heat. We haven't had a team just get back to the finals within the last 4 years. So there have been a lot of parity. So it's something else to keep in mind right there. All right, let's get out to the phones. 877-99 on Fox. Let me check here real fast. Let me see. We still have Andrew and Baco? I believe so. Andrew, what's up, man? You're on Fox Sports Radio. How are things?
4: General Strong, the 44th Massachusetts requests the honor of leading the attack on Fort Wagner. It's Colonel Shaw, isn't it? Yes, sir. Your men haven't slept for 3 days. Is that true? Yes, sir. You think they'll have the strength to lead the attack on Fort Wagner? Sir, there's more important things of fighting than rest. I said it wrong, but it's character. It's strength of heart. You should have seen us yesterday. We were a sight to see. We'll be ready. Good job, Poach. Good job, Pulley. And, Brian, I could respond to your 3 points, but because I disagree with all three, but I'll just leave it at that. Let's go, guys. Let's go.
0: Wow. Thanks for that, Andrew. Unbelievable. Wow. Standing ovation. What a... Oof. Wow.
2: Problem.
0: Great. Steve is in Manhattan. Steve, pull us out of this hole that we're finding ourselves in right now. What's going on, Steve?
5: Well, that flag that was flying over the Empire State Building said, Malam Militia. Brian, distinguished panel, expanding audience, welcome to Yeehaw. All right. Now, listen, the Caitlin Clark thing. I mean, I said when this first started 3 years ago that Caitlin Clark had to turn into Bobby Clark and all her problems would be, you know, behind her and everything gone. But now I put it on the league and the team owner. She's going out there every night. She's getting mugged every single night out on the basketball court. And they're doing nothing about it. And people are coming up with all this phony nonsense. Listen, Caitlin, look at some old videos of Bobby Clark. I said this to another host. You know, we said, oh, she should shoot more? Yeah, right, shoot more. Anyway, go ahead. And anyway, this thing with Michael J. Smith or A. Smith, whatever his name is, I always said he was a clown. But there's a possibility, I know it's BS, he's going to run for president. He's probably angling to win the Democratic nomination for president. That's why he's saying all that goofball stuff. You got to be, to win the Democratic nomination, you got to be the biggest goofball in the pack. And he's saying goofy things now. And for me, he was always a clown, and right behind him was Charles Barkley. Some of the nonsense he said.
0: You don't like Chuck? Why don't you like Chuck there, Steve? I love Chuck.
5: Well, because he's said crazy things. He's done stupid things through the years. Come on, I don't want to repeat some of the nonsense when he was playing, what he said and everything like that. But I have a special friend here for everybody. You're going to love this guy.
6: Republican challenger to President Bush, Patrick Buchanan, often an analyst on this broadcast today. He moves up to the first half of the broadcast. So, Mr. Buchanan, the president outlined his economic plan Tuesday night. What's yours?
7: Well, my view of the economic plan, Bob, is that Mr. Bush put together sort of a grab bag.
0: We got a lot of politics going on here. My gosh. I appreciate you checking in, Steve. Huh. There he is, Steve in Manhattan. Where do we go here, Lorena? Goodness.
1: I don't even know how we got there.
0: What are we doing here, Steve and Andrew? Goodness. I'm trying to think of like bad tag teams throughout the history of pro wrestling. I don't know. Anybody come to mind? Is there a tag team known as Andrew and Steve? I don't know. Who was like the jabroni tag team partner? The tag team partners where they would just go out there and get whooped and we knew it would happen every time. I'm not as...
2: Kevin Garnett and Paul Pierce on the Brooklyn Nets.
0: That's pretty good. I was thinking of pro wrestling itself, but I like how you expanded that. Yeah. Who was the owner at the time? What was his name? Prokhorov, right?
2: It was that Russian dude.
0: I think it was something along those lines. Does that ring a bell? Prokhorov? It was something like that. But he was like, yeah, do it. Make the deal. Tired of losing. Get Kevin Garnett. Get Paul Pierce. You know what's funny about that, Brandon, is that deal led to Tatum and Brown. And we just had Jaylen Brown get traded to the Sixers for next to nothing. Very modest haul. Very modest haul. But it's funny how, yeah, that happened about 10 years ago or so-ish. And the after effect is still right now. Man, I cannot spell Prokhorov and talk at the same time. I'm not even close. Google's just like, Prokraft? No, Prokhorov. Like, something like that. Prokhorov? Something, I don't know. All right, 877-99 on Fox is your number. We will close it down in style momentarily. 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Alrighty. Coming up next, we will shoehorn as much good stuff as possible. There was one tweet that caught my attention. I thought it was kind of funny. We'll share it with you right around the corner. It is Fox Sports Radio. I'm Brian Noe in for Big Ben Maller. Hang with us right here on FSR.
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1: 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Go ahead.
20: Well, he's saying all the right things to remain confident, clearly, but doing it now, getting it out of the way for the years to come, there's no guarantee in that. If you have ankle issues, you're going to have ankle issues. Some people have knee issues, right?
1: Yeah.
20: You know those people that are susceptible to knee injuries? Happens all the time.
1: I have back issues.
20: Some people have hamstring issues, susceptible to hamstrings, whatever. The way your body's put together. Bo Nix happens to be susceptible to ankle issues. Guess what? I'm in the same family. I've broken both of my ankles. I've got arthritis in my ankles. I have ankle issues. Those don't just go away. Now, he's a stud and a warrior, and he could play through it. He's already played through it. He's proven it, except for that one in the AFC Championship game.
1: Yeah.
20: But the fact that you've had two surgeries in the offseason, one of which is a cleanup, bone spurs, not to say that they don't come back. They could. But I do love this mentality out of Bo Nix. I love it. He's the ultimate competitor. Hey, man, I'm fine. Do you know who else they doubted for the longest time early in his career for ankle issues? Do you remember this? Do you remember all of the annoyance that Steph Curry faced?
1: Yep.
20: Early in his career. Hell, he was almost traded.
1: Yeah.
20: Golden State had a trade in the works to trade away one of the great players in NBA history because why? He had ankle issues.
1: Yeah.
20: And he overcame them. And he built a Hall of Fame career on top of those ankle issues. So, he's got ankle issues right now. Bo does. There's no hiding that. There's no denying that. Can you overcome them? I think you can.
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21: Is it too crazy to go to him and go, hey, we don't want you to take $100 million off, but we could use $25 million. We could use $30 million to try and get you some help, to try and get you a defensive stopper to play either alongside you or when you're out of the game. Is it too crazy for the organization to ask that of their three-time MVP and NBA champion?
17: They can't do it. The organization cannot ask Nikola Jokic to do that. You know where that comes from? It would have to come solely from Nikola Jokic.
21: Like, I'm sick and tired of losing. I'm doing this for you.
17: Yep. I want to win. I've already made way more money than I ever thought I could. I don't think that you can even remotely suggest that to Cale Makar. Because Cale hasn't really made massive bread in his career. I don't think Cale Makar there's any world that exists that Cale Makar's like, yeah, I'm going to go team friendly.
21: Because his last deal was kind of the team friendly deal, the 6-year, $9 million, knowing where his career was going at that point. I find myself agreeing with you, but I think you do have kind of this ace up your sleeve of Nathan MacKinnon. And you go, how can we pay you more than Nate? And I'm not saying actual dollars amount, but percentage of cap. And percentage of cap, if you give him exactly what Nathan MacKinnon makes, is a significant savings off of the projected contract. The projected contract is anywhere between like $17 and $20 million a year.
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0: It is Fox Sports Radio. I'm Brian Noe in for Big Ben Maller. I'll tell you what. Been a heck of an NBA offseason so far. We're just getting warmed up. Just getting warmed up here. We got trades galore. Huh? We got Kawhi going to the Raptors, Giannis to the Heat, Jaws with the Blazers, Jaylen Brown on the move, all kinds of LeBron's a free agent, LaMelo Ball. That's an insane offseason so far. It's been rapid fire style. I don't know if we'll have a big trade to talk about tomorrow. Maybe. I'll tell you this. We'll get to the phones here. Well, I'll get to the phones first, and I'll give you the fun fact at the end. Andrea in Berkeley is with us. Andrea, how you doing? How are the early morning hours treating you?
1: Good. I like hearing your callers talk about the full moon.
0: Yeah. Every now and then the moon gets discussed. I know your ears perk up for that. Yeah, you like that type of stuff.
1: Yes, and actually I did a sports astrology podcast with a colleague of mine a while ago on Caitlin Clark Sports Astrology. And she's born January 22nd, 2002, and she's a humanitarian Aquarian. Five planets, we only have 10 planets, so five of her planets are in Aquarius, which is very freedom-loving, eccentric. I kind of know it as like the humanitarian Aquarian. So that's, you know, her sun sign. But her transits, what's happening currently, Pluto, which is power and power struggles, is in Aquarius. And that can be drawing power struggles, ego clashes to her and having to fend them off and deal with them. So it's not just our birth chart, but what we're dealing with transit-wise or forecast-wise. So,
0: you know what? I want to give you a theory here real fast, Andrea, where my theory is, and I know this isn't correct, but my theory is that Caitlin Clark is constantly dealing with Mercury in retrograde while playing in the WNBA. It just seems like everything's going haywire. She's targeted. Mm-hmm. Cheap shots, physicality, all that stuff. WNBA doesn't help her most of the time, right?
1: Right.
0: It feels like Mercury's in retrograde right here. Feels like that to me.
1: It's an interesting point, Brian. It's like with five planets in Aquarius, she's going to attract a lot of challenging people. And with that Pluto transit, more likely than not, things aren't going to go smoothly and aren't going to go her way.
0: Yeah.
1: Well, right. Right. Yep. So your observation is 100% accurate.
0: Well, I appreciate that. There you go. Nice. I'm glad. We got to run, Andrea. I appreciate you checking in. It's always good to hear from you, but we are super light on time. I got to give this fun fact at the very end. So, Jaylen Brown getting traded from the Celtics to the Sixers. Paul George, right? Paul George going to the Celtics. Look at this now. Paul George in his NBA career. He's been traded for Shai Gilgeous-Alexander, back-to-back league MVP. He's been traded now for Jaylen Brown, some other players, Tabonis Sabonis, Danilo Gallinari, Victor Oladipo, five first-round picks, two first-round pick swaps. That's Paul George right there. That's unbelievable. It's insane. SGA, I want to say one of the picks turned into Jalen Williams as well. Crazy, man. Everybody enjoy the morning. We'll catch you soon. We are.
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7: The run game has got to factor into this offense somehow, Nate, but that also goes back to Sean has to have a willingness to lean on that run game. Frankly, lean on that run game. And I don't know that with Davis Webb taking over, if that's going to be something that actually happens. See, that's what's going to, it's what'll get curious to me. Will Davis Webb, if he wants to run the ball more, we've been doing gut feels a lot today. If Davis Webb, let's say, decides he wants to run the ball more and push it more towards 40-60 or 45-55, do you think Sean lets him?
8: Andy, he will run the ball exactly as many times as Sean Payton wants him to.
7: I don't disagree.
8: I think Davis Webb is there to push the buttons better, but the motherboard is still standing over there.
7: Look, man, I there's nothing wrong with it, and then it needed to happen. But to your point, Davis Webb is there. Look, Davis Webb's there to make this whole thing go faster.
8: Yeah.
7: That's really all it is to it.
8: Yeah.
7: He said it, like I said. He gave us a hint to that as to what he's doing. Or Sean, I guess, kind of hinted at it in his final comments that we got from him on the last day of minicamp. Or he said, as we talked about it, you know, what are we going to call this? What are we going to call that? You're calling things different names. Not Sean doesn't need to rename his plays. He doesn't need to rework his vernacular if he doesn't want to. But because the modern NFL player is used to not calls that are long, they want to speed this thing up by making sure they get the one-word play call or whatever it is that lets everybody know in a faster fashion what we're doing. Let's get to the line and let Bo have a look at things.
8: Yeah, score, clock, and you know, defensive look are going to dictate how many times Davis Webb calls run plays this year. And they are all going to be, you know, I would assume very pre-planned along with Sean Payton as to what it's going to look like. But I say that for run plays. I say that for the passing game. I say that for how either risky or risk-averse their play calling is going to be. I think it's going to be well ironed out way before they get to Sunday.
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6: 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And here's what you need to know.
13: In the round of 32 at the World Cup, both Malik Tillman and Fuller and Balogun found the back of the net. A 2-0 win over Bosnia for Team USA, but Balogun got a red card in the win, meaning he'll be unavailable for the round of 16. In that round of 16, U.S. will play Belgium. Belgium advanced after beating Senegal. Harry Kane and England came from behind over DR Congo 2-1. He had two second-half goals to get that 2-1 victory. In the NBA, the Boston Celtics have agreed to trade Jalen Cleveland Browns to the Philadelphia 76ers for Paul George, two first-round picks and two second-round picks. The Lakers acquiring center Walker Kessler from the Jazz, two first unprotected first-round picks and two first-round pick swaps going back to Utah. The 76ers forward Kelly Oubre has agreed to a two-year, nearly $17 million deal with the Pacers. And in Major League Baseball, the Cubs beat the Padres 23-3. Dansby Swanson with eight RBI.
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0: Two Pros and a Cup of Joe, Fox Sports Radio. LeVar Arrington, Brady Quinn.
1: Is this
0: Quinn.
1: Your new song?
0: No. I have no idea what this is. Not familiar.
1: But I think I know who this is, actually.
0: What? What, who the band is, or...
1: Yeah, well, the song. I think the song's called Pepper.
0: What? I have no idea.
2: I don't know why you would know this song.
1: Because of the beginning. Pepper. It's like a very unique beginning. Yeah.
0: Huh.
1: Jonas, is this not your song?
0: No. No, no, no.
2: Nope. Jeez, oh, it's your song, player.
0: It is.
1: This is your song, buddy.
2: It's your hour, bro. Like, you better just claim
1: this is
2: it.
1: You.
0: It is definitely not. There must have been a errant communication. So hey, it's all good.
2: Hey, but this is totally fitting of who you are, Jonas. So,
0: well, no, because I prefer good music, and this doesn't qualify for that. So,
1: all right, Ray, I think I know the band and the song. Do you want me to take a guess at this?
3: You can give me the name of the song if you'd like. I would have to look up who the band is.
1: Okay, I'm pretty sure the name is Pepper, and I believe Jonas has selected the Butthole Surfers. I think that's what the band is.
3: Oh, that is exactly it.
0: Interesting.
2: This was a setup.
0: Yeah.
2: This was a setup.
0: It sure was.
3: See,
2: the
3: I
2: way
3: thought
2: Brady
3: Butthole
2: Quinn
3: Surfers
2: just
3: was
2: ran
3: the name
2: this
3: of the
2: whole
3: song.
2: Thing. Well, he ran this whole thing down way too simply.
0: Because he's classy. You know, he's
1: just, why am I being attacked right now?
2: How do you know?
1: Can
2: all
1: we not
2: of this
1: kick off the show in a professional manner? Why am I being attacked right now?
2: Well, you've already mentioned a butt part. I mean,
0: Butthole Surfers.
2: I don't know, man.
3: Hey,
1: first off, LeVar, don't blame me. It's Jonas' song.
2: It is your song.
0: But this is the kind of content you get at the Dublin Comedy Club. Like this.
2: Why
0: are
2: you talking like Jim Carrey right now?
1: There's no Dublin Comedy Club.
0: It's just
4: you get these at the comedy club. Let me tell you something. In living color, what do you do when you have a pocket like that?
2: I bet you could look like Jim Carrey, too. Huh?
1: I think like, this is...
0: I bet you couldn't.
1: This is payback right. For all the shots you've taken at Vito. And then Pretty Ricky as well.
0: I've never taken any shots at anybody.
1: Yes, you have.
0: No, I've not.
1: You and Var were tiptoeing on the line last week when we were talking about this. Yeah.
0: Listen, Ricky and I have a great relationship.
2: I'm always supportive.
0: Ricky's last name is Herrera. That's my team.
2: Oh, God.
1: Well, you don't have a nickname for him. I call him Pretty Ricky. Well, I'm just saying.
0: I can't believe you would do that, though. I can't believe you would orchestrate this behind the scenes to have this. And I don't think this is the first time you've done it. I think you've done this before as well, too. I think you did it with Varsa.
1: I've not done this before.
5: A Pretty Ricky production.
1: That's right.
0: This is
2: that right?
0: That's just outrageous.
2: Your song was outrageous.
1: Hey, happy Thursday, everyone. The USA won. Let's go.
0: Right. And by the way, just want to let you know, this is Two Pros and a Cup of Joe here on Fox Sports Radio. It is LeVar Arrington. It's Brady Quinn, Jonas Knox with you. We are going to take you all the way up until 9 a.m. Eastern time, 6 o'clock Pacific. 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Paid for by the Department of Homeland Security. Speaking of the World Cup, here are the scores from yesterday. England over Congo DR 2-1. Belgium beat Senegal 3-2. And yes, the United States over Bosnia Herzegovina 2-0. You want to start there?
2: No.
1: Yeah.
0: Why not, Var?
1: I know Patty wants to go somewhere else.
2: I'll see y'all next.
0: Var, we got red cards.
2: Yeah,
0: we got all sorts of stuff to get into.
1: Nice. We got some problems. We got some problems as we head into Belgium.
2: Somebody's not playing next time. Next game.
1: Yeah, arguably one of our best goal scorers. Yeah.
2: Oh,
1: which
2: got a red card, huh?
1: And here's what I'd say about it too. This was pretty controversial in the sense of he gets a red card, he's out of this game, and then now he's out of the next game as well. I've got a little bit of an issue with the red card. It feels a little bit too punitive, like. The guy missed, it ended up being, 25 minutes of real time about?
2: Yeah.
1: And then even more than that, probably 35 minutes if you count the extra time at the end. And so now you're going to make him miss another game too? Like, that was already the penalty, was it not?
0: Yeah, they play 10 men the rest of the match. Like, it should be, that's the punishment. And, or, look, if you wanted to make this a college football angle on it.
2: Targeting.
0: No, you could say, all right, the first half of the next match. The entirety of the next match.
1: The entirety of the match?
0: Doesn't make any sense. Especially for that. And I know they don't want to go down the road of, well, you know, you can't appeal it, because then if you let one team get away with it, then you'll let other teams are going to try and appeal everything. And there should be different levels of red cards to where one
2: what
0: is pretty
2: out.
0: Like he spiked somebody in the back of their leg. What, like?
1: Okay, first off. Okay, that makes it sound really intentional / dirty.
2: Okay.
1: He was running towards a player with the ball, and as he kind of stuck his foot out, the player's leg was just, I mean, it was unfortunate, but he caught the back of his leg with a cleat. Dude, Messi did the same thing, and they got no penalty whatsoever for it. Like, you could probably comb through all the games played so far. I don't think there's been a red card for this play once. And it really didn't look like it was intentional. I know the intent of the rule is to protect players, because obviously they don't want them out there using their cleats as a weapon. But that didn't feel like that was this. Like, they were, if I'm not mistaken, Jonas, it was like a longer, like, field kick downfield. They were both running towards it.
0: Yeah, it wasn't. Yeah, there wasn't. It just wasn't anything that you could, because the
2: like argument, incidental contact,
0: pretty much. And if you slow it down, it looks way more egregious. But you could do that with virtually
1: anything.
0: Play that there's contact on, and be like, oh,
2: I look better in slow motion.
0: I think you look great, period.
2: Well, thank you.
6: Yeah.
2: Thank you.
1: I don't know. Slow motion isn't flattering on everyone. Just saying.
2: Dang.
1: Well, not always.
2: It just depends on, like, the angle, the music connected to it. It
1: depends on what you're doing, too.
2: It does depend on what you're doing. That's why I always look good in slow motion.
0: So they,
2: I don't know what that means.
0: So the last,
2: I could get a red card for what I was thinking. I'll tell you that.
0: The last guy to guy to score a goal in a World Cup knockout game and get a red card was Zidane for France, and that was in the final against Italy in 2006. And if you looked at that, and then you looked at the one from last night against the U.S., one guy incidental contact with his cleat going for a ball. The other guy speared a guy in the sternum with his head because the guy made a comment about his sister. Like, there's different degrees of what would qualify as you getting, you know, dispelled from the match for the rest of the match and then have to miss the entirety of the next one. It puts him in a tough spot against Belgium. Like, they're up against it now. But
1: yeah, I mean, that's one part of it, or one piece of it. But also, it just, I don't know how there's not an appeal process. I mean, to have something like this happen, that, I mean, that was, I believe they said, the recommendation of the video replay review. Hmm. So I don't know how there's no way of contesting this. There's no way of looking at this and making a change, especially when you get to the knockout round where, you know, that matters. I mean, it's obviously, there's no room for error here, and you're without one of your best players.
2: That's so unfortunate.

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4: Because obviously nothing happened from it. He's still officiating, but there is some reports out there that he has been investigated before for some shady stuff.
5: His people didn't...
6: Hey, Raphael, why don't you just, we'll call it even. Just bring something back for us.
5: They'd have ran into them passport brothers, man.
7: Now he's taking it out on us at the World Cup.
6: And it looks like a referee that's trying to be part of the story and try and be the center of attention and make a call like that. And, you know, unfortunately, they got jobbed, did the U.S. But they won.
5: They won.
6: Yeah.
5: They don't have to play with 10 players the next game, right? They get full-strength players. All right.
4: Yeah.
5: Okay. We get 11. No power play or anything like that.
4: By the way, Pochettino, is that how you pronounce the coach's name?
6: Yeah.
4: He now has the all-time wins for a U.S. coach. And I think in World Cup.
6: Really?
4: FIFA World Cup. I saw a stat last night. I was thinking to myself, is that 3 wins? Is that all he needed to surpass the rest that have coached in the FIFA World Cup?
6: That's why when people were talking about the U.S., they won the first couple of games, like, man, they got a shot. They could win this whole thing. And it's like, hey, calm down. This isn't really our thing, okay? And that's evidence of it. They've won three games, and he's the all-time winner.
5: We know you've been corroded and compromised. Like, relax. We got a chance. Be American, Jonas. It's okay. It is okay to be American. I'm just letting you know. Believe you me. Don't disqualify your right to be American.
6: I'm telling the truth.
4: Three wins, and he's all of a sudden the greatest coach the U.S. has ever had in World Cup history.
6: It's a pretty damning stat there, Bar.
4: It's not. It's pretty bad, man. It's not
5: what,
4: great.
5: The amount of Americans?
4: I mean, he beat out Bruce Arena and Robert Millar, who each had 2.
6: What are you getting at, Bar?
5: Did you catch that?
4: No, not everyone's head's in the gutter right now.
5: No, we weren't in the gutter. It was a little bit more controversial, actually. Yeah, but anyway, it's all right.
4: We'll get to Stephen A. Smith later.
5: He took it there too. Jeez.
6: I just think, you know, following last night, you know, he's, you know, maybe their best goal scorer, so he's out. And now they've got Belgium, who was lucky to win that game against Senegal. What a gag job by Senegal, who was up 2-0 in the second half. And so now that we get that game on Monday night, that's going to be
5: Mary when you need her. I would love to give her a hard time about Senegal losing, you know?
8: We can call
4: she's
8: her.
4: She's ready for all of Africa, though. So
5: who all else, of Africa, yeah.
4: All of Africa. So she's still got maybe a team or two in it. I have to go back and look at the bracket.
5: How does that work? You got different teams from Africa. We don't have different teams from America. We only have
4: Buddy,
5: one.
4: It's the same as the SEC. They do the same exact thing. It's like the SEC just roots for whoever's in the SEC to go win it.
5: Yeah, but I'm saying we have the USA, right? Yeah. Like we have one team that represents the United States. Yeah. Why do other places have more than one team representing that country? How's that work?
4: Well, Africa's a continent, so continent.
5: Yeah, or even continent. Yeah, continent. I mean, how does that work? We're North America. We're American. Like, there's only one team. There's other continents that have more than one team playing. How's that work?
6: I don't know.
5: No, all right.
4: I don't really know what you're asking. There's more
5: what
4: countries
5: do you
4: inside
5: mean?
4: The continent.
5: How many teams from Africa are playing in the World Cup?
4: There was probably 7.
6: Can't we get like an African insider on this show?
5: Why isn't it Team Europe? Why isn't it Team Asia? Why isn't it Team America? Like, that's what I'm saying. It's Team South America. That's what I'm
4: getting. Well, the problem you have to have is a Team South and North America, and then who gets Central America, which I hope would be us. The issue with that is, you know, we represent your country, not your continent.
6: Hey, by the way,
4: Mary Mack said she's, you know, rooting for the entire continent.
6: By the way, I just shot. She's awake right now. By the way,

0: This is a developing story. Lorena said that she could be 5% Asian.
1: I can cover those teams.
0: Why? Do you do a 23andMe and they said you're 5% Asian?
1: Uh-huh. No and kidding. 3% black.
0: No kidding.
2: Yeah.
0: What'd I tell you about the laws?
2: Not when you're doing kickboxing.
1: I'm out.
0: No.
2: By the sounds of it, that percentage goes up way, way up.
3: 10 teams in the World Kyle Cup from Africa.
4: Clean up Kyle Peterson.
2: That 3% went to like 20%. Sticks, move, man.
0: Oh, why you got him in the studio?
2: I mean, he's a bull in a china shop. Like, so the Twins just got in. I wasn't even going to do the show tonight. The Twins just got in from State College. Dang. So, yeah. So if I don't sound like like I'm one of the best hosts ever, like I usually do, you know why.
0: What
2: I've
0: happened?
2: I've been distracted. That's all I'm gonna tell you.
0: Oh yeah.
2: Yeah, I've been distracted.
0: What was what were we sipping on?
2: My dog just went to the bath. My dog just opened the bathroom door, went in the bathroom, and closed the bathroom door. There is no lie. I wasn't sipping on anything. I was just spending time with my kids. That's all. Yeah, that's it.
0: Well. Can we get Sticks to bark on the air? You get him to bark.
2: Did you hear that? He just he finished closing the door. I have a dog that opens doors, goes into the room, and closes himself off in the room.
3: Good for him.
2: One of the smartest breeds ever, man. I'm telling you. Get you
3: He needs some privacy, man.
2: You got you a dog that's in the super dog category. You said you got a Corso, right?
3: Yeah.
2: Yeah, the Canaries are a pretty dope dog, too. Super dogs, they're called. Anyway, go ahead.
3: You have a dog that needs privacy, man. You know, maybe he needs to go, let one go. So
2: he's probably drinking the water, and it's got chemicals in it. So there you go. He's like a bear, you know. Dude is a weirdo. He's probably in there drinking the water right now. Close the door so I can't see him doing it.
3: Hey, look, maybe he's just trying to get a little shut-eye, trying to get a little sleep. 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
0: It is two pros and a cup of Joe here on Fox Sports Radio. LeVar Arrington, Brady Quinn, Jonas Knox with you. So we are going to have some fun coming up later on. We will have another edition of In Case You Missed It. We're also going to have a special Thursday edition of Ray Ray's Roulette. Plus, we're going to have an appearance from Albert Breer and... Along with the leftovers, we have a show fine appeal hearing that is going to take place later on in the show. All right, it's a very important stuff here. All of it is yours here on this 3-hour extravaganza. Up next, though, you can't find anybody who believes that any part of this makes any sense whatsoever for one team in the world of sports. An absolutely awful move was made. We've got the very latest, we've got the details, and we've got it for you next year on FSR. You think NASCAR, you think about the driver behind the wheel, but race day doesn't happen without the people behind the scenes. The pit crew changing 4 tires in 9 seconds, the crews working dawn till dark, and many of them, they're veterans and military family members. That's what Unsung Heroes is about. It's a new campaign from Vet the Vote launching this month with NASCAR, honoring the veterans and military family members who keep America's sports running and those who keep America's elections running as poll workers in their own communities. Because the leadership, the discipline, the work ethic that served America in uniform, that's exactly what our elections need. Vet the Vote has already recruited more than 165,000 veterans and military family members as poll workers, reaching 4 out of 5 zip codes in America. This year, as America turns 250, you can help them reach the rest. For just $25, a dollar for every decade of American independence, you can help finish the job. From the pit road to the polling station, visit vetthe.vote/NASCAR today.
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23: I want to go back to what Sam Amick reported, okay? Because while we get so concerned about it is under consideration to hold off on signing an extension by Nikola Jokic, Sam Amick had this in The Athletic over the weekend. While the chatter will likely continue until there's another long-term commitment from the 31-year-old, team sources tell The Athletic that Jokic is still signaling a desire to remain in the Mile High City past his current contract. Those sources, granted anonymity to speak candidly on the matter, say the Nuggets still have a great deal of confidence that Jokic's stated plan to be a Nugget forever that was shared in late April remains intact. Still, the situation will be worth monitoring until there's some sort of final formal resolution about Jokic's future. Yes, until the name is signed on the contract, there's always going to be concern. But the Nuggets are out here projecting all the confidence in the world. No, we're not listening to this noise. We fully anticipate that he re-signs with us.
24: Which, of course, they would. They're not going to come out and say, yeah, we're scared. You know, uh-oh. Like, this could not... No, you're going to project that everything's fine.
23: Yeah.
24: That Jokic is going to be here. Which, and I will say, like, that's the likelihood. I see that as the likely outcome.
23: Oh, I consider it to be the almost definite outcome.
24: Okay.
23: I'm giving this Jokic could leave thing, like, less than 1%.
24: I'm giving it, like, 25%.
23: Wow.
24: Yeah.
23: Wow. This,
24: which, hey, look, the
23: they
24: other
23: put
24: side
23: a scare
24: is,
23: into you over the weekend.
24: Don't focus on the 25. Focus on the 75, okay? 75 is really good.
23: I preferred my 99, but
24: that's
23: all right.
24: That's even better.
23: Yeah, that sure
24: I'm
23: is.
24: I'm just saying, I don't know. If they don't do something that changes the look of this team. And I'm looking at, you know, defense and athleticism.
23: Oh, yeah. We know the problems.
24: Yeah, and the ways to truly fix those issues, not Band-Aid them, but actually kind of get in there and fix them, is to trade a Jamal Murray or an Aaron Gordon.
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8: 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Let's go, USA!

0: It's two pros and a cup of Joe, Fox Sports Radio. LeVar Arrington, Brady Quinn, Jonas Knox with you here. Coming up, we'll call it about 20 minutes from now. We are going to have another edition of In Case You Missed It. That'll be yours right here on FSR. But right now, it is time for the Tire Rack Play of the Day.
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3: Man, the Telemundo call was so much better.
0: Yeah, it's pretty great.
3: No disrespect to the U.S. call, just saying. Like, it sounded a lot better.
0: Yeah, they really
3: We have the sound of that, by the way?
0: Yeah. You want to hear old Telemundo?
3: Yeah, I'd love to hear that.

0: Lo hizo Malik Tillman. Sí, el gol más importante de su vida.
1: So you're saying he scored awesome. A goal.
2: Sounds like my wedding. Yes.
3: Okay. You know, Jonas, you have once before tried to compete with that.
2: Oh, it's easy work.
3: That was sounded like a too much goal. 20 seconds, man.
4: Yeah, do it, long. Do it, do it.
3: Come on, Jonas.
1: You can't do that. Can't even come close.
3: Can we get our timer out, Lorena?
1: All right.
4: Oh, I got a timer.
3: Oh, we got it.
2: All right. You ready?
1: Put some music
4: seconds,
1: to it,
4: Lorena. 2 seconds. Oh, you want?
1: Put some, okay. Like, you know, he had music to his. Like, put some music. Like,
3: do we have crowd
1: some,
3: noise or something?
1: We scored gold
2: yeah,
1: music.
2: Yeah.
4: Let me, I'll do just a big old, okay, go, go, go, go.
5: Yes. Put it. Goal.

0: Yeah, keep going, man. Keep going.
1: Hold it. Hold it. Hold it. Hold it.
0: Totally.
1: He's about to pass out.
2: Lasso!
3: Oh my gosh!
0: Not bad. Oh, Loretta's 40
4: excited. 40 seconds?
3: 40 seconds.
1: That's not bad.
5: Yeah.
1: Good job, bro.
3: Wow.
5: Got to sing from the diaphragm.
0: What exactly were you saying before you said goal? I noticed you.
5: Oh, just some random words that I hear the in-laws say.
0: Do you know what it sounded like?
5: I didn't know
0: what it sounded like. It literally, I was going to say, it literally sounded
5: just
0: like
5: that. Yeah, I don't know. I don't know, man. That's something that I've not been able to do, being the only white guy at all these quinceañeras and all these family parties. I have not picked up the language at
3: Gringo.
5: All. At all. I got a D in Spanish in high school, and it's gotten worse since. And I married into it.
1: Mm.
5: There really is something too. If you don't learn it
1: that's
5: when you're young,
1: overcompensating. That's all.
5: you got
1: a built-in translator.
5: If you don't,
1: you don't have to learn it.
5: Is that what that is?
1: Yeah.
5: If you don't learn something when you're younger, you're just not going to be able to learn it when you get older. It's like trying to pick up the piano when you're in your 30s. Good luck. Like, it's just, you know, it's the language. I can't get past it. So it's unfortunate. But the great Andres Cantor. He's the living legend. So, been doing it for.
0: I mean,
5: a
0: that
5: time.
0: Was that was a thing of beauty. I mean, it was interesting too because Stu Holden, who does a tremendous job for the U.S. Broadcast, he basically was like, I mean, they're using the wall to block that part of the goal. The goalie's giving it to him, but if he can just get this up and over and then bend it in, like it's like he can do this. And that was pretty. Like that was as cool as it gets. I think when it comes to the game of soccer. In my opinion.
1: Hold on. Hold on. We've taken soccer into not one, but two segments. We're still talking.
0: Yeah, man.
1: I'll see y'all next segment, man.
0: Yeah,
1: let me know when we back.
5: Come on, Bob.
0: We just did an entire segment on the goal that Tillman scored. Did you miss that? Like the past 5 minutes?
1: I heard the red card. That was it. Like, I kind of tuned out. Y'all, let me know when we're going to talk something else, man. Right. Y'all go ahead and handle
0: Well, we're going to talk something else right now because as the judge of this show, and I will remind everyone of where they stand in regards to their fines, Lorena is now on the board. She's got a $10 fine. She's the lowest so far. Tied at the top is Patty Swee and Jonas now at $100, or in Jonas's case, 1,752 pesos. Jonas's last fine was, I believe, yesterday. For what we deem to be only using his own songs and self-sucking.
1: Yeah.
0: And then
3: self-suck.
0: Self-suck. And then LeVar and I are tied at 50. So
5: okay.
0: I believe there is an appeal that is set to be heard.
5: Yeah, coming up in hour three. I will have
0: We're waiting until hour three to do this?
5: Yeah, I mean, I would like to appeal two fines. I mean, if you would like to do it now, I mean, I'm ready. I'm prepared.
0: I mean, I'm the judge, and I'd like to do it now. I'm not sure why we wait until hour three.
5: Can we get a Law and Order music, please? Because I have two examples, two fines that I would like to appeal. So if we have Law and Order music, please.
1: We don't need no Law and Order music.
5: We can get into this here. I would like to. I want to first start with any sort of court music at this point. Like
0: here we go.
5: All right, so this is not Terry and Arnold. This is my name is Jonas Knox, and I would like to appeal two fines, Your Honor. First of all, I want to say thank you for the time that you've given me to hear me out here. These fines that were levied, I want to start with
0: You keep sucking up like this, you're going to get fined again.
1: You're going to get another one.
5: Like I'm,
0: you keep so sucking up like this,
1: too.
0: Yeah, you're going to get another one.
1: It is.
5: So one of the fines that you just mentioned, using my own songs and bleeping myself, as I've just noticed that in the docket here, in the court files. I would like to point out to the court that the only reason I use my own songs for the Saturday show, the Jonas Knox show, which you can hear
2: 11 a.m. to 1 p.m. Pacific time, 2 to 4 p.m. Eastern time.
0: You keep this up, you'll get fined again. Your Honor, get to your point.
5: If the court would allow me, I would just like to say the only reason I use songs from a band that I was in previously 20 plus years ago is because that way we're able to play the exact same songs on the podcast because I have the rights to it. And also, it's a little tribute to a band that never got on the radio because we weren't good enough. And because I've been doing this show for long enough, we've now been heard consistently on the radio for the last decade plus. So that really is...
0: Which, based on my research, has gotten that band nowhere. So,
5: well, I mean, listen. But when you've got a tattoo of said band on your arm, you kind of make it make sense.
1: It's a thorn bush.
5: Yeah, your thorn band. That is correct. So that's
0: a moment of humility. Keep going.
5: But really, it was about the ability to hear the imaging and the opening song on the podcast for a better experience for the listener of the podcast. As the reason behind me using my own music on the Saturday show.
0: Who's clapping?
4: I just thought that was so thoughtful that he's thinking about his listeners with the podcast, because the music.
6: That should be a fine.
0: That's a $10 fine. All right. That should be a fine. I don't need any more noise in this court. Yes. All right. It's hard enough as it
1: Order
0: is.
1: Order in the court.
0: Yeah, that is another fine. So you're up to $20 now. And any more from you, all right, we'll double that.
5: And Your Honor, I would like to simply point out to the listeners of this show that your ability to multitask as the judge, jury, and execution, and also the court reporter in documenting this in real time shows a real special gift that you have, sir.
1: That's a self suck, right. and it's passive aggressive.
0: Yeah, yes. The whole thing.
1: It's all of it. The trifecta.
0: That's the trifecta. Yes. LeVar's acting as the bailiff this morning.
4: I was going to say, who is the juror?
0: Mm-hmm. Well,
1: we don't need a juror. We got the judge.
0: We don't need a jury. Jonas, you need to keep making these cases for yourself. You know what the appeal fine is or charges. It's $10.
5: Yes, sir.
0: You're not gonna change my mind in this case because you were so blatant with the manner in which not only you brought forth the fact that you play your own songs, but also promoting your time slot so people could listen to this to said songs that have zero listens on Spotify. So not only do you lose this appeal hearing, you're also getting fined an additional $10 for wasting all the time on another segment.
1: Yes, that's what I wanted to hear. That's getting.
5: Listen, Your Honor.
1: Finally, justice has been served.
5: Your Honor, with all due respect, I disagree with the court's ruling, but I do have another fine I would like you to hear. If you don't mind, if the court would allow me here. Now
1: this is another 10 on the line, right? Please.
5: And that is all fair because I feel like I've got a real case here. I felt like I had a case on this last one, but you know, I can't make everybody better at their job at the same time. But I would like to point this out that we were having a discussion on the air a couple of weeks ago, and I simply and harmlessly brought up the fact that there was a change at Penn State, and I do have some audio evidence I would like to provide to the court at this time. This is Exhibit A. This was the initial statement from me, and I'm not trying to steer you in any direction, Your Honor. I think you can hear somebody towards the tail end of this clip basically try and tell you how to do your job.
2: And hey, Penn State going to Adidas.
0: That's right. That's right.
2: Starting next year. First time in a long time.
1: I think there should be a fine on the fines list of when you guys throw Penn State at me.
2: Why?
1: Yes. Because it should. I just think that y'all bring up Penn State a lot.
5: No, it's because you had Nike for a long time.
1: Y'all bring up Penn State a lot, man.
0: Was that a serious comment?
1: Yeah.
0: You bring up Penn State a lot?
1: Yeah, yes. Y'all throw Penn State at me a lot.
0: I think
1: that should be a fine every time you guys bring up.
5: I like Penn State.
1: Like when you're talking about something in the middle of speaking on something, you bring it to Penn State. Like I think
0: it's mostly Jonas. I really don't bring up Penn State.
1: I really think that should be a fine, honestly.
0: Should be a fine.
5: All right. Now, Your Honor, that was at the early portion of a segment that we did.
0: Mm-hmm.
5: Now, we were also in the midst of talking about the U.S. Open at Shinnecock, and I you know how you know I'm a big map guy, big location guy, and I simply was pointing out to get everybody involved some familiarity, and it resulted in this. Hey, by the way, I was doing a little research here on Shinnecock Hills Golf Club.
1: Yeah,
5: it is 5 hours and 27 minutes away from State College. Wanted to point that out.
1: Is that a fine? Is that a fine?
0: I mean, that actually is a fine because so Jones is begging for it.
1: Like, it's a fine.
0: That time you went out of, no, that's a fine. You went out of your way.
6: I mean,
0: went
6: out of your
0: you
6: way.
0: Went out of your way to bring it up.
1: Thank
0: that's
1: you.
0: A $10 fine.
5: BS, thank man. You.
6: That's correct.
5: Your Honor, I mean.
0: That's just you being the youngest in your household.
6: So stupid, too.
5: Your Honor, like, can't the court have a sense of humor,
7: book
5: for
7: him.
5: God's sakes?
1: Yes. That doesn't mean that you can't get trouble for it, though.
7: Put his ass in jail.
1: Now. Yeah, that's right.
5: You little bitch.
1: Yeah.
8: Aye, Captain.
5: So, Your Honor, clearly, as noted in the clip.
1: This is horrible.
5: Clearly, as noted in the clip, I was simply making a joke because I didn't actually think that you, as a prestigious judge, would allow somebody to tell you how to do your job. Gosh. I didn't think you would do that. I
0: didn't think it was possible to incur this many fines. That's another $10 fine.
5: But Your
0: we
5: Honor,
0: need to get out of this segment.
5: Your Honor.
0: We need to get out of this segment.
5: But Your Honor, like, the man's telling you how to do your job. I would never do that. I would also never allow another man to tell me how to do my job. But you did, and that's fine.
0: He made a suggestion. Merely a suggestion. And then you doubled down on that by interjecting Penn State once again. So you are fined another $10. That brings your total to 130 on the year so far, or 2,281 pesos.
5: Objection, Your Honor.
0: Nope.
1: You're doing
0: there's
1: it
0: no
1: again?
0: Objection.
5: Objection.
0: Stop wasting
1: you're still
0: everyone's
1: going.
0: Time.
1: Jeez, bro. You was that kid. I would have belted you. You would have got the belt, bro. Go get my belt. I've been like
0: birth
1: Joe
0: order's
1: Jackson
0: real,
1: on
0: bro.
1: Your ass.
0: Birth order's real.
5: Also, I'd like to point out, Your Honor.
1: You can tell he's the baby, bro. Golly, bro.
5: Was not the baby in the family. I would just
1: you
5: like
1: were
5: to
1: close.
5: Point that out, Your Honor.
1: Yeah.
0: You were somewhere before. Down there.
1: No. The baby wore a red thong.
5: No, it's not. In Your Honor, it's,
1: and she wasn't afraid to expose it.
5: So, Your Honor, just so I know that I can, what I have to tell my family. How much do I owe now, based on the?
0: Well, if you're talking about your family, you owe 2,281 pesos.
5: Okay,
1: dang.
0: And for the rest of the listening crowd, it's $130.
5: All right, so there go two pickups. And
0: by the way, you started this segment at 100.
5: Okay.
1: Dang.
5: So there go.
1: You went up $50.
5: So there goes two pickups and a lawnmower out the door. So that's unfortunate. But I'll tell you
0: by
5: what.
0: By the way, you only like solidified the antagonizing LeVar with the Penn State talk. Like you only like that was a fine, and you only doubled down on that
5: just,
0: and made it worse.
5: I guess you know, and not trying to make excuses. I was a little taken aback because I did not expect you to let somebody tell you how to do your job.
1: That
5: I thought,
1: should be
5: I
1: a
5: thought
1: fine.
5: You were
1: that should be
5: no,
1: a
5: no,
1: fine.
5: No, no, right no. I'm stating
1: that
5: my case.
1: Should be a fine
5: your
1: right
5: Honor.
1: There. No, you're being passive aggressive right there. Like yes, you are. Yes, you are.
0: Here's what I'll say is. That's his opinion, but he made a suggestion. I'm not against making suggestions. You have not made any, Jonas. You just try to keep appealing things.
5: Okay. Well.
1: Well, and clearly instigate as well.
5: All right. Well, Your Honor.
0: It's all right. Lorena's up to $20, and she's. I feel like she's the next one to start climbing up the charts here.
5: Well,
0: I'll put it that way.
4: I just think it's ridiculous. I wasn't even supposed to be able to get fined. And
0: we will have order in this court, Lorena. Yeah. We will have order in this
8: order
0: court.
8: Order in the court.
1: Hey, everybody just talking any old kind of way to the judge.
0: Patty just texted me and said, go make him a sandwich, is what Patty just said. So.
1: Dang.
5: That's
1: whoa, what?
5: Hey,
1: whoa.
5: Your Honor, I do have a suggestion for you, if you don't mind.
8: You little bitch.
5: I didn't say that, Your Honor. But, Your Honor, you can always upgrade your FIFA World Cup 2026 setup. 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The Home Depot official FIFA World Cup 2026 supporter subject to availability. And speaking of the World Cup, here are the scores from yesterday. England beat Congo DR 2-1. Belgium beat Senegal 3-2. And the United States beat Bosnia-Herzegovina 2-0. And up next here on Two Pros and a Cup of Joe, we got another edition of In Case You Missed It here on FSR.
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14: Play psychologist, Vic. Go ahead.
15: Well, he's saying all the right things to remain confident, clearly, but doing it now, getting it out of the way for the years to come, there's no guarantee in that. If you have ankle issues, you're going to have ankle issues. Some people have knee issues, right?
14: Yeah.
15: You know those people that are susceptible to knee injuries? Happens all the time.
14: I have back issues.
15: Some people have hamstring issues. Susceptible to hamstrings, whatever, the way your body's put together. Bo Nix happens to be susceptible to ankle issues. Guess what? I'm in the same family. I've broken both of my ankles. I've got arthritis in my ankles. I have ankle issues. Those don't just go away. Now, he's a stud and a warrior, and he could play through it. He's already played through it. He's proven it, except for that one in the AFC Championship game.
14: Yeah.
15: But the fact that you've had two surgeries in the offseason, one of which is a cleanup, bone spurs, not to say that they don't come back. They could. But I do love this mentality out of Bo Nix. I love it. He's the ultimate competitor. Hey, man, I'm fine. Do you know who else they doubted for the longest time early in his career for ankle issues? Do you remember this? Do you remember all of the annoyance that Steph Curry faced?
14: Yep.
15: Early in his career. Hell, he was almost traded.
14: Yeah.
15: Golden State had a trade in the works to trade away one of the great players in NBA history because why? He had ankle issues.
14: Yeah.
15: And he overcame them. And he built a Hall of Fame career on top of those ankle issues. So, he's got ankle issues right now. Bo does. There's no hiding that. There's no denying that. Can you overcome them? I think you can.
9: Wake up with Brett Kane at 6 a.m. Then it's Mosher, Lombardi, and Kane at 7. 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
16: Is it too crazy to go to him and go, hey, we don't want you to take $100 million off, but we could use $25 million? We could use $30 million to try and get you some help, to try and get you a defensive stopper to play either alongside you or when you're out of the game. Is it too crazy for the organization to ask that of their three-time MVP and NBA champion?
17: They can't do it. The organization cannot ask Nikola Jokic to do that. You know where that comes from? It would have to come solely from Nikola Jokic.
16: Like, I'm sick and tired of losing. I'm doing this for you.
17: Yep. I want to win. I've already made way more money than I ever thought I could. I don't think that you can even remotely suggest that to Cale Makar. Because Cale hasn't really made massive bread in his career. I don't think Cale Makar there's any world that exists that Cale Makar's like, yeah, I'm going to go team friendly.
16: Because his last deal was kind of the team friendly deal, the 6-year, $9 million, knowing where his career was going at that point. I find myself agreeing with you, but I think you do have kind of this ace up your sleeve of Nathan MacKinnon. And you go, how can we pay you more than Nate? And I'm not saying actual dollars amount, but percentage of cap. And percentage of cap, if you give him exactly what Nathan MacKinnon makes, is a significant savings off of the projected contract. The projected contract is anywhere between like $17 and $20 million a year.
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0: Two pros and a cup of Joe, Fox Sports Radio. LeVar Arrington, Brady Quinn, Jonas Knox with you here. Coming up top of next hour, a little over 10 minutes from now, we are going to hear somebody who's less than enthusiastic about some moves that were made in the world of sports. We'll get to that for you right here on FSR. 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
0: Guys, in case you missed it, DJ Moore is a brand new wide receiver for the Buffalo Bills. And DJ Moore has decided, you know what? I'm going to introduce myself to the Bills community, to Bills Mafia, and I'm going to do it in a very nice way. So, DJ Moore was in a mall and walked by a place called T-Shirt University. And he saw T-shirt jerseys of himself there. Mm-hmm. So he proceeded to buy every single T-shirt jersey out. And then told the gentleman working at the store, Scott Marshall, he said, give these away to anybody that wants a free T-shirt jersey when they come in. The back and forth sounded like this. And Scott Marshall says to him, he says, what, do you know the guy? Do you work for him? And DJ said, yeah, I work for him. He's kind of joking around, so he buys them. He goes, I'm going to leave them all here. If anybody comes and they want one, just tell them DJ Moore bought it for them. And then he walks out the door, and he pokes his head back in and goes, yeah, it's me. And he just walks away, and it was a very nice thing that he did. So DJ Moore already making friends and fans in Buffalo. Now, if he could step up and help people pay for some of these tickets that are $600 for nosebleeds in week one, that probably would be more appreciated than some T-shirt jerseys. But I believe that
2: you did it a whole hour.
0: Well, listen, I believe that DJ Moore is up to something here. We talked about this on the Dan Patrick Show. When we weren't living in the projects, as LeVar pointed out.
2: My projects.
0: That O.J. Simpson is not going to be honored inside the new Bills Stadium. So maybe DJ Moore sees this as an opportunity to take OJ's spot.
3: For me. Yeah, just don't kill anyone. This also feels like that Jonas is attacking a former Chicago Bear.
0: No,
3: as Jonas is a Chicago Bears fan, he doesn't want to allow you guys to hear that, know that, but that's the reality of his. His childhood, and I'll talk about Monmouth, Illinois, Wyatt Earp, blah, blah, blah. I feel like you're taking shots at him because he left the Bears.
0: No,
3: I don't know why I have to be that way. He's a nice guy. They needed a number one receiver. They've got one now. The Bills are looking up, looking forward, and DJ Moore's just trying to ingrace himself with the fan base. I don't understand why you have to take shots at a former Chicago Bear.
0: Well,
2: hey, maybe he'll wear number 32 this year. You know, I mean, they're not honoring.
0: Hey, LeVar, you cut it out.
2: They're not honoring OJ. Where's Jersey? Yikes.
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8: The run game has got to factor into this offense somehow, Nate, but that also goes back to Sean has to have a willingness to lean on that run game, frankly. Lean on that run game. And I don't know that with Davis Webb taking over, if that's going to be something that actually happens. See, that's what's going to get curious to me. Will Davis Webb, If he wants to run the ball more, we've been doing gut feels a lot today. If Davis Webb, let's say, decides he wants to run the ball more and push it more towards 40-60 or 45-55, do you think Sean lets him?
9: Andy, he will run the ball exactly as many times as Sean Payton wants him to.
8: I don't disagree.
9: I think Davis Webb is there to push the buttons better, but the motherboard is still standing over there.
8: Look, man, and there's nothing wrong with it, and then it needed to happen. But to your point, Davis Webb is there. Look, Davis Webb's there to make this whole thing go faster.
9: Yeah.
8: That's really all it is to it.
9: Yeah.
8: He said it, like I said. He gave us a hint to that as to what he's – or Sean, I guess, kind of hinted at it in his final comments that we got from him on the last day of minicamp, where he said, as we talked about it, you know, what are we going to call this? What are we going to call that? You're calling things different names. Not Sean doesn't need to rename his plays. He doesn't need to rework his vernacular if he doesn't want to. But because the modern NFL player is used to not calls that are long, they want to speed this thing up by making sure they get the one-word play call or whatever it is that lets everybody know in a faster fashion what we're doing. Let's get to the line and let Bo have a look at things.
9: Yeah, score, clock, and, you know, defensive look are going to dictate how many times Davis Webb calls run plays this year. And they are all going to be, you know, I would assume very pre-planned along with Sean Payton as to what it's going to look like. But I say that for run plays. I say that for the passing game. I say that for how either risky or risk averse their play calling is going to be. I think it's going to be well ironed out way before they get to Sunday.
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16: What you need to know.
17: The Boston Celtics have agreed to trade Draylen Brown to the Philadelphia 76ers to get back Paul George, two first-round picks and two second-round picks. The Lakers acquiring center Walker Kessler from the Utah Jazz for two unprotected first-round picks and two first-round pick swaps. Lakers also signing Kessler to a four-year, $130 million contract. The 76ers forward Kelly Oubre has agreed to a two-year, nearly $17 million deal to join the Pacers. The Grizzlies trading Santi Aldama to the Dallas Mavericks for A.J. Johnson, a 2030 Warriors first-round pick and two future second-rounders. In Major League Baseball, the Cubs defeated the Padres 23-3. Dansby Swanson had three home runs, including a grand slam and eight RBI. The round of 32 at the World Cup, Mark Tillman and Folan Balogun found the back of the net for a 2-0 win over Bosnia. Balogun did get a red card in the game, making him unavailable for the round of 16.
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0: It's Two Pros and a Cup of Joe here on Fox Sports Radio. LeVar Arrington, Brady Quinn, Jonas Knox with you.
1: Yeah.
0: 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And a reminder, trained to push past the pain, not athletes, just people, trafficked every day right here in the United States, sometimes by someone they trusted. 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And speaking of the World Cup, here are the scores from yesterday. England over Congo DR 2-1, Belgium over Senegal 3-2, and the United States beats Bosnia-Herzegovina 2-0. And based on the text exchange, we're going to transition from the World Cup over to this.
2: That was well done.
3: Brilliant.
2: Well done. Well done, sir.
0: That is well absolutely done.
2: That was
0: disgusting.
2: Gold, right? You totally redeemed yourself before 1 minute in.
0: All right. How many pesos off?
2: Just what I thought, you couldn't get any worse. You come back and you totally redeem yourself.
0: All right. So there was a lot of movement going on in the NBA, and we've got a ton of it to get to. But you know, you gotta pick and choose which are the favorites here. And if anybody noticed, the Lakers making some moves following the news that LeBron James notified the team that he was going to be looking elsewhere. So the Lakers decided, all right, we're going to go ahead and we're going to start moving and shaking a little bit. So they trade a couple of first round picks and first round pick swaps to the Jazz for Walker Kessler. He signs a 4-year, $130 million deal with L.A., and this was a guy that they've been very interested in acquiring over the past couple of years. Luka was looking for a quote-unquote A-list center to play with, so there's that. They also went out. They signed Sandro. This is a tough one. Mamu Kalashvili. How about that?
3: Done. Yeah. Okay. That sounds about right.
0: Okay. Yeah, there's that. Yeah. You know, Quentin Grimes, Colin Sexton. But a lot of people have noticed that, all right, so who's your big three? And your big three is Luka, Austin Reeves, and Walker Kessler. And so there were some people that on social media, I wish I knew exactly who came up with this first, but they called it the Snowtime Lakers.
3: Oh, wow.
0: Because Brady and I are well represented.
2: Up top.
0: Up
2: top boys are multiplying.
0: Inside the Lakers building.
3: Now. Here's the problem, LaVar, is some people they have an issue with the up top.
0: Oh. and that some people is your people. And one of them being LaVar's guy, Stephen A. Smith, who decided this was his time to point out
2: what is he doing?
0: Some consistency with the new look Lakers.
4: Where the hell the Los Angeles Lakers think they're going with a bunch of white dudes? Somebody had to say it, so I'm saying it. Your three top players are white dudes? Really? This ain't golf. This ain't baseball. Hell, it ain't even soccer. And we got a whole bunch of brothers on Team USA. What y'all think this is? It's basketball. In NBA history, when have you seen your three most prominent players on a basketball team all be white, and that takes you to the promised land? You ain't going anywhere being led by three white dudes in today's generation of basketball. I'm letting you know right now, it ain't happening. And Luka's a bad brother, and Austin Reeves is no scrub, and they both have earned what they have earned. And then with LeBron James or some other brothers, I get. But those two and Walker Kessler? You ain't scaring anybody with that. I'm just saying, this is the year 2026, and I understand this insatiable appetite for people to veer away from having everything be about the brothers and sisters. We know the kind of climate we living in, and I ain't going to go there. But I'm just saying, this is basketball. This is the Los Angeles Lakers that we are talking about here. And Rob Pelinka has done made this white dude central. Now, I ain't mad. Luka and Austin can ball. They deserve their money. I respect the hell out of both of them. And I know Luke ain't from America, but damn it, he's still white. I'm just saying, this is a league dominated by a bunch of brothers. Last time we seen, what's the last time we seen three white prominent dudes lead you to the promised land in the NBA?
0: He's right. Well, I mean,
3: yeah. I mean, look, the reality is, he's saying what a lot of people are thinking.
0: Yes.
3: I mean, if we're going to be honest about it, he's saying what a lot of people are thinking. That being said, like, I do think you have to be careful when you pick and choose to use this card. Because with Stephen A. Smith, like, where do you draw the line?
1: What card is it?
3: Well, he's playing the race card. And it's like, are is it okay to use it now, but it's not okay to use it in other instances? Like, is it okay we just use it in basketball? Like, where do we pull this out? Where do you draw the line if you're Stephen A. Smith for when we can use the race card? And saying that, like, when it goes both ways. And by the way, the last time you probably had, if I was to guess, three white prominent stars on a team was probably with the 86 Celtics.
0: Yeah,
3: Jonas, if I'm not mistaken.
0: But yeah, it was Bird, Parrish, and McHale, so that's only two of three. So, like...
3: Well, no, Danny Ainge was on that team.
0: Yeah, but he was really a star. I mean...
3: I'm just saying that's like the last time you could probably consider that team.
0: You probably have to go all the way back to, like, Havlicek, Kuzi, like, those... So it's been a long...
2: The Utah Jazz, they had Hornacek, they had Stockton, Jeff and they Stockton. Had Mailman.
0: Oh, yeah, that's true. Yeah, that's true.
3: It's messed up. That's messed up.
0: Yeah, LeVar, you're right. I'm sorry, man.
3: And by the way, they never won it.
2: They never won it. Hey, can I just say this? I didn't think that, honestly. And it's funny.
3: I mean, I thought because strategy. We'll see how this plays out.
0: Yeah.
2: Me and Jonas was just the other day talking about Imus. And how Imus, after all this time, they found out that Imus was telling the truth. Hey, listen. I've said...
0: Yeah, somebody said they should uncancel Imus because based on...
2: First of all, like, Nappy... Like there was a group, a famous singing group, popular. I won't say famous. There was a popular singing group called the Nappy Roots, right? Some people believe in naps, like nappy hair. It's just interesting when the narrative of one thing gets turned into a different narrative for something else. And I think you were kind of touching on it, Q. My whole thing is if you're going to have the energy of the moment somebody that's white says something that is uncomfortable, could be considered uncomfortable because of the racial tones that it has to it, it goes to the max. Like if that were a white Stephen A. Smith that said that about black people, people would be calling for his job. And he might lose it. If talking about black people and they were white and they went that deep, like, you ain't winning nothing with no black people. you get three black dudes like this, you bring them together, you think you're going to win something with these black dudes? Come on now. I mean, I'm saying, I'm going to give them some credit. They got their money and all, but I mean, my whole thing is I don't care. First of all, I never knew that race was the reason why someone wins. I think the reason why you win are a lot of different elements.

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2: Like, I can guarantee you, you could pick a lineup, a slew of white boys, and Stephen A. Smith wouldn't be able to do nothing with them on a basketball court. And for what it's worth, what if somebody were to say, oh, they're building ESPN around Stephen A. Smith? When do you build a major network like that around a black person, a black man? Like, you set the stage for it could come back your way. And if somebody had said that about Stephen A. Smith, like, oh, you would actually work to build. Wait, you have LeVar Arrington on a show. You got this black dude on the show with two white dudes. Like, what world does that exist? You devalued the show. And if somebody said that, people would get up in arms. So my whole thing is, if you're going to play that card, then live in it. Then live in it. Don't pick and choose, is all I would say. Don't pick and choose your when it's okay and when it's not okay. Because if somebody were to say that about my people, about us, our racial distinction, people would have been up in arms about that 100%. Especially if it was some white people saying it about black people, it would not go over well.
3: I think that, and I haven't heard his response to any of the blowback he's gotten from it, but I kind of think that he was being sarcastic a little bit. I think I got the impression there was a joking tone, or at least I hope there was. And if that's the case, look at it. So what he said was funny. I'm sorry. Like, and I'm white, and really white, pasty. Some of what he said, it was funny. I wasn't offended by it, as long as, to your point,
2: you're white. But you don't have the same history connecting things to race. You don't have to feel any type of way about it.
3: But I'm not connecting anything to race.
2: Jonas?
3: No, okay, but I'm not.
2: Did you not just hear what I just said?
3: I'm not connecting anything.
4: Jonas, you white dog.
3: Anything
2: you white
3: to,
2: dog? That's what your DNA. 23andMe came back.
3: I'm talking about a guy making some wise ass remarks about a team about a team with a bunch of white guys. I'm not offended by it. I don't get offended by stuff like that. I don't get offended by if he wants to make some jokes.
2: You do know you're proving the point, though. You do know you are walking yourself right into, like, literally proving the point.
3: Which is what point?
2: Of why it's even a conversation.
3: Which is what point?
2: Is there's a disconnect. There's a disconnect to what that represents. Like, what racial relations or what racial deals, what it's connected to. You see it as, oh, he's being sarcastic, or, oh, he's making a joke. Because you're not impacted by what you are.
3: And
2: a black person is impacted by being a black person, and there's a lot of different examples that you could use with that impact. And these moments where that's how it's used, and somebody speaking on it, generally speaking, I would venture to say only white apologists and minorities would look at what he's saying and be like, I don't think it's funny. I don't find it to be funny. And I don't find it to be funny because I don't want nobody coming my way with that. Like, I don't want to be qualified. I just want to be if I play ball, I'm a good ball player. If I'm in radio, I'm a good radio personality. That only, to me, I really feel like that only really exists with minorities. If I'm a woman, I don't want to be qualified as, oh, that's a good woman doing that job. That woman can do that job. And in these moments, someone like you, Jonas, you're not able to connect to that. You don't connect to that.
3: No,
2: and,
3: because.
2: And so you're not going to see it that way.
3: No, because I think there's.
2: And I get it.
3: I think that there's things to be upset about. I personally, I'm speaking for me. I'm not speaking for anybody else. I personally am not going to get upset about Stephen A. Smith pointing out that the Lakers roster is pasty. I'm just not. I just think there's bigger issues for me personally. If somebody wants to get up.

0: upset by it, that's fine. They want to take to task Stephen A. Smith or call out hypocrisies and whatnot.
1: Which is worse? Don Imus saying some nappy-headed girls or three white dudes ain't going to win a championship? Which one would have stronger racial tones to it?
0: I would say the way Don Imus presented the whole thing was probably worse.
1: But why are you going down that road? Are you scared you're going to get blowback?
0: Blowback for what? I didn't say Don Imus said it. I didn't say it.
1: I'm just saying, what makes that one worse?
0: Well, because he was doing it in an insulting, name-calling way. Stephen A. Smith was pointing out the sort of the trend going on with the Lakers. He wasn't calling them, white-headed hoes or whatever you want to call it.
2: To get off of the serious tangent we're having right now, but I do wonder if Rob Pelinka, as he's making these moves, like, realized what was happening. Like, do you think it's one of those where it's like, not a direct comparison, but have you ever been doing something where you left off? Like, I don't know, maybe you're drawing something up for one of your old teams, LeVar, and you like left off one of your best players because it was like an already foregone conclusion. Like, maybe this is something where Pelinka's just kind of going through the roster rebuild. He's like, wait a second. Did we just stack our roster with all white guys? Damn it. We actually didn't think about that. Like,
1: for me, I just don't understand how he taught. I mean, he said it in his rant. We're in 2026 and the racial relations. He says, and we're talking racial relations. We're not even going to go there. The man's whole rant was race driven and said, in 2026. We don't even need to go there. Right. Your whole rant was woven into race. What do you mean? Like, race can't start and stop mattering with black people. It can't just, for us, it just cannot. When dudes do that, I hate it because we're so much more than that. And all he did was say it's okay to qualify us that way. It's okay to qualify conversations that way. That's the original point I was getting to. You don't have to be qualified. If you want to say we're in 2026, there's a whole lot of mixed kids out here.
2: As I said, the color of your skin shouldn't have to be the qualifier for a conversation.
1: Yeah, it shouldn't
2: or for
1: be a qualifier,
2: like
1: man. Black people, what? So now you guys say, what, are we not smart enough? Because they said that about quarterback position. Is it what we got an extra muscle in our back? That's why we can run faster and jump higher. There's been all kinds of things that people have used to try. No, it's not.
2: Is that true?
1: She's built the same as you, bro. Like, if you needed a blood transfusion, I needed one. All we got to do is have matching blood types, my guy.
2: That's right.
1: And I'm going to take that blood so I can live. You know what I mean?
2: I will say this. To have fun with the conversation, there is that, like, I'm sure there's those times where you like saw that the white kid coming on your team, they're like, oh damn, he can play some ball a little bit, like he's got a little something to him, you know.
1: If you saw the white kid walk up to, first of all, if he came to an all black league, then you see him walk up, it was always, if he had a backpack, it's a wrap. It's a wrap. If he came in without a backpack, you don't know. It could go either way. 50-50 proposition. If a white boy pulled up to a black basketball league, preferably a summer league, but it could even be a team. But teams have uniforms and they have their bags, so they might all have their bag. But if it's a summer league and a white boy pulls up and it's an all black league and he's got a backpack, I'm not guarding him.
0: Why is the backpack the symbol of LeVar?
2: This goes both ways.
1: I do not know.
2: There's also times when there's an expectation from some of the white people when you get certain players in your team, and if they're not the athlete that you're hoping they would be, and there's also some of those.
1: You want to know what's funny? It's shoot, it's dribble, and it's assist. If you rolling with some homies, and you can't dribble, and you can't shoot, and you can't pass, you can't dish the rock, you are not worth being.
2: Hey, I'm just saying, you've been a coach before, and there might have been some expectations. We're like, damn.
1: Yeah, and it just wasn't it.
2: Yeah, he's just not as good as we thought he was or hoping he was going to be, you know? And that goes both ways.
1: That doesn't have a color. I'm about to say that doesn't have a color because I had one kid that just popped into my head that quick when you said it. And I don't think, good kid, really good kid, but just not. I mean, man, here comes another name.
2: Stephen A. Smith was saying. I think Stephen A. Smith was saying what we're all thinking. All right. It's no different than when a white guy's at the free throw line. He's not making free throws. You're like, all right, bro. Come on.
0: You got one job.
2: Hey, buddy, guess what? You were here to hit these free throws when we get an opportunity. Okay.
0: There's a reason you weren't
2: part of the gig.
0: There's a reason you weren't in the dunk contest, you son of a bitch. Yeah. Make your free
2: throws. Hey, buddy, you're on the team to bring up the team GPA. Okay. Like, you need to make sure we're delivering off the field as well. It is what it is. I don't want to have us get into like a serious conversation about it and act like it needs to go that direction. But I'll just generally say this to your point. Like, if it is 2026 and we're still bringing it up, talking about it all the time, then like clearly we're not past it. And it's just, where do you draw the line? Like, if you are being serious about this conversation, then it's like, okay, does that apply to everything then? Is it just basketball? Are you not able to apply it to all this other stuff? It's like, come on, man. Like, let's have fun with it. We task, Jonas with being the lead host of our show.
1: Racist.
0: Yeah.
1: Oh, I thought, what? Oh, my bad.
2: No, racist. Like, I'm just saying. I feel Your like Honor. He's. Dang it, Lorena.
1: Your Honor.
2: By the way, Lorena's over here throwing out like, well, I'm on everyone's team.
1: Well, she's mixed.
2: Well, she's everything.
1: And it makes so much sense.
2: We need to start calling Lorena Melting Pot, apparently.
3: I like that.
1: It makes a little melting pot.
2: Lorena.
1: Little Ray Ray got a little bit.
2: It's just
1: bit
2: every time we start talking these conversations, Ray Ray's like, well, actually, I'm 3% this. I'm 4% that. Hey, by the way, did you know I'm 4% of this?
3: 27% Native American.
2: There you go. Like, you represent the entire World Cup, Lorena. Like, you might be from all of them. I don't know who the hell you're rooting for.
1: She's got a little percentage of everything in it. It is what it is.
2: Okay.
1: It just happens. But that's the world we live in anymore.
2: Damn it. All right.
1: That's the world we live in.
2: LeVar, you are a heinous person for saying that.
1: What?
2: I know exactly what you're getting at.
1: 23 and me.
2: Recovery starts with sleep. 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Yeah, that was awful, dude.
0: Can't believe he would do that. Can't believe he would do that.
1: Y'all talking about Steven there?
0: Can't believe Brady and I wouldn't do that, but I can't believe he would. It is Two Pros and a Cup of Joe, Fox Sports Radio. LeVar Arrington, Brady Quinn, Jonas Knox with you. Up next, it is the return of Ray Ray's Roulette, and it's yours here on FSR.
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0: Two pros and a cup of Joe, Fox Sports Radio, LeVar Arrington, Brady Quinn, Jonas Knox with you here. Coming up a little over 15 minutes from now, we are going to tell you a wild tale in the NFL that somebody would like to go away pretty quickly. We'll get into that for you here on FSR. 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And speaking of the World Cup, here are the scores from yesterday. England beat Congo DR 2-1, Belgium over Senegal 3-2, and the United States beat Bosnia-Herzegovina 2-0. And right now, it's time for this.
4: Round and round the wheel goes. Where the ball lands, only Ray Ray knows. It's Radio Roulette. And this week, it's
3: Like It or Leave It. I came up with a new game for today. I know. I'm so creative.
0: All right.
3: So it is the 4th of July this weekend, and I'm upset I'm not going to have you boys tomorrow, but we're going to make the best of it.
0: Well, I'm ready to go. I mean, like,
2: oh, are you waiting
0: it?
2: For a response there?
1: Yeah, she was waiting for a response.
3: Not really, okay. But it's fine.
2: Well, we're celebrating the United States of America. So.
1: Yeah, Lorena.
3: Yeah.
1: 100%.
2: I know you're
3: the
2: celebrating
3: 4th of July.
2: All the other countries out there.
3: A little bit of everything.
2: Yes.
3: I'm a mutt. Anyways, so this game, Like It or Leave It, you can say, yeah, I love it, I'm taking it, or I don't want anything to do with that. Okay?
0: All right.
3: Here we go. First off. Community block parties.
1: Old school, but today, yeah. No. I'll leave it.
0: Is it your current community or?
3: Yes, your current neighbors.
0: I'll leave it.
2: Oh, yeah. Oh, no, I like it. I'll take that. I would say this, though. I do feel like it depends on where you live, slash also, yeah. It's not what it used to be.
3: I like what it shows in like TVs and movies where it's like, oh, the whole neighborhood's together. Everyone's got a different barbecue out front. Super fun.
0: Yeah. What
3: face painting.
0: What a bunch of crap.
1: Yeah.
3: All right. Next on our Like It or Leave It, potato salad.
0: Like it.
2: Leave it. I'm out.
1: It depends.
3: If it has raisins in it.
1: Yes. Like this is a Stephen A. Smith conversation. If it's my grandma, like my nana's or my wife's potato salad, yes. If it's not, no.
0: Why? What's the difference?
1: You heard Lorena.
0: Raisins?
1: Like, if you're putting grapes or raisins into the potato salad, something you got to load up on mayo. You got to load it. Put some mustard in there. Sometimes, I mean, it's just, you know.
0: All right. What about jalapenos?
1: I mean, I wouldn't be opposed to it.
0: All right.
1: I've never tried it that way, but I wouldn't be opposed to it.
3: Are you in or out on putting your pets away?
1: What do you mean?
2: What context?
3: You know, fireworks. Got to, you know, protect your animals.
0: Well, they probably just run in anyways, so you wouldn't really need
2: well,
0: to.
2: Well, Jonas has put his away for a long time.
0: Yeah. Oh, mine was so scared of the 4th of July, he dug himself a hole.
1: Dirt nap. Dirt nat,
2: that's
1: dirt nat Paul.
2: That's sad.
3: Rest in peace.
2: I mean, that 340-pound mastiff is actually sad. So
0: 340. It was 362. You know that. Stop.
2: Yeah. I mean, if they can handle it, I do think some pets get scared of the fireworks display. So
3: I think that the highest number of pets running away is on the 4th of July.
0: Hey, is Mr. Sticks he's going to be pretty close to the fireworks.
1: He's done the 4th of July.
0: Yeah, but has he done it there in Redondo Beach?
1: Yes.
0: Okay.
1: Yeah, he was here last year.
0: Right. How's he handle it?
1: He's like the closest thing to a non-domesticated animal. He's good, man. You know, he's unbothered by most things. He does it how he wants to do it. Like, he just walked away, got onto the couch, and took his spot on the couch. Like, you know, it's... Y'all talking about me right now. You know what I mean? Like, he's just one of them guys. He's a guy. Yeah, he's a guy.
3: Love that. He's not a dog. He's a guy. Speaking of dogs, how do you feel about the hot dog eating competition?
0: Not a...
3: Like it or leave it?
0: Leave it. I'll leave it.
1: Hey! Yeah. You know...
15: Yeah, they're off by 4 days.
3: Yeah. Jonas. Yeah. No.
17: Yikes.
15: I'm just
2: Is
15: saying.
2: Is there somewhere in between? Do I have to leave there? I like being a spectator for it and just thinking that somewhere out there, someone's practicing eating a bunch of food and hot dogs like that. This world's got a place for everyone.
0: You know what bothers me about it? It's the way that they do it. Because if you just eat a hot dog, you grill a hot dog, however you like, that's fine. It's the dunking it in the water.
3: You have to get it wet.
0: It's just so like
17: it'll get caught in your throat.
0: Yeah, a soggy bun is so gross.
3: I didn't say that. That wasn't me.
2: You said what you said, and everyone knows what you meant.
3: You have to. The bun has to. No, huh? You know what?
0: Yeah, I'm not into like soggy bun, and it's just, and they're just like they look like they're gonna pass out, and they're sweating. Huh? It's just the whole thing's gross. Joey Chestnut's a slob. Apparently, he's.
2: I can't help but think about what that bowel movement looks like after. Ooh,
0: that's just nasty, man.
2: I'm sorry. Like it just, you can't put that much stuff in your body and not think like, wow, how's that gonna work? Like, okay, how about this? How much would you have to be paid if Joey Chestnut knocks your door right after the hot dog eating contest? Like, hey, I need to use your bathroom. I mean, in all seriousness, how much money do you need to be paid to let that happen?
0: Oh, God.
17: That ain't gonna happen.
0: And we've already had plumbing issues.
2: I mean, $1 million? Like, are you literally saying to him, like, hey, man, you're going to pay for whatever damage you do, okay?
0: I mean, $1 million's a bit much. I'd probably say 900 grand. That would probably get it done.
17: $900 grand,
0: yeah,
17: stupid.
0: That'll cover the fee for the plumber to come out and fix everything. Yeah, and he looks like he smells. I'm just saying, like he probably
3: smells like a hot dog.
0: Yeah, it's just like that's so gross. Why can't you just eat it normally?
2: That's a great point, though. You know, people smell like when they sweat.
3: Yes.
2: Like when they ate.
3: Yes. Yeah.
2: What does he smell like?
0: Yeah.
17: Ew.
2: Yeah.
0: Trust me, I can tell you from personal experience. I know for a fact what LeVar ate 2 days ago. You want to know how I know? It got left behind in the studio.
17: Ew.
0: That's how I know.
3: Ew.
17: That is ridiculous,
2: dude.
17: Jonas.
2: I took my dad to go see a buddy who's in the hospital right now yesterday, and he got out of the car and left me with something heinous.
17: Oh,
2: and I yelled at him when I pulled out of the driveway, and he just smiled and started cackling and was laughing.
0: Yes.
2: I'm like, Chopper, that was atrocious.
3: Oh, no. And,
17: oh, gosh.
2: He's such a jerk.
3: Well, you got to watch what you eat. Are you in or out on deviled eggs?
0: In.
2: Oh, out.
17: I love
2: out. Chopper would
0: I love, man. LeVar, how many deviled eggs do you think you could eat if you're hungry?
17: Ooh, that's even if I wasn't hungry.
0: Half a tray.
17: I could tear through those.
0: Half a tray.
17: Half a tray.
0: Half a tray. Easy. You put a paprika on the top?
3: Oh, yeah.
17: Yeah.
0: Yeah, yeah.
17: Absolutely.
0: Oh, love deviled eggs.
3: I love deviled eggs. You don't like them, Brady?
2: No. Just never really have grown a liking for them.
17: Huh.
3: All right.
17: You're missing out.
3: I won't judge you.
2: I like eggs in many forms, just not deviled eggs for some reason.
20: I'm with you, Brady. I'm the same.
2: Oh. All right, now I'm on the other side.
3: I'm kidding. All right, are you in or out on people losing limbs?
17: Well, that's a sensitive topic for me. You know what I mean? God,
3: did you blow?
17: I mean,
2: his dad.
3: Who?
17: What do you mean?
2: Lavar's.
17: What, you are out?
3: Is this like a koi fish conversation?
2: No, but who would ever be in for people losing limbs?
17: What?
2: This is the worst question in history.
3: I like seeing the news lines afterwards that say, man blew off his pinky lighting a firework. I find them funny.
2: All right. I'm done.
17: You lost me on that.
0: I'm going to leave it. I'm going to leave that one.
2: I'm going to leave it too.
0: Yeah.
3: I'm okay. Apparently it's just me. Okay, final one. In or out on fireworks after midnight?
0: I have no choice. I married into it. I have no choice.
2: Well, aren't you guys used to that out there, too?
0: Yeah. Oh, yeah. Yeah. It's awful.
3: It's the worst.
0: Yeah, it literally doesn't stop. And LeVar's right. They're getting started early. The World Cup isn't helping.
3: There was fireworks on my way in tonight.
0: Yeah.
3: Last night.
0: Yeah, people can't wait. They cannot wait to go light off fireworks. They love it, man. And it's a bunch of amateurs. And I always am waiting to hear the sirens afterwards, because the fireworks will light off at 9 o'clock. They'll get done by like around 9:20. And then at around 9:30, 9:45, then they start to pick back up, but they're all the amateurs who've been drinking all day. Mm-hmm. And I'm just waiting for the sirens to come mm-hmm. afterwards, because there's going to be an accident. Somebody's going to make a mistake. Somebody's going to lay down on a mortar bomb. It's just, yeah, it's not great. But yeah, I got no choice. I mean, I married into it, like I said. So I'll like it. Mm. What about you guys? Okay. You leaving it?
3: Yeah, they left it.
0: All right. Fair enough.
2: I told you, I'm out after the last
17: I'm out. Yeah, I was out, too. I was out.
2: I'm not playing.
17: I was out. Yeah.
3: That was a good question.
17: I lost my entertainment value of the segment when we went to losing limbs. That's just me, though. You know, it's all right.
2: Yeah. No, I'm with you on that.
17: Okay.
0: By the way, the Cup knockout round is now, and DraftKings has you covered for every single match. Right now, use the promo code 2PROS to claim your special offer at DraftKings. Again, that's promo code 2PROS at DraftKings. The crown is yours. Up next, though, we are going to tell you the tale of a story that somebody wants to disappear quickly. We'll get into that for you right here on FSR.
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32: Well, he's saying all the right things to remain confident, clearly, but doing it now, getting it out of the way for the years to come, there's no guarantee in that. If you have ankle issues, you're going to have ankle issues. Some people have knee issues, right?
4: Yeah.
32: You know those people that are susceptible to knee injuries? Happens all the time.
5: I have back issues.
32: Some people have hamstring issues, susceptible to hamstrings, whatever. The way your body's put together. Bo Nix happens to be susceptible to ankle issues. Guess what? I'm in the same family. I've broken both of my ankles. I've got arthritis in my ankles. I have ankle issues. Those don't just go away. Now, he's a stud and a warrior, and he could play through it. He's already played through it. He's proven it, except for that one in the AFC Championship game.
5: Yeah.
32: But the fact that you've had two surgeries in the offseason, one of which is a cleanup, bone spurs, not to say that they don't come back. They could. But I do love this mentality out of Bo Nix. I love it. He's the ultimate competitor. Hey, man, I'm fine. Do you know who else they doubted for the longest time early in his career for ankle issues? Do you remember this? Do you remember all of the annoyance that Steph Curry faced early in his career? Hell, he was almost traded.
5: Yeah.
32: Golden State had a trade in the works to trade away one of the great players in NBA history because why? He had ankle issues.
5: Yeah.
32: And he overcame them. And he built a Hall of Fame career on top of those ankle issues. So, he's got ankle issues right now. Bo does. There's no hiding that. There's no denying that. Can you overcome them? I think you can.
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0: Two pros and a cup of Joe, Fox Sports Radio. LeVar Arrington, Brady Quinn, Jonas Knox with you here. Coming up top of next hour, a little over 10 minutes from now, we are going to catch up with our guy Albert Breer, a Thursday tradition here on the show. 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
1: Can't believe someone changed your intro song today, Jonas.
0: Oh, I got confirmation.
2: It was definitely Q.
0: Oh, 100%.
2: There was too much information connected to the song. I know Q.
1: First off, I've never even heard of that band before. The Butthole Surfers, the song Pepper. I've never even heard of that. The fact that Jonas would pick that is a bit odd.
0: Ricky's in studio. All right, Ricky is already here at the studio.
1: Ricky! And Ricky?
0: And I spoke to him, and he wasn't running down the hallway with a chocolate aisle and some milk about to get shot, okay? This is not Boys in the Hood. I talked to Ricky.
1: Dang.
0: Ricky confirmed that. By the way, how great were chocolate aisles back in the day? Ricky confirmed that that there was a member of the show that did force the change to the Butthole Surfers in hour one of the program,
2: which we all know that it wasn't me, so it could only be Lorena, Q, or Patty.
0: Why would it be Lorena?
2: I don't think it was Lorena, so
3: a band called Butthole Surfers, I would be fired.
1: Oh, really?
3: Yes.
2: I mean, I don't think you'd be fired.
3: You guys would say, go away, Lorena. Why would you put that on here?
1: That's why I thought Jonas picked that song. I wasn't sure what was going on there.
0: By the way,
2: Jonas's brain is working right now.
0: Oh my goodness. Hey, you want to hear
2: whatever it was you were thinking? I wish you would have said it. That's all I know. I could see what you was going to say. You was going to say something, but then
0: in the holster.
2: Back
0: in the holster.
2: Back in the holster.
0: You want to hear a wild story? So I don't know if you guys were familiar.
2: I heard one.
0: I don't know if you guys were familiar with the tale of Mike Pennell of the NFL offensive lineman who apparently there was a. And I read the article last week or the week before on ESPN, and it was a defensive tackle. Last week or the week before, there was a deep dive done by ESPN about how Mike Pennell was dating some woman, and her remains were found on a property that he had recently sold in the Dominican Republic. And so family members wanted him to be questioned for it. They went all in. It was a long, lengthy article talking about, you know, their relationship and his whereabouts and all the other things that came along with it. And ESPN deleted the story yesterday because it contained errors. And it contained errors because Mike Pennell and his representatives provided documents and proof. They were nowhere near the Dominican Republic at the time of the disappearance of the woman whose remains were found, and they had nothing to do with any of this.
2: Does that mean they have nothing to do with it, or they just weren't there?
0: Like, they got rid of the story. They didn't just retract it. They deleted the entire story. They said, yeah, we made some mistakes on the story, and it's gone. And so, you know, his representative's like, listen, man, we showed geo-tracking. We showed everything. We were not there. We don't know why anybody's calling us about this. And it's just wild to think that you could go that far into a story talking about a body found on a property, involvement, money, and all the other things that they were talking about inside the article, and then come back, 2 weeks later and just say, yeah, we made a mistake. Sorry about that. And we're just going to let it be. If I was him, I would be pissed. If I was his representatives, I'd be talking to him about, hey, man, how do you want to handle this? Because that is a pretty damning mistake to make. That you sort of lead people down the path of, did he have anything to do with a body found on the property at an old home that he owned in the Dominican Republic? To, yeah, we just screwed that up and we made a mistake 2 weeks later.
1: I hope he sues Mickey Mouse, you know, get some money back or something for it. Because part of it nowadays, world is like you have to prove your innocence, you know, and like it's like everyone's instead of them trying to prove you're guilty. And so that's how we leap to conclusions or allegations about things, and it sticks with that reputation or someone's brand moving forward. So I hope he's able to get some compensation for this too, man. It's messed up.
0: Yeah, that sucks. But
2: I have not for you.
0: What? Why not? Why not?
2: Because I don't know enough about this topic, so I'm going to stay away from it.
0: What do you mean? I mean, false accusation.
2: I'm just saying you don't have to be somewhere for something to happen with your property. That's all I'm saying.
0: Damn. We
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0: I want to go back to what Sam Amick reported, okay? Because while we get so concerned about it is under consideration to hold off on signing an extension by Nikola Jokic, Sam Amick had this in The Athletic over the weekend. While the chatter will likely continue until there's another long-term commitment from the 31-year-old, team sources tell The Athletic, the Jokic is still signaling a desire to remain in the Mile High City past his current contract. Those sources, granted anonymity to speak candidly on the matter, say the Nuggets still have a great deal of confidence that Jokic's stated plan to be a Nugget forever that was shared in late April remains intact. Still, the situation will be worth monitoring until there's some sort of final formal resolution about Jokic's future. Yes, until the name is signed on the contract, there's always going to be concern. But the Nuggets are out here projecting all the confidence in the world. No, we're not listening to this noise. We fully anticipate that he re-signs with us.
13: Which, of course, they would. They're not going to come out and say, yeah, we're scared. You know, uh-oh. Like, this could not... No, you're going to project that everything's fine.
0: Yeah.
13: That Jokic is going to be here. Which, and I will say, like, that's the likelihood. I see that as the likely outcome.
0: Oh, I consider it to be the almost definite outcome.
13: Okay.
0: I'm giving this Jokic could leave thing, like, less than 1%.
13: I'm giving it like 25%.
0: Wow.
13: Yeah.
0: Wow. This,
13: which, hey, look, the
0: they
13: other
0: put
13: side
0: a scare
13: is,
0: into you over the weekend.
13: Don't focus on the 25. Focus on the 75. Okay. 75 is really good.
0: I preferred my 99, but
13: that's
0: all right.
13: Even better.
0: Yeah, that sure
13: I'm
0: is.
13: I'm just saying, I don't know. If they don't do something that changes the look of this team, and I'm looking at, you know, defense and athleticism.
0: Oh, yeah. We know the problems.
13: Yeah, and the ways to truly fix those issues, not Band-Aid them, but actually kind of get in there and fix them, is to trade a Jamal Murray or an Aaron Gordon.
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14: In the round of 32 at the World Cup, both Malik Tillman and Fuller and Balogun found the back of the net. A 2-0 win over Bosnia for Team USA, but Balogun got a red card in the win, meaning he'll be unavailable for the round of 16. In that round of 16, U.S. will play Belgium. Belgium advanced after beating Senegal. Harry Kane and England came from behind over DR Congo 2-1. He had two second-half goals to get that 2-1 victory. In the NBA, the Boston Celtics have agreed to trade Jaylen Brown to the Philadelphia 76ers for Paul George, two first-round picks and two second-round picks. The Lakers acquiring center Walker Kessler from the Jazz, two first unprotected first-round picks and two first-round pick swaps going back to Utah. The 76ers forward Kelly Oubre has agreed to a two-year, nearly $17 million deal with the Pacers. And in Major League Baseball, the Cubs beat the Padres 23-3. Dansby Swanson with 8 RBI.
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22: Down at the New Amsterdam.
0: Yeah, I had no idea this guy had fake dreadlocks until like 2-3 years ago.
1: Those are fake?
0: Yeah. He's got like dreadlock extensions.
1: You didn't hear Petro say that yesterday? Yeah.
23: I didn't think he was being serious.
0: Yeah, it's real. It's an interesting choice, but, you know, good for him. And he did have a hell of a resume, or does. He did well for himself. It is two pros and a cup of joe here on Fox Sports Radio. LeVar Arrington, Brady Quinn, Jonas Knox with you. 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And a reminder that the excitement of the FIFA World Cup is now streaming live on Fox One, the official English streaming platform to catch every unforgettable moment. 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And now we turn it over to the man himself. A Thursday tradition here on this show. He is the great Albert Breer, senior NFL reporter, lead content strategist at the MMQB, and you can get him on X at Albert Breer. AB, good morning.
24: You guys are hating on the Counting Crows, huh?
1: No, that's my song, dude. I picked them. I love the Counting Crows.
24: Oh, okay.
1: Yeah, Jonas is making fun of any lead singer of a band that, you know, actually
2: isn't his.
1: Yeah.
0: Listen, the guy's got fake dreadlocks. Like, it's kind of weird. It's a weird move, but, you know.
24: So I had some friends. I had a buddy in high school who, like, he had they weren't fake. They were, like, actually he grew them, like, his dreadlocks. But some of our other friends said that white people can't have dreadlocks and that they started calling them white naps, which I thought was an interesting.
1: Now you sound like Stephen A. Smith.
0: I mean, come on, Albert. You're giving us a bad name here.
1: Yeah.
0: Jeez.
24: I lost you there for a second because my phone went out.
1: Yeah, you lost it for a second.
24: How about that?
0: Now, are you getting all Team USA'd out for the World Cup? Are you getting into this?
24: Yeah, I was on like a work trip yesterday, so I had just gotten back, and I went to a bar here in the town I live in for the first half of the game, and that was exciting. And yeah, man, like it's actually there are a couple of things I've really liked about the last couple of weeks. First thing is like just the way people have come over and appreciated our country is awesome. And I know it's probably the point now it's almost corny to talk about it, but like it's been really cool to see people enjoying our country and all the different parts of the country and all the stuff that people are discovering being over here. And yeah, man, I don't know anything about soccer, but like that first game against Paraguay, my first reaction was I've never seen an American soccer team play like this. And again, it's not like I'm watching them all the time. You know what I mean? But it looked like, holy crap. Like it looks like a real team, you know? So, yeah, I'm not going to sit here and argue over the red card with you from last night because I don't know. I'm going to leave that one to the experts. But yeah, it's been cool following them.
1: Albert, this
24: How
1: time
24: about you
1: of year.
24: Guys? Are you guys into it?
0: Yeah, it's fine.
1: Oh, yeah. Yeah, of course. I mean, LeVar's not. But
2: I want to see him win, but I'll watch the highlights.
1: Which...
2: I hear people screaming up and down the streets, though, so I don't have to really watch to know if we're doing well or not. I hear profanity when it's bad. I hear cheers and different things when it's good, and I heard a lot more cheers than I heard profanity, and so I figured we won.
24: See, I'm somewhere in the middle. I'm like not going to dress up like Uncle Sam or something like that, you know what I mean? But I'll watch the games, and I'll have fun with my kids.
2: I also hear a lot of fireworks when Mexico wins as well. So I know when Mexico has won, and I know when the U.S. has won. So there you go. Yeah. Okay. Yeah.
1: Albert, wanted to ask you about just some of the things you're looking most forward to at this time of the year. It's more the business of football at this point, but potential contracts, which, you know, potential other issues the NFL is dealing with. I know there's a lot of media stuff out there, like, you know, for example, like NBC and you know, that whole sale of NBC Universal. But like, what's the stuff you're looking at specifically?
24: Yeah, it's going to be interesting to see. I mean, there's that big picture stuff that you're referring to, which I think like the one thing that's interesting about it to me, and I talked to JC Treader about this a couple weeks ago, the new executive director at the union. The players really hold a lot of the cards here, you know, and that, like, the ability to go to 18 games, the ability to expand internationally, like, the players have veto rights on a lot of those things, and a lot of those things need to be negotiated.
0: Oh, man. Are we getting Nantucketed again? Every year at Nantucket.
1: Is that where he's at right now?
0: I think so.
3: Yeah, probably.
1: Not great cell reception.
0: I am! Oh yeah, when he had
2: we in the car. We in the car right now.
0: Yeah, for anybody that wasn't familiar, that was one of the greats. All right, is Albert with us? Albert, are you there?
24: I'm now pulled over, so hopefully the service stands. Am I good?
0: Yeah.
1: Nantucket? Where are you headed right now?
24: Not yet. No, that's later today. I'm actually just in town, which the service in my town's a little sketchy. For some reason, it's way worse today than it was. Like when you guys were doing the update, it cut out like in an area of town where it normally doesn't cut out.
0: Hey, so. Albert, since you're pulled over, will you show us a text exchange between you and a head coach?
24: I don't have any to show you right now.
2: How did you feel about that, though? What's your opinion on that?
24: Where will I be FaceTiming with anybody during this call?
2: Would you ever do something like that? Would you leverage your gig to get out of a ticket with a traffic stop?
24: No, in fact, like this is actually interesting. So I got pulled over a couple weeks ago. And I wasn't texting, the officer said, "Were you texting and were you texting?" Well, I thought you were texting and driving, and I said, "No, I wasn't. I my phone fell, so I reached over to pick it up," and I told him I was coming from work. Now I'd actually been doing TV, and it was like a 10 o'clock show that I was on, and I was driving back. But, like, even in that situation, I didn't pull the I just got off of TV card. He was like, were you really at work? You know what I mean? I'm like, yeah, no, I was at work, you know? Like, he was like, that's weird that you be saying you're coming home from work at 11 o'clock at night. And I didn't even, like, I can't be that guy. You know what I mean? Like, I think it's weird if I expect people to know who I am. I think it's weird if I'm throwing that in people's. So I personally, I'm almost, like, I just won't do it. You know what I mean? But that's me.
0: That's fair.
2: She exposed the fact that 9 is kind of not looked upon favorably in Minnesota. I mean, does that expose anything, AB, in terms of, I mean, you know, coaches like to hold things close to the vest. They don't always like to expose things, but it's not like she didn't state the obvious to the police officer about J.J. McCarthy. I mean, should we be looking at that competition as any differently, just knowing that maybe he is viewed as not as good as what they anticipated?
24: Yeah, I didn't think anything, LeVar, I honestly, I didn't think anything like in that exchange was giving anything away that Kevin said. I didn't feel that way anyway.
2: Okay.
24: Like I mean, maybe you guys saw it differently. You know, like, I think it's pretty apparent the way the Vikings felt about, you know, J.J. McCarthy's culpability in what happened last year. Otherwise, they wouldn't have gone out and gotten Kyler Murray and done all the homework on all the different options they had at quarterback. You know, and I do think this is going to be, you know, a fair and open competition. The people that I've talked to there have, you know, said that they want to give J.J. McCarthy a legitimate shot to pull his career off the mat, you know, and, like, I think that part of it is, a lot of it's going to come down to, you know, his mindset and his ability to compartmentalize everything that happened last year and to just go out and compete. And I think that's the main thing. You know, like, last year, they were going to put competition in the room. They wanted to put competition in the room. It's just that Sam Darnold and Daniel Jones had better opportunities elsewhere, so it didn't work out. So they pivoted and, you know, said, okay, like, we're putting our flag in the ground and McCarthy's our quarterback and we're letting our team know that, and it didn't work. The thing is, if it had been a competition last year, it would have been with the backdrop that JJ was the 10th pick in the draft. And so he has

0: 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It's been 2 years now, and it still looks like the day it went on.
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2: Tend to want to get into business with him based on how he's handling things on the way out with San Francisco.
3: Well, I think this is like, I don't know who's advising him. I think the answer might be no one right now, because the way he's handled it's been horrific. It's pretty simple, guys, right? Like, you want out of San Francisco, they don't want you there. All you had to do was show up in the spring. You show up in the spring, and you know, like, you make your presence apparent, and they're going to cut you, and you can go on your way and sign with whoever. And, you know, like, by dragging this out now, you're going to have to go through that whole song and dance at the start of training camp. How's that going to play out? I don't know. And I think for all the other teams, and Washington's included in this, now you have to ask the question, how badly does this dude really want to play, right? Mm-hmm. Like, how much of this for him is about getting back on the football field? And what am I getting if I bring him in? And you know, I think for Washington and everybody else, that's the operative question. Because if he really wanted to play that badly, right? If he really wanted to go back and have, give himself the best chance to shove this up you know where on the Niners, right? Like, then wouldn't the move be, I'm going to force them to cut me. I'm going to go sign somewhere in April or May. I'm going to hit the ground running when I get a training camp, and I'm going to have the best year of my career. The fact that he hasn't done that, the fact that he's let this linger for 3 months, I think, you know, as weird as this was to begin with, opens up a whole new set of questions that no football player is going to want to have attached to him. And the main one is, how badly does this dude actually want to play?
4: Well, one player who won't be playing this upcoming season is Brendan Sorsby. We saw his letter. We saw, obviously, the announcements from the CFL and the NFL and everything in regards to the supplemental draft. We were talking before, like, is there any place for him? Is there any reason where if he could play somewhere, it would make sense for him to play in your mind? Or do you think he's just better suited taking this year off, preparing for the combine, if he gets invited, I guess, and then getting ready for the draft in 2027?
3: Yeah, I mean, I think the way you want to look at this, Brady, is, I mean, this is a de facto one-year suspension. Really, what the NFL, the NCAA get out of all of this is precedent. You know, and I just, you'd be a better person to answer this question than me. But, like, I remember, you know, when I was covering the Cowboys, having a conversation with somebody there about Drew Henson. And Drew Henson was obviously a great college quarterback, pushed Tom Brady for 2 years, was all Big Ten the 1 year he started at Michigan, then he went to the Yankees. And I think he spent 3 years in baseball and came back. And I remember talking to Cowboys people who, you know, had been around him when he was there. And they were like, you know, losing the rhythm and timing, being out of it for that long, like, you really, it's hard. There's an effect to that, like, when you're not around it, when you're not playing, when you're not getting the, like, it's just hard to recreate that. And so, like, I know Brendan Sorsby's going to do everything he can try and simulate that. I don't know if it would be worth it for him to go play JUCO or NAIA or whatever else, like, to try to generate that. I think the risk might be greater than the reward there. But it's a really funky, weird spot to be in. And I know, like, some people are going to look at it and maybe compare it to, I mean, you guys remember the COVID year, right? Was it Jamar Chase and Micah Parsons, I think, sat out that year, right, in 2020?
4: Yeah, Micah did.
3: There were a few of them where, like, they sat out that year and became great, great NFL players. So there's a precedent for missing an entire season and being away from a team and just working out for a year and being okay, right? Like, but, you know, I think at quarterback it's a little bit different. So it'll be interesting to see how that plays out.
5: I'm curious in looking at the 49ers, what type of team will they be this year? I didn't give them much of a chance to be very good last season. I know they'll get, you know, Warner back off of the injury, and, you know, Trent is coming back, but he's getting older. I just didn't see that team being

0: And now Q and them were high on them, and they turned out to be right. They were able to win against all odds. Does that magic continue this year, AB, or is this a team that, maybe they might have hit their ceiling at some point last year? Or might hit it this year?
1: I know. I think so much of it's going to come down to health. We've talked about the Steelers' age a lot, and I think the same questions apply with the Niners. So many of their best players are older, have some injury history now. If you look at the core of the team, right, it's Trent Williams, George Kittle, Christian McCaffrey, Nick Bosa, Fred Warner. It's these older guys who've been really good players. Trent's in his late 30s, McCaffrey's 30 now, Nick Bosa, Fred Warner in their late 20s, Kittle is well into his 30s. It's a lot of older players that have had injuries that you're relying on all at once. And so I think two things have to happen. Number one, those guys have to stay healthy. And then number two, you're going to need a wave of young players to come up and play really well. We know they're going to be exceptionally well coached. I think we know they're going to be an efficient team offensively. I think we know they're going to be an aggressive attacking team defensively. That's what they've been while Kyle Shanahan's been there. But I do think they're walking a little bit of this tightrope. And in an interesting way, I think there's sort of an effect to the Trey Lance trade that's being felt now, because of that trade, you're now without first round picks from 21, 22, and 23. And those guys on paper, if you hit on those picks, those be core players for you right now, and you don't have them, And so, it's just sort of like Cleveland that way. It's an interesting scenario. And again, some of these younger draft picks, your Mikel Williams, your the two young defensive tackles, Alfred Collins and CJ West. You're going to need development. Ricky Pearsall, you're going to need development from the younger players in the roster to go with, some injury luck with the older guys.
2: All right. Albert Breer, before we let you go, what does the 4th of July holiday look like in the Breer household this year? Are you guys just ripping through a cooler of PBRs, watching
3: fireworks?
2: Are
3: you in Nantucket? You holding up your pinkies while you drink out there?
2: What's happening?
1: Are you doing, Albert? Yeah, PBR with my pinky up, right? This year we'll be on Nantucket. I got my 9-year-old Drew in the car with me right now, so he's listening to everything.
3: What up, Drew?
4: What up, Drew?
1: Say hi.
5: Hi.
1: Yeah, so there you go.
3: Hey, Drew. I'm going too. Hold on. Okay. Hey, Drew, were you the one getting yelled at the one day?
1: So I don't know if he knows.
0: You were heading to a hockey tournament. Are you the hockey player?
1: No. He's the younger brother.
0: Okay.
1: He's the younger brother. He plays soccer. He's playing tackle football for the first time this year. He plays lacrosse. But no, he was not the one getting yelled at that one time.
0: I mean, he was responsive. The older one was responsive. But he didn't just take it laying down.
1: He's got the biggest smirk on his face right now because he knows it's his brother. we'll be on Nantucket. There had been a water fight in downtown Nantucket where they bring out the fire trucks and they spray everybody. Everybody's got water guns and their hoses everywhere. But I think some of the older people in town didn't like that, so that got canceled last year. It's a real shame.
3: Yeah, it sounds kind of trash. Canceled, being real.
1: Yeah, okay. We'll do fireworks and all of that. So nothing crazy. How about you guys?
3: Yeah. Look for Chopper. Chopper should be somewhere in your vicinity while you're out there.
1: Chopper. Okay.
2: All right, AB.
0: I'm sitting on my roof. AB. I'll be on the rooftop, so watching all the fireworks from a safe distance. Yeah.
2: Well, listen, happy 4th to you and the fam. Enjoy it, and we will do it again next week.
1: All right, thanks, guys. Have a good one.
2: There he is, the great Albert Breer, senior NFL reporter, lead content strategist at the MMQB. Get him on X, at Albert Breer. So, fun stuff with AB there. To try and sift through some of these NFL storylines.
3: Yeah, no, it's always good stuff. But look, here's the reality. Albert doesn't lower his standards. When he's talking about the NFL, when he's talking about his professionalism within it, especially for reporters we've seen, and it's been tested this offseason, that's why you shouldn't lower your standards either. You should think about M Drive, all right? 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

0: It's Two Pros and a Cup of Joe, Fox Sports Radio. LeVar Arrington, Brady Quinn, Jonas Knox with you here. Coming up in a little over 15 minutes from now, we're going to close up shop on this Thursday morning with another edition of The Leftovers. That'll be yours right here on Fox Sports Radio. By the way, be sure to check out our YouTube channel for the show. Just search Two Pros FSR within YouTube. Again, that's Two Pros FSR. Hit the subscribe button. After you've done that, tap the thumbs up icon and comment away. Whether you agree or disagree, let us know what you think. Again, just search Two Pros FSR on YouTube and subscribe. So where did you guys land on the Jaylen Brown trade? As the Celtics went ahead and pulled the trigger, traded Jaylen Brown to the 76ers for Paul George, a couple of first-round picks, a couple of second-round picks, and away we go.
1: Is this not enough compensation for Jaylen Brown? Is that the common criticism for this trade happening?
2: Has Paul George fallen to actually even be a part of that, being the question attached to him being a part of the trade?
1: That's why I ask it, because I see that, but I'm thinking to myself, it's a decent amount of draft picks. You get Paul George in exchange, and I don't know. I'm more posing the question. I don't really haven't followed Jaylen Brown enough with his game. I know he's a really good player, but it feels like it's somewhat fair, and I maybe there was a fracture that was created after the news of, you know, Jaylen Brown being shopped around anyway. And so maybe this was a situation that was untenable for both sides.
0: I think it's when you start at Giannis and then you end up here, I think that's where people look at it and go, what's happening? And all the reports are that there was kind of a panicked move. They didn't need to do it now. There wasn't, you know, it didn't have to happen now. And on top of that, you traded him to the team that just eliminated you and him in the playoffs. So you've made them even better. So now Philly's gotten even better and the Celtics have gotten worse because Paul George, availability has been an issue. He's 36 or 35, whatever it is. And those picks are going to be late round picks. You know, Philly's going to be good. I mean, Philly's roster is really interesting now. All of a sudden, that looks like a team you're going to have to contend with.
2: You have a legit big three.
0: I guess the problem.
2: And they're all black.
1: What makes them
2: they're all
1: legit.
2: Brothers.
1: I was going to say, is that what makes them legit?
2: They're all brothers.
0: I'm with you. It's a good point. Yeah. But I think it also, what's frustrating about it is, the goal for any organization is that ideally you'd like to find homegrown talent that you draft well enough and you can build around those pieces moving forward. And the Celtics did that to where they hit on two lottery picks in Jaylen Brown and Jason Tatum, and they won a title. And then you just started shopping around Jaylen Brown, and I don't know, maybe this is because of the contract and there's new ownership there. Like maybe there's part of that, and they just feel like this is going to give us more flexibility. I look at it and I go, you only have a certain amount of time that window is open, and you're basically putting all of your hope and faith in the organization on a guy who just came back from an Achilles injury and wasn't even available for the Game 7 in the postseason this past year because his knee flared up. Jaylen Brown's been consistently on the court for them more than Jason Tatum has. And the fact that you're going to trade him away to an arch rival, make them better, make yourself worse, and just trust that Jason Tatum's going to be healthy again. I don't know, man. It seems like a pretty awful trade from Boston.
2: Not for Philly.
1: Well, yeah, so you sound like a Boston fan.
0: No,
1: right now, so it's
0: fair and balanced.
1: Why can't we ever trust their front office?
0: We can, just not in this case. They screwed this up.
2: They screwed this one
0: up.
2: I don't. You had a very, very strong tandem in Tatum and Brown. Unless there was some type of, and listen, there were conversations that would pop up like, oh, this is Jaylen Brown's team again, or, you know, oh, how does Tatum, you know, integrate and acclimate coming back from the injury? Like, what is the relationship like now? You know, it's him or me, like reports about, you know, maybe how some of them, you know, either one of them felt about the relationship. It just blows my mind sometimes that you can have something so good and yet it's not good enough. And that this is a classic case of that. right here, right now, because you had two guys that had the capabilities of matching some of the historically good pairs, not triplets, but historically good 1-2, like a Pippen and a Jordan, or a Isaiah and a Dumars, or whatever it may be. You had a great relationship between these two. Disrupting it now, you've basically indicated and have signaled that the short period of time that the Celtics had a run has come to an end. There is no runs for the Boston Celtics right now. So what direction do they go in, and how is Jason Tatum going to handle this as well? Because it is not a better team going into this season.
0: And it's not like those guys didn't get along. There was no personal issue like Shaq and Kobe. You know, if you want to, like, those guys, clearly there was an issue there. And you've seen other pairings or whatnot they've had there was no issues. In fact, Jaylen Brown never requested a trade. He didn't want to be traded. There wasn't. So there's got to be more to it, because it doesn't make sense. And to what Brady said, like, yeah, trust the front office. That's why I think everybody are confused by it, because there has to be more to this for them to just decide, all right, we're just going to walk away from a guy who coming off his best season of his career and still playing at a high level and has played big in big time games for us over the, and he's one of our own. He's a homegrown guy. It's just, it's odd, man. And
2: I'll say this. Tyrese Maxey is a beast in this league. So now you're talking about a younger, hungry, I won't say hungrier, but a hungry player in Tyrese Maxey to continue to prove himself as one of the guys, premier guys in this league. You take that ability that he has to be able to create shots off of the dribble, to be able to score from multiple spots on the court, and you add that with another talent like Jaylen Brown, is that is scary. And if Joel Embiid can stay healthy, if he can just stay healthy, you got to believe that they're the favorites in the East now with that addition. You got to believe far and away. And listen, the Knicks look good, but who knows what that's going to look like. The owner saying what he's saying.
1: The Cavs too.
2: The Cavs are going to be the Cavs. They're going to come up short. Oh, come on, man. I love Spider Mitchell.
1: First off, we don't even know what the roster's going to end up being.
2: James Harden's game stayed somewhere in Houston or Oklahoma or L.A. I don't know, but it never came to Cleveland. It ain't lived in Cleveland. I'm not high on Cleveland.
1: You're hating that.
2: I'm not high on Cleveland.
1: Hating ass.
0: Who would you guys say if you had to guess, who would you say is the favorite to win the East right now?
2: I just said it.
0: Okay, who is it?
2: The Sixers.
0: That's incorrect.
1: It's not.
2: I put that money down. That's good money.
1: It's not the Heat?
0: No.
2: No, it's either the Sixers or the Knicks.
1: Well, I'd say the Knicks then.
0: Yeah, the Knicks are the favorite. Who do you think is second? Shortest odds in the East.
1: Cleveland's got to be up there.
0: Nope.
1: Is this like a surprise team?
3: If the Cleveland Cavaliers win this series, I'll get a sex chain.
1: Is the Pacers?
2: It's the Pistons.
0: No, it's Boston.
2: No way.
0: Even after that,
2: they're off on that. They're way off on that. That's not good money at all.
0: But that's why.
2: Can you take that bet and say they will not come in set, or whatever it is that bet is? Can you put bet on that bet is wrong?
1: It's called Kalshi or Polymark.
0: Yeah.
1: Will they make the playoffs? You can bet no.
0: Yeah.
1: Or will they win the East? You could say no. You can buy those contracts.
2: Yeah, well, the Celtics are not good money for this season.
0: So,
2: at all. No way.
0: So the list of odds here. So the Knicks have the shortest odds to win the East at plus 320. Boston's at plus 425. And then you've got Philly at plus 750. And then Cleveland's all the way down at plus 950 behind the Heat, behind the Raptors. You know, like, I just
2: I don't have any of them teams in it. It's a big drop off. It's a big drop off. I don't know what the Knicks are going to be with the roster after this offseason. I'm just not sure where they're going to be. If they maintain their team, then they should be considered. It could go back and forth between the Sixers and the Knicks for favorites in the East. Don't sleep on Detroit. And for what it's worth, on a very, very quiet, subtle note, because, I mean, they kind of haven't really shown up like they should in the playoffs. The Orlando Magic is a team to watch, man. They really are. It's a talented team. It's a young team. The Magic is a team to watch, but the Pistons.
1: You just love Ben Caro. You love saying his name. You love that dude.
2: I can't even say his name, honestly. Ben Caro? I'm not good at saying his name.
1: You say it all the time.
2: Ben Caro.
1: Yeah.
2: Yeah, anyway. Yeah, I like that. I like that Orlando team, but I just got to say, if you're talking about which side, I would say both sides are pretty top heavy. The West is top heavy with OKC, with San Antonio. I mean, Portland looked pretty good. Like they made a step in the right direction, but who knows what their situation is going to be. I don't know if Drew is going to be back. There are some teams that have potential. The Nuggets, I don't know that they've been the same ever since they lost the first head coach. And they still have talent, but I don't know where they're at. I just look at it as OKC San Antonio. With this trade with Jaylen Brown, you could be saying that this could take – Jaylen Brown has the type of talent. He could take that Philadelphia team to the level of where they can actually compete and beat a team like OKC or San Antonio.
0: Well, you mentioned OKC, San Antonio, the favorites, obviously in the Western Conference.
2: Are OKC and San Antonio?
0: Yeah, the pasty Snowtime Lakers are 20-1 in the Western Conference. So
2: that's good money. Take that.
0: So maybe you and Stephen A. Smith are onto something here.
2: And leave it to you to bring it back faith. To something like that.
1: No Dang. Faith in Luka Doncic and Austin. That's just messed up, man.
0: Yeah.
1: It's messed up.
2: Yeah, but Jonas always wants to try to, like, do that.
0: It's called the thread in radio. It's called Formatics.
2: Okay. You're trying to be like Stephen A. and be provocative and stimulate conversation over things that, like, people go hook and reel every single time. Like, throw race out there. Everybody gets involved.
0: Not me.
2: Everybody gets sensitive. Everybody chooses a side.
0: That's not me. I don't fall for scams like that. Thanks to Incogni.
2: But if you do,
0: 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Up next, we are going to close up shop.
2: Why didn't they say two pros? Why would they make it your name?
0: Making moves, man.
2: Because you're white. Because you're a white boy.
0: That's a great point.
4: Racist.
0: So coming up next, we'll close up shop on this Thursday morning with another edition of The Leftovers right here at FSR.
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0: 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Right after the show, today's pod will be posted. 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
1: Time to find out what's left.
2: Sounds incredible.
1: Here's the leftovers.
0: All right, LaRae, what do we got?
3: I saw the most amazing couple yesterday. I don't know if you saw them, too. They climbed the Empire State Building. Oh,
0: losers.
4: On the outside or the inside?
3: The outside, all the way to the tip top. Their names are Angela and Ivan. They are Russian rooftoppers. They climb tall things all over the place. The Empire State Building is just their newest conquest. They scaled the 200-foot spire that goes all the way to the very, very top. And they hung a flag for peace up on the top. Besides hanging a flag, they took a whole photo shoot. They got engaged, and they also got taken into custody when they got back down to the bottom.
5: Oh, no.
3: That's what I call a love story.
5: Interesting. That's a modern day one. A few questions. Are they like strapped on in it? Are they free scaling these things?
3: Yes, that's actually what they're famously known for, is their death defying safety gear free skyscraper climb.
5: So let's just play out some hypotheticals. If one falls, I mean, probably imminent death. Are we assuming the other one's just going to jump too? It's like a Romeo and Juliet type situation here? Or what
3: we should ask them. We should see if they can come on the show. I would love to ask.
0: I mean, just one crisp gust of wind, and next thing you know, somebody's back. Somebody's back on a dating app before that body hits the ground.
3: You should go check out their social pages. Angela's, she has many videos where she is standing on top of what looks like in San Francisco, the Golden Gate Bridge, one that's not red. She's on the top of that. Just standing, and the wind blowing on her, like she just, it's so majestic, it's beautiful. These two actually already have a documentary on Netflix that was released back in 2024. It's called Skywalkers, A Love Story, and that's where they climb the second tallest building in the world. It's over, it's called the Merdeka 118.
5: Oh, okay. I cannot wait to not watch that. It's gonna be great.
3: Yeah.
4: And I can't not wait to do what you just said.
0: Listen,
3: I'm interested.
4: We're going to do the same thing.
0: I love my wife. I wouldn't climb up a curb for her. Like, jeez. This is ridiculous. These people are losers.
5: What?
0: These people get problems.
5: You're such an idiot.
0: These people are morons, and we got to stop giving them this kind of attention. Enough's enough here.
5: You're so stupid for that.
4: I wouldn't climb a curb.
5: That's not even funny. I don't know why I'm laughing at that. Lorena, what else you got, Lorena?
3: Oh, do you want to go? Let's go this way. We're going to go this way. Another leftover. 2026 is now halfway over. Today is the halfway mark for 2026.
5: Let's go with the other one.
0: Oh,
3: all
0: no!
3: All right. The wedding season is this weekend, you know, the big one, pop culture and sports. The merger tomorrow, of the lifetime, yes. But not everything is ready. Yesterday, workers were seen pulling up the red carpet that was newly installed at their venue. And they're putting in a purple one because Taylor wants it to be purple.
5: Is this Madison Square Garden we're talking about?
3: Yes. Yeah. So they took up the red carpet that they had freshly installed for their event, and she wants it purple.
0: Mm-hmm. Are you guys going to... Because I know you think that I'm going to forget, but are you guys going to apologize for doubting the legitimacy of their relationship now that they're about to get married on 4th of July weekend?
3: I'm still not convinced.
5: Well, yeah, I'm not either. Like, there's still a lot of stuff that goes on like that.
0: Wow, they're really going through with this for this long at Madison Square Garden?
5: Make a lot of money off it, yeah. Dude, Kelsey's involved in garage beer, from my understanding. There's going to be garage beer everywhere plastered out. Private equity company bought them, but they're going to try to sell that, flip that thing for a big number. Just watch. See if you see any garage beer advertisements.
0: Why can't you guys just believe in love? I don't understand.
5: You just said you want to step up a curb for your wife.
0: Yeah, that's true love.
3: You're so chivalrous.
4: I'm about to go love this commode.
0: Damn!
3: Okay. Damn. We are.
0: Hey, it's Jonas Knox. 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
25: And I just want to listen to what you have to say because it's probably going to be stupid.
21: Mark Mosher.
25: I dream sports.
24: That's what my sports brain does.
21: Vic Lombardi.
24: I love sports. It's who I am, it's what I am.
21: Brett Kane.
26: If you beat me, I want you to suffer an immense amount of emotional distress.
21: This is Mosher, Lombardi, and Kane.

0: All right. It's a bit of a Frankenstein sort of show here today as we are into the crazy days of summer vacation. But it's D-Mac here for Brett, and spring is running the board, and Vic is where Vic always is. And, man, what a morning. Vic, definitely going to spend total time talking about the U.S. and Bosnia and the red card and all that. Amazing. And I have let you know I have booked a trip to Seattle. If you want to come, I'd love for you to join.
1: Number one, turn the lights on in the studio.
0: Yeah, I don't know how to do that because they're always spring. You know how to turn the lights on in the studio?
2: I'll figure it out.
0: Okay.
1: So there's not a light switch?
2: Well, I'm usually not here at this time.
0: No, neither am I. So
1: you guys sound off. You sound terrible.
0: I sound terrible. What do you mean?
1: You sound like you don't belong at this time of the morning.
0: Ah, hell no. I'm ready to go.
1: Yeah, Springer looks out of sorts. Listen, we are here today, and for the right reasons, because there is sports news galore, and you have to stay on top of it, even though technically this is a day off for all of us at the radio station, correct?
0: Yes, correct. It was supposed to be. Yes.
1: But this isn't work for us.
0: No.
1: This is what we do. I mean, I would have probably been talking to my wife about all of this for the next 3 hours.
0: Well, anyway. What would she have felt about Marvin Bagley III?
1: Well, here's what I'll tell you what I feel about Marvin Bagley. I've always been, if you missed it, Marvin Bagley signed with the Nuggets last night, a veteran free agent contract, minimum. He'll make 3.7, but it will only count 2.5 against the cap. It's really all they can afford at the end of the bench. It is the backup big to Nikola Jokic. It means, obviously, that Jonas Valanciunas will not be around. I think we already knew that. It's another 6'10" guy to go along with 6'10" Zeke Nagy and 6'10" Daron Holmes. And
0: one more.
1: Yeah, the 6'10" kid they just drafted.
0: Trevon Brazil.
1: So they've got a bevy of 6'10" guys who can either back up Nikola Jokic or at times play alongside Nikola Jokic. Marvin Bagley Jr. is the second overall pick of the 2018 class. Do you remember the number one overall pick of that class by chance?
0: Was it DeAndre Ayton?
1: It was DeAndre Ayton.
0: Do you know that he was high school teammates with DeAndre Ayton?
1: They played together in Arizona?
0: High school, yep.
1: Did they ever lose a game?
0: I would suspect not.
1: I mean, that's insane. The number three overall pick of that draft class, by the way, was one Luka Doncic, who ended up in Dallas after he was traded by Atlanta. So, crazy draft class. Marvin Bagley has moved around. I think this is his fifth different team.
0: Yeah.
1: Really hasn't caught on. He's gotten better. He's a good backup. He's a, you know, get you 10 points, 5-6 boards. He'll basically get you what Jonas Valanciunas got you, but for a fraction of the price.
0: Is he a Timu version of Mitchell Robinson?
1: Mitchell Robinson is a much more dominant rebounding center. That guy would block shots and rebound. I think Mitchell Robinson's numbers are far superior than Marvin Bagley's.
0: Oh, no doubt. I mean, that's why I'm saying. Is it a discount version? Because I saw the numbers that, how about Robinson just going to the Celtics? Like, all right.
1: I know.
0: All right, New York.
1: The only difference between, I'll say this, the one advantage that Marvin Bagley has over Mitchell Robinson is Mitchell Robinson can't shoot. And at least Bagley has some semblance of a shot.
0: Yeah, lefty.
1: He's got a floater. He can hit a couple threes.
0: Yeah.
1: Mitchell Robinson's just sort of a rim presence.
0: All right, so why do you think... listen, I like this move. Bagley's one of those weird dudes. Like, sometimes he looks unbelievable. Other times he disappears, right? Like, you just never quite know. I don't really know how to explain how you're the number two draft pick overall. You're unbelievable at every stage. And then you just sort of peter out to he's only 27 years old and he's doing vet minimum deals. I mean, this is when you're supposed to, he should be making $30 million a year, Vic.
1: Well, at least it didn't work for whatever reason. He couldn't get to that level everybody expected him to get to. He's at a level now where he's on a vet minimum and this is where his career is. He can come here and play some good backup minutes and just sort of hold the fort, right?
0: Mm-hmm.
1: He can block shots. The Nuggets need more of that, clearly. But I'm just wondering, the Nuggets have to fill the roster, D-Mac.
0: Yeah.
1: They got 15 spots on their roster.
0: Well,
1: all right.
0: Okay.
1: The big one
0: Yeah.
1: The one that we're waiting on.
0: Yes.
1: The one that is going to resonate no matter where he lands.
0: Yes.
1: Is LeBron James.
0: Yes.
1: Now, I know for a fact that the Nuggets are in on this.
0: Okay.
1: What in on this means is they're talking to LeBron James and his people.
0: All right. Well,
1: I don't see them as the favorites.
0: Let me just back you up there a little bit. Who's they?
1: The Nuggets front office. Whoever you constitute as they.
0: Well, I think they is important in this one.
1: I'm sure Josh Kroenke's had conversations with LeBron James.
0: Stan Kroenke having conversations with LeBron James?
1: I'm sure that they've all had conversations with LeBron James. I heard a little bit of your show yesterday.
0: I'm sorry.
1: And I agree with a lot of what you were saying. But I'm going to start with this on LeBron.
0: Okay.
1: If you were to rank the teams that are favored to land him, I still consider Golden State number one on the list.
0: Why?
1: Because of the... Does he want to play his final year or years with his buddies? Or does he want to play to win? If he wants to play with his buddies,
0: yeah,
1: with a chance to win, Golden State, hands down, is the choice. If he wants to have a shot at winning it all, Denver has the advantage. It depends where he wants to go with that. Because if he goes to Golden State, just the relative age of that outfit, you're not winning the NBA championship there. You're just not.
0: He has, Vic, zero chance to win at Golden State. Zero. Not a little bit, or not maybe. It's zero in Golden State.
1: Well, it depends if Jimmy Butler gets back. If Jimmy Butler somehow recuperates before the deadline, before playoff time, they got a chance. If not, all is lost.
0: Their whole thing was kind of based that we'd trade for Anthony Davis, and that's not happening.
1: Yeah.
0: Washington's not doing it. It's a huge hole for them. And how? Listen, I got you. You want to play with your buddies? Fine. I happen to know, I don't know how buddies they are, but I know like LeBron and Jamal Murray have a really good relationship.
1: Well, these guys all have relationships. Listen, they're all friendly. They're all, at what point though do these relationships really matter? Remember.
0: Got me.
1: Remember, let me tell you this. LeBron had a great relationship with Anthony Davis to the point where he recruited him to L.A.
0: Right.
1: How'd that turn out?
0: Well, not great, obviously.
1: Yeah. I don't know how far. These relationships are great on the surface, but at the end of the day, it's still a business. At the end of the day, you got to win.
0: All right, you said Golden State is...
1: Hey, hold on. Relationships. Do you think Nikola Jokic has a great relationship with Bogdan Bogdanovic?
0: I'm questioning it today.
1: Yeah. You wonder about that relationship when Bogdan turned down a vet minimum in Denver to go to Houston?
0: I'm wondering about it today.
1: Are you kidding me? I'm still shaking my head over that one.
0: Unless Bogdan really, either he really isn't that tight with Nikola, which seems absurd, or
1: he's playing basketball with him right now.
0: I gotcha. He's played with him for years. It would appear, and you would think they're pals, but, I don't know. I will say, I don't know what Bogdan's financial situation is in life, but maybe he needs the extra few hundred thousand that you save when you don't pay state tax in Texas.
1: He just made $16 million last year.
0: I don't know what to tell you. Maybe Bogdan is foolish with money.
1: Yeah.
0: Maybe he's buying scratch tickets too often. I have no idea.
1: We don't know the extent of this stuff. And it's certainly a distinct advantage to go to a non-state tax city.
0: But what else would it be? All right, hold on. Let me ask you this. Were the Nuggets interested in Bogdan?
1: Yes.
0: Well, okay. For sure. They were interested in Bogdan.
1: Yes, of course.
0: Okay. All right. Well, I don't know how to explain that. There's no way it's because he doesn't like Nikola. That's ridiculous. That's absurd.
1: That's what I'm saying. You speak of relationships and fun and go play with your friends. I think that only goes so far. It really does. It only goes so far. Well, relationships are great. Basketball and business is why you're there.
0: Well, let's talk about motivations for LeBron then. Because there's no way it's money. Zero chance is money. I mean, who knows with AI and looking stuff up and net worth. But he's a billionaire. LeBron James is a billionaire. Yeah. He's actually in such a unique class. As unique as Nikola Jokic is, he's in another class.
1: Yes.
0: A crazy other class that he might be the only member of.
1: Mm-hmm.
0: Vic, how much money do you think LeBron James makes a year
1: off the court.
0: Period.
1: Yeah, off the court. Period. I mean, with all this business interests that he has on the side, at this point, I think, given the, how long he's played in the NBA, he's the wealthiest NBA player ever.
0: Right.
1: You know? And I know his role models. His role models are guys like Magic Johnson, who went on beyond basketball and made a killing, right?
0: Mm-hmm.
1: Guys beyond the game that made a killing. I know LeBron wants to do that. And I heard a bit of your show yesterday, and I do agree. What better way to wade into those waters, right? The money waters.
0: Yes.
1: Than to partner up with a person who, and I don't know if everybody knows Stan Kroenke's story, but Stan Kroenke is a brilliant businessman. I mean, brilliant. Who was vastly successful financially before he married. And he has continued to be brilliant. So what better way to go into that mode of your life than to partner up here in Denver?
0: Dude, they're going to form NBA Europe, where Joker's agent is a key person to get that going. I know LeBron's interested in movies and TV and that sort of production element. He's already doing it. And I don't know if you caught this note. He wants to document this season
1: yes.
0: for some sort of production, which is a huge indication

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1: I don't have to worry about it.
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4: Just in a place in Los Angeles where LeBron resides.
5: I mean, correct.
4: They are there a lot. And they are friends, and they've been associates and friends for a long time. So I'm not disagreeing with you. There's a lot at play here. There's a reason he's decided that this is going to be his final season. He's going to play for, I don't know how much he ends up playing for, not as much as he's worth, I can tell you that. And if he's available, that's the one guy and the one area where I think the Nuggets would say, all right, let's go all in this year.
5: Yeah. Second apron.
4: All in.
5: No problem with the second.
4: All in.
5: No big deal.
4: With that guy, let's go all in. And I know there are a lot of people who don't like the prospects of LeBron James playing here. There are some that don't. I've had my issues with LeBron over his career, like most people have. But at the same time, I'm looking at a dude who has defied all logic, defied Father Time, and still produces at an unreal level. Forget the corporation that he is, that's LeBron Incorporated. The player that he is still a vastly entertaining and productive player.
5: Do you think the more time goes on, the more realistic it is for both LeBron and for Peyton Watson to be back here?
4: I don't know. The Peyton Watson news, the fact that his name hasn't come up with other teams yet.
5: It feels like he's down to one team.
4: And the longer it goes,
5: yeah.
4: The longer it goes, people are utilizing their cap space.
5: Yeah.
4: The better for the Nuggets.
5: Right.
4: The fact that he didn't all of a sudden that there was no qualifying offer made on day one.
5: Right.
4: For Peyton Watson.
5: Right.
4: I think that ship has sailed. I think he's a Nugget.
5: Okay. All right. I'm excited to get into all of it. And we can't wait to figure out how to turn the lights on.
4: The fact that you guys cannot find a light switch doesn't surprise me one bit, number one. The fact that Springer's up this early in the morning does surprise me. Look at Springer. He's just staring into the abyss. Springer, do you even know where you are right now?
6: I'm absorbing all of your fantastic takes.
4: You're just sitting around. Look at you. I want to talk to you, Mark Springer, today, not just D-Mac.
5: Oh, for sure. Well, Springer's about to settle in for a nice, smooth 7-hour day here. So,
4: holy moly.
5: Or 6-hour. Quite a few hours of the Mark Springer
4: experience. It's going to take him an hour just to figure out where he is.
5: Well, let's take a break and get the lights on. And we'll get into the World Cup. Like I told you, I'm going to Seattle, Vic. I looked into the tickets.
4: Good luck. You're
5: screwed. Holy cow.
4: Did you think you were going to go to Seattle and get a $75 seat? Are you crazy? You're going to be watching it outside on a television screen, paying $75 to watch it on a screen.
5: Dude, I'll tell you how stupid I am with this planning this trip in a heartbeat. It's a funny story that's coming up.
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2: 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Eastbound 70 at Sheridan, crash in the left lane. As a wreck, westbound 70 passes Coward Boulevard. And trouble out of Aurora. Problem on northbound 225 approaching I-70. 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
4: All right, here we go, Vic. I know you and the music, bud. You gotta like this one.
5: So funny. The entire globe thinks that this is our national anthem. There are people in Norway going, huh,
4: this is it, huh?
5: Catchy anthem in the U.S.
4: This is the one, huh, guys? Oh, yeah.
5: There are people in Bosnia right now going, wait a minute, I thought Washington, D.C. was the capital of the U.S. It's West Virginia?
4: To the place. I mean, it's catchy.
5: I'm going to tell you something. Spring, I know you're a soccer fan. Who would have known that the sport of soccer... So many of you out there consider it anti-American. You just won't tolerate soccer. How many people ever thought that the sport of soccer would unite this country like no other? You tell me, outside of college football, another sporting event that has the entire stadium singing along at the end of a game, exalting our patriotism. You tell me. Well, when's the more patriotic you felt than last night when
6: like,
5: the Fox cameras let
6: like
5: it roll?
6: We like proving our dominance over other countries. So a sport that gives us the opportunity to do that, it juices us up.
5: But how cool is it for, and they got it last night, A-plus to the broadcast crew.
4: Oh, they almost blew
5: it. A-plus. They almost did. But so many of these broadcast crews overthink this stuff,
4: yeah.
5: And they talk over these moments, like the stadium moments, the opening introductions, yeah. the national anthem. Things that take place at the stadium where only they experience. That thing at the end of the game with all the fans singing along, the coach who's from Argentina singing along.
4: Singing West Virginia was hysterical.
5: I mean, it's absolute magic, and it's beautiful. And it's a patriotism that we lack and lacked for many years here in our country. You see this stuff all the time in other countries, but the fact that we had that last night, that's so cool, man.
4: That was awesome. And they were this close to blowing it, but somebody in that truck, Vic, somebody in that Fox Sports production truck should get a raise today.
5: I mean, John Denver.
4: Our guy.
5: John Denver.
4: Our guy.
5: Our guy. Is the author of, what would you call this right now? The world thinks John Denver is, who authored the national anthem? That's who he is right now.
4: Right now he is. Right now, that's, I mean, all right.
5: He's quick, more quick, powerful than Betsy Ross.
4: Quick poll question. Better song national anthem, that or Freebird?
5: That.
4: Why?
5: I don't know. It's just the way it plays out. And, hell, I've never even been to West Virginia, nor do I aspire to go there. But just the way it's sung, the way it's easy to play out at a stadium. I don't know.
4: It's something, isn't it?
5: Yeah.
4: I mean, we got hit with a little Freebird, you know, three or four songs in.
5: Yeah, but you're not going to sing along with 90,000 people in a stadium.
4: No, it's not the same
5: Let me see him match that in El Estadio Azteca.
4: You know what soccer is at the end of the day? Is an arm around your shoulder. It is. It's an arm around your shoulder sort of sport. You see it all the time. I'd say unlike any sport that exists. Guys hug and guys fist bump and the whole thing. But tell me a sport that has the more arms around each other moments than soccer.
5: D-Mac, did you see at the end of that game the Bosnian coach going up to every single one of his players and kissing them on the cheek?
4: I actually, true story, and I might have had a glass of wine last night, but when the Bosnian coach did that,
5: yeah,
4: and then he took his team and they went to their supporters behind the net, I really, this is crazy. I started crying because
5: it's just so cool. It's so
4: because
5: it's national.
4: As excited as I am for America, and I am.
5: Yeah.
4: I'm going to Seattle. I'm about to tell you a very stupid story here in a second. Yeah. What have they gone through?
5: Yeah.
4: The Bosnians. What have they done to get to that point?
5: Yeah.
4: What does it mean to them and their country, Vic?
5: You know, just do some research on Bosnia. Go back and look up Sarajevo and that whole area. My mother's been there several times because there's a Medjugorje is the name of it. It's where a lot of Catholics go for this little retreat. But the point is, that country, you're exactly right. I mean, it's so war-torn, it's named after two different regions,
4: right,
5: crying out loud. And the fact that they got to that spot is a victory in itself.
4: Yesterday on the air, Dan Tanner was doing fun facts, which we were having a good time with. He didn't realize that was Yugoslavia. He didn't understand He never heard of Sarajevo. And Spring, I'm not trying to put you on the spot here, but you're a little bit younger too. How aware are you of like the Sarajevo Winter Olympics? I mean, does that ring any kind of bells with you whatsoever?
6: Too young. I've heard Yugoslavia.
4: You've heard
6: that's a thing I've heard of. Yeah.
4: Well, they have the Olympics. Spring, the actual Olympics in an area that was ripped apart by war shortly thereafter, Vic. And listen, man, I'm rooting for the United States, but I'm not rooting against countries like that, Vic. That's
5: the beauty of the World Cup and the Olympics, and you know, you can even bring in the baseball thing. What's the baseball one? We've been rooting for the baseball teams recently.
4: It's what do they call that one?
5: The classic.
4: Yeah, the World Baseball Classic, WBC.
5: The beauty of these events is that it brings culture to the sport. Mm. Every team possesses its own culture. Like, remember the Venezuelan team, the way they partied and celebrated every hit, everything they did. It was just cool to watch. And that's what I love most about World Cup soccer. I've been a World Cup soccer fan since I was a wee little boy. Since I remember sitting in front of the television watching Paolo Rossi and the Italian team win in Mexico City. All right? And I grew up, I never missed a World Cup no matter who's playing. World Cup soccer. Not all soccer, World Cup soccer. And the reason is culture. All the different cultures involved. All the different people involved. All the different stories, nations coming together. And I know it sounds syrupy, but that's meaningful to me. Mm. It really is. And what better place to do that than in our country, where we've taken a lot of heat for that, but we have all these cultures here. We welcome them. They're playing for their own countries. And it's our country that's singing West Virginia.
4: Amazing.
5: After a win. It's just beautiful, man. I love it.
4: All right. Balogun's red card. Talk to me.
5: It's a joke. That referee, do some research. He was...
4: They went to VAR, though, yeah, Vic.
5: I know they went to VAR, but when you slow-mo everything, you can VAR. You can turn... You can turn a stabbing into something different on VAR. VAR, mm-hmm. I get it. It looked horrendous in slow-mo. But let me ask you a simple question.
4: Sure.
5: Was there malicious intent?
4: No, he's not even a defender.
5: He didn't even know the dude was there.
4: No, of course not.
5: He didn't even know he was there.
4: It looks terrible, but
5: it's awful.
4: It was not intentional.
5: If you slow-mo anything, you can make it look intentional.
4: Well,
5: but if you believe that guy intentionally tried to de-cleat, listen, what do they call that? Spikes down? Whatever?
4: Sure.
5: He didn't intentionally try to do that.
4: No. And then they were putting up the side-by-side where Messi did something that looks, in slow motion, way worse. And saying, well, it wasn't even a foul with Messi, never mind a red card. It was, listen, if you want to give him a yellow card on that's fine.
5: Yeah.
4: Because if you miss a tackle,
5: and
4: it's dangerous, you get a yellow card. Happens all the time,
5: just
4: that's fine.
5: Use some common sense. in this situation, you are in the knockout stage. Not only are you impacting this game, you're impacting the rest of the tournament.
4: Yeah.
5: And that's what they're going to do. Going into the Belgium game now without your best striker, your best goal scorer.
4: Best scorer.
5: The most dangerous player you have on your team. What a loss. And I'm at a loss for words, to be honest with you, because that second goal secured it for the U.S., but all I could think about was not having this guy Monday night against Belgium. And Belgium's the team that knocked out the U.S. What year was that? Spring? What year was Belgium?
6: 2014.
5: Yeah. I remember that game, and Belgium was just too much for the U.S. This is a different U.S. team. All right, first of all, it's a better U.S. team. They've got a lot of firepower. But you're going to need it all at this stage of the Cup. And having a guy who can finish, if you guys noticed, who's winning these games? Finishers. Yeah. Harry Kane yesterday, that comeback win.
4: Yep.
5: He finished. You got to have finishers on your roster. You're not going anywhere.
4: Okay, so with the soccer, it's funny. I was talking to my younger son, Vic, is my size, smaller to a degree, and he's like, he should be a 6'2", 235-pound meathead linebacker, because he's kind of a meathead kid. But I love him. I do love him. And he's up there, and he goes, hey, Dad, 4th of July, U.S. England. I'm pumped. And I go, yeah, that's not happening. There's a rumor about that. Like a week ago, he's, what? That's not happening. Who's going to win the soccer bowl, Dad?
5: Wait a minute. He thinks that the U.S. is playing England?
4: Well, because there was a moment like a week ago before all the seedings were out, and there was speculation that if certain things fell a certain way, that may line up. There was a possibility that was a while ago.
5: You know, bless him, right? That's like when your wife tries to, my wife tries to suddenly talk sports with me, and she loves it,
4: yeah,
5: but she doesn't, like, she's, and you try to ease into the conversation without being insulting.
4: Right, like for a hockey, a hockey game, when's halftime? It's like, want to kill you with the details here.
5: Yeah.
4: But to a bigger point, he's a kid who's this kind of classic meathead thing. Although he played soccer as a real little kid who didn't, he's at least caught up, like, oh, I got to watch this. This is a big deal. I got to be part of this. And he did call it, which I did laugh, the soccer bowl. And I think he was just trying to be a jerk and be funny about it. But that's America right now. That is America. Vic, come on now. That is America right now. And there's nothing wrong with it. It's D-Mac, fine.
5: I made this case last week. And tell me, Spring, as well, if you guys think I'm off base here. I don't know how many people watched that game last night. I'm not certain what the ratings are. We'll know sometime today. But if this U.S. team were to advance to the finals,
4: it would be
5: the most watched sporting event in U.S. history, more than any Super Bowl has ever given us. More than any Super Bowl has ever given us. It will be the most watched, because it will bring people to the table that you're unaware of. I mean, again, we're a country of immigrants, D-Mac.
4: Mm.
5: There are a lot of people out there that you think watch the Super Bowl that don't. I think this event and the way it's, I mean, look at it right now. Look at what this team is already doing at this round. They're already bringing people to the table that don't even like soccer, and they're watching it.
4: All right, but you're talking, like, I was just going to go more than USA-Canada gold medal game.
5: It'll be the most watched, I believe, the most watched sports televised game ever.
4: Well, they got a long way to go before they get there, but at least they're on the right path. So we do have some vacation, and Vic is right. We weren't even going to be on the air today, but there's too much pressing things for us not to be on the air. Okay,
5: we'd be talking about this stuff anyway with our friends. What's the difference?
4: So that's going to explain why today on the air is a bit of a mishmash, but everybody who's on the air today is happy to be volunteered for it, by the way. Everybody who you'll hear today obviously has no life and wanted to be, participate.
5: That's probably the best way to put it.
4: Yeah.
5: We are the guys with no lives.
4: Right, because we wouldn't be canceling an airline reservation to be doing this. And other people have made plans at the station, which is fine because this was supposed to be a day off. That being said, my family, me and my wife, we've never been to Seattle or Vancouver. Vic, never been there.
5: Okay, it's beautiful. It's beautiful. I've been to both of those cities. It's beautiful.
4: Yeah.
5: It's very expensive.
4: Yeah, well.
5: And you're going there for possibly the most expensive ticket
4: check this
5: in the world check at that out. Moment.
6: So we're going. I know you don't make. I probably know the range of your salary. I don't know what it is, but good luck getting a ticket.
4: Well, here's what I did. So first of all, we talked about it, and then I was very brazen. I'm like, if they win, we're going to Seattle. I'm saying this like in the middle of the game, right? So when Tillman scores on the free kick, which was what a shot, by the way, Tillman, that was unbelievable. I just start one thing at a time. I go, hun, get out. Like, let's book our air flights. So, bam, we book our air flights, okay. Right?
6: How much that cost you? I'm just curious.
4: A ticket to Seattle. One way was $250 round trip on Southwest. You know, no big deal.
6: Do you have companion fare?
4: Oh, we got. Yeah, we got kind of. We have a little discounts on that sort of stuff. So that's not that big of a deal. She has to come back for work on Monday. I don't. So I'm like, all right, well.
6: What do you mean you don't?
4: I'm on vacation.
6: Oh, you are? Okay.
4: Oh, yeah, I'm off. I'm supposed to be off today. So, so she's going to come back, and I go, well, I'm going to stay. I'm going to stay, and, you know, I want to go to the game. So what do I do next? Do I look at tickets for the game? No. Why would I do that? Airbnb, non-refundable, 4 nights. Where are we going to stay? We're not going to rent a car. We'll save money there. Stay near the Space Needle, right, Vic? Everything's got to be relatively close to the Space Needle, I think. So Airbnb, some sort of bordello. Who knows what kind of
6: oh, you're crazy, dude.
4: Place I'm doing that. So now I've got non-refundable flight, non-refundable Airbnb. So I'm sunk in a couple grand here, right? And I go, time to get a ticket. To get in the door. And I'm looking like on SeatGeek. $3,000, Vic, to get in the door for one ticket.
6: That's
4: I'm
6: not
4: looking
6: a surprise.
4: For one ticket.
6: All for a chance to sing Country Road at the end of the game. Have you
4: I didn't do it. I don't have the money for that. I don't. And you know what? If I gotta stand outside the stadium with the tens of thousands of other people, hey, that's fine. Because I'm there for the experience.
6: That's just fun, to be honest with you.
4: Yeah.
6: Dude, have you ever been to a Premier League game?
4: I have not.
6: Okay.
4: I would love
6: to
4: do that. So,
6: part of the fun there, too, is they take it next level. I didn't go to the Arsenal game, but I went to their stadium. And before the game, all the fans go in the streets and march down the street to the stadium.
4: There we go.
6: And a lot of that pageantry is what makes soccer special. And you're going to see that in Seattle outside of the stadium. So partake. Hey, and there'll be some places, there'll be some tented places for you to stay if you want to outside the Seattle streets.
4: You know, Vic?
6: That have been there all year.
4: I have wormed my way into places in the past. There was a Super Bowl I didn't have a ticket for. I found a vendor ticket, like somebody who sells hot dogs dropped their vendor ticket, and I got into a Super Bowl with that. This is before 9/11,
6: I believe you can.
4: So I'm not going to do anything illegal. I am not. I won't do that.
6: Have you tried the media route?
4: I have tried that. We tried that about a week ago, and that is a wing and a prayer that exists.
6: I wouldn't even know. How do you apply for a media pass?
4: Kevin Shockey, our program director, went through FIFA, and the applications were due in March. So, of course, right? Like, you know, here we are.
6: Well, I mean, if you go through FIFA, they're going to say, okay, great. Here's the process. It's also how much money under the table are you going to pay us for these tickets?
4: Exactly. It's stuff like that. I don't know. We've tried. I'll keep trying. It'll be an adventure. But Vic, how many adventures do we get in our lives at this point, right? Like, not to be too cynical, but it's been awesome to see NBA championships and Stanley Cups. And me and you, we've seen multiple, at least with the Avs, and Super Bowls and the whole thing. We've done it all.
6: It's those experiences you remember. You know, I think back at all my years in this business, and what are my fondest moments? It's exactly that. It's standing on top of the Green Monster in the 2007 World Series.
4: Wow.
6: Looking down on the field saying, oh my God, the Rockies are playing in the World Series, and I'm standing atop the Green Monster. It's stuff like that that just, you'll never forget it. You know, when I worked in Austin, Texas in the 90s, in the World Cup, the last World Cup that was in the United States, the team from Bulgaria trained in Austin. The Bulgarian national team. And if you remember, it was a Cinderella story. That team got to the Final Four, the semifinals. Because we were embedded with that team, and I went to all of their practices, and their sweeper would just sit there and smoke a cigarette during practice, and we got to know them, and I got to go to New York City for the semifinals with the Bulgarian team. One of the greatest experiences I've ever had in sports.
4: Awesome.
6: It was so cool.
4: That is amazing. All right. Well, this is. By the way, I'm doing all this, Vic, for the round, the Sweet 16. I'm not even in the quarterfinals.
5: I know.
4: I mean, what is this going to be like? What is this country going to be like if they beat Belgium? I'll tell you this. They had to win last night. This would all have been a facade. If they didn't win last night, it would have. You know what it would have felt like to me? You took Turkey lightly, sure. Turkey J lightly, and you lost, and that sucked. And you really weren't all that serious about it. And you really should have been more serious about the whole thing. They needed to win yesterday, and now to me, it's cemented. Like, this is a wild success for Team USA
5: It's already a success, but they still, you know, people keep chiming in saying they have no shot. Are you guys watching the same tournament I'm watching? What do you mean no shot? How many of you thought Germany had a shot? How many of you thought the Netherlands had a shot?
4: Of course.
5: What is a shot exactly? Senegal was a couple minutes away from eliminating Belgium. Don't tell me about a shot. Of course the U.S. has a shot here. This team is playing great soccer. I watched that entire game last night, all right? And I watched Italy play against that same Bosnia team. Different sport, it seemed, last night. U.S. was in control the entire time. The entire time. Bosnia played some neutral zone trap crap. Left wing lock. I don't even know what the hell they were doing. Right. They were boring, playing defensive soccer. They were outmanned, out-athlete. They weren't on the same page. The U.S. team was better. And it's about time we acknowledge that.
4: All right, well, let's go. We'll get back to the Nuggets news. The Nuggets have added a new player, if you didn't hear it overnight. Happened kind of late last night. And where do we stand with LeBron? Who knows what breaking news will happen while we're on the air today? It's Mojo Lombardi and Kane on 92.5.

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0: All right, it's D-Mac here for Brett, and Springer is here, and Spring is going to be here, you're here, and then he's going to stay here and be on with Dan Tanner later. You have to understand, this was scheduled to be like kind of a big company vacation day, that sort of thing, and, you know, so a lot of people very, very reasonably have made plans because of it with the holiday and all, and but there's just too much going on, and the bat signal was put out last night, Vic. Like, who wants to, who's available? Who's even here? And you know, so almost everybody else who's not here had significant other plans,
1: sure.
0: Like they couldn't get out of. So that's kind of explaining just what's going on here today.
2: I think what you're trying to say is we're all losers who never have plans, and we're just boring sports nerds, vastly available. At moments, no moments notice.
0: Well, let's
2: right?
0: check That's in. Spring, why are you available?
3: I don't know, man. It's what, today's July 2nd? Mm-hmm. It's not the 4th.
0: See, it's you know what I'm saying? It's attitudes like that right there.
2: I'm available because I think my wife said something like, hey, let's do something fun for the 4th. I go, okay, yeah, let's stay around and play golf. I'm good at that. So I wasn't good. She wanted to go to the mountains. I was like, that's not fun to me. Let's just play golf.
0: The mountains aren't fun to you?
2: What am I going to, if I went to the mountains, I'd play golf there. What am I going to do?
0: I'll tell you what.
2: Run up a mountain? I can do that here. There's mesas.
0: We went up to Keystone, and we took the path from Keystone to Frisco and back. My wife got an e-bike, Vic. An e-bike. Yeah. First time she ever got an e-bike. And I'm biking all the time, right? Like, it's, yeah. I just do. Vic, she blew me off the earth.
2: Well, because
0: with her
2: she has
0: e-bike.
2: An electric bike.
0: Dude. I know. It was one of the more humbling things of all time. Well,
2: it's
0: I was
2: not
0: so,
2: her pedaling. It's the electric.
0: She at one point, she is the best. She goes, well, no, I was doing most of it, you know. And I'm like, okay.
2: All right.
0: Okay. Okay, cool. The Nuggets. Let's get back into the Nuggets here a little bit. And we'll talk more about the soccer and what's going on and the red card and what that's going to do in a little bit. But the question everybody has on their mind right now is can the Nuggets get LeBron? So where are you with that right now? And Spring, you too, because you were a little bit more optimistic, I think, in the first place. But Spring, you were pessimistic about Jokic a little bit, right? You thought there was a possibility Jokic wouldn't sign some sort of the extension.
3: Yeah,
0: is that right?
3: That's a report, right?
0: Okay. And Vic, he's
3: hesitant.
0: Vic, you were like on that. It's zero. Like this.
2: No, I didn't say zero. It's concerning to me that this is a topic. It shouldn't be, right? It's concerning that they've made it a topic simply because he hasn't signed the deal. So clearly something's at play. But I don't think it's what you think. I don't think it's Joker upset that he's, you know, oh, what are the Nuggets going to do in the offseason? I don't think it's that.
0: Okay.
2: I think it's something outside of that, which I talked about on my show. I don't know what his intentions are 2, 3, 4 years down the line. And maybe he's going through those intentions right now.
0: Okay. Do things change? Does LeBron change everything radically? All right, how about this? What does LeBron change? What changes if LeBron signs with the Nuggets?
2: Number one thing that LeBron James would bring to the Denver Nuggets is a magnifying glass like it's never had. There's never been anything like it. It would be akin to Peyton Manning signing with the Broncos as he did.
0: Mm-hmm.
2: Maybe bigger, because Peyton Manning at that time, we didn't know what we got in Peyton Manning. Right?
0: We didn't know he was
2: coming off an injury.
0: We didn't know his head was going to stay on his
2: exactly.
0: neck.
2: Exactly. We didn't know what we had. It was a huge signing. Obviously, at that time, the biggest free agent signing in NFL history. But we didn't know what we got. We know what we have in LeBron. It's obviously not prime LeBron, but with LeBron, you get everything else. You get the attention, and some don't want it. And that's the other thing I was thinking about. Nikola Jokic is not a dude who enjoys all that attention.
0: Mm-hmm.
2: He actually runs from it. So you're going to get that. You're also going to get a better team than what you had. You are. Automatically, a better team, a smarter team. Can you imagine Nikola Jokic and LeBron James on the court at the same time?
0: I think it'd be amazing.
2: Feeling out an opposing team saying, how do we beat this defense? It would be Einstein and who's that other fellow genius at his era?
0: Oppenheimer?
2: Well, I guess so. I mean,
0: he was a smart guy.
2: Yeah. Was, you know. Tesla. Tesla and go. Einstein together on the court. That's what you would get with these two.
0: What would AG be back?
2: I don't see why not.
0: Okay. Jamal Murray be back.
2: You have to have a point guard.
0: Okay. Cam Johnson be back.
2: I don't know. See, I don't know if you went down this LeBron road and you stumbled into the luxury tax and the repeater tax and you're willing to go there, are you going to go all in or just a little bit in?
0: Right.
2: I mean, because you can go all in and then that money's... the repeater tax, I'm not sure if people understand how much money. Every dollar above the threshold you sit, you are paying an extra tax on that dollar. Every dollar counts.
0: So if LeBron comes here, boy, talk about a pressure on a year, right? Because certainly it would be his last year. He's already got like a film crew about to follow him, correct?
2: Yes.
0: Okay. Would the Nuggets be ruined after that?
2: What do you mean by ruined? I don't think ruined is the word. I think they would be the same core team you had before, just a year removed. You would just subtract LeBron James. And
0: what I'm saying, though, is because inevitably if you made changes, if you made, you know, bigger trades, part of that would be building for the future. There would be, I don't hear one iota of building for the future in this at all. I mean, zero, unless Trevin Brazil and perhaps Bryce Hopkins can turn out to be, you know, shocking second round surprises, yeah. Right? Maybe you really got that right. But that's hoping for a lot right there.
2: I mean, think about this. LeBron James has already said he, and money's not the issue here.
0: Correct.
2: He hasn't publicly acknowledged that he'd play for the veteran minimum, though. He hasn't said, I'll play for the vet minimum.
0: Well, that's
2: he
0: just the reports,
2: said,
0: right?
2: But, yeah, those are the reports. Yeah. He just said he's not going to do the $50 million thing. I mean, the Nuggets have slotted $7.5 million to Zeke Nagy. Do you think he'd be comfortable with that slot? The Nuggets right now already have four guys that fit that sort of body profile, 6'10" power forwards. They have four guys. They have Zeke on the roster, Daron Holmes on the roster, Aaron Gordon is on the roster, and the kid they just drafted. And now they just picked up, wait a minute, five now.
0: Bagley.
2: They just picked up Marvin Bagley, in case you missed it and you're tuning in right now. Overnight, the Nuggets signed free agent big man Marvin Bagley. 6'10", he can play five, backup five, he can play four. So they have five guys on the roster right now who fit that big profile, who could play both a little center and a little power forward. One of those guys or two would have to go if you bring in LeBron James.
0: Is Peyton Watson coming back?
2: Yes.
0: Market's kind of soft on Peyton Watson, isn't it? As it turns out.
2: See, the other thing,
0: too. Only takes one team, though.
2: Yeah, there's so many creative things we can do now. If you got the opportunity to sign LeBron James, and I want to get into the odds of LeBron, by the way, here momentarily. Okay. But let's say that you had the opportunity to bring him in.
0: Yeah.
2: Then you could see the Peyton Watson situation and say, okay, let's both try and go for it this year and maybe add an arsenal of picks in our back pocket for next year or the year after. Mm-hmm. You could do a sign and trade. Sign Peyton Watson, trade him to the LA Clippers for two firsts. Why not? Walker Kessler got two firsts and then some. Those things are all possible right now. Now, as far as LeBron's concerned, guys, we started the show by saying it, and I truly believe Golden State is still far and away the favorite to land LeBron James.
0: Yeah, I guess I don't get that one, but okay.
2: One of our buddies texted us, and he made a great point. You know, LeBron has already announced he's going to do a goodbye documentary in his final season.
0: Correct.
2: He's going to document the entire season.
0: Yep.
2: Golden State is owned, partially owned by the guy by the name of Peter Gruber.
0: Okay, there you go.
2: Who's a film magnate.
0: That's it, then. That's
2: $3 billion in Hollywood making films.
0: Is that our buddy Mark? That's a great point.
2: Yes.
0: And that's so funny. What did I say? I don't know much about the ownerships of these other teams. What can they do? That's a big one right there.
2: Yeah, and you hit it on the nail, though.
0: That's a good one.
2: D-Mac is the first person to say this in town. This is not a, hey, which team am I most comfortable with? I think which ownership group am I most comfortable with?
0: Yeah, because LeBron's not a player anymore.
2: No, he's his own corporation.
0: He's a billionaire.
2: Yes.
0: He's the same as all of those guys.
2: Yes.
0: You know, there's a scene in The Sopranos where She takes over the. I feel weird saying the guy's name on the radio.
2: Big,
0: but big
2: yeah,
0: P.
2: Yeah, yeah.
0: Big P.
2: Yeah, Big
0: you know,
2: P.
0: His wife takes over the auto body shop, right? And very quickly, there's that scene where they're having their dinner with the ladies,
2: yeah.
0: And she's got to go because she's got this, got that. And Carmella says, she's not one of us. She's one of them.
2: Yeah.
0: And that's what LeBron is, by the way. He's not one of,
2: no,
0: never mind, us, the players. He's not a player.
2: He hangs in the ownership group.
0: He hangs with the ownership group.
2: And one advantage I'll give the Nuggets is this. It is the number one sports empire in the world.
0: Yeah.
2: Okay, it's number one in the world.
0: But Goober's got a sure shot.
2: At Hollywood. Yeah.
0: Oh,
2: okay.
0: Look at that.
2: But yeah. LeBron James has already made it known. He wants to partake in this NBA Europe. He's already made it known. Mm-hmm. He's really into this soccer thing, right?
0: Yeah.
2: Who better to align yourself with than a group that already owns a soccer team?
0: Let's dig into it. And, I want to talk about the odds. It's Mojo Lombardi and Kane here on Altitude.

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12: 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Eastbound 70 at Sheridan, crash in the left lane. As a wreck, westbound 70 past Colorado Boulevard. And trouble out of Aurora. Problem on northbound 225 approaching I-70. 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
1: 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Mosher, Lombardi, and Kane.
15: Oh, yeah, yeah. Oh, yeah, yeah, yeah.
14: right, it's D-Mac with Vic Lombardi and Mark Springer. As it's a hodgepodge of different folks here today, it was a scheduled day off, but in light of everything going on, we're happy to be here. And so you're going to hear it, things are just going to sound slightly different throughout the course of the day, but the most important thing is that we're here to react to the biggest news going on. Let's go through it here, Vic. Let's talk about odds with LeBron, and we'll get to some of the great stuff from soccer last night and a really BS moment, like ridiculous. But with the news that the Nuggets overnight signed Marvin Bagley III, 6'10", 235, second pick overall a few years ago, just 27, but has ended up being a journeyman who is getting a vet minimum, what is it, 3 point whatever million
15: as he's, a vet minimum? It's only 2.5 like against the cap, but he's making 3.7.
14: Okay, so this is as this is way cheaper than Valanciunas, frankly. And it was interesting that Valanciunas just hadn't officially been released, but I'm anticipating, Vic, we'll hear that news really soon.
15: Yeah,
14: at this point,
15: I'm curious as to why it's taking so long for that to process.
14: Yeah.
15: The only thing I can think of is if he's having second thoughts, if he wants to stay in the league, if there's a team, I don't know.
14: I'll tell you why he's going to have second thoughts. He's going to have to stare at his young kid. And explain to him why he has to live in Lithuania when he's an American. He's going to tell his 10-year-old, we're off to Lithuania.
15: Wait. But he's from Lithuania.
14: Not the kid.
15: I know, but you're saying that...
14: He is. The kid's not. Yeah. The kid's from Sacramento or wherever he was when he was born.
15: Sure, but I mean, the kids go with it. Wait, what do you think? The kid's just going to hang out here, see your mom and dad? I'm gonna stay in Denver?
14: He definitely is not, but he's got to rationalize to his kids and his family why all of a sudden they got to move halfway across the world.
15: Wait a minute.
14: Because that's where dad...
15: Hold on a second. We've already come to odds here. It didn't take long.
14: Hmm?
15: Are you one of those parents who has to rationalize your life choices to a 10-year-old?
14: At what point as a parent do you value the stability of where your kid is from more so than where you want to be?
15: You're 10. You're coming with me.
14: You tell me.
15: I know better than you do. You're 10. I'm not going to sit here and have a discussion about what's best for you at the age of 10.
14: What age were you when your parents moved from Italy?
15: I was in my mother's womb.
14: Okay, so that would be pretty young. What age were you when you were taken out of your elementary school to move to a different city?
15: I was born and raised in Denver, Colorado.
14: Oh, so you never went through that?
15: No, but I lived in Italy. So, D-Mac. No, I went through it. My mother and father would send me back to Italy every summer because they had to work. And so I'd go back to Italy and I hated it. I wanted to stay here. But at the same time, they knew what was best for me. I didn't sit as a four-year-old and call social services because my mom and dad decided to send me back to the old country.
14: No, as a four-year-old, you wouldn't. As a five-year-old, you wouldn't. It gets more complicated, Vic, the older you get. And comparing a summer vacation between, like, making new groups of friends and a different culture is wild. Listen, I don't know what he's going to do.
15: D-Mac, you're the parent. Don't let the kid's parent. You're the parent. You know best for the kid.
14: I don't know, bro. Like, whatever. Who knows what he's going to do? I would have a hard time with that as a dad. I know that because I did have a hard time with that because I got fired from good old KBPI and I had to take a job in Colorado Springs. And instead of uprooting my kids when they were that same age, I just drove for 5.5 years, Vic, 2.5 hours a day. It sucked.
15: There's an argument to be made, though. Kids adjust. The kid, it's fine. They'll make more friends.
14: He can do whatever he damn pleases. I don't care. It's up, but you're asking me, like, what's the hesitation? Like, why may he be thinking about staying and not going to Lithuania? And I'm just giving you a reason, that's
15: sure.
14: All. You can do with it what you want, but I would have reservations for him. I wouldn't want to take my family to Lithuania when I could make $10 million a year for the Denver Nuggets.
15: Well, that's not what he would make. That's not what he would make. He was guaranteed, it's a team option here. It's a team option. And he's already guaranteed $2 million for next year. That's part of the bonus they gave him. So it wouldn't be $9 or $10 million. That's not the salary he would have here.
14: It's a considerably lower salary. What would he have here?
15: I don't know. Whatever they can come to terms.
14: Wait, is this up to Valanciunas or is this up to the team right now?
15: Well, it's a team option. so the team could say, see you later. But they can come to terms if they decide, all right, we'll make it a team option, but we'll pay you the vet minimum if you stay around.
14: Well, listen, I would certainly do that if you can. I don't see the downside in keeping him. And if he doesn't play, he doesn't play. I mean, whatever. We've had a lot of guys here that don't play.
15: For the vet minimum, I totally agree.
14: All right.
15: I don't dispute that. Then you'd have a bunch of bigs, man.
14: You'd be
15: big everywhere. But then why would they go sign Marvin Bagley? That doesn't make sense. They just signed Marvin Bagley, who is that role. He's a backup center. He's also some power forward. Now you got too many of those similar players. Makes no sense. The Marvin Bagley signing to me was every indication that Jonas Valanciunas is gone.
14: Okay. I think all of us are fine. I don't think anybody has a problem with that.
15: How about the Avs rounding out their roster, signing Jaden Schwartz, who's a very popular name in hockey circles? I mean, he's been around a while. They go veteran there for another multi-purpose wing.
14: Well, our Alex Ryanemi was basically citing Moneyball about creating Valanciunas in the aggregate. And that does appear what they're trying to do, is that we're going to take guys who are good at certain things where Val could do all of it, and we're just going to build it together like a little Valanciunas Frankenstein.
15: Well,
14: And that's a step in the right direction right there, for sure.
15: It's Jaden Schwartz and a bunch of lesser-known players is what they used that money for. But clearly, if they thought Val still had his A game, they would have not parted with Valanciunas. That had to go into consideration, right?
14: Oh, there's no doubt. I mean, at some point, yeah, it's like. And by the way, how about Valanciunas not having Columbus on his no trade list? Like, send me to Columbus. That's cool.
15: This is weird.
14: Yeah, like, that's fine. I'm gonna
15: big Russian population in Columbus.
14: I have no idea about the Buckeye State and what's going on there in Columbus aside from Ohio State. I have no idea what's happening in the neighborhoods of Columbus. Perhaps there is. I don't know. Hmm. But he had no problem going there. And now they're trying to hang on to Werenski, right? Or Werenski's trying to hang on. He doesn't want to go anywhere. So, but whatever, Columbus, do whatever your Columbus things are. Are you encouraged with what the Avalanche have done?
15: Well, they don't waste any time. They've made, the dominoes have fallen, and they've replaced the pieces with new pieces. So every year we do this with the Avs. Like, last year we looked at what they did and said, oh my gosh, they're loaded. And they kept getting loaded. The year before that, oh, look at that. I'm at that point where let's just wait and watch them play. Of course, they're still on paper, this team is still a cup contender. Nothing's changed.
14: Do you know they actually lost somebody?
15: Yeah, they lost Joel Kiviranta to Dallas.
14: Wait, did they?
15: Yeah. He signed with Dallas.
14: Kivi is gone.
15: Yes, Kivi's gone. He signed with Dallas.
14: Wow, okay. I heard rumors about that. I didn't catch that it happened.
15: Yeah. So, I mean, you can only have so many of these depth pieces.
14: Well, because they lost Ashon, too. Spring, who did he go to? Jack Ashon. He went to, I think.
15: The little defenseman.
14: Nashville, I think. I think McFarland scooped him up.
15: Yeah.
14: Yeah. So,
15: but you know what? We talk about this, the roster every year. The roster, this and that, this piece, this, do we have a 4C? Do we have a 3C? Do we have this? They're loaded still. They still have plenty of great players. They still have top-notch elite players. Let's go play.
14: Do you think it was just one bad week?
15: I think if you play that series again and again and again, you will never get that same result.
14: It was one bad week.
15: I think it's the worst possible result that you would never get, yeah. I'm not saying that they're better than Vegas or they beat Vegas. You'll never get that result again.
14: Is it fair to expect them to be in the same position next year?
15: What position is that?
14: Western Conference Final.
15: I would expect them to always contend with this roster at the top of it, yeah.
14: Will Brett Burns be on the ice in the playoffs for the Avalanche?
15: That's a good question. That's a good question. Are you laying blame at his feet for some reason? Are you saying he's, what, too slow? What is it?
14: No, not necessarily, but... Listen, this streak thing, I'm not a fan of Iron Man streaks, okay? I'm not. I think sometimes guys go above and beyond to keep them going. I think they're stupid, frankly. Sure. I think the human body needs a significant amount of rest. I think the reason Burns was on the ice a lot last year, Vic, was because of the streak and the streak alone. And I don't want to see the Avalanche making compromises or sacrifices because of an individual streak.
15: Spring.
14: I had a problem with it last year, and I will definitely have a problem with it. I mean, he's committed to 59 sure. games or whatever it sure. is to break the all-time record.
15: Spring, you've done all the Avs post-game shows. Do you see Brent Burns as an issue moving forward?
16: I don't think he was an issue in the playoffs. Down the stretch of the regular season, like once he turned 41 or 42, yeah. it was like right on his birthday. Yeah. He had this string of like five games where it was like, he can maybe use a breather. But of course, they weren't going to do that because of the Iron Man streak. But as a 6D, he's their 6D. It's fine. He's fine. It's better than a Sean or whomever.
14: Yeah.
16: Noah Juulsen, the guy they signed, that they just signed.
14: Mm-hmm.
16: Give me Brent Burns over that, I suppose. Yeah.
14: At least Juulsen's a bigger dude. He's a 6'2 guy. Mm-hmm. I mean, I think they're done with the smaller defenseman. Thank God. That was the Blankenberg, Ashawn, like Vic.
15: A small puck moving defenseman.
14: Vic, the defenders in the NHL in the playoffs are they shouldn't be our size. You understand that, right? Like that doesn't make sense. And then I'm watching Ashawn with the Eagles. Like I went to a couple of Eagles mm-hmm. games. He's Cale Makar. He's their Cale Makar. But we don't need Cale Makar. I mean, you could always use guys that are that great. But you know what I'm saying? Like he's their defenseman on the power play.

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2: Not all of those games, at least three of them.
3: Bad puck luck? We just got unlucky?
2: No, I'm not saying that. I'm just saying finishing. Watch this World Cup, man. Teams that finish win. You got to finish. You have to have finishers.
3: All right. What does it take to finish? What does it take to finish?
2: Best players got to finish.
3: Takes a certain mindset, doesn't it?
2: Best players got to finish.
3: I know. We're going to struggle with this one for a long time, by the way, with the Avs losing to Vegas in a sweep. We're not.
2: Because it came out of left field.
3: Yeah,
2: it was the least likely scenario. Nobody expected that.
3: I don't think we're ever going to be able to wrap our minds around it, to be honest with you.
2: So you just defined a fluke.
3: Well, that's why I called the one bad week press conference, because that's essentially what Joe was saying. It was one bad week. Like, for example, we're not going to blow something up, Vic, if we had one bad week. That would be stupid. Mm-hmm. We're not going to make kind of wholesale changes if it was just one bad week. Now, the big difference, one bad week Avs and the Denver Nuggets losing to the team that lost to the team that lost to a team. Big difference. And so with the Nuggets, and why don't we get back into that with LeBron, does he fix that? And where is soccer going now? I kind of dare somebody to be anti-soccer now. Like, who is that person? Who is that sports fan out there right now, Vic, who is anti-soccer?
2: Are you kidding? There's a bunch of them still.
3: Who?
2: Dude, I played golf yesterday, and there were a bunch of dudes saying, I'll never get into that. I'll never understand that. And I wasn't insulted at it. I said, well, you'll never understand the sport because you're never cultured in that sport. You weren't raised in that sport. You don't understand what they watch the game and they think it's slow. And I say to you, you could watch an American game and football is slow to those that are uncultured in that game.
3: Well,
2: that's slow.
3: Unfortunately, the World Cup, something did happen to the American team that would not happen specifically to Argentina or Portugal. Details on that coming up.
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4: Couple of crashes. 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Eastbound 70 at Sheridan. Crash in the left lane. As a wreck, westbound 70 passes Colorado Boulevard. And trouble out of Aurora. Problem on northbound 225 approaching I-70. 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
6: In 9 minutes, we'll get back into LeBron James possibly coming to the Denver Nuggets. They did a move overnight. They signed Marvin Bagley III, 6'10", 235, journeyman center. A lot of bigs that the Nuggets have. So, again, 9 minutes, we'll get to that. Would Messi or Ronaldo have been red carded for the same thing that happened to Ballo yesterday?
7: We have proof of that. Messi did the same thing, and the referee and VAR and everybody involved looked the other way.
6: Okay. Why, then, did the United States get a red card on their best player?
7: This specific official, and it's the VAR who confirmed it, but this official, I don't know if you saw this, he's been involved in some controversy in his home country, Brazil, of issuing unnecessary red cards.
6: You gotta be kidding me.
7: Let me get to the story.
6: You gotta be kidding me. This
7: Brazilian
6: guy has a history?
7: Brazilian referee Rafael Klaus.
6: Wow.
7: Who gave the U.S. a ridiculous red card, was accused of match fixing by irregular red cards in Brazil's Series
6: A. Get out of
7: here. In 2023, Klaus had to testify in the investigation, evaded charges because of no direct evidence, but he has been under assault in his home country for excessive red carding.
6: You know what's insane to me, too? There's not a reasonable appeal process after
7: there is no
6: the game.
7: There is no appeal. Take reasonable away. There is no appeal. You get red carded, you miss the next game. The end.
6: Can you think of something more absurd than a process that would eliminate not only one of your best players from that game, but from the next game?
7: Targeting college football where they have to sit out the guy for the first half of the next game. That happened in the national championship, by the way.
6: Yeah.
7: A Miami DB had to sit the first half.
6: But not the whole game. But the first half. All right, so why did that happen yesterday to the United States? I'm not trying to cry here or whine here. They won the game. I'm happy about that. But you realize that I'm going back. There's the highlights. Hey, trust me, I'm a newbie at some of this stuff. Mm-hmm. But 12 years ago, they played Belgium in the round of 16, and they lost because a dude from the Wondolowski missed a... he barely had to breathe on a ball, and it would have gone in, and he knocked it over the net. He choked, let's face it. And they lost to Belgium. Like you said, it's about finishing these moments. And for Ballo, he scored a goal but was ruled offsides. Like, he's scored in every game. He's American, but... you know, he probably spent the least amount of time in America of all the players on the United States.
7: He was born in New York City, but resides elsewhere.
6: For like his entire life.
7: Like the entire Moroccan team.
6: Right. But whatever. Exactly what you're saying. Like, we ain't the only ones. But okay, fine. How do you go and how do you proceed forward without your best attacking scorer, Vic?
7: Well, here's the deal. The U.S. is still a very good attacking team, with or without them. Now, are they a finishing team? Therein lies the difference. You can be a great attacking team, put yourself in position, but can you finish? This guy's proven to be a great finisher, something that they've been missing for quite some time. Look at some of the guys scoring across the World Cup. Harry Kane did it twice yesterday for England when they needed it desperately.
6: Yeah.
7: Finishers, man. You got to have them. Guys who have that knack. In his first goal yesterday, Flo, he got a ball that looked like it was no way that he was going to be able to settle and turn and score. And next thing you know, the ball's in the back of the net. He had another goal earlier that was called back due to offsides, if you remember.
6: Yeah.
7: The guy has a knack for finishing. I don't know how you replace that. It is a huge void to fill, a huge loss.
6: Can
7: Gio Reyna do it? I don't know.
6: I don't know.
7: D-Mac, the call itself was absurd. And I argued with people, of course, on X. Everybody's an expert. Oh, you Americans don't know soccer. That's a red card every time. But, again, common sense must prevail. Two players jump in the air after the ball.
6: Yeah.
7: One player lands on another player's ankle. I can look at that. I could show it to an objective audience, somebody who wasn't even partaking in the game, and say, did this look like malicious intent to you, or was it just accidental?
6: Right. And shouldn't the condition of the player have some sort of bearing on the punishment as well?
7: Well, sure. It's always tough to judge condition of the player because every player's on the ground as if they had their leg amputated after moments like that.
6: Yeah. Well, this guy got up and played. That's what he did.
7: Yeah, I know he did.
6: As it turns out, he was fine. All right, well, they'll have to overcome it. You know, it's funny, I was listening to Zlatan. It was fantastic. Boy, talk about another. The two, like, stars that have come out of this on the broadcasting end have been Zlatan and Jameis Winston, Winston's been incredible, Vic. Are you following everything he's doing? Yeah. Like, all of his adventures?
7: He's going to have a remarkable television career.
6: Oh, my God. I don't even know why he's still playing football with what he can do in TV. That being said, what Zlatan said about Pulisic was he's a better organizer and a guy that sets things up.
7: He's not a finisher.
6: Right. Right.
7: Flo is a finisher.
6: Right.
7: And that is what's winning games in the World Cup this year. Those one or two guys you have on your roster. And now the U.S. team is going to be forced to find somebody to do that against Belgium. First of all, Belgium's lucky to be there. They were done. They were down 2-0 to Senegal with what? 8 minutes left? It was over. That was one of the most ridiculous comebacks I've ever seen.
6: U.S., I don't even know what the odds are. Talk to me about the, do we even know what the favorites are? Hey, Spring, do we know that, where the U.S. is with Belgium?
0: It's a pick'em. It's at least to advance. It's a pick'em.
6: Okay. But you're saying Belgium, catch me up on Belgium tactics. Are they applauding slow, ball in the middle of the field, back to the keeper, sort of conservative approach like a lot of European countries like to do?
0: I mean,
6: is that who they are?
0: I think they still rely on the same duo that they did from 2014. De Bruyne and Lukaku.
7: Mm-hmm.
0: Lukaku's their striker. Mm-hmm. De Bruyne's their midfielder. So that's their Pulisic and Balogun.
7: Yeah.
6: All right, well, I'm giving up waffles for at least a week. No doubt about it. I'm not partaking in any waffles.
7: I can't wait, D-Mac. For those who missed it, D-Mac is going to Seattle
6: game. Yes.
7: I don't know if you'll get in the game, but you're going for the game.
6: I am.
7: I hope that you document it. I just want to see what the scene is like around the stadium.
6: Oh, for sure, yeah. And it's funny because my wife is leaving, and so I have Monday all to myself. And we got an Airbnb like in downtown Seattle, no car, so I'm just going to be... I'll seriously just be bumming around the city the whole day. That's it, period. So, yeah, I definitely will, Vic. No doubt about it. I want to get in. I do want to get into the game. I want to be there. I want to be part of all of it. But if I can't, okay, cool. If I can't, I'll be one of those lunatics, you know, doing the white stripes, singing in like a maniac behind Alexi Lalas and Carty Lloyd. And it was
7: that's almost as fun as the game, man, just being out there with the crowd.
6: There wasn't a weird moment last night where Alexi Lalas was talking about how big the balls were on the U.S. team with Carty Lloyd sitting right there. There was a moment of like, I don't know about that one.
7: Bro, think about this, though. See you a couple years ago when game day came up there, college game day, and that Fox show came up there, and the crowds were just crazy.
6: Yeah.
7: That was almost as much fun as being in the stadium for the games.
6: I thought it was, yes. I'd make the argument. I would make the argument because I don't know what it is about college game day and those pregame shows in college. It seems like you're in the big time. There's a vibe that somehow you've done it. like your school has done it. You've achieved something somehow. The games are always the games, right? Like, and if it's an exciting game and we're running onto the field, okay, fine. But the fact that when one of those shows shows up, there's always, even me who's been in broadcasting forever, and we've done posts.
7: There's an energy.
6: there's something about it.
7: Yeah.
6: Like, oh, hey, look
7: Hell,
6: at that.
7: Hell, we feel it upstairs when we do our post-game nuggets and app shows with the fans. There's a certain energy. You can't replicate that. It is really cool. You know, the other thing, too, these entertainment districts that are being erected by owners left and right, you know, the whole Ball Arena redevelopment, I'm very familiar with what they're going to do there. And in the next 10 years, it's going to look completely different than what you see.
6: Right.
7: It is going to be built so that fans who can't go to the games can watch them outside the arena. And I know Burnham Yard and what they're doing with the Broncos, they're doing the same thing. Every new stadium is doing that.
6: That's fantastic. It's a great idea. I think Avs Alley, we didn't get enough of, what was the Nuggets thing? It was Avs Alley.
7: The Nuggets thing was called
6: the Thunderdome.
7: No idea.
6: Okay.
7: Mile High it was people?
6: I don't know. We didn't get enough games to actually give it a name, did we? But I know what a rousing success that was. And my wife, who you will not find a bigger Avs fan than my wife, Vic, seriously, it's ridiculous. She loved Avs Alley. She loved that experience. And we're seeing it all over this country right now with soccer. We're seeing big open spaces in cities where people are just gathering because they want to enjoy this thing together. And there's nothing wrong with the sports bar. And we have our own World Cup tour that we're doing with Michelob Ultra. We're doing that right now. And I was in Three Dogs Tavern, by the way, in West Highlands, which has got to be somewhat close to your neighborhood.
7: What'd you call it?
6: Three Dogs Tavern?
7: No. What'd you call the location?
6: West Highlands.
7: All right. Yeah. I'm out on the show. That's what it says. As soon as you get that right, I'll come back on.
6: That's what it says on the
7: Fix
6: map.
7: It and I'll come back on. Mark, fix them.
0: Mark Spring, I can show you the... Should I show you the map where it says West Highlands?
7: I mean, fix him, Mark.
0: I don't know what to say.
6: That's just what it says, Vic. It says West Highlands. Not even Highlands. It's West Highlands. It's right near Sloan's Lake, Spring. You're familiar with
7: Somebody
6: Sloan's
7: fix
0: what,
7: him.
0: What are we, North Denver?
7: Thank you.
0: Yeah.
7: We don't do this. We don't play that little real estate game. You're not a realtor. You're not a marketer. You're not one of the... I don't play this game with me.
6: It doesn't say...
7: No, we're not doing this.
6: It doesn't say North Denver on my Apple map.
7: I don't argue with people that are not from my hood that try to rename my hood.
6: Okay, well...
7: You have no argument in this. The thing that cracks me up about it is that people from out of town come in and try to rename my town.
6: Yeah.
7: You don't get to do that.
6: Yeah, I don't know, Vic.
7: Don't get to do that.
6: Why does it say North Denver on my Apple map? Why doesn't it say that?
7: I don't know who's in charge of the Apple map.
6: Okay.
7: Let me be in charge.
6: I'll take it up with Steve Jobs then. That'd be difficult. All right, let's get
7: I tell you what. You people that are new here, enjoy the town. Enjoy it. You don't get to name it.
6: Spring, I'm going to hold it to the camera.
7: Okay?
6: I'm going to hold it to the camera, Spring.
0: What about River North? You like Rhino?
7: You don't get to name it.
6: Okay. Well, Vic, there it is, West Highland. It does not say North Denver. It says, I'm putting it up so you can see it.
7: We'll get to it. Okay. Don't worry about it. I'll get to those people eventually.
6: Okay. Well, because I don't want to insult the Tennyson district.
7: Yeah. Let me tell you, the same people that you just identified in that Tennyson district and West Highland, those are the same people during a given Sunday, a Broncos Sunday, right?
6: Yeah.
7: I'll be at my mother's house there, my mom and dad's place in North Denver, and we're watching a Broncos game, an away game.
6: Mm-hmm.
7: They're playing at 11 a.m. And I look outside, and they're walking their dogs, having a good old time.
6: Mm-hmm.
7: No care in the world about the Bronco game.
6: No.
7: No care. And I say to myself, God, this is not North Denver anymore, is it?
6: No, it's changed.
7: Look at these people. Look at these people.
6: It's changed.
7: Just living life and not watching the game.
6: I was talking to a guy in the
7: bar. Who are these people?
6: He goes, my house, we bought it for like $250 like 7 years ago. It's worth like $1.2 million now.
7: It is. You're right.
6: It's the takeover, Vic.
7: Well,
6: the hipsters.
7: North Denver's just all rich white people.
6: What are you saying?
7: I'm saying it's changed. It's gentrification. It's all it is.
6: I didn't know if you were about to go on a Stephen A. rant right there. So I was
7: Oh, my God. Did you hear that?
6: I don't even know how to talk about it.
7: I don't know where to go with that.
6: I don't even know.
7: Say something wrong or if I say how I feel, it's to be a viral moment on the show.
6: Right.
7: So I don't know what to say. Should we just play it?
6: I don't know. Spring.
7: I don't even know if we should play it.
6: I don't even know if we should play it either.
7: I think
0: this
7: it's
0: is
7: the
0: his
7: most
0: Lakers take,
7: yeah.
0: right?
7: Yeah, I think it's one of the most disrespectful things I've ever heard from a media member. It's one of the most insulting, disrespectful things. You can think it, you can feel it, but to say it.
6: All right, well, let's Spring, maybe you can listen to it. I don't know. Save it for Oh By The Way, right? I like Oh By The Way. Can we do Oh By The Way today?
7: What he said, and for those who don't, we'll hear, I would say 90% of people in our business would be fired for saying it.
6: I would agree.
0: I got it right here. You want to hear it?
6: Let's save it. Okay. Let's save it. Let's do Oh By The Way coming up in about, I don't know, what, 10 minutes or so, Vic? I like Oh By The Way. I love Oh By The Way.
7: Sure.
6: So let's save it. I want to bring up, so hold on, hang on, everybody, keep listening. LeBron James. What are the odds that LeBron James becomes a Denver Nugget right now? What are the odds that he becomes a
7: Are you asking me to answer that question?
6: Yeah.
7: I think Golden State is 50%. The Nuggets are 25%. They moved up.
6: Pretty good.
7: I think Golden State's 50.
6: You think the Nuggets have a 1-in-4 shot of landing LeBron James?
7: I do. Golden State's in the driver's seat right now. Golden State has, if somehow the Nuggets can convince him that this is the place to be for reasons outside of playing with your buddies, because that's what would get him to Golden State, playing with the buddies. The owner there owns a movie company.
6: Yeah.
7: He wants to document his final season.
6: Yeah.
7: They're comfortable with that stuff in Golden State. They're comfortable being under the microscope. But they're not winning a championship with that group. We all know this.
6: You know, it's so funny. And I said yesterday, I don't understand the Golden State. I think it's all about his relationship with ownership, not the other players. Golden State seems to be the last team of the five. Because the others were, Denver, Minnesota, okay, you can make an argument about them winning a championship. Cleveland, for sure, right? I mean, wow. They could have been competing this year, probably should have. And what was it? Was it Miami? No, yeah, it was Miami, right? Was the other one.
7: Sure.
6: Well, you could certainly see that possibility. You get back with Pat Riley. You got Giannis down there. I mean, interesting. By the way, would you want Kenny Pope back here, Vic? There are a lot of rumors about KCP being available.
7: He just resigned, I thought.
6: He did?
7: He resigned with Memphis, yeah.
6: Okay. All right. I didn't catch that. I thought he was still available.
7: There was a lot of stuff that happened overnight. These signings are coming fast and furious.
6: Okay, my bad. All right, so anyways, LeBron James comes to Denver if what? LeBron James comes to Denver if it's 25% chance. He comes to Denver if what?
7: If he thinks outside the box and thinks about his business interests after basketball, I think if he's that kind of a thinker and has a legitimate shot of winning and contending for a championship. LeBron James and Nikola Jokic on the same team, are you kidding me? It would be the smartest team in the history of the game.
6: Why are you okay with it when he's been the enemy of the state for so many years?
7: Because that's how sports works. That's how sports works. See, I've had this argument with people all the time. If LeBron James came here, he would bring his army of LeBron fans. Not Lakers fans, LeBron fans that have gone with him everywhere. There's an army of Nikola Jokic fans that watch Nuggets games. They're not Nuggets fans, they're Nikola Jokic fans. I'm going to say this so everybody can hear it. I'm not a fan of players. I'm a fan of teams. My teams. This is my city. This is our city. They wear Denver. If a player leaves to another team, it's not personal, but you're no longer a favorite. You play for the other team. I don't care who you are.
6: Does Joker have to be part of the recruitment process for LeBron to come here?
7: Yeah. Yeah.
6: You think 100%. He'll? Because Steph Curry certainly will.
7: Yeah. Yeah. And he's got to partake actively in that. Yeah.
6: Do you think Joker will?
7: Well, he'd be dumb not to.
6: Do you think he will?
7: Yeah, I do. I do, but then again, I thought he was part of the recruiting process and Bogdan Bogdanovich and how that worked out.
6: For Bogdan, wouldn't he just have to tap him on the shoulder as they're doing karaoke in some sort of basement in Sombor?
7: Sign here.
6: Like, we're seeing Peyton Watson and Aaron Gordon and Michael Porter Jr., and they have no buttons on their shirts. There's no buttons on their shirts. They don't need buttons. And they're in the south of France with wine and hipster DJs and who knows, little porcupine hats, you know, that sort of thing. And there's our guy, Jokic, in like some, you know, dungeon basement violin karaoke.
7: By the way, do you notice... He has so much more fun playing for his home country than he does playing in the NBA.
6: Yeah, I wonder why.
7: Well, because the pressure is still immense, right? There's pressure to play for your home country. But it's work here.
6: Yes. Well, he's been pretty clear with that, Vic. He's been pretty clear about that. But I think that's what makes him a great player. I think that's what makes him immune to pressure that most people would heavily feel. I think that keeps him in balance. It doesn't make him the greatest leader, though, Vic. It doesn't.
7: Hey, I forgot to ask you. Were you a little upset that the Nuggets didn't get Jaylen Brown? And I was shocked at how little Boston got in return for Jaylen Brown.
6: I was not disappointed by that at all.
7: Okay.
6: At the end of the day, no. But I'm not sure I want a complete reset, Vic. I'm not completely sure I want to move away from Jamal Murray or Aaron Gordon. Cam Johnson, fine. I'm not there quite yet. I'm happy to have Jamal Murray and Aaron Gordon back, Vic. I'm not in a rush to get rid of these guys.
7: It says the Celtics originally asked the Sixers for 5 first-round picks along with VJ Edgecombe and Paul George in exchange for Jaylen Brown.
6: 5 first-round picks.
7: That's what they asked for.
6: All right. Well, they got 2, right?
7: They got 2 and Paul George.
6: Okay. The degree that Jaylen Brown must hate the Celtics must be immeasurable. The degree that he must feel betrayed and want out of there.
7: Or the degree that the Celtics wanted him out of there.
6: Well, I think it's a mutual hatred club between the two of them. But then again, I mean, are the Celtics blowing it up? It looks like they are. It feels like they are. I mean, the Bucks are certainly blowing it up. I don't want the Nuggets to blow it up, Vic. Not yet. Not yet. Not yet. We're not there yet, I don't think. And that's why getting LeBron would be exciting. If they don't get LeBron... Gosh, that would be... Actually, we're getting kind of fired up now, right? Like, what if they don't get LeBron?
7: Mm-hmm.
6: What if that doesn't happen? What are we doing now? I mean, it's just all of the eggs in the we-got-to-have-Peyton-Watson basket? Is that it? Is that where we're at?
7: I'm just reading here about some of the options some teams have. You know, everybody knows that the Nuggets are in a quandary financially.
6: Yeah.
7: But so are some other teams. And I think when it all plays out, right now, like Minnesota, for example. Minnesota needs a power forward desperately. They have no power forwards. If you look at the Nuggets roster right now, they've got 5 power forwards. They need to get rid of one of them.
6: Yeah, but their power forwards are like having 2 drummers in a band.
7: I get it. I get it. But it's a position that they're rich in.
6: All right. But what? Well, Aaron Gordon would help Minnesota a lot if he was healthy. But Aaron Gordon would help every team in the NBA if he was healthy. You know, that's the big if. Let's take a quick break. Oh, by the way, we'll see how we approach the Stephen A. thing. You are, though, if you've missed it, if you haven't heard it, it's why most people who do what we do would be fired if they said what he said. And you'll hear it next.
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6: All right, how do you want to handle this Stephen A. stuff?
7: Well, today? You better do it at the end, otherwise it's going to dominate the entire segment.
6: Well, we only have like 5 minutes anyway, so... if you got something else, go
7: yeah, I've
6: ahead.
7: Got one for you.
6: All right, go ahead.
7: You watched the U.S. game last night, and you saw the red card that hit Flo, and he's not going to play in the next game, and it looked dangerous. And the guy got up, the guy that got hit, got up, finished the game. Well, afterwards, Malik Tillman, who scored the second goal for the U.S. team, very talented.
6: Yes.
7: He does his press conference in his right foot. He's wearing a bloody sock.
6: Yeah, what was that?
7: He got stepped on. He got cleated pretty hard.
6: Okay.
7: And it looked like a dangerous play, but, you know, nothing resulted. No yellow card, no red card, no card. Sometimes the innocuous plays are the most dangerous plays, and it just goes to show you. Just because it looked bad doesn't mean it was bad. Doesn't mean it needed a red card. This probably was worse.
6: I'm looking at social media. Oh, Vic, there's photos left and right of more egregious fouls that were not red carded. And the messy one where he steps on the back of the guy's calf, give me a break. You know, so there is something going on here, unfortunately, which is weird. But that it was definitely not deserving of a red card. Because I don't know if most American soccer or sports fans know the severity of the punishment. You're not just out for that game. Your team doesn't play just down a player. You're out for the next game. You're out for the next game.
7: It's very costly for the U.S.
6: So it's outrageous. It's unwarranted. You know, somebody on the text line, Vic, said there is some sort of appeal process. But that was shot down as well. There's something you can do, but it didn't go into play, so I don't know.
7: Well, yeah, you pay FIFA a ton of money.
6: Bribe them? All right, you got something else, or you want to go to Stephen A.?
7: Go ahead.
6: Well, you go ahead. How do you want to frame the Stephen
7: A. Smith, after the yesterday's transactional Lakers signing Walker Kessler to an RFA, and now the triumvirate of Walker Kessler, Luka Doncic, and Austin Reeves, this is Stephen A. Smith's approach to that team, that story, and that roster.
0: Where the hell the Los Angeles Lakers think they going with a bunch of white dudes? Your three top players are white dudes? Really? This ain't golf. This ain't baseball. Hell, it ain't even soccer. What y'all think this is? Basketball. In NBA history, when have you seen your three most prominent players on a basketball team all be white? And that takes you to the promised land. Somebody got to say it, so I'm saying it. This is basketball. I'm not complaining. I'm simply making the point. The Los Angeles Lakers, you ain't going anywhere being led by three white dudes in today's generation of basketball. I'm letting you know right now, it ain't happening. And Luka's a bad brother. And Austin Reeves is no scrub. And they both have earned what they have earned. And then with LeBron James or some other brothers, I get. But those two and Walker Kessler? You ain't scaring anybody with that. And Rob Pelinka has done made this white dude central. No wonder LeBron James walked out the door.
6: Oh, my God. All right, what do you want to say?
7: He's jumped the shark, man. That's just disrespectful and insulting. And frankly, I've got so many arguments I can make. I could go down a lot of different paths with this. I really can.
6: If you do,
7: I just don't know if I want to waste my breath.
6: If you do, you'll be justifying his argument in the first place,
7: my
6: friend.
7: I know. I just sometimes you get too big for your britches, and we're at that point with this guy.
6: You know what that feels like?
7: I have a lot of respect. Let me start by saying,
6: yeah,
7: I think he's brilliant what he does. I've always been very, very impressed with his work ethic. His ability to communicate, he's a smart dude. That was not smart, what he just said there. That was not smart. That was insulting.
6: You know what that felt like to me? Because we do the same business, and listen, man, you got to come up with something, right? That feels to me somebody who didn't prepare anything, who didn't really think something out. He had to do whatever he was doing because it was time to do it, Vic. You know what I mean? Like, you're in the studio, it's time for me to do something. I got to go do it. That was one of the least thought out argument takes that I've ever heard in my life. That's an ill-prepared person for his job. That's what that is. And let's keep it real. Most of us in this business, if we were that ill-prepared to do our job and that's what we came up with, we'd no longer have that job.
7: Josiah on the text line, wow, I thought that was an all-time funny rant, to be honest.
6: Okay.
7: How many people can get away with it?
6: One, Stephen A. Smith. I guess that's easy.
7: If that's a funny rant, I'm just curious.
6: I didn't. Where's the humor? Where's the joke? I think he thought he. You know what? Again, there's a difference between cracking your friends up, right, and being a broadcaster. And he's been an all-time broadcaster. He's one of the highest-paid broadcasters there is in what we do. But he got, hey, in my opinion, Vic, that's about as lazy as you can get. So, I don't know. Is there anything else to be said about it? I guess that's it.
7: I could say a lot. I just don't know how far I want to go with it. I could say a lot. I could sit here and I could spend 3 hours on that.
6: Yeah.
7: I can.
6: But we're not going to. Let me just say one last thing on that, though. All right. As long as we're talking about it for a second. You realize the end of his rant was that's why LeBron's not there anymore.
7: Like, because of white guys.
6: Yeah. No wonder he's not there anymore. Oh, okay. Great. Great point, Stephen A. It's Moshe Lombardi and Kane. LeBron James to the Nuggets. The U.S. moving on. The Nuggets add a new player. The Avalanche, they continue to evolve. All that coming up on Moshe Lombardi and Kane here on Altitude Sports Radio 92.5.

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13: 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Eastbound 70 at Sheridan, crash in the left lane. As a wreck, westbound 70 passes Colorado Boulevard. And trouble out of Aurora. Problem on northbound 225 approaching I-70. 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
20: Hey, it's DMAC in for Brett. We have made a baton handoff in producers, Vic, as Dan Tanner is now stepping in.
21: Hi, Dan.
20: For spring.
22: Greetings, gentlemen.
20: Spring will be back with Dan Tanner, with Chris Mitchell on the board starting in an hour. to go through the course of the day. Why? Well, you have to understand this was a scheduled sort of company day off, that sort of thing. But with everything going on, the Batlight Vic was sent out last night. Like, who's around, who's available, and those who responded are here.
15: I'll say this again. Tomorrow is a holiday for most companies, right?
20: Yes, for everybody, yes.
15: If the Nuggets were to sign LeBron James tonight,
20: well,
15: we're doing a show tomorrow. I don't care what anybody says.
20: That would probably be the case.
15: Push buttons.
20: Yes. Oh, Vic. Now, would you even know?
15: Vic? How hard can Tanner's job be right now? Show me your buttons, Tanner. Just push one of them. Push a damn button.
20: Is this
15: all right? Look,
20: the camera.
15: It's like playing the piano.
20: Vic, do you honest to God?
16: Hey, Vic, what does this button do?
15: Push it. We'll find out. Go ahead. Knock it out of the park.
20: Vic, if you came into the studio and nothing was on, do you really think you would be able to figure out how to turn the radio station on?
15: I would call my brother.
20: Okay.
15: FaceTime him. Turn the radio station on. That's hilarious to me.
20: Well, there is a button. Dan, am I not right? There is a button that you have to press.
15: What's the main button? I'm just curious, Dan. What's
20: turn the station
15: button?
20: On.
15: How do you turn it on?
16: Well, there's a lot of buttons, Vic. There's not like a main. There's not just one button that turns the station on. There's several buttons.
20: But there is. Well, it's a button to take it from auto.
15: Does it say station on?
16: Station on. It says, Vic, press this button.
15: Do you know how much easier that board would be if it was properly labeled?
20: But Vic, it shouldn't be just one little button. It should be a big, huge red button. A big, huge station on.
15: On.
20: Bam!
15: Hit Vic on. Vic off. Vic on.
20: There's. It goes from auto to manual. That's literally what it is. Yes, I know, because I've done this, Dan. I've
16: I'm proud of you.
20: Yes, I've. Wait,
16: you know more than
20: it.
16: Vic.
15: Wait, well, you've actually produced a show?
20: Oh, yeah, I've done all this. Everything Dan's doing, I've done. You have to in music radio. So I've done it. I did it for 20 years.
15: That's
20: so
15: hard.
20: Yeah, it's Vic, it's really not that hard.
15: Okay.
20: It's but if you don't know how to do it, you're just like a monkey with a typewriter.
15: Okay, I'll give you something technically I can do that you can't.
20: What?
15: I can produce videos on my phone.
20: You can do that. You are actually really with like CapCut. You're really good with that. You are.
15: I taught myself how to do it. That's the most technical I can get.
20: You are really good with that, actually, as it turns out. All right. We'll get to the soccer stuff in a little bit. I'm watching ESPN. I've got it here. And guess what? They're not talking about LeBron to the Nuggets. They're focusing on the Warriors, the Heat, and the Cleveland Cavaliers.
15: Yeah.
20: Okay. So, what do you think the reality is for LeBron? And I should say, if you're just getting up, you're just listening, thank you, first of all. Mm-hmm. We have hit the right button. And Marvin Bagley III becomes another, although he's more of a center than a power forward, wouldn't you say?
15: I'm not going to lie to you. The signing of Marvin Bagley last night, I think, knocks a little bit of out of the LeBron sweepstakes. I do believe that's sort of a, well, mm-hmm. we better get to work here because it doesn't look like we're going to land this guy. That's what it feels like. I'm not saying that's what it is. That's what it feels like.
20: So, all right, but would you say, I mean, it's kind of funny because they got a bunch of 6'10 guys, but those 6'10 guys don't have all the same role. I don't think, although I'm watching highlights of Bagley, and he's hitting corner threes like all
15: he
20: these
15: could
20: guys.
15: Shoot.
20: Yeah.
15: He could shoot. You know, the Nuggets simply got bigger, longer, and more athletic, and mm-hmm. they did it via the draft. They did it with the signing of Bagley, and I think that's one of the areas they looked at their roster and said, we need help there. So they got it. Now, the one area they have not addressed yet is more ball handling.
20: Right. Well, are you bringing back Tyus Jones?
15: I think you have to. I mean, right now, Tyus Jones at a veteran minimum has to come back.
20: Yeah, like I'm all right with that. I'm good with that. You bringing back Spencer Jones?
15: I don't think they can afford to bring back Spencer Jones right now. Spencer Jones, according to his own, where does he do his writing?
20: Yeah, I think it's ChatGPT, but he does it in LinkedIn. It reads like, it does not read like a human being is writing it, by
15: Wait
20: the way.
15: A minute. Are you accusing him of that?
20: It feels like it. If he really writes like that, he writes like a computer.
15: He's a Stanford guy.
20: Okay, well, Stanford guys know how to use ChatGPT. Listen, if he really does write it, okay, fine. But that's not how it reads. And if you read comments about it, people are accusing him of doing that.
15: That's very accusatory. How do I know you're not speaking ChatGPT right now?
20: Well, because I'm an idiot.
15: Okay, anyway, if you read his stuff, he's been made an offer that doubles his salary.
20: Yeah, according to him.
15: Yeah, and if that's the case... I don't see the offer being here. I don't know if that's
20: I have
15: true.
20: Found the LinkedIn things with Spencer Jones pretty appealing and interesting, kind of up to this post, and now I find it kind of obnoxious and arrogant, to be quite honest with you. It's a little bit of like, hey, look at me, I bet on myself, and check out what I've done and how great I am. And it's like, ah, okay, dude. Okay, I gotcha. Listen, we knew he wasn't, what was that fake injury he had? When he had like a concussion, remember that? When it was, they were just lying about him being injured because they just didn't have a deal done. So, and he bet on himself for sure. There's no doubt about it. But, dude, I think part of the problem this year is that we were relying on Spencer Jones. I don't think he was any kind of answer, Vic. I think he was a result of the problem.
15: I think you're underrating his. He's only going to get better.
20: Really?
15: He can hit open threes. He's proven that. He's a big body who can rebound. I want more Spencer Jones types on my team. I want him on my team.
20: I don't. I want
15: he's gritty sandpaper. I like him. I want
20: Trevin Brazil to be a star. And I'm done on Daron Holmes. I don't think there's any possibilities there. There's something just not there. I don't know what it is.
15: All right, so you're high on Brazil as
20: I'd like
15: most
20: to
15: would be
20: because
15: you see the highlight package. But right now Spencer Jones is a better player.
20: Okay, so you bring him back Spencer Jones.
15: I don't know if they can afford to anymore.
20: Well, I'm fine with that. Are you fine with that if they can't? Are you freaking out about Spencer Jones?
15: I would rather have him on the roster than not. I'm not freaking out, but I'm just telling you that's my answer. I would rather have him on the roster. But at this point, they need more ball handlers, at least two. Tyus Jones probably occupy one of those spots. They need one more. They need another ball handler, another guard. Somebody who can bring the rock up, somebody who can run the offense.
20: Oh, I got somebody who can bring the rock up. I know somebody who can do that.
15: Who?
20: That'd be LeBron James.
15: Yeah, he can do it.
20: He can do it. He can do it just fine. Guy's a good ball handler. He's tough to get around. He's pretty physical. He's good. He's done it for like a million years. How about that? How are they going to do it, Vic? How are the Nuggets? By the way, for everybody out there who says they don't want LeBron here, and I'm seeing some of the texts, Vic. Are you reading some of the texts of people
15: Of course. I mean, it's a polarizing figure in the game, of course.
20: Yeah, but the whole concept of I would rather the Nuggets be in the NBA draft lottery.
15: Not me.
20: Than
15: have LeBron James.
20: Of course. Like, it doesn't make any rational sense to say I'd rather have my team lose than have LeBron. I mean, what, did he steal your girlfriend? I mean, what are you talking about? Did he run over your dog? Did he, you know, what?
15: LeBron, listen, I'm not in it for the hype because a lot of people are just in it for that. Hey, you know, it'll be the epicenter of the NBA because LeBron's here. The one thing that will annoy me is that. The whole LeBron army that comes with him.
20: Well,
15: I told you my thought on that. I don't like fans of players. I like fans of teams. I've never understood the whole fandom of certain players. Do you know, like, for example, is there a section of fans that Marvin Bagley Jr. is going to bring with him? This is his fifth team.
20: I don't know how his mom and dad feel about him coming here.
15: What are you rooting for when you're rooting for specific players in team sports? I get it. I love specific players too.
20: Mm-hmm.
15: But my rooting interest never leaves Denver.
20: Do you think there's blind allegiance to LeBron like there is with Prime?
15: 100%. Oh my God. Dude. The Russell Westbrook experiment. Don't you remember that? Blind allegiance to him?
20: There are a lot of Russ Westbrook stands out there. You're right.
15: Oh, my God.
20: Yeah.
15: Nikola Jokic. There are people out there
20: That's true.
15: That don't like the Nuggets, that actually blame the Nuggets.
20: Mm-hmm.
15: This is the one thing I can't stand. If you're one of these people, can't be friends with you.
20: Well, hold on. Do you want LeBron here or not?
15: Yes, of course I do. Because he's going to make the team better.
20: I mean, there's... some minor negative baggage that comes with that. But it's minor.
15: But here's the one thing that bothers me. When I hear this, oh, my God, the Nuggets are doing Nikola Jokic just a grave injustice that they're not giving him an opportunity to fulfill his legacy and win another championship. And my retort to you is, this isn't about Nikola Jokic's legacy. He's already carved out his legacy. He's already a Hall of Famer. He's already the greatest Nugget of all time. He's a three-time MVP. This isn't about him. It's about the team.
17: Mm.
15: It's always going to be about the team with me. So when people try to personalize this and make it about a player, that bothers me. It really wrangles me.
20: What kind of time frame do you think LeBron gets to play with here?
15: Time frame?
20: Yeah. Like, when does he got to make his mind up?
15: Well, teams are going to need to know sooner than later.
20: Correct.
15: Because their roster construction is impacted. That's why Golden State has such a huge advantage in the negotiations. The Nuggets are in a relative hurry because they have to fill out their roster.
20: Right.
15: If not, all these guys are going to be... That's why signing a guy like Marvin Bagley tells me that they probably think they're not going to land a LeBron James because they got to start signing guys. Golden State can sit and wait around because Golden State knows they're not going anywhere next year. They're not winning a championship. They're not winning a championship. They can wait on LeBron. Let's say they don't land LeBron and they just make do. That's what they planned on doing anyway.
20: Hey, with Jaylen Brown going to Philly, which is hysterical, Boston to Philly, that's amazing. I guess we could do deals with Oklahoma City and San Antonio, Vic. I suppose. Remember when that used to be outrageous? You would never consider it, but I suppose you can. But with him going there, is there any player that's worthy of trading Jamal Murray for?
15: I don't know. Right now, I'm just the market is dried up considerably. Yeah. It's a weird market this year.
20: Like, I'll ask the same for Aaron Gordon
15: out there.
20: So like with Jamal and Aaron Gordon, I mean, Jaylen Brown seemed to be like, okay, fine, you know, let's figure that out. But with him being off the market, who else is even on the market that would be of equivalent value aside from draft picks, if that's where you're going with? But if you're accumulating draft picks, it feels to me like you're rebuilding. But is there any equivalent for Aaron Gordon or Jamal Murray? It doesn't feel like it.
15: It has to be somebody that is not going to take you a step back, who's going to give you a different way to win.
20: Who would it be?
15: I don't know. I don't know who that somebody would be. If I had names in mind, I'd give you suggestions. I don't know. There are other guards out there that can actually work alongside. DeJounte Murray can play here and

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4: Rumors were heating up. That was a distinct possibility.
5: Yeah.
4: Now that that's come and gone, I think those days are, I think those guys are nuggets.
6: It's happened so fast. So what's the market now? You look, Peyton Watson. What's the market now for Peyton Watson? That ain't deep.
4: Every day that goes by, Peyton Watson remaining a nugget, well, I think he's a nugget. It's just a matter of what number.
6: And you know what? Remember when Shelby Harris, Vic, thought he was going to get like $12 million a year?
4: Mm-hmm.
6: And he must have been told that by his agent and other people. And it didn't exist. And he was just left holding a bag. Now, listen, good for Shelby. He's gone on and he keeps playing. Like, he doesn't stop playing. So, you know, good for him. But I'll never forget, he just never got the money he thought he was going to get because him and his people just overvalued where he's at. Is there a possibility that could be going on with Peyton Watson right now?
4: You are what the market says you are. And if no one has come out and offered you a deal, why? Ask yourself why. Why haven't they offered you a deal? The Lakers went quickly at Walker Kessler, right?
6: Mm-hmm.
4: There's some thoughts that a team may go after Jalen Duren, who's also a restricted free agent. No one's offered Peyton yet because I think the rest of the league knows that the Nuggets are going to match.
6: Well, how crazy is that? Which would mean, theoretically, unless the, you know, and he probably would leave as a free agent, but he's been tendered as a restricted free agent right now, right? So the Nuggets technically don't have to do anything to keep Peyton Watson. They've kept him until somebody comes, you know, above board and tries to take him away. Am I right on that?
4: They have until July 6th or 7th to match anything if there's an offer that comes in.
6: But if there's no offers, then what?
4: If there's no offer, if there's no offer from another team,
6: yeah,
4: as a restricted free agent, then the Nuggets are in the driver's seat.
6: So you might get him at a... Not only might you not... Bargain. And this is where you got to make a press for LeBron, man. Because now, that'd be a lucky break, though. That'd be an extreme lucky break. And like I said, once he got to free agency, he probably wouldn't feel great about your club, and he'd probably be out of here, right? So, I mean,
4: I think the Nuggets signing a guy like Marvin Bagley... I'm not saying it de-emphasizes the run at LeBron, but it tells me that that you know they're not sure of it. Because otherwise, silence would be the best mode at this point. Not doing anything, waiting to do the big splash.
6: Do you think LeBron has more or less than 24 hours to make his mind up?
4: He has as much time as he needs.
6: Really?
4: As much time as he wants. I thought the best thing LeBron did was he waited in L.A. until his son got his 2.6
6: That was fun. That was fantastic. That was hysterical. That was a good dad thing to do, right?
4: I think it's great. Listen, throughout this whole like LeBron-Bronny thing,
6: yeah.
4: The one thing I valued most of this, I thought Bronny James, a poor kid, has been cast. He's done nothing wrong.
6: No.
4: He's just been a kid.
6: Yeah, he's fine. What are we talking about here?
4: And he's a good, in the best Brett Keane voice, he's a good kid.
6: All right, let's take a quick break. We come back, U.S. soccer, the highs and the lows, where the country is at, where you're at with it. It's Mojo Lombardi and Kane here on 92.5.
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8: So we'll go long. Timmy, only man there. Able to steer it to Adams. Flips it along Tim, and he's got Balligan making a run off him. Can he get around to that ball? They're going to flash it. Balligan scores! For Balligan, first to react to the deflection. He'll do the LeBron celebration.
9: Bosnia were warned. Do not give Flo Balligan another chance.
8: Robinson cuts inside and Gigovic in for Pulisic. Couldn't get it out from underneath his feet. Clearance held in by Tyler Adams. Adams back post. Death knocks it down. Balligan off the top of the bar and it goes out.
9: Bosnia-Herzegovina cannot stay with the pace and intensity the U.S. are playing at.
10: The number 20 United States Committee Serial Service Foul.
9: Yeah, it's going to be a red card.
10: The final decision is red card.
8: Wow.
9: I mean, he's bewildered and shocked.
8: Look at Vasil's giving up the entire right side of his goal.

0: There's the final whistle. Seattle, we're coming back. Monday night in the round of 16. The United States, despite being down a man for half an hour, has beaten Bosnia-Herzegovina and has moved on to the next round of the World Cup.
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2: I'm getting chills. Good job, Dan Tanner, putting that together. I get chills just listening to that, Vic. Favorite moment from last night.
3: I totally agree, and it's amazing that the sport of soccer, who a lot of people in this country don't understand or appreciate, that sport has brought our country together like no sport has in quite some time. And give me another sport where you got the entire stadium singing a song, Country Roads. You've got the head coach, who's not American, by the way, singing the song.
2: Yeah.
3: You've got the entire network, the Fox broadcast, stopping
2: smartly,
3: all they're saying
2: smartly
3: to play and hear the fans singing the song. It was just cool.
2: Was it your favorite moment?
3: 100%.
2: It was mine, too.
3: I stayed and watched it.
2: Mine, too.
3: Yeah, I went to my mother's to watch a game last night, and, in and out during the game. But we both sat there during that and just said, wow, that is so cool. It's culture, man. And whatever it is that we in the United States, we've lacked a lot of that. You watch other countries celebrate their teams and their sports, and it's just so cool to watch. And we haven't done the same. And last night we did.
2: Yeah.
3: And I love it. We need more of that. It's our team, our boys, our song, even though it has, I don't know what the hell it has to do with soccer.
2: Well, I think it's kind of funny how organically this song, Dan, turn it up just a little bit. It is kind of organically grown at sporting events, Vic.
3: It has.
2: As an expression of what's great about America. There's something about us as a nation that feels connected to this particular vibe. And I'm all for it, man. Have you ever been to the John Denver Outdoor Museum in Aspen?
3: I've never been to Aspen.
2: Oh, okay. I'm trying to wrap my head around that one for a second, but
3: can you give me three reasons why I would why
2: I'll give you one. Aspen. In the summertime, the John Denver Outdoor Museum. And you walk around, it's a garden, and on these big boulders along a creek there in downtown Aspen, there are the writings of John Denver's songs spread throughout this beautiful, idyllic area. It's a point of reflection of what beauty is, of what America is.
3: I'm not a reflective guy.
2: Okay.
3: But you know, another reason why I won't go to Aspen, because I heard it's very expensive and like a bunch of shops. You think I'm bringing the Quinnet chicken to an expensive shop strip?
2: Now that's up to your own sort
3: you think
2: of.
3: I'm doing that? You're crazy.
2: Yeah.
3: We'll stop at Glenwood Springs.
2: You could set up, Vic. You can set up a tent in Carbondale and just go in and go out. I mean, there's ways.
3: The closest I ever got to Aspen was when Eazy-E would take us to Glenwood Springs.
2: There you go.
3: We just stopped there.
2: Almost. Did you get in the pools and stuff?
3: Yeah. It was his favorite thing to do.
2: He would fit right in. Glenwood Springs pools are fantastic. You just keep going down the road, Vic. Another like 40 minutes and you're in Aspen.
3: I'm not shopping.
2: Vic, you're a fantastic biker. Have you never dreamed of biking over Independence Pass?
3: D-Mac, like, I have a mountain right behind my house here I can go bike every day. In fact, I'm going to go bike it today.
2: Oh, okay.
3: Why do I need to drive 3.5 hours to ride my bike? I can ride it here.
2: You don't have
3: to live on the side of a mountain.
2: What is beauty to you, Vic?
3: Shooting under par.
2: Okay. Well, that would be amazing, actually. I'm not going to disagree with you on that one. That'd be actually
3: making maybe 4 or 5 straight buckets in a guy's face who you don't like on the court. And then
2: let me back up a second.
3: That's beautiful.
2: Because you are a Colorado native and you're from somewhere near the West Highlands. What do you think the most beautiful thing about Colorado is?
3: The summers.
2: Okay.
3: I tell people this all the time. My wife always wants to go on vacation in the summers. I'm like, why? People want to come here. There's no humidity. There are no bugs. Like last night, the last few nights to me, tell me I'm wrong on this. People listening, and those of you who are listening from the nasty East Coast, the pompous elite West Coast, wherever the hell you live. Tell me you're not you don't appreciate what we have here. Those late nights where the sun doesn't set until 8:30, 9 o'clock.
2: Mm.
3: It's crisp. It's beautiful. There are no bugs anywhere. You're just chilling outside, man. You don't want the day to end. Uh-huh. Those are the best. That's why I live here. That and the fact that my mom and dad are here, and where my dad was, and my brothers and sisters.
2: You have never been curious about what it looks like on top of a 14er.
3: I've been on top of a 14er. I told you I loved it. I did that one, the first one I ever did in my life last year.
2: What'd you do?
3: What's the one in Breckenridge? Starts with a Q?
2: A quandary. You hiked a quandary?
3: I loved it. It was fun.
2: How the hell did that happen?
3: I took steps up the mountain.
2: But you motivated yourself to do that on your own?
3: My buddy wanted to do it, and I said, I'll do it with him. And my buddy Rich Apple organized it, and we did quandary, and it was great. And to be honest with you, when I was done with it, I said, I can't believe I've never done this before. It was really cool.
2: Well, you realize there's like another 50 of those bad boys here in the state, right?
3: I don't need to do all 50. I did that one. I'll go do that one again. It's good.
2: Do that one again?
3: I'll go do Lookout. We got
2: Lookout's on a 14er. You can go down 70 and do Grays and Tories. They're both relatively.
3: One thing I don't like about the mountains.
2: I'm done with
3: the
2: this, actually.
3: Traffic.
2: Okay, I'm done.
3: All the people that go there.
2: All right.
3: Like all the kayaks and Subarus.
2: I'm sorry.
3: Off the street.
2: I'm sorry. I brought
4: paddle boarders.
2: I apologize.
3: All these weirdos with their damn kayaks.
2: When you hear Country Roads, to me it talks about the breadth and beauty of America, and I do think soccer is a arm around the shoulder sport, that we're in this thing together. And that's what I feel is happening in America right now with soccer. But Dick, I'm telling you, they had to win that game last night. If they don't win that game last night,
3: they dominated that game. At no point was I concerned. When they were down 10 men and then there was a couple rushes by Bosnia right after that red card, I was concerned then. But even after that, the U.S. got control of the game. Even down a man, I was never concerned. They're the better team. Bosnia was playing neutral zone trap crap. They weren't even into it. They just didn't want the U.S. to score. They weren't even. There was no offensive orientation on Bosnia's part at all.
2: The most important player for the score for the U.S. now will be missing a game because of a red card. I am reading, Vic, about appeals. You can do them, but they're really hard. And it has to happen within a 24-hour period. And apparently, the way FIFA does it, you just are not going to win if you just feel the foul is uncalled for. Red cards are reversible if there's been some sort of technical or administrative or factual error, more so than, I just don't like that, I don't think it's fair.
3: You know what this reminds me of when I saw it? It was purely accidental. We all know that. It wasn't malicious intent. However, just like hockey rules, you have to be responsible for your stick, whether there's intent or not.
2: Mm-hmm.
3: Correct? If your stick bloodies some guy's face, that's a penalty, no matter what, even if you didn't mean to do it. I think the same rule probably applies here. You cleated him. It was accidental.
2: Mm-hmm.
3: I think it was... I don't think common sense prevailed there. But... that's why it won't get appealed. It's just not going to.
2: There is a process, but I agree with you. It doesn't seem that. By the way, I'm reading here, Vic. You appeal it, it could get worse. They can actually suspend you for more games. Like you run that risk that it goes against you. So another reason why I guess your best player just is missing it, and Messi can do whatever he wants to whoever he wants, and that's fine. And I love Messi, so I'm not anti-Messi or anything, but I guess there is a hierarchy of way things are officiated, which I guess that's just in all sports, correct? So yeah. I shouldn't be surprised by that.
3: You got to put the ball in the goal to win these damn games, and this guy was a finisher, and he was the best finisher on the team. And I know a lot of people are saying, well, Christian Pulisic, he's going to have to pick up the pace, and he's a finisher. But it wasn't like this guy. This guy just had the knack. Even
2: last
3: night, the goal he scored, he made that happen. He just found a way to get his foot on the ball and score. Hell, he had two goals. One was called back because of offsides. He's just got the knack, and you lose a player like that. That's a huge loss. Because I don't know if they have anyone else that can do that.
2: What is on the line here with this matchup with Belgium to go from to make the quarterfinals, to go from 16 to 8. What do you think's on the line here?
3: Heavy tariffs if we lose. Heavy. The heaviest.
2: Start with the tariffs?
3: That's just, hey, listen, Belgium, take it easy or you can tariff the hell out of you.
2: Are you with me at least that no waffles should be eaten for at least a week?
3: I totally agree. What else does Belgium have that I...
2: They have brewing companies that I'm aware of. The New Belgium...
3: Plenty of those here. We don't need them.
2: I'm not trying to boycott them or anything. I'm just saying, you know, Belgium waffles... Boy, I really just land on the Belgium waffles.
3: You know, well, you called them Belgium waffles. Aren't they called Belgian waffles?
2: Holy cow, you're probably right.
3: Yes.
2: Wait a second, but they're from Belgium, right?
3: Yes, so why do they change?
2: Why they change?
3: Yeah, what's going on there?
2: Wait, well, that's crooked.
3: They've been cheating the entire time.
4: Well, it wouldn't be America waffles, it'd be American waffles.
2: Oh, good point by Dan. So, Belgium... Belgian waffles
3: means you're from Belgium.
2: All right, so they're out. I would ask, and this would be amazing if we can have a breakfast place here in Colorado. This is where you play Freebird, by the way, Dan. We're going Freebird with this one. I would challenge the fading moments of this particular program, although Dan Tanner and Mark Springer will go on after us at 10. Contact us 303-504-0925 if you're a breakfast place here in Colorado and declare that you are taking Belgian waffles off of your menu for at least a week and just replacing them with American waffles.
3: Can I sound dumb for a second?
2: For a second?
3: Yeah.
2: Okay.
3: Instead of 3 hours?
2: Sure.
3: What is a Belgian waffle?
2: That is a great question and I don't care. Because... It's something that, yeah, what is unique between just a waffle and a Belgian waffle? I'm going to say the compost.
3: Authentic Belgian waffles are either yeast raised with pearl sugar or batter-based Brussels waffles, both offering a crisp exterior and tender interior.
2: Okay, that's got to go. But you can keep the waffle, just change the name at least for a week. And what I want to see, Vic, is a photo of somebody with a menu at their place and just a piece of paper, and you just tape it over Belgian and you write American.
3: Listen, with no disrespect to Belgium, and of course I'm going to disrespect you.
2: Yes.
3: It's pretty sad when you're only known for a waffle.
2: Yeah. Right, exactly.
3: What else do you have?
2: They don't have anything. What else does Belgium have?
3: There's some good cyclists.
2: Okay, cool.
3: Renowned cyclists.
2: Yeah, all right. All right. But they're not the cycling country. I mean, they have big races, and you're right. You're right. You're right about that. But I'm not going to stop riding my bike for a week. I'm not going to do that. But waffles are out. 303-504-0925. Wouldn't it be a hoot? Mm-hmm. Or you can reach out to us on Twitter. Just right over that Belgian waffle, American waffle. That's it. Freebird, America. I don't hate Belgium, but I why do I respect them, Vic? Like, what else do we know about Belgium?
3: I don't understand why we should be scared. I mean, it's not. I mean, it's a country the size of what? It's tiny.
2: I don't know.
3: Little freaking waffle eating country. Calm down.
2: Well, that's the challenge for the restaurants, and we'll spend the better part of the next few days hating on Belgium, because that's America, what we do. I'm going to Seattle to hate on Belgium.
3: What are you going to do when you get there? So
2: I know exactly what I'm going to do.
3: All right, so you're going.
2: I got a plan.
3: Airbnb. How far away from the stadium will you be?
2: About less than 2 miles. I'll be walkable from where I'm staying.
3: Tell me, you got an Airbnb that close to the stadium?
2: Yeah,
3: available?
2: It's right near the tower thing, whatever that is.
3: Okay. The Space Needle?
2: Space Needle. It's near the Space Needle. And I just figure everything has got to be near the Space Needle. Like, I mean, you know, when Harry Met Sally or Sleepless or...
3: So you think
2: I've
3: it's walkable from there to the stadium?
2: I'm not getting a car, Vic, so it's got to be walkable or I'm going to get a cab or I don't know what I'm going to do.
3: Get yourself a bike.
2: I'm looking into it. Well, I'll tell you the crazy thing I want to do. After the game on Tuesday, I want to take my bike, and I've looked into it, and ride my bike to Vancouver.
3: How far is it?
2: 184 miles, but only 6,000 feet of elevation over 184 miles, which really isn't that bad.
3: God, you are really going through a midlife crisis.
2: That might be. It could be a problem.
3: You could totally tell, Dan. Dan, you could us olds, you know, we're the same age.
2: We got to figure things out that are difficult.
3: Like, here I am. Last year, I did a 14er for the first time. That was my midlife. Yeah. This guy now wants to freaking ride his bike to Canada.
2: Yeah, but I'm doing it from, like, close to Canada. You know, it's not like I'm not riding from here to Canada. That would be...
3: Other midlife crisis that my wife accuses me of is my... What's that? Voracious appetite for moto scooters. I bought another one. I have three.
2: What? Yeah, when did you do that?
3: I can't stop.
2: That's hysterical. What'd you buy?
3: I got a Piaggio. Had a Vespa, now a Piaggio.
2: That is hysterical. What was the purpose of it?
3: Just liked it.
2: That is a riot.
3: I can't stop. My brothers are making fun. I can't stop buying them.
2: That is so fantastic.
3: You know the best night for me? On my birthday. My family asked, what do you want for your birthday?
2: Yeah.
3: I go, you know what I want. They go, no. I go, please. So we did it.
2: What?
3: We all got on the back of a motor scooter and scooted into Golden for dinner.
2: That's fantastic.
3: Just like a gang. Like a biker gang.
2: So unsafe, but so cool.
3: Just a Lombardi biker gang on those motors.
2: When you go in one of those vehicles... How small does the cup of coffee have to be to justify the arrival at the establishment in that vehicle? Like tiny, right? Mm-hmm. Like thimble-sized cup of coffee to go with the Vespa?
3: The Vespa itself, if I could drive that Vespa to work at the radio station, I'd work from the studio every day.
2: That would be hysterical if you gave that. I mean, that's a long-ass ride.
3: It's a long drive.
2: I mean, would you just come around 470, I guess, the 470 path?
3: No, you can't put that sucker on a
4: highway. Yeah, what's the top
2: speed? No, there's a path along 470. From Golden.
3: You can't put a motorized vehicle on.
2: Oh, right. Well, they do with those e-bikes, by the way. But yeah. You'd have to go on the roads.
3: No.
2: Oh, that...
3: You'd have to do side streets all the way down. That would take forever.
2: Kind of unfeasible.
3: I used to ride it when our station was at the old place.
2: Yeah.
3: Down by Cherry Creek Mall. I used to ride it all the time there.
2: Can I ask a super dumb question? Yeah. Can you throw a Vespa on the light rail?
3: No.
2: You're not allowed to do that?
3: Why? Well, I doubt it.
2: All right. I don't know how.
3: Can you put a motorcycle on a light rail?
2: Well, is a Vespa a motorcycle?
3: Can you throw a Fiat on the light rail?
2: Do you have a license plate on your Vespa?
3: Yeah, they've got to be licensed and registered.
2: Oh,
3: and all that stuff.
2: Wow. All right. Okay. Oh, man. I'm way out on what those things.
3: Sucker does 70, bro.
2: No, it does not.
3: It says it.
2: No, it does not. That sounds terrifying.
3: It can be pretty scary.
2: All right, all about soccer.
3: You trust me, when you ride one, you'll be transformed.
2: No, easy sell. I'm dying to have one. There's two things in my life that I would love to have, like toys. I would love to have a Vespa. Are you kidding
3: me?
2: It'd be unbelievable.
3: Like you know, you get tired of driving.
2: Yeah, I hate driving.
3: You get tired of it, and you just want your hair to just blow in the wind.
2: The other thing I would love. That I'll never get, golf cart, just a golf cart, just so I can ride around in a golf cart, just wherever I want, in my neighborhood. Life in a golf cart. And a Vespa would be fantastic. That's why I overcompensate with the bike, Vic, but trust me,
3: The problem with you and the bike, here's the only problem I have.
2: Yeah.
3: Right? And I apologize to all the listeners, we've gone completely off track here. When you ride your bike, you get into your full biking regalia, and you smell like crap.
2: Yeah.
3: And you show up with your tight tights and all that stuff.
2: Uh-huh.
3: And I don't think people want to partake in that.
2: You know, I got a word for them. Tough. It's Mosher, Lombardi, and Kane on 92.5.
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16: Hey, Mac.
3: Yeah.
16: I gotta let you hear something before we depart today.
3: Oh.
16: So just give me a minute at the end of the show.
2: No problem. I just got to let you know, in Seattle, we're flying in tomorrow. Direct flight. Showing off. And,
16: Oh, wow. Wow. look at me, Mom. I've arrived. I have a direct flight to Seattle. Instead of stops in Boise, Tacoma, I got a three-stop connection. Eugene, and then Seattle.
2: So it's a direct flight. Gonna drop the bags. Gonna take a ferry to Bainbridge Island.
16: Okay.
2: You know what? I'm not gonna do that. I'm gonna go do Space Needle right away. I'm just gonna do the Space Needle. I don't care. I know I'm gonna have to wait in line. I'm gonna do Space Needle. Already got tickets for Mariners Blue Jays with fireworks that night.
16: Damn.
2: Yeah. Because the Mariners, for whatever reason, on the 4th of July, even though it's a Saturday, they're playing a day game.
16: Why would you do
2: that? I have no idea.
16: Why would you waste that opportunity?
2: Got me. Maybe that's a Seattle sort of thing. But doing that, then I'm going to go see Eddie Vedder and Nirvana. I'm going to go do that. And then, yeah. Then USA, Belgium. I'm going to get rid of my wife on Sunday night, and I'm just going to be a bachelor Monday for the soccer game, and I'm trying to weasel my way in one way or the other.
3: Did you know that your weekend is set? Is that why you came in today, to tell us what your weekend is going to look like?
2: I was proud of my USA-dom that I was going to support the country.
3: About the soccer last night and these soccer games. Yeah. Are you watching all of the games or just the U.S. game?
2: Well, I'm watching all of the games now because of the U.S.
3: Sure.
2: It's kind of funny how that goes. Because now I'm thinking of it like I would think of any of my teams.
3: Okay.
2: Like, who are we going to play? What is this all about?
3: So now it means something to you.
2: If the U.S. was knocked out, I think my level of interest would go away pretty quickly.
3: I heard you say something on your show that was revolting, and I wanted to call in, but I didn't want to interrupt. Right. You said there was a day I think it was 2 days ago, there were three, just one of the most dramatic days of soccer.
2: Yeah, penalty kicks. Go ahead.
3: With all the PKs and the shootouts. Right. And I was just riveted. And you didn't like that?
2: No, because it's too easy. Have you ever taken a penalty kick in a soccer game, Vic?
3: Yeah, I played soccer. Yeah.
2: Through high school?
3: Yeah.
2: Really?
3: Oh, yeah.
2: Okay, you ever take a penalty kick in a soccer game?
3: Yes.
2: Did you make it?
3: I missed one and made one.
2: It's amazing you missed one. Did you hit the net?
3: No, I went over the net.
2: Okay, well.
3: Over the pole.
2: All right. I'm not sure what to say about that. I was the penalty kick guy on my high school soccer team. I had seven of them. I made all of them. It wasn't a hard thing to do. Hold on, it was easy.
3: Okay. So you're taking your high school soccer career and telling me because you made seven penalty kicks against, I don't know if you had Penguins in net who are goaltending for you, because you made them that they're easy for all of them?
2: They're easy. It's not that hard to do. It's one of the easier things to do in sports is a penalty kick.
3: Ask Roberto Baggio. Ask some of the greatest players who've ever played the game how easy it is.
2: There's all sorts of chokers out there, Vic, but there's no excuse for missing the net.
3: Did you face a 6'7" goalie who at the time the rules were different, they can now move?
2: You could put Wembanyama in goal, and I could score on him on a penalty kick from 18 feet away, Vic.
3: Okay, we're making a bet out of this. D-Mac, Tanner, write this down. I will play goalie. I will give you how many shots? 10?
2: How many do you want to see go past you?
3: Do you think you'll be 10 of 10 on me?
2: Yes.
3: Okay. How much do you want to bet on that?
2: Well, make it easy on yourself. What makes you
3: uncomfortable? Tell me. I want to make sure.
2: Hey, as Tiger Woods said, what makes you uncomfortable?
3: Okay. How about this? I will give you one of my Vespas if you can go 10 for 10 on me.
2: Sounds good.
3: I will give you a Vespa. You have to give me your bike. Mine's worth more.
2: No, it's not.
3: Oh, yes, it is.
2: Not to me, it's not.
3: Bike for Vespa. 10 penalty shots.
2: I can't. I'm a small dude.
3: I'm not a 6'7" dude. I'm a small dude. There's no way you'll go 10 for 10.
2: I ain't what I used to be, and I can't, you know, I can't put up my bike. There's no way. How about this? I'll put up a bike.
3: You're going to steal somebody's bike.
2: The fact that you didn't find Monday's results
3: riveting television is astonishing to me. It was some of the best sports I've ever watched.
2: I thought the teams were playing for the tie to get to.
3: No, they're not. Not necessarily, because I think teams know it's a crapshoot.
2: Vic, in my opinion, there's the value of winning a World Cup game goes beyond the ease that it is making a penalty shot, okay? I think it is not the right way to finish a game, and when I see teams playing for that moment, I think there's something wrong with those teams and the sport itself.
3: I disagree. I mean, if you think about an overwhelming favorite, they don't want it to go to PKs. They do a shootout because they know it's now 50-50. They want to win the game.
2: I gotcha.
3: Regulation or stoppage time. So they're trying to push and push and push. I don't understand that mindset. You say that they're not trying. Of course they're trying.
2: Well, and I thought they got a raw deal because the German attacker, the goalie, ran into him and flopped. And I don't think that should have been waved off. I thought that should have been a goal for Germany. And Germany wins that game and moves on, as they should have. But, you know, whatever. You know, that's Paraguay, right? Paraguay beat Germany, is that right? Or is it Morocco? Which one was it? Paraguay.
3: Yeah, and so the U.S. demolished Paraguay.
2: Right, so I think Paraguay just cheapened. Sure. Listen, they figured it out, and Germany just should have figured out another way. I mean, the U.S. got a goal taken off the board last night, and they figure out how to score again, obviously. So that's on Germany to figure out. I just hate coming down to penalty kicks, Because it's too easy, Vic. Penalty kicks are too easy to do. They are. That being said,
16: if they were that easy, but if they were that easy, then we wouldn't see the drama that unfolds. That alone tells you they're not that easy.
2: Well, the make rate for penalty kicks is like over 80%, Vic.
16: But okay, so that even tells you more. The guys who don't make it, it's such a devastating thing to miss a penalty kick. It changes the course of history for some countries.
2: Great, so we have the equivalent of an NBA Finals with Zeke Nagy having to hit a free throw. Like, that's what it's coming down to. Oh, my God, is Zeke going to make it? All right, because, you know, we had five other guys make it. Now it's Zeke's chance. You know, because Zeke's got to make it.
16: I enjoy it so much. You know what else I enjoy? These games on the slate moving forward, because they're coming fast and furious. You talk about a game that's going to be crazy. Besides the U.S., the game you're going to attend or try to.
2: Right, Tim.
16: On Sunday at 6 p.m., England versus Mexico.
2: Oh, my God. What a banger.
16: Oh my God.
2: That's going to be awesome.
16: That game.
2: It's going to be awesome.
16: Is going to be insane. First of all, home field advantage for Mexico. They're playing it in their stadium with that crazy crowd. And they have bludgeoned teams, by the way.
2: Are you going to pull for England or Mexico?
16: I'll be honest with you. I think I'm pulling for Mexico.
2: I am too.
16: Pulling for Mexico. Now, if Mexico were to play the U.S. at some point, clearly U.S., but I would rather, if somebody's going to win the World Cup, I'd rather it be somebody from our side of the world.
2: Vic, I've really enjoyed this time. I love working with you.
16: Likewise, my friend.
2: And we are giving way to Dan Tanner and Mark Springer. There is breaking Nuggets news to react to. What will happen to LeBron, the new addition to the Nuggets? Where do we sit with World Cup soccer? And the Avalanche have made it official, by the way, with one of their new acquisitions. All that's still to come here on Altitude Sports Radio 92.5.
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34: Yeah, we're going to call it the Morning Sprint, but today is really just guys who said, yeah, we'll come in and talk some sports. We like sports. I'm Mark Springer. I'm joined by Dan Tanner. We got Chris Mitchell behind the glass. And last night, our boss texted us, Kevin Shockey texted us and said, hey, who can come in today? And Kevin's paranoid right now that LeBron's going to sign with the Nuggets and that Team USA just had that awesome win. That was so much fun last night. And hey, I want to talk about that. I was feeling the vibes. LeBron James better sign with the Nuggets in the next 3 hours. Or
35: if he does spring, that means
34: my money back.
35: That means we have to just do this time slot moving forward. You and I. If LeBron signs in this 3 hour window, I think that's what that means.
34: Yeah, we're the good luck charm is what that means. So we'll talk about that today.
35: Do you want LeBron, like, yes. Are you pro LeBron being on the Nuggets?
34: Do
35: you want to see this happen?
34: I'm extremely pro LeBron on the Nuggets, especially since Jaylen Brown's off the market now. Because he was like the best available guy.
35: Boy, I've seen some weird reports coming out of Boston talking about how fractured that relationship became between the Celtics front office and Jaylen Brown.
34: Yeah, so here's a tweet that it's just, I think it's just aggregating something that Colin Cowherd said. People in the NBA believe Jaylen Brown has a disease where he thinks he's the smartest person in the room.
16: Oof.
34: Colin Cowherd said, quote, I had two NBA sources, two people in the league, one an executive, one a scout, say that Jaylen Brown has, it's a disease. He suddenly thinks he's the smartest guy in every room he's in. You make a lot of money. Suddenly, you're absolutely sure. You don't want to listen to your bosses. You don't want to listen to consultants. You don't want to listen to teammates. Okay, that's a very Colin Cowherd quote right there. Here's another tweet from the Dunk Central. Jaylen Brown rubs some people in Boston the wrong way with his Twitch streams. His push to be viewed as Jason Tatum's equal and his claim that last season was his best, according to Chris Mannix. We love Chris Mannix on this station. Here's the quote from Mannix. Brown's frequent Twitch streams caused some headaches in Boston's front office, and his claim the last season was his favorite, besting, you know, the 2024 run that ended in a championship didn't go over well with the fan base. Behind the scenes, there was plenty of grumbling about Brown's desire to be viewed as a basketball equal to Jason Tatum. I don't know, man. A lot of these NBA dudes stream. OG Anunoby went live in the Knicks locker room after they won a championship and couldn't figure out how to turn off his Instagram live. So many of these guys have a podcast. There's Curious. Is Curious Mike the reason they had to trade Michael Porter Jr.?
35: Is he even doing that anymore? I think the Nets told him, like, hey, dude, knock it off. Stop talking about all the women you want to hook up with.
34: So Jaylen Brown thinks he's really good.
35: He is really good.
34: He is really good.
35: I mean, if that's the reason they didn't want Jaylen Brown, that seems like a pretty ridiculous reason to not want Jaylen Brown. The guy won a Finals MVP 2 years ago, spring.
34: And he just had a very good season. Yeah, he struggles to dribble with his left hand. I think he's improved in that category. Yeah, he chucks up some bad shots. But, hey, he's got the size. He's athletic. He's in the prime of his career. What an odd trade.
35: I'll tell you this. The Celtics got fleeced by the 76ers. I don't know what this infatuation is around the NBA for Paul George. The guy's played 37 games over the last two seasons. I don't understand. Spring, have you seen the trade assets over the last 7-8 years that have been traded for Paul George?
34: SGA, I mean, all the draft picks, like, that OKC got.
35: Seven first-round picks? It is insane how much teams have gotten. Shoot, the Nuggets should have signed Paul George just to trade him. Acquire some first-round picks.
34: Maybe that's what the Celtics are banking on. He who has Paul George ultimately somehow...
0: Give Charlotte a call. Why not?
34: Miraculously acquires decent assets, even though it shouldn't be the case. Because he's under contract for like about $50 million this year, and he's got a player option that he's going to pick up, because who the hell is going to give Paul George $50 million per year after this contract is up? So it's two more years, at least one. Maybe you could trade him next season if he needs an expiring contract, but you're going to, I mean, unless there's this magic of somehow being able to trade this what should be untradeable guy, they're stuck with Paul George this year. He's okay. Averaged 17 points per game in the Celtics series, 14.5 in the Knicks sweep. So that's not Jaylen Brown. And two first round picks that I don't know. I mean, are they Philly's picks? I think they're Philly's picks. They won't be in the lottery.
35: Right.
34: Philly's going to be a playoff team.
35: Theoretically, they'll be in the mid to late 20s.
34: Yeah. 2 seconds, which. Seconds are really not worth much. I know Jokic was a second-round pick, but that ain't happening again.
35: Yeah. Jalen Brunson was a second-round pick.
34: Was he?
35: Yes.
34: I didn't realize that.
35: He sure was. Now, the fact that there's been two Finals MVPs over the last three or four seasons that have been second-round picks
34: is an early second-round pick. Yeah.
35: Is insane. Let me ask you this, Spring. With the value that Philly got for Paul George, does this up Aaron Gordon's trade value? Because it's kind of the same situation. I know they're different players. And by the way, I'm not necessarily advocating for trading Aaron Gordon, but I am curious if this has upped the trade value for Aaron Gordon, because he's kind of in the same boat as Paul George, where it's over the last couple of seasons, really good player when he's healthy, but he hasn't been healthy over the last couple of years.
34: I view Aaron Gordon more in closer to the Jaylen Brown worth. Now, the key is the injuries.
35: But that's the question for Paul George also.
34: And Paul's old. Well, AG's getting sneaky old. He's not super old, but how old's Aaron? Not Aaron Rodgers. Don't autofill to Aaron Rodgers.
35: I mean, if you could get two first rounders,
34: it's gonna
35: for
34: be
35: Aaron
34: 31.
35: Gordon.
34: Aaron's going to be 31. PG's like 36.
35: Yeah, if you could get two first round picks for Aaron Gordon, is that something that you think the Nuggets should consider?
34: I'm only if I was Boston, I'm only trading Jaylen Brown. Because you still have Jason Tatum.
35: Yeah.
34: Unless you're trading Jason Tatum, I'm still trying to win right now. I mean, they might have won that Sixers series if Tatum played in the game 7. You know, he came back very quickly from the Achilles. But now, I'm not the biggest Jason Tatum fan, but he is good. Like, he's really good. Yeah. You have to concede that.
35: All-star caliber player.
34: Yes. You're trying to win right now. So, Paul George doesn't really help you win, especially if that's your win now player that you get for Jaylen Brown. That's a massive downgrade.
35: Mm-hmm.
34: If the Nuggets trade Aaron Gordon, like, I need another guy who helps you win now. I don't want picks. Unless you're flipping those picks for someone who helps you win now, then it just becomes like a bigger 3-team, 4-team trade. Maybe that's what Boston's going to do. Maybe this becomes a larger trade where those two firsts and 2 seconds they got go somewhere else so that they can get someone who helps them win now. But, and I said this yesterday hosting with Nate, from what I can tell, the best win now player that Boston could have gotten that was connected to them was Jamal Murray.
35: Absolutely.
34: But they didn't do that. I don't know how advanced those talks got. It certainly seemed like ever since Jokic, or the report was that Jokic is hesitant or might not sign that extension this summer, that's when the smoke picked up. As if the Nuggets front office was like, yeah, maybe we'll do something. We definitely need to do something, but we're probably not going to trade Jamal or Aaron Gordon. But then Jokic's hesitation could have signaled Jokic thinks that there needs to be a big move, that this roster's not good enough, and simply, you know, clearing a little room, whether that's, you know, moving out Cam or potentially Christian and re-signing Peyton Watson is not enough. That even Jokic, you know, could look at Jamal and say, dude struggles bringing the ball up the court against nasty perimeter defenders. Everyone, like, people keep saying, oh, it's just Jaden McDaniels. It's not just Jaden McDaniels.
35: Yeah.
34: There's a lot of scrappy, lengthy, quick defenders that if you full court press Jamal Murray or get in his grill near the half court line, near the 3-point line, when he has to work to get around that, he gasses. And you see that trickle down effect to his shot. The legs go away from him for his shot. You know, maybe Jokic is thinking that. I'm sure with Aaron Gordon, Jokic is, and everyone's just thinking, can the hammy just stay healthy? Can the calf just stay healthy?
35: I mean, I'm at the point with Aaron Gordon spring, and I want to get back to LeBron in a second, because I thought you brought up an interesting point of, like, where is Jokic at with the team right now? And, uh-huh. And you said that you probably want to make a big move. Would you, like, if I were the Nuggets, I would sit down with Aaron Gordon and just say, look, we're not going to play you until, I don't know, middle of January.
34: Mm-hmm. Yeah. Hey.
35: Maybe post All-Star break. Because this team needs him for the playoffs healthy. When Aaron Gordon has been healthy in the playoffs, the Nuggets have had a lot of success.
34: Mm-hmm.
35: And when he hasn't been healthy, they haven't had success. Now, going back to the LeBron thing, is LeBron a big enough move if he were to sign with the Nuggets? Would that satisfy Nikola Jokic and Spring? And does that mean you keep the team together? So you're not trading Jamal Murray. You're not trading Cam Johnson. And I've seen a lot of people say, well, you know, what about the salary? Well, a report came out yesterday saying LeBron would consider playing for the league minimum.
34: Yeah.
35: I mean, if he's going to sign here for the league minimum, you don't have to make any moves, and you can re-sign Peyton Watson. So if he were to sign here, they could keep this team together and run it back. They don't have to make a lot of changes.
34: Like I wasn't surprised that LeBron opted out of the Lakers. It just felt like he was sour towards them for favoring Luka Doncic, which, look, LeBron should probably understand why that would be the case, given where each of them are at in their careers. But LeBron felt like since he came to the Lakers, it was his team. And then, and I do think, you know, it's kind of weird that I think LeBron is more than willing to accept a secondary role right now. I just don't think he wanted to do it in LA because they hurt his feelings.
35: You think what it was?
34: Yeah, I do.
35: Because
34: why wouldn't you want to play with Luka Doncic? Well,
35: right, but when Luka got traded to the Lakers, LeBron said, this is Luka's team now. Like, LeBron.

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4: And I think AD's underrated. He's still a good player, but that's still, and it seems like he won't. And Jimmy Butler's getting older. Draymond is certainly old. It would be better, but it's not enough. Like, Cleveland would be okay, but I don't think Donovan, I like Donovan Mitchell a lot, but I still don't think that's enough. Miami, I mean, even if you bring in LeBron, you added Tim Hardaway, but he's a role player. You got to fill out a lot around Giannis and Bam and LeBron. It's a good starting point. But if you came to Denver, like, everything's right there. Like, they're a very good team, even if it was complete run it back. At that point, you're just crossing your fingers that Aaron Gordon stays healthy and that Peyton Watson doesn't pull another hammy and that Jamal Murray avoids injury issues. I don't think that's he managed to stay healthy all of last season, but he has had some leg issues, you know, the couple years before that. But if they're entirely run it back and healthy, like that's a better plug LeBron in group than Golden State, Cleveland, and Miami. I would rank Cleveland as the second, and Miami right behind it. I'd probably put Golden State last. It's just too old. I mean, maybe the other two would be Oklahoma City and San Antonio, who aren't, you know, we haven't heard any
5: smoke there.
4: I think
5: San Antonio is the dark horse.
4: But, I mean, if LeBron is looking for teams that you could just straight up try to win a championship this season for this league season minimum, Oklahoma City, San Antonio, Denver, I think would be the three.
5: If LeBron does sign with the Nuggets in this theoretical scenario,
4: yeah,
5: do you think that the Nuggets need to make a big move after, if LeBron were to sign here? Like, do they need, or should they just run it back with the addition of LeBron, assuming they re-sign Peyton Watson?
4: Yes, yes, yes.
5: Just run
4: it
5: back.
4: Yeah, I think you could run it back and add LeBron. You're essentially trading Tim Hardaway Jr. for LeBron James. Make that. I like Tim.
5: And they added Marvin Bagley.
4: Who's your Jonas Valanciunas replacement in all likelihood? Marvin Bagley, represented by Clutch Sports agents.
5: Interesting, which is...
4: That's LeBron, Rich Paul. Rich Paul's his like BFF. Oh, they actually have necklaces that connect with the broken heart. Rich Paul also might be dating Adele. He was dating Adele.
5: For him.
4: Yeah. Marvin Bagley, Rich Paul, Clutch Sports guy. I mean, because, all right, I was pro Jaylen Brown trade because, all right, yes, you would take a hit with ball hand, even though I am critical of Jamal's ball handling.
5: Pro trade in giving up
4: Jamal one. Murray.
5: Just Jamal.
4: And the Jamal and Cam for Jaylen Brown and Sam Hauser. Hypothetical that was out there for a couple days. Because if Aaron Gordon has to miss a little time, Jaylen Brown more easily fills that role. Now, Jaylen Brown is more of a guard/wing, but he's a bigger body. He could play down low better than a Christian Brown, who they were relying on in the dunker spot. You know, if Aaron Gordon had to miss some time, Jaylen Brown covers some of those wounds, and hopefully Peyton Watson is healthy as well. And just if everyone's healthy, thinking about Watson and Gordon and Brown on the court with Jokic, that's a lot of length. It's a lot of athleticism and defense, and this team's defense was awful. These quicker guards just blow right past them. Jaylen Brown would have helped a lot with that. I would have been fine finding a serviceable option at point guard, some just fine ball handling, which I think by and large is what you got from Jamal Murray. His ball handling is not elite. He's not Steph. He's not Kyrie. He doesn't have that ball on a string, and his speed has regressed. It has. That's why I would have been pro that. But, you know, if you bring in LeBron for cheap, now you don't have to get rid of Jamal Murray. And you add if you're comparing Jaylen Brown to LeBron James, I think it's pretty close.
5: So Jaylen Brown on the Nuggets minus Sam Hauser,
4: mm-hmm.
5: minus Jamal, minus Cam Johnson,
4: mm-hmm.
5: or LeBron James on the Nuggets, mm-hmm. add in Marvin Bagley,
4: mm-hmm.
5: and you keep Jamal
4: and maybe even Cam Johnson too.
5: Do you think that's a stipulation for LeBron of like, hey, if I sign here, you got to keep

0: Jamal Murray, at least.
1: Oh, yeah. I mean, you would. I mean, then it comes down to, you know, do you need to clear anything? Then Jamal's absolutely staying. Do you need to clear a Cam for extra money or a Christian Brown if you could? But, and that's to not only re-sign Peyton Watson, but also pay LeBron James. But again, maybe it's a league minimum if winning is truly the most important thing to you. And like you said, that speculation is out there that LeBron would consider playing for the league minimum. So it's, I mean, we're going to continue this conversation. It's fascinating. We'll talk about like the likelihood of that happening, because the odds have shifted a little bit in regards to LeBron's odds of signing with the Denver Nuggets. Also, I mean, I was juiced last night watching Team USA beat Bosnia Herzegovina. Talk a little Avs as well. They made some moves. We got a Rockies game at 1 p.m. I choked over myself as I said that. How's that?
0: Rockies got y'all choked up.
1: What's that?
0: You see who the Rockies called up?
1: Who'd they call up?
0: One of my guys I've been pining for wasn't Charlie Condon. Uh-huh. By the way, he's crushing it in AAA. They need to call him up. Gabe Hughes.
1: Gabe Hughes. About that.
0: Yeah.
1: Former first-round pick. He's up with the big club. All right, so much to get to. He's Dan Tanner. I'm Mark Springer. Chris Mitchell behind the glass. It's Altitude Sports Radio 92.5.
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13: All right, we're back on Altitude Sports Radio. Mark Springer, Dan Tanner here with you. Chris Mitchell producing the show. We're talking Nuggets off-season, or so far, lack thereof, except for Marvin Bagley III, who, hold on, and he was the second overall pick. I forgot about him.
14: Oh, I remember this draft quite well, Spring.
13: Was this the Trae Young draft or Luka Doncic draft?
14: Yes.
13: I don't know why I called it the Trae Young draft.
14: Well, I call it the Michael Porter Jr. draft.
13: Okay.
14: This is one of the best draft classes in quite some time, and it's interesting because the first overall pick in that draft was kind of a dud.
13: Was it Ayton?
14: It was DeAndre Ayton, who's had an okay career, but for a first overall pick, he hasn't had a great career. This was also a draft in which Shai Gilgeous-Alexander went to the Clippers.
13: Sure.
14: Who got traded to the Thunder for Paul George.
13: Yeah.
14: So this was a very fascinating draft class mm-hmm. where Marvin Bagley, I believe it was the Kings, went second overall.
13: It was the Kings second overall. Jaren Jackson went fourth. Let's see. Any other? Yeah, MPJ 14th. You mentioned SGA. Jalen Brunson draft too.
14: Yeah, that's right. In the second round.
13: Second round, as you pointed out. 33rd overall. Third pick of the second round to the Dallas Mavericks. And saw Nico Harrison's name get brought up with in regards to the Celtics trade. Mm. Nico's infiltrated Boston.
14: Oh, really?
13: Brad Stevens went full Nico. I don't know, man. These reports that we talked about in the first segment that, like, the Celtics thought Jaylen Brown was too cocky, I'll call it. Thought he was the smartest guy in the room.
14: That is an interesting one. But nobody likes the smartest guy in the room guy, right? Like, nobody likes the guy according to the data, nobody likes the smartest guy in the room guy. But if you're elite at your job,
13: sure.
14: Who cares? Like, I don't care about that. Are you helping your team win or not?
13: He seems like a pretty thoughtful guy. Like, anytime I hear Jaylen Brown speak, I don't roll my eyes and I don't think, like, oh gosh, this guy has no idea what he's talking about. He's confident.
14: You know, the NBA is going in a very interesting direction, Spring, because of the new CBA rules that were implemented right before the Nuggets won a championship, unfortunately, because it kind of prevented teams from having dynasties, which is the point that the league was trying to do. They wanted to get rid of dynasties. They wanted more parity throughout the league. And to the NBA's credit, it's worked. And we've had eight different champions over the last 8 years. But the league is getting, like, I think we're in a transition phase in the NBA where teams are trying to figure out the best way to do business with the new rules in the CBA, in the first apron, and the second apron, and the luxury tax, and all of the new things that have been implemented over the last 4 or 5 years. I think we're seeing a kind of a testing phase for the best way to do business in the NBA with these new rules. And unfortunately, and I know a lot of Nuggets fans listening know about this, but it's made it very difficult to keep a trio or even a duo of star players on a team for a prolonged period of time after they get off their rookie contracts. Now, the exception to that is the Oklahoma City Thunder have just done business unbelievably well. And part of that was before the new rules got implemented. But it is interesting to see where the league is going as far as how do you do business in the new NBA with the new rules. So we're going to see more of this stuff happen, like a Jaylen Brown get traded. If these were the old rules, the old CBA, I don't think Jaylen Brown gets traded from the Boston Celtics. Mm-hmm. But I think teams are looking at, okay, it's going to be really difficult to keep multiple stars on max contracts on the team for the long term. Well, we got to acquire draft picks. And I think that's where teams are going. And that's the unfortunate kind of dilemma that I think the Nuggets are in. Spring, they don't have a lot of draft assets over the next 4 or 5 years.
13: No.
14: So it's going to be very interesting to see what they do moving forward.
13: All right, I'm on SpotTrack right now. I'm going to start with last season. The only team in the second apron last season was the Cleveland Cavaliers. And that got them to the second round conference finals. Can't remember. Didn't get
14: it. It was the conference finals.
13: Didn't get them past the Knicks.
14: They
13: lost to New York.
14: They got swept by the Knicks.
13: Okay, didn't get them past the Knicks. Knicks had the second highest money spent. They were above the first apron. There were only two teams above the first apron, including Cleveland, the Knicks and the Warriors. So it worked for the Knicks. The Knicks spent some money, but they didn't go into the second apron. But apparently, according to some reports, the Nuggets are considering going into the second apron. I've been told that their ownership has said there's no financial restrictions. Now, I mean, I think if you are signing LeBron James, then yeah, go into the second apron.
14: Well, if he signs for league minimum, you won't have to.
13: You might not have to.
14: Well, but at least for him.
13: Yeah. Well, I mean, look, I mean, how much is Peyton's cap hit going to be? And especially if everybody else is back, you know, no, you're not trading Cam, you're not trading Christian. Peyton Watson gets somewhere between $20 to $30 million per year.
14: I would say minimum will be 25, probably 30.
13: Uh-huh. Yeah, I mean, Christian Brown got 25, and Peyton Watson looks to be a better prospect than Christian, even when back when Christian signed it.
14: 100%.
13: He's taller, he's longer, he's more athletic.
14: I think it shocked the Nuggets front office this past season how well Peyton Watson played. How well he developed his three ball. I mean, his corner three ball, he was shooting at like nearly 50% this
13: year. That's
14: the
13: biggest thing, is developing the shot.
14: He's
13: right?
14: the best shot blocker on the team.
13: Uh-huh.
14: He's great in transition. He's one of their lengthier defenders, which, let's be honest, Spring, this team is lacking in those lengthy defenders.
13: They only have two. Gordon and Watson.
14: And they were both hurt.
13: Yeah, no, that's a huge reason why they lost. I know that the Wolves were injured too, but the Nuggets didn't have their two best defenders.
14: But the Wolves, I'm glad you brought that up. Yes, Anthony Edwards got hurt in that series, and D-Mac calls him the JV Wolves, which he's not wrong about.
13: Yeah.
14: But the thing that the Wolves still had going for them, like you mentioned, they still had that lengthy perimeter
13: and
14: defense and a rim protector. And when you have that, you can survive.
13: And the Nuggets don't have – Jokic is not going to ever be a true rim protector.
14: No.
13: And it's going to be tough to, you know, to decide that we want to spend the money at backup center or an extra big like a Mitchell Robinson. You know, so they live the Marvin Bagley life and the Jonas Valanciunas life. But what they can make up for that with is better defense, you know, at forward and on the wings, you know, with Aaron Gordon and Peyton Watson. And it's why I would have liked another. I would have loved Jaylen Brown in there. I'd love LeBron James now. I mean, I wonder if, you know, the Nuggets. Like, I presented this timeline of events yesterday. Nuggets were, you know, probably the priority was re-sign Peyton Watson, but we'll see on everything else. But then Jokic says, I might not sign this extension this summer. In fact, I won't sign this extension unless something really changes, because I look at this team and I say, there are some issues. And maybe the only way to truly quell those issues is to trade a Jamal Murray or even an Aaron Gordon, which you would only do because you just can't trust the soft tissue in his legs. And so it was Jokic, the report on Jokic being hesitant to sign, possibly not signing the extension this summer. And then subsequently, right after that, is when the smoke about, you know, Murray for Brown, for Jaylen Brown, that really gained a lot of steam. And the Nuggets said, it's being overblown. But of course they're going to say that, because they don't want to let it be known that they're dangling Jamal Murray. Look at how that worked out for the Celtics with Jaylen Brown. Them dangling him for Giannis, I think, is what upset Jaylen Brown. And then, and the Celtics can play this as like, oh, we Jaylen had attitude issues. I think Jaylen Brown was upset at Boston, because he felt disrespected, and that's how these star players with egos, that's how they're going to feel if you dangle them in trade talks. Like, look, is Giannis better than Jaylen Brown? Yes. But in Jaylen Brown's mind, no, he's not.
14: Well, he's certainly younger.
13: He is younger.
14: So you're going to have his prime services, theoretically, for a longer amount of time in Philadelphia versus Giannis in Miami.
13: So... You know, of course the Nuggets are going to say, nah, we're not really in on Jaylen Brown. Who knows? Like, I'm not going to trust that at all. Because you, for a number of reasons, you are not going to admit publicly, oh yeah, no, we're in on Jaylen Brown. Like, teams don't do that. Unless it's obvious, like a Giannis. Like, yeah, we're in on him or something like that. So I think it's very possible that the Nuggets were, you know, and there were reports that they were seriously considering. Now, they, again, denied these reports, but that they were seriously considering trading for Jaylen Brown. I don't know how advanced the talks got with Denver and Boston, But then it's also possible in this timeline of events that, you know, Denver was looking strong at Jaylen Brown. But then LeBron leaves the Lakers, and word is that he could sign for a lower amount of money just to win. And now the Nuggets say, well, why would we trade? It's kind of like how the Raiders said, why would we trade Max Crosby? Or the Ravens said, why would we trade two first-round picks for Max Crosby when we could simply sign Trey Hendrickson? So the Nuggets then say, why would we trade Jamal Murray for Jaylen Brown when we could simply sign LeBron James for a relatively cheap deal? And maybe that was the best offer Boston had. And they were hemming and hawing on it because they were like, they had the same concerns about Jamal Murray that I do, that a lot of people do. But then, whoopsies, Nuggets said, we'll just go after LeBron. Now, all of a sudden, that crap Sixers deal is the best thing they had. And they said, okay, we'll do it. And maybe the Celtics are thinking, damn, 3 days ago, we should have taken Jamal. You know what I'm saying?
14: You think they regret that? I wouldn't be surprised if they did. Let me ask you this, Spring. We can maybe get into this on the other side, but how surprised were you when you heard that Joker might not sign the extension offered by the Nuggets over this offseason? Like, were you taken aback by that?
13: I was moderately surprised.
14: I was shocked.
13: Well, the part of me that was surprised was, and this is one thing I like about the current NBA, and it's been this way for years, is if you're the team you're on can offer you that extra year of the supermax money, one extra year that no other team can, and that's a valuable extra year because you could get hurt, you know, things could change. You're guaranteed one extra year of like $50 to $60 million. That's like you're guaranteed that extra year that no other team can offer you. So I always kind of just thought that even if the Nuggets weren't in the best spot, that, you know, Jokic is a human like a lot of these other NBA players who just love their money. And a lot of times you just sign the supermax with the team you're on because you are getting the most money. That being said, you know, Jokic has stayed healthy until last year for a month, but by and large has stayed healthy in his career, has a game that lends itself towards staying healthy
14: His latter years.
13: You know, he can sacrifice that extra year, and odds are at the end of if he can sign a 3-year deal elsewhere, but it's a 4-year deal with Denver, odds are at the end of the third year elsewhere, he's still going to sign supermax money on that team, or he'll always get his supermax money. So, like, I was surprised because it was a sure bet to just take the money from Denver. Yeah. But the part where I wasn't surprised was, I mean, you look at the team, and it's a good team still, don't get me wrong, but there are flaws. And Jokic is trying to win as he gets older this season, right now, and the season after. And as soon as you sign on the dotted line with Denver, that's where you're stuck for a few years.
14: Yeah, and it just surprised me, I guess, because like I was trying to think about, is this a money decision? Or is it I'm concerned about the roster with the Nuggets decision?
13: From I think Nicole it's a roster Jokic. Thing.
14: Because I do too, because he's never really been concerned about the money aspect. I mean, there was a story from DeMarcus Cousins that he told when he was here with the Nuggets where Joker was like, hey, I might just, you know, before he signed his last contract, DeMarcus Cousins told the story of like, hey, Joker told me in the locker room one day, hey, I might just, after this contract, go back to Serbia and do the horses thing. He's like, you can't give up on $250 million, dude. Like, what are you doing? Uh-huh. You know, your horses will still be there. So the money thing has never, at least it seems like, has never been like at the forefront of Nikola Jokic's concern. But I do think it's a roster thing. And I think he knows that this team has to get better defensively.
13: Yes.
14: In the last couple of years in the playoffs, has made that pretty obvious.
13: I completely agree. We're going to talk more about that. We'll get into, we'll talk coming back about the actual odds of LeBron signing with the Nuggets. He's Dan Tanner. I'm Mark Springer. We're in on the Morning Sprint. It's Altitude Sports Radio.
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13: Altitude Sports Radio 92.5 on this Thursday, July 2nd. Happy 4th of July coming up this weekend, everybody out there. Mark Springer, Dan Tanner filling in here. We're going to take you up till 1 p.m. and then we're all going to get out of here. We got Chris Mitchell as well here in the studio. We've been talking Nuggets and LeBron James and the Jaylen Brown trade that wasn't, which turned out to be one of the weirdest trades since the Luka trade. I was on air when it broke yesterday, and I was like, yeah, I don't really like this trade. And there was some like Celtics fan who was like on the text line, he's like, you don't get it. Like, the Celtics are still fine. And I was like, I don't know, man. Am I missing something?
14: Those are some green-tinted glasses, brother.
13: And then I go on Twitter, and everyone's crushing the Celtics. And I was like, okay.
14: That was not a good trade for the Celtics. Celtics fans, please feel free to text in, call in, and defend this trade. I would love to hear your rationale of why this is a good trade for the Boston Celtics.
0: Are you making me talk to Celtics fans?
13: Oh, Chris is a Knicks fan.
14: I would love to hear that.
0: I mean, actually, I think I kind of would like to do that too. Do you want to hear Bill Simmons reacting to it on his podcast today?
13: So apparently, Bill Simmons, when the trade went down, I saw on Twitter that he was in the middle of a colonoscopy.
0: Yep.
14: Huh?
13: Okay.
14: Well, the Celtics were in the middle of a colonoscopy during the trade talks.
13: There were a lot of things up a lot of people's butts. Hey, Chris, let's hear from Bill Simmons.
1: My wife's waiting to pick me up. And she goes, they traded Jaylen Brown. I'm like, I had just woken up from anesthesia, and I'm not, as you guys know, not really coherent. And I'm like, where'd he go? And she's like, to Philly for Paul George and two first-round picks. And I'm like, I think I'm dead. I think I died. The anesthesia killed me, and now I'm a dead person.
13: Bill's great. I remember reading like Bill Simmons on ESPN.com, like page two, like the old days of ESPN.com. And yeah, he's the Celtics are his team, his number one team.
0: Boston guy.
13: So to hear that reaction, genuine reaction, that's all you need to know.
14: Like, imagine what would your guys' reaction have been if the Nuggets traded Cam Johnson and Jamal Murray to the Sixers for Paul George and a couple of picks? What would your reaction have been?
13: That's a great way to put it.
14: What would your reaction have been?
13: Like, okay, I think the Nuggets need size and length. And you know what? Paul George of 10 years ago would have been that. But not this Paul George.
14: Sure. 26-year-old Paul George, I could stomach that.
13: Well, even the Paul George of 6 years ago. But this Paul George, he's 36.
14: He's played 37 games in the last two seasons.
13: That's an insanely
14: low
13: number.
14: If he played 37 games last year, I wouldn't have liked it. He's played 37 games in 2 years.
13: I saw somebody pointed out that Walker Kessler got more than Jaylen Brown.
14: I'd rather have Walker Kessler.
13: Well, then the Jazz got more for Walker Kessler than the Celtics got for Jaylen Brown.
14: Wow.
13: Walker Kessler's a solid little player. He's hurt a lot, too.
14: Like, the fact that the Celtics didn't get back VJ Edgecombe in that trade is mind-blowing.
13: Apparently, the reports are that was their initial, part of their initial asking price.
14: And the Sixers said no.
13: And then when the price lowered, it's crazy that the Celtics felt this sense of urgency to get him out of there. Like, no fences could have been mended.
14: I would have done VJ Edgecombe straight up for Jaylen Brown.
13: Oh, yeah.
14: If I was Boston.
13: Sure.
14: No picks.
13: That was the second overall pick. I think those two picks, if they're Sixers picks, are, you know, they're going to be late first round picks. Because the Sixers are better. They're a playoff team. They're always a playoff team. Yeah, do they sputter out in the playoffs? But now they're better. So there's going to be like picks in the 20s.
14: Yeah, they're going to be mid 20s. Those picks are going to be mid 20s at best. I was shocked at that trade.
13: And again, I have no, my own speculation. I have no idea. You know, some of it is based on, you know, some of my speculation comes from some reports I've seen. But, you know, one of my theories is that, you know, the Nuggets were in on Jaylen Brown, more seriously considering trading Jamal for him than they were, you know, saying to the media. But then when LeBron hit the open market and it became possible that they could sign him for less, that they said, well, we're out on Jaylen Brown. And maybe that's part of the reason that the Celtics said, well, crap, now the Sixers deal is somehow the best thing we have available. We'll make that trade. But okay, because I'd rather have LeBron for nothing than give up Jamal for Jaylen Brown, considering, would I rather have Jaylen Brown than LeBron right now? I guess, yes, he's younger.
14: But you got to think of the money, too.
13: Jaylen Brown's a lot more expensive.
14: That's right, and the Nuggets are in a salary cap crunch.
13: I tell you what, man, LeBron at 41, whatever he is still, you know, he's obviously not the LeBron in his prime, but he's still pretty good.
14: Dude, he is still an all-star caliber player.
13: Yeah.
14: That is what is, like, I think a lot of people are tending to forget about LeBron is, I watched him play last year. The guy is still amazing. Like, yeah, he's a very good player
13: still.
14: He
13: carried the Lakers to a series win over a solid Rockets
14: with
13: team.
14: No Luka.
13: I know.
14: I picked the Rockets in that series in five.
13: Sure, I would have.
14: I picked the Rockets
13: without Luka,
14: five.
13: I would have absolutely said Houston would win that series. So, okay, so what are the odds that LeBron James comes to the Nuggets? They got as high on DraftKings as plus 500. That's the highest I saw. That was sometime yesterday.
14: I'm not a betting guy, Spring. Explain the plus 500 to me like I'm a second grader.
13: All you need to know is the closer to 100 or even money. And if you're a plus, you're an underdog on that even money. If you're a minus, you're a favorite on that even money. So if you're minus something, then you're like the clear favorite. You know, but either way, someone has to be the favorite. You know, when there's a lot of teams or a lot of options, the favorite can still have plus money next to it. They just have the lowest odds, most likely team, which had been the Golden State Warriors. I saw them at minus money earlier this week. And then yesterday they were the favorite, and the Cavs were the second most likely team to get him. That is now flipped. The Cavs are now the most likely team, according to the betting markets, according to DraftKings, to get LeBron James at plus 130. The Warriors are now plus 150 to get LeBron James. The Heat have been the third most likely team. They remain the third most likely team, but their odds have dropped. They are now less likely, but still the third most likely team, if that makes sense, to get LeBron James at plus 600. The Nuggets had crept all the way up to the fourth most likely team to get LeBron James. But then after the Jaylen Brown trade, DJ Jones, I believe of The Athletic, had a report that the Sixers were now in on LeBron James and had contacted LeBron James. So the Sixers jumped into that fourth spot as the fourth most likely team to get LeBron James. They had gotten all the way up to about plus 500 or so. They're down to plus 700 now. The Nuggets are the fifth most likely team, but they have dropped all the way to plus 1,200. So the odds have gone down. Here's the thing, and I say, you know, to reiterate what I said earlier, I think if he wants to win, of all those teams, maybe you could throw the Sixers in there, and being in the Eastern Conference helps. Like Maxey, Edgecombe, Brown, and Embiid, if he's right, is good. I could see that being enticing for LeBron. And again, being in the East helps.
14: Yeah, getting out of the East is a much easier task.
13: Yeah. But I think if he wants to win, I still think the Nuggets are as good of a spot for him, if not the best spot, of the teams, you know, with the better odds to get him. You know, you could throw San Antonio in there. There was a report that they're not going to go in on LeBron because they signed Tobias Harris. At the same time, if LeBron is signing for league minimum, I mean, every single team should be in on this guy.
14: Of course.
13: And that's the Thunder included. I mean, the Spurs are at plus 2,500 to get him. The Wolves have decent odds at plus 2,000. The Thunder are down at plus 6,000. But who knows? All it takes is one phone call.
14: Prediction.
13: But, yeah.
14: Where do you think LeBron goes?
13: See, I think he goes to Cleveland or Golden State, one of the two favorites. I do. This is, again, I think if it was truly about winning, based on the realistic options out there, the teams that have contacted LeBron and shown genuine interest, which I think are five teams right now, Cleveland, Golden State, Miami, Philly, and Denver. I think Denver's the best win fit. You're playing with Nikola Jokic and Jamal Murray and Aaron Gordon and Peyton Watson and Christian Brown and Cam with Josh. Johnson.
14: And he's boys with Josh.
13: Peyton's from L.A. and LeBron just played in L.A. I think they have a little relationship. He's got like the Josh Kroenke connection, like you said. But I don't know, man. He wants to do this documentary where he's going to like... It feels like he wants like Steph in that documentary. Or he wants that documentary to be, I'm back in Cleveland again. There's just something about the Nuggets brand that I don't think... Like, it would be weird. Like, could you imagine LeBron in a Nuggets uniform? It would be kind of weird. Denver's a... I love Denver. I'm from here. But I just... Even though I think from a winning standpoint, it makes all the sense in the world, I just can't see him actually saying, yeah, I'm going to do that.
14: I think he's going to San Antonio. That's my prediction. I think the dark horse in this race that nobody's talking about is the San Antonio Spurs. And I think LeBron sees Victor Wembanyama as the... I've always said this. Mm-hmm. Since Wemby's coming to the league spring, Joker's the best player in the world. Wemby is going to take that over at some point, and I will say he got pretty damn close this past postseason. And I think LeBron wants a chance to play with a guy like that.
13: All right, let's talk on the other side, because we agree the likely team to sign him is not the Denver Nuggets, even though we would love to have him here, because boy, does this team need an athletic wing with some size. So if they don't get that extra piece, is what they have enough? And I want to talk more about your San Antonio theory as well. He's Dan Tanner. I'm Mark Springer. It's Altitude Sports Radio.
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13: Mark Springer and Dan Tanner here on Altitude Sports Radio 92.5. Chris Mitchell running the show. And we're talking Nuggets, by and large, here on this Thursday afternoon. We're all supposed to be off today, but the steam, the momentum of the possibility of LeBron James signing with the Nuggets led us to being on the air today. And hey, I'd love it. I think it makes all the sense in the world for both parties, but as we just said in the last segment, concluding the last segment, neither Dan or I think that's actually going to happen.
14: Well, I think it's a possibility, a realistic possibility. Let me ask you this, Spring. I've been thinking about this. If LeBron were to sign with the Nuggets, how big of a Denver sports story would that be in regards to all of the previous giant Denver sports stories? Mm-hmm. Like Peyton Manning signs with the Broncos. You know, like the big stories throughout the course of our great town's sports history.
13: Russell Wilson. We were pretty juiced about that.
14: Regardless
13: of
14: how it worked out, that was a massive story.
13: That was huge, yeah.
14: Of course, absolutely. The Nolan Arenado getting traded to the Cardinals. That was a huge story. Like, where would this rank for you and for the listeners if he were to sign with the Nuggets as far as, like, man, like, I'll always remember that moment?
13: Yeah, I think overall it would be huge. I don't know if it's – I don't think it's on Peyton's level because that's – I mean, I guess there was uncertainty about his neck and what that would look like. But, like, you needed a quarterback, and it's Peyton freaking Manning. So, whereas, you know, LeBron, if he, and you know, quarterback's the most important position, maybe in all of sports, and Peyton's one of the best to ever do it, like top five for sure. LeBron, if he comes here, this isn't LeBron coming here, you know, like when he went to Miami or he went to the Lakers where he's the guy. No, you're more of a role player. You're still going to play a significant role, but it's Jokic's team. But it would still be, because it's, look, LeBron James is, you can hate him if you want.
14: It's LeBron.
13: And he's the most famous NBA player. Probably, is he still the most famous? Probably is.
14: 100%.
13: I don't think anyone's passed him.
14: Yeah, absolutely. He's the most famous NBA player still in the game today.
13: Since Kobe and Michael would be the last two.
14: Yeah, it's gone Michael, Kobe, LeBron.
13: That have even gotten to
14: faces of the league.
13: Stratosphere, yes.
14: And I know he's in his 40s.
13: A couple texts here. Like Golden Garrett says, please, please, please, please, please, all caps. I can't root for LBJ.
14: Yeah, you
13: puke
14: can.
13: Emoji, puke emoji, puke emoji. Will be subjected to nonstop. Hey, look at me. Oh, and please excuse the film crew following everywhere.
14: You're going to root for LeBron if he signs with the Nuggets. I've seen a lot of people say in this spring, oh, I can't root for LeBron. If he's wearing a Nuggets jersey, you're going to be rooting for him.
13: The 307-631 says, would you want the circus that comes with LeBron? The Nuggets need help.
14: What circus, by the way? What is this circus?
13: It's definitely waned. Like, yes, he's the most famous NBA player still. But it's not him at his peak.
14: What was the circus when LeBron signed with the Lakers? I don't remember.
13: It wasn't as
14: circus.
13: Big of a deal. Like the Heat thing was a huge deal.
14: That was a circus.
13: Yeah.
14: But guess what? That led to two NBA championships for the Miami Heat. Now, granted, he was in his prime then. I get it. But I'm not worried about a circus and then the film thing. Who cares? I would love to see behind the scenes Nikola Jokic. I mean, my God.
13: That would
14: be amazing.
13: Hey, you know what? Part of the fact that LeBron is still the most famous player is somewhat of an indictment that nobody else has grabbed that mantle.
14: Yeah.
13: Because they, when they do put themselves out there, they're not, and not that, you know, LeBron has had moments where he's not entirely likable. Some of it was just his greatness. Like when you're that good. Because it is either Michael or LeBron is greatest of all time. I think most people would say Michael 1, LeBron 2, but being number 2 is still insane, you know?
14: Yeah, yeah. I think Wemby has a chance to be that next guy, but it's kind of like golf. Like, we've always talked about when Tiger's done, and he basically is, who's going to be that next guy in golf to be the guy that, like, everybody's watching these tournaments to watch that guy?
13: Mm-hmm.
14: Wemby's close.
13: Yeah, well, because he's got the talent LeBron had.
14: We're
13: going
14: in, what, year 23? This will be year 23 for LeBron, and there still hasn't been that clear guy that has, like, taken over as that guy.
13: LeBron has... I have found him entertaining and enjoyable in moments. Not all the time. But there are some times where he has, like, a media appearance. I'm like, hey, that was endearing. Like, that he gets it. Like, he knows how to be the face of something, which is a hefty responsibility. Like, everyone's going to screw up at some point, you know? I mean, look at what has happened with Tiger, you know, who, you know, is still kind of the most famous golfer. And all the stuff that he's been through. But it's an individual sport. I think that helps. Like, Tiger can do stuff and we can just be like, nah, whatever. You know,
14: that's fair. The individual sport thing, I get. I mean, look at Serena coming back.
13: Sure.
14: For Wimbledon.
13: Yeah, she just won a set, which is crazy.
14: I mean, was interested in watching it. Serena.
13: Yeah.
14: You know, if Tiger came back and played the Masters next year, I'm watching Tiger Woods.
13: But so even if there is like added behind the scenes stuff with LeBron James, I don't care. This team needs help, and they need a player with size, still has athleticism, not as good as it was, but it's still pretty good. All the assets, the tangibles, the traits that this team needs more of, he has. I'm at the point where You do it. You just freaking do it.
14: Do you think Nikola Jokic is lobbying behind the scenes for LeBron?
13: Probably.
14: I would imagine he would be.
13: Yeah. Jokic, I don't think he cares. And hey, I think it would be good for him to, you know, be in a little doc, be a character in that, to up his brand. The league needs that. The league needs more Nikola Jokic putting himself out there a little bit. But hey, guess what? Jokic doesn't like to do that because the second he says something that you guys don't like, he's like, well, screw that.
14: Yeah.
13: I tried so, because there was something he said many years ago. He tried showing a little personality and he got crushed for it. And Jokic pretty much said, I'm out.
14: Okay. See ya. I'm done.
13: Because y'all are so critical about everything.
14: Yeah.
13: You know, humans are going to say stuff that, whoopsie, there's a lot of words. There's a lot of choices. Sometimes I'm like, dude, like, I'll tell people, don't take every word I say so seriously, because I'm kind of coming up with this on the fly.
14: Yeah.
13: And I might edit it. I might say, like, whoops, I didn't mean to say it. I should have said it more like this, you know? I don't care about the LeBron circus. They need it. It's kind of like with the Avs. Like, if they were to bring in, you know, like this LaRue guy who, you know, is a little more of a bag, good. You know, bring in a Mason Marchment, which they didn't. Bring in a Radko Gudas, which they didn't. Bring in a Corey Perry, which they didn't. I don't care, because I think that team needs a little more bag to them. I think the Nuggets need the athleticism in the defense. That's really, and the added bonus of LeBron is he can still hit shots, and he can handle the ball, and you can spell Jamal Murray, you know. You can give Murray nights off, and LeBron's your point guard. You can give Aaron Gordon nights off, and LeBron's your power forward. Like, the versatility that LeBron would provide is great.
14: You can give Joker nights off from having to be the de facto point guard.
13: Sure. And, of course, you can give LeBron nights off because he's 41. So, from a basketball standpoint, I mean, and he's a –

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2: You could really argue that there are actually more positives with LeBron James. But again, is it likely? Is this something that's actually going to happen? Look, anything's possible. I didn't think the Sixers were going to sneak in on Jalen. Nobody mentioned the Sixers. How many times do you see this in sports where sometimes the insider will mention a dark horse team, but they won't mention it? A lot of times it is a dark horse team. It's like a team out of left field came and got this thing done. So, yeah, I mean, Denver could be the team. It could be a team we're not even talking about right now. Like, Dan, you brought up San Antonio, and I referenced earlier in the show that there's a report that because the Spurs signed Tobias Harris, that they said they're out on LeBron. And we had a texter saying, you know, when you brought up San Antonio, well, they can't. They said they wouldn't.
3: I don't believe a damn word anyone says. Exactly. I'm not buying that. Especially because if he's going to sign for the league minimum. That's the thing. If LeBron is willing to sign for the league minimum, it doesn't matter what other signings you've done. You can make that work very easily.
2: Yeah, the Spurs can go back on their word like that. Like, who cares?
3: Yeah, if LeBron's like, hey, San Antonio, I'm interested, they'd be like, oh, well, okay.
2: For $2 million?
3: Sure.
2: Come play with Wemby. But okay. Like, and I'll going to reference something I said earlier in the show. I think that the three teams that give LeBron the best win-now opportunity in no particular order are Denver, San Antonio, and Oklahoma City. So if it's San Antonio, well, you're playing with Wemby, who has the highest ceiling of anybody. But Wemby has some maturity issues.
3: Well, I think that would be one of the main attractive reasons for the Spurs to bring LeBron in, mm-hmm. is to, hey, Wemby, like, this guy has done it for 22 years.
2: Mm-hmm.
3: This is how you approach every day. This is how you approach maturity and don't say stupid things at a press conference. Like, I think that would be one of the attractive reasons as to why the Spurs would be so enticed to bring in LeBron.
2: But would LeBron be turned off by a 23, I guess he'll be 23 next year, 23-year-old kid, you know, pouting a little bit? I didn't love some of Wemby, you know, and again, you know, here's when you're the Wemby's being groomed as the face of the league and you're under a microscope. And so here I go. You know, I didn't love some of his comments during the finals. He felt a little entitled to me. Would LeBron... Is that, whereas with the Nuggets, you know, these are pros who are in the prime of their careers. They're vets. They're getting older, but they're not old. These are vets who are steady, who there's not a lot of drama with the Nuggets. And with the Thunder, you know, do you want to be tied to unethical basketball?
3: You want to live in Oklahoma City.
2: And there's that too. Hey, people have pointed out that, LeBron could drive the ball further on the golf course here in Denver. And Denver's a nice city to live in. I mean, my gosh, dude, I'd like fill in on the morning sprint, and I'm like, oh, it's 9:30. I can get down here in 20 minutes. You know, for what should be a 20-minute drive on I-25, it's 9:30. Everyone's at work, right? Nope. I-25 is jammed, mm-hmm. at 9:30. I'm coming in for Kreckman and Lindahl like 2 to 2:30. Things jammed. I'm like, don't you guys get off at work at 5? Damn, people are in this. I love you guys. Thank you for listening to this show. But people are moving here because it's awesome here.
3: And COVID changed the traffic. Rush hours at 3:30 to 4:30.
2: Is it really now? I don't know. I've been on I-25 at 5, and it's even worse.
3: Maybe it's 3:30 to 6.
2: That's just I think there's so many people here now. But it's great. It's a great city. We love it here. We love the metro area. Like, Peyton Manning stayed here. Because half my family's from Oklahoma. I've been to Oklahoma City a few times. Nobody stays there. Nobody stays in Oklahoma City.
3: Do people even visit Oklahoma City?
2: They do stay in Denver.
3: What's there to visit in Oklahoma City, Spring? You've been there.
2: There's a Hooters.
3: Well, not anymore.

0: I think there's still some because there's still the Hooters. Okay. There's the Hooters by us, by the station, closed.
1: Yeah.
0: But there's still a Hooters by where I live.
1: So that's the main attraction in OKC.
0: There's a Hooters.
1: Hey, if you want to do some storm chasing, it's a great spot.
0: Yeah. Yeah. Okay, so he's Dan Tanner. I'm Mark Springer. We're going to continue this Nuggets conversation. Plus, I want to get in a little bit to the World Cup because I felt it last night. I mean, yeah. I felt it since the Paraguay win. You could tell there's something different with this team. Some more Nuggets. We'll get into Team USA next.
2: Team USA has advanced to the round of 16 in the FIFA World Cup.
3: 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Seattle, we're coming back Monday night.
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0: We're here. We're live. I am Mark Springer alongside Dan Tanner with Chris Mitchell producing. We're in on the morning sprint, and then we'll be in for an hour of PhD. We're just going to keep the same branding because it was easier for me to, you know, put everything in the system. That's how it went down. So we'll take you up to 1 p.m. We're talking Nuggets. We'll get into a little Team USA. In the break, Dan and I, we're talking a little bit about Marvin Bagley the third. We had Lloyd Cushenberry the third. Now we got Marvin Bagley the third here in Denver. And, you know, I straight up forgot about Marvin Bagley. Like, and don't get me wrong, I remember him, you know, second overall pick. I just kind of thought he was like fizzling out. I was like, is he even still in the league? Well, apparently, he actually, you know, he was on the Wizards and the Mavericks last year. Got traded to Dallas at the deadline. Well, look at some of these games. Let's see. Couple double-doubles in the month of February when he came over. 15 and 13 in Minnesota. 12 and 11 in Indiana. Then he had a 22 and 5 in Brooklyn. At the end of March, he had a 26-9 game, 26 points, 9 rebounds in Portland in a Mavericks win. And then in April, at the Clippers, 21-9, and at the Suns, 20-8. Look, he was his second overall pick out of Duke. He went ahead of Luka Doncic in that draft. Like, he was a talent. He's 27 years old. Maybe there's a little bit of a late or mid-career, late. I mean, it's 2018 when he was drafted. It's been 8 years. But, you know, maybe he's turning into a competent backup big.
1: Well, and you've always got to factor in spring when the Nuggets bring in guys, especially a guy like this who you mentioned top, you know, second overall pick, talented dude. How much does Nikola Jokic help this player? Like, Joker's a guy that's going to raise all boats. So I'm really just curious and kind of excited to see what Marvin Bagley can do when playing with a guy like Nikola Jokic. Like, how is this team going to utilize him? How is Joker going to utilize him in the offense? Look, he shot nearly 62% from the field last year. Pretty good.
0: Yeah.
1: Efficient around the rim. What is Joker like? Efficient players around the rim. That's where Aaron Gordon and Nikola Jokic have made their bread, is efficiency around the basket. You know, this will be good for the Nuggets, just in the sense, in my opinion, if Aaron Gordon isn't good to go for the majority of the season, and I don't think they can count on him to do that. I hope I'm wrong, but the last couple of years would say he can't. Well, then you can slide Marvin Bagley into the dunker spot. Okay. There's kind of a problem solved for the Nuggets. So, look, he's not a great defender. So, in that sense, I'm not super high on this move, because I think the Nuggets need to get their weakest deficiencies on this team is defense.
0: Sure.
1: And I think the Timberwolves exposed that a lot in the playoffs last year. But he's going to be a guy that's going to be efficient around the rim. He's another big body. They needed size in the front court. And he's a talented guy, theoretically, going into the prime of his career. So what can Nikola Jokic do for Marvin Bagley this upcoming season? That'll be really interesting to keep an eye on.
0: Averaged 0.7 blocks per game last season, but there were months where he was about a block per game. So he'll get you a block shot a game, you know, protect that rim a little bit. And the three-point shot, actually, a little sneaky, because I never viewed him as much of a three-point shooter, but apparently something he's been working on. You know, in that Suns game in April, 3 of 6 from three. In that Blazers win at the end of March, 3 of 5 from three. You know, what that game kind of reminds me of, you know, if he's going to stretch the floor a little bit too, are we going to see anything from Daron Holmes ever?
1: I think I'm out on Daron Holmes.
0: Is that just because of the, was it Achilles or ACL? I always confuse.
1: I think it was his Achilles in summer league.
0: Either way, I think it was the Achilles too. Ever since then, and I know they were slow playing him back, but I mean, he was a 3-year guy at Dayton. Felt like the idea was, well, he could play now, or at least ease into a rotation and get more minutes as the season increased in his rookie season until he tore his Achilles in summer league. And then it's just been nothing.
1: You know what I'm really banking on for the Nuggets this year, Spring? And I saw somebody text in earlier about this. I would give you credit. I lost the text. But I agree with the texter that texted this in. I think Christian Brown is going to have a really good bounce back season next year. Let's not forget, like, I don't think people realized, and I'll throw myself in this because I didn't realize just how injured that ankle was, even when Christian, remember, he tried to come back. I think he played in two or three games. Ankle's not right. He was out for another month plus. Even when he came back the second time, you could tell that he was not right. Spring, the year before, Christian Brown led the NBA in transition points, led the entire league.
0: Mm-hmm.
1: He was not the same player last year, especially in transition. That's where Christian Brown is at his best, is in transition. I think if he can get the ankle right this offseason, he was a really good player for this team pre-injury. Shoot, his rookie season, do you remember, what was it, game three of the finals in Miami? Christian Brown was instrumental in that win, in the finals, as a rookie. So I know a lot of Nuggets fans are down on Christian Brown right now, and I understand that. And Peyton Watson certainly leaped him as far as, hey, I think he can be better for this team. I would just say, don't count Christian Brown out for next year. I think, to me, Spring, Christian Brown is going to be the X factor one way or the other for the Nuggets next season. If they can get pre-ankle injury Christian Brown, boy, he's going to be pretty good for this team.
0: I think he'll be better. I think the ankle absolutely affected him, for sure. I do wonder if he'll reach a ceiling that I'd like him to reach, but I do think he'll be better. I do. And if he's healthy and he's got that speed going, yeah, he's an effective player. How locked in were you last night to Team USA versus Bosnia and Herzegovina?
1: Yeah, I mean, I watched the whole game. It was, you know, not the most exciting game in the world, but I'm more in now just because it's cool. And I think Vic and D-Mac were talking about this, Spring, but it is cool to just see, like, our country rally behind this team because we live in America. Mm-hmm. We're not a soccer-led country, right? Like, we're a football country, an American football country.
0: A basketball country,
1: yeah, I mean,
0: et cetera. Baseball,
1: yeah, but it has been really cool just to see how, it's honestly been kind of surprising to me just how, like, excited and how much momentum has gotten behind this U.S. World Cup team. It's been really cool.
0: Well, you can see it on the pitch. It's the best team they've ever had. Like, there's speed. They have the best talent. I always, you know, Landon Donovan, Chris Dempsey, who are, you know, are on Fox, and I like listening to them on Fox. And I'm glad they have those dudes out there to talk about this run. But like, Pulisic is pretty electric in the midfield, and then this Flo Balogun, like, they finally got a striker. They finally got a dude who could finish. Like, thank God he was born in New York, because like, that's like the only, I don't even know how much time he spent here. I don't think it was much, but that's awesome, because he can finish. And man, that red card that he picked up last night was, I think, you know, everyone can agree. I don't think, if you don't think that was a garbage red card, I don't care where you're from. And I know I'm not the biggest soccer guy. I can hold my own on a lower level, but man, that was terrible. That to me was unintentional. And maybe that's just what we do in America, because our fouls, you know, intent is so important, you know, to whether it was, you know, a flagrant one or a flagrant two or a personal foul or whatever, you know. It just was incidentally, just so happened to step on the dude's ankle as they were fighting for a ball. Like, give him a yellow, fine, but you want to give him a red, and now he has to miss the Belgium match? That's insane. I saw this. So according to Mark Ogden, senior writer for ESPN, Flo Balogun could face an extended suspension. FIFA's disciplinary panel will review if the challenge warrants more than the automatic one-match ban originally issued. I saw, like, Bruce Arena, former U.S. men's team coach. He was on some podcast, and he said, oh, yeah, it was a clear red. It was a clear red. So maybe in the soccer community, even something that's just completely accidental, and when you're, where your feet get tangled up, essentially, can be deemed completely egregious. But to me, I think it's the opposite. It's egregious that the dude was even assessed a red, had to leave the match, and now is going to miss the Belgium match and could potentially miss a match against what would be either Spain or Portugal. Should they get past Belgium? No way. Get out of here with that European garbage. That's not how we do that here, okay? That's awful. Balogun's good, man. He scored the
1: opening.
0: This
1: team is good.
0: Yeah.
1: It's kind of shocking.
0: How the fight that they showed down a man for like 30 minutes or so. Bosnia doesn't score. They, Pulisic almost scores, but he's offside. And then the free kick from Tillman, I believe, was he bent it like Beckham. That's what he did. Yes, they can beat Belgium.
1: I mean, how cool would this be, Spring? In the same year, the United States wins a gold medal in men's and women's ice hockey at the Olympics. And the United States men's team wins the World Cup. How freaking awesome would that be? In two sports that are lower on the interest level for our country.
0: Hockey, though, like, we're in the hockey game.
1: Of course. It's one of our major sports.
0: Yeah.
1: So that's why this would be even more crazy, just because, like...
0: Oh, this would be insane.
1: So where would this... Like, how would this compare to the U.S. Olympic team winning a gold medal over Canada?
0: Oh, no, this if they would were be to win the World the Cup. Biggest upset, the biggest celebration. I mean, I kind of agree with Vic. He brought up on the morning show, like, he thinks it would do higher numbers in the U.S. than a Super Bowl. And you know what, man?
1: A
0: U.S. World Cup
1: World
0: final.
1: Cup title match,
0: yeah,
1: would do better numbers than the Super Bowl.
0: Yeah. Dude, everyone's going to watch it. Like, how could you not watch that? Like,
1: even worldwide or domestically, though?
0: I like domestically.
1: Okay.
0: And certainly, worldwide, I think the World Cup final does great no matter what. Like, that's their Super Bowl, you know? I don't think they do it. I don't.
1: So, Super Bowl 60, the Patriots and the Seahawks had 125.5 million viewers in the United States.
0: Yeah. How could you not watch that game? This is, even if you don't like soccer, this is the thing right now.
1: Yeah.
0: This is what everybody's watching right now. And, you know, even if Team USA is eliminated, which they always are in years past, you know, people still watch it. But if USA's in it, I mean, everyone's going to be talking about it. It's going to be the biggest word of mouth thing going around. Even you would have to have been living under a rock to have not felt the hype. And look, we like sticking it to other countries, especially it's something that we're not even supposed to be good at and that everyone's supposed to be better at than us. And if we were to continue winning in this thing, I mean, Americans are going to want to shove it in everybody's face.
1: So for some context, Spring, the USA-Canada men's gold medal game had a peak of 20.7, nearly 21 million viewers.
0: Which game?
1: The USA-Canada gold medal game, men's gold medal game.
0: Okay, hockey
1: so
0: game.
1: So they peaked at just under 21 million.
0: Sure, sure. But, like, you know, though, that, like, it's Canada, and if it's not the USA, it's Sweden or Finland, and hockey is, it's big here, but it's not, like, the World Cup is a brand.
1: Yeah.
0: you know, and
1: yeah, and to your point, the Olympics, what was that, the first time since 2014 in Sochi, mm-hmm. where they had best on best.
0: Mm-hmm.
1: So that was 12 years without that.
0: It was a big deal, but again, like the U.S.
1: So the brand kind of diminished a little bit.
0: The underdog nature of this, though, adds to it.
1: Of course. That's a great point, because the U.S. and Canada were expected to meet in that gold medal game.
0: Yeah.
1: And thank God they did, because that was the premier matchup that you could have asked for in that tournament.
0: I think of the demographics, too. Like, you know, man, could you imagine a USA-Mexico? If it's USA-Mexico in the final,
1: oof,
0: like,
1: that would be sick.
0: Then I think it absolutely does
1: Canada's
0: a bigger number.
1: Still in?
0: But you know, think about the Hispanic population in the States, right?
1: Yeah.
0: But they're going to watch soccer no matter what, you know? Even if Mexico gets eliminated, they're going to keep watching because that's their sport. They'll watch the USA run. You know, the whole like every demographic in the country, whereas hockey does lend itself towards more of a specific demographic. Even, you know, basketball couldn't get there because, you know, if it's the NBA Finals, a lot of it is regional, right? It's either your team's in it or it's not. The Knicks helped, but it could only do so much just because, again, it was an underdog story. That's why those Knicks-Spurs games did insane numbers, because the Knicks hadn't won a title since 73, and they are a known brand. They're the New York Knicks, and it was like, holy crap, they're actually here after years of sucking, and it did a good number. But it's, you know, we're also used to it. I think there's a used to it factor. We're not used to this. Like, if the USA somehow became some soccer, you know, I don't even want to say powerhouse, but consistently near the top year in, year out, as the years passed, the excitement would fade because we'd be like, been there, done that. Because it's new and it's the first time.
1: You think it would fade?
0: I think it would fade a little bit as the years pass, yeah.
1: Boy, I don't know. I feel like it would.
0: I think it would still be momentum. Huge, but I just think the first time you do it is gigantic.
1: Do you think the U.S., kind of like how the U.S. men's hockey team did, because the women have been dominating women's international hockey for quite a while now. But the USA, like, even 20 years ago, their men's international program was not great, mm-hmm. right? I mean, you could really compare it to where the U.S. men's soccer program has been over the last 20, 30, 40 years. But now the USA's men's Olympic team is a powerhouse in hockey. Mm-hmm. Do you think that could happen with a not even necessarily a win, but a deep run here in the World Cup? Do you think that could usher in an era of where the USA is now a part of the top tier of international teams competing?
0: I don't think that will happen. I mean, they're going to get better, like, because, you know, kids see this and now they're more inclined to not only play soccer, but stick with soccer. You know, I thought it was funny. D-Mac this morning was like, well, you know, my kid played soccer. Everybody played soccer. Like,
1: I played soccer.
0: I played soccer for a year, right? Like, everyone has that year of soccer initiation.
1: That is like the first sport every kid plays is soccer. Sure. I don't know why that is, even here in America. Yeah, but, like, that was the first sport I played was soccer.
0: Yeah, but do you stick with it? That's the key,
1: I think,
0: right?
1: I played 1 or 2 years and then I went off
0: I
1: to
0: think
1: baseball.
0: I played 1 year.
1: I went to baseball.
0: And
1: like,
0: then
1: I was all
0: baseball and basketball.
1: Yeah.
0: After that. But again, our main athletes play football and bat, and that's just probably always going to be the case. And what helped, like, this is on American soil. The next World Cup is in Europe. The one after that is in Saudi Arabia. I think another thing that's really helping Team USA right now, and the talent is huge, like, it's the most talented team. This is helping Mexico, too. It's helped Canada. The home crowds are helping them a lot.
1: Boy, the crowd's been just freaking
0: they're electric.
1: Awesome. I
0: thought last night was great, but my favorite so far was still the second game against Australia in Seattle. And I'm not surprised because Seattle notoriously has, like, the most passionate soccer fans. And, like, they love the Sounders.
1: Yeah, that is, like, the soccer hub of America.
0: So this game on Monday night is at Lumen Field in Seattle, and that's going to be rocking. Last night was really good at Levi's Stadium in Santa Clara, but Monday night I think is going to be as insane of an atmosphere as you're going to get. They're not going to get that 4 years from now. 8 years from now in Saudi Arabia. You know, this is their chance. This is the time. And I'm juiced about it. I love watching the team play. It's so much fun, and I cannot wait for Monday night against Belgium. And they're going to get revenge over Belgium for 2014. I mean, like, that was fun to watch USA get to the round of 16 in 2014. You knew that they were all that team, you knew they were outmatched. Tim Howard just kept them in that tournament by making amazing save after amazing save. But this team's different. I can't wait to watch on Monday night. He's Dan Tanner. I'm Mark Springer. We're back after this.
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3: 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Seattle, we're coming back. Monday night in the round of 16.
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0: 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Mark Springer, Dan Tanner here with you, taking you up to 1 p.m. And, Dan, I am refreshing my Twitter feed, trying to see if LeBron has signed with the Nuggets.
1: Yeah, Shams has been a little quiet today.
0: It's been a...
2: What's he cooking? What's he up to?
0: I hope you're hungry.
1: By the way, I saw somebody getting on Shams on Twitter because they were comparing him to how Woj used to break news, Spring. And they said Woj would just tweet out the trade, all the details, like all in one tweet. Mm-hmm. Shams will tweet out the trade, like the just very preliminary trade. Mm-hmm. And then he'll do a hit on SportsCenter. Mm-hmm. And then he'll tweet out the details to the trade. Mm-hmm. And then he'll do another hit on SportsCenter. Like all for one tweet, all for one trade. Are we liking how Shams is breaking news over Woj?
0: I've seen.
1: I kind of miss Woj.
0: Yeah, no. Well, first you got to say Woj bomb, which was.
1: Yeah, nobody says Shams bomb.
0: It's not a Shams bomb.
1: It's not a
0: bomb.
1: Thing.
0: Shams is also. Like, Woj didn't seem to tweet the lower level guys out near. Like, Shams will give you every move. Like,
1: by the way, just behind the scenes, behind the curtain in Spring, as producers, we know this. I have a little bias against Shams and pro Woj because I would hit up Woj to come on our station and I can't even remember if we got him on, but he would at least get back to me. I've hit up Shams multiple times, never heard a word from the guy. So I have a little like bias against Shams just for that.
0: Yeah, gosh, I have people like that.
2: Yeah, squash the beef, buddy. Hop on the show right now. Talk about it.
0: Yeah, Shams, if you're listening, come on right now.
2: Get our line. Let's do it.
0: Gosh, I got people like that too, but I guess none of them live rent-free in my head.
1: Like, Woj would at least get back. He would say no.
0: Yeah, no, I always
1: respect
0: that.
1: But he would at least
0: just
1: respond.
0: Text me back and say, you know, hey, sorry, I can't do it.
1: Exactly. That's all I need.
0: Yeah, that's all I want.
1: That's all I need. Just acknowledge that I exist.
0: Yeah. Don't big time me, guy. Here's, see, I like the Dunk Central account. It's my favorite aggregator account. Their name is still NBA Central. And the parody, of course, is NBA Centel. But Central tweets out, according to Bill Simmons, Giannis Antetokounmpo was ready to sign off on a trade to Boston, but the Celtics refused to give him the 3-year max extension he wanted and were only willing to offer 2 years.
1: Huh?
0: What are the Celtics doing?
1: Why are you trading for him if you're not going to offer him the max?
0: We'll give you Jaylen Brown and other good assets, but we won't give you 3 years. We'll only give you two. It's Giannis.
1: What?
0: Like, if you're even floating Jaylen Brown and then you're ticking Jaylen Brown off because you floated him, then you're all in on Giannis. You're all in on a full 3 years. But apparently they weren't, according to Bill Simmons, at least.
1: If you're trading for Giannis, you want to milk as much out of him as humanly possible to be on your team.
0: What is going on with the Boston Celtics right now? I'm hearing like conspiracies that it's not Brad Stevens, it's ownership. They want to be cheap. They don't even want to go into the first apron. But what is going on?
1: Let me just say this. Brought something up that I was just thinking about, Spring. Owners being cheap in the NBA. Oh, they don't want to go into the first apron. Oh, they don't want to go into the second apron. Oh, they're cheap. No NBA owner wants to go into the apron. This isn't specific to a handful of teams in the NBA. I hope NBA fans and basketball fans understand this. None of the owners want to go into the apron.
0: We're talking about Boston.
1: Not a single one.
0: A major market.
1: Exactly. Now, a couple may, depending on their situation, like you brought up earlier, Josh Kroenke said he's willing to go into the apron, and that's great. But I hate it when fans call NBA owners cheap. None of them want to go into the apron, Spring. This isn't specific to a handful of owners in the NBA. None of them want to do it.
0: Let's see. If you go into the second apron, teams cannot combine the contracts of multiple players in a trade to match a single higher salary, nor can they take back more salary than they send out. Cash cannot be sent or received in any trade. Teams cannot use trade exceptions generated from combining multiple salaries in a single trade, nor can they use trade exceptions from prior years. Teams are prohibited from using the taxpayer mid-level exception. Teams cannot trade a first-round draft pick 7 years in the future. If a team's payroll finishes above the second apron for 3 out of 5 seasons, their upcoming first-round pick is automatically moved to the very end of the first round. Okay, so basically, it just makes it hard to make trades, almost impossible to make trades and sign free agents. Although in season, you're not really signing it. I guess street free agents, yeah. your Tyus Joneses of the world. So if the, you know, if you want, if the Nuggets can go into the second apron, you know, like the ownership has money and they, and as you just said, as we've said, apparently word is that they've been given the green light to go into the second apron if it's deemed...
1: If it makes sense.
0: If it makes sense, yeah.
1: Of course.
0: Well, if you're signing LeBron and you're bringing back Peyton Watson, and that's a lot, you know, even if LeBron is cheap, you know, the Watson extension is not going to be that cheap. It's going to be relatively expensive. You're probably a second apron team with all of that, and so maybe you can't make any trades, but okay, I'm all right with that. Because... you're probably not going to be able to trade, even if you're in the first apron, with the lack of assets they have. What type of moves could they make at the deadline anyways? You've addressed your depth. You know, it's everyone you had last year, except instead of Tim Hardaway Jr., it's LeBron James. So I'll sacrifice my trade flexibility. I'll live with the fact that I can't make any trades at all, really, or I can't sign a street free agent. Because the team you roll in with from day one is essentially the team that you have in the playoffs. But if that team is everything they had except LeBron James instead of Tim Hardaway, then I'll roll with that all season long and I'll punt on the trade deadline. So yeah, they can go into the second apron. And maybe they will. The Cleveland Cavaliers were the only team to go into the second apron last year. So, you know, they did it. Teams do it. I guess you just don't want to be in it for 3 out of 5 seasons. But at the same time, I guess if you're, so your first round pick just moves to the end of the round. Guess what? The Nuggets are in that realm anyways.
1: Yeah.
0: When they have first round picks or late first round anyways.
1: I want to ask you this question. Maybe we can get into it on the other side. There's been 8 champions in the NBA over the last 8 years. Is that a good thing for the NBA or a bad thing for the NBA? That there's been 8 different champions in the last 8 years.
0: All right, we'll talk about that next. He's Dan Tanner. I'm Mark Springer. It's Altitude Sports Radio.

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17: 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This is the Big Noon Buildup. Now, here's PhD.
18: Oh, the Big Noon Buildup. All right. Whoa. That sounds important. You're going to want to not turn your dials. Give you a sense of urgency.
19: Yeah.
18: Stay with us.
19: Like the Broncos new training camp construction site. That's how big this buildup is.
18: Oh, wow. Because that's a big new facility they got down there. Hell yeah. The Big Noon buildup.
19: By the way, I drove by that last weekend. Still got a little bit of work to do, but it looks incredible.
18: Well, yeah, it's like a big spaceship, because I've driven past it a few times. It's like it almost looks like its own arena.
19: They still have the old offices. Building up, by the way. I saw they still have the old building up, and I was talking to somebody last night. I think they're a little bit delayed on the... I think they're going to... That'll still be up during training camp, the old building. I think their plan was to take it down before training camp, but it looks like it's still going to be up for when we're out there at Broncos training camp.
18: And apparently there's going to be bleachers, like around, like where the hill used to be will now be bleachers.
19: Yeah.
18: Actually, I I'm not sure, but I think there's going to be bleachers on like the north end. Like that far end.
19: And then I think there's going to be bleachers on the east side where the old building is still standing right now. I believe they're going to put some seating up there, too.
18: So it might just be like a little mini stadium.
19: Broncos training camp is going to be, for the fans that are going to attend, maybe not this year, but when they're completely done with the renovations, is going to be a treat to go to. The Broncos have done a really good job with how they're going to present training camp to fans going out there. It's going to be awesome.
18: They're going to try to sell out training camp.
19: They're not going to have to sit on the
18: grass.
19: You're going
18: to have to buy your training camp tickets on StubHub. There's going to be a guy outside.
19: Did you see that?
18: Selling you tickets.
19: Yesterday, I don't know if it was yesterday, but recently the Broncos put their training camp tickets, not on sale because they're free, but it's first come, first serve. Uh-huh. Sold out in 30 minutes.
18: Uh-huh.
19: Fans are really excited about this year's Broncos.
18: Yeah, yeah.
19: I'm really excited.
18: All that money, the fancy new facility. Can they buy a robotic ankle for Bo Nix? Cyborg Bo Nix. Get rid of that predisposition.
19: How concerned are you about Bo Nix's ankle? Like, is that a big... I know a lot of fans are really concerned about that. And by the way, I understand why, because I believe going back to high school spring, he's had 5 surgeries on his ankles.
18: Yeah.
19: That's a bit concerning. But if you listen to Bo Nix a couple weeks ago, he's like, oh no, I'm going to be fine. In fact, I'm going to be even better running the football because now my ankle's fixed.
18: Uh-huh. Yeah, I mean, I'm not concerned because Bo said, he was like, for crying out loud, it's a broken bone. And yet dudes break bones all the time. Now, granted, he's broken this ankle several times now.
19: That's the concern.
18: Yeah.
19: If this was a one-off, I wouldn't be concerned at all.
18: It's one of those things that, like, I expect him to play Monday night against the Chiefs, and I also expect Patrick Mahomes and his ACL to play in that game as well.
19: I'll tell you this. If Patrick Mahomes is playing in that game, Bo Nix better be playing in that game.
18: And for me, it's going to be like, I'm not going to think about, maybe I will now because I'm thinking about it right now. I'm going to and it's different. It's very different, but I'm going to liken it to Valeri Nichushkin. Like, when he left the abs the first time, you know, for the not cool stuff, like, then I forgot about it. Because I was like, this isn't going to happen again. And then it happened again. And I was like, oh, yeah. I guess maybe I should have thought this could happen again, even though I totally forgot and was like, no. Because I was like, no way this happens again. So my point is, like, I could see it being, like, you know, 6 weeks into the season. And it's a tough first 6 games, but that's not the point. 6 games into the season, everything's going great. You know, like Bo's ankle's great. We're not even thinking about it because, like, clearly it's healed. Bo's running, moving around, and he's got the speed still. And then, like, week 7, just out of nowhere, he breaks the ankle again. And then all of a sudden, we're like, oh, damn.
19: Oh, Sean was right.
18: It was predisposed. But that's like completely out of everybody's control and very well might not happen. So we'll see if that ever happens. But until we get to that hypothetical, which might be unlikely, thinking he plays week one and it's just a broken bone and he'll be good to go.
19: I'll tell you this, last thing on Bo. If he can stay healthy this year, which I'm pretty positive that he can, I think we're going to see Bo Nix take a massive leap in year three. And I always go back to, this has always stuck with me, Spring, even though he didn't really work out here, and it was kind of Josh McDaniels' fault. But Jay Cutler said this going into his third year with the Broncos. This has always stuck with me. He said, by year three, a quarterback should have everything down. How to read the defense. Know the playbook inside and out. All of the audibles you have to make at the line. How to adjust protection, all of that stuff. You should have all of that down going into year three. And I think Bo struggled with that early on in his career because Sean Payton's offense, and now Davis Webb's offense, is very complicated for a young guy coming into the NFL. But I think we're going to see Bo Nix at the height of his powers heading into year three. If he can stay healthy, I think we're going to see, and I'm going to say it right now, I think we're going to see Bo Nix go into being a top 10 quarterback in the NFL. By the end of this season, I think it will be widely regarded. Bo Nix will be widely regarded as a top 10 quarterback in the NFL after this season.
18: All right, we'll get into the NBA, they champions in 8 years next segment because we're rolling. We're vibing right now. Talking some NFL. I mean, that's our thing. This World Cup thing is great, and I'm loving it, but we love...
19: Talking about real football.
18: Real football.
19: American football.
18: No, I'm juiced. Okay. Yeah, I could totally see that. There's always a surprise. Call it a surprise. Maybe it wouldn't be much of a surprise if Bo Nix took that step, but to some it would be, like, especially outside of Denver. And also, like, keep in mind... Bo did have, it was his second season last year, but there was a lot of lower scoring wins where the defense did carry them to victories. Like, the one that's top of mind is that Thursday night game against the Raiders.
19: Oh, God.
18: That was like 10-7.
19: The
18: Jets game in London.
19: Was puke.
18: But then, hey, guess what? He, after a full second season in that playoff game against Buffalo... He looked like he was trending towards the finished product that he could be under the tutelage of Sean Payton. Like, that looked like the upside of Bo Nix if he was coached right.
19: Well, in the second half of that season, I think is what you're kind of getting at, is where we...
18: Certainly the Buffalo game.
19: Well, I would say it started earlier than that, Spring.
18: Uh-huh.
19: I think it really... That game against Kansas City right before the bye week,
18: sure.
19: He performed very well.
18: Uh-huh.
19: The game against the Packers, I thought, was his best game by far of the regular season. Those were two games where I'm looking at it and saying, oh, that's what it's supposed to look like.
18: Mm-hmm.
19: Like, this is Bo Nix morphing into a Pro Bowl caliber quarterback, because early on in the season, like you mentioned, the Raiders game, the Jets game in London, what was the other? The Giants game for the first three quarters was the offense looked incompetent.
18: Sure.
19: But the final stretch of the season, even before the Bills game, where Bo played very well throughout that game, by the way, he had a good first half too. He wasn't just a second half quarterback. In the last 5-6 games of the regular season and in the playoff game against Buffalo, you really could start to see, like, okay, this is starting to go somewhere with not just with Bo Nix, with the offense as a whole. It was very positive. That's why I was just extra disappointed to see him get hurt at the end of that game against the Bills in the divisional round, because you could see the momentum creeping up with Bo Nix, his confidence going up, Sean Payton's confidence in him. And the offense just kind of seemed to be on a roll. So I hope that we get to see that continue early on in the season. Like, no more slow starts for Bo Nix in the offense. They've got Jalen Waddle now. It's time to go.
18: Yeah, and I think the trajectory checks out. Like, yeah, he spent 5 years in college or whatever it was and was in his mid-20s when he was drafted. But a rookie's a rookie, okay? So first you got to learn the league, and also you're learning it in a Sean Payton offense, which is, you know, more complicated and more intricate, long verbiage, which I think they are going to try to work on with Davis Webb. They're going to try to cut some of that down. But either way, and I will say, though, like, I want that crash course. Like, I want it to be higher level. You know, I think that pays off in the long run. I think

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2: Shield! It's going to be Mahomes, Allen, Burrow, Lamar Jackson, and there's always a couple quarterbacks who exceed expectations and jump a tier or even two and get themselves into top 10, even top 5 consideration. Bo Nix is a candidate for that.
3: Sam Darnold and Baker Mayfield are...
2: Daniel Jones.
3: Great. Yeah. Great point.
2: Yeah.
3: And Daniel Jones, for the first 8 weeks last year spring, he was an MVP candidate.
2: It checked, like, you watched him play, and it was like, oh, it's not just smoke and mirrors. Like, no, the dude's quarterbacking out there.
3: He looked like an elite quarterback. Yeah. But he looked elite.
2: Yeah.
3: Why can't Bo Nix have a start to the season like Daniel Jones had last year for the Colts?
2: No, there's no reason he can't.
3: I would say that the Broncos' offensive roster is more talented than the Colts, especially with the addition of Jalen Waddle.
2: Yeah, the Jalen Waddle addition should be huge. Huge. I mean, that's going to... Their underneath route options were non-existent. Guys who can catch the ball, and you know the Broncos love their screen passes, right? And I don't know. I mean, Waddle will be in the screen game, but I am also envisioning drag routes underneath. But a guy who can get it and then go some yak, you know, yards after catch, and then of course, you know, the downfield threat. I guess that's one area that Bo wasn't the best at, and I've seen some improvement, but probably still needs to improve on the deep ball, the over the top, hit him in stride, the receiver on top of the defensive back. Waddle gives you that possibility. You know, you'd love to see Troy Franklin and Bo Nix start converting on those more. Mims can go over the top. So yeah, it's a tight end is my question, for sure. But Waddle can mimic that over the middle game.
3: According to Corlin Sutton, the tight ends are great. He doesn't get why fans in the media are not, you know, super high on the Broncos tight end group.
2: Maybe it's a Caleb Lohner year. Maybe it's Justin Jolie. I don't know, man. Hey, dudes pop out of nowhere. You get a competent tight end, all of a sudden, look out. Now this offense can really hit you at every angle. Of course, if J.K. Dobbins can stay healthy, and R.J. Harvey maybe can take a step. Jonah Coleman seems like he's got something to him. Hey, I'm ready, man. I'm ready. Forget this. Like we said, forget this football. No. It's all about football.
3: Football, brother.
2: And, of course, people pointing out that the Team USA, they're going to get the Monday Night Football for Team USA is coming your way. Bum, bum, bum, bum.
3: Is that versus Belgium is Monday night?
2: Bum, bum, bum, bum, bum, bum, bum.
3: We need a little... Wait, is Tirico Sunday night?
2: Yeah.
3: Okay.
2: Joe Buck back on Fox? Can Joe Buck and Troy Aikman... I do like the dudes who call the A games for Fox, the soccer guys. Stu Holden's the color guy. I always forget the play-by-play guy's name, but he's good. Get Buck and Aikman on there. Give me an alternate broadcast.
3: Ooh, there you go. Buck and Aikman doing USA Belgium on Monday Night Football.
2: Although it is Fox, and now that Buck used to work for Fox, would they have to give us Kevin Burkhardt and Tom Brady?
3: I'd listen to that.
2: I would.
3: I would love to hear Tom Brady break down a soccer game.
2: Can I get Aaron Andrews on sidelines? Terry Bradshaw, forget Alexi Lawless.
3: Yeah.
2: I think the Lawless hate, he's fine to me.
3: He's fine.
2: But I want Terry Bradshaw with the telestrator at a hydration break, butchering everyone's name. Balogun? Mm. You think that he's going to pronounce Balogun right?
3: You know what?
2: Balogun?
3: You know what I would love to see? Is Shaq and Charles Barkley doing the in-studio halftime, pregame, postgame reports for USA Belgium. That's what I want.
2: Oh, I'd love that.
3: I want the TNT.
2: I'd love
3: that. Now ESPN inside the NBA crew. That's who I want to see breaking down this game.
2: Yeah, and I've seen people, like, I think people are right when they say this. I think even Alexi Lawless has said this. Don't try.

0: try to European the soccer. Don't try to do what they're doing.
1: Thank you.
0: Do make it feel like college football. Like, I like the college game day atmosphere of having them outside the stadium. I want it our way.
1: Don't berate American soccer fans for saying field over pitch.
0: Sure.
1: Right? Saying jersey over kid. Like, don't berate pitch. It just seems snooty when you do. That's one of my biggest turnoffs watching soccer, Spring.
0: Sure.
1: Is the snootiness.
0: Sure.
1: Really, just let me have my jersey in my field comment without being berated about it.
0: Yeah, I don't care if Terry Bradshaw's butchering names. It's still Terry Bradshaw. All right? Like, I would love that with some soccer coverage. Mm. So, Monday Night Football this Monday night. And we're going to get back into the Nuggets, and we'll talk some NBA on the other side. The Nuggets have won a title in the last 8 years. So have seven other teams. It's a league of parity. We'll talk about that next.
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0: All right, we're back taking up to 1 p.m. I'm Mark Springer. He's Dan Tanner. Chris Mitchell on the ones and twos. And we keep waiting for LeBron James to sign with the Denver Nuggets. It has not happened yet. But it's totally going to, right? It's possible. It's more realistic than we thought 3 days ago. But Dan, you asked me before the top of the hour if it's good or bad that we have 8 different NBA champions in the last 8 seasons. And I got to think that, you know, the aprons, the restrictions on teams is contributing to that. It's just so hard to retain and then, you know, be flexible and move assets. It's just harder.
1: It's not only harder, it's harder to keep trios or even duos of stars, but it's also harder to keep depth pieces, which is what we saw happen with the Nuggets after they won the championship in 2023. They lose Bruce Brown and they lose Jeff Green, and KCP stayed, but then they eventually left. It's just harder for teams to have dynastic runs, Spring, which unfortunately, and I've said this so many times, the league changed their rules in the CBA to make it harder for teams to be dynasties, literally right as the Nuggets were entering a potential dynasty. So it kind of sucks for us here in Denver that it happened just at that time. It couldn't have happened when the Warriors were about to go on their dynasty, or even earlier than that, the Lakers or the Spurs or whatever. But is it good for the league as a whole that we're not seeing these dynasties running the NBA anymore like we saw in the late 90s, early 90s with the Bulls, you know, with the Spurs and the Lakers and the Warriors? Now the dynasty era is kind of over.
0: You know, I'm kind of split on this one because, like, yeah, I don't like it because these new rules came into effect like right as the Nuggets won their championship. And I do think, because it used to just be a luxury tax, which I liked that system. I thought it was a good system. Like, the Warriors won multiple championships. They had to pay a lot of money to do, like, they paid so much tax money, but it didn't restrict them from, you know, making trades or signing players. They just had to pay a lot of tax. And I do think, you know, say what you want, but I do think, nobody's holding anything to my head as I say this, and maybe I'm dead wrong, I think that this ownership group, the Nuggets ownership group, would have spanked. I think they would have, because when you have Jokic, and they did, they went all in, but then, I mean, it's the again, there's a reason that, like, only the Cavs were in the second apron last year. This is not just the Nuggets. There's trade restrictions. There's a draft pick penalty, although the more I look at it, it's not as severe as I thought. Free agents signing restrictions. It's not just a tax that you have to pay.
1: Right.
0: You know, so no teams are really doing it right now. But yeah, like, I don't like it because I think the Nuggets would have been in a better position over the last few years if it was the old system. I do. At the same time, I don't think you get the Knicks winning that championship that we just saw if it wasn't for the aprons, which lends itself to more parity. And that was a really fun run. It was. And, you know, if it's not your team, you know, in this case, the Nuggets, but it's another team winning multiple titles, you know, winning a title 3 years in a row, 2 out of 3 years, 3 out of 4 years. You get sick of that team.
1: Yeah. And it's just one team
0: and
1: one fan base
0: that's
1: loving it.
0: Yes.
1: And you got 29 other fan bases that hate it.
0: Yes.
1: So when it's your team, it's, it's great.
0: Yeah.
1: But there's 29 other teams that don't necessarily like that. So I would argue that the parity that the NBA has gotten into has helped the league as a whole become more popular because more teams, at least their fan base this spring, think they have a realistic chance at a title each year.
0: I mean, it's, the Nuggets were in a little window, but, you know, even if they could have spent more money, guess what? The Thunder were still coming along.
1: Yeah.
0: And the Spurs were still.
1: You still have to do business the right way. Like, I always use the Dodgers as the example for this spring. Yes, they are the highest spending team in baseball. They're contending for their third consecutive World Series, fourth in the last however many years. But they still draft and develop well. They still make smart free agent signings. They make smart trades. So there is a level to this of where, like, okay, if you do things the right way, like, I still think the Oklahoma City Thunder have a chance to be a dynasty.
0: Mm-hmm.
1: In this.
0: But the apron, like, it's going to help mitigate that. And would we want to see OKC, you know, go on a little run? You know, the fact that they have to pay, they paid SGA and they paid Chet and then they paid Jalen Williams, and this is the first year where that's finally going to be an issue for them.
1: And they just re-signed Lu Dort.
0: They brought, and they were, it's crazy that they brought Dort back and they brought Hartenstein back, which I thought was interesting because they also drafted a Day Mara out of Michigan. I was like, oh, there's your Hartenstein replacement. Nope, they brought Hartenstein back.
1: But he's on a rookie deal.
0: Uh-huh.
1: Day Mara.
0: Sure.
1: He's on a rookie deal. So that gives you the luxury of bringing back a guy like Isaiah Hartenstein.
0: It made the Nuggets' life harder, but it's going to make OKC's life harder. It's going to make the Spurs' life harder. But the second that you see, you know, if you do see OKC going into the second apron and San Antonio going into the second apron, then you can look at it and say, well, why didn't the Nuggets? But so far, no one's doing it, really.
1: I know why the Nuggets didn't.
0: Uh-huh.
1: Because they don't have draft capital.
0: Yeah,
1: that's kind of what I guess what my ultimate point in this is, Spring, is even when you're a championship contending team now in the NBA, you still have to operate like you're rebuilding in a certain sense. Like the Thunder are title contenders. If they had two high first round picks in this year's draft, they've got like a billion first round picks still until 2030.
0: Well, thank you, Paul George.
1: Yeah, I mean, so, but I think you're going to see in the NBA now, even contending teams are going to be looking at ways to acquire draft capital, regardless of where they are in the, you know, like championship contention arena, right? This is what NBA teams are going to have to do. And this is one of my biggest concerns with the Nuggets over the next couple of years. Yes, they're still in a championship window. When you have Nikola Jokic, you're in the window. Okay. Now, how close to that window are they? I don't know. But you're going to see teams start operating from a sense of we've got to be able to replace guys before paying them. A lot like we see in the NHL. It's a lot like we see in the NHL. How do, and the NFL to that degree. How do we replace guys who are going to sign a big contract with cheaper, higher draft picks? And that's what concerns me with the Nuggets over the next 4 or 5 years in the Jokic era. What's going to happen over the next 5 years with the lack of draft picks? That's my biggest concern. Yeah.
0: I think that now, if there was ever a time to go into the second apron for the Nuggets, now's the time.
1: You got to do it.
0: Especially if you get LeBron James.
1: Yeah.
0: Which might not happen, but if you do, then now you go into the second apron.
1: I would say even without LeBron, you got to do it.
0: You want to know why you probably do it even without LeBron? Is Jokic may have just put an ultimatum on you.
1: Mm-hmm.
0: You know?
1: You think that's what that was?
0: I think so.
1: Not signing the extension this or saying he might not?
0: I think that's what it was.
1: I don't know what else it would be.
0: Yeah.
1: I don't think it's the money aspect.
0: I don't think it's money.
1: I don't think he's sitting at his looking at his contract and saying, well, if I wait, I can make X amount of dollars more if I sign next year.
0: Well, that's
1: I don't
0: think that's how he... That was what it was last year, which made sense.
1: Right.
0: because it would have only been like a 3-year deal as opposed to the 4-year deal sure. this summer. I guess maybe it could be a 5-year deal if he signed it after next season, but still, like, no, now was the time.
1: I don't think that's how his camp operates.
0: No.
1: Joker, I don't think that's how Joker's camp operates. I think he's looking at this team and saying, okay, can we win a title, realistically have a legitimate chance to win a title over the next 2 years? Well, really, now if you think about it, this year.
0: Yeah.
1: You know?
0: How old's Jokic?
1: He's 31, I believe.
0: I want to say 32.
1: He might have just turned 32.
0: I mean, 31, he's going to be 32 in February.
1: Okay.
0: Okay. Like, time's ticking. Like, it's not old, but that's not young.
1: Realistically, you've got, I don't know, 3 to 4 more seasons of prime Nikola Jokic. And with a caveat, and you mentioned this earlier, and I completely agree, and I've talked about this before, I think Jokic's game, he can play really well later on into his 30s because of the style of basketball he plays. I still think he can play at an elite level into his mid to late 30s because of the style of play he has. But, you know, what degree of... Is he still going to be the best player in the game at age 37? I doubt it.
0: Yeah, you saw the photo of him recently?
1: Yeah.
0: In Serbia, and he looked svelte?
1: Yeah.
0: He always looks svelter year in and year out. Like, yeah. The idea that he doesn't love basketball and that it is has always been ridiculous. We've seen the photos of him as a kid. You don't get to where he's gotten without putting in a massive amount of work. The dude has given his all to maximize his conditioning, to be in the best shape he can possibly be. It is that's one grind in and of itself. Then there's the season grind, the 82. Every year matters. It's 3 straight years where he hasn't made it out of the second round. And that's defeating. And he does not want that feeling this upcoming season. And that's why I think he has not signed that contract yet and might not sign that contract. He does not want another year where it's a second round exit or a first round exit like it was last year. He does not, and if it is, then I think he's going to consider his options elsewhere.
1: It is, you know what's so odd about this news that Joker may not sign? It's not official yet, by the way, but he may not sign the extension offered to him this summer, is after they got bounced in the first round against Minnesota, he said in his post-game press conference, I want to be on the Nuggets forever. Like, this was just 2 months ago, spring. Less than 2 months, or just over 2 months ago, he said this. So that's what's so odd to me about this extension news coming out, is literally 2 months ago he said, I want to be on the Nuggets forever. Now it's like, yeah, well, we're going to hold off on the extension. Yeah. That's weird.
0: I want to be a Nugget forever. Dot, dot, dot.
1: He actually said, I want to be Nuggets forever, but yeah. I'm just Americanizing
0: it. Yes. Dot, dot, dot. If... It makes sense if I can win here.
1: But he didn't say that.
0: He didn't have to. Yes, in a perfect world, he wants to be here. But only if it gives him the best chance to win. And it's not going to be an easy decision for him. That would tear him up inside if he had to make that ultimate decision of it's not here. Yes, he wants to be here.
1: Do you think LeBron signed, if he were to sign with the Nuggets, would that change things? If LeBron signed with the Nuggets this offseason, do you think Nikola Jokic signs his contract extension?
0: See, but
1: this summer.
0: I don't see how Jokic could look at that and not say, that's it, right? Like, that's good. Like,
1: but LeBron would only sign a 1-year deal.
0: That's what I was just going to say.
1: So even if LeBron did sign with the Nuggets,
0: it's just a 1-year deal, yeah.
1: He would still say, okay,
0: what does the following season look like?
1: Exactly.
0: Yeah. That's right. Because, again, man, report that he's hesitant to sign, might not sign. Right after that, Jaylen Brown and Jamal Murray smoke heats up. Heats up. I mean, that makes me think that, you know, Jokic looks at the current team, you know, if it was a team run it back and says, well, our deficiencies are Murray struggles against pressure and his legs fade. Aaron Gordon can't stay healthy. He loves these guys, don't get me wrong, but he's also going to look at it from a basketball perspective. So a Jaylen Brown trade, you know, Brown is under contract for multiple years. Like, that would have given him some sense of, okay, they made a move that, you know, brings in a different look for multiple years. Yeah. Maybe he signs them, but you're right, a LeBron thing could just be 1 year. Probably would just be 1 year.
1: Marvin Bagley signed for just a year.
0: Yeah.
1: That's just 1 year.
0: But at the very least, it would be showing him, hey, like, or look what we got.
1: We're all
0: for
1: in.
0: This year.
1: We're all in.
0: Like, it's the best we could do. You know, it's the best we could do. And I think Jokic would say, like, yeah, that's a good thing. But yeah, I still don't know if he would sign. Mm-hmm. I don't.
1: Can you imagine what the conversations will be like next summer if he doesn't sign the if Joker's going into essentially free agency.
0: Yeah.
1: Next summer.
0: Yeah.
1: Whew.
0: I know. Let's talk more about this on the other side. And Dan, I want to ask you, if they don't get LeBron James, which is the likely outcome, even though there is a certain degree of likelihood that he could come here. Like, that's somewhat realistic now, but that's the underdog still. The favorite is he doesn't come here. What does that mean? What does that mean if they don't get LeBron James? Because that's the best punch that they have right now. That's the best guy that they could get. We'll talk about that next. He's Dan Tanner. I'm Mark Springer. It's Altitude Sports Radio.
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23: One price, one person, 1 hour. How deep is your
0: love? Wrapping it up here for our local shows on this Thursday. Mark Springer, Dan Tanner here with you. And we're talking Nuggets. So much. It's funny. There's so much going on with the Nuggets, and there's also not a lot going on with the Nuggets. And speaking of that sentiment, because I saw this text from Scott on the text line. He said, "I think you are reading into this more to fill radio time in regards to the conversation we just had about Nikola Jokic and the idea that, you know, he hasn't signed this extension, and it's possible he doesn't this summer. He hasn't signed it yet. Why hasn't he signed it yet? Should have signed it by now, shouldn't he have?"
1: Yeah, I mean, it doesn't matter. You can sign a contract in Serbia.
0: Yeah.
1: You don't have to be here.
0: And he texts her then says, he's not doing Nuggets business right now. He's not here in the U.S.
1: That doesn't matter.
0: No. And, like, the days are long. Sometimes a day feels really short. Sometimes they're simultaneously short and long. There's a lot of hours in a day. Okay. There's time to think about things. And going back to what we talked about last time, you know, the work that Jokic has put in. I mean, the idea that he doesn't care about basketball is insane. Okay. Not only is he working to be in the best shape he can be, you might think he puts on this, you know, this look that, oh, he's just focused on his horses right now. That's all he's focused on. No. I would bet everything that he's thinking a lot about the Nuggets right now, and he's talking to people in his inner circle, maybe, you know, with you know, Josh Kroenke as well, but certainly the people close to him. He's talking about it. He's thinking about it. There's no doubt. I mean, these guys at the highest level, this is their life. I mean, Jaylen Brown just freaked out because the Celtics didn't think he was as good as he thought he was. Like, I know Aaron Gordon and Peyton Watson are in France right now. You can't tell me that AG's not thinking about what this team's going to look like, that Peyton Watson's not thinking about his contract extension. They're all thinking about all of this.
1: Well, of course they are, Spring. The front office said everything's on the table except for trading Nikola Jokic. Everything. Other than trading Joker.
0: Yes.
1: everything.
0: So AG's thinking, does that mean me? Even if it might not be him, you can't help but think, does that mean me?
1: Now, I will say, post-draft and as we're getting into day two of free agency, the longer this goes, I would say it's less and less likely that Aaron Gordon, Jamal Murray, Cam Johnson get traded. Now, that doesn't mean they won't or they can't.
0: I could argue it's more likely because it wasn't a great free agent market to begin with, but...
1: The lack
0: of free agents out there. If a big move is what Jokic wants, and I don't think he's off base if that's what he wants. Because that goes into the question I was going to ask you. If they don't get LeBron James, and the reason it's LeBron right now is because that's the if they don't get LeBron James, there's nobody else on the free agent market worth a damn.
1: Yeah,
0: I don't really know who's like Ja got traded. I don't even know if people would have liked that, but at least these are, Ja, Jalen, LaMelo. Like, a lot of the trades have already been made. I don't even know who's out there. So, if they don't get LeBron, would it just be the exact same group from last year, minus Tim Hardaway, a potential Tim Hardaway replacement, but are you going to get the same level? I mean, Tim hit a lot of big threes, hit a ton of threes for you last year. If it's the exact same team, is that good enough?
1: Well, they would sure be banking on Aaron Gordon staying healthy and just the team overall. I mean, let's not forget Cam Johnson missed a ton of time last year. Christian Brown missed a ton of time last year. Aaron Gordon obviously missed a ton of time. Yeah, Joker missed a month. Yeah.
0: Murray stayed healthy last year. Doesn't mean he will next year.
1: Let me ask you this, and the listeners. If the Nuggets were relatively to fully healthy entering the playoffs last season.
0: Mm-hmm.
1: Do you think they had a realistic chance at winning a championship last year? If they were healthy going into the playoffs, if Aaron Gordon was healthy, if Christian Brown was healthy, if everyone was healthy. If Peyton Watson was healthy, do you think they had a realistic chance at winning a title last year? Because I do not. I don't think their defense was good enough.
0: Mm-hmm. Obviously, Peyton and AG would have helped that. The two guys they were really without.
1: Of course, but even with them, I think they're missing a rim protector. And, Trayvon Brazil, maybe he's that guy moving forward. Is he going to be that guy this year? I highly doubt it. But they're missing not only a rim protector, but those perimeter defenders. And look, Aaron Gordon, to your point, Spring, you're right. Peyton Watson and Aaron Gordon are those guys on the Nuggets.
0: Mm-hmm. They are very good defenders. Like, not having those two, that's essentially their defense.
1: And people, let's not forget, I always mention this, when the Nuggets won their championship in 2023 spring, they were, I believe, the fifth-rated offense in the NBA. Okay, top five, great. They were a top 12 defense that year in the regular season, and if you look at the metrics of that championship run, their defense got even better in the playoffs. And Aaron Gordon's defense specifically in that championship run got better in the playoffs than it was even in the regular season. I don't know if they're going to be able to get that level of defense out of Peyton Watson and Aaron Gordon moving forward. So my biggest concern with the Nuggets is they've got to get better defensively. They were the number one rated offense in the NBA last year.
0: They were the best three-point shooting team in the league.
1: They were the highest efficient. They took the least amount, but they were the highest efficient for sure. They've got to get better defensively.
0: Yeah.
1: There's no question about it.
0: No, I think that they're way better. Because when I say way better, we're starting from, like, god-awful. So they're way better defensively with Peyton Watson and Aaron Gordon. I still think they need one more.
1: They need a KCP-type perimeter defender.
0: They still need even one more that's not out there on the free agent market and that you can only acquire via trade by giving up somebody who you might not want to part with, i.e. a Jamal Murray. Because Christian would be like the guy that everyone would say, yeah, trade him, but what's his value? Are you going to get that in return?
1: And by the way, for a team lacking perimeter defense, he's one of your best perimeter defenders, and he's a Swiss Army knife.
0: That's true, too.
1: So forget about the offense and transition offense like I brought up earlier. Christian Brown, regardless of what you thought of his season last year, and I get it, he was hurt, he was still a very good on-ball defender. He was guarding some of the team's best players. He did a good job on Anthony Edwards throughout the regular season, a plethora of other top scorers in the league. He can be that guy. So you trade Christian Brown. Okay, sure. now you're even in a worse situation, yeah. At least defensively.
0: Or Cam Johnson, too, who plays solid defense. Like those two, Cam and CB, I don't think play defense on the level of AG and Piwott. But, yeah, again, that's why I look at Murray. Now, if everyone's healthy, I think they'd have a shot. I do. But that is also an if everyone's healthy. Which,
1: it's a big if.
0: It's a big if.
1: Gigantic if.
0: And so everything we're like, this is why Jokic hasn't signed yet. Everything we thought, that is why Jokic hasn't signed yet. You get LeBron James, that certainly helps. But again, it would probably just be a one-year deal. And that doesn't do anything really for the following year in Jokic's extension. But at least that would show Jokic, like, hey. Because you add LeBron, like, that's that extra player I'm talking about where now I really think they can do
1: it. It says we're still all in.
0: Yeah.
1: That's what it says.
0: Yeah. So it'll be fascinating to follow over the holiday weekend where LeBron James signs, if he could sign here. We'll talk about it all, whatever the fallout is, on Monday starting at 6 a.m. So hope you guys join us all on Monday and... And we'll break down what happened over the holiday weekend. We hope you all have a lovely and exciting, eventful 4th of July weekend. Stay safe, of course, is the most important thing. For Dan Tanner and Chris Mitchell behind the glass, I am Mark Springer. We're back on Monday. Happy 4th of July, everybody.
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15: Fun show today. Taylor Twellman going to join us. Ice Cube going to join us. And coming up in about 15 minutes, live from Wimbledon, it's going to be Patrick McEnroe.
17: Don't be angry just because you're saying it right.
15: I did a hiss at you right there. Izzy, I am so confused. The United States appears to finally be good at soccer, and I have no idea what the Celtics were thinking by trading Jaylen Brown to a team they just lost to in the Eastern Conference semifinals in the Philadelphia 76ers. I'm sorry, in the first round, right?
17: Yep.
15: Trading them inside that division, inside that conference, and making the Sixers a better team than the Boston Celtics. So confused.
17: It feels like they were just trying to get the deal done before the USA soccer match started. Because it felt like they were on some sort of pressured deadline that they weren't on, right? Like, yes, you probably ruined some relationships or the relationship some by offering him for Milwaukee, you know, so publicly. And even that, you could say, you could talk yourself off of being insulting because it's Giannis Antetokounmpo.
15: Well, that's what I was going to say. Is it really that insulting if you're Jaylen Brown and publicly they dangled you out there for Giannis, one of the best players in NBA history?
17: No, because if you just want to go one for one, yes, you've won a championship. Yes, you've won a finals MVP. He's done that too. Yes. And he's got a couple of MVPs, and he's got a DPOY, and he's still 31 years old. So it shouldn't be insulting for him to be dangled in that trade. But for whatever reason, it felt like they were under immense pressure to get something done immediately, very soon after the Giannis deal happened to Miami, and you know the new year starts, the new league year starts. And to me, Stu, that just sounds like an ownership edict. You know, they changed ownership, and they're probably looking at Jaylen Brown's contract and when they have to extend him and saying, wait a second, what's this going to cost us, like $70 million annually for a player that we're still not even that sure is, you know, belongs, you know, top of the league, all NBA, all second team NBA. So, yeah, it just felt like pressure from up top to get something done. And they convinced themselves on Paul George, maybe because Paul had a decent series against them, maybe because Paul, they know they can move on from him without any, you know, hesitation, without any real fear of ruining anything that they've built so far. So I think the most embarrassing part for them is, like you mentioned, going to Philly.
15: Yes.
17: Right? The team in your division.
15: Yes.
17: The team that just came back and beat you in the first round.
15: Because I think Celtic fans would say, hey, if you feel the need to trade him, if it's economics, if it's you just want to get rid of the guy, he's not good in your locker room, do you have to trade him to someone we have to face, you know, 15 times a year and potentially in the playoffs?
17: Right. And the other thing is like, I look back at this and think, you know, they, for years, people in the media were just like, I think it's time to break up Brown and Tatum. I don't think they can win a championship together.
15: Right.
17: And it's almost like they got stubborn in the front office and said, no, I don't care what you think. We're going to win a championship with these guys. Absolutely loaded up the roster, and they finally accomplished it. They did it. And so when you come off of a year where you didn't have the same type of talent, not only was Jason Tatum out for most of the year, but your supporting cast was not what it was before, you're going to make a judgment on the one player who was basically carrying you throughout, that tells me it's not about basketball. It tells me it's about finances, and it's some sort of personality issue. Because they, you could also argue, hey, if it's about finances, move on from Jason Tatum. If Jaylen Brown is your finals MVP, is your main piece, they obviously think of Tatum higher than that, so they went with Brown. And it's an issue where you could also argue, maybe they've ruined the 76ers organization right now, because look at their plan. Their plan was Tyrese Maxey and Vijay Edgecombe.
15: Sure.
17: The plan was build around those guys, obviously try to share the timeline with Embiid as much as possible, but now you get Jaylen Brown in there. Taylor, do you think Jaylen Brown goes in there and says, fine, I'll be the third or fourth option behind Maxey and Embiid? Or does Jaylen Brown go in there saying, I have to have a monster season, be a number one option, and back up everything that I've done in Boston?
3: I think that's more likely. Right. He goes in thinking that it's going to try to be his team, but that's a lot of personalities that you have to kind of manage there.
15: Mm-hmm.
3: The counter I would have to that point, Izzy, every team that has traded Paul George historically has gotten significantly better.
15: Yep.
3: And I'm wondering here, how many teams are going to still trade for Paul George? If Boston makes the playoffs, he'll be 37 next playoffs. And if you told Celtics fans before last season, Jason Tatum would tear his Achilles, they'd still finish as the two seed in the East, they'd probably think that they'd be thrilled. Instead, look how they feel today. They're saying it's the worst trade in Boston sports history. It feels like there's no argument today that Boston is worse off than they were this time yesterday.
15: Boston traded Babe Ruth.
7: I mean, they traded him for money. They traded the greatest baseball player ever for money, and this is just as bad.
17: I mean, if you just go by the people that he was traded for,
15: you could build an all-star team.
17: Well, you could say he's the greatest player of all time,
15: right?
17: Because it was Shai Gilgeous-Alexander,
15: yes,
17: Domantas Sabonis, Victor Oladipo, Danilo Gallinari, Jaylen Brown, 7 first-round picks, and 4 pick swaps. This guy is somebody's goat.
15: Yes.
17: Because that's incredible.
15: But Izzy, it's a great point you make about Philadelphia, because Embiid thinks it's his team, Maxey thinks it's his team, Edgecombe says, hey, one day it's going to be my team, and Jaylen Brown's like, nah, all you, get the hell out of the way. This is my team now.
17: Well, Jaylen Brown's on Twitch telling everybody that Joel Embiid is a flopper. Remember that?
15: Yes.
17: After the playoffs ended?
15: Yep.
17: So that's going to be... Now, I'm sure they can hash it out the way you would assume Tatum, and he could have hashed out whatever issues. I'm sure they'll do it. I'm sure, you know, Embiid can swallow his pride a little bit because he knows he probably has the most championship-ready team that he's had since 2019. But it clearly is, you know, something that is going to have to be addressed.
3: Izzy, where was your level of surprise that it was Philadelphia? Because in all the lead up to the Jaylen Brown, it felt like we never really heard anything about this Philadelphia team thinking about even making this move. And a point that we made earlier on the podcast, every mock trade that we saw for Jaylen Brown, this would have been the worst one.
17: Yeah.
3: By far.
17: I would have put two teams on the no trade list if I was the Celtics and I'm dealing Jaylen Brown, and it's the Sixers and the Miami Heat. It's the local rival, the closest rival, like literally, geographically, and then, you know, the rival that you've had over the several years. Last thing you want is Jaylen Brown putting on a Heat uniform,
15: right,
17: the way Ray Allen did. So, yeah, it was quite shocking. Like, I literally took a little nap, woke up, looked at my phone, and I thought I was being pranked.
15: Right.
17: Like, I thought I was being pranked. And yet, Stu Gatz, there was an NBA All-Star on my phone, a former NBA All-Star,
15: mm-hmm,
17: whose immediate reaction, all I'm going to tell you is he's not a Miami Heat player.
15: Okay.
17: That's all I'll say.
15: All right.
17: Or former Miami Heat player.
15: Mm-hmm.
17: First reaction?
15: Show off.
17: I think Boston won this trade.
15: Oh, I hate that guy.
17: What?
15: I can't stand that guy. When everyone's zigging, he needs to zag.
17: I don't even know if that was
3: historically, that's been you.
15: And I hate myself. I do. That's on. Yeah.
17: That's a good pull, Taylor.
15: I thought immediately to myself, Brad Stevens is very good at his job. I think he's very good at his job.
17: Right.
15: Like, I'm thinking to myself, they make this deal, there has to be another deal in the works after this. And you're telling me no. I was discussing it with you earlier.
17: Yeah, I'm not sure if there's definitely not another deal, but this wasn't, you could tell this deal wasn't made with the idea that they have one already in place or already in the works.
15: Right.
17: It's just, hey, for whatever reason, we need to get off this Jaylen Brown, and I'm just going to say contract. We need to get off this Jaylen Brown contract and then find a way to continue whatever it was we were doing. You could argue that they say to themselves, well, hold on. We just won, 56 games largely without Jason Tatum. So now if we just flip that and go just Jason Tatum without Jaylen Brown, we're probably going to win a good number of games. If you look at the on-off numbers that Tom Haberstroh posted earlier today, it's pretty damning for Jaylen Brown. And in games without Jaylen Brown, I want to say they were 36-6 over the last few years. And so they can convince themselves that, hey, we have this order to get to, you know, to not have to worry about his contract. We can bring in another guy that, hey, when he's on, can give you, you know, can blow up for an entire quarter, a half, maybe even a game. And yeah, we can probably recreate what we did last year with Jason Tatum as our lead instead of Jaylen Brown, and Paul George is my number two. Derek White's still there, who's probably the most important piece of that team. It's not named Brown or Tatum.
15: Right.
17: So I think they can convince themselves that they can still be a really good team and that Brad Stevens still did a decent job with what he was, you know, forced to do.
15: It is odd, or I guess validated, what it is you just said, that the fact that on FanDuel, the odds for Philadelphia jumped very high to them getting out of the East, making it to the finals, winning an NBA title. They jumped up. With Boston, they're still one of the favorites, meaning their odds didn't go down nearly as much as you would have thought they would go down after losing Jaylen Brown.
17: Right.
15: And I think maybe there's something to what it is you're saying.
17: Yeah, right. And there was a time right after the Giannis trade where I think Boston was still the favorite, maybe, to get out of the East. So, it tells you what you need to know there. What's up, Taylor?
3: Izzy, according to Kurt Goldsberry, Dunks and Three, which is a reputable basketball analytics website that uses advanced stats and projections, says Jaylen Brown is the 87th best player in the league. Where is the disconnect? Because the eye test is telling us he's a top 20 player in the league. He's a second team All-NBA selection. He's a finals MVP. But his trade value and analytics are telling us, no, that's not even really close to accurate.
17: Yeah, to me, it's style of play. To me, Jaylen Brown in 1995 is All-NBA first team every single year, right? Because he's strong, physical, quick, fast enough, mid-range. That's his goal every single time. If I'm not going to dunk it, I can rise up for this mid-range. You can't really reach, you know, my heights when I'm pulling up, when I'm jumping straight up, and I got a nice, clean mid-range jump shot. I think when you, you know, play today's game, you really got to do a little bit more of the Jason Tatum thing. It's either, you know, as what's the name of the website? The podcast?
3: Dunks and Threes.
17: Dunks and Threes is all you want, right? And so the mid-range is not really your thing. And so I think that's it's a style of play thing for him. If he were to want to be more efficient offensively, he could be. It would require him to be on a team that says, hey, I'm option 1A at all times. Give me the ball in the post. Give me the ball at the top. Give me the screen and roll. I don't think he's going to have all those opportunities with Philly because it's just going to be spread out. I think analytics does him a disservice because he's got sort of an old school game. But can you win with him? You literally have.
15: If you're LeBron James and you're looking over the landscape, and he is, and he will take his time now because he has the entire stage to himself, Philadelphia becomes a bit more attractive. It does. I mean, Izzy, it does. If you're willing, if you're wanting to win a championship and you're willing to play for the league minimum, being the fifth guy on that team, not that LeBron would be the fifth guy, that's got to be attractive to him.
3: This was my think about it Thursday.
15: Oh, wow.
17: So, oh, really?
15: Really?
3: Yeah. Has Philadelphia quietly become the team that makes the
0: way
3: most
0: to ruin
3: sense
0: it.
3: For
0: I can take over that.
15: I think Izzy was going to. Well, I didn't know that. I'm sorry, Taylor. Taylor, as a Knicks fan, though, the Sixers make you more nervous than the Celtics at this point, don't they?
3: As a neutral, right now I would be rooting for LeBron to go to Philadelphia. One, because it makes the most sense in terms of going to a team that LeBron could be the thing that puts them over the top and become a title contender. But also, Izzy, that black retro 76ers jersey
17: so nice.
3: Would be the number one selling jersey with 23 James on the back
17: but
3: of it.
17: But here's my issue with LeBron in Philly, okay? How many years have we seen Joel Embiid not end the playoffs? Either not end it at all healthy or not end it, you know, playing well because he's injured. Pretty much every single one, right? Except for maybe 19. Even if you have a lineup of BJ Edgecombe, Tyrese Maxey, Jaylen Brown, LeBron James, and Joel Embiid, that entire team's success is dependent on the health of Joel Embiid. Because, yeah, Maxey, Edgecombe, JB, and LeBron, nice team. Not going to be a favorite to run through the playoffs into next year's NBA, which is absolutely loaded.
15: Mm-hmm.
17: So I think, the health of Embiid's history still has people hesitant. I think LeBron is not by any chance taking his last year, potentially his last year, and making it dependent on that dude's health and then dependent on Embiid and Jaylen Brown getting along. Like, he's already been there with brand new teams. He knows it's hard to get that chemistry. That doesn't feel like the right fit for me.
3: They're calling Huck Porty the Embiid insurance, though.
15: Yeah. Is that what they're calling him? Put it on the poll.
17: Oh, there we go.
15: I will tell you this. If I'm LeBron and I choose Philadelphia, I get together with Jaylen Brown and Edgecombe and Maxey, and I tell Joel Embiid, hey, you're good for the entire regular season. Just rest up for the postseason. We've got the regular season covered. You be healthy for the postseason. That's when we need you.
3: Yeah. And, Stu, adding to that, Steven Gansey, the brother of 76ers GM, posted on Twitter a photo of his brother, the GM, Mike Ganzi, and LeBron James together in high school,
15: oh, wow.
3: and just tweeted it with the eyes open emoji.
15: Wow. That's what's really going to get LeBron nostalgic. Oh, I went to high school with this guy. Let me go play for the Sixers.
3: So they didn't even go to high school together. They were just in a photo shoot together.
2: That's all that matters. Yes, that's all he needs. And you would agree this GM has already done more than Daryl Morey. I mean...
15: I will say, though, getting LeBron on that team will fix the graphic that people have been running ever since the Jaylen Brown trade, because that one has the starters as Embiid, Maxey, Edgecombe, Brown, and Dean Wade. Let's replace Dean Wade with LeBron.
3: I forgot they got Dean Wade. That's big.
15: That's right.
3: LeBron going to play with a D Wade?
2: Reunited. I mean, we'll break it all down with Patrick McEnroe next. But first, a word here from FanDuel. The big

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3: Wow, what a goal.
4: I mean, I'm wrapped up in the soccer like everyone else, but the play of the day should have been the Sixers GM getting Jaylen Brown from the Celtics. I mean, huh?
0: I mean, yeah, they were reportedly trying to get rid of Paul George anyway and shop him, and they would have to give up a pick to just to get rid of him, and instead you just give up one more pick and get back Jaylen Brown. What a win.
4: Yeah.
5: Stu, maybe my favorite reporting during this was Tom Haberstroh's reporting where he said, the Celtics are banking on Peyton Pritchard making a Jalen Brunson type leap.
3: What?
0: I'm sorry. Read that again, please.
3: Yeah, boy. What?
5: The Celtics are banking on Peyton Pritchard making a Jalen Brunson type leap, per Tom Haberstroh. The exact quote is, the Celtics trading Jalen Brown is a bet that Peyton Pritchard is their in-house version of New York Knicks guard Jalen Brunson, a diminutive player who didn't fully show his talents until Luka was out of the picture. So Peyton Pritchard, good luck.
4: Being Jalen Brunson, yes. Good I luck. Thought this was all about Hugo Gonzalez. I mean,
0: I honestly think,
6: you think he'll change your life.
4: Good luck selling that to your fan base. Hey, we did this trade because we believe Peyton Pritchard is going to be the next Jalen Brunson.
0: I mean, look, nobody believed that Jalen Brunson was going to be the next Jalen Brunson. So I can't say, I mean, come on.
4: He did.
0: I can't say that, you know, it's impossible.
4: Right.
0: But what? What?
4: What's going on in Boston?
0: Maybe they do have terrible, you know, basketball ops people with terrible assessments, because what? I mean, this isn't even a knock on Peyton Pritchard. He's a nice player. He averaged 17 points a game, which I never thought he'd be able to do. But did we see what Jalen Brunson just did?
5: Stu,
4: yeah, go ahead.
5: This is per Shams, too. The Celtics originally asked the Sixers for 5 first-round picks, VJ Edgecombe and Paul George.
4: Oh, my God.
5: Boy, did they come off that price.
0: I mean, that's how negotiations work. You got to aim for the sky. But good Lord, the Sixers countered, and the Celtics were like, okay, we'll take that.
4: Aim for the sky, but don't settle for the ceil. I mean, don't settle for the floor.
0: Seriously.
4: Jeez.
5: When I went into negotiations with Fox Sports Radio and Stu Gotts, my original demand was $5 million. Yeah.
0: I'm so glad you landed on just the one. Hey, have you guys seen this new proposed, well, it's not really a proposed rule. The NBA is going to use it, I believe, in Summer League, maybe even some G League, where it's the one free throw rule, where effectively it doesn't matter what shot you attempt, a 2 or 3, you will take one free throw, and it will count for 2 points if you shot a 2, or 3 points if you were fouled shooting a 3. And then in the final 2 minutes of the fourth quarter, and then overtime, if there is any, the rules go back to normal, where you have to make all the free throws.
4: So during pressure time.
0: Right. During pressure time, you make more, you have to take more free throws. To me, I really don't like this, but it's just because it messes what I'm familiar with, right?
4: Yes.
0: Because, like, I don't really want to watch Steph Curry make 2 free throws. I'm pretty sure he's going to make them both every single time.
4: Yep.
0: But the time that he misses one, and then it's like a 1-point game down the stretch, I want to be able to say, damn, if Steph Curry would have made that free throw. Instead, it's one free throw could cost you 3 points. I think that's a little too, like, penalizing.
4: What would be the reason to do that? Just speeding up the game?
0: It feels like it's speeding up the game. Nobody wants to see free throws, and maybe could try to get people to foul to defend without fouling. I don't know.
4: I'd be good with just giving Steph the 2 and moving it on. You know, like, hey, let's keep playing, Steph. Those are good. Let's move it on.
0: Yeah. Speaking of moving on,
4: I don't like that rule at all. Anyway, let's go to Ike with a sports update.
7: Thank you, Stu Gotts. And speaking of moving on, former Celtic and new Sixer Jaylen Brown posted a statement on social media a short time ago, reading in part, quote, I'm still processing how this all went down. I'm excited and disappointed at the same time. To the people of Boston, thank you, unquote. Former Chicago Bulls guard Anthony Simmons agreed to a 2-year, $12 million deal with the Philadelphia 76ers also today. Say upgrade your FIFA World Cup 2026 setup. 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The Home Depot, official FIFA World Cup 2026 supporter, subject to availability. In the round of 32, as we speak in Inglewood, Spain and Austria scoreless in the 28th minute. The winner of that match advances to the round of 16 to face the winner of the match between Portugal and Croatia that kicks off at 7 Eastern from Toronto. In the National Hockey League, the Washington Capitals have re-signed the NHL's all-time leading goal scorer, Alex Ovechkin, to a one-year deal. Capitals posted a video of Ovechkin signing his contract today, and his message was simple.
6: I'm back, babes.
7: I'm back, babes. It'll be the 40-year-old Ovechkin's 22nd season in the NHL, all with the Capitals.
6: I'm back, babes.
7: Get out of here. Anyway, in Major League Baseball right now, you've got the Pittsburgh Pirates holding a 6-1 lead at Philadelphia, the Marlins a 2-1 lead at Colorado in the bottom half of the first inning, and the Cincinnati Reds have a 5-1 lead at Milwaukee in the bottom of the fifth inning, despite the fact that Milwaukee starter Jacob Mizorowski has K'd 10 through 5 innings. And Stu Gatz, as we go back to you, Spain has just scored an apparent goal at the World Cup, but it appears that it's being nullified because of offside in the 29th
8: right now.
7: Minute. Back to you.
4: All right, thank you, Ike. I am excited here. By the way, Taylor Twellman going to join us in about a half hour. Ice Cube going to join us in hour number two as well. Wimbledon is going on. I have to say it like that. Patrick McEnroe, do you find yourself saying Wimbledon as a guy from Long Island?
9: Absolutely never, Stu Gatz. I'm glad you got that right. I had to correct Anderson Cooper once on CNN because in the commercial he said Wimbledon, and I said, Anderson, listen, I'm not going to tell you your business on anything, but I want you to get this right, okay? And he's like, I'm not a big sports fan. I get it, but I know you are, Stu Gatz. I know you're a big golfer,
4: yes,
9: and a big Mad Dog guy. Love listening to you with the Mad Dog this year. Your picks were horrendous, but I love listening to you every week with the dog. Loved it.
4: Patrick, I was like 14 games above 500. I mean.
9: All right. That's pretty good. I give you your props on that. I just love the dog getting on you about your golf and. Aren't you going to watch this game? How could you not watch this? Or, you know, he gives me the same shit. Like, how come you can't? You're not watching this game?
4: Yes.
9: Well, you're not a sports fan. No, yes, I am, but I'm not insane like you.
4: The championships, Wimbledon, continues through July 12th with daily live coverage on ESPN, ESPN Deportes, and streaming live on the ESPN app. Patrick, do you find, like, listen, any other year, this would be the center of everyone's attention in London, in England. Do you find like maybe they're kind of a little bit focused on Harry Kane and the World Cup and not as much on the tennis that's being played right now?
9: Well, I got to tell you, the crowds of Wimbledon have been unbelievable. But I hear you because I was watching. I was riveted to the England game because actually yesterday was my 60th birthday.
4: Wow, happy birthday. Yes.
10: So, happy birthday.
9: Yeah, but I appreciate that. So ESPN was nice enough to let me, you know, work 11 to 4, leave a little bit early because my wife came over, two of my three daughters, and she put a nice dinner together for me. But we were going to this restaurant in Chelsea where I stay about, you know, halfway between London and Wimbledon is where I stay. And we found this nice little local place. So they hooked us up. They took care of us. But I said, if England loses, it's just going to be – everyone's going to be so bummed. So I was watching the game and, you know, obviously they scored. Harry Kane scored the two late goals and everybody was like, everybody's in a great mood. I'm like, yeah, thank God they won. Cause if they lost, this would have been a nightmare tonight. And then I watched the Belgium Senegal game, which is incredible. I'm glad you have Taylor coming up in the next half hour because I love the World Cup. I'm someone that's traveled the world playing tennis for my whole life. So coming to Europe as often as I have, you know, soccer is obviously the king over here. And I'm not going to say I follow the Premier League or La Liga, you know, religiously like I do the NFL, the NBA. Oh, there's almost a goal for Spain. I'm watching Spain, Austria.
4: I love it.
9: But I love the World Cup and I love what Team USA is doing. Because they actually look like they actually know how to play football,
4: yes,
9: or soccer, as we call it.
4: Yes, they're organized, right?
9: Well, they're organized, and they have some skill players
4: right
9: that can actually, you know, control the ball, make passes, look like they're like a real European-type South American club. So I'm loving it. Belgium is going to be I said at the beginning of this tournament, the World Cup, I know we're supposed to be talking Wimbledon. I'm supposed
4: to
9: be promoting Wimbledon.
4: We'll get there.
9: We'll get to that.
4: Yes.
9: But I love what the Team USA is doing. And I said I felt as a fan of U.S. soccer that they had to at least get to the quarterfinals to make this successful. So I think this game coming up, I don't know what the odds say if we're the favorite in this. I would say Belgium's probably the slight favorite, but the way the U.S. is playing has been very impressive throughout the tournament.
0: Yeah, it's like, Patrick, it's basically, you know, over the years, there's always been one, maybe two players you would watch, right? Like, oh, Landon Donovan, right, or oh, Brian McBride, or oh, Clint Dempsey. But now you watch all these guys, and it's just like, it feels like they have all the elements. They have multiple guys who are not just fast, athletic, but can handle the ball well and just see. And then they got the one-touch passing stuff where it feels like the chemistry is all there. We've never seen this from the U.S. before. It always feels like the perfect time. It's a home World Cup for them to sort of unveil this style, right?
9: Yeah, no, it's amazing because they actually look like they know what they're doing. And, you know, in the past, we would be kind of rough and tumble. We play tough defense.
4: Yeah.
9: But we didn't have really the skill players in the middle of the field and then up front. So we have a nice mix of all players that can actually play at all parts of the field. So I'm loving it. All right, we did enough soccer because I'm a huge fan. Let's get into Wimbledon because I think this has been an interesting first few days. I mean, the Serena thing was big early. I thought she played actually pretty damn well.
4: Yeah.
9: In that match on center court, I actually sat there. Believe it or not, guys, I got my first invite ever to the Royal Box. Okay.
4: Wow.
9: Which I don't know how that happened, maybe because I'm buddies with Tim Henman and he's a big sort of committee guy at the club. And we were talking at the French Open and we were just riffing on stuff. And he said, we were talking about the Royal Box. And I said, you know, I've never been there. I've never been in the Royal Box. So next thing I know, like a week later after the French Open ended, he goes, oh, check your email. You got an invite. So I was there. But anyway, I was there for the first match, Iga Swiatek, her first match. Then I went down and called the match with my brother for ESPN. And ESPN was cool. They said, go to the Royal Box. And then I went back to watch Serena because I'm like, I'm going to go check this out. And Serena, I thought, was actually hit the ball pretty well. The serve was very good, I thought. Now, the movement obviously was not great, and she's 44. The movement wasn't great, by the way, when she retired,
4: right? Yeah.
9: 4 years ago.
4: Right.
9: And that was to be expected. But I thought she hit the ball extremely well. And, you know, the fact that she was able to go out there and play at a pretty high level in her first match in 4 years in singles was pretty darn impressive. But I don't really know why she came back other than she just wanted to maybe test herself, have her kids see her play. I mean, she's the greatest of all time as far as I'm concerned on the women's side. But to see her do that and come back and play at a pretty high level, I thought was pretty darn cool.
4: Do you think we'll see more?
9: I think we will. I think she'll probably try to play some this summer in a tournament or two and then try to play in New York at the U.S. Open. I mean, I don't think she's coming back just to do like a one-off.
4: Right.
9: You know, obviously there's some issue apparently with the knee once she, you know, didn't come to the press, which I thought was a mistake. She should have come to the press, even if she nicked up her knee a little bit. You know, you're going out there, you're Serena Williams, you're creating a lot of buzz. But, I mean, come to the press conference, you know, talk to the press. I thought that was not a great move out of her, but I hope she's going to play the doubles. I haven't heard officially. I think I heard just that the plan is for her and Venus to play, but I haven't heard that officially yet. But I do think she'll try to play again this summer, yes.
4: Patrick, if the only reason she came back was so her daughter could see how beloved she is, how great she once was, how great she still is, that's a pretty damn good reason, isn't it? Because I found myself getting emotional and having goosebumps during that, you know?
9: Yeah.
4: Yeah.
9: Yeah, by the way, Spain just scored, so 1-0 for Spain.
4: You're trying to get me to talk tennis!
9: No. I think that's a great reason to come back. And, you know, she's done everything there is to do, right, as a tennis player.
4: Yes.
9: So more power to her to come back and play and to play a very competitive match. I mean, I don't care who you are. Okay, to come out there after not having to play a match for 4 years and walk out on center court at Wimbledon, okay, and play, you know, most players are going to go and play a couple tune-up tournaments. Let me see how I feel. Let me see how I do. Do I get the rust off? I mean, she played two doubles matches. So that shows you the heart that she has and what a champion she is. She could go out there and play a darn good match against a player who, you know, wasn't even born when Serena was winning her first major. So yep. I think it was awesome. I do think that On the women's side, you know, you've got quite a few American women with a shot to do well. Madison Keys, I did her match today. Jess Pegula, Amanda Anisimova, I did her match also today. She got to the final last year. Men, you got Taylor Fritz, you got Francis Tiafoe, I just finished watching. So we got a lot of stories on the men's side from an American standpoint that could possibly make some noise. But the bottom line is the favorite on the men's side is still Jannik Sinner, the number one seed, the defending champ. Alcaraz is out, of course, as we all know. So that kind of opens the door for a few other players to think, you know, maybe I could get to the final, the semifinal, like a Fritz, like a Tiafoe. But if something happens to Sinner, like what happened in Paris, where the heat got to him, who knows? So I think it makes for a little more intrigue about who's going to actually be holding up the trophy at the end of this Wimbledon fortnight.
4: Well done. If I tell you someone other than Sinner is going to win Wimbledon, you would tell me who? Who's it going to be?
9: Well, Djokovic looked amazing last night against Tsitsipas. I mean, straight set win for him. So he's in the same half of the draw as Sinner. So they're due to meet if it happens in the semifinals. So he's the second favorite at the moment. But the bottom half of the draw, you've got Alexander Zverev, who just won his first major. He looked good today. He's never been a great grass court player. You've got, guys like Menchik in that half of the draw. You've got who made the semis of the French. As I said, you've got Taylor Fritz, Francis Tiafoe. Tiafoe's got to play Bublik next. So there's a bunch of guys in that half of the draw that are looking at this, guys, as this is an unbelievable opportunity, you know, to make a major final. For Taylor Fritz, he's been in a U.S. Open final. He's been in a Wimbledon semi. You could certainly make the argument that he, Tiafoe, are, you know, maybe the two best grass court players. You got Di Minor, the Australian, and that. So all these guys are thinking to themselves, this is my chance. But if Sinner's playing at the top of his game,
4: right,
9: he's a huge favorite. But here's the thing. In the first two matches thus far, he has not been at the top of his game. He's looked a little rusty. He's making more mistakes. So that, I think, gives hope for the other players in the locker room that, wait a second, even if I'm in the section of the draw with Sinner, maybe I've got a shot because he doesn't look as dominant. It's early, only through the first two rounds for him, as he did last year at this same juncture of the tournament.
5: Patrick, Wimbledon is a bucket list sporting event for so many fans. If someone is going for the first time, what would be your best advice for getting the most out of the experience?
4: Good question.
9: Get a ticket. You know, get a ticket for center court. Actually, one of my best buddies was here, and I used to be able to get tickets like for these events, for the U.S. Open, like no problem. Now it's like impossible
4: really to
9: get tickets for center court, for court one. So I said, you get what you call a grounds pass, okay, which means you can go in, get in and go all the outer court. It's so crowded now, guys, at all the majors. I mean, I know you're talking about the World Cup and we're like, hey, is tennis getting a lot of attention in the media, whatever. When you go on the grounds at Wimbledon, you can't move, basically. Same at the Australian this year. Same at the French Open. It'll be the same at the U.S. Open. So these events are like bigger than they've ever been from a spectator standpoint. So what I would tell someone is, do whatever you can do to try to get a center court ticket. Get there early because the center court matches you'll begin normally at 1:30 p.m. The outer courts start at 11 a.m. And I was out there. I had to scramble to get a grounds pass for my daughter yesterday, one of my daughters. So I go out and I give her the ticket. And the lines are like unbelievable just to get in, right? They don't open the gates. Literally at 10 a.m. precisely. This is what you love about Wimbledon. The tradition, the attention to detail, 10 a.m., those beautiful gates open. And I tell my daughter, okay, now we can go in. You know, I've got my credentials, so I can go in like the line for people that have credentials. But I would tell someone, this is what I'll say. My favorite tournament now to go to and attend as a tennis person is the Australian Open. But if you're a tennis fan and you had the chance to go to one day at one tournament, I would say go to Wimbledon because Wimbledon is unique. It's like the Masters of tennis, the Masters in the golf tournament, obviously, for tennis. The tradition, you know, the history, the beauty, all that, the beautiful grass courts. But if you go, get there early, get there at 9 a.m. if you have a ticket, and get in and walk the ground, see the outer court. Wimbledon's still one of the few places in tennis where you can actually stand by the court
4: right.
9: and watch a match.
4: Mm-hmm.
9: Sit on a bench. They have these old wooden benches. You literally can sit there. Now you got to get there early to get those. Do you guys realize? You guys may not know. I'm sure you don't know this. Back in the day, part of center court was standing room only. Okay,
4: mm-hmm.
9: So you literally there's a whole section of like a few hundred seats where if you had just a pass to get in, people would wait all night. They'd wait in line, and then they would sprint when the gates open to get into center court to get standing room tickets. And then, of course, at the soccer games over the years, had issues, people getting trampled and so on. So they changed the laws in England. This was like 30, 40 years ago. But I remember back in the day when my brother was playing, for example, against Borg, they were like people standing there, and they would wait all night to get there. So it's Wimbledon still has a combination of the traditions of what's made it great, but also adapting to the modern age with electronic line calling, with the beautiful scoreboards, you know, et cetera, et cetera. But they still have that amazing mix. I think I've never been to the Masters, but that's what I've heard they are able to do at the Masters as well.
4: On the way out here quickly, what did your brother get you for your 60th birthday?
9: You know, he actually showed up because he was calling. This is epic Johnny Mac. Okay, he was calling the Tsitsipas Djokovic match,
4: right?
9: Which went late because it went into the night, so it was like 10:30. My party started like 7:30, and you know we had dinner at 8:30. And Johnny Mac, he was doing it with Mike Monaco and Andy Roddick, who's been an amazing addition to our team this year. And when Djokovic broke for the second time. In the third set.
4: Right.
9: So he's up two sets to love. Only Johnny Mac could say, guys, I'm out of here. I'm leaving. If this is the match wasn't over yet, to go to my brother's party. Okay. Because I got to be there for my bro. It's his 60th birthday.
4: Yes.
9: And everybody was talking about a glass of wine and we were loving life. But that only Johnny Mac can pull that kind of stuff off and still come back the next day and say, hey, John. He's our guy.
4: Yeah.
9: But he's my guy. He's my big bro.
4: Yep.
9: And so he didn't. All he had to do was be there. I got lots of presents there from all my
4: friends. So his gift was showing up. Yes.
9: Yeah. He showed up, and I was happy. And he wrote me an awesome text, and I love him, and I love work. In fact, tomorrow we're doing the Djokovic match on center court together. So. There's another birthday present for me. They just keep coming, guys.
4: Yes, it's incredible. He's earned the right to do that. We love having you here. Hopefully we can have you on more often. The championships, Wimbledon, continues through July 12th with daily live coverage on ESPN, ESPN Deportes, and streaming live on the ESPN app. Patrick, thank you for doing this. We appreciate it, man. Enjoy the soccer, Patrick. Enjoy the tennis, man.
9: Stugatz, there's only one thing I want in return. You and me play 18 down there in Florida when I come down there. Okay?
4: Done. Name the day. Done. I am in.
9: I love it. Okay. You guys are great. Appreciate you guys having me. Thanks so much.
4: We'll bring Mad Dog with us.
9: Absolutely.
4: All right. Thank you, Patrick. Yes, we are done. I will get your number. We'll make that happen. I can't wait. Appreciate you. We'll take a quick time out, and we have to think about it on a Thursday. We'll do so next.
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1: It is a Think About It Thursday here. Taylor Twellman is going to join us in about 10 minutes. Ice Cube going to join us at around 4:25. Taylor Twellman, Ice Cube, and Patrick McEnroe. What a collection of guests that is, huh? Let's think about it, Izzy. What are we thinking about today?
2: The imaging.
3: You know that segment, Talk About It Tuesday, on Hockman, Crowder, and Solero? This is like that, but bigger and better. And 48 hours later, this is Think About It Thursday.
0: We got about full 60 seconds to think about this, all right, America?
1: I know we're to think too much.
0: We're heading into Independence Day, okay? Yeah. And please, let's just call it Independence Day because it is not America's birthday. This drives me crazy. Well, just because you declared independence on July 4th, 1776, does not mean you became independent. That happened on September 3rd, 1783, after they signed the Treaty of Paris. This is effectively saying somebody's birthday is when their parents started trying to have a baby.
1: Okay.
0: Right? Because it could have been in somewhere in between 1776 and 1783. There were a couple dicey situations where we might not have even won that Revolutionary War. But because we claimed it on July 4th, 1776, we celebrate that as our independence. That does not make sense to me.
1: So the 3rd of September is the 4th of July?
0: The 3rd of September is the 4th of July, yes.
1: Huh. Do we get the day off?
0: I mean, would hope so. Treaty of Paris Day, let's call it. Happy Independence Day, everyone.
1: It seems like the only person who was thinking about it was you.
0: Not true.
1: Taylor Twellman next. We are Fox.
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0: what you need to know.
1: In the round of 32 at the World Cup, Spain has a 1-0 halftime lead over Austria. Here's how.
2: Correa with a cross, and this time on the ball, makes it count. Spain have their lead.
1: Ian Dark, the call on Fox. The winner of that match advances to the round of 16 against either Portugal and Croatia. They will clash at 7 p.m. Eastern in Toronto. At the NBA, former Chicago Bulls guard Anfernee Simons agreed to a 2-year, $12 million deal with the Philadelphia 76ers. In the National Hockey League, the Washington Capitals re-signed the NHL's all-time leading goal scorer, Alex Ovechkin, to a 1-year deal. Baseball, the Pirates won at Philadelphia 6-1. Right now, the Cincinnati Reds a 6-2 lead at Milwaukee in the top of the seventh inning, despite the Brewers' Jacob Mizorowski striking out 10 in 5 innings. I'm Isaac Lowenkron.
0: Portions of the show are recorded. You want winners? He went 0-for-14 picking bowl games.
3: God bless football.
0: You want hot takes? He said Patrick Mahomes would be a disaster.
3: Really?
0: You want baseball news? He doesn't even know who Kyle Tucker is.
3: Oh, okay.
0: In his personal record book, Kevin Durant hasn't won a ring yet.
3: I'm just telling you that's what he's doing.
0: You're listening to the man who made falling upwards an art form.
3: It's crazy.
0: This is Stu Gotts and Company, live.
3: Very excited to have Taylor Twellman on here. U.S. Soccer is doing things we've only seen him do once before. This is very exciting. Taylor put us there last night, if you don't mind, and we'll talk about Lake Tahoe here in just a second, because soccer seems to be getting in the way of his preparations for the Lake Tahoe celebrity golf tournament. But put us there last night as the United States is advancing on here to a place they've only been to once. What were your thoughts?
4: Yeah. It's good, man. It's really good. I think the tournament got off to a bang that kind of captivated the SEC, ACC college football fan, right? That opening game against Paraguay, it's not the fact that they won. It was in the manner that they won. And then Australia following up that, completely different type of game, and they get a clean sheet, and they win that 2-0. So, Stu Gotts, they kind of captivated the audience very quickly. And then all of a sudden, you see Paraguay upset Germany. Yeah. You see England go to the brink. You see Senegal have a 2-0 lead. They end up losing 3-2. Now all of a sudden, the general public saying, hang on a minute. Like, are we good? Can we really do this? And I just think last night's game, for the general sports fan, I don't think you understand. Bosnia, that's their first knockout round game ever. So the only thing they wanted to do was make it uncomfortable, make it ugly. I thought they did that. It wasn't the most aesthetically appeasing game, but it doesn't matter. There was real grit. There was real fight. I thought the United States answered the bell numerous amount of times. And for the first time in this tournament, my man, they saw adversity with a ridiculous red card, and they answered that bell. So it was a complete performance, professional performance, for lack of a better way to put it, from the United States men.
3: How ridiculous was that red card? Explain that to the people who just started watching soccer now, like myself.
4: Yeah, I mean, for your listeners, it's as bad as the Dez Bryant 2014 divisional playoff call.
3: Oh, wow.
4: You know, he didn't complete the catch. Like, it's like, hang on a minute. So two things that I think your audience and you would understand this. In the rules of VAR, you cannot use slow motion or still photos unless a yellow card was given and you need to determine if it's a red card. Stu Gotts, he didn't call foul.
3: Right.
4: So the way VAR went about their business, that technically is against protocol. Secondly, and this is the problem I have with video review in all sports, you have to understand the action, the game. I think flagrant fouls in the NBA have been completely overblown. I think the process of a catch in the NFL is completely ridiculous. And now when you look at this, Messi in the opening game of his World Cup had an exponentially worse tackle, and that wasn't given a red, and now this one is. It's a really bad call, and per FIFA regulations, you can't appeal it. So the United States is kind of, they're kind of behind the eight ball with that call.
3: Crazy.
5: Taylor, how big is the drop-off between Flogue Balogun and the next best options for this USA team as they look to the Belgium match?
4: It's not a big drop-off, but I would answer it this way. If a guy's 4-for-5 in the World Series, and yet the guy's behind him statistically is the same player, but he's on a heater, that's the problem with this, right? So Ricardo Pepi and Haji Wright, they can still play. They can score goals. I think the United States can beat Belgium without Balogun. And I also think this red card will galvanize the group and give them a little bit something of an edge. But Balogun's on an absolute heater right now.
3: Yeah.
4: And so that's the problem, right? So Ricardo Pepi played really well against Senegal in the tune-up games. But Balogun's on it. He's just on one. He's feeling himself. So that's what you lose. But it's not a massive drop-off when you look at the profile of players. They're just a little different. But I want to keep this in mind for you guys as well. Belgium's not Bosnia. So they're not going to play and worry about defending the whole game. So now Ricardo Pepi comes in, Haji Wright, Christian Pulisic, Serginho Dest. There's going to be more space for them to operate. So that's where I don't think the drop-off is as much as it would be if they were going up against a team that was playing with a low block again.
5: Taylor, FIFA says they confirmed that there's no mechanism to appeal a World Cup red card in their disciplinary code. Is there any other actions that the U.S. could do to try to get Balogun to play in that game?
4: Yeah, they could file a grievance on the VAR protocol, but I'm going to tell you guys right now, it doesn't matter. Ronaldo has a 2-game suspension going into the World Cup, and FIFA's like, we kind of need him to play, so let's get rid of that suspension. But they'll do whatever they want.
3: Right.
4: And the reality is, you guys know this in our sports, if they open the can of worms of an appeal, then VAR is going to have VAR, and then VAR is going to have another VAR, and then it never stops. So they won't appeal them.
3: You hate VAR, don't you? Like, you hate, we're taking some of the passion, some of the in-the-moment stuff out of the game, right?
4: Yeah, for me, Stu Gatz, I love VAR for offside and for goals, but all right, even the Premier League has ruined it for offside, because now it's a toenail is determined to be offside. Like, we're circumcising a mosquito here. Like, we've really got to be careful here.
3: Right. Like, that Colombia goal could have been the goal of the tournament so far, and it's taken away because of VAR, you know?
4: Right. And but not even VAR. It was literally a toenail. Like, what are we
3: right.
4: doing?
3: Yeah.
4: What are we doing?
5: Taylor, you could go back to even as early as March, where there were still massive questions around this squad and Pochettino's selection as the manager. Through the round of 32, it seems like the USA absolutely nailed it with the Pochettino hire, right?
4: Yes, but I also, he'd be the first one to tell you, because he was a player himself, players win games.
3: Right.
4: Players win games.
3: Yeah.
4: I mean, Didier Deschamps is literally on the verge of taking his team to a third straight World Cup final. He won a World Cup as a player. He'll tell you, listen, you put the players in spots to succeed. The reason why an international manager, it's such a difficult job, you're not with these guys every single day. Like Pep Guardiola, Jurgen Klopp, they're with those guys every day. You could change a player. Now, what is so underestimated right now and understated is Pochettino, he changed the culture. So when Pulisic and Balogun and these other players didn't play in the Gold Cup, he made it abundantly clear, either you get your act together or I'm not bringing you. And that's where he deserves credit. But tactics and all this, it's so difficult to implement real tactical identity and stuff because you don't really have enough time. He's changed the culture. He's given belief to the group. He's even given himself belief in the United States. And my man's looking like Russell Crowe on the sideline as if he's going to completely change the world.
3: Where does Malik Tillman's goal rank in terms of all-time goals in U.S. men's soccer history?
4: It's really good, buddy.
3: Yeah.
4: It's really good. And plus the story about him having to change his boot 5 minutes before that because he got stepped on and the shoe was ruined. Like, it's really, really good. And it was at a perfect time, a man down where anyone that's played the sport knows how difficult it is to get it up over the wall. Now, if you watch it, Stugatz, the wall doesn't jump evenly, and that's why it goes in, but no one's going to remember that 10 years from now. It's just going to be 50 million people saying they were there and watched it.
3: Yep. Is that the normal thing for a goalie to do in that spot, leave like an entire side of the cage open?
4: Yeah, he has to, Stugatz, because the wall is supposed to, if the wall jumps completely, Tillman's shot doesn't go in. Mm-hmm. So as a goalkeeper, you say, listen, if the player can get it up over the wall that close to me, then good on him. Yeah. But if he stands a little bit closer in the middle of the goal, now it gives you the angle to hit it really hard to the back post. And then on some levels, goalie, you've got to take one side of the goal away from the player. It's just his wall didn't do its job.
5: Hmm. Taylor, I didn't grow up playing soccer, but recently I've come to love the sport. And I was watching the U.S. Against the World documentary on HBO, and it gave me more of an appreciation for this team and some of the players on this team, to where I'm now watching Tyler Adams in the midfield, and it felt like he won them that game yesterday. What's Tyler Adams' impact on this team?
4: He's the most important player to the team, and I said that 2 years ago.
3: Man.
4: And I'm not saying that to toot my own. I'm just saying I met Tyler Adams when he was playing in MLS, when he was that 16-year-old kid. And when Jesse Marsh and veterans are like, no, he is the guy. I know he's not wearing the captain's armband. Guys, he's the captain. Make no mistake about it. He is the most important player to that team. He does all of the little things well. He's an absolute dog in the midfield. I think he has really improved from the last World Cup to this one. He's made Tillman and McKinney more adventurous going forward, so they have more of an impact. Tyler Adams is massive, and thankfully, he figured out the injury bug after the World Cup in 22 because there was real concern, which is why 2 years ago, I said, if he's not available and he's not fully fit, the United States will struggle. He was massive. He's been massive. And he'll be even better against Belgium. You hit the nail on the head, my man. He is the guy.
3: So let's use the NCAA men's basketball tournament as an example. If Bosnia is a 16 seed, okay, Belgium's a what? Like, if Duke beat a 16 seed last night, Belgium is what type of team? Is it Michigan State? Is it a 5 seed, a 4 seed? How much better are they than Bosnia?
4: It's a good point. I would say based on the history of their country and the profile of the players they developed, they're a 2 or a 3 seed in the world.
3: Man.
4: However, in the present moment, Stugatz, they are not. That same generation still playing. They're older. They're slower. They're not as dynamic as, I mean, Senegal completely played them off the field for 84 minutes, and then their goalkeeper made a bonehead move, and then all of a sudden Senegal allows Belgium to back in that. But Belgium was played off the field for 84 minutes.
3: Wow.
4: So to use your comparison, it's a 4 or 5 seed.
3: Okay.
4: And I think Bosnia was a 10 seed, and the United States is probably another 4 or 5 seed, if I'm being honest, the way this tournament's played out. I think they're a top 15, 16 team in the world, and they've got to beat a good team to get to the final 8, and I think they should.
3: Wow.
5: Taylor, what do you think's been the biggest difference since that friendly against Belgium where the U.S. team loses 5-2 and Pochettino after says this game was a reality check for us?
4: One, that starting 11's fully fit, so I won't – it's a great question because tendency is to say, well, look, you lost 5-2 in March. Well, first off, look at both rosters, who played, who didn't, who's available for this round of 16 game, and then you assess it. I think a better assessment of the team in the moment is Belgium versus Senegal, U.S. versus Senegal in May. That's how I would assess the two teams. You can find out tactics and ideas, but it really doesn't do me a lot of good. Now, in saying that, I was very critical of Pochettino in March because he changed the system. And I was like, why would you do that now when these are the last two games before you have to pick your roster? And now I know why. He did it to get answers of who's ready, who's not. And when you look at who played in that game, and who didn't play in that game and who was called up and who's not called up, well, now it gives you an idea of the 26-man roster that he called in. So that's a long-winded way of saying this is a different animal. And the United States in Seattle, and you guys know this better than anyone and all the American sports fans, they always say Seattle's the 12th man. I can promise you this Monday night, that will be a 13th and 14th man. That will be the best atmosphere the men have ever played in front of in the history of the program. And that is where I think Belgium, as good and as experienced as they are, they're going to need their world-class goalkeeper, Courtois, to be at his best if they want to beat the United States.
3: Taylor, correct me if I'm wrong, and we'll get you out of here in a minute here, but correct me if I'm wrong. You feel like this United States team is talented enough, they shouldn't win it, but they could win the entire thing, right?
4: Absolutely. Okay. Absolutely. Now, you don't want to get – listen, it gets very difficult when you look at, okay, it would turn into Spain, France, Argentina to win the World Cup.
3: Right, yes.
4: If everything goes to chalk.
3: Right.
4: That's very difficult.
3: Right.
4: But I am also not an idiot after watching Leicester City win the Premier League or watch Buster Douglas against Mike Tyson. You follow where I'm going. Yeah. Upsets happen.
3: Yes.
4: A lot can happen in sports, and you can ride this wave. Stu Gutz, to put a pin on that, to put a bow on what you're asking. If they beat Belgium, they then play Spain. They're completely changing their roles. They're not going to be at all favored against Spain. That's going to make them a little bit looser.
3: Yeah.
4: And with a home crowd behind them, you're kind of playing with house money, my man.
3: Yes.
4: Anything in sports can happen. So do I expect them to win it? No. Do I think it's possible? Yes. But I've said from the beginning, it's quarterfinals or bust, and then let the chips fall where

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4: We're just putting some money down on you.
5: Okay? I know. Last year, I dropped the ball. That was when the odds were high, perfect. Now I'm no longer the new kid on the block.
4: You're going to be distracted, though. You're going to have,
5: Is it weird that I'm going to be in the final round of looking at my phone watching a World Cup game? Is that weird?
4: Yeah. I think you should be at the World Cup game. I shouldn't do that. Oh, my God. All right, my man. We appreciate it. We look forward. We know it's a busy time for you, so I appreciate you doing this. And we look forward to seeing you out in time. Come sit with us for a little bit, all right? We'll have some fun.
5: Well, see you, boys.
4: All right, buddy. Doing lunges on the range.
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1: Our thanks to Taylor Twelman for joining us there. Ice Cube is coming up next. Let's go to Ike before we go to Ice.
2: Why, thank you, Stu Gatz. Let's start in the NBA, where former Boston Celtic and new Philadelphia 76er Jaylen Brown posted a statement on social media today. It read in part, quote, "I'm still processing how this all went down. I'm excited and disappointed at the same time. To the people of Boston, thank you," unquote. By the way, among the comments underneath that post, at based Celtics fan who said simply, quote, "I just want this nightmare to end," unquote. Echoing that, at Junie Arts, who commented, quote, "Man, WTF, this is a nightmare that doesn't stop," unquote. There would appear to be some similarity in the reaction of Celtic fans. Meanwhile, former Chicago Bulls guard Anthony Simmons agreed to a 2-year, $12 million deal to join Brown on the Philadelphia 76ers. Trained to push past the pain, not athletes, just people, trafficked every day right here in the United States, sometimes by someone they trusted. During the World Cup, help us break the silence. 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Right now in the round of 32, Spain has a 1-0 lead over Austria, crossing into the 66th minute. Here's how.
3: With the cross.
2: Ian Dark with the call on Fox against Spain, 1, Austria 0, 66th minute. The winner advances to the round of 16 to face either Portugal or Croatia. They will tangle next up at 7 p.m. Eastern in a match played in Toronto. One other note, in the National Hockey League, the Washington Commanders re-signed the NHL's all-time leading goal scorer Alex Ovechkin to a 1-year deal. Spain, by the way, has just taken a 2-0 lead over Austria in the 66th minute. Stu Gatz, all yours.
1: This is very exciting. 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I was close. No, is he?
4: Amerant.
1: Amerant, okay.
4: The Panthers play there. They've won 2 Stanley Cups. We should probably know how to say that place.
1: I just call it the arena. 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Ice Cube, thank you for joining us. The Big Three, if I told you that you'd be in your 9th season when you first got started, you would have told me what? You expected this, right?
5: I mean, I was hoping and wishing and praying for it, like, you know, starting this, we saw, you know, the long haul, you know, we still have a global plan for this league. So I wanted to last 100 years like the NFL, or, you know, the NBA is almost there. So, you know, I want the Big Three to be something people look forward to in the summer. I want to play more games, you know, and kind of stretch out our footprint a little more during the week. I want to have Big Three leagues all over the earth, and I want to do a big cup like they got the World Cup one day. So, yeah. With 3-on-3 basketball, though. So we got big dreams. So we happy to still be here after the 9th year for sure.
4: Wow, so many possibilities with a big cup. Yes. A big cup. Like, imagine the trophy. It'd be amazing.
1: A Big Three World Cup style would be awesome, Ice Cube. I mean, that would be great.
5: Incredible. You know, we saw it in the Olympics, you know, that they do, you know, 3-on-3, but it's still that FIBA kind of amateur backyard feel.
1: Right.
5: we want to elevate it to the pro level, you know, what the Big Three is doing. So, we've been in talk with the East Asian Super League about, you know, having a Big Three Asia. We've been talking to the NBL in Australia about a Big Three Australia, you know, South America and UAE and all that good stuff. So, you know, we have the vision for sure.
4: Cube, I've caught plenty of big three over the years. And I love especially a little bit of the physical nature that you don't get, like you mentioned in FIBA or whatever. You had an incident in week one with Michael Beasley, Lance Stevenson, Dwight Howard. Personally, I like that stuff. Like, if you're going to get a little physical, if you're going to get each other's faces, go ahead and do it. But I'm curious what you expect. Like, there's got to be a line you still have to walk as a league. Where do you see in terms of, like, physicality and that stuff that happened that resulted in a couple of suspensions and it being part of the league and part of something you just enjoy? And where is there, like, a line that it's like, okay, maybe we can cut that part out of the league?
5: It's definitely a line. You know, we all like physical play. We all like guys, you know, with passion. Guys that's really, challenging each other, on the court, but we don't want prison ball. We don't want fighting. You know what I mean? Yeah. We don't want none of that because it just gets ugly. It's not basketball no more. It turns into something else. And we just want a good game. We want people to care about the game. We don't want to see robots play. So a little trash talking never hurt nobody.
1: Nope.
5: But, you know, there's a line across, a line to stay behind even with that. So we just want a game that's aesthetically pleasing to the fans because there's so many complaints about the NBA game and the big three. We don't have those complaints. Right. You know, they play defense. You know, our 7-footers can play with their back to the basket. Like, you know, we've grown to know them to play. And, you know, it's a cool game as long as it doesn't get out of hand.
6: Cube, when I think of the Raiders, I think you, but your son, O'Shea Jackson Jr., is a Rams fan. Is there a feeling of betrayal there?
5: Slightly, but, you know, we're in Los Angeles. All my family are homers, so they like, Raiders should have came to L.A. and it'd have been straight, but they didn't come. I'm going for the L.A. team. You know, the Rams is my side piece anyway.
4: Gotta have a side. So,
1: that's a pretty good side piece, Cube. I mean,
5: yeah, the Rams is my side piece. And so, I don't mind. You know, it's cool. And they're paying him good money. You know, I've been the president of the Raider Nation for about 2 decades. I haven't got one check, but that's fine. You know, he's managed to do better than me in a couple of years. So, you know, maybe he could teach me a thing or two.
4: All right. So as a spokesman for LA sports, then, the Lakers, some people are calling them the Snowtime Lakers now. They're getting a little whiter.
1: He's laughing at that.
4: I'm just wondering what you think about LeBron not coming back and the moves that they're making around Luka.
5: We'll see. You know, I'm a fan of LeBron, so I always think your team is better with him on it. We got new owners, you know, the same guys who own the Dodgers,
4: right?
5: Who brought championships and World Series to L.A. through the Dodgers. So who am I to say, you know, the Snowtime Lakers won't be, you know, as electrifying as the Showtime Lakers, you know. So who's to say? I'm going to just wait and see. I'm not going to tell these people they don't know what they're doing because they obviously do.
1: Right.
5: And, you know, just enjoy the ride. It's going to be funny. I tell you that. Los Angeles has 1,000 jokes for the way this team is built up. So, you know, hopefully they prove everybody, shut everybody up and bring some chips back to L.A.
6: Cube, if I was a Laker fan, whenever they're putting up that projected starting five graphic, I would just prefer if they didn't put Jake Laravia in that graphic. Just put a question mark. Say, we don't know who's going to fill that spot.
1: I'd rather it be a question mark. So would Cube, I think, right?
5: You know, it's all good, man. Like I said, I'm just sit back and watch. I have no criticism about what they're doing right now. But after game one or game two to game 10, if it ain't working, I'm gonna be the first one to let them know.
1: Wait, so as a Laker fan, are you laughing at the Celtics right now? I mean,
5: yeah, I'm happy. You know, they got to me, got worse. I'm never mad at that. as a Laker fan. Go on and blow the team up. You know, we'll take a lot of your players. You know what I'm saying? Go on, send them around. You know,
4: dude, we had a writer on the other day who basically said that like LA never truly embraced LeBron. Didn't feel like he was one of their own because he came, you know, later in his career. Would you say that that's the case, that he wasn't really embraced there?
5: I wouldn't say that. You know, I would say, you know, every player that comes from anywhere, you know, we got Kareem from Milwaukee.
4: True.
5: You know, people was talking about him until Magic came along and they won a championship. So, you know, we had Shaq, you know, people was whispering about him till he was able to win the championship. And so same thing happened with LeBron. He was able to win, you know, a championship. People call it the bubble, the Mickey Mouse championship, the no parade championship, but it's still a ring. It's still a banner, and you got to give him his respect. If you're going to respect Wilt Chamberlain for doing it, you got to respect LeBron James for doing it.
1: Speaking of rings, do all the members of Wu-Tang deserve a Knick championship ring for, you know, salvaging that series for him? That halftime show changed everything.
4: Changed everything.
5: You know, the Wu will change things for you. You know what I mean? Like, you know what I mean? Like, believe in the Wu. So, yeah, you know, it was dead. I was feeling sorry. Like, I was like, damn, Wu-Tang got to perform in front of that. Wow. And when you're losing a game, the last thing you care about is a damn performance. You're like, let's get this third quarter going. Let's get this back cracking, man. Let's get back on. You don't want to see even halftime. You don't even want halftime to happen. You're like, let's just keep going. So for them to get the crowd and then for the team to pull it off, you know, they definitely was the Magic.
4: Cube, one of the more intriguing basketball players, I would say, in the last 25 years, even though he didn't really work out in the NBA, was Michael Beasley. Even today, like, I have, you know, nephews, 17, 8-year-old, 18-year-old, and they love him. Like, absolutely love him like he was, you know, brand new to the league. He's been an MVP for you for back-to-back years, I want to say, in the Big Three. What has he brought to the league? What is he, as a basketball player, what do you see in that guy?
5: I mean, skill level, a standard of skill level. He's, like you said, the back-to-back MVP. He's a champion. You know, he won the championship last year. The year before that, he went, lost by one bucket. So he's been the standard. You know, before him, it was Joe Johnson,
4: right.
5: You know, a three-time MVP in the league and a champion. And so, you know, the baton is passed to Michael Beasley. And players know they got to step up if they want to dethrone him. You know, in the Big Three, we the only league that requires the championship team to return. No draft picks, no trades, run it back. And so they got the same squad they had before. I think they got an injury, though, you know, injury. So they pretty much got the same squad, and it's up to the other teams to knock them off. And if they don't knock them off, they're going back to back.
1: Taylor, I'd like that rule for the NBA. We'd still have Mitchell Robinson. How about that, right? I mean,
5: doesn't it suck?
1: Yes.
5: Root for a team all the way to the top. And when they get to the top, the organization blow up the team.
1: Yes, yes. Have you started your recruitment yet for LeBron James for the Big Three? Has that started yet? Because you're Ice Cube. He's not going to say no. You know that.
5: I mean, you know, I'm not going to say that, but I'm going to just say I'm going to wait till he's done in the NBA before I approach him. You know, you don't want to insult anybody in any way, shape, or form. So I want to make sure he's totally done playing in the NBA.
4: So about another 20 years from now?
1: 20 years from now, right?
5: We'll still be here if he's still got that.
1: We'll get you out of here on this, and we'll promote Big Three again before we get out of here. But have you been swept up like everyone else with this U.S. soccer team?
5: Hey, man, yeah. I was watching yesterday, you know, and look, soccer has a lot of running. It's a lot of running, a lot of running, a lot of running. You know, I would love more shots on goal.
1: Yeah, thank you. Yes.
5: But hey, you know, I'm caught up in it. You know, they doing a great job. You know, they got that moxie. Seem like we got the athletes that we need on the field. to compete with the world. Cause our best athletes play football and basketball and other sports, you know, now they're starting to play soccer, or football, you know, European football. So yeah, to answer your question, I'm all the way, you know, I'm sold. I'm in it.
1: All right. Terrible red card, though, right? Terrible last night. That was terrible, that red card, right? I mean, awful.
5: It was. Yes. You know, they tried to hate. It was too much love in the building. They was just like, they, you know, Europeans couldn't handle that. We thought they didn't like this stuff, man. We thought we went crazy in Europe. But, man, they going bananas out here. Welcome to America.
1: Yeah, man. Ice Cube, we appreciate this. Again, check them out. 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It's week three of its ninth season this Sunday, July 5th. Izzy, you say the bank's name.
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1: Amerant Bank Arena at 1 p.m. Eastern. Again, tickets are just $36. He has left tickets for Israel Gutierrez, so I'm excited. He didn't leave any for me. Listen, we appreciate this. Yeah. Oh, thank you. Okay. I will actually go. That's right by my house.
4: There you go.
1: Yes.
5: Treef, make sure they get their tickets.
1: Okay. But you know it's not Fort Lauderdale. It's out like in Sawgrass in the swamps there.
5: It's
1: close
5: enough. It's all good. We're going to still put up a basketball hoop and get down.
1: Yes. Okay, good. 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Ice Cube, this has been a thrill for us. We appreciate it. We hope to do it again soon, man. Thank you.
4: Thank you, Cube.
5: Anytime, every time. 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

0: 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Also, you'll find all the highlights from USA's 2-0 win over Bosnia and Herzegovina last night.
1: You say that very well.
0: Well, I messed up Bosnia. How did I screw up Bosnia? Then?
1: Well, because the other one was coming, yeah, and you knew it, and so you screwed up the easy one.
0: Yeah. What's Stu's last name? Stu Holden on the broadcast?
1: Yeah.
0: He absolutely nails Herzegovina every time he says it, so I think he's just showing off when he says it.
1: He is excellent on the broadcast.
0: So good.
1: We love soccer now. We all. Our thanks to Ice Cube for joining us. Our thanks to Taylor Twellman for joining us. Patrick McEnroe as well. Everyone have a good 4th of July weekend, holiday weekend. Let's wrap up the week. We're off radio tomorrow. That's why I say that. Yeah. So let's wrap up the week the way we always do by updating the polls at Stugat790 on X. Taylor, what do we have?
2: Is it jarring to go from Norway to Secaucus, New Jersey?
1: Yeah, it has to be. I mean, I would say it's jarring going anywhere.
0: From anywhere to Secaucus.
1: I mean, Secaucus is a dump, dude.
2: 92% of the audience said yes.
1: I mean, imagine the beauty of Norway, Scandinavia, how nice it must be there. And then you have to go to Secaucus.
0: All the grass is replaced by asphalt and just a terrible, turnpike?
1: Yeah, well, and the Jets play close by, so. Go ahead, Dill.
2: Hugo Gonzalez better be the next Bob Cousy in Boston.
1: Yeah, I'm starting to think he needs to be better than Bob Cousy.
0: Better than Bob, yes. Yeah.
2: 86% of the audience said, yes, he better be Bob Cousy or better.
0: A lot of pressure on that kid.
1: There really is. An unreasonable amount of pressure on the savior, Hugo Gonzalez.
0: You think Celtics fans are going to be really nice to a guy named Hugo?
1: I don't think so.
2: Should Jalen Brunson make it all about him the next time Timothy Chalamet wins an award?
1: Yep.
0: Wow. That's a great question.
1: Yes. That's a great question. It's like 2 weeks ago, I feel like.
2: Yeah, we're catching up.
1: Okay, good.
2: 94% of the audience said yes, he should make it all about him.
0: Right. Chalamet, it's not your championship, buddy.
1: Well, he thinks it is.
2: Big one for Izzy here.
0: Uh-oh.
2: Did the Bucks just get a bunch of stuff for Giannis?
1: They did. A bunch of stuff. I mean, here's a bag of stuff. Give us Giannis.
2: And somehow the Celtics got less for Jalen Brown.
1: It's unbelievable. I'll never get over it.
2: 86% of the audience said yes, they just got a bunch of stuff.
0: And by the way, I'm so thankful because I said it on this radio show. Get Jaime Jaquez Jr. off my team, and I was nervous that he was going to still be on my team.
1: Right. All right. Well, he was part of the bag of stuff.
0: Yeah, he was.
1: Yes, he was.
2: In a 2018 NBA redraft, is DeAndre Ayton just a second-round flyer?
0: Undrafted, maybe. What a draft that was.
1: He was the number one pick in that draft. Izzy started to do a redraft. Who was number one in your redraft? Do you remember?
0: SGA.
1: I think it was Shea, right?
0: SGA, yeah.
1: Brunson was two or three or something like that.
0: I think it was three, yeah.
1: What were the results here? I hope they were favorable. Yeah, well, debatable.
2: 79% of the audience said yes, second-round flyer.
0: At best.
2: The number one overall. Pick.
1: Crazy, man.
0: Lakers don't know what to do with that guy.
2: Big one for this foursome right here. Is cookie cake overrated?
1: Wow. I love cookie cake. I do.
2: 55% of the audience said no, not overrated.
0: Oh, man. I think those people don't get enough cookies in their life. Because if the only cookies you get is the cookie cake, then you're just like, wow, this is amazing. But if you have actual cookies and you have actual cake, but you settle for cookie cake, not the same.
3: Mm-hmm. We're talking about that giant cookie with frosting on it, right?
1: Yeah, the big chocolate chip cookie.
3: Yeah,
1: that you cut
3: that's not overrated at all.
1: Right, that you cut little slices. Of course it's not.
3: Yeah, that's
1: right.
3: Not overrated
1: it's
3: at
1: It's delightful.
3: All.
1: How are we divided on this?
0: Yeah, I mean, two Americans.
3: I don't know.
1: Who doesn't like a cookie cake?
2: Is saying a team will want to play well the worst gambling advice ever?
1: So that was gambling advice that Bordeaux.
3: Big one for Ricardo.
1: Ricardo gave me, and thankfully we're done with his 50 shows better than Breaking Bad. But that was advice he gave me. I took his advice, and I lost. It's the only World Cup bet that I've lost.
0: And it was for the Germans.
2: The Germans will want to play well. The Germans lost, apparently.
0: They're going to want to play well because they have a tough next opponent. Oh, they forgot to play well for this opponent.
2: 94% of the audience said yes. Big one for me.
1: I took it like it was his 5-star lock of the week. I mean.
2: Are the Yankees the worst 48-35 team in baseball history?
1: No. surprised a lot of
4: I'm
1: research.
4: Sure this came back in your favor. Taylor does not like this Yankee team at all. At all, which is strange. Go ahead.
2: 82% of the audience said yes.
3: What? 82% of the audience is right.
5: They're just being nice to you.
4: Mm-hmm. What else you have, Taylor?
2: Big one for Mikey. Is manhunting all about just having a dog and a drone?
5: I will say, having a cute puppy definitely gets you a man.
4: That had to come back like plus 90%, no?
2: 89% of the audience said
3: just
2: yes.
3: Missed 90.
5: The key to manhunting.
2: Those are the polls.
4: Have a great holiday weekend, everyone. 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
21: In the round of 32 at the World Cup, Spain has just defeated Austria 3-0 on a pair of goals by Mikel Oyarzabal, both assisted by Marc Cucurella. Here is their second connection in the 89th minute.
22: Cucurella's ball in, and Oyarzabal is there again. The flag has stayed down, and Spain coast into the round of 16.
21: Ian Dark with the call on Fox, and in the round of 16, they will face either Portugal or Croatia. They will meet at 7 p.m. Eastern this evening in Toronto. The NBA, former Chicago Bulls guard Anthony Simons has agreed to a two-year, $12 million deal with the Philadelphia 76ers. In Major League Baseball, the Cincinnati Reds have just completed a 7-2 victory at Milwaukee. I'm Isaac Lowenkron.
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24: 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She really loves Covino and Rich. I mean, what's not to love? 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
26: Wow! You still feeling that high from last night, Aaron Torres?
27: It was a blast. It was a lot of fun.
26: Take that, Bosnia and Herzegovina. Welcome in. Round of 16. Team USA is there. We talk about the red card and so much more. Jason Stewart's today's executive producer as Danny G is with the guys doing the Dan Patrick hat trick. Hello, Jason.
28: Hello, everybody.
26: All right, Ryan Smith on the board taking over for Iowa Sam.
28: Yay, yay.
26: And Isaac Lowenkron bringing us the breaking news.
21: Breaking news. It shouldn't have been a red card. Sorry.
26: Shouldn't have been a red card. We'll get your thoughts on it. You can always tweet at us at Aaron up at Aaron _ Torres. You can find me at Dan Beyer on Fox. The excitement of the FIFA World Cup is now streaming live on Fox One, the official English streaming platform to catch every unforgettable moment. 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I tweeted last night that once the red card was handed out to Flo Balogun, that the United States was basically riding in the backseat of a car sick, and you were 20 minutes away from home.
27: Yep.
26: So it's just like, just get home.
27: Yes.
26: Just land the plane during turbulence. Just get home. Hopefully everything is safe. But once you're in the driveway, if you got to throw up, you could throw up. Hopefully the motion stopping will help you. But that's how I felt that the U.S. needed to handle those final 20 plus, and it ended up being 30 minutes or so. But just another exciting night of World Cup soccer and another extraordinary night for U.S. soccer.
27: Incredible night. Obviously, we all know where we were when the call was made, but it was ironic because I was watching the game with my wife, and what I kept telling her was, felt like we were in complete control of the game. We had opportunities to go up 2-0, and I kept saying, add that second goal, leave no doubt, leave no doubt, leave no doubt. Then the red card happens, and then to your exact point, Dan, it's, oh my goodness, we're down a man. They have the advantage, just survive. Obviously, the Tillman goal not only sealed it, but it was an unbelievable shot, unbelievable free kick, and unbelievable moment. I thought, and we got a lot to discuss, but just an unbelievable moment for American soccer, for the World Cup. It just was so cool to see everybody rowing in the same direction, fired up watching that game.
26: This was also off of the performance against Turkey, where the United States, obviously they had a lot of subs, but gave up the goal late. The United States defense was thought to be a concern heading into this match, at least their back line. And so when you're down to 10 guys and Bosnia and Herzegovina is controlling the ball like they were, I just wondered if it was inevitable. But there was a point in that last part that the U.S. actually had a goal called off because of an offsides on Christian Pulisic, in addition to the one that Phil Balogun had earlier in the game that ended up being called off because of an offside. So the U.S. put the ball in the back of the net four times. Two of them counted, but the fourth one was the craziest, the second one that actually counted on the free kick. And it just was a huge sigh of relief as the U.S. now advances to the round of 16 against a Belgium team that I think that they could take advantage of. Belgium hasn't been great in this World Cup and needed a rally and then a penalty kick to get past Senegal yesterday. But I think all is good for the United States. And I say that because what if it wasn't? And I want to go back to the red card because I think that there is a lot of discussion on it should or shouldn't. And I'm going to bring in Isaac on this one just right away because he said, obviously, it shouldn't have been called. You're the voice of Angel City FC. You've seen red cards and yellow cards during your day. Why did you say just a few minutes ago that this shouldn't have been a red card on Phil Balogun?
21: Here's what's fascinating, and I'll present the facts, and then you guys can make your judgments off of this. By the letter of the law, the literal letter of the law in the laws of the game, the play was a serious foul play. That is what it was classified under, a tackle or challenge that endangers the safety of an opponent. However, in the same laws of the game, it presents the following guidelines for a VAR check. So my conclusion is, by the letter of the law, yeah, you could technically say that that should have been a red card, but once the referee missed it, the VAR should not have brought it up for review because of what I'm about to tell you. In the laws of the game, it says under the guidelines for a VAR check, in general, slow motion replays should only be used for facts, i.e. the position of the player, the point of contact for physical offenses and a handball, a ball out of play, goal or no goal. That's the only guidelines for slow motion replays. It specifically says normal speed should be used for the intensity of an offense. So my contention is normal speed, it didn't look like an offense.
0: So real quick, this is essentially the argument of watching any NBA game, and we all sit there and say, if you slow everything down in super slow motion, every single play could be a foul, basically.
21: Precisely.
26: Yeah. And he was stepping on his ankle for 12 seconds when it came to slow motion, right? True, and then, yeah. But then when you see the play in its entirety, it's quick. And even to the point, I know he stepped on it and turned on it, but he got off of the ankle pretty quickly, right? Like there was, so that wasn't even taken into consideration, likely, I think, because of the slow motion on it. But there are other points that I've heard the analysts on Fox say and others is you have to weigh the violation. And I gave the equivalent, like if the United States lost that match, to us it would be the most known foul in U.S. World Cup history. The reason I know that is because I don't remember any others like this. But I do also remember Hand of God goal, or hearing about Hand of God goal for Diego Maradona for Argentina in the World Cup final, where there is a call that ends up being missed and no one saw that it may or may not have hit his hand and gave Argentina an early goal in a match that they ended up winning the World Cup on 2-1. Soccer's biggest highlight, and I would say Hand of God goal is maybe the most popular of all of FIFA World Cup's highlights, comes on an infraction that wasn't called. And so last night, if you end up calling that play, you have to understand the ramifications of what it means. It's not just for this match. It is for the next match. And that's where I think that the referee made the biggest mistake. Now, I don't know, Isaac, if he could have just issued a yellow card. I don't know if because of the review, he was only given him the option of the red card or no penalty. But if those are your only two options, you have to understand what is at stake in the type of play that it was. Because now the U.S. goes into a round of 16 match, shorthanded, severely shorthanded for their top goal scorer. And if you're a referee, this isn't a foul in the first minute is the same as the 90th minute. This is a whole different ballgame when you're talking about someone missing the next match in what is now a single elimination tournament. And that's where I think that the referee got this wrong.
21: I will double check in case I'm wrong on this, but the VAR guidelines are very specific about what situations VAR can be used in. And it's either red card or no red card. So there's no next step to a yellow card. And you make a great point. Management of the game is a huge issue in officiating of all sports. It's kind of like what Aaron brought up about the NBA. Yeah, literally by the letter of the law, you could call 200 fouls in any NBA game. There has to be some sort of general management awareness in all of officiating.
27: So two things. There's two different angles here. One is Balogun not being available next game. But to go back to the point about the idea of if the U.S. had lost the game, because I think those are two different conversations. Like, let me ask you this, because we are the U.S. It is our home country. You know, most people listening, it's their home country as well. Does this become like an international controversy if the U.S. loses on that? Because I'm just extrapolating it out, right? Because the analogy that I've seen a lot of people use is Balogun's our best player. It would be the equivalent of making the same call on Messi or whomever, Harry Kane. It doesn't really matter. Like, if you make that call on Messi and Argentina loses, it is, by definition, the biggest story in sports worldwide. Do we think it would have gotten that big? I don't know. I don't even know where I'm going with this. I'm just saying the refs were so bailed out by the fact that the U.S. didn't lose. Go ahead, Tim.
26: I do think that you're going somewhere. And the two things that I would say is number one, I don't think it rises to the level of the world, but I think domestically, I think we would look at this foul as the non-pass interference call in the Saints-Rams game that we remember. And honestly, the parallel that I have is the Draymond Green crotch shot to LeBron James in game 4 of the 26 NBA Finals. Now, at that point, when he's assessed the foul, we knew that he needed one more foul before he was going to then miss the next game. His play was so egregious.
27: Yes.
26: That it was still called, and knowing that Draymond would miss the next game, but the Warriors also had game 6 and 7 to win with Draymond.
27: Yes.
26: And they could have won, to your point, they could have won game 5 without him at home. They could have won that game. So they had opportunities. And that call 10 years ago is the call that we felt changed the series. And yet Cleveland had to win 3 games in a row to come back to even win. This is like 10 times that. Like, this is, the U.S. is done if they don't win the next match. Like, it's over. There is no game 5 and game 6 and game 7. So I think here in the States, it would rise to the level of the most egregious sports calls that we've got in history. Don Denkinger, 85 World Series, game 6. Cardinals Royals. Cardinals fans still feel like they're screwed on that. There's stuff 40 years ago that we remember of bad calls. This would have been the one in 2026 that I think we would have remembered as the all-time awful call, awful break, soccer screwing us sort of call. So I think in the lexicon of where we are, no, it doesn't lead, you know, for the world. It's not hand of God level. However, for us in the States, I think it would be an enormous deal.
27: So now let me ask you a different question. What will our response be? Because I do think we match up really well with Belgium, and I watched the whole game, Belgium Senegal yesterday, overtime, whatever. I think we matched up very well if Balogun was available. But I bring it up because my question for you, it feels like it will be a conversation if we don't beat Belgium, but it would have been a much bigger story. You're down a man, you're up 1-0. And yes, we can extrapolate out to what does it mean for potentially advancing, but it feels like it would have been a much bigger story if the U.S. doesn't win that game last night, specifically because they're down a man, as opposed to, I think there will be a lot of what if the U.S. hypothetically does not win on Monday, and by the way, I'm not trying to even speak it into existence. I'm just trying to contextualize this for everybody, because I do think there are different conversations about different things, and it feels like major controversy if the U.S. loses last night. I don't know if it's going to be the same if they lose on Monday.
26: Yeah, because it's spread out.
27: Yeah.
26: Like, if they would have lost at that point in the match, correct. But to your point, you're saying if the U.S. loses on Monday, that we're not going to be saying if they only had Balogun.
27: Like, I think we will, but I don't think we got so screwed and this game, there's no.
26: I agree.
27: Yeah. Yeah.
26: Because when you're playing with 10 guys.
27: That's why. Yeah.
26: You know, as well. And I think that we will have moved on. There will be some sort of way that the U.S. will try to attack. They're what? I'm just looking at the lines here. I don't know what Belgium is, but the U.S. is plus 160 for the match on Monday. So it seems like it's pretty even on who's going to beat who. I don't know if it would have, what the line would be if Balogun was available for the United States, but we're talking about a coin flip shot. I think it's a coin flip shot if they have Balogun, and apparently the lines are saying it. So I hate to be this guy. And Jay, I don't know if you, Jason, if you got anything to add on what we're talking about, but I also felt like last night, and this may be a homer call, but I'm like, they did it because we love it so much. Like, we're loving this. Like the what are the numbers? The TV ratings that just came in? Like
27: 31 million, I believe.
26: Is where, yeah, it peaked last night or
27: but yeah,
26: whatever
27: I think
26: it was.
27: Peaked last night at 31 million. I apologize.
26: So, like, this has been, I sat there last night. I'm like, screw the Summer Olympics. Let's just have the World Cup every 2 years. Like, this would be great. Like, this would be awesome. Every other summer, you have a summer off to, like, rest up. You can have your Euros at that point, whatever the case is. Let's figure out a way to do this every 2 years. Like, I love Winter Olympics. I'm not the biggest Summer Olympics guy. Screw it. Let's just have World Cup every 2 years. I would love that. Like, that's where I got to the point. But I also got to the point in a stadium where there's 75,000, a vast majority of fans are from the United States. I would say 74,000 of the 75 that were there. We've been talking about how great it is. And I almost felt personal at a point that they're trying to stick it to us.
27: So I had the exact same thing. And so, by the way, first of all, 24.42 million per Fox, and it peaked at 31.88 million at around 9:45 Eastern time. I had the exact same reaction. And it was funny because you know this about me, Dan. I watch a lot of sports, but I'm pretty unemotional about it. And last night, after that penalty, I jumped off the couch at the first goal that was called off the board, and then I jumped off the couch the second goal that was obviously good that essentially sealed the victory. My wife was like, I've never seen you like this, I haven't seen you like this in a long time, and I'm like, they're trying to steal the game from us! And I don't know if it was just the emotion, or maybe, again, it's an American jingoistic thing, but it felt like, because again, and here's the other thing too. Let's just call it what it is. When the game is on your home turf, let's just say what it is. You expect the benefit of the doubt when it comes to the refs. You don't expect to be playing, you know, 11 on 14 or 10 on 14 or however many, maybe there's more than three refs. But the point is, you kind of expect the benefit of the doubt. And it's like, oh, they threw out our best player on a sketchy call that nobody actually believes was legitimate. They're trying to take it from us. And that was my thought was, are we too good? Are they mad that America is catching up? Maybe it's, again, to your point, total American homerism. I don't know, but I had that feeling in that moment.
26: I felt the U.S. was dominating, even though it was 1-0 at that point. And they're like, okay.

0: 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It's been 2 years now, and it still looks like the day it went on.
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2: Feel like they have it out for us.
3: No, in that moment, and it's probably unfair, but it also did feel like it just felt like, man, that's such a Bush League call. And it, to Isaac's point, you don't have to be a soccer fan. You don't have to read the rule book because, again, by the definition that Isaac gave us, if that is a red card because of, quote, let me see if I have the quote correctly here. I have it written down somewhere, but basically excessive, here it is. Serious foul play. Basically, it's a serious foul play. If you can call it on that, you can call it on pretty much anything. And so I was fired up. I was yelling at the TV. My little dog was scared of me there for half a second. We survived. We advanced. They tried to take it from us.
2: The referee had an option. He had an option to just stay with the call on the pitch.
3: Yep.
2: And decided to, let's cause some chaos. Red card, you're gone, and you're gone for the next. And I just think that you have to understand in that scenario, the real, listen, if you want to give Balogun a yellow card 5 seconds later on a different play,
3: sure,
2: be my guest right there. Like that's, we call those makeup calls in the NBA, or we call them makeup calls in the NFL. He goes and nudges someone, get the yellow card out, hand it out. And I think everybody would be like, you know what? Maybe he deserved it for that. But the referee understood the magnitude of the situation, of the play. I think we would have all been good with it. Maybe Bosnia and Herzegovina wouldn't, but I don't know how they could say that they should have lost Balogun. And I'm sure Belgium's loving the opportunity to play the United States without him. But I think everybody else would be in line and saying, all right, that's fair, move on. That's what could have been done. But giving the red card was just the wrong move.
3: Totally agree.
2: Way worse than the Draymond call, by the way.
3: Oh,
2: Draymond's was so obvious, too.
3: Well, that was the other thing with the Draymond analogy is it was obvious and it was, I don't know, violent is too aggressive, but it was something that had to be done. And to your point, same as last, the ref knew the consequences of doing it. And I think that was part of what made the Draymond thing so interesting in that moment was I think Draymond was pushing the boundaries, kind of thinking there's no way they're going to do this because then I would have to miss a game. So he was pushing the boundaries. I know this is a decade plus ago now, but you get the point.
2: But we're still talking about it. Yep. And I think in the 2030 World Cup, we'd be talking about this play if it ended up costing the United States last night. And in the 2034 World Cup, I think this would have been, you know, our moment. We remember how great 1994 was. It's funny because the U.S. did make it to the quarterfinals in 2002. But we don't reference that as much as we do the bursting onto the scene and making it to the round of 16 in 1994 and the Landon Donovan goal that we've seen, you know, time and time again in the final seconds. Those are things that stand out. This is going to stand out, but thank goodness the United States won because it would have stood out even more for all the wrong reasons. He's Aaron Torres. I'm Dan Beyer. Jason Stewart's here. Isaac Lowenkron and Ryan Smith hanging out as Covino and Rich have been in for Dan Patrick this week here, doing the Dan Patrick hat trick here on Fox Sports Radio. Just like the ref didn't have to pull the red card on Balogun last night, Brad Stevens didn't have to send Jaylen Brown to Philadelphia. Why he did that and who's really looking good after it, that's next here on Fox Sports Radio. The Cup knockout round is now, and DraftKings has you covered for every single match.
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26: Pedri. Tiptoeing through. Cucurella with a cross. And it's down off the bar. Makes it count. Spain have their lead. And in familiar territory.
15: Can't spell Spain without pain, Aaron Torres. Ooh, and that's what Austria was feeling after that 3-0 win. Call courtesy of the World Cup on Fox. I'm Dan Beyer. We are in for Covino and Rich today, as the guys were in for Dan Patrick earlier today doing the Dan Patrick hat trick. We aren't doing it ourselves. Ryan Smith's our technical producer, Jason Stewart, executive producer, and Isaac Lohenkron is at the news desk giving us the latest of what's going on. Let's go to Isaac right now to give us more news of what's happening on this Thursday. And then on the other side, we've actually got some good news coming from the Jaylen Brown trade to the Philadelphia 76ers. Torres lays that out. Isaac, take it away.
27: All right. Thank you, Dan. Let's start with today's activities in Major League Baseball. The Cincinnati Reds victorious at Milwaukee 7-2. Despite Brewers pitcher Jacob Mizorowski striking out 10 more in five innings. Mizorowski, by the way, 156 strikeouts on the season. That's the most in the majors by 20. The Pittsburgh Pirates won at Philadelphia 6-1. One game going on right now. The Colorado Rockies up 12-4 over the Miami Marlins in the bottom half of the sixth inning. Say, upgrade your FIFA World Cup 2026 setup. 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In the round of 32 at the World Cup today, it was Spain advancing with a 3-0 win over Austria as Mikel Oyarzabal scored two goals, both of them assisted by Mark Cucurella. Unfortunately, Cucurella would not be able to celebrate the victory at a local Cucuru. The chicken place is no longer in existence. Spain has outscored its opponents 8-0 in four World Cup matches. It'll be Spain against either Portugal or Croatia in the round of 16. That kicks off at 7 p.m. Eastern time from Toronto as Cristiano Ronaldo and Portugal takes on Croatia. One final note in the National Hockey League today. The Washington Capitals re-signed the NHL's all-time leading goal scorer, Alex Ovechkin, to a one-year deal. It'll be his 22nd season in the NHL, all with the Capitals. Dan and Aaron.
15: Thank you very much, Isaac. The Boston Celtics fans thought that Brad Stevens was cuckoo for the trade in sending Jaylen Brown to the Philadelphia 76ers. And now that Bill Simmons is out of his colonoscopy, by the way, great job, Bill Simmons, to get the colonoscopy. I got mine a year or so ago. And I'll say this. Listen, I know he's over there. I got a colonoscopy, and I was in my mid to late 40s. It allowed Rich Davis. I talked about it. Rich Davis went and got his colonoscopy. Isaac Lohenkron heard Rich Davis talking about it. So he went and got it. So you got to do it when you're this age. Okay. Right, Isaac?
27: Thank you, Dan. Yeah. Genuinely. And honestly, people out there, it wasn't as bad as I thought it was going to be.
2: So here's my only thing. I don't want to turn this into a colonoscopy segment, but I wasn't aware that you had to go under for it. Did you go under for it?
15: Yeah, I did, yes.
2: Okay, because Bill Simmons was like, I woke up from going under, and I didn't realize that it was a anesthesia.
27: I thought that was the only way it could be done.
15: Yeah. No, there's...
27: Oh, okay. Well, I got a chocolate chip cookie afterwards. That was nice.
15: Ryan Smith as well got checked up. See, these are things sometimes people are... They feel it's a taboo or embarrassed to talk about, but at this point, you got to do it for your health. So Bill Simmons, everyone was waiting on his word, and he was getting a colonoscopy as it happened. And I'm sure using the phrase, like, it felt like a colonoscopy, is what the Celtics fans feel like the trade was. But I would say, after the experience we had, colonoscopy was fine. It's not as bad as people say it is. In fact, it's AK all right. Point is, Celtics
2: was
15: fans...
2: Was your favorite player traded during your colonoscopy too? Or?
15: No, that did not happen. Although the Giannis talk was probably going on at that point, and it happened a year or two ago. But it seems like it's such a pro-Celtics deal because they're the team trading away the star. So when the Bucks trade away Giannis, no one is saying, what does this do for the Bucks?
2: Yes,
15: they're saying, like, what does this do for the Miami Heat? So it's a complete different situation because of the trade that Boston did and who they sent it to. But do you think half the equation is kind of missing in all this?
2: Yeah, I just, you know, and I know you and Monty were on air live when the story broke yesterday, and I understand everyone's first reaction is the Celtics took back that for Jaylen Brown, because I'm not even a huge Jaylen Brown guy, but I understand his value relative to Paul George and a bunch of draft picks. But I do think because everyone is so surprised by the Celtics side of things, what does this mean? Was Jaylen Brown tough to deal with? What is Brad Stevens doing? A Philadelphia core of Tyrese Maxey, an emerging VJ Edgecombe, Jaylen Brown, and Joel Embiid. Call me crazy, Dan. I think that's a heck of a core. And I think we were already kind of transitioning out of, and I mean, transition is not even the right word. We have transitioned out of the 76ers are completely dependent on Joel Embiid to it's more of quote-unquote Tyrese Maxey's team on a day-to-day basis. But now you add Jaylen Brown, who for whatever faults he has, led the Celtics to a 50-plus win regular season without his running mate in Jason Tatum. And I just look at this core. I think the 76ers are a really good team going into next year. And on top of it, for the first time in a long time, I don't think they're really reliant on needing Joel Embiid to play any number of games to have any degree of success. I think what you get from him is like a bonus, like a cherry on top at this point.
15: That's exactly what I was going to say. He's a bonus. Anything that he adds is perfect. And what also helps the 76ers in all of this is I've always felt that the big three that the NBA teams tried to construct never was a real thing, because when you really look around the big threes, they were better teams as a whole. And if you only had three guys, you couldn't win a title. The Sixers last year in the run where they beat the Celtics in seven games and then were ousted by the Knicks in the conference semifinals, they were playing like six or seven guys.
2: Yep.
15: And, you know, and Embiid was getting hurt at that point. So if Embiid's getting hurt, then Andre Drummond was playing. But they were playing Tyrese Maxey, they were playing Paul George, they were playing VJ Edgecombe, they were playing Kelly Oubre Jr., and now Oubre's gone with the Pacers, and obviously you make the swap with Paul George and Jaylen Brown, but that's an immediate upgrade for the 76ers at that point. They've also added this offseason. They took Dean Wade off the hands of the Cavaliers, which I think is going to allow LeBron to slide into that starting lineup, but that's for a later time in this show. And then got LeBaron Filon in the draft.
2: Yes.
15: They just picked up Anfernee Simons today. It is a deeper team. It is a team where you can go 7 or 8. And if that's what your rotation is in the playoffs, then that's fine. And if Joel Embiid is available for those games, even better. But I think that you're exactly right in how dangerous Philadelphia could be. But we're all just scratching our heads and saying, why did Brad Stevens even do this deal? And I mentioned Milwaukee earlier, and the question that I had was when the Celtics were offering up Jaylen Brown to the Bucks with two first-round picks, Milwaukee ended up ultimately choosing the Heat's deal. But did they choose the Heat's deal because they did some feeling around about Jaylen Brown around the league? and then realized maybe we're not going to get what we want because the people are cool on Jaylen Brown. And if that's the case, then Brad Stevens probably should have just held on to Jaylen Brown and not just do any deal and say, you guys figure out a way to make it work, because I don't know how you could get any less than what they got, or at least in trying to give him to an Eastern Conference opponent, a rival, if you will. Just hold on to the guy then. Don't do the trade if you're Boston.
2: So let me ask you a question, and you probably followed the day-to-day mechanisms of the Bucks, you know, situation closer than I did. There were all these reports after the trade was finalized to Miami that there were some quirks with the Boston thing. They wouldn't add Hugo Gonzalez. They wouldn't add Baylor Shireman. I don't know who reported it first. I don't know how credible it is, but it feels to me like there is no way that could have possibly been true, because they clearly were just trying to get rid of Jaylen Brown for pretty much anything. And so I find it hard to believe that they were so desperate to get rid of Jaylen Brown that they took the deal that they did, but wouldn't include a Baylor Shireman or somebody like that in another deal to get rid of him.
15: Yes, because what you're saying is, would you rather have Giannis Antetokounmpo, or would you rather have Paul George, Baylor Shireman, and Hugo Gonzalez?
2: Yes.
15: Like, that's essentially what you're saying. And I think 10 out of 10 people are saying, I'll take Giannis Antetokounmpo. And so, yeah, to that point, it doesn't make a lot of sense. There's also another, not to continue to talk about the Bucks, but they're tied in with the Giannis situation, and this is the Bucks shopped Giannis, we know, at the trade deadline. And one of the teams was Philadelphia.
2: Yes.
15: And Vijay Edgecombe was untouchable. He was one of the players that was like, we're not going to trade him. He is not going to be a possibility. So I don't think, I'm sure that the Celtics had to ask, we'll take Edgecombe instead of Paul George, and they probably said no. But it doesn't mean that Brad Stevens still has to do the deal. Even if they get half of what they got, Aaron, I still would have rather have traded him to a Western Conference team.
2: That, yeah.
15: So he's not my problem. Like, if I didn't get a pick swap, or I got one less first round pick, at least I don't have to see this guy potentially in a bracket with a motivated team and a team that they already have a rivalry with. That just, to me, made it so much worse.
2: I know we wanted to make this segment about Philadelphia and how awesome it is for them and what is their ceiling. That was, of all the crazy parts of it, besides just the quote-unquote haul that Boston got back, trading him within the division as much as you're going to see him, that was the craziest part of all of it to me.
15: He's Aaron Torres. Find him on X at Aaron_Torres. You can find me at Dan Beyer on Fox. Are they number one in the East, or do they top the Knicks right now?
2: I think on paper they're really interesting. It's hard for me, having watched the Knicks dominate the playoffs that they did, to not say the Knicks are the favorite, but Philly's got to be number two, right? Am I crazy?
15: Yeah, I would much rather have that than to see what... I mean, you know, the Pistons still have, you know, an offseason to try to fill some of their holes, but they seem to be very top-heavy, and there's no longer going to be Jalen Duren around, so I'm curious to see how that plays out. If LeBron goes to Cleveland, that could change things.
2: I was going to say, with the Pistons, it's amazing to me, a team that got the number one seed, it feels like everything other than Cade Cunningham is on the table. Now, I think there was an absolute ceiling to what they were capable of doing, as we saw in the playoffs this year, but it is still amazing to me to get a number one seed, and then essentially everybody is on the table and available outside of Cade Cunningham. Isaiah Stewart left. You know, there's been mixed conversations about how much they're willing to commit to Jaylen Duren, on and on.
15: Tobias Harris is now gone as well. So something, an ever-changing East that everybody feel is for the taking. He is Aaron Torres. I'm Dan Beyer. Isaac Lohenkron is here, as is Jason Stewart and Ryan Smith, hanging out for CNR on this Thursday. Hit Aaron up again at Aaron_Torres. You can find me at Dan Beyer on Fox. And be sure to check out our YouTube channel. 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
9: Gavito and Rich here on Fox Sports Radio. I'm Dan Beyer. He's Aaron Torres. We're in for CNR, who sitting in for Dan Patrick this week, doing the Dan Patrick hat trick here on Fox Sports Radio. We're on 9 o'clock Eastern, 6 Pacific, so glad that you can hang out with us today.
10: What is the Dan Patrick hat trick, by the way?
9: Three days. Three straight days. So they're Wednesday, Thursday, and they'll be there tomorrow morning to wrap it all up. We've got our own hat trick of support staff and then some. Isaac Longgren at the news desk. Jason Stewart's our executive producer. And Ryan Smith is our technical producer. Upgrade your FIFA World Cup 2026 setup. 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From one football to another, the NFL season is fast approaching. September 9th. We're in July, so training camp's open. So now we're in a month where there is some football that's going to be happening. It's a later start because of the calendar.
10: Yes.
9: So a late start. This is the latest that it can go, but at least it's going to start a day early because the Seahawks and Patriots open up on that Wednesday night because of the game in Australia on Thursday night. But what better way to get you ready for the NFL season than to reveal some rankings? Now, they're not rankings of mine.
10: They're not rankings of yours.
9: And what we are about to do is waste 60 seconds of your time. Because if I had to waste 60 seconds of my time watching these rankings, you're going to have your time wasted as well. I know it's not in the audio medium to say I'm about to waste 60 seconds of your time, but I saw a clip from SportsCenter.
10: It's so bad that it's worth you staying just to hear how much your time is going to be wasted. But go ahead.
9: It just told me that it's early July. They had Leonard Fournette on, former NFL running back, LSU star. And they were talking to him, I think, about the World Cup. But the part that ESPN decided to send out to the masses on social media were Leonard Fournette's three running backs, as their graphics said on the screen, three running backs to look for in 2026. So you know what I'm thinking? Who are these? Who does Leonard Fournette see? Who has he seen? Who has he heard about that could be a star, especially for fantasy football, right? You want to get those sleepers? Wait till you hear this dandy of a list.
11: It's plenty of guys, but I got to go with my guys that I've been knowing for a long time. Out of my class, I got to start with Christian McCaffrey. This is my brother. Since college, he's doing this thing. I think he's going to year 10 right now. I got to go with Derek. He's been doing it for a long time. I think he's going to have a bounce back year this year. And I got to go to Saquon, man, Mr. 2000.
9: You could not have picked more three popular running backs that we have known about for the last decade. He even said it himself, Christian McCaffrey, been in the game for a decade. Yeah, we know about him. All of those guys, downside of their careers, none of those three are about to have the season that they have been waiting for. In fact, he had mentioned Saquon's season that he had been waiting for, that it happened not one but now 2 years ago as we enter this upcoming season. I don't know why I was expecting more, but after those 60 seconds, I'm like, darn it, if you're going to waste my time, I'm going to waste your time too with this crappy list.
10: It reminds me of, so listen, I'm just sharing my own personal opinion, but there's a belief in the college football world that maybe Desmond Howard is a little bit of a weak link on college game day. I'll let you decide if you think he is or not.
9: Yes. I agree.
10: But I have kind of this running joke of like 80% of the teams he knows nothing about. So he just takes the most generic player ever. Oh, you know, the X factor on Indiana today is really going to be, remember, starting at quarterback is Fernando Mendoza. And he is really trending as a Heisman Trophy contender. But how will he do today? That's going to be the X factor in it. And it's like, yes, we know we literally tune into College Game Day to learn something that we do not know. And you just gave us the three most generic talking points ever about every single team. That was what I got out of Leonard Fournette in that segment.
9: The executive producer of the show is Jason Stewart.
4: I think that my favorite part of that by far was when he mentioned Derek by first name, because everybody knows Derek. I mean, if there's one person in sports you could just get away with one name, it's Derek. And then he says he's going to have a bounce back year. And we all know that running backs at age 32, going into year, was it 13 or whatever it is, they typically do have a bounce back year. So, you know, he's right on top of this.
9: Oh, man. I had Ian Roddy, our, you know, executive producer. Ian's one of the best here. And he goes, I told him about the clip. I didn't say what he said. He goes, is Bashaul Tootin on the list from Jacksonville? Like, Ian, you couldn't be further from the truth. That would actually be great if he was included on the top three list. But to the Derrick Henry point, we know who Derrick Henry is so much that actually when he did say Derrick, we didn't even have to say Henry. So when you're trying to look for running backs, we can name, if you said Christian, Saquon, and Derrick, I knew exactly who you were talking about.
10: What quarterbacks are you expecting a breakout from this year? Oh, you know, I think Matthew Stafford's really in line to have a good season. Curious to see what Josh Allen brings to the table. By the way, I searched Leonard Fournette on social media. He talked about his resemblance to Lukaku from the Belgium national team, and I noticed that yesterday while I was watching the game. I was like, you know.
9: Is it Lukaku or is it Lukaku? I thought it was Lukaku.
10: It might be Lukaku.
9: Yeah, that's all right.
10: Listen, I could talk Flo Balogun all day, but, you know.
9: For the record, one of us is correct. I will say that, again, it's not that I'm raining on Leonard Fournette's parade. I honestly think that he could care less. He just wanted to talk about three of his boys. But it's the fact that ESPN is like, this is what we need to give you, the viewer. So if they're going to waste my time, I'm going to waste yours and give you just three running backs that I had already heard of. By the way, my three top networks, Fox, NBC, CBS. Ooh. So there you've got that. Will LeBron make his decision today? Someone thinks he will. We are
12: Fox. NASCAR race day. Driver gets trophy, right? 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
25: In the World Cup round of 32, Spain defeated Austria 3-0. Mikael Oyarzabal scored two goals, both assisted by Mark Cucurella. Here was their second connection in the 89th minute on Fox.
26: Cucurella's ball in. And Oyarzabal is there again. The flag has stayed down.
0: and Spain coast into the round of 16.
25: Where they will face either Portugal or Croatia, they will kick off next at 7 p.m. Eastern Time from Toronto. Major League Baseball today has suspended Washington Nationals pitcher Cade Cavalli 7 games, pitcher Miles Michaelis 5 games, Red Sox first baseman Wilson Contreras 7 games, and outfielder Nate Eaton 3 games for their roles in a bench-clearing brawl at Fenway on Tuesday night. I'm Isaac Lowenkron.
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3: 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I mean, what's not to love? 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
6: What? All right, U.S. is on its way to the round of 16. We found that out last night. Who else will punch their ticket? You heard Isaac Lowenkron tell you that Spain did earlier today. Now just coming up on Portugal and Croatia an hour from now. And then tonight, the Swiss take on Algeria. He is Aaron Torres. I'm Dan Beyer. We can't do it ourselves here on Fox Sports Radio. We got a great team, including Jason Stewart, our executive producer. Hello, Jason.
4: Hello, everybody.
6: Ryan Smith's our technical producer here Thursday. And Isaac Lowenkron, who I just mentioned earlier at the news desk. 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Drove into the parking lot today, the parking structure at our Fox Sports Radio studios, and noticed lighter vehicles, lighter number of vehicles for a Thursday. Oh. Usually Tuesday, Wednesday, Thursday, much busier than a Monday or a Friday. I think there's still some work at home that were permanent fixtures, the fixtures that no longer come back to the office. But today, a little bit lighter than usual. And I said to myself, why would that be? And I said, tomorrow is a company holiday for us here at Fox Sports Radio. And it's a company holiday for a lot of people with the 4th of July coming up.
10: Sure.
6: So people are starting to maybe get out of town or starting their vacations early, getting an extended weekend, getting a head start on what should be a festive weekend as we celebrate America's 250th birthday. And the Americanapolis 250 will continue in 22 minutes here on Fox Sports Radio. You're going to be hosting today, Aaron Torres.
10: I know, it's a lot of pressure.
6: It's me against Isaac Lowenkron. Isaac is the heavy betting favorite.
10: Oh.
6: Yesterday, up 4-2, Jason Stewart, is that correct?
4: Isaac won the first stage. This is kind of like, what do they do with the bicycles in France? Tour de France. It's going to be a stage today. So Beyer starts at zero, trying to get the second stage before tomorrow's third stage.
25: And I'm going to gear up, Dan, by enjoying a nice tall glass of an Arnold Palmer.
6: Oh, you got that one yesterday. I was telling the guys earlier, I thought I could have got Ben Franklin, but I was unfamiliar with the rules that we could just name as many answers. So as the host of the show,
10: okay.
6: When I just start peppering you with just names, please realize it is within the rules. That is allowed. It is not a one and done. We are not college basketball. We can say as many names as we want, depending on the clues that you give.
4: Just a reminder, the Americanapolis 250, for those who haven't heard it, it's where sports culture and sports, American sports collide.
6: American culture?
4: Pulled that up. With culture and sports collide.
6: So it's going to be a mix. That coming up in now about 21 minutes here on Fox Sports Radio. I expect not in the next 21 minutes. In fact, I expect not in the next 24 hours, 48 hours, or 72 hours. I don't think LeBron James is going to make his decision until after the 4th of July holiday. I don't think that there is any way. I would say this. The U.S. plays on Monday, July 6th. It's not happening that day either. We're going to be wrapped up into World Cup fever. I believe that LeBron James will make his decision on Wednesday, July 8th, when there is no World Cup match scheduled that day.
10: Wow. See, I feel the exact opposite. I think if there is someone who is narcissistic enough to believe that they will overshadow America's 250th birthday, it is LeBron James. Now I think there's the argument of the holidays on a Saturday, you know, the traditional, you know, if he quote unquote wants to lead First Take or Colin Cowherd or Dan Patrick, then maybe you don't do it on a Saturday. But I don't even think that the July 4th holiday, I think LeBron, it's almost like the old Barney Stinson challenge accepted. Oh, I can't overshadow America's 250th birthday and fireworks and this and that. Oh, test me. I'm signing with the Golden State Warriors. But I do think, again, maybe Sunday so he can lead First Take and Colin Cowherd and all those shows on Monday.
6: The only reason I decided to put a date down is because Jason Stewart put a date down before any of us did. And that date is what?
4: I sent the email today with a bunch of topics and thoughts, and I said I have a feeling it's going to be today. Now, the holiday factored into my choice because I thought he would want to just kind of get ahead of the holiday weekend.
10: Ooh.
4: And just have this big dump on Thursday, and everybody has to talk to him going into the holiday weekend. That was my thought, anyways.
6: And I'm not here to poke holes in your argument. I am just going to say this. I think there's a reason why he can't announce it today. Because he told us about all of the teams that have an opportunity to reach out to him. And you weren't here yesterday, Aaron, but Monty and I were in, and we led the show with it. And it wasn't just LeBron lying. It is everybody lying in free agency of what's really going on. I just don't think that there are 12 to 14 options for him to choose from. I don't think that that's realistic. But if you were to say, I am going to Cleveland or I'm going to Miami, he did not vet those options, especially considering it was him who told the Lakers just a couple of days ago that he was not going to be coming back. So you at least need to play along with your narrative to make it seem like it's true and that this is what happened. So LeBron can't today because I don't know if it's possible for him to be able to speak to 12 to 14 teams to really narrow down his options to go along with the story. And I'm not saying that LeBron's the only liar. I think that the Lakers are lying as well.
10: Yes.
6: But I also think that the Lakers wanted LeBron and are allowing Bronson to control this narrative and have it his way, even though they didn't really want him back. So they'll just end up playing along with it and say nice things about each other, and it's all good. And I just don't know why it has to be all good. I would rather know the truth than anything else.
10: Well, and that's an interesting point, because this whole thing started with a lie, the lie being that it was LeBron's decision to leave, when I don't think any of us really feel like it was his decision. I think it was known probably for a while, like even dating back to last summer when he opted into the final year of his deal, like he probably isn't going to be back in 2026, 2027 if he's playing in the NBA. And so it feels like this whole thing was based on a lie. To your point, you know, he's told Rich Paul that he wants to hear about every option that's open to him. It feels like it's going to be two or three teams. But to your point, if he announces today, then it's proof that there isn't 8, 10, 12, 15 teams that are just knocking down the door to bring in LeBron.
6: Yeah, free agency wouldn't be 48 hours old. Well, I guess now it is. But it wouldn't. That's about how far it would be from him entering free agency and then going through all of that and deciding where he's happy. I also think that you talk about the guts of LeBron trying to rival America's birthday with the news. It is a very NFL thing to do to the NBA, because the thing that I thought of when you were saying that was when the NFL says, all right, we will put games on Christmas Day.
10: Sure.
6: And guess what? We're going to put more. It's on a Wednesday? No,
10: we'll
6: big deal.
10: Yeah,
6: we'll figure it out. Guess what? You're going to be playing Saturday next week. Then we're going to just mix you around. Then you'll be playing Wednesday. Well, that's kind of the feel. Like the NFL says, all right, NBA, we'll call your bluff. I just don't know if LeBron James really has the guts to do it. I would say that if it wasn't on a Saturday as well, that maybe he would be more apt
10: yeah,
6: to do it.
10: I think that's it.
6: But if you did it on a Sunday night, if you're coming in and talking about it on a Monday or are you in World Cup fever? I mean, LeBron's tweeting about the World Cup. Could give him an opportunity to do that. But the World Cup, the first day that we don't have World Cup action, because the round of 16 will have been set, will be on Wednesday. Matches will resume on Thursday, a week from today.
10: Oh, wow.
6: But there will be, a round of 16 play coming up through next Tuesday, and then they'll be into the quarterfinals of the World Cup.
10: I do think your point is actually, the more that I think about it, the more that I think you're on point, because Saturday, it's all of the people that he wants talking about him aren't in to talk about him. And then Sunday, you get a 24-hour bump, and then it immediately goes into Team USA mode. And then Tuesday, you're off the page, because if Team USA advances, that's the biggest story. If Team USA loses, that's the biggest story. And so the more that I think about it, Monday into Tuesday, Tuesday midday probably feels like the answer. Now, let me ask you this, because I've just heard you reference this three or four times. It doesn't sound like you feel like he's going to Golden State. Am I wrong to say that?
6: Yes. No, you are not wrong. You are not wrong at all. I think he is going to Cleveland. I felt like it was Cleveland a year ago. And the reason, Aaron, is because I think that LeBron wants to be liked. I know that he wants to be liked. And the only place that he can go, because he turned villain, he turned heel when he went to Miami, then he went back to Cleveland and was hero again. And I feel that there was some heel turn with the Lakers. He was never fully embraced by them. LeBron wants to be loved. And the place that he is loved the most and that will welcome him back is home, and that is Cleveland. I don't think that he will even get remotely the same sort of reception if he were to go back to Miami. I don't think if he played with Steph Curry at Golden State that he would get the love that he wants and that he could get if he goes back to the Cavaliers.
10: Well, to be clear, he certainly wouldn't get love if he went to Golden State. And I think it would be much the discourse of his entire career. He's ring chasing, he's stacking the deck in his favor, this and that. I do think the Cleveland thing would be the legacy play of where it started, where it finished. So I actually think it's going to be Golden State. And it's mostly just the wants to play at a high level. All those guys are kind of on his same time frame. I think the other variable is I don't think his family's going anywhere. So I know he has a place in Cleveland, but I think his daughter's in like fourth, fifth, sixth grade. Like, is she moving across the country at this point in her life? I don't know. So I think it is going to be, I do think it's going to be Golden State, but I do think to your point, if it is Cleveland, that's the story that brings this thing full circle, that lets him go out on his terms on a team that's still competitive, that also is a good story. Whereas the Golden State thing, toxic's not the right word. I don't think it would be embraced by anybody. Like I don't, you know, he wasn't embraced in LA, to your point, the way that a lot of people thought he would be. And I don't even know how to describe what I think the reaction would be in Golden State if he went there. But one, I don't think they're a contender. But two, let me ask you this. Even if they won, that wouldn't be like a fun story, right? Like people wouldn't wrap their arms around it at all.
6: I don't think that there would be a huge appetite for it.
10: It almost feels
6: like it's a sideshow carnival sort of thing.
10: Thank you. Yep.
6: Circus sort of atmosphere. Whereas Cleveland, there's something rooted and there's something genuine about it, of where he started, where he brought them a championship, you know, go where it started, go where it ended. Like there's something about that. The other part of the Warriors thing that I have a difficult time wrapping my head around is how many games are these guys going to play?
10: Yeah.
6: And so where we talk about the East being up for grabs, we also know in the East that you don't have to win as many games to try to be, you know, just can win 42, you should be all right. And in the West, you really aren't sure of how many games you're going to have to win. So that means also how many games are you going to have to play, you know, in those situations. The Phoenix Suns were the 7th seed heading into the play-in tournament, and they went 45-37. So that was actually the number in the East, so maybe my numbers aren't correct. However, I think that there are easier teams to beat in the East than having to beat in the West.
10: There is, and you brought up a point on the Warriors thing. I heard somebody in the media say today, oh, it'd be the biggest thing since da-da-da-da-da, and I'm like, It would be big, but I don't think it would be fun big. I think it would be like we would mock it. Like, you know, our buddy Rob Guerra, who of course produces The Odd Couple, loves Last Vegas, you know, the movie about a bunch of old guys going to Vegas for the final time. Like, that's what this kind of feels like. Like, it would, like, I don't know, I just feel like we would make fun of it more than anything. A bunch of old guys, you know, the Warriors just kind of want to keep this Steph Curry era going as long as they can, but it's like they're not really a contender, but they're just interesting enough to get, you know, losing five to the Spurs in the second round kind of thing, you know?
6: I think there's and I think that there's something to that. There's an argument that you can make that LeBron makes the Cavaliers better to compete in the East.
10: Totally fair.
6: Where in the West, it's neat, but are the Warriors really being pushed over the top higher than Oklahoma City or San Antonio? If LeBron were to be a member of the Cavs team that just got to the NBA Finals and then lost to the Spurs or Thunder or whoever would come out of the West, I still think it's a heck of an accomplishment.
10: 42 years old.
6: Yes, to have that, and I think that he would want that on his resume. Now the Cavaliers just got swept from the Eastern Conference Finals. So if you made it to the Eastern Conference Finals and didn't get swept, it would be an improvement from the year prior. But I think that they would be more of a legitimate threat as well than just going to Golden State and not knowing if LeBron's going to play that night or Steph's going to play that night. You know, I mean, Steph had injuries this past season. How many times would they be able to get together? It has a LeBron going to the Warriors has a, I don't want to say Gary Payton, Karl Malone, because the Lakers made the finals that year. But it has that Steve Nash sort of Lakers feel to it, where it's just, it doesn't add up and it won't add up to success.
10: True story. When I moved to LA in the summer of 2012, it was like 2 weeks after Dwight Howard and Steve Nash got to the Lakers. And it felt like the big, and I was like, oh, I'm in LA and the Lakers, they got the new core for the next 8 years. And it's, just didn't happen, but it just felt like a very cool LA moment that just
6: Sports didn't. Illustrated, right? Yeah, right there. Yeah, yes, on that cover. That's the brand
10: Kobe
6: new Lakers.
10: Gasol, yep.
6: That would be more of the feel. So Jay, you still sticking with today in these last 9 hours that we've got here on the West Coast for the LeBron decision?
4: Yeah. No. I think you're right. You've turned me. If it hasn't broken by now, it's not going to happen.
6: The 4th of July holiday will be here. I just don't think LeBron wants to go up against that in 48 hours. No way. If it was...

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13: 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The crown is yours. The crown in the Americanopolis 250 right now belongs to Isaac Lohenkron. I'm going to throw to him for an update, Aaron Torres. And then on the other side, I'm going to try to catch up in the game that America is falling in love with. First, Isaac with the latest on this Thursday.
14: And the current national pastime making some news right now, Dan and Aaron, because Major League Baseball a short time ago suspended Washington Nationals pitcher Cade Cavalli 7 games, Nationals pitcher Miles Michaelis 5 games, Boston Red Sox first baseman Wilson Contreras 7 games, and Red Sox outfielder Nate Eaton 3 games for their roles in that big bench-clearing brawl on Tuesday night at Fenway Park. 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In the round of 32 at the World Cup today, Spain defeated Austria 3-0. Mikel Oyarzabal scored 2 goals, both assisted by Mark Cucurella. Guys, here's how their first connection sounded on the radio in Spain on Carrusel Deportivo 105.4 FM in Madrid.
15: Gregoric en la pelea, dice el árbitro que no. Arranca el mago, arranca Pedri que la presenta para Cucurella, tiene libre a la izquierda, la pone atrás, el remate, gol, gol, gol.

0: España!
1: And España will face Portugal or Croatia in the round of 16. Those teams will kick off at the top of the hour in Toronto. Dan and Aaron.
2: So, true story, my wife is a native Spanish speaker. She refuses to watch the World Cup in English in our house, even though I am not a native Spanish speaker. She just
3: loves the Telemundo?
2: Yeah, the Spanish. She just loves the Spanish broadcast. And I sort of understand it. Be nice if she was a team player on this one, but hey.
3: Isaac, can you play the beginning of that Spanish goal again? Just the beginning of it?
1: Oh, sure. It was, and this is in normal speed. It's not sped up, by the way.
3: This is going to be me guessing names in American Annapolis 250. I'm going to pepper you with names nonstop, Aaron Torres.
2: Okay.
3: But first, the host of American Annapolis 250, Jason Stewart.
4: Thank you, Dan. I'll take it from here. So we have reached stage two of the Americanapolis 250. Now, if you're a listener and you're like, what is that? Well, we're trying to pay tribute to the 250th birthday of our country, which comes up on Saturday. And I thought, why don't we pay tribute by thinking about some of the most famous names to touch American soil over the last 250 years. Now, here's an important thing to keep in mind for both these contestants and for you playing at home. This is the game where American culture and American sports collide. So notice the nuance as Aaron Torres plays the MC of this game. Notice the nuance in that you don't really know if it's a sports figure or just like an American icon. Isaac Lohengrin took the first stage yesterday, winning 4-2. He got the likes of Ben Franklin, Charles Lindbergh,
1: Arnold Palmer.
4: And then Dan Beyer got Beyonce. But the one that won the entire thing for Isaac yesterday was that he guessed Arnold Palmer over golf enthusiast Dan Beyer. That was an upset.
3: It was the wording of the questions that I
4: definitely
3: I
4: blame
3: to.
4: The game maker. Yes. I think that's a go-to. Definitely a go-to when you lose a game. but let's get this going, Aaron Torres. Here's your host, Aaron Torres.
2: Thank you. All right.
3: Wow, geez, even no fake applause? Ryan Smith?
2: Okay, we're right down to business.
3: Come on. I mean, seriously.
4: Isaac's real applause.
2: All right. First clue, I'm an American. No guesses so far.
3: No.
2: I was born in Tennessee. I spent the last part of my life in Texas.
1: Ooh.
2: Born in Tennessee, last part of my life in Texas. One of the things I am most famous for is being an outdoorsman.
3: Davy Crockett.
2: Nailed it!
1: Wow! That's a good one.
2: You were ready on that one.
1: Good job.
2: You were practicing at home last night. All right.
4: I can't let good work go to waste here. So the next clue, I think, was about the headwear.
2: Yes, that was the last one I got, I think.
4: But Beyer gets it way before the Alamo reference. What a great guess.
1: I guess he remembered.
3: I figured he was dead.
2: Alamo, I got that.
3: So that by the... The end of his life was in Texas. That's what I was thinking.
2: Good.
3: All right.
4: 1-0 Beyer.
2: Next one. Let's get it going. I'm an American. I was born in the great state of Alabama. American born in Alabama.
1: Oh, wada. Elvis.
2: No. Do I say no? I don't know. I don't care.
4: Yeah, you say no, but it's unlimited amount of guesses. Yeah. Okay. So.
2: At 15 years old, I became the youngest player to ever do something on a worldwide stage. Born in Alabama, 15 years old, youngest player to ever do something on a worldwide stage. I won 2 gold medals in my sport. Two gold medals in my sport.
3: Yes.
2: I went to the University of North Carolina.
1: Jeez.
2: 2 gold medals, University of North Carolina. I married a professional athlete.
3: Marion Jones?
4: Good guess.
1: Yeah, good guess.
4: Isaac, no guesses. That's his strategy.
2: I can't believe two gold medals.
0: I guessed Elvis.
2: Two gold medals. I went to North Carolina. I'm surprised that didn't elicit at least one guess.
3: Yeah. Gosh.
2: I married a professional athlete. I am one of the most decorated female athletes of all time.
0: 15. I think gymnast. It's not married.
3: Mia Hamm.
0: Oh, good one.
4: Wow.
0: Good one.
2: Married, of course, Nomar Garciaparra.
3: Yes.
2: And, of course, one of the most decorated athletes of all time. And I think the next one would have given it away. Helped the U.S. win FIFA World Cups in 1991 and 99.
3: I thought the clue was going to be the turkey alternative on Thanksgiving. And then Hamm would come in.
2: All right, let's keep going.
4: 2-0 Bayer. Isaac, you playing?
2: Bayer storming back.
3: We should have, like, a yellow jersey. Like, Isaac should wear, like, a yellow sweater. Because he won yesterday, you know, the first stage.
4: That's a good point. I do feel like I need to remind Isaac that this is where American sports and American culture collide. It's the Americanopolis 250.
0: You're really enjoying this over there, aren't you?
4: The third name, Aaron Torres.
2: By the way, speaking of yellow jerseys, I was listening to Covino and Rich this morning driving around. They were talking about how dirty those high school pennies were when you used to play sports in gym every day. Just made me think about Covino and Rich. We're filling in for them. Covino and Rich, two great Americans.
3: They smelled like the floor. They did.
4: Yeah, they are not the answer to this next clue.
2: They're two great Americans, just like the next person who was an American.
3: Okay. All right.
2: Born.
3: Narrows it down.
2: I know I said Tennessee's a great state. Alabama's a great state. This great American was born in the great state of Louisiana.
0: All right.
2: Which is actually spelled incorrectly on this page, but that's okay. Attended a university in the Bay Area.
0: Oh, man.
2: Born in Louisiana, but attended a university in a Bay Area.
0: In a Bay Area or the Bay Area?
2: In the Bay Area. Okay. I'm so sorry. That is actually a big difference. The Bay Area, so the I think it's fair to say the, you know, Golden Gate Bridge-ish type area. I spent my entire career in a city on the East Coast. Born in Louisiana, Bay Area University, entire city on the East Coast, entire career. 2011, I was given the Presidential Medal of Freedom.
0: Was it Bill Russell?
4: Wow.
2: Nailed it.
4: Figured that clue would not give you any
0: comments over there in the peanut gallery? Yeah.
4: The next are pretty obvious, right?
2: Yeah, the next one was I was the first black head coach in my sport. As a player, I led my team to 11 championships. I feel like hypothetically that one would have given it away.
3: Wow. He lived his later years, I thought, in the Pacific Northwest.
0: He did, in Seattle.
3: So that's actually where I thought he was from. Oh, well.
2: Born in Louisiana, but attended a Bay Area university.
3: Yeah.
2: Okay.
4: Isaac gains ground. 2-1 Bayer.
2: All right.
3: I hope I don't Senegal this.
2: First clue. I am an American. Speaking of the Bay Area, I was born in Oakland, California. Where sports and culture collide.
3: Okay.
0: Yeah.
2: I attended Howard University.
0: Ooh.
2: Most of my career, my job had me located in California.
0: Huh.
3: What's the grin for?
2: I later moved to Washington, D.C. to join the Senators.
0: Wait a minute. Wait a minute. The Washington Senators when they were there or the actual Senators?
3: I think that's...
2: Most of my career in California, I later moved to D.C. to join the Senators.
0: It's not Kamala Harris, is it?
3: Wow. Oh! Jeez.
2: That's the one that made
0: that
2: me
0: laugh. That last clue was a good clue, by the way. The Senators, very good.
4: I was proud of that one.
2: I was going to insert my own, I was raised by a single mother, because that was one thing I remember about that era of my life.
0: It was either her or Harmon Killebrew, by the way.
2: I was going to say Walter Johnson is not the answer here.
0: The
2: but...
0: big train.
4: So that's two in a row that Isaac's gotten on the one clue that I thought was the most vague and misleading. So Isaac is quite a comeback here.
2: Purposefully misleading. It made me laugh.
3: When he smiled on the Senators, I knew there was some sort of curveball.
2: All right, let's keep going. Next clue. Next person. It is a person. I am an American.
0: They're an American. Okay.
2: Yeah. I was born in New York City.
3: Oh, man. Narrowing it down again.
2: I attended Columbia University.
0: Oh!
2: Born in New York City, attended Columbia University. Spent my entire professional career in one city.
0: Yeah.
2: Attended Columbia University, born in New York City, entire career in one city. Speaking of that career, unfortunately, career and life tragically ended at a young age.
0: Yeah. Wait a minute, is it Lou Gehrig?
4: Oh my goodness.
2: Wow.
4: Oh my goodness.
3: Jeez. I just Senegal this.
4: This is, yeah, up this 2-0. Is amazing.
3: He reels off three goals.
2: He got one more.
4: What gave it away? The dying at the young age, huh?
0: Very macabre, but yeah.
4: The,
3: I these do want to remind. Suck, by the way. These are, yeah.
0: I was trying to think of all Columbia athletes.
3: The first two are fine. I'm not a fan of these last three at all.
4: The to salvage a tie, Bayer needs to guess this one right. I do want to remind
3: listeners. Sorry for the language, by the way.
4: This is where sports and culture collide. American sports and culture collide. Go ahead, Aaron Torres. I'm very nervous. I'm sure our listeners are as well. The sixth and final.
2: I hope everybody's playing at home and in the car because this is a fun game. Great game while you're driving with the family in the car. Okay. First clue.
0: An American.
2: I'm an... Oh, good. That's good. That's good. This person is, in fact, an American. Born in Washington, D.C.
0: Ooh.
2: My claim to fame is as an enforcer. Claim to fame as an enforcer.
0: Okay.
2: In my late 20s, I was chosen to run a brand new organization and stayed in that position for 5 decades.
0: J. Edgar Hoover.
4: Wow. My goodness.
3: Another 4-2 loss.
2: Rally.
3: You, by the way, you could have given me every clue, and I wouldn't have gotten that one.
0: By the
3: and
0: way,
3: that would not have.
0: J. Edgar Hoover also simultaneously once played Aunt B on the Andy Griffith Show, by the way. That's a joke. All right.
2: My name will forever be affiliated with gangsters John Dillinger, Babyface Nelson, Machine Gun Kelly. Legacy is complicated by confirmed reports of controversial methods of spying on American citizens. That would probably have been the one.
4: The winner of the second stage, Isaac Wormkron, you'll keep your yellow jacket or your yellow shirt on tomorrow. Just don't watch the one you have on now. That's almost yellow.
0: Yeah, no, I actually literally spilled pizza on it. So
3: he got
0: to watch it.
3: He got Bill Russell, Hoover,
2: Kamala Harris, Lou Gehrig.
3: Okay.
2: I
3: got Davy Crockett in Mia Hamm.
0: Jason, would you like to apologize for the trash-talking and trolling that really motivated and inspired me.
3: This game is so slanted for, like, the early 1900s. Like, and anywhere from, like, 1920 to 1970. It's so slanted in that way.
2: What about Kamala Harris?
3: Doesn't matter. That's the exception to the rule. It's so one-sided.
4: She joined the senators.
2: That was a great clue.
3: One-sided. I need more Mia Hamm. I need more Beyonce. I need more Davy Crockett. That's what I need more
2: of. It'd be a great dinner, by the way. Mia Hamm, Davy Crockett, and Beyonce.
3: 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He is Aaron Torres. I'm Dan Beyer. That is Isaac Lohenkron, the back-to-back winner of the stages. He's at the news desk. Jason Stewart, the founder of Americanopolis.
2: Is there
3: American,
2: a third stage
3: is it
2: tomorrow?
3: Americanopolis? Is that what it is? Americanopolis?
4: The Americanopolis 250?
3: The Americanopolis 250.
2: Is there a third stage tomorrow?
3: I think so.
2: Okay.
3: Yeah, where I'll also lose 4-2.
2: I might have
3: Isaac Lohenkron. Ryan Smith is at the board here on Fox Sports Radio. It is Covino and Rich as we are in for the guys who are doing the Dan Patrick hat trick. 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
14: 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He's Aaron Torres. I'm Dan Beyer. In for the guys who are doing the Dan Patrick hat trick here on Fox Sports Radio. 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World Cup action going to get underway on Fox from Toronto at the top of the hour. Portugal taking on Croatia. Winner gets Spain in the round of 16. As we get close to wrapping up the round of 32, tomorrow will be the final matches of the round of 32. Then we'll start the round of 16 coming up on Saturday. Hit Aaron up at Aaron_Torres. You can find me at Dan Beyer on Fox. You can also hear Aaron on Saturday nights on Fox Sports Radio, 11 o'clock Eastern Time, 8 Pacific, alongside Jason Martin. We're also heading into the 4th of July weekend. America celebrating 250. Jason Stewart's our executive producer, Ryan Smith, our technical producer, and Isaac Lohenkron at the news desk. And Covino and Rich used to have fines. Danny G would fine the guys whenever they would mention Travis Kelce and Taylor Swift. But I'm mentioning them because their wedding is apparently tomorrow at Madison Square Garden. And I'm just going to say this, guys. I'm going to give them a round of applause.
15: Okay.
14: Good job doing it on a Friday. Okay. Mm. I am a fan of Friday weddings. You know why? Because guess what? Usually they're at night. They're just that evening. And then I've got my whole weekend to do what I want to do. If you take up my Friday night, not a big deal. But otherwise, you're probably going to be encroaching really on my time. So at least if you do a Friday wedding, and if people are working tomorrow and it's not a company holiday like it is in other spots, even better. Guess what? I got to get away. Friday wedding. Sorry, I'm not going to be at work. For anything that you want to say about how ridiculous this whole process has been, I give them kudos that it's actually going to be a wedding on a Friday.
10: I mean, besides the fact that it's at a 16,000-seat arena and they're, you know, blocking off, like, you know, blocks
14: of problem.
10: Yeah. Manhattan traffic, here's the thing. You think, oh, they're doing everyone a solid by doing it on a Friday? There will be a big contingent of people complaining on the way in and the way out, okay? So, you know, my wedding anniversary is coming up. It's July 5th. By the way, same anniversary as Bo Benson, who got married a few years after me. Neither here nor there. But we did it specifically on July 5th. It was a Friday. Also the day, by the way, that Kawhi Leonard signed with the Clippers and Paul George was traded. Again, side tangent. We did it specifically on a Friday because it was a long weekend. July 4th was on a Thursday. Fly out on Thursday, Wednesday, whenever you want to fly out. Thinking that everyone would be so over the moon. Oh my goodness, that was so thoughtful of you. If you're flying out from the East Coast, I don't even have to take a day off of work. Can fly out on Thursday, land Thursday night, do the wedding Friday, stay Saturday, leave Sunday, whatever. I don't want to say we got nothing but complaints because that would be totally unfair to the group. Way too many complaints considering that we specifically picked the date to help what we thought was alleviate travel issues. Oh, you don't have to take time off of work. Oh, you can fly on a holiday. Oh, you can fly back on a Saturday and have all day Sunday to do what you want. Nothing but complaints. That is my lesson to all of the young people out there. Do the wedding that you want because no matter what you do, people will complain. By the way, quick thing because I know we got to go. Mike Lingard came in here earlier and gave a big spiel about how his wedding was a 10 out of 10 and nobody complained.
16: 10 out of 10.
10: I guarantee.
16: Give me that Wednesdays.
10: I guarantee if you go back and watch the wedding video, there's some angry, grouchy faces in the corner. No matter what, no matter how great you think your wedding was, somebody was complaining. You can never make everybody happy. Do your thing, Taylor and Travis.
14: Yeah, the 4th of July holiday. I didn't take that into account. I still like the premise of a Friday wedding, though, Jason Stewart. I don't know what side of the fence you're on in all of this, but at least give them an A for effort.
1: Yeah, and I will say this. Getting out of New York City, getting into New York City, traveling within New York City, and I know the clientele or the people going to this wedding have a lot of means, so maybe that's mitigated. But it's going to be a giant, I would say, giant inconvenience because of the place and the venue, not so much to do with the Friday or the holiday weekend.
14: I think that the whole, so I didn't even realize that it was tomorrow. I knew they were having it at Madison Square Garden. I assumed it was at some point coming up, but I didn't realize it was tomorrow. But I thought to myself, a Friday wedding. Now, if people are leaving, like we were talking about the parking structure on a Thursday, I can see why people would, to your point, not be happy because of the travel costs and the holiday weekend. And again, infringing on their time. Has there ever been a wedding you wanted to go to? Like, I'm not saying that you, if it's a close friend, I just don't think anybody's like, yeah, I'm really looking forward to going to this wedding. I just don't think that that's realistic. And I think that's where it all has to come down to be. No matter what, nobody wants to come to your wedding. Well, at least we're both married, so don't have to worry about it. He's Aaron Torres. I'm Dan Beyer. Talk to you later. We are
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25: Here's what you need to know.
26: In the World Cup, Spain took down Austria.
27: Is there something on the end of all this? Yes, there is. You bet there is. 2-0. Pedro Porro arriving in the penalty area. And the Spaniards pull away.
26: Fox TV on the call. Final score was 3-0. Mikel Oyarzabal had two goals in the win. Their round of 16 opponent will either be Portugal or Croatia, as that is just getting underway on Fox. In baseball, there has been four suspensions issued after Tuesday night's Nationals-Red Sox bench-clearing incident. Nationals pitcher Kate Cavalli got 7 games. Red Sox first baseman Wilson Contreras got 7 games. Nationals pitcher Miles McCullough got 5 games. Red Sox outfielder Nate Eaton got 3 games. In hockey, Alex Ovechkin is returning for his 22nd season on a 1-year deal with the Washington Capitals. I'm Brianna Miro.
28: One guy is happily divorced. One guy is happily married. One guy gets called daddy by his three beautiful daughters.

0: halls of fame. One guy has only mocked a hall. Does this seem weird to anybody else?
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0: Can this sports writer and this sports fan share a radio show without driving each other crazy? 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
5: I really believe it.

0: We'll do it live.
1: On YouTube.
0: F*** it. Do it live.
1: Kelvin, are you sick? I'll write it. You all right?
0: We'll do it
1: What's
0: live.
1: Going on?
0: Do it.
1: You must be sick. I knew I would be here. Yesterday, I had to get away from you over there.
2: Nah, that ain't it. If that's the case, you've been at. My God. All right. Thank you, Bill O'Reilly. Say my name.
3: Rob Parker.
2: Say his name.
3: Kelvin Washington.
2: We are indeed the Odd Couple on a TV theme song Thursday. And guess what? You'll need our phone number because we are, without question, the most listener-friendly national sports talk radio show on the planet.
4: Ben Maller.
2: It was good to text. I texted with Ben Maller today, checking in.
5: Oh, God.
1: What was the point of the text?
5: How's Aaron?
2: She's doing fine.
1: No, he would get to that later, Alex. Yeah. He would, like, slow roll in.
2: I just wanted to see how he's doing. That's all.
1: Good?
2: Ben's one of my favorites. All right. At least when people are still awake, though.
1: Okay.
2: Sorry about
1: that's
2: that.
1: That's the only time. I mean, did you tell him that's the only time it counts?
2: Always. Every time I talk to him, I said, okay. You know, I understand you got a show for the last 40 years, but I don't know if the numbers really add up. All right, write it down. Committed to memory, 877-99-ON-FOX. For you laymen out there, it's 877-996-6369.
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2: That's right, in case you can't figure out the letters and the numbers. 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
1: What is it?
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2: And if you call in here and have a problem with what we say to you, guess what? Tough, because...
8: Well, I'm talking to you the way I want to talk to you. 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
2: And with all that said, always remember...
9: The Odd Couple was filmed in front of a live audience.
1: Sweet Ubi. Yeah.
2: All right, let's go. Big show. Let me welcome in my co-host.
5: Kevin Washington.
2: There you go.
1: What up, man?
2: What's happening?
1: TV theme song Thursday.
5: Woo!
1: Fourth coming up here.
2: Will you be in tomorrow?
1: Days.
2: No?
1: No, I took it. I'm off. Come on now.
5: Quitters.
1: You know, it's my patriotic duty. You know, on behalf of my ancestors.
5: Quitter.
1: They told me to make sure I take these holidays off. You don't hear the spirit?
2: No. Alex and I will work.
5: We're here.
2: We're always here.
1: I don't know what's wrong with you. Well, the ancestors ain't talking to you.
2: Ain't nothing wrong with us. We get our time off. We just get our time off differently.
1: Alex only takes Monday.
2: Alex gets the time off that he deserves.
5: Thank you, Rob.
2: I get the time off that I deserve.
5: Yes, sir.
2: Because we all, nobody, you, as you know, with this, you can't bank anything over a certain amount of, you got to use
1: can't
2: it.
1: Can't do it.
2: They forced me to go off. You remember a couple, what was
1: they
2: that
1: did.
2: Last
1: yes.
2: year? They forced me
5: it's
2: off.
5: It's true, Rob.
2: Year.
5: If you don't use it, you lose it.
1: You don't. Exactly. 100%. But Alex is just calculating. Just every Monday, that's my day. Give me the Mondays.
5: I've been here for a lot of Mondays. It's coming.
1: That's right. A lot of Mondays?
2: Many, many.
5: I've been here for a lot of Mondays right now.
1: Yeah,
2: just
1: well,
2: another manic Monday for you.
5: Good
1: the
5: pull.
1: The bonsai?
2: Like that? Yes.
5: Just no sun out lately.
1: All right, that's facts.
2: That's true.
1: Let me tell you who ain't going to be there tomorrow. Rob G.
2: Rob G is the same thing. He's been around here too long. He gets way too many days off. And Rob G is, if he doesn't take off, I think his wife will be mad at him. Is that true?
1: Well,
2: right, Rob
1: facts.
2: G?
10: That is big facts. Yeah. I'm going to Hawaii at the end of the year for like 10 days.
2: See,
10: and I'm only, because it's the holiday, I'm only using 5 vacations. I'm like, oh, shoot. I got to find a way to figure this out.
2: You'll figure it out.
1: That's a lot of days in Hawaii, bro. 10?
10: You know,
1: after about 4, I'm like, all right.
10: You got money like me, you know. It's a big deal.
2: You know he's being taken on this trip. This is not
10: a Rob G
2: trip.
10: I ain't paying for nothing.
1: Big in-laws?
10: No, it's my mom.
2: It's mom. Ain't no way he's paying for this for the family for 10 days.
10: I'll cover two of it. I covered the extra two, but okay. Your mom, that's beautiful.
2: That's a beautiful trip to take the family. Seriously.
1: That is beautiful. I got
2: you know, people get
10: she never took me to Hawaii. I'll take the grandkids.
2: She wants to spend time with the grandkids. All right. And don't forget about our YouTube channel, all right? Because it's the best on the network. I mean, that's it. How do you judge things? By numbers, right? I guess.
1: Hey. Word up to the air. Let's shout out to Larry.
5: Wins and losses, Rob.
2: That's right. Only wins and losses. That's the that sports has a short menu, right? Just search Odd Couple FSR on YouTube. Hit the subscribe button, and after you do them with that, tap the thumbs up icon and comment away. Let us know if you agree with me and disagree with Kelvin. I've read the comments, and yes, thank you. Check out the YouTube channel.
1: Don't be selective reading comments, Rob.
2: No, I read the comments and watch.
1: Don't be selective. No, I'm saying when they agree with me, you don't come on the air and talk. They agree with Kelvin.
2: I don't see those comments. Have you seen those?
1: Okay. I knew them glasses you got. Somehow you got some Rob-only prescriptions.
2: No, I don't see that. And don't forget, watch us live. Just search Odd Couple FSR.
1: Do it!
2: And subscribe. Let's welcome in the Odd Couple crew on this TV theme song Thursday.
1: Didn't we already welcome them in?
2: No, we did not. Rob G is our producer. Bud Mexican is. There you go. Alex is our engineer.
0: Alex, you're a hidden talent.
2: Who's over there? If it's Bree, it's for me.
1: It's for we.
2: Bree.
4: It's the sweet one.
2: There you go. Bree has our update. She's at the anchor desk.
1: Boomerang Bree.
2: No doubt. And of course.
0: Never heard of him.
2: Elijah.
0: Never heard of him.
2: Elijah Who? Is our social media guru. All right. Hey, Rob G. Jaylen Brown issued a statement about his big trade from the Boston Celtics to the Philadelphia 76ers. And I think it would be fair to say he had his panties in a bunch.
10: Yeah, just a little bit. I mean, we're still digesting this blockbuster trade. Jaylen Brown, salary dumped to Philadelphia for Paul George, Podcast P, Pandemic P, Playoff P, what do you want to call him? Two first and two second.
2: PDP.
10: Percocet P, whatever. All the Ps. Yeah, he got salary dumped to Philadelphia. And Jaylen Brown put out his first public statement since the trade went public. It reads in part, "I'm still processing how this all went down. I'm excited and disappointed at the same time. I earned my respect from this city. I never asked for shortcuts or special treatment. I simply showed up every day, put my head down, and accepted every challenge. The relationships I built here, the battles we fought together, the championship we brought to this city, and the connection I share with the fans, I'll carry it on with me. Saying goodbye isn't easy when you've invested your heart into something. I'm big on respect. Actions speak louder than words. To the people of Boston, thank you. To the community I built here, I love you. And to the shifters, we are locked in for life. As one chapter closes, another one begins."
2: I know he says he's disappointed half and excited the other half. Mm-hmm. I got news for you, Jaylen Brown. You should be totally 100% feeling disrespected by this trade. The idea that you were dumped. You can't paint it any other way. Kelvin, he was dumped by the Boston Celtics. This was a dumping. And considering that you helped them win an NBA championship, and you went to another one, and you were also the finals MVP in the one that you won, you were dumped, and they decided that they'd rather not. Thank you, but no thank you. And it's all about the numbers, Rob G. You've seen them, Kelvin, that came out. The difference between Owen Jaylen Brown, 183, and Paul George, 110. That's $73 million in savings, mm-hmm. roughly. Mm-hmm. And then if you don't trade Jaylen Brown by July 26th, he's eligible for another two-year extension. Okay? So a lot of money was at stake, and they decided, despite all the success that they had with him, and it was a ton of success, that they'd rather not. We saw it with Luka, another great player, a young player. And Dallas said, thank you, but no thank you. We'd rather not give you $350 million, although you were a five-time NBA first-team All-NBA. Jaylen, thank you. Despite what you were able to do this year, holding the team together and putting it on your back and getting them the number two seed when most people wrote the season off. Thank you, but no thank you. Talking about your somewhat disappointed or halfway you should be all the way disappointed that this thing came undone. But do not for one second think this trade has anything to do other than the idea that the Boston Celtics decided to dump Jaylen Brown.
1: Yeah, I think clearly they decided to do that for what they got. They got a 36-year-old Paul George who ain't the Paul George PG-13. This ain't Indiana version of him or even Oklahoma City Thunder. They have to get to pay less money, and more than anything for me, going to the Jaylen Brown side, if he had any inkling of, man, I just feel like There's some disrespect. There's some something going on within the organization. We have a rift. Something's off between myself, my team, and the organization. I think it was confirmed. Because, again, there's no match. There's no reason for it. They didn't even get Vijay Edgecombe, the nice young rookie who shows so much promise, giving you 17, 18 a game. And you look at it and say, man, that dude is going to be good. They didn't even get him. It'd be different if they got him and some draft picks. They didn't get him. They got old Paul George, beat down Paul George, PED Paul George. And so it doesn't make sense. And again, I think some key lines into what he was saying, Rob, also, I look at this. For him to say things, I earned my respect from the city. I never asked for shortcuts or special treatment. I simply showed up every day and put my head down and accepted every challenge. I'm feeling like there's some things in there that were coded. You know, like I earned my respect. I never took any shortcuts or special treatment. I just feel like, and if you listen to what Tracy McGrady, longtime mentor of his, what he said, that there's something he said, you know, I've talked to him and he said there's, you know, the issues with the organization. Something went off. I don't know when, don't know why. And it just shows because he's way too good, way too talented for them to get rid of him for nothing. Because Rob, they could have just wrote it out, right? Hey, y'all know we want to make a trade. We're riding through the season. Some team's going to get desperate, or in a good way. They feel like, man, we're just a guy away from doing something. Let's go get Jaylen Brown. And they decided to do it now for 50 cents on the dollar at this point. And that just shows they were fed up. They were tired. They were ready to move on. And that whatever the disconnect it was real. And if I've always felt, if he felt like maybe he was being slighted, it was confirmed. Now, the thing for them, you mentioned the Dallas Mavericks. For them, they have more talent than obviously the Mavericks had once they got rid of Luka. And so, but it's going to be interesting to see how they move forward because you got rid of the better player in the trade and you didn't accumulate much back. So are they saying we'll be fine with Jason Tatum and what we have? Are they planning more moves? Because just on paper, I think it's a step back for the team. I don't think they've gotten
2: it's
1: better.
2: It's not a step back if you think that you just don't want you don't want to pay the dude. That's what it
1: well,
2: comes
1: down
2: to.
1: Well, I don't disagree with the money, but I'm talking about the on court. I'm not saying from a general manager financial standpoint.
2: They don't even, like, once you decide to make that, it's the same thing when you traded Luka. That's not a basketball trade. You knew that, right? There's no way that you make that trade based on basketball. And the same thing, Paul George for Jaylen Brown is not a basketball trade. It's just not.
1: And it seems like I've seen some Celtics fans who are upset with this trade, rightfully so. I get it. On paper, they're like, yo, this don't make sense, right? And but just the idea of two guys who play blood, sweat, and tears for us. Jaylen Brown's been their Iron Man, finals MVP, bought out this season. You go back a handful of years, what year was that? Back in 2017 with the Isaiah Thomas, you know, incident where he was giving the blood, sweat, and tears, balling out third in MVP voting that year. Sister passes away in a tragic car accident, pushes through that, and then they don't sign him. They don't take care of him. So they've had a history now where a couple of guys.
2: I disagree with that. Those two guys are making $60 million. They didn't take care of Jaylen Brown?
1: No, I'm saying they didn't keep the guys, what I'm saying.
2: No, but did they not give him a big contract?
1: Well, Jaylen Brown got his money.
2: Jaylen Brown got paid. Or you
1: what I'm saying is Jaylen Brown feels like whatever is going on, because I truly feel he feels there's been some disrespect within the building.
2: Yeah, but Isaiah Thomas, he didn't get his money. I agree with you there. But you can't say that they didn't take care of Jaylen Brown.
1: I'm saying Celtic fans see two guys who've been all in, who have had incredible seasons. One was third MVP, one was sixth, and they see guys like, oh man, this is, you know, we got
2: but
1: some guys.
2: But he got paid though.
1: I'm not just talking about money, but if you're a fan of the team, it ain't just money. You're saying that's our guy. Okay, fine, you had to get rid of him. That's what you brought back was Paul George. I can see why a Celtic fan is sitting there scratching
2: their head. What I tell you about
1: right
2: the
1: now.
2: Whole thing, it's about money. There's not that many guys making the money that they needed to even make the deal. I told you it was an albatross. Paul George is making $50-some million. That's why they were able to make it happen. There aren't that many guys out there that are making that kind of money unless a team has to deplete the roster with two or three people, right?
1: No, I know. But it's still, financial. I'm saying, if I'm a fan of the Celtics, it doesn't make sense. Conversely, all my friends, you know some of them, Timothy Parker and a bunch of other people I know who are either from Philly or Philadelphia 76ers fans, they are dancing right now because they're enjoying the idea of they've picked up a few guys, nice bench players during the free agency.
2: If I'm the Celtics, you know what? We won a championship. We went twice. You know what?
1: The Celtics don't feel like that, Robin. Say Milwaukee.
2: If we win again, it'll be great. But at some point, you got to make, like, I'm just serious. Like, if you never won, Then if I was a Boston Celtics fan, I'd be pissed. Yeah, okay, we had these duo. They never got to achieve what we thought they could. That's all I'm saying, is that you did get there.
1: No, they got there a bunch of times. This is why I said from Jaylen Brown's standpoint, if he felt like he just wanted to move on, I understood it. He had been tied to the hip with he and Jason Tatum. Maybe Tatum feels it. He just doesn't speak it. They've been tied to the hip their whole careers, and I can see why he wants to venture off and have his own run away from him and away from the organization.
2: All right, 877-99 on Fox, 877-996-6369. Should Jaylen Brown feel disrespected after getting salary dumped by the Celtics? It is the Odd Couple, Rob Parker, Kelvin Washington, on a TV theme song Thursday where we deliver insight, not noise. And we value you. This is a radio show, not a podcast. 877-99 on Fox. 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Stick and stay.
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0: Oh, man, I love that, Alex.
1: Come on, D.
0: Loved it.
1: DJ LA Alex, you know I'm having beat withdrawal. I'm about to start making beats again.
0: My 2 years living in Cincinnati, that was it. That made up for the whole time I was there.
1: Yeah. Do a good city, bad city?
0: No, good fun? City. I had a good time there. Yep.
1: All right. What was I saying? It is the Odd Couple. He's Robin Kelvin on a clearly TV things on Thursday. We got a whole bunch left coming up. Checo City, Tyrek Play of the Day. Plus, we got to get Gary Washburn in next hour. Shop Talk next hour. So we still got a lot to get to. Foul or Fair with J.R. Gamble. Ah! That'll be coming up last hour. So still a lot right now. 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We're just talking about Jaylen Brown right there. Should he feel disrespected by the trade? He finally spoke out and said that he felt he's still trying to figure it out. Still a little confused, a little hurt.
0: Let me help you. Bunch.
1: What's that?
0: No, I'm saying he still feels kind of hurt. I'm saying let me help you.
1: You should feel disrespected. All right, let's take some calls, Rob. Who we got?
0: Tony in D.C., you're on the Odd Couple Fox Sports Radio. What's up, Tony?
2: What's good? What's good? Have a safe weekend.
0: That's right.
2: Remember,
1: appreciate it. You too, brother.
2: No firecrackers. I want all you guys to have 10 fingers on Monday. So
0: what are you saying? You want me to add 2 fingers over the weekend?
1: You missing a couple, Rob?
0: You ever see me make a veal and pepper sandwich?
1: Oh, okay.
2: No JPP incidents over the weekend. No JPP.
0: No. Go ahead. We got it. No doubt. You're right.
2: But I think, Jaylen Brown, let this be the last time we hear about this, Jaylen. Your best revenge is to come out next season and lead the Sixers to a better record, a better playoff standing, and have the fans turn to Brad Stevens like, dude, what did you do? You know, you're going to get your ovation when you go back to Boston, okay? They're going to give you a 2 or 3 minute ovation. Get on with your life. Basically, Boston's saying, you know, it's not you, it's me. You know, go on, you know, don't go away mad, just go away. You got your money, you got your super deal. Go on with your life and prove them wrong by having a better season than Tatum and leading the Sixers.
0: Are you ready? Here's my prediction for next year.
1: Okay.
0: The 76ers will blow a 3-1 lead to the Celtics, and that'll be the way to end. How about that?
2: Well, playoff P's going to lead him?
0: No, he won't be on the team. They're just taking it. His is just his contract.
1: What are they going to do with it, Rob?
0: They're talking about Derek White is they thought were better than Jaylen.
1: They were tripping with that.
0: No, I'm just saying, Derek White.
1: He ain't Jaylen Brown. Come on.
2: Mitchell Kareem Robinson's going to lead him, Rob. Mitchell Kareem Robinson.
0: Well, I'm just saying. They said we'd rather not. Thanks for the call. Appreciate it, Kevin.
1: He said Mitchell Kareem Robinson.
0: Kevin in Culver City, you're on the Odd Couple Fox Sports Radio. What's up, Kevin?
1: What up, Kev?
0: Kev.
3: God is good.
4: All the time.
0: Yeah, you missed last time. Hey. And you know
1: what? Yeah, I had a trash talk.
0: You got to go to church on Sunday.
1: Yeah, I don't know what you're doing, bro.
3: Listen to this. Oh, yeah, by the way, the Lakers, they know what they're doing with Kessler. They're getting some length and they get a lot of athletes. But back to Jaylen, I want to say Jaylen Brown got paid, but the disrespect came from a guy who, when he got drafted, they said he's a bit of an intellect. And for so much of being an intellect, the guy never complained about being in Boston. Let's be real about it. It's Boston. He's a brother.
1: Oh, that's real.
3: He's very outspoken about things, but he just, you know, put his bootstraps on and played basketball. Never complained about playing with Tatum. Never complained when Tatum got hurt. He led the team, and he put an all NBA season.
0: Kevin.
3: Expected being traded everywhere. Yeah.
0: Can you acknowledge, after they lose a 3-1 lead and lose to the 76ers, that this guy's going to go on Twitch or whatever it was and say it was the best season? Come on, man.
3: That's
0: a slap in the face to Boston Celtics fans.
3: But let's say.
0: Yes or no? Do you agree with that?
3: I agree with that.
0: Okay.
3: But it's like being married and going out on a bunch of dates, and then, by the way, when the dates don't work out, coming back to your wife and saying, hey, let's go out to a movie. Let's go out to dinner. Not saying anything or acknowledging anything your wife does. That's what they're doing with Jaylen Brown.
0: But let's not act like Jaylen Brown. That right there just bothered people. I brought up an incident with Kelvin with Prince Fielder in Detroit. Yep. Like that. There was something there that just was like, what was that? You know what I mean? You just lost a 3-1 lead.
3: Yeah, he was frustrated, and that's the way these guys around all those millennials and Gen Zers, they voice their frustrations on Twitch. It's a new era with new type of
0: players. Okay, and guess what? And they don't own the teams, and people decide what they want to do and move on, and they just apparently don't want to pay him, don't want to pay the 183 that's left. And teams are doing that. It's a money thing. It's a money dump.
1: Yeah.
0: No doubt.
1: It's just, listen, both sides have had 9 years together.
0: Yeah.
1: They're trying to move on. He's about to move on.
0: Luka got dumped too. They didn't want to pay. They didn't want to pay the $350. Kelvin, they didn't want to pay it.
1: They didn't. They did. I
0: he didn't even get it from the Lakers. He only got, what did he get? He didn't get $350.
1: Well, he couldn't get it because it's swapping the
0: team. Right. But that's what I'm saying.
1: Yeah. But, all right, appreciate you. Thank you all for the calls. We appreciate it as always. And on the way, we got to have, of course, Dave Roberts' conversation. There's some first 1,000 wins. Does that make him the best? We'll tell you right now. If it's Bree, it's for we. Getting you up, Bree.
4: All righty, guys. In Major League Baseball, there has been four suspensions issued after Tuesday night's Nationals Red Sox bench-clearing incident. Nationals pitcher Cade Cavalli got 7 games, and Red Sox first baseman Wilson Contreras also got 7 games. Nationals pitcher Miles McCullough got 5 games, and Red Sox outfielder Nate Eaton got 3 games. Earlier today, the Pirates outscored the Phillies 6-1. Chase Burns got his 10th win of the season as the Reds took down Jacob Mizorowski and the Brewers 7-2, and the Rockies dominated the Marlins 14-4. Right now, the Cardinals are outscoring the Braves 3-0, bottom the first in Atlanta. 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We are heading into the 33rd minute in the matchup between Portugal and Croatia. It is still scoreless. Earlier, Spain took down Austria 3-0. Thanks to Mikel Oyarzabal, had 2 goals in the win. And in hockey, Alex Ovechkin is returning for his 22nd season to the Washington Capitals on a 1-year deal. Back to you guys.
1: Thank you, Bree. Appreciate it. It is the Odd Couple, Robert Kelvin, on the TV theme song Thursday. Shekel City on the way. But right now, a little baseball conversation. Rob G, Dave Roberts, a few games back, reached the fastest to 1,000 wins in MLB for a manager. And folks were celebrating that for him.
5: Yeah, in a big way. 1,000 is a big deal. And it's not just the 1,000. If you look at his resume at this point, Dave Roberts is putting together one of the elite resumes in the world of baseball, especially when it comes to managers. Not only is he the fastest ever to the 1,000 wins, you know, which some guys got 2,000, so, you know, there's still room to grow here. But he's got the highest win percentage of any manager in MLB history. He's got the World Series titles. He's got a boatload of divisional titles. And yet there are still people out there who don't think he's all that good, Rob Parker.
0: It's not. I just think you have to have context to it. You know, because for all the great things the last couple of years with the back-to-back world, there were a lot of disappointments in Dave Roberts' career as well in the postseason. I mean, the Dodgers were routinely flopping after winning all the divisions in the NL West, right? Mm-hmm. Routinely. They were up 2-0. Do you remember the Jordan's bet with Chris Broussard? Up 2-0 against the Washington Nationals. They lost the next 3 games, and the Nationals won the World Series that year. We can go on and on. And compiling wins, and he has a great team. Nobody thought Joe Torre was the greatest. What did the Yankees win with Joe Torre? Four World Series, right? Yeah. They won 4. Anybody raise their hand and say Joe Torre's the greatest manager? No. He had the team, the lineup, the resources, and he got it done, and he had to deal with, you know, egos and making some moves. I'm not taking anything away. But I don't think that that's automatic. How could Dave Roberts, did we want to just say Casey Stengel is because he won 10 World Series as a manager? You know, like, I don't think it's just based on you have these unlimited resources and good teams, and you're supposed to win. Bobby Cox won 16 out of 17 NL East titles. 16 out of 17, Kelvin. Greatest manager of all time? No, he was. Never thought of. They only won 1 World Series, and Dave Roberts has won 2. No. Give him respect. The fastest to 1,000. But put everything in context. That's all I'm saying.
1: Yeah. I mean, greatest of all time. Baseball is a weird sport in that regard because it's so old, 150, 60 years, whatever it is, has been around for eons. But what I do think he is, Rob, I do think he is the best of what the modern day manager is. You know, gone are the days of I got a gut feeling and my instincts tell me and I, you know, you're spitting on the, you know, in the clubhouse and you're just figuring out in the dugout. Like, I think he has now become kind of the face of the modern day manager where we know you're getting your analytics top down. They're giving you the whole, your lineup. They're kind of pitting for you. Here you go. It's already pasted up. Do this. But I think to your point, some early failures that he had, leaving Kershaw in, not going to this pitcher, staying with him. I think he finally started to master that. And you've seen it the last couple of World Series over the last two in a row. And he's got three titles. I know you said he had two. He has three, 2020, 2024, 2025. And so I think he's pulled some masterful moves the last couple of off seasons. The way he's kept some pitchers in, the way he has put in some DH, the way he's played guys in different positions. So I think he's done a great job in that regard. So all of a sudden, I think you're now looking at kind of the modern day. He's a player's coach. You know, he's obviously great within the organization, great with the way they handle the lineups and in analytics, but also still going out there and having a little bit of the modern day gut instinct, the modern day I got a feelings. It'll never be that way as it used to be. It'll never be the way of the old skippers anymore. We just got too much knowledge, too much, you know, numbers and analytics to be that case. But I do think he's the poster child for what can be. He has benefited from an incredible talent. He's benefited from an incredible payroll, but here's the big but. You know, we talking like a, you know, Cardi B, Megan Stallion one. I think he has also aligned that with his skill set and how good he is. Because just because you got a bunch of talent doesn't mean anything. We've seen that all through baseball. Some talented teams up and down the roster don't win anything. Shoot, you brought up those Atlanta Braves teams. For all the good and great, they didn't win much. They won divisions, but as you mentioned, they didn't win titles like that. He won one.
0: Dave has two.
1: He has three. Why do you keep shortchanging him? He has three.
0: He won two
1: three
0: in a row. I forgot the 2020.
1: 2020, 2021, 2025.
0: I'm always like the 2020 with the Lakers. And
1: why
0: the
1: is everybody 2020 and everybody? Everybody had the same rules, same circumstances. We won. That's how I would view it if I'm a team.
0: Yeah, but that one is always like, it kind of always escapes me. But my point.
1: And then they got, I mean, listen, they're competing right now to go for the first three-peat in eon. So I think he's a very good manager.
0: But people also look at them and say, look at the payroll, look at the team.
1: I know.
0: You know,
1: Rob,
0: so
1: you notice we've had payrolls that don't do nothing. We've been talking about the Mets all the last two seasons.
0: Right, but
1: nothing
0: I'm just saying, but when you do win, people, it's hard for people. That's why like you saw it in the NBA this year. Despite Bickerstaff winning 60 games and winning the East, he didn't get coach of the year. It wasn't even close. They looked at Boston and said there was no expectations for them and what they were able to do. You know what I mean? So it's not just who wins the most games, and that's a perfect example. In fact, JB Bickerstaff finished third. He wasn't even second. He was like, wasn't he third behind?
1: I think, was it Mitch Johnson?
0: I mean, wasn't he third, Rob G?
1: I got
0: Bickerstaff.
1: Pulled up, but
0: I'm almost positive. He wasn't even second in the vote, and they won. And they won the East for the first time in a long time. Am I wrong? I thought Mitch Johnson was second.
1: I'm checking it right now.
6: Bickerstaff came second.
0: Oh, he was second. Okay. What were the vote totals? What was it?
6: Missoula runaway winner, 62 first place. JB Bickerstaff 29. Mitch Johnson 9.
0: Okay.
1: Okay. So he was clearly second. I think that was more of a Missoula. And what's your boy?
0: No,
1: Jalen
0: but my
1: Brown
0: point
1: thing?
0: Is that winning a lot doesn't automatically mean you're the best. Or
1: I'll concede the winning a lot, Bobby Cox. I'm not going to give up the winning a lot of World Series. Three in six years.
0: But 16 out of 17 years to win a division.
1: Yeah. What are the Dodgers at? 12 out of 13, something like that? I mean, they're on their way, and they got a chokehold on it this year, Rob. Yep. Up 11 games or something.
0: But whenever you have the payroll that you have, there's expectations that come
1: with
0: it.
1: Hey, you better stop moving this goalpost.
0: I'm just saying.
1: Because everybody got – the Yankees have had a payroll, and they won a World Series in 2009.
0: No. But I'm saying, but that doesn't mean that just because you win, you're the best coach or manager or whatever is what I'm trying to say. It's not taking anything away. They won the games. But a lot of times they'll look at other people that they've done more with less and say, "Oh yeah, it's a pretty amazing."
1: I agree with. I agree with somebody who does more with less.
0: usually wins coach.
1: Credit
0: you remember that? Yeah. How many Phil Jackson didn't win coach of the year every year?
1: Nor did Pop. I agree.
0: Pop didn't win coach of the year every year. No,
1: but that leads me to my conversation. When you think of the greatest coaches in the NBA, oftentimes Phil Jackson is right there. I mean, some people might say Pop. Some people might say
0: Do you think Dave Roberts is the best manager in baseball?
1: I think he's absolutely. I think he very well could be. I'm gonna tell you why. The pressure that comes with only a championship win the matters at this point, and for him to be on the run that he is very impressive. Because you know, some people fumble that much talent. They fumble that much pressure.
0: But much success as he's had, he's also had a lot of failure. And a lot of people say that he's not really running the team. And that is coming from upstairs.
1: What I'm saying, Rob. I agree. I agree.
0: That's what people said.
1: He's the new face to me of the modern manager. Why I think he's the
0: greatest manager I ever saw. And I'm talking about from what I'm not going to say. Casey Stengel won, I think, 10 or 12 World Series. How is he not the greatest manager, right? He managed the great talent, but the Yankees were loaded. So they were supposed to win every year. But anyway, Whitey Herzog. Whitey Herzog with the St. Louis Cardinals. He also was with the Kansas City Royals. I thought he was just fantastic as far as managing a game, making changes.
1: I don't disagree. My whole point is, I don't think we're ever going to be back in that era, Rob, where you kind of clear cut see somebody having their fingerprints on everything. I think it's going to be a combination of the talent, the analytic department, and your manager. I just think that's where we are now. It's no more just that guy leading. Shekel City on the way. Tyrac play of the day as well. Plus, we'll get you your World Cup preview and where we are throughout the day with Lexi in Lexington. It's the Odd Couple, Fox Sports Radio.
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7: 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The Odd Couple with Rob Parker and Kelvin Washington. 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

0: going to talk some Caitlin Clark, more drama there. Gary Washburn will join us. Shot Talk on the way as well. So a whole lot coming up next hour. Right now, it is time for Shekel City.
1: Welcome to Shekel City, the home base for Rob Parker's daily picks against the spread.
2: All right, here we go. 1-2 last night. 175 and 141. What is that, Alex? Can you do the math?
3: That's a lot of money.
2: 175 and 141. That's 34 games over 500.
3: Rob, Vegas called. They said stop making picks.
2: Exactly. I mean, you know, the mob, they might send the mob out after me.
0: Might just.
2: All right, tonight, best bet, I got the Rangers -1.5. They are hosting the Tigers in Arlington. Also, I have the Mariners -1.5. They're at home in Seattle taking on the Angels. And the Padres and Dodgers open up a series. The Padres were so embarrassed the other day by the Cubs. I'm going to take the Padres +1.5 at Dodger Stadium. Remember, the Padres gave up 23 runs to the Chicago Cubs, who had 8 home runs in the game.
4: Wow!
2: It was embarrassing, but Kelvin, remember this.
0: What's that?
2: I'm not telling you who to bet on. I'm telling you who I bet on.
0: All right, there you have it. Shekel City right there. You're still making a bunch of money. Killing Vegas. Tire Rack play today.
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0: 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It is the way tire buying should be. That leads us to the conversation, Rob. Bellegon right there gets a goal in the game, 1-0. You're feeling like that might just be enough. We're playing well, dominating the game, and then all of a sudden he gets that red card.
4: Yeah, when you have the leading scorer for Team USA getting the red card, missing last night's game, and now more importantly, missing the round of 16 matchup, it was a big deflating moment for American soccer, but not deflating for one Lexi in Lexington, because he's not from here and he don't care, but he has some thoughts on it. Take a listen.
8: Well, gentlemen, I have to give you my sincerest in thoughts here. United States looks great. They're playing like they are the team to beat in the sense of their own bracketeer that they're moving forward. And it's funny how in this tournament, most teams you would think would be the one to antithesis themselves and be the one to beat besides France in basically Argentina. United States has been on a run that has been cataclysmically massive. It has been unworldly, and this is the first time in over 100 years, because we're coming up to 100 years of FIFA, that United States looks like the team to beat. Unfortunately, I have to agree with the referee on this one. That was an absolute red card. Simple. You should never put yourself in a position to hurt another player or to contest in something that could lead to bodily harm. Yes, watching it back in slow motion and pausing it on certain places makes it look horrific. That's the point of it, though. With VR now, we're supposed to go back. We're supposed to make sure no one's offsides. These are actual goals. We're supposed to make sure no one is overplaying their hand. They're not stepping over their boundaries. They're not talking illy to another player. The coaches stay in check. The players didn't go too waffly-toffly and shoot waffle Belgiums everywhere. I'm just saying that if you really watch it and slow it down, it's an absolute red card. There was no need for him to even step over for it. No need to challenge it. We were already in the lead. There was nothing to come from from it. It was basically a ball that was going to go out of bounds or be returned back to us. Bellegan overstepped. He was behind the player and stepped completely on the back of his calf onto his ankle that twisted it completely sideways. I'm actually worried now if FIFA looks at this closer, they could extend it and give him multiple games, which they could do. And that's even more terrifying because without him against Belgium, which you need him because he's literally the guy that scores the goals, now we're in a position to go against the best team we've played without our best goal scorer. Now, I like Pulisic, but I don't know that this is going to be something we can overcome.
0: Let me throw this in here. Just from, you know better than I, but just from covering and looking at the rules, intention is a big thing.
8: He did intentionally do that. He stepped into the player trying to challenge the ball.
0: Right, but intentionally trying to hurt. They talk about whether he's coming in with malice, and that's the one thing
8: I think
0: where most of the analysts I've heard say he went in fast, but he didn't come with any malicious intent, and I think that might be in his favor. We are the world's biggest soccer tournament has arrived, and you can trade the entire tournament on Kalshi. 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
26: In the World Cup, Spain took down Austria.
27: Is there something on the end of all this? Yes, there is. You bet there is. 2-0, Pedro Porro arriving in the penalty area, and the Spaniards pull away.
26: Fox TV on the call. Final score was 3-0. Mikel Oyarzabal had two goals in the win. Their round of 16 opponent will either be Portugal or Croatia, and that match is scoreless and at halftime in Toronto. At 11 p.m. Eastern time, Switzerland will be taking on Algeria and Vancouver. In baseball, there has been four suspensions issued after Tuesday night's Nationals Red Sox bench clearing incident. Kate Cavalli got 7 games and Wilson Contreras got 7 games. The suspension will begin on Friday. Right now in baseball, Guardians shutting out the White Sox 2-0. Braves on top of the Cardinals, bottom of the second in Atlanta. I'm Brianna Miro.
28: One guy is happily divorced. One guy is happily married. One guy gets called daddy by his three beautiful daughters. Aww. One guy gets called daddy after a credit card approval. One guy won a state high school basketball championship. One guy only covered a state high school basketball championship. One guy's been inducted into three halls of fame. One guy has only mocked a hall. Does this seem weird to anybody else?
29: Hey, I heard that.
28: Can this sports writer and this sports fan share a radio show without driving each other crazy? 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
2: Our number two here number on the two. Odd Couple, Fox Sports Radio, on a TV theme song Thursday. Everybody getting ready for the holiday weekend. Summer is officially here. Looking forward to a little barbecue action, a little baseball. That's my Saturday. Barbecue first and a Saturday night baseball game.
0: Are you going to a barbecue or are you just going to go get barbecue?
2: No, I'm going to go into a barbecue.
0: Nice.
2: A little Chino Hills action.
0: Oh,
2: and then
0: shoot,
2: go to an Angels game. Yeah, and then an Angels game. So looking forward to a little R&R and getting ready to head back east for the baseball All-Star Game next Sunday. Not this Sunday, the following Sunday. So a lot going on. Be sure to check out our YouTube channel and be sure to watch us live right here on YouTube. Exactly. Just search Odd Couple FSR on YouTube and hit that subscribe button. Again, just search Odd Couple FSR and subscribe. Don't forget Gary Washburn from the Boston Globe. He's a national NBA writer. We'll talk with him. Maybe he'll give us pull the curtain back a little bit on what the Celtics were thinking and the idea of not paying Jaylen Brown and you know, like, just, again, you talk about it, when you got to match salaries to make deals, man, you see some strange things happening, and that was definitely strange. So we'll do that. Rob G., Caitlin Clark, as usual, is always in the news with usually something that is not flattering, and this latest poll is not flattering at all.
4: Oh, Rob, you're so right. You can't turn left right now. All right.
2: I mean, like, just.
4: And I know how much you love the WNBA. You never miss it. So I know this story.
2: I never miss it, but I'll tell you this.
4: I do love the headlines.
0: Yeah. I do love the headlines.
2: I do.
4: So the starting lineups for the 2026 WNBA All-Star Game were revealed today, and three Indiana Fever players, Aaliyah Boston, Kelsey Mitchell, and Caitlin Clark were all named starters. That's the big headline, right?
1: Mm-hmm.
4: But if you keep reading down, one of the big takeaways from that headline is the voting process that showed that with 50% being the fan vote, 25% being the media, and 25% being the players, Caitlin Clark was the second most voted guard by in totality, all right?
0: Right.
4: She came in third most votes guards by the media. She came in 11th amongst guards by her peers. So the fans love her, the media loves her, and as we've known for a while now, the players, not so much.
2: I'd like to start here.